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3: Yeah, thank you for joining us. 8223 0000. There's actually lots of calls waiting, so we'll get on them quickly. Lots of text messages. Barnsley.
4: Sorry, mate.
3: Ex-Narra Court, who doesn't always make sense, but
4: what's he saying now?
3: He says that rare night grand final. Would you as a player want to use a beautiful, new, magnificent red Sherrin in the greatest game of all, the grand final, or a yellow one under lights?
4: No, I don't like the yellow ball. I like the Sherrin.
3: They play so much night football, the players wouldn't know. They wouldn't notice there was a difference.
4: Day grand final was fantastic. Yeah. Like, it was a great day.
3: But imagine at night.
4: Oh, no. We just try to be too fancy. It couldn't have been any better.
3: I know.
4: The game, the entertainment, the whole box and dice.
3: Well, the lighting and the fireworks or the pyrotechnics would have been much better at night.
4: Oh, well,
3: I know that's incidental.
4: It is. It's just another mere factor of it.
3: Barnsley, get a haircut, okay?
4: What's that?
3: It's Barnsley, get a haircut. He's got a beautiful head of hair.
4: Oh,
3: okay. Hello, David. Good morning.
9: David. Good morning, guys.
3: Howdy.
9: Boys,
4: yeah, David.
9: Just a couple of things quickly,
3: I can. David, I guess you're in your car, but it's very hard to hear you.
9: Sorry, I'll pull over. I'm riding a bike.
3: Oh, you're riding a bike. How Well, David, do you think riding your bike, you're going to be able to have a decent conversation with us? Come
9: on. Can you hear me?
4: We can hear you, David, yep.
9: Okay, I've stopped. I've just had a break. Okay, now, couple quick things. Day grand final, wet day grand final, we're better than a wet night grand final. That's my first point.
3: That's true.
9: Secondly, Graeme, you always mentioned the gods of football. Well, Matthew Richardson said it the other day. He said, that 4 minutes, 18 seconds, everything would have had gone right for Brisbane to win.
3: Yep.
9: Everything did. Mm. Everything did. They kicked straight. Yep. No point. They got most of 95% of the possessions. That's something that, however many times would you ever see that in the grand final?
4: Yep.
9: Last five minutes of the grand final.
3: No, you're dead right.
9: You know what I mean?
3: Sometimes, sometimes.
9: And also, if you don't mind, just a quick shout out to my son. Him and his mate have been running from Adelaide to Barmer.
4: What for?
9: So they ran from Adelaide Oval to Barmer all this week. They got into Barmer this morning. They're doing it for the Cancer Council of SA. Right, $27,000 for Council Cancer
3: Council. Well, so they ran from Adelaide Oval to Barmer.
4: Barmer.
9: Today. Yep, so this morning.
3: So how many Ks were they?
9: 230 running? Ks. 230 Ks.
4: So how old are the boys?
9: 32, 33.
4: Good on them. Well done.
9: And Jake, my son's one of them, and his mate Jake struggled big time with his back and his knees over the last marathon today, basically. So
3: they're running a marathon a day, is that what you're saying?
9: A marathon a day, Graham. A marathon a day.
4: Oh, gee, that's a big run.
9: And they've only trained for 9 months. They've done nothing like this before.
3: What's their motivation? Did they have somebody who's been affected?
9: Cancer Council. I lost my grandson through cancer. I'm a cancer survivor. He's had his auntie pass away through cancer. Jack's had his auntie pass away through cancer. That's the motivation to get this together.
3: Well done, guys. What's his name?
9: Ryan Sard and Jack Barker. Yep. It's on Facebook. It's been on Facebook. It was called the Bloody Big Run. There you go.
3: Well, it was a bloody big run. So well done, mate.
4: Well done.
9: Cheers.
3: Thank you for that. John of Port Augusta, seems inappropriate to go from that to you, John, but nevertheless, give us your best.
10: Yeah, morning, boys. Hiddick's the exact answer to soccer player. You think they've won. But on Foxhill, I know it's not your favourite topic, Graham, but I've had Foxhill, not Car Sport. I've had Foxhill since 2003. Obviously got it for the sport, the footy, the cricket, whatever else, the golf, the car racing, rugby league. It's great. But it's my one and only perk. I haven't had a drink 8 years this month, and don't miss it, Graham.
3: All right.
10: I haven't had a beer for 8 years, but don't miss it. But will it continue in its current format? Because I'm a Luddite. I struggle with computer. I can stumble my way around the phone or the rest of it. Do you think it'll continue beyond 2031 when the AFL rights and the international cricket rights are upgraded in a Fox still in a TV satellite IQ4 box scenario? Do you believe it'll continue beyond that? Or will I have to get in the streaming service?
3: I hate to predict, John, but there's so much happened in the world of sports broadcasting that I couldn't have predicted, or you and I, or none of us could have predicted. But you've got Foxtel. You should have.
10: I've got Foxtel.
3: Should cover most things, and
10: it does.
3: Some of our sports are protected by the anti-siphoning laws.
10: I love the overseas cricket stores. And just the fact you can watch every game of AFL, and in the summer they replay the old classic games.
3: Yeah.
10: So that's great from that point of view. But I'm a Luddite, so I struggle with computers or the rest of it. Because it worked out cheaper to have this, because I've got the whole package. I've got platinum for about $65-$70 a month. Oh. And that includes a recording device, IQ4 box. So I'm just hoping and praying it'll continue.
4: Just watch out for the test series coming up John, it'll be great.
3: John, just have to wait and see.
4: Yep.
3: 60, I reckon I pay more than that, John, than 65.
4: Do you?
3: You must be getting a good deal.
4: Mm, well,
3: I'm going to check it out now.
4: Just check it out, stud.
3: How do you go with your Foxtel? You've got
4: KO. The KO.
3: Not Fox.
4: No, KO.
3: So all that work they put into you in the early days to get it established, it's all been wasted. All that.
4: I've got
3: cash for comment that they.
4: Because I want to watch the cricket.
3: It comes through your phone, though, does it?
4: No. It comes up on KO.
3: I thought you had it connected through your phone to your TV.
4: I just paid my subscription to it.
3: I know, okay.
4: And away you go.
3: Right, cancel that thought. Hello, Julie.
11: Good morning, boys. Look, you'll have to excuse me. I've been like this for the last 3 weeks.
4: Gee, you sound terrible, Julie.
3: Oh, gosh.
11: Yeah, I've been like this for 3 weeks, KG. It's just been a real struggle, but this is better. This is good for what I was three weeks ago. So, yeah, but so just excuse my voice, but I had to ring up. Just 2 points. Firstly, I am just so annoyed that how much Port Adelaide have to give up for Dougie Cochran.
4: Yeah, I know.
11: When you look at what Collingwood and Brisbane gave up for the Dacossas and the Ashcroft brothers, it's just criminal. You know, it's just, you know, the AFL should be absolutely disgusted with what they did. And it's affected Carlton and also Essendon, I think. And it's, you know, Port Adelaide should be really jumping up and down about this. They just let everything go by too easily.
4: I agree, Julie, with you.
11: Yep, I really am annoyed about that.
4: Everything's been put in their way.
11: Yep, Port Adelaide have been asking for quite some time about it, and they just kept putting them off and putting them off, and then they decide in April, oh no, we're going to do it this season. So,
4: yep.
11: No, not good enough, AFL.
3: So what do they have to pay for to get him?
11: I think it's going to cost them their fourth round pick because they finished 15th. So I think they get pick 4.
4: Yep.
11: So it will cost them that. And
3: they'd have to give up their first round draft pick for him.
11: Yes.
4: Yep.
11: Yep. And also quite possibly, I'm not sure on this, if they do get pick 5, it's possible they'll have to give that up
4: as well.
11: Essendon will obviously get first pick for finishing bottom and thereafter Cochrane as well. So, but don't hang up on me because I've got something else to say after. So,
4: you're right, Jill, it's tough.
11: Yeah.
3: Well, I'll put you back on hold. So, John, we'll come to you. Thank you for telling me how to operate the panel. Just quickly, this is Mark's. Mark makes a good point. He said, unfortunately, the Crows have blown their rebuild. Now they're chasing their tail, recruiting players they could have drafted. 6 first-rounders they've missed. Unacceptable. Since 2016, the Hawks and the Freo started their rebuild at the same time, and look at the difference in class.
4: That's a very interesting comment, Stud.
3: A lot of Hyde Park. It's the last year of the draft before Tassie benefits. They tried for free agency with Bailey. There's no one else. They want to maximise picks this year and trade next year. Ruffy has an understated way of talking, says Rob. Understand that, but give us some hope this year as well. Explain it a little bit better. I see Tasmania sign 3 or 4
4: already.
3: 17-year-old kids already
4: who would
3: probably next year be in the draft. So it's really going to impact. Ben says, do you think the AFL media and AFL rely too much on stats to judge award winners rather than on gut feel? Yeah, but sometimes you need to see that, tackles and things like that. You might
4: It's always been that way, Stud. The odd ballers.
3: You never used stats when you were awarding McGarry medal votes.
4: No, I did not.
3: Did you ever get it wrong, do you think?
4: Oh, I probably did. No doubt I would have, yeah. No doubt.
3: Okay. The umpires now have stats. I think they rely too heavily on it.
4: Maybe.
3: Back shortly, folks.
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8: 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KG and Cornsey.
3: Yeah, thank you for joining us. 8223-0000 is the number to ring. And Julie got upset because she thought we'd
4: come on,
3: dumped
4: Stud,
3: her.
4: One job.
3: Julie, I said we'd come back to you, for heaven.
4: Yeah, Stud. Are you
3: there?
4: Yeah, that'd be like that.
3: The one below.
4: You there?
3: Oh.
4: Julie.
3: Oh, I see. Well, there's two Julies up there. Two Julies at Blakeview. You there, Julie?
19: No.
3: You there?
19: I'm here, Graham.
4: Yeah, Julie. Welcome
19: yeah,
4: back.
19: No, I didn't hear you say that, Graham, and it just went straight to the ad. And this is what I really did bring up for. It affects the Crows, not me. I was wondering, when Fagan announced his retirement through the week, I wonder if Zach Bailey, who the Crows were trying to get, I wonder if he knew that. Would he have re-signed with Brisbane had he have known that Fagan was going to retire after the grand final?
3: Good question. Maybe. Maybe not.
4: For some unknown reason, players, we fought it hard.
3: To get players back.
4: Back. Why?
19: Because Fagan said that nobody knew at all. He kept it very quiet.
4: Yep.
19: And he didn't want to disrupt the season at all, because he sensed that they weren't sort of listening to what he was saying, because they had a couple of really bad games through the year. So he decided, he really said he had decided, but he kept it very quiet. Well, of course, then the Zach Bailey signature for going to the Crows came up, and I just thought to myself, I just wonder if he would have re-signed with them or gone to the Crows had he have known that would that have made a difference?
3: I doubt it.
4: No, I don't think so, Jules.
3: Thank you, Julie. Costa says, The nonsense you all carried on about with last year at the Crows not pursuing Petrarca was proven to be nonsense when Gold Coast regressed.
4: Petrarca was never going to come here.
3: He was never going to come here, but he would have been a good get.
4: Oh, it was no doubt, but it was a waste of time. He used us. And that infuriates me.
3: Everyone's saying the Crows should go for Dugowie or Lockie Whitfield, Jaden Short or Lockie Neal. Who's saying that?
4: No.
3: Who's saying we should? These are 30-plus-year-olds on big money. Their clubs want them out. Brisbane has an elite halfback called Kadeen Coleman. I like this guy. I do like Coleman.
4: So they're talking about Messiah Wanganeen and Will Day down the track. We need players now. Now.
3: Graham, your comment about Adelaide's talent was poor. Hawthorn's best and fairest and short or Lockie Neal. Who's saying that?
4: No.
3: Who's saying we should? These are 30-plus-year-olds on big money. Their clubs want them out. Brisbane has an elite halfback called Kadeen Coleman. I like this guy. I do like Coleman.
4: So they're talking about Messiah Wanganeen and Will Day down the track. We need

0: battle.
1: Yep.
0: They've got a Joss battle, you know.
1: It's starting to annoy me, Graham. Why we can't nail players.
0: Would you like Hawthorn's list or would you like Adelaide's list, Costa? That's the question. Answer that question.
1: Yep.
0: Hello, Paul. Good morning.
2: Good morning, gentlemen. How are you?
0: Good, thanks, Paul.
2: Ken, you're right. Why can't we keep players? Why can't we attract players?
1: Yep.
2: There's clearly a view outside of the Adelaide bubble that the Adelaide Football Club and the list isn't worth joining.
1: Now, let's pause there. What's the reason they're saying that?
2: I don't think there's a view that this is a rinky dink, hard working club. That's my view. That's how it seems to me to be.
0: Well, they're a hard working club. They work hard.
1: John Olsen and the team there worked their butt off. Look how hard the people made it for them to find a home, for goodness sake. I'm concerned, Paul, why we can't get players like Bailey and Petrarca and people like that.
2: Because they look at where they're going and they go, no thanks. Like, no thanks. Like, I don't even think there's protracted negotiations. It's just, yet there's an offer on the table, and you said it before, Ken, about Petrarca using us last year.
1: Yep.
2: Absolutely, they use us to pump up their value, but they've never got the intent of coming to Adelaide.
1: See, that's the thing that infuriates me. That's the feeling that I get. I said that to Cornedy this morning. It infuriates me. And the fact it's a two-team town.
0: Actually, wait until the Thevenin development is completed. If you're inviting a player to come and have a look at Adelaide and you are taking them down to West Lakes, which is no more than a construction site with a green oval in the middle.
1: That hasn't helped.
0: That's been a big issue too, Paul. I think you'll see a definite change when they can take people through this modern, state-of-the-art facility at Theberton.
2: Graham, can I talk now about what I actually rang about?
1: Yeah.
2: Chris Fagan. I think he's been amazing.
1: Yep.
2: And I think his success is well deserved. My frustration, and this is something about people understanding the history of our game. There's been numerous times it's been mentioned in the last week or two that, you know, he's got a history of playing, but not in the AFL. And somehow that diminishes his ability to be a great coach, or it's one of the reasons why. How has he become such a great coach? Because he didn't play in the AFL.
1: Yeah.
2: When you look at his record, he played nearly 300 games of Australian rules football in his state league. But he didn't play in the AFL. That's the quote. The AFL is not the game. The AFL is a competition within the game, and it diminishes the records and the contributions of every person who's played state league football to get this competition to where it is now. And it's Australian rules football. The AFL is a competition within that game.
1: That's a good point.
0: It's a very good call, Paul. There's no doubt about that. But the other thing about Chris Fagan is he's worked extensively with several other clubs in developing and match committee roles. So he remember, he started, you know, he had a couple of really tough years when he started. He could have easily been sacked and got to his first grand final, lost it, and then came back and won three more. So it's a bit of a lesson.
2: But he also had the mentor of working with Neil Danaher. Neil, you know, he's quite open in saying Neil saw something in him that he perhaps didn't see in himself, and had faith in him and brought him in and took him under his wing. Now, a great man in football teaching a guy who he believed in has resulted in Fagan having the record that he's now got.
0: Oh, plus he had a good relationship with Lee Matthews. They meet every
1: Wednesday.
0: But you still have to do it yourself. You know, it still comes down. Like, every successful coach has a mentor of some sort or somebody who
1: I reckon he's been fabulous for the game, stud. For the game of footy.
0: It has. Showed that age shall not wear them, KG.
1: Just to look at his reaction and when he won the flag this year, surrounded by his players, hugging each other and was fantastic.
0: Thanks, Paul. Phil says, Freo won all the stats comfortably.

0: They blew it. There hasn't been a grand final where a team wins all stats quite comfortably and lost. Wharfie time didn't cost them.
1: No, I agree totally with that.
0: Well, it did cost them. No. It definitely impacted. Why are you snarling away?
1: Because I don't.
0: What did you think when they sounded it?
1: Oh, I thought it was
0: what
1: a
0: did
1: joke.
0: You think?
1: That's not going to lift the players, the Wharfie theme.
0: But it did when Brisbane used it as a rallying call.
1: Why would they need something like that?
0: Sometimes you do. You need to be shaken.
1: Fair dinkum, honestly.
0: The game should have been over long before. Tracy tried to torpedo the ball out
1: Correct.
0: Of the stands as one example.
1: But Correct.
0: Wharfie time was a significant moment. We'll be back after the news, folks.
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11: The federal government's being urged to scrap the heavy vehicle road user charge until the end of January. The National Road Transport Association believes it'll be a miserable Christmas for consumers if nothing is done to take pressure off soaring petrol and diesel prices, which flow through to the freight system. NatRoad Chief Executive Warren Clark says it's becoming harder each day to cope with the cost of operating.
13: You know, we've got a situation where, you know, we can't control the price of diesel, but we can control, or the government can control, what tax it puts on top of it.
11: World leaders have launched an emergency intervention to tackle soaring fuel costs. After emergency talks chaired by French President Emmanuel Macron, G7 nations are pledging to flood the global market with 100 million barrels of fuel products. The move is hoped to have a lasting effect on global diesel stocks, as prices at Australian Bowsers sit around $3 a litre. A 28-year-old man from Smithfield has been reported after a white Audi sedan was caught on radar travelling at 126 kilometres an hour in a 70 zone on Main North Road at Paraka last night. Not only is he accused of excessive speed, the vehicle was also defected after patrols saw it had no front or rear lights and a broken rear windscreen. The biggest earthquake to hit Victoria in 3 years has woken up hundreds of people in the country and in Melbourne. Early this morning, the magnitude 4.8 tremor was recorded by Geoscience Australia just after 2 a.m. with an epicentre in the Gippsland area.
5: I'm from Narre Warren, and I thought my crystal cabinet was bloody walking around.
11: The 2032 Olympic and Paralympic Games emblem has accidentally been leaked by the event's organising committee. A video explaining the meaning of the emblem was uploaded to YouTube too early, showcasing the artwork in full. Games Minister Tim Mander has told Today the clip was quickly removed, but not before screenshots of the cockatoo-inspired emblem were taken.
14: Obviously, there were people so enthusiastic about looking for the emblem that they've been scanning the internet. It's appeared for a short period of time, and it's out there.
11: Now turning to 5AA Sport. The Adelaide 36ers will need to lift their game when they take on New Zealand at the Adelaide Entertainment Centre tomorrow. Last night they were knocked off by the Illawarra Hawks in Wollongong, 114-92. 36ers coach Trevor Gleeson was disappointed that they didn't give it 100%.
15: When we get out there and play at the level, we're good, but we've got to play at that level for 40 minutes. We can't. You're not going to win too many games in this league when you don't play it hard enough.
11: The Gay Waterhouse train Sir Delius is favourite to take out this afternoon's Turnbull Stakes at Flemington. The track is rated heavy. Best and fairest winners at Footy Club Awards ceremonies last night. Jordan Dawson at the Crows, his fourth Malcolm Blight medal in a row. Nick Dacos at Collingwood, Max Scorn at Melbourne, and Bailey Smith at Geelong. And it's the AFLW showdown at Alberton Oval tonight. Port Adelaide will need to beat the Crows if there's any hope of them making the finals. Now checking 5AA traffic.
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16: Slow going in Prospect through the Regency Road, Prospect Road intersection due to a burst water main and the lights on flash there. The lights also on flash in Elizabeth Vale on John Rice Avenue near Commercial Road. In Leawood Gardens, there's a breakdown on the freeway up track near Devil's Elbow. One lane is closed with speeds at 40 and urgent works following a crash in Paraka on Bridge Road near Priscilla Road. 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Adelaide's most accurate traffic on 5AA.
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12: 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Main North Road, Gawler, opposite the racecourse.
11: Possibly a shower with a top of 19 today. Tomorrow will be partly cloudy, up to 20. 11 the overnight low, and Monday cloud clearing, 20 again. At the moment, it is 16 degrees on 5AA, always Adelaide.
0: Now, I haven't spoken to you this morning, David.
11: No,
0: I,
11: you haven't.
0: I just ignored you completely.
11: I was offended.
1: How do you feel, David?
0: So I don't know whether you've got something up your sleeve to talk to us, and about which I'd be a bit apprehensive, but...
11: I would. No, don't be apprehensive.
0: Well, sometimes you talk rubbish.
11: Look, I'm going to have a whinge, okay? Footy season is over for another year, apart from the AFLW and the SANFLW. But it's not too late for me to have a whinge about something that really gets up my nose, the local footy league.
0: Yep. Right.
11: You know what it is? It's how everyone these days, even you guys, refer to the SANFL as SANFL. Now, why is it so?
0: Well, I think there was an instruction issued to pronounce it like that.
11: Why? From whom?
0: Well, I think when John Olsen was chairman.
11: Really?
0: I think they said they preferred it to be
1: SANFL.
0: Pronounced like that, SANFL.
11: Well, I grew up following SANFL footy.
0: Yeah.
11: The Mighty Redlegs. Oh. It was always SANFL. You know it was, Graham. Yeah, you used to play in the SANFL.
0: Excuse me. Do not have a crack at me. I'm sort of with you on this.
11: Oh, good. Okay. I won't shoot the messenger. But, KG, you're an SANFL umpire.
1: Yep.
11: So when did you two capitulate and start calling it the SANFL?
0: It just creeps into the vernacular.
1: Correct.
0: Enough people say it, you find yourself saying it yourself. SANFL. It's like defense and offense.
1: Yeah.
0: We all hated that. But
11: we don't call it the AFL, it's the AFL. And I'm sure in WA no one calls their local league the Waffle.
0: They do.
1: They do. Yeah, they call it the Waffle.
0: It's the Waffle.
11: It's not, is it?
1: It is the waffle.
11: You're kidding me.
0: Yeah.
11: Okay, well, it's cricket season now. I haven't heard any commentators talk about bubble or OD games. It's no, BBL but, and ODI.
0: You say the SACA, don't you?
11: Oh, we say the SACA, yeah.
0: Well, wait, what's the difference?
11: Well, the difference is one is an acronym and one is an initialism, right?
1: Well, right.
11: And by the way, when I read the news, I always call it the SAFL. I just can't help myself.
0: Well, good on you.
1: Fair enough.
11: So how long before we start referring to the CSIRO as Casiro?
1: Well done, David.
0: Good on you, David.
11: All right. Anyway.
1: Well done. Stick to your guns.
11: Thank you. Yes, sir. So I'm going to, what do they say? I'm going to LMAO.
0: LNAL.
11: That's laughed my beep off.
0: Okay. There's only one David Bruce.
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0: Yeah, thanks for joining us. Lots of text messages as there always is.
1: You can give us a call. 8223-0000 is our number.
0: Chris says Adelaide are pinning their hopes on an all-out assault for Nasiah Wanganeen Millera. How good would it be if Port pipped them?
1: Well, they might just do that.
0: I like Kitty Coleman out of Brisbane. No. But he's a defender with a beautiful kick, but he still would enhance the Crows, I would think. Guys, coach back up. Is there any chance Simon Goodwin is on standby for the Adelaide Crows?
1: No, I wouldn't have thought
0: so. Where is he at the moment? Is he Essendon?
1: He's assistant coach. I think it's the Bombers, I think.
0: No, is it Sydney?
1: Sydney, is he? Yeah, I knew he was assistant coach somewhere. Goody.
0: Graham, look at the Crows, top 10 and the best and fairest. No key goal kicking forward. That's the point. So the Crows top 10, Helsher. Jordan Dawson won it for the fourth time. Lachlan McAndrew, the ruckman.
1: Second.
0: Interesting. Alex Neilbull in third. Then Wayne Miller. Then Isaac Rankin at fifth. Obviously, he missed with injury. Sam Berry at six. Josh Worrell at seven. Ben Keyes at eight, which will surprise a few people, but they don't really understand the role that the coach gives him. Josh Rochelle at nine. And the youngster, Braden Cook. 10.
1: Had a pretty good year, Braden Cook.
0: Jordan Dawson won it by 23 votes, 158 to 135. The rest were pretty close, but...
1: worry about the Crows.
0: When you look at that top 10 leaderboard, as somebody made the point, there's good players there, but there's no elite players.
1: Oh, Rankin's elite, Dawson's elite.
0: Yeah, well, we're conceding that.
1: Yeah, I agree with you.
0: Miller is nearly elite.
1: Yes, he is.
0: That sounds bad. He is elite when his body doesn't let him down.
1: Exactly.
0: Paul of Everston.
1: Hello, Paul.
0: Oh, we had him. Yeah, good on you. Well done. Thanks for that, KG. Hello, hello, Frank.
1: Blame me. Unbelievable.
0: That's what you do.
1: Frank?
0: Deflect and blame someone else. That's, you there, Frank?
19: Yeah, I am. I would like to ask you two, because, you know, you're learned men. Now, when any team lately, like the Crows or Port, do they expect their talent to just jump out, you know, within 2 months and play their best? Or because in the 80s and 90s, we had teams that kept players for around 5 to 7 years to build them, to play them. And, you know, that's why North Melbourne, Essendon, Carlton, you know, St Kilda were always near the top because they did that. But nowadays, you see teams, you know, just want players for 1 or 2 years, then they trade them. Is there any way that, you know, teams nowadays can keep players for around 5 to 7 years for them to build?
1: Yeah.
0: Well, the issue is there's free agency creeps in these days, and I think it's after 7 years you've got a restricted free agency, then after eight they can just go. You don't. So the idea is, the plan should be to build a culture of talent and a culture of winning and a culture of being good citizens around your club so that the players don't want to leave. I mean, there's players who might be enticed away by money. We saw...
1: Or go back home.
0: Or go back, the go back home
1: factor. Like Dangerfield.
0: Yeah. So that's why, I mean, if it's a choice between a South Australian player or a Victorian player or a Western Australian player, you'd probably be wise to take the South Australian, if they're fairly equal.
1: Well, see, that's why I can't understand Bailey. He is an Adelaide boy, isn't he? A Norwood footballer.
0: Would you want to leave Brisbane? He's played. Would you want to leave that successful team?
1: If they matched
0: his money, basically.
1: Well, Dangerfield went back home.
0: Well, he was always.
19: But would he have gone back home if the Adelaide Crows were, you know, within the top three every 5 years?
0: Well, they were there for a while when he was there.
19: Yeah, but then they really slipped and then he went back.
0: Yeah.
1: It's an interesting
0: one. He stayed in Geelong the first year that he was drafted.
1: Yep.
0: And he always expressed the desire that, you know, he liked the district and was so close to Moggs Creek where I think he lives now.
1: He was here 7 years, wasn't he?
0: Well, seven in total, but not much in the first year.
1: So he
0: was always going to go back at some stage. Frank, I think the point you're really making is that they should be able to concentrate on homegrown talent as much as anything.
1: Yeah,
19: to try and build a unity, like you have said, a unity, a brotherhood, you know, of being strong.
1: Yeah, players like Will Day, for argument's sake.
0: But he's
19: going to be like the North Melbourne, you know, of the Wayne Carey, you know, Wayne Strimmelbush, you know, and Dennis Pagan. Yeah, you know, that was a complete group. You know, they and their ruckman, you know, he dominated the 90s.
0: Well, then you had, you know, Sydney formed, you know, the blood, so the blood culture. So you can do it. You can form a culture that makes it really hard for players to leave, but it hasn't quite happened at Adelaide yet.
1: No, I don't know why either.
0: Thank you, Frank.
1: Yep,
0: back shortly.
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18: This is the Saturday Sports Show, KG and Cornsey.
0: Yeah, beautiful Saturday here in Adelaide. Somebody said it was going to rain.
1: Ah, but cloudy, Stan. Out of the car. It's a little cloudy.
0: Really beautiful this morning. But
1: it was lovely this morning, yep.
0: As we often say, KG, in Adelaide, even the bad days are good.
1: Exactly right, Stan. You're spot on.
0: Interesting text message. I've seen the likes of the last 4 minutes of the grand final before. How about the 6 goals in 6 minutes? In the semi-final, Crows versus Brisbane, end of story. You're right. I thought about that when I talked about this. You'll never see 4 minutes of footy like that. We saw the 3 minutes and then the last 2 minutes and 1 minute in the third quarter in the 2020 grand
1: final. It was a great grand final.
0: When Melbourne blew the game apart against the Western Bulldogs, but I thought of this. But at such a crucial stage, I mean, you can always get back into a game when a team kicks early goals. But this was to win a grand final. I think there was a bit of a difference. I love Adelaide's list, says Costa.
1: Oh,
0: the Hawthorn obsession is just a Corns family thing.
1: How can you say
0: they've done nothing? Well, hang on, they've won the dubious kick away from winning
1: How could you love our list when the last 2 years we've not done what we set out to do? The list needs improving. They know that, surely.
0: Hello, Bill. You there, Bill?
1: No, Bill's not there.
0: I hope it's nothing.
1: Let's
0: I've done.
1: Try and get Bill back.
0: We'll put Bill on hold. Mouse, are you there?
25: I'm here, yes, how are you?
0: Oh, good, okay. Just making sure it wasn't our panel.
25: I'm actually in Brisbane, home of where it's all happening up here, but I'm about to go on a Pacific Islands cruise, KG and Corsi. I think, Corsi, you'd be good on that, actually.
0: What as? What about the anchor?
25: Or just to relax yourself and, go to Pacific Islands.
1: Yeah.
0: But it gets a bit rough outside of Brisbane, though.
25: Yeah, this is what I'm worried about. Anyway, I didn't want to watch the Titanic last night either. grand final, unbelievable grand final. I think it's got to be up there with the best grand finals ever. But not only that, the collection of the two prelim finals and the grand finals, probably the best collection of three games
1: final series was great.
25: It was unbelievable. And the other thing was, too, I think that, you know, I'll let you in a secret. The two events girls in Perth got a bit of ahead of themselves and just told the bloke, down the Wharfie sign without asking permission of anyone. So the CEO didn't know, the coach and the players are fuming, by the way, because they had all the momentum. And these girls just went and did it themselves.
0: Which girls?
25: The event girls from Fremantle, they just went and they told the bloke, sound the Wharfie siren, but they didn't. You're supposed to consult with the CEO, the CEO, and the CEO is sitting there, the Wharfie siren's going off, he's going, who sounded this off? And he didn't even know, and the coach was furious, and the players.
0: How would they have the authority to do that?
25: That's exactly right.
1: They didn't have the authority.
25: No, they didn't. They
1: did
25: on their way
1: but,
25: back,
1: but
25: and
1: they're
25: everyone fuming.
1: Too much has been made of this Wharfie
0: situation. No, it's not, Katie.
25: It changed the game. It changed the game. Brisbane coach and the Brisbane players said, Harris Andrews said it, like, it was a bit of an alarm clock. It woke them up. If it just kept going, and they, you know, kept going and kept going and kept going, time would have run out for them, and then they would have. Then they could have sounded on the last minute if they wanted to, but those girls, apparently, Vance girls were the ones who did it. So there you go.
0: Okay.
25: Now, Jack Viney's been over to Perth. He had a medical and everything with the Eagles yesterday. So there's a bit of people were saying, yes, we need leadership. We need Jack Viney. And other people saying, well, he's only played one game in 2 years. Is it too much of a risk? Because they've already got 3 or 4 players like him. So they think they should get more of younger players in. So watch on that space. But if he fires and does well, the Eagles need that sort of in and under player. So to help Harley Reid and those sort of blokes, so that would be good for him. Now, I just want to talk about this. James Sicily, at the end of the prelim final, he abused the umpires. And I know exactly what he said to the umpires, by the way, which I'm not going to say on here. No. But it was really, really bad. And he only got a $10,000 fine, as opposed to when Zach Putters maybe said something in their gather round game and they're trying to get him a 1 week suspension. And then Ken Higley puts his arms out and gets a $20,000 fine. Where is the consistency in that? James Sicily.
0: Well, see if you can modify or give us an idea what, without using the words, what Sicily said.
25: No, well, you dump people for saying one S word. Now, if I said all the words, but he said, I wouldn't be on there.
1: How far did he run to?
0: Don't say the word. Give us the initial. I'll decide whether to dump you or not.
25: I've got still more things to say. It's F and S and C and a few other words.
0: Right, all of them. All of them wrapped into
25: all
0: one.
25: All of them
0: wrapped into one sentence.
25: And a few more.
1: And how far did he run to front the umpire too?
25: Now, this is when him and Brass went up to the umpire at the end of the game, right?
0: Yeah.
25: After the game had finished, as they're about to walk off.
0: Yeah, we saw
25: that. So my understanding is that they went up. Now, Tom Brass said a few things too, but Tom Brass rang and apologised to the umpires, and the umpires were grateful for that. But Sicily refused to do it, right? No. And I think Sicily's captain, now he should be doing that. So my point to you is, if Ken Hinkley gets a $20,000 fine for putting his arms out, and they only give $10,000 fine for Sicily, and not only that, if you remember Gather Round, there was a hell of a boo-ha about Zach Butters, I think it was, getting fined or suspended for a week, right?
0: Yeah.
25: Where is the consistency? Sicily, everyone was saying behind the scenes over there, Sicily should have got at least 2 weeks for that, right? Or 3 weeks, because the umpires are absolutely furious. They're trying to talk about, you know, looking after the umpires and doing the right thing. But when you got the Hawthorn captain walking up, you could clearly see what he was saying, what he was doing.
1: I agree, totally. All over the place.
0: Well, the fact that the reality is it was a free kick. Now, it was a hard one to give, but he gave him plenty of time to try and get rid of it. The ball
25: was 100% the correct decision. 100% the correct decision.
0: The ball wasn't
25: anyone. If Ray Chamberlain, right, I saw him, and then Dean Margett said it on Perth Radio as well. In fact, they actually gave him too long, so they actually gave him probably another half a second more than he should have got.
0: Yeah.
25: But so that was the story there, that he should have got more of a fine, but he didn't get more of a fine. I wonder if it had been an Adelaide Crows or Port Adelaide or Eagles or Dockers, what they would have got, right?
0: Exactly.
25: Now, I heard you talk about Zach Bailey. Lachie Neale also got offered exactly the same deal by the Eagles that Collingwood offered, but since he's met this new girlfriend, he's decided he lives in Victoria, he's staying in Victoria, right? So I hope the new relationship in Victoria doesn't go pear-shaped otherwise.
0: Yeah, but hang on. Where would you play? Would you rather play for West Coast or for Collingwood?
25: Well, you would argue at the moment with Collingwood's aging list, you would say that the West Coast will come up to win the premiership quicker than Collingwood.
3: I would play with Collingwood.
0: But he won't be around for that. Wouldn't you rather play for Collingwood?
3: Exactly right.
25: But I think that, you know, it was a hard choice by him to leave Brisbane. But, you know, after they won their third flag, you would think you could argue, well, why would he want to leave Brisbane? You know, like, and Chris Fagan, by the way, how meritorious for him and, you know, how hard would it have been for him to leave after winning three grand finals in a row, being in four grand finals? And you could see when he was going up, he had tears in his eyes when they won. He was looking at the players getting their medals. So you sort of felt then that he'd already made his decision to leave.
0: Yep.
25: But do you think that John Longmire might have erred in accepting the Essendon offer a week too early?
0: Well, maybe.
25: If I was John Longmire, I would be saying, I'll coach Brisbane, you know.
0: Maybe he doesn't want to be senior coach.
3: Exactly right.
0: Maybe you're right.
3: And
0: Lachie Neale's 33 years of age too. I mean, he's not
3: end
0: a
3: of the end of his
0: Thank
3: line.
0: Thank you, Mouse. Mark says, Graham, you can't, and KG, you're saying we can't attract players. That's a cop-out. We could have drafted them all. The Crows recruiting list and list management has been terrible over the years. Mostly all South Australian talent, as Graham, you've said numerous times, the talent is under their noses. Isaiah Dudley for one point. I'd be thinking, you know, what is wrong with our – why do they not rate South Australian talent? When our under-18s do so well in
3: correct, always competitive.
0: Under-16s win.
3: Exactly. It really infuriates me.
0: Well, check the traffic because I know Cyril's bursting to have his say. So back shortly.
4: Slow going in Prospect this morning through the Regency Road Prospect Road intersection due to a burst water main and the lights on flash there. The lights also on flash in Elizabeth Vale through the John Rice Avenue Commercial Road intersection, and in Leawood Gardens, there's a breakdown on the freeway up track near Devil's Elbow. One lane is closed and speeds are at 40. 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
0: Is.
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0: Thank you for joining us. Lots of text messages. Now, Steve Ripp, the deputy mayor of the town of Walker, has written a thesis as to why he's a Fremantle Dockers supporter. Steve, we don't care. You're living in Adelaide. The fact you're born in Perth and Subiaco is not a good enough reason.
1: Come on, Stan.
0: It's not a good enough reason.
1: Yes, it is. Yes, it is.
0: No, Steve, we don't care. You should be identifying with your constituents and town of Walkerville. They'd all be good Crows supporters out there. Now, I don't want to...
1: What's that, Stan? You don't want to what?
0: Read Tony's text out, so...
1: Oh. Is it vulgar, is it?
0: No, sort of. It's a bit abusive. Greg says, I agree, Wolfie time had no effect on the result. Luck did. Hurried kick by Neil, hits the chest of a Lions player. Yep. Look, yes, you do have to have luck.
1: No.
0: But... the sound of the Wharfie time, says Brent, had the effect on Brisbane that a cavalry trumpeter has when the cavalry needs to rally and often against great adversity. I love this one. KG, the sound of the Wharfie time had the effect on Brisbane that a cavalry trumpeter has when the cavalry needs to rally and often against great adversity.
1: We're not talking about warfare. We're talking about a game of footy.
0: Well, sometimes.
1: Come on, Sard. We're KG, getting carried away.
0: It definitely impacted.
1: I respect your opinion. No,
0: swallow your stubborn pride.
1: I think it's a lot of garbage.
0: Swallow your stubborn pride.
1: No, I'm not going to, because I don't believe in all this nonsense.
0: Hello, Cyril.
13: Yes, sir.
0: Hello.
13: Yes.
1: Cyril.
0: Which is that, S-I-R or C-U-R?
13: C-U-R. Now, what do you want to know, KG?
1: Wharfie time.
13: Oh, no, yeah, but... no, that's good entertainment for the crowd, KG.
1: About right.
13: Now, what we're talking about, the Crows...
1: Oh, don't talk to me,
0: well, you can have whatever you want. You can talk about whatever you like.
13: Well, look, let me just say this. After 28 years of being a middle-of-the-table club, the sad reality is that we, the members and supporters, are the true strength of the club. We're the ones that pay record memberships. We're the ones that go to Adelaide Oval, pack it out when the club's down the bottom of the table.
1: Yep.
13: And all the Victorian clubs' attendances fall off the cliff.
1: Yep.
13: Right?
1: Yep.
13: And Adelaide supporters are the best. They travel, they fill it out. The club's given us very little in return. Okay. So to the worldwide audience that looks at Adelaide Oval and looks at AFL games at Adelaide Oval, they say, oh, gee, that's a strong club. Look at them. Look how strong that club is. And yet, have a look at our performances over the last 28 years, and it's pretty well disgraceful.
1: Well, it's disappointing. There's no doubt. I don't know whether the disgraceful is too strong.
13: Oh, KG, it's for a club that's got resources that we've got, it's pathetic. Let's all be honest about it. We get promises every year from different administrators, promise the world every year, and we get the same results.
1: See, what annoys me, the membership's gone up too this year.
13: Yeah.
1: We're complaining from...
13: Yeah, well, Cornsey says The talent's not there. Mm. Well, how many people have rung this radio station, your program, over the last 7 years,
1: yep,
13: and talked about the list manager and the national recruitment manager, right? How many? And nothing was done. He's still there after 17 years. Hamish Ogilvie.
1: Yes.
13: Can you believe it?
0: Now,
13: that's a club that's not striving, right?
1: Well, we have made some inroads in that, like Neil Bullen, Rankin, Dawson.
13: What are you talking about?
1: Well, I'm talking about them.
13: I'm talking about sustained success, not 28 years of mediocrity.
1: I get concerned when I read this morning where Jared Roughead said, We're not going to do much in the trade.
13: And Jared doesn't live in Adelaide. How's the lad going to be able to sell living in Adelaide and playing for the Adelaide Crows when he's never lived here? Right?
1: Well,
13: it's just common sense, but there is nothing down there. You know, you've got to get the right people in the right positions. And unfortunately, the Adelaide Football Club hasn't been able to do it for many, many years.
0: So do you subscribe to the theory that the development at Theberton is going to make a big difference, having to deal with the wasteland that is West Lakes?
13: Oh, yeah, that will help. But, look, it's a people person as well. And I'm talking about Jade Sheedy, right? Now, that lad, because I'm an Eagles supporter, so I know him, his coaching is very high grade. Nord run the ball off of half back in lines, forward handball, a lot of confidence, high attacking game. Now, I wondered why he wouldn't go to West Lakes because
0: Cyril, he's got his own business. He runs a successful business.
13: Yeah, I know, but he put his name in the barrel and he thought about it long and hard. He wouldn't have thought about it long and hard if he was a no-go, okay? But Matthew Nix is a defensive coach. I don't know how the two of them would have worked together because Jade Sheedy, it's a fantastic game plan he has, running off half-back lines, forward handball game.
0: But there's nothing new about that, though, surely.
13: I know, but will Matthew Nix prepare to take it on? I don't think so.
0: All right. Okay, Cyril, you've had your rant. Hopefully they can prove you wrong.
1: Let's not put all the blame on Nixie here, for goodness sake.
0: They're not.
1: But, Graham, you've been saying yourself, you said it after their demise.
0: The talent is not deep enough.
1: That's what I'm saying.
0: It's clear that it's easier.
1: And when you read today, they're not taking a strong part.
0: Yeah. And when I read that Geelong gets
1: Green.
0: Toby Green. My goodness me.
1: Well, there you go.
0: Another elite player goes to
1: the
0: top.
1: How did you feel when you read that? When they get Toby Green? Look at the players they've recruited.
0: For a compensation pick. I mean, he's a free agent, okay, so he doesn't have to worry too much about trading draft picks and the like.
1: Yeah.
0: But another one of these guys goes to Geelong.
1: Well, that's my point, Graham.
0: Is there manipulation of the salary cap or sponsorship deals outside of the game, outside of the club salary cap? Is it what they say, that the elite players at Geelong take a lot less than they can get at other clubs so they can all fit into the salary cap? Probably a bit of all that. But how do they get those elite players to that club?
1: You tell me,
0: Stud. It totally defies the concept of a draft and a salary cap.
1: It flies in the face of it.
0: Hello, Ian.
11: Good morning. How are you?
0: Thank you.
11: Good. I wanted to talk about a couple of things. The Crows and Port showdown games, but also the deliberate out-of-bounds rule.
1: Yeah.
11: So perhaps I'll just start with the Crows showdown, since a lot of the callers have been going down that track about the Crows. I reckon that if the Crows and Port, if they're serious about playing and winning premierships rather than just playing in finals, then they got to think about their showdowns as a 50-50 crowd. The reason I say that is they're playing in these big showdown games, but it's a one-sided crowd. So I don't think those teams are playing during the year the big games. Like, look, I'm a Hawthorn supporter. So, you know, Hawthorn play Geelong during the year. So yeah, the players get used to...
0: When they play at Geelong, it's a Geelong crowd.
11: They always play at the MCG.
0: Yeah, but if they do play at Geelong, I mean,
11: Hawthorn never plays at Geelong. They play at the MCG, and it's because it's 100,000 people, it's a pretty neutral crowd. But when the Crows play Port in Adelaide, it's 40,000 people, and they're pretty much Crow supporters. So even though it's a good atmosphere, if they have those two games as a 50-50 crowd, that is going to be like a finals.
0: No, I'm not with you, Ian. I'm with KG, and we're not with you, Ian. Sorry.
11: All right. Well, I just see teams like playing Anzac Day in these big games. I can't see any. You know, I just see if the Crows and Port just want to keep making the finals. That's one thing. But if they want to win premierships, maybe they got to think. You know, a bit like that. Like, how do they expose these players to those?
1: Ian, you've got to have the talent. You haven't got the talent, you're not going to do it. And we have got the talent, right?
11: But I don't know, if I was a player and I knew I was playing two big games like that, it probably would draw me in a bit better as well. I don't know. It's
0: okay.
11: Anyway, it's just a thought anyway. The main thing I wanted to bring up was the deliberate out of bounds.
1: Yep.
11: And I reckon it's time the AFL got rid of that rule. It is the most ridiculous rule.
0: They just brought it in. Oh, you mean the deliberate out of bounds?
11: Deliberate out of bounds. So they brought in the last touch between the 50.
0: Yeah.
11: But deliberate out of bounds is ridiculous. It is the only rule where they're asking the umpires to make a decision based on what they think the player was going to do, Every other rule was based on physically seeing what was happening.
0: But Ian, given the introduction of the last touch, we saw far fewer deliberate out of bounds paid this year, prelim final at Hawthorn.
1: Ian raises a good point here.
11: I'm saying that because I'm a Hawthorn supporter.
0: Yeah.
11: And that Mitch Lewis.
0: Yeah.
11: After that game, we had Barras, we had Sisley complaining, we had a lot of people complaining, and a lot of people were talking about the umpires rather than the game, because the AFL put the umpires in that position where they had to have a guess. It's the only rule, when you think about it, where it's not based on physically what an umpire sees, it's based on them guessing what the player was thinking.
1: It's a tough rule to pay, I tell you. If from an umpire's point of view, it's a tough one to call.
0: But sometimes,
11: because you can never be in their head.
1: No,
11: but you can never physically know what that player was thinking. It's impossible. With every other rule, you see what was happening and you can make a judgment on it. Because everyone knows the ball went out of bounds. You can physically see that. But how can the umpire say a player deliberately did it or not?
1: Interesting.
0: Yeah, interesting call.
1: Yeah, good one.
0: Interesting call, but I think you'll see fewer of those. The Mitch Lewis, that was a tough one. That was a key factor in that game.
1: Well, that should have been paid.
0: No, the Mitch Lewis one.
1: Out of bounds?
0: Yeah, Mitch Lewis, he fumbled the ball over the line.
1: Oh.
0: They paid it deliberately. It was at the other end to the last free kick. You might not have noticed it because it all...
1: No, I didn't.
0: Fair
1: enough.
0: It was a critical free kick.
1: Fair enough.
0: Back shortly, folks.
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0: Thank you, 8223-0011, and there's...
1: A double one?
0: Oh, I'm sorry.
1: Hello, Stunt. Where'd you drag that from, Stunt?
0: I
1: know things are happening in your life, Stunt.
0: 8223-0011. I don't know why I said 0011. Is that even a number?
1: Just take a deep breath, mate.
0: It's not
1: a number. Just take a deep breath, Stunt.
0: Just go... Shut up. 8223-0011.
1: What are you doing tonight, Stunt? Got much on?
0: Oh, for heaven's sake, Kay. Stop. You're carrying on like a child. This is from Tim.
1: Having a ball.
0: Yep. Fellas, I see Scott Thompson is a development coach at Brisbane. Why hasn't he been hunted to get back to the Crows?
1: Well, he might have a very good reason to have gone to Brisbane, from a personal reason, probably. Who knows?
0: Well, maybe, and a bit of an adventure. New
1: whatever.
0: City,
1: you know, his playing days are over.
0: The weather might be a bit more pleasant for him.
1: Many reasons why.
0: Charlie says, well done, the Crow Station. Nothing about Port again. You're so precious, not good enough. Oh. Charlie, anyone can ring up and talk about Port Adelaide. If you want to talk about Port Adelaide, you've got an issue.
1: We spoke about it with young Cochrane earlier in the program. It's been made tough for Port Adelaide. We spoke about that.
0: Now, this is... I'll read this out with some hesitation. Crows will never improve, says Darren, until Rankin, Rochelle and Fogarty stand up in the big finals. All three were missing in that last final. It happens too often. Is that fair criticism, KG?
1: I'm not here, Stud, to chop players' heads off. That's not my role. I'll give an opinion about a player's performance, but I'm not going to say this bloke should go or that bloke should go. That's not my role.
0: Well, he's asking about, and this isn't players' performance, is it? In the last final, did Rochelle, Fogarty and Rankin, well, Rankin's obviously always under a lot of pressure with the
1: tag. Fogarty and Rochelle were disappointing, yes. Their performance.
0: Did they get the opportunities?
1: Well, I don't. Looking at their performance, that they were disappointing on their performance.
0: And I suppose the coaches would assess that.
1: That's exactly. It's not my role.
0: Zach Bailey isn't a South Australian. He was born in Darwin and played his early footy in Darwin.
1: Well, didn't he play for Norwood?
0: Moved to Adelaide for school and played some football for Norwood.
1: Well, he played footy for Norwood. That's what I said.
0: Yeah, no, but he's not homegrown.
1: We're being a bit picky, aren't we?
0: It's a fair observation.
1: Well, it is a fair observation. But he did play footy for Norwood.
0: Mick says, did you see the performance of the young lad from the Port Nolunga Cockle Divers, Archie Van Dyke, in the Sandford Reserves Grand Final? Just what the Crows need. He's a tough, solid unit, quick, clean hands and ready to go. Yeah, but he's playing reserves footy. Who'd they play in there? Glenelg. Well, they play Glenelg. I think he'd need to be playing Sand. Mick says, did you see the performance of the young lad from the Port Nolunga Cockle Divers, Archie Van Dyke, in the Sandford Reserves Grand Final? Just what the Crows need. He's a tough, solid unit, quick, clean hands and ready to go. Yeah, but he's playing reserves footy. Who'd they play in there?

0: Candy, before I want to talk about Luke Pedler, but before I do that, Candy, very impressive, KG.
1: Yes, he is. He's a lovely young bloke.
0: And Archie Van Dyke, he can play. He's only, I think you're a bit harsh, Graham.
2: Well, I haven't seen him, so I'm just sort of, how old is he? That's the thing.
0: Well, I think he's only 17. So.
2: Well, okay, if he's only 17, well, that's a different perspective altogether.
1: Yeah, exactly.
0: I hope the Crows are looking at him.
2: Okay.
0: Zach Bailey, I was going to mention this as well, but the come-home factor to Adelaide wasn't a factor with him, I don't think, because he's a Darwin lad.
2: Right.
0: And before the break, you were talking about that Mitch Lewis deliberate out of bounds in the prelim.
2: Mm-hmm.
0: If that's not paid and they throw the ball in, Hawthorn win that game. That was a critical decision.
2: It was. Unfair too.
0: I think so, yeah. No wonder the Hawthorn supporters are right about it, and the players. But not excusing what they did, of course, Cicely and Barras.
1: No.
0: They've been talking all morning about the Crows and lack of talent. Yet it appears we're letting one of our better players, Luke Pedler, go to Port Adelaide. In my opinion, we don't have enough of that type of player. He runs straight at the ball. Doesn't matter if there's a body in the way, and he's got a dynamic left foot.
1: I got to say, when I first saw him, I thought this kid's got something. But I've also got to hasten to say that is it maybe because of injury, I don't know. But he hasn't performed as I thought he might.
2: You know, what KG says and what you're saying, Mo, is right. At first glance, when you watch him, he's impressive. You think, I like this lad.
1: He goes
2: hard at it. He's got a really good left foot kick.
1: Yep, yep.
2: But there's a bit of... I used to say the same thing about Harry Schonberg, about how I liked him and he wasn't quite getting any opportunities. But he's gone to West Coast and hasn't really kicked on. And I just wonder whether Pedler's going to be the same.
0: Well, possibly. Maybe the Crows see that. They just see that he's never going to get his body right and... Mm. Offload him and get something for him.
1: Mm. But I liked him when I first saw him.
2: But it'll be interesting what they do get for him.
1: Yeah.
2: So thank you, Mo.
0: Thanks, guys. Hello. Thanks, guys.
2: Hello, Dave.
1: Dave.
3: Yeah, good morning, guys. Won't get a lot for Pedler. He could probably walk to the pre-season draft if we wanted, so there'll be something late, but that won't be much. Mm. 2 points. Scott Pendlebury, we've watched for 20 years as he's glided around the ground and widely regarded as creating time and space that nobody else does.
2: Mm-hmm.
3: I think we've seen the rise of the heir apparent, Will Ashcroft. He reminds me so much of Pendlebury. Looks like he's in slow motion at times.
2: Do you reckon? He always looks at full pace.
1: His last quarter was unbelievable.
3: But look, he's got dash that Pendlebury doesn't have, but I think he just moves through packs with ease and his hands are incredible. So what a generational talent we're watching there. The second bit was about Geelong and recruiting players. Over the years, Brisbane have been able to pull in players under Chris Fagan, Geelong under Chris Scott. Obviously, we didn't get the ultimate success, but under Ken Hinckley, we had no issues recruiting players that we chased. I think the head coach and the first presentation that they present to players must be critical in how they players look at prospective clubs that they're moving at. And, you know, potentially, perhaps my theory will be tested over the next 2 years with Ken Hinckley in Tasmania. But I think the head coach has a lot to do with getting players in, and clubs that struggle to get players in might need to perhaps look at that.
1: Interesting.
2: The coach has it. It's definitely a factor.
1: Yeah, no doubt.
2: Absolutely, it's definitely a factor. Are you saying that's a positive for Ken Hinckley or a negative?
3: Oh, positive. We chased players and typically got them when we wanted them, so it'll be interesting, obviously. Tassie have got the financial incentives they can add to this one, but when we chase players, we never had any issues getting them actually to come to the club. So
1: I reckon Hinckley for Tasmania is a very good appointment, to be honest.
2: Well done, Dave. Thank you. I was surprised they didn't go for the more high-profile Nathan Buckley.
1: Yeah, but I think he...

0: glamorous, perhaps, and
1: more of a family figure. The players loved him, and that's what I think they were keen on, that part of his workload.
0: Good opportunity. Fancy being at the start.
1: Oh, yeah. Exciting times. Unbelievable.
0: Back after the news, folks.
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10: Possibly a shower today, a top of 19 with the 11 o'clock news. 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
10: NRL Grand Final send-off celebrations in the New South Wales city of Newcastle have turned to tragedy after a car ploughed into a crowd lining the road to wave off the Knights. Up to 8 people, including a child, have been injured, some critically, after the car mounted the curb. The driver has been arrested. NBN TV reporter Natasha Byers-Dawes is at the scene.
12: I can still see maybe 5-6 ambulances, a couple of fire and rescue, and really sadly, the car that was allegedly involved in this, beside it, I can see a crumpled Knights flag on the ground, where presumably the bystanders were, and it's... Yeah, it's more than a little overwhelming for everybody here, but especially those people involved.
10: The New South Wales Greens are demanding an immediate audit of all state government systems and databases after another OpenAI hack. The government says it entered a National Parks and Wildlife Service web application, which contains historical information and data about fires. Investigations haven't identified any unauthorised access to personal information. It's understood the incident occurred in June, but OpenAI only reported it yesterday. Both OpenAI and Anthropic will face a separate federal parliamentary inquiry on artificial intelligence in Sydney on Tuesday. A passenger caught up in this week's Fly Dubai hijacking attempt has revealed she feared for her family's lives right up until the aircraft landed. Hiller says even after the attacker was subdued, the damage to the plane left them fearing the worst.
13: We were concerned until we landed. The plane was hurt during this situation. So that's why after the other pilot was in, still the flight wasn't so smooth. It feels like something wrong. So it still was very, very terrified.
10: Tributes continue to flow in for former Liberal politician Bruce Baird, who's died at the age of 84. Chelsea Bowden reports.
14: Bruce Baird's political career spanned two decades, beginning in the New South Wales Parliament in 1984 before entering federal politics, where he played a crucial role in securing the 2000 Sydney Olympics. He was a proud father to three children, including former New South Wales Premier Mike Baird. Prime Minister Anthony Albanese has remembered Mr. Baird as a gentleman and true parliamentarian, while opposition leader Angus Taylor says he was respected across the political aisle as a decent and dedicated man.
10: Toyota is contacting owners of Klugers made between 2021 and 2025 as part of a large recall. A safety defect in the second row seats of the vehicle could cause injury or death. More than 46,000 vehicles are affected by the recall. Now, 5AA Sport. Geelong had a 34-point win over Richmond in the AFLW last night, the Cats snaring their seventh straight victory to leap above defending premiers North Melbourne. And the Crows take on Port Adelaide in tonight's showdown at Albert and Oval. Manchester City has lodged an appeal after being found guilty of breaching the Premier League's financial rules. Ferrari's Charles Leclerc has set the pace on day one of practice for the Bahrain Grand Prix. Fremantle's Luke Ryan says the Dockers' agonising grand final loss to Brisbane remains a tough pill to swallow. Despite the heartbreak, the defender says he's still incredibly proud of the group's efforts and believes they have the foundation to be a consistent top four contender. Ryan has told Sports Today they don't need to completely reinvent the wheel over summer after their narrow premiership miss.
15: I felt like we played 116 minutes out of 120, and credit to Brisbane, their 4 minutes was unbelievable and kicked those goals and we couldn't stop them. And we spoke about improving in the gym and our running, and we did that over the, like, so much better from previous years. And if we can get fitter and stronger again and faster, well, then that's going to help us a bit, and I'm sure we'll be back and we'll get better.
10: Now let's hear what's happening on the roads this morning.
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17: In Leawood Gardens, there's a breakdown on the freeway up track near Devil's Elbow. One lane is closed and speeds are at 40. Slow going in Prospect through the Regency Road Prospect Road intersection due to a burst water main and the lights on flash there. And urgent works in Paraka following a crash on Bridge Road near Priscilla Road. 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Adelaide's most accurate traffic on 5AA.
10: And the 5AA forecast.
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10: Maybe a shower today, a top of 19. Tomorrow, partly cloudy, up to 20. 11 the overnight low. And Monday, cloud clearing, 20 again. Currently 15 on 5AA. Always Adelaide.
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0: Thank you for joining us on the Saturday Morning Sports Show, our last hour. Just remind Johnny down.
1: Gone very quick, having an absolute ball.
0: There are so many text messages.
1: Come on, one job.
0: Players who've quit the Crows, who they can't afford to lose. Patrick Dangerfield, Jake Lever, Charlie Cameron, Mitch McGovern, Eddie Betts, Josh Jenkins, Hugh Greenwood, Alex Keith, Tom Duday. Some good players there. And somebody was asking, this is Shane says, what does KG think of Nick Madison's selection in the Australian Test squad?
1: I can't believe it. It's come from nowhere. In fact, we've got a serious issue with their batting at the moment. It really worries me. And when Smith goes, It's a real issue, our buddy.
0: And Rick says, the non-stats that can change a game, a chase, run down, a spoil, a smother, a shepherd, a blocked kick. Intercept stats are too often used and overused. Well, that desperation lunge in that against Tracy.
1: How good was that?
0: It's not really a tackle.
1: No.
0: It's not really a, you know, it's just a lunge that sort of makes him just...
1: It was gutsy stuff.
0: And people are saying, well, he was trying to kick a screw punt out of the ground. Well, you never know, do you?
1: No.
0: What have we got? No, I'm just trying to get through all these. Well, we'll come back to that. Yeah. Hello, Dean. Good morning.
1: Dean, good morning.
19: Hey, KG and Cornsey, another beautiful day in Adelaide. Every day is a good day, as you said before.
1: Every day is a bonus.
19: And the sun is shining here in Powerful Guards now as we speak.
0: Really? Gee, not here at Hindmarsh Square.
1: No, you're right.
19: it'll come. Now, look, talking about the Crows again, I suppose people are going to be sick of it, but people are in negative gear this morning. I can't believe it. With the Crows, with this new headquarters at Theberton there, look, when the next gather round comes here, it's our job to just sell it, promote it, show people what the Crows have got. Crows will be walking a foot taller this time next year. What they've got there is the gymnasium, the setup there,
1: yep.
19: The grounds, everything. It is. Every time I've only seen footage of it, but by gee, it looks a really incredible setup there.
1: Now, Stud, you've seen it, haven't you, Stud?
0: We've been through it and had a look at the. More like the framework of it. I haven't seen the finished product, and I've been sent a couple of texts recently. The re-turfing of the oval is nearly completed. It's going to be
1: state of the art.
0: Absolutely state of the art.
19: And one of the Crows had the last 10 years just a rice paddock over at Westlakes. Yep. I mean, you know, the difference. The Crows will be a foot taller next year, and people want to be part of it. When the opportunity comes, like the gather round, take people down there and show them around, and they'll want to get on board. I'm sure they will.
1: Dean, there's no doubt it will help, but it's the players that. That need to get I don't know what's going on there, but we need to get the list organised. That's the most important thing now.
0: Track key players.
19: They'll come.
0: It'll help when the new development's up and running. No, there's no doubt about that. Corletta asks a good question. We haven't discussed it this morning. What do you believe will happen to Manchester City? Will the English/European governing bodies give a punishment that will fit the crime?
1: Well, if they're found guilty of what they've allegedly been accused of.
0: It was hard to understand. Now, the issue is that they inflated their revenue, their income, by the owner, who's a trillionaire, whatever they call them, in Saudi Arabia or in the Middle East. He was paying companies. He was supplementing companies' contribution to the club, which inflated their ego. Inflated their revenue.
1: Revenue,
0: and that then allowed them to spend more money on players.
1: Players. If they're found guilty of that stuff, that's horrendous stuff.
0: Well, there's 120 odd different charges they've examined.
1: Unbelievable.
0: And I think it's inevitable they'll be found guilty.
1: Well, of all charges?
0: Well, maybe not all of them, but there's got to be a couple of sticks, surely.
1: Destroy them.
0: Will they
1: strip what penalties?
0: Will they strip them of titles they've won? And what does that mean? Well,
1: yeah, they'd have to, wouldn't they?
0: So if you'd already won a premiership and been presented with a cup, would it? You know, you
1: might have morally, to return the cup.
0: Yeah, but morally, it's still it's like Joe Watson having to return his Brownlow medal.
1: Mm.
0: He still won the Brownlow medal. I mean, incidentally, that's an absolute travesty of
1: it is.
0: Footy. But if you already won the cup and had the celebrations,
1: the embarrassment of having to give it back is not good
0: could
1: either.
0: I think didn't Juventus in Italy. Weren't they relegated to second division?
1: I'm not sure, Stud.
0: Would they be relegated to the lower division?
1: You're asking some very difficult questions there, Stud.
0: Oh, well, you only get the answers. You only get the information you need with difficult questions.
1: I knew you were going to say that.
0: Hello, Aaron.
20: Hello, KG. How are we?
0: Very
1: good,
0: well,
1: thanks, Aaron.
0: Thank
1: how are you?
0: Very
1: thank
0: you.
20: Not too bad. Maybe Man City had the same accountant as the Melbourne Storm.
0: Oh, you're
2: reckon?
20: You know?
2: Yeah.
20: Okay. Yeah, could have.
1: Well, there you go.
20: The Adelaide Football Club. Now, I've been there since day dot, since 1990. Yep. We are a shambles of a club at the moment.
1: Why? Why do you say that?
20: Because we can't get players. We can't keep players. We can't even get an SNFL coach that wants to come to the big time. Now, I don't know what's going on with this club. Yes, Sevenon's going to be great. It's going to help us in the future.
1: Yep.
20: But like you said, we need the players there now. The Adelaide Football Club should be a powerhouse of the AFL. We are a South Australian. We're a team in the AFL, right? And we are backed up with over 150 years of SANFL in this state.
1: Yep.
20: Now, how the hell does a Queensland-based team that don't really care about AFL, they're a rugby league state, and they win six premierships in 26 years? Well, now, we're an Australian rules
1: recruiting,
20: state.
1: Recruiting?
2: No, recruiting, and it's like people love going to Queensland.
1: Queensland.
2: To a good time.
20: Yeah, but I mean, we've got everything to offer here.
2: We don't have the weather.
20: Well, we do in summer.
2: Yeah, but
20: I'll tell you that, when it's 45 degrees. But anyway,
1: but there's still a beautiful place to come, South Adelaide.
2: I know, it is.
20: That's right. It is. It's still a beautiful place.
1: Yeah, it is. Of course
20: and,
1: it is.
20: You know, we throw the kitchen sink at everyone. Petrarca, well, not really at Petrarca, but definitely at Bailey. We threw everything at Bailey. He didn't want to come.
1: Yep.
20: Now, I don't know what we need to do. We need to grow a pair and have a list manager that lives in Adelaide, not in Melbourne. That's out of the loop. It's only a 45-minute flight to Melbourne. I mean, what's this club doing? They need to grow a pair and start looking towards the future and start drafting kids that want to come to Adelaide and stay in Adelaide and don't want to leave. You read out all the names that have left us over the course of the last 10 years. I mean, Jack Gunston's in there too. He played for the Crows.
1: Yep.
20: So, yeah, you
2: played,
20: know.
2: They played, the Gunston family played that really well because his dad was involved in football administration. He did his 2 years. He just walked in and said, I'm leaving. And
1: but, Stan, why won't they come? What people like Bailey, why won't they come here? You've been in footy all your life, coaching and seen it. Why won't they come here?
2: Well, it's obviously not enough money to lure them here. But money's not everything. Do they see a future? Do they see success? Maybe they don't see success.
1: Is that under the microscope too much?
2: No, I don't think so. I mean, you have to live here to experience that.
1: Yes, exactly.
2: Because living in Adelaide is great. You know, I talked.
1: Oh, magnificent. But it's like a little... little bowl.
2: Like a fish bowl.
1: Mm. That's maybe. The only thing that worries me, whether that's part of it. I don't know.
2: Interesting call, Aaron. Thank you for that. Brett says, Cornsy, just a polite criticism. Ooh.
1: Ooh.
2: You keep telling the listeners that it's your show, folks, but you're very selective with the dialogue and content.
1: Well, how do you mean?
2: We probably set an agenda, Brett, with our topics of discussion, but you can ring up and talk about
1: anything you want. You the like. Choice is yours.
2: And the only thing that would, you know, get you banned or dumped
1: swearing.
2: is
1: bad language
2: and inappropriate discussion. And you know, I guess you know what I mean by that.
1: Mm.
2: So, Brett, give it a crack. See how you go. Back shortly.
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2: Yeah, it's a beautiful day in Adelaide despite the rain and the mist and the clouds.
1: Low-flying clouds, stud.
2: Mark says the members and supporters are the problem. They're now eating their own players.
1: What?
2: What are you talking about? Who are you talking about, Mark?
1: The Crows supporters, they've just been hit with an extra amount of money for their membership. And they're so loyal, the Crows supporters.
2: Mick says the Crows need Jeff Morris in recruiting. He's still working for Hawthorn, has a great eye for talent. I saw Jeff the other day.
1: How's he going?
2: Looks great.
1: He can play footy. He was the player in the 83 grand final, I reckon, that went to a horse trainer.
2: He pulled his hamstring the week before and was ruling out, but he went to a horse trainer and used the magnetic therapy that they used.
1: I remember that story, stud.
2: So they played him.
1: And he played well.
2: And he played well.
1: Bloody oath he did.
2: He would be good. He's just a... He's a really likable guy.
1: Oh, good bloke. Good player,
2: and still
1: too.
2: Keeping it, as I said, in good shape. Rory Sloane should be on the Crows recruiting, says Billy. Really? Con says if Norwood had adopted the Crows, it would have saved $100 million. What he's saying, move the Crows to Norwood. It's not a big enough facility, Con.
1: No. Their facility.
2: You're going to have two ovals there, plus a massive facility.
1: But the facility is going to be an enormous plus, no doubt about that. But getting players to come is an issue.
2: Brian says, as a Port supporter, it's so therapeutic listening to all your Crows callers complaining and sulking about the Crows.
1: Well, it's a fact.
2: KG, you're never going to get free agents who want to go to Victoria, says another. And Rosie says, I think from the CEO down, the Crows management, to a lesser degree, the coach come across as goody-goodies.
1: No, John Olsen's worked his butt off to get the new facility down at Theberton. He kept hitting a roadblock everywhere he went. and finally got it.
2: But are we too goody-goody two-shoes?
1: What do you mean, goody? What does that mean?
2: Well, everything has to be done, everything has to be done above board and squeaky clean with those.
1: No, Rosie, I don't think that's an issue.
2: That's not
1: my concern, Graham, is a two-team town, whether they come from Victoria or wherever, whether the scrutiny here, and me included, that the press honed in on. Whether
2: that's off-putting.
1: Yeah. That's my concern.
2: You don't know that till you get here, though.
1: Sorry?
2: You don't know that till you get here.
1: Well, but they would find out if they are asked to come to Adelaide. That's probably the first thing that they'd be asking and finding out.
2: Hello, Charlie.
6: Hey, how are you, Graham? Ken, how are you this morning?
1: Charlie. How are you going, mate?
2: You sound up.
6: That's not too bad today. And Graham, congratulations to you on your new flame. You've still got it. That's your nickname, Studley, isn't it?
2: Well, it's not a nickname. It's my family name, Charlie.
1: Charlie, when I opened up the advertiser and I saw this is a good-looking bloke and a lovely-looking lady, and I read the story, and I've been working with him, Charlie, for 35 years. And I was not aware that he had a lovely lady.
2: You don't.
6: He kept it from you too, did he?
1: Yeah, yep.
2: Charlie, that is a lie.
1: No.
2: That is a barefaced lie.
1: No, you said you
2: said it was a barefaced
1: lie.
2: No,
1: you said you were just... You were just...
2: Friends.
1: Friends.
2: Yeah, we were.
1: But the paper didn't say that.
2: Well, you know what the paper...
1: Oh, no, I'm not responsible for the paper.
2: Charlie, anything sensible to talk about?
6: That wasn't sensible.
1: Oh, mate, he's still got it.
6: So now I understand why he took the week off last week and let Leaf fill in. That was the reason.
2: We went to the grand final. Who wouldn't do that?
6: With a nice-looking girl. Who wouldn't do that?
2: I went for the... Okay.
6: Anyway, we'll make some points now. Let's talk serious. We've had our fun.
1: We have.
6: Okay. Nick Dacos, is he the best player in the league?
1: Yes. Ooh. In my view.
6: Graham?
2: Whoa, good question.
1: It is a good question.
2: Good
1: bottom
2: question.
1: Belly is very close.
2: He's a great player. I'm not. So any hesitation I hear should not be regarded as a criticism of him. But would I take him as pick number one? If I've got pick number one, do you take Nick Dacos? Do you take Max Gorn? Do you take Bontempelli? Do you take Sean Jackson?
1: Well, who do you take?
2: Don't know.
1: Well, come on. You've got to make a call.
2: Maybe Bontempelli. Maybe Bontempelli. Like, I'm happy to stand corrected, but that.
6: Can I correct that?
2: Yeah, you can, but it's subjective.
6: It is. You're correct. You're right. It is. It's everybody sees player.
1: Well, who would you take, Charlie?
6: I take Nick Dacos. Yep. In a blink. Yep. And I'll tell you why. Everyone calls him the seagull, which I don't think necessarily is true.
1: No,
6: he led the lead in the. What ground ball gets, so whether that's hard ball gets or not is debatable, like you say. He led the lead in kicking. He also got the ball inside 50. He was in most player involved in score involvement. He's not a bad player, is he?
2: No, we'd say he's a great player. Then you've got other needs, you know, like Nick Watson, for instance. Will Ashcroft. You know, Will Ashcroft's credentials are almost up there with Nick Dacos's.
6: Well, I've got another point after this. The way I see Nick, for the first 5 years, I haven't seen a player do what he's done and what he's achieved. In 5 years, Graham.
1: Yeah, I agree.
2: Yeah, I know. In terms of his Brownlow counting and the like.
1: Oh, yeah, unbelievable.
2: But only one premiership.
6: He'll get a couple more, and he'll get a couple more Brownlows too.
2: You'll probably do that. But
6: okay. Now, my other point is this. This Wharfie time, and Ken, you're saying it didn't have nothing to do with the game?
1: No. Well,
6: let me explain. Okay, here, hear me out. Wharfie time was introduced for when Fremantle were behind by a few points to give them a boost so they could go on with the game.
2: Yep.
6: Don't turn Wharfie time on when you're 17 points in front and 4 minutes and whatever it was, 11 seconds left on the clock. The players clocked off, Ken. I know you're saying they don't, but they did. They thought they did. They played from that point on. They played a different style of football. They thought they won the game. They didn't go into defensive. They didn't do anything to try and save the game.
1: Yeah, but that's start with your attitude. It doesn't start with a bloody song.
2: Yeah,
1: well,
2: no,
1: but that
2: stimulates
1: that
2: it.
1: Gave
20: him the attitude. The
1: Warfie
20: time theme gave him that attitude.
1: Oh, come on!
2: You'll have to concede, Kate. You're being very dogmatic. About
1: I am being
2: this
1: dogmatic because I don't believe in that airy fairy crap.
2: But sometimes you have to admit you're wrong.
1: Well, I've been wrong many times.
2: The evidence is undeniable.
1: Well, I've been wrong many times, but I won't subscribe to this airy fairy Warfie time. Cost them the game. No.
2: Well, it did.
1: Okay, fair enough.
2: Thank you, Charlie. Anything else?
20: No, nothing else. Enjoy your time, Graham.
2: Thanks, Charlie. See you later. Hello.
1: Hang on.
2: Hello, David.
7: Cornsy, how are you? KG, how are you doing?
2: I'm dumping you.
1: Oh, he just said congratulations.
2: I'll dump you too. David, I'll bring you back at some stage. I'm going to put you back to Jess. Jess will explain the process here.
1: He's a lovely bloke. It's from the Barossa Valley, David.
2: That's okay. We'll come back on. So as we need our delay to build up, we'll just take a break.
8: Well, it's that fantastic time of the year again, Stacey. The weather's warming up, the flowers are blooming, and from this Sunday, our days get an hour longer.
9: That's right. 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
11: 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Due to a burst water main on Regency Road at Prospect Road, speeds are down to 40 there. Speeds also reduced in Burnside for urgent telecommunication works on Greenhill Road near Hallett Road and in Paraka for urgent works following a crash on Bridge Road near Priscilla Road. 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
2: KG, you got to tell us about the reverse mortgages.
1: Oh, yes. Very good friend of mine. In fact, I met with Vincent Scali from the Saviour Financial Services again so that I could get my head around these reverse mortgages. Now, unlike a normal mortgage, you never have to make any repayments. And the myth about losing your home is exactly that, I'm told, a myth. It is legislated that your home is entirely safe. And with the cost of living pressures worse than ever, tell me about them, I learned that a reverse mortgage can be the perfect way to take that pressure off yourself. Now, Vince Tobby, and look, he's a good bloke, he's a South Australian bloke, told me many stories that brought a tear to my eye. One lady was struggling just to pay her rego, would you believe, of a car. Once her reverse mortgage was finalised, she was able to travel to see a sick friend in Melbourne. Look, Vince is right here in Adelaide, as I said, so call him, do yourself a favour, call him, have a chat to him on 1300 99 8886. Save your financial services. That's 1300 99 8886.
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2: Thank you. Enjoyed Judas Texas. Last night I went and watched a fantastic band, Morpheus. Got up this morning feeling great, then turned on the show. Just another morning of listening to Moaning and Bashing the Crows. Cyril finished him off. Oh, okay.
1: I'm not bashing the Crows. We're talking about a fact here.
2: And so many people are saying, why won't the AFL follow the sample last touch rule exactly? In the sample, it's a kick or a handball. Yeah, I don't know why it's so complicated in the AFL.
1: They stuffed it up. That's why. Like they've stuffed up so many other things, the AFL.
2: Ben says, Crows getting stitched up again. Only band 3 compensation for Butts should be band 2 based on his age and salary.
1: Maybe. The one that life's been made difficult for is young Cochran. Poor old Port. Oh, gee. That's a tough one, that is.
2: Well, they don't have to take it.
1: Eh?
2: They don't have to accept. They have to give up two first-round picks for him.
1: Yeah. Have you seen him play, Stan?
2: I haven't seen him play.
1: I haven't either.
2: Seen a little vision of him, but not enough to form an opinion.
1: He must be able to play a bit.
2: There's rumours Connor Rosie is set to go in for more surgery on his hamstring.
1: Gee, I hope that's not right.
2: The issue was
1: a nerve, wasn't it?
2: Yeah, there's some impingement of his nerve that.
1: Yeah.
2: And that would be hard.
1: Oh, mate, he's such a talented player and a nice young man too.
2: Greg says, morning, guys, Cyril is your best caller. Well, don't tell him that. He's a...
1: Who?
2: Cyril. Yeah. Cyril is our best. He's a straight shooter. 9 times out of 10, he's on the money.
1: Yeah, he does make sense, Cyril.
2: Right. Now, David, you know all the rules?
14: Be cool, Andy. I'm back again.
2: Right.
1: What's it like in the Barossa Valley, David?
14: It's a glorious day up here. A little bit overcast, but the sun's shining. It's going to be a
1: good day. What part, David?
14: Just out of Williamstown. Yeah.
1: Beautiful.
2: Now, just a pause here because we've got a traffic update. On the corner of Glen Osmond Road and Greenhill Road, there's a big tree down across the road. So, Glen Osmond Road, Greenhill Road.
1: Busy road, too.
2: Can you get around that somehow? Sorry, David, off you go.
14: Yeah, good. Look, I just want to talk about Nathan Buckley. We all know what Buckley was like as a player. I rate him really highly, probably my top 5 players I've ever seen. We saw what he did at Collingwood, the succession plan with Mulhouse, and then led them to a grand final and just missed out. Why is it that he can't get another chance at an AFL coaching gig? Like you, Cornsy, you said earlier, I thought he would have been ideal at Tassie. I'm not sure how far he went in the Carlton process or even Essendon. And I see that North Melbourne, is looking for a coach. But, does he not fit that mould of a modern coach they're looking for? Because I think he needs another chance in the AFL sooner rather than later.
2: Well, I agree with you 100%, David. Even when he was coaching Collingwood, I know he didn't win a premiership.
1: He came close.
2: But I thought, gee, this guy's impressive.
1: He is impressive.
2: Every time I saw him, he just...
1: Says the right things, isn't he?
2: It's just impressive. Now, how does that relate to player-coach relationships? I don't know, given the fact that you look at Fagan, you look at Nixie, the new age style of coaches?
1: I reckon the situation with Tasmania, as I've said to you this morning, Stud, I reckon the appointment of Ken Heckey was who they needed, a fatherly figure.
2: Okay.
1: The players at Port Adelaide loved him. And I think that's why Ken Heckey got that job. But I'm like David and yourself. I'm amazed that seeing that he was to get back into coaching, surely you would go for Nathan Buckley if you're a North Melbourne or someone like that.
14: I just think with his coaching experience that he's got, and he's putting himself out there, he's not stopping trying. He's gone back in the game for another 12 months to Geelong.
1: Yep.
14: And the fact that he can't bite there, I think it's a shame we lose someone like him. The other thing, basketball related, I think the 36ers are in a little bit of trouble at the moment. I know it's very early, but last night's game, and if you both saw it, was a diabolical performance. They were smashed in every end of the court and every part of the game. And I think they've got a lot of room to improve before we can even talk about them getting a championship this year or next year.
1: Gee, David, their coach was scathing of his size performance. He said they just didn't put in.
2: You can't judge it on one game.
1: No, you can't. But he was scathing, Stud. Gleeson.
2: Well, you'll have to.
1: And fair enough, too.
14: Yeah, thanks, boys.
2: Thank you, David. 8223 0000. We've got six lines available.
1: Yeah, a couple of lines there. Give us
2: six lines available. Just repeating that traffic update, corner of Glen Osmond Road and Greenhill Road, big tree down across the road.
1: That's a busy area there too, Stud.
2: Give us a call, 8223 0000. You get through immediately. Lots of text messages, though. Darren says, the main reason we can't attract the big gun players to Crows or Port is because it's in Adelaide, which has a bad rap in the eastern states for being boring.
1: It's not boring. It's far from boring. I've lived here all my life.
2: He said, I think it's an awesome place to live and bring up a family, but I'm 54. For a player in their 20s, if you had to choose to live in Melbourne, Sydney, Brisbane or Adelaide, most young people want to live in a more happening city.
1: Oh, come on.
2: It's not about the football club, players, coaches or facilities. It's about the place we live. I don't agree with it, but I think it has a lot to do with decision making, says Darren from Eden Hills.
1: No, I can assure you it's not the most boring place to live.
2: There's a perception there.
1: Well, whether or not there is a perception from the players that it's a two-team town, you're under the microscope far more than anywhere else.
2: Hello, Vinny.
3: Oh, g'day, fellas. How are you? Sorry about that.
1: You're all right.
3: I was thinking, how about Jack Viney for the Crows?
2: Well, in and under midfielder, but how old is he now?
1: Yeah, that's the problem. I'm not sure. In his 30s, probably early 30s?
2: Pretty sure he'd enhance the team, but he...
3: There's not much left in the market to get, you know what I mean? This is the problem for the Crows. You know, I'd like to get somebody with a bit of strength and for the Crows. They're lacking something, you know? I can't put my finger on it, but they need somebody to go and get that ball, you know, to break packs. We haven't got anybody like that at the present moment.
2: Just not sure his delivery is immaculate, but his heart is there. And he did grow up in Adelaide, didn't he?
1: He did, yeah.
2: Yeah.
3: So, yeah.
2: Good suggestion, Vinny.
3: Thanks, guys.
2: Let's see how it plays out.
1: Yeah.
2: Hello, Brett of Noarlunga Downs.
1: Brett.
4: Good morning, fellas. Thanks for taking my call.
1: Pleasure.
4: Just a couple of points. With the Brownlow medal and how Dave Costa has got the most votes ever, is that mainly due to more games being played, or is it just mainly due to more influence of the midfielders with umpires?
1: I'm sure it's got to do with umpires and the midfield. It's always been that way, Brett, and he does catch the umpire's eye the way he plays, I think, anyway. Stud?
2: Yeah, regardless of we think who is best placed to name your best player on the ground, we think the coaches probably are because they give a broader perspective. Both the coaches and the umpires had Nick Dacos clearly winning that award, but it's the number of votes that they're getting these days. I thought maybe because they're playing more games, but when Robert Dippy Dedomandico won his,
1: yeah.
2: He polled in the same in the 22 or 23 games that Exactly the same as Nick Dacos. When he polled 17 votes, Nick Dacos polled 47 votes. Right? I mean, there's just something wrong with the way they're administering the votes. I don't know what it is, but...
1: Will you tell me what is the answer?
2: Now, someone's just texted in about the Dally M medal, how that's...
1: Well, how's that done?
2: Apparently there's two independent players vote each week. So it must be different players all the way through. Like it's, so they vote and the votes are compiled, and I think probably there was another component to it, but it wasn't the referees.
1: Reckon the umpires are the right people to do it?
2: The umpires might be the best to judge best and fairest because fairest
1: and most brilliant.
2: Because they hear what the players are saying, they see little intricacies on the, you know, little discretions.
1: See, I know where you're coming from, but it's been part of our code now from day one. Now I know I'm not against change, but to me it's just I wouldn't be comfortable if they had, say, two people in the grandstand giving the votes. I don't know.
2: Then we'd do that with our showdown medal and the...
1: Well, look at the controversy with the grand final medal.
2: Oh, this year.
1: Yeah, this year. The controversy there.
2: Yeah, that's a strange one, that one.
1: Well, there you go. So it can happen. I'm old-fashioned, I understand, and I'm old. But I love tradition, Stud. I love it.
2: I think we all do until it impedes progress.
1: Well, but you can't say that Nick Dacos shouldn't have won the medal. But
2: we could have said that last year.
1: With the Brisbane Lion player.
2: No, with the Gold Coast. Matt Rau. Carol asks,
1: "What
2: any mention of Isaac Heaney winning the most valuable player
1: for Sydney?
2: They had to change this award from best and fairest to accommodate Isaac. What's the message to our boys that it's okay to do whatever you want to do with girls?
1: Now, was he given? I know he polled the most votes. Was he given the medal?
2: I don't know
1: because it didn't say definitely in the article." Whether he was given the medal, we'll get Jess to see.
2: Carol goes on to say, 51 women have been murdered this year so far by men who claim to love them. When do brave men make a stand and challenge misogyny in our footy clubs? I think it's underway, Carol. I think the process, and it's been underway for a while, but there's going to be lapses. Mm. There are going to be lapses. I think the young men today, particularly in footy clubs like that, who are educated, are given more information about issues like that. There's still lapses.
1: Would you have agreed to give Heaney the medal?
2: Well, if he voted, are you disqualifying him?
1: Because of his misdemeanor.
2: Five of those players were in their top 10, were they?
1: Yeah, but given the circumstances of what action the club took to suspend him.
2: Oh, it's a difficult one.
1: Well, Bill, someone's got to make a call. Would you...
2: I want to
1: would
2: know.
1: Would you have given Heaney the medal?
2: I would want to know the exact details of what happened in that room, and as yet we don't.
1: We don't know. No, no, that's true. I can't argue that. No.
2: If it's the worst case scenario, well then maybe he's disqualified.
1: I reckon Sydney handled it pretty well, Stan.
2: There's still no charges.
1: No. But doing what they did, getting on the front foot, suspending the players. Now,
2: it's a good text, Carol.
1: It is a very good text.
2: Mm.
1: Absolutely a good text.
2: When do brave men make a stand and challenge misogyny in our footy clubs? I would argue, and I'm sure it could be defended by the clubs, that they're doing that. And given the fact that they integrate with the AFLW teams a lot more.
1: Yep.
2: That's probably enhancing their education on it as well. So good text, Carol.
1: Yeah, it's a very, very interesting point.
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2: Welcome back, everybody. What are you laughing at?
1: Oh, I've enjoyed the morning. It's good to see you smiling, Stud. Happy.
2: Frio Blue.
1: Yeah, good on
2: you, KG. They said hard to get back. I'm purposely
1: ignoring me.
2: Okay. Frio Blew It. Hard to get back to another grand final. Look at the Crows after 2017. I think Frio might be okay.
1: Studley, they were the better side, in my view, were the better side on the day.
2: Good luck to Adelaide City on the national stage in the Australian Championship.
1: Yep.
2: Craig says there's a certain amateur club in trouble over the salary cap. I won't mention who it is, Craig, because last time I did that, all hell broke loose.
1: I know who it is too.
2: Do you? Yeah, down your way?
1: Hmm?
2: Down your way?
1: Yeah.
2: Didn't say who it was.
1: No. No.
2: Okay. Phil says, not to wish ill on anyone, but happy to see fate has intervened, so Kerry will be number one keeper in the upcoming test series.
1: Was there ever any doubt about that? If I hear that one more time, I will go ape. He's proved beyond doubt, the kid. He's the best keeper. In fact, one of the best keepers in world cricket. Doesn't have to prove anything.
2: Somebody says, what's the future of Henley Sharks? Ask him. I don't know. don't know.
1: Great club.
2: Cornsy, you read out a list of players the Crows could ill afford to lose, which included Duday and Mitch McGovern. Neither would make our team. Mitch McGovern would. Tom Duday fully fit would make it.
1: Tom Duday fully fit. Would Mitch McGovern make it?
2: Definitely. I've been a huge rat for Mitch McGovern. If they just work out where to play him.
1: Yeah.
2: Philip of Cadell. Good morning.
1: Philip.
6: Good morning. Good morning, Graham and Ken. Just two quick points.
1: No, you're right, mate. Good. Thanks for ringing.
6: Because you've just covered one of them, I sent that text in about Carey. Absolutely ridiculous.
2: Oh, okay, right.
1: Why, why do they persist in doing it?
6: I don't understand. He would be the best almost the best keeper we've ever had to this stage of his career.
1: Correct.
6: But just two other comments. Leave the Brownlow alone. It's an umpire's award. It's not the umpires that make it the award that it is. This year, the difference with it, they did have access to their stats.
1: Yep.
6: The other comment I wanted to make is that I think most of us confuse Nix and Olsen or other good guys and so-called good guys in the Crows, their media persona with what goes on behind closed doors. I've little doubt that players get strips torn off them, albeit constructively, behind closed doors when things go wrong.
1: Would that be the case, Dad?
2: You've been
1: in the coalface.
2: The modern day coach is so different.

0: But at some stage, they had a license to criticise the players and to abuse them. And I'm sure most coaches in that era, at some stages when they lost it, did.
1: But the players today can't cop that.
0: Today, it's all about building relationships and having a good connection with the player.
1: Yeah.
0: And I think Nixie's very good at that.
1: Yeah, well,
0: obviously, we heard Jordan Dawson say that.
1: Yeah, exactly right. Didn't we? About life.
0: Yeah.
1: No, good call, Philip.
0: Thank you, Philip. Hello, Ken of Woodcroft. You'll be our last caller.
2: Yeah, g'day, both of you.
0: Thank you.
2: I'd like to question what influence do players have with their comments, like Butters, he nominated Western Bulldog. What's the situation where players seem to be able to pass comment about where they would like to go? Like Pedler has nominated Port Adelaide.
1: The AFL have made that the rule.
0: This is a good call.
2: What's going to happen now with Cochrane then? Why hasn't he made a comment that he'd like to stay in Adelaide, and that will put off any chance Essendon have of picking him up?
0: Now, well, the issue is, Ken, and it's a very good point you raise, because in the past, when a player has tried to nominate a club that he wants to go to, like Nathan Buckley did, or we saw
1: Chalmers
0: wrote a letter saying, look, I don't want to go here, I want to go there. He got fined
1: $20,000.
0: And that was back in 1992. I mean, I just can't believe it. And then we had that kid from Essendon, Archie Perkins, who said, I'm not going into state, I want to play here. Now, but they all seem to escape without any sort of censure or penalty. So I think that's probably gone by the wayside, Ken. They can't express an approval, but it won't stop the club from drafting them.
2: Does he personally have any say on the week where they've got the players available? Has he possibly got any comment to put to Essendon that he's not prepared to play for them?
0: Yeah, you can say that. But the AFL might see that as draft tampering.
1: They would.
0: And being from Adelaide, I'm sure
1: they'll jump on him.
0: It's a draft. You're supposed to go where you're selected, and you should not be able to influence it, Ken. It's ridiculous, but it seems to work for some of the Victorian guys.
1: Yeah, why have they made it difficult suddenly for Port Adelaide to get Cochrane, for goodness sake? They made it more difficult for him.
0: Mm.
1: It's just not right.
0: Thank you, Ken. Good call. Lots of text messages that won't get read out. Albie says Adelaide are renowned for not paying big dollars for players, and more about they have to want to come here. It's now a stigma, says Albie, that they don't play enough money.
1: Why? Would that be true?
0: Well, they don't seem to have the huge contracts that other clubs do.
1: What would they have offered Petrarca, do you think?
0: I don't know. You know, it was certainly a million plus, I would have thought.
1: Well, gee whiz.
0: But when you're talking some of the elite players now getting, they're talking close to
1: $2 million.
0: $1.5 million.
1: Did you ever dream you would see this day, Stade, when you first put on the boots, that a player would earn $2 million a year?
0: Never. No, how could you have predicted when the great Barry Robran earned $100 in his
1: Russell Ebert?
0: I'm not sure. I think Russ was probably a bit more astute.
1: What did you earn in your first league game for the Bays? Can I be that rude?
0: I don't know. Well, I remember. I don't think I got paid.
1: Didn't you?
0: I can't remember getting paid.
1: What was your first contract work?
0: My first full season, I played the full season. We only had an incentive fund, which was $14 a game. We won 10 games, or $114. But Barry Robran, in the year he won the McGarry Medal, only got $100 for playing for North Adelaide.
1: For that season.
0: $5 a game, basically.
1: $5 a game.
0: That was what it was paid then.
1: We're talking about one of the greatest players of all time, and now we're talking to players that are earning $2 million a year.
0: I know.
1: Oh, God.
0: So that's just a great... And Bugsy Jaworski...
1: Bugsy, lovely man.
0: He validated that because he got paid the same as Barry.
1: Did he really?
0: And they both went into Troy's menswear and bought a suit for $95 and had $5 left over. Well, I've told that story before.
1: But you see, simple days, but

0: Beautiful days.
1: Oh, they were good days. I know. Nostalgia filters out all the unpleasant stuff.
0: It does, you're right.
1: We're late for news. David Bruce will abuse us and has every right to.
0: Have a wonderful day, Stud.
1: Look, thanks everybody for the text messages. I know they didn't all get read out, but we appreciate you take the time.
0: Taken the mickey out of you, Stud, but I've enjoyed it.
1: Bye, Ken. Bye. What has got any music to go out with? What have we got? What have we got? What would you like to hear, KJ?
0: Oh, no, I can't say that. No. I won't say it.
1: Yeah, let's go.
0: Watched this the other night.
1: Did you? The Student Prince, Mario Lanza.
0: Because Anne Blythe died the other day at 92. It is the right to see the smiling eyes beguiling me.
1: Everybody sing. Drink, drink.

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1: Bye, Ken. 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
0: Look at these tourists now having a look at the water. Dude, you're on a main road. You're not sightseeing. If you want to sightsee, go get a tour bus. Get off your phone, mate. Look at the road. Look at this guy just changing lanes, not even looking where he's going. Dude, indicator. I'm actually going to have a heart attack.
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10: 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With the 12 o'clock news, I'm David Bruce.
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10: Multiple people, including children, have been injured after a car drove into a crowd of thousands of Knights fans in Newcastle. Supporters lined the streets to send off the city's NRL team in style this morning before tragedy struck around 9:30 when a driver lost control of his car, reportedly after doing a burnout, and ploughed into a group of people standing on the side of the road. At least nine people have been injured, two of them are in a critical condition. It's understood that one critical patient is an infant girl who suffered a cardiac arrest. The driver was arrested at the scene. World leaders have announced an emergency intervention to tackle soaring fuel costs. After emergency talks, G7 nations are pledging to flood the global market with 100 million barrels of fuel. The move is hoped to have a lasting impact on global diesel stocks as prices in Australia sit close to $3 a litre. Efforts to prevent future flooding are ramping up in Nepal as the country recovers from its most recent disaster. 5,000 people remain unaccounted for after a glacial collapse triggered landslides and flash flooding near the Tibetan border. Four high-altitude glacial lakes will be drained in a bid to avoid future incidents. Oasis has filed a legal motion to block the sale of live recordings due to go under the hammer this weekend. A guitar previously owned by band member Noel Gallagher has sold for $300,000. He played it during the band's 1996 MTV Unplugged performance. At the same auction in the UK, a notebook that belonged to Freddie Mercury contained handwritten song lyrics and sold for $527,000, and a black and gold military-style jacket worn numerous times by Michael Jackson went for $430,000. Two Perth men have been charged over the theft of $25,000 worth of Pokemon cards from a business in the city. A similar thing happened in Adelaide recently. It's alleged the men, a 54-year-old and a 42-year-old, broke into the shop in the early hours of Monday morning. Officers spotted them on Tuesday at a train station and arrested them nearby with the help of a police dog. The men are due in court later in the month. Most of the stolen cards have been recovered. Now 5AA Sport. Brisbane Lions star Lachie Neale is joining Collingwood. Magpie Isaac Quaynor says he'll be looking to Neale for inspiration.
1: Honestly, the way that he goes about it, I think he's obviously his extraction and his first touch. I think working with Nick, who's in behind me there, those two together is going to be super dangerous.
10: In the AFLW tonight, it's Showdown 5 between Port Adelaide and the Crows at Alberton Oval. The Adelaide 36ers will need to lift their game when they take on New Zealand at the Adelaide Entertainment Centre tomorrow. Last night, they were knocked off by the Illawarra Hawks in Wollongong, 114-92. 36ers coach Trevor Gleeson was disappointed that they didn't give it 100%.
4: When we get out there and play at the level, we're good, but we've got to play at that level for 40 minutes. We can't. You're not going to win too many games in this league when you don't play it hard enough.
10: The Gale Waterhouse trained Sedelius is favourite to take out this afternoon's Turnbull Stakes at Flemington.
11: Well, he's an alpha male, and all the alpha males, especially when, I suppose, when you have two-legged and four-legged, are all pretty good. And he's one of those. You know, he goes out and he beats his chest, and he knows it's race day. He gets a little bit sweated up, and, oh, I'm ready to go.
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12: Reports of a crash in Cudley Creek on Gorge Road near Tippett Road. In Eastwood, there's a tree blocking the left lane for outbound on Glen Osmond Road just before Greenhill Road. And in Prospect, there's a burst water main through the intersection of Regency Road and Prospect Road, and speeds are down to 40. Slow down for a speed camera, Peachy Road, Davram Park. Crowded car with the ultimate road trip playlist? 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Adelaide's most accurate traffic on 5AA.
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10: Possibly the odd shower, a top of 19 today. Tomorrow partly cloudy, up to 20. After an overnight low of 11 degrees and Monday cloud clearing, 20 for a top again. Currently 16 on 5AA, always Adelaide.

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1: Eight after 12 on this Saturday afternoon. Thank you for your company. If you're joining me for the next few hours, we will be talking all things sport, following on from KG and Cornsey this morning on the Saturday Sports Show. And geez, there is a lot to talk about in the sporting world, and you're welcome to join me. 8223 00 0448 08 13 95, here until 3 o'clock this afternoon. And what about those Adelaide 36ers just going off the top at the moment? Adelaide 36ers, we know exactly what they were able to achieve last year in the final series, made it to game five, wasn't able to get the job done. Started off their season so far, played four games, won two and lost two, but it's how they lost last night in Wollongong against the Illawarra Hawks. Has their incoming coach, Trevor Gleeson, not too pleased?
2: I'd like to, yeah. Look, I'm really disappointed. I just didn't like how we didn't fight hard enough. It looked like a men's team playing against a kids' team out there. So really disappointed in the brand that we put out there. I was proud of the bench to play last 5 minutes. They played their hearts out. But yeah, really disappointed how we played that first half especially.
1: Trevor Gleeson there, audio thanks to ESPN. We'll have a chat to Will Crouch, Nine News sport reporter, coming up very shortly about the start to the Adelaide 36ers and their season and how they're going to go trying to not so much replicate last year, but to go one better in this season. Crows fans, how are you feeling? AFL trade period has kicked off. A lot of talk has been said around the words of the list manager, Jared Roughhead, has said.
3: We'll go about our business in our way. You know, I don't expect us to be too active, and I know that that's going to be considered maybe the wrong idea, but, you know, it's an opinions-based game, and I think what we see is that we've got great depth within our team, and we need to see what we've got. We didn't get to see Sid Draper, unfortunately, this year. Dan Curtin came back in mid-part of the year, so I think there's some great upside within our group. It's just a matter of giving them some exposure and some belief to be able to feel like they're at the level.
1: Roughhead saying not going to be too active in this trade period. KG and Cornsey had their view this morning on the Saturday Sports Show.
4: And he says we're not going to be active in the trade period.
5: I can't believe I've read that. Now, I have great respect for Jared Roughhead. No, yeah, no doubt about that.
4: We all do.
5: No doubt. But I was amazed, given what we've seen the last 2 years, that they're not going to be active.
4: Even if
5: they've got to be active.
4: You want to give the supporters some hope.
5: Correct.
4: Say, yes, look, we'll be out there. We'll be doing everything we can to
5: be positive.
4: It might be a bit difficult this year because the guys we really want are still under contract, or may not be, but give the supporters some hope.
5: See, they're saying that the listener will give it time to mature. Well, for goodness sake,
4: we've heard that before. We've had seven years of maturing.
5: Correct. I don't want to be negative or whatever, but that's exactly how I feel.
1: Little later on, we'll be chatting to 3AW sport reporter Eddie Summerfield about the trade and the trade rumours and what's been confirmed so far. Toby Green to Geelong, Lachie Neale to Collingwood. This morning we found out Jordan Butts looks like he's heading off to the Western Bulldogs. So we'll hear from Eddie Summerfield to get the very latest in what's happening in the trade period. And, of course, we can't forget, a lot happening in the coaching scene as well. North Melbourne still looking for a coach. Brisbane Lions are looking for a coach. A lot of the star candidates that we would have thought were shoo-ins for a job this year have either said no, or someone like John Longmire is now part of the Essendon Footy Club. Adam Simpson pulled out of the running for, what was it, both Carlton and for North Melbourne. So a lot to talk about in the AFL space. In the AFLW, Showdown 5 takes place this afternoon at Albert and Oval. We'll be about to hear it live right here on 5AA. Sam Tugwell and Jenny Williams. During the week, both coaches had their say. First up, Crows coach Ryan Davis.
6: Really, really excited. Obviously, it's a massive game for our season as well, but obviously for the rivalry and being the best team in South Australia. So speaking to some of the older players and the past players coming to the football club and just saying what it means and getting the group to sort of reiterate that to me today, it certainly has the feels and the emotions very high.
1: Port Adelaide coach Glenn Strawn.
7: Yeah, couldn't be more excited. I think it's just such a great rivalry in sport, and something that we're seeing in AFLW more and more as the rivalries come across. Obviously, the showdown's been around for a long time, and it's something that I think all Adelaide fans and AFL fans love getting around. So, yeah, our group's really excited for tomorrow and can't wait to play here at Alberton.
1: And there's some good news for Crows fans. Jordan Dawson, we all know the year that the skipper has had, took out his fourth Malcolm Blight medal last night. Here is the skipper.
8: I'd like to thank as many people as I can, but I'll probably forget a few. But a few key ones, I suppose, is definitely Nixie. I mean, you touched on it before, mate, but I love you so much. I think you as a coach has been phenomenal for me, but just you as a mentor and in my corner is something that I'm so grateful for. And I love just talking life with you along with football. Like people have said tonight, prioritising others is your theme, and it's something that I really admire about you and something that I want to take forward in my life. So thank you, mate.
1: Jordan Dawson there. So that's a bit of what's been happening over the last couple of days and the week in the sporting world. Plenty happening on this afternoon. As I've already mentioned, we'll be talking about the 36ers and the AFL trade period. NRL, the grand final is on tomorrow night. We'll have a bit of a listen back to the 5AA Sports Show. They had a great chat with the legend that is Billy Slater. Sam Tugwell will join me a little bit later as well, talking the AFLW showdown. Adelaide Oval. It's that time of year where we turn from footy and our attention turns to the cricket. What exactly takes place in turning that magnificent venue from footy to cricket? We'll hopefully have a quick chat to Damien Hoff about that, with all that's involved in transforming that venue over to that summer configuration for cricket. We're also going to cross over to Canada, and you might be thinking, why would we be crossing over to Canada? Well, it is for cricket. There is a cricket tournament happening in Canada right now. A South Australian is going to be playing in the final tomorrow morning. Jess Joseph, we'll have a chat to her in about an hour's time. And your calls, 822-3000-0448-0813-95. Happy to have a chat about anything you want in the sporting world. It's that time of the year where all the grand finals are being run and won. I was thinking, what sort of milestones or achievements were you able to make in your own sporting world? Was it a grand final you came from behind to win? Was it a sporting achievement that you were able to get done when the odds were against you? 822-3000 here until 3. Your calls, your texts, and we'll have a bit of fun along the way. Back in a moment, we'll be speaking to Nine News sport reporter Will Crouch. Find out what's actually going on with the 36ers.
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17: Justin Tatum said they would change drastically and swiftly, and that they did, the Hawks. They earned their first win of this new season with an absolute drubbing of the Adelaide 36ers. 114-92. That was the Hawks at their high flying best.
18: Game was over at halftime effectively with a 30-point lead. They came out and set the tone early through Sam Froggy on the offensive end, and defensively they made a point that Bryce Cotton would not beat us. Double team him all the time, coach.
19: Yeah, it was all about the defense.
1: Audio there, thanks to ESPN. That's how the game in Wollongong ended up last night. As you heard, 114-92. Wasn't their best showing. Sounds like the game was done by halftime. Joining us now, Nine Sport reporter Will Crouch. Crouchy, good afternoon. Thank you for your time.
20: Sam, thanks for having me. Always good to talk Hoops, albeit not the best result for our Sixers last night.
1: Exactly. So just off the bat, what was your takeaway from last night's match?
20: Oh, well, Trevor Gleeson put it best immediately post-game. He said it looked like men versus kids last night. And I think the Sixers, they got badly exposed. It was one of those games where everything went right for Illawarra. They were facing a pretty tough situation. I think they were 0-3, needed a win, otherwise things were looking dire. By halftime, they had 19 assists, zero turnovers, shooting the three ball at 50%.
1: Jeez.
20: You don't lose many games when you start like that. And Bryce Cotton, he finished the game with just 4 field goal attempts. He had 11 free throws, made each one, but just 4 field goal attempts. Cannot win when your best player, the 6-time MVP Bryce Cotton, is restricted to just that kind of impact offensively. So a lot that Trevor Gleeson needs to work through and the team in the next couple of days, because it's a very short turnaround. They've got New Zealand and DJ Vasiljevic tomorrow before Joe Ingles, Cole Anthony and the might of Melbourne United are here on Wednesday night. So a lot to iron out, but if anyone's going to do it, it's going to be Trevor Gleeson.
1: So only a couple of rounds in so far. We know the Sixers, the run that they went on last year, but it's been a few major changes since then. Played 4 games, 2-2 record so far. So last night, do you think it's cause for concern or a bit of an aberration as they sort out a new system and a new coach in the team?
20: No doubt some concerns for the Sixers, but I think the bigger picture is you don't push the panic button just yet. You've got to remember, Nick Rakosevic largely has played as a backup. He's been thrust into a starting role with Isaac Humphries out, and he's going to have some teething pains in different roles, different environments, and with this new system. You've got Flynn Cameron, arguably the best point guard, local point guard in the league. When you look past the imports, he is a 35-minute game per game player. He's still sidelined. You've also got Bull Quoll coming back, a key rotation piece, key defensive stopper, really long, going to be a really big player for them in the new year. Might be coming back as early as December. So that's 3 really key position players out. You've got Jacob Rigoni, who wasn't in the league last year, and Keanu Rasmussen, who was a DP the past 2 years, starting. And Keanu, Jacob, both great young players who I think have exceeded expectations. But the reality is they've got a team at the moment who are severely undermanned. And I think you're going into last night, they could have been 3-0 if not for an Elijah Pepper prayer at the buzzer in Perth. So I think as far as things sit at the moment, I wouldn't be overly concerned if I was the Sixers. The biggest point of clarity they need right now is where Isaac Humphries is at. They know Flynn Cameron will be back in three more games. And Bull Quall, they've got a pretty clear picture that he's going to be back in the mix after the fever break, the start of December. But Humphries, that is the big question mark, what that second opinion says about his knee and if he's going to be coming back soon or if they need to look for some kind of replacement.
1: So, yeah, that's what I was going to ask as well. The injury concerns, you've mentioned Isaac Humphries there, probably one of the most notable ones, the big man for the Sixers. We've heard the rumblings of this knee problem that's been plaguing him. So for those who aren't too up to date, what is going on with Isaac and where does it currently sit?
20: So he's had knee issues throughout his entire career, like many big men do, but he's always been able to manage through them based on minute restrictions, management going into seasons and management through seasons as well. But he has had some issues with that knee again flaring up over the off-season. He didn't take part in the blitz, hasn't been cited this year. He's still been a fixture at practice and getting through things. But he had one initial consult with one doctor, wanted a second opinion. We don't know what the results of that were yet. The club haven't made that public, which is common practice. He's had a second opinion, and now the two doctors in the club and Isaac's agent are all converging, talking through what the best course of action is going to be. And once we have a decision on that, or they have a decision on that, they'll inform us. But there's a number of possibilities here. He could need surgery. He could be sidelined up until, you know, there's a world where he's sidelined up until January, February. If that's the case, that's essentially the whole season. And the Sixers will have to get together with Isaac. If that's the case, again, this is a hypothetical, and consider, can we tread water without a player of his caliber for that long? Do we need to work out some kind of arrangement where we can get a replacement in or potentially look at what that all looks like? So at the moment, they're in a little bit of a holding pattern. The club and Isaac obviously hoping it's the best case scenario where he's back soon, he's playing soon. He obviously had a huge impact last year, had a huge impact on the club as well. Very much a spiritual leader for the Sixers. But there is a world where, you know, Humphries potentially doesn't play again this year because he does have this knee issue and the club will need to look at maximising their championship window. So a lot of scenarios can play out here, Sam, but we just are going to have to wait and see what the doctors say, what they agree the best course of action is moving forward.
1: Now, there was a lot of hype in the off-seasons. We know coaching changes at the Adelaide 36ers. The man who knows how to win coming across from Perth in Trevor Gleeson. In these first few matches, even with an injury-depleted team, have you seen many changes that the Adelaide 36ers have tried to implement under a new structure, a new game plan, and how they're going about it?
20: I think the changes have been massive. Mike Wells played with a pretty short rotation in a lot of games last year. And don't get me wrong, Trevor has had to play some big minutes from his stars, given how undermanned they've been. But what we're seeing with Trevor Gleeson is so much more ball movement. Last year, there was a real tendency to have every offense get the ball back in Bryce Cotton's hands, which yep. isn't a bad strategy, don't get me wrong.
1: But it's really a one-sided strategy.
20: Trevor this year is doing a lot more to empower his other players. We're seeing guys like Jacob Rigoni and Keanu Rasmussen in the starters, but they're actually taking and making shots as well. We're seeing Nick Rakosevich. Last year, he was almost just a defensive presence and a screener. He's dropping 21 points against Cairns most recently. Didn't have that same impact last night, but he's factoring in much more offensively. Zylan as well as Zylan Cheatham, also a more offensive factor. So Trevor's a really empowering coach with his motion offense. He wants to get more guys involved. So it's a much more holistic approach. What we're also seeing is a really behind closed doors, the preseason, he takes no prisoners, Trevor. He really works these guys into a frenzy. There's no mercy with running, with punishment, you know, push-ups, the missed shots, that kind of thing. So he really runs a tight ship. And I think we'll see as the season goes on that kind of discipline that he evokes through that. But I think the big thing will be much more of a shared scoring load. Bryce is obviously the point of attack, and he always will be as long as he's on the court. But, you know, most when Flynn Cameron's back in, when Nick Rakosevich is playing, when Zion's playing, there's going to be a much more shared load of scoring through that motion offense that he's installed and he's known for.
1: As you said, quick turnaround. They'll be playing the New Zealand Breakers tomorrow night at the Adelaide Entertainment Centre, 4:30 tip-off. Now, the Breakers also played four so far, 2-2 record for them. How do you see tomorrow night playing out?
20: It'll be an interesting one. I think the big X factor is DJ Vasiljevic. We know he's a guy who plays a lot of heart, takes things personally, wears his emotions on his sleeve, and I think he wasn't thrilled with the way things ended in Adelaide. He's back on his old home court where he wanted to finish his career against fans who... It'll be interesting to see the feelings. You know, Sixers fans are very passionate about their team, but I don't think DJ will get booed because he was a real heart and soul player and really, you know, he was really entrenched in this community. So I think he'll get a warm welcome from the fans, but once you cross those white lines, that's when the real contest starts, right? So I think the deciding factor tomorrow will be kind of how DJ slots in. If he gets the hot hand and starts to feed off the energy, whether it's animosity or love, whatever it is, I think that'll be kind of the telling factor in the game. Because New Zealand, clearly a talented lineup, clearly some elite players in that group. But the Sixers back at home coming off a really humbling loss, they'll have a point to prove. So I think DJ is going to be the X factor and the big story of the game.
1: Will Crouch, Nine News Sport Reporter. Thank you for your time this afternoon, mate. We'll chat. We'll see the latest on Nine News tonight at 6 o'clock.
20: Thanks for your time, Sammy. Cheers.
1: Chat soon. Thank you, Will Crouch. So, Adelaide 36ers fans, how do you feel about how the season's gotten underway so far? Are you concerned? Crouchy there saying that no need to ring any alarm bells just yet, but they've got some things they need to work on. Seasons, how often do we think about when it's the AFL season? It's round one and two, and before you know it's round 15 or 16. So they don't have much time to waste. And we know they're a bit of an injury-depleted team. What happens with Isaac Humphries is going to be a real big interest for many. But Sixers fans, 8223-0000 or 0448-08-1395. Half past 12, quick break, AFL trade period, coaching movements, plenty to talk about. We'll cross over to Victoria, chat to Eddie Summerfield from 3AW.
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1: Minutes to 1 here on your Saturday afternoon. Taking your calls, 822-3000-0448-08-1395. But right now, we're going to cross over to Victoria, get the latest in all the trade rumours and murmurings and what's been confirmed so far. 3AW Sport reporter and footy caller, Eddie Summerfield. Eddie, good afternoon. Thank you for your time. Go again, Eddie. I need to push the button. Go again, Eddie. Good afternoon.
3: Good afternoon to you, Sam. It's one of those Saturdays over here in Victoria. It's wet, cold and miserable. It must be the first round of the local cricket season.
1: must be. Now, there's plenty to talk about in the AFL world. Some fresh news around at the moment. Jordan Butts, the Adelaide Crow, is now a member of the Western Bulldogs.
3: Seymour Butts. That's what the Bulldogs posted on their social media this morning. Famous clip from The Simpsons. So he's gone to the Western Bulldogs and the Crows will receive a second round compensation. So the Dogs are flying at the moment during the free agency period, locking that one in. Of course, Sam, we know the major pawn that they're going to be playing during this trade period, of course, will be Zach Butters. And that has got a lot of water to go under the bridge, doesn't it?
1: Plenty of water. And, of course, Port fans want their fair share of compensation. Port Adelaide are trying to do the right thing. There's a lot of talk as well about how Port Adelaide were dealing with Geelong and they weren't too favourable because they weren't really revealing their cards. They're going to look after Port Adelaide. And we know this stems back from a very long time ago when Geelong made that trip over the coach trying to steal Travis Boak from Port Adelaide. So there's a bit of bad blood between the two clubs, I would have thought.
3: Jimmy Bartel and co in tracksuit pants, yep, and the like more than a decade ago, wasn't it? So the bad blood between Port Adelaide and Geelong and a few chips on the shoulder meant that Zach Butters wasn't going to Geelong, and now it's just a matter for the Dogs and Port Adelaide to find that common ground for a fair deal, which I don't think it will be easy, do you? Like, this one could go the distance. Of course, the trade period, that begins on Monday and wraps up the following Wednesday. So they've got a bit of time to get all of their ducks in a row, but it's going to be an interesting journey to get there. And you just feel, Sam, the way that some of these deals happen during the trade period, that this one will be saved for rather late.
1: And, of course, with the Zach Butters deal, staying on that for a moment, we heard about the whole cleverness that Port Adelaide and the Bulldogs are trying to get around using Todd Marshall. That doesn't look like it's going to be happening anymore. Is that really the AFL just changing their rules on the fly or changing interpretations? Because we know they're good at that from round to round. But if there's loopholes in their rules, shouldn't the loopholes be covered up once the season and the trade periods come to an end?
3: I would have thought so, yes, that the AFL is the world governing body of Australian rules football, yet when it comes to the trade and free agency period, there is so many curtains and just things happening in the shadow that we don't get a clear picture of what's happening at all, and the rules aren't all that black and white. So we saw that there was talk of that Todd Marshall trade happening separate to Zach Butters going to the Western Bulldogs, and that would somehow compensate both clubs to ensure they get what they want. But we saw the AFL say, oh no, hang on a minute, that won't be happening as you originally had wished. And I think this all comes back down to as well, we see the compensation that clubs get. We speak about Jordan Butts before, so the Crows will get pick 33 as it stands at the moment in this year's draft, and we don't know the exact formula that goes into how the Rose will get that draft pick. We know it comes down to how many games he's played, his age, his accolades across the course of his career, and then also how much he's being paid. But because player salaries, Sam, of course, aren't published, we don't know the exact ramifications to that. So Zach Butters and the Western Bulldogs, they get pick 33. And then you look at another deal that was completed yesterday through the free agency signing period. Lachie Neale going to Collingwood, two-time Brownlow medalist, a triple premiership player, and Collingwood get pick 39. I know he's a lot older than Jordan Butts, but the amount of unknown about how that recipe comes into it, and then the rules, as we were talking before, about Butters and the Todd Marshall deal, there's just so much confusion around this period. And I think our listeners will agree with us, Sam, that it makes it so hard for just your casual footy fan to follow exactly what's happening this time of year and getting a firm understanding of why and how it all happened.
1: Sticking on Lachie Neale, as you mentioned, he's now part of the Black and White Army at Collingwood. 33 years of age, though, and I know players are playing a lot longer into their careers now. Scott Pendlebury, absolute freak at what he's doing, and now he's going to head up to the Gold Coast and try and keep that record building. But a 33-year-old in Lachie Neale, he's won a couple of premierships. He knows how to get it done, but at his age, is that what the Pies need?
3: Well, it's interesting, isn't it? So Lachie Neale, he finishes third in Brisbane's best and fairest during the week, during a premiership year. And Collingwood have said that, well, we were getting smashed in the midfield and at centre clearance. And Lachie Neale's one of the best players in the competition to do that. So we'll go and sign him for 3 years. You reference Scott Pendlebury there and how players are playing to an older age now. And the sports scientists and the way players look after their bodies has elevated to another level over the course of the last decade. How does he fit in with Collingwood's age profile? I think it remains to be seen. And how well does he gel with Collingwood's midfield group? Obviously, Nick Dacos, Brownlow medalist, he'll squeeze in there. But does it mean that Jordan DeGoey gets less time through the midfield? And does that mean that he starts to go, well, hang on a minute, where do I stand in all of this? Someone like Bo McCreary, who we remember reports 6 or 7 months ago that he's been linked heavily to a deal with Tasmania when they come in at the end of next year. So like, what does it mean for the mix of the rest of the Collingwood midfield group is also so fascinating. Does he make Collingwood better? Probably he does in the short term, but what does it mean for the long term? Well, who knows? Collingwood, of course, knocked out in a wild card final this year, beaten preliminary finalists the year before. We know that Craig McRae, he is adamant that going into every season, Collingwood can win the premiership. And they bring in down the forward line someone like Jesse Hogan. They go to the draft with probably a top 10, top 15 pick this year. So it's such an interesting watch, an interesting case study. Because can you recall a club, Sam, that's kind of gone down this path of just continuing to top up with older players?
1: I mean, not so much older players. I feel as Port fans, to the back end of Ken Hinckley's career, we tried to do topping up, and it's really, I mean, a lot could be said to where Port Adelaide is right now, and he really tried to top up with those mid-range players, but it didn't work for Port Adelaide. But topping up with older players, I can't really recall a time that's happened. And it's going to be interesting, as a 33-year deal, he's going to be 36 by the time he finishes. Is he going to have the impact that the list managers and the coaches are hoping for, or is it going to be a 1 or 2 year deal and he's going to be the best we've seen of him is probably at Brisbane? It's going to be an interesting watch over the next few years, that's for sure. Another big deal done is Toby Green down to the Cattery. He's now part of the Geelong Footy Club. I mean, as Crows fans, they'd be asking, how did Geelong keep getting their star players down to Geelong? What's the pull?
3: What is the pull? Well, it's regional, but it's still an hour outside of Melbourne. There's cheaper property down there, of course, and they're a successful club that always contending. That's something that Chris Scott has built up and a culture down there. I remember asking Mark Blitzard this question during the finals series. I said, what is it about Geelong? What's the sales pitch when you go to a Zach Butters when you go to a Toby Green? What are you selling them? And he joked, of course, there's the Cotton On deals on the side. but it's also the fact that the club say to the players, we are going to give you the best chance to win a premiership next season. We're going to give you a best chance to win a premiership in the short term, because AFL playing careers are only short. So that's the attraction. There's no... Geelong haven't been through a long-term rebuild ever, really, in the entire AFL era. They've always been thereabouts. So that's something that Toby Green would look at. That's something that you think back, Isaac Smith, you think Jeremy Cameron. It's something these players go, you know what, it's the lifestyle. I'm out of Melbourne, so I don't need to worry about being in the media spotlight all of the time. And then if I'm going to be contending for a premiership sometime in the next 2 or 3 years, that's pretty good.
1: For sure. Now, that's some of the players Ty covered. Coaching positions, though, there's now a couple of real interesting coaching jobs up for offer. We've seen the two names that were linked to Carlton and linked to Essendon throughout the year because they're the names that you would expect, John Longmire and Adam Simpson. They haven't gone, well, they haven't gone through the process of either of those clubs. John Longmire is now part of the Essendon footy club. Adam Simpson for North Melbourne, he pulled out of that process. Do you think North Melbourne are probably reconsidering pulling the trigger on Alistair Clarkson? Because I feel like if you're going to pull the trigger on someone that's got the experience and the wins on the board like Alistair Clarkson, you would have had a pretty clear picture of who your next coach was going to be. And a lot of people were probably just assuming that it was going to be Adam Simpson. He was going to come back to the club and try and do what Alistair Clarkson was trying to do as a former player. But the fact that there isn't a clear candidate, and we're hearing rumours of Nathan Buckley's name and a bunch of others, but the fact that they pulled that trigger without really having someone ready to go, do you think that was a mistake?
3: It's so interesting, isn't it, that you would expect that you pull a trigger in September after the season's done, after exit interviews with players, that you're right, you would have a coach lined up. The one that I come back to is when the Western Bulldogs hired Luke Beveridge. He'd just signed an assistant coaching role shortly before that, and then suddenly he was the Western Bulldogs coach. And I think that deal wasn't done until after the trade period had happened, in that off-season of chaos 2014-15 for the Western Bulldogs. And 2 years later, he was premiership coach. So it can turn quickly. The coaching race at North Melbourne, as you mentioned there, I think most people would have thought that Adam Simpson, everything he'd been saying in the media throughout the season during that process when he was part of the workflow at Carlton, was that, maybe he does want to be a senior coach again, but North Melbourne and him must have come to an agreement where they didn't see eye to eye on what the future held there. Jamie Graham, he obviously interviewed for the Carlton and Essendon jobs, and from all report, interviewed really highly. And I think he's meeting with North Melbourne today for a bit of a formal interview and catch up after Fremantle's grand final loss a week ago. Nathan Buckley, you mentioned, wouldn't that be a nice Cinderella story almost? He signed with the after his year at Port Adelaide in the Sandpoint in 92. He signed with the Brisbane Bears in 93 with a wink, wink, nudge, nudge agreement. And I think there was a brown paper bag of cash, the story goes, that he'd play a year at the Bears under the zoning, and then he'd go to North Melbourne. And the story with Buckley is that he wanted to play in big finals. He wanted to play at a big club. So he took the bag of cash that North Melbourne had given him and said, thanks, but no thanks. I'm going to go and play for Collingwood. Played in a final series in 94 with the Pies and didn't play in another one until 2002. And the Roos went on that incredible run of preliminary finals and premierships. So it'd be a nice little romantic moment if Buckley was to sign with the Roos. David Hale, Daniel Jean Syracuse also in the mix. So when will they finalise that? If you were a player, Sam, I'll put this back on you. You've got North Melbourne, who are coming off a 9-win season this year, off 3 wins the year before. and three the year before that. So they're a club that everyone looks at them and goes, okay, they're on the climb, they're on the run. But if you were during this trade and pre-agency period weighing up your options, would you be signing with a club that doesn't have a coach in place?
1: You wouldn't have thought so. And all the talk has been about the attractiveness of the list of North Melbourne and how they have been building. And you mentioned the wins that they have been building along the way. But how could you sign if you didn't know who had the top job? It must be hard for the list managers to go to a trade period to say, come play for us, try and win a flag, but hang on, we'll let you know who the coach is in a few weeks or a month's time.
3: Exactly. And North Melbourne, in where they're at with their list build, because they've been down an awful long time, they're at the kind of stage where you'd expect them to be going and signing established players in the competition and bringing them in. But it just doesn't look like this trade period there is one player that has been linked with the Roos. So it's such a concern going forward. And will these young players be able to take them that next step? Because you've got to remember their wins this year, albeit they had nine and it was their best season in a long time. But outside of a win against the Western Bulldogs late in the season, their wins come against Essendon, Richmond, West Coast, the Gold Coast when they were on the trip back from Darwin, Richmond, Carlton and Essendon early in the season. So they weren't exactly beating clubs that were challenging for a spot in the top 10.
1: Yes, and lastly, we have to mention as well, Chris Fagan. He's done he's made four grand finals. He's won three, and he said, with 1 year left on his contract, I'm done, which I think just makes the whole Fagan era of Brisbane even more impressive, because he got to make the decision when his time was right, and he just knew that he couldn't go on. He looked pretty buggered at the MCG on the weekend, but he goes out of that club as an absolute legend of what he's been able to do. But now the talk is one of the most interesting and, probably the most pressure-filled job in the AFL to take over from the Lions, from Chris Fagan at the Lions. Is there any whispers at the moment, internal, external, what they're going to be doing over the next few weeks to try and get their new head coach in?
3: Well, obviously there is Danny Daly, who's been their football manager, and he was saying on grand final day last week that he's as keen as anything to be coach and has aspirations to be coach. There's Cameron Bruce, former Melbourne player, of course, has been a long-time assistant at the Lions. So you would think, and I heard Paul Roos speak about this during the week, he had two coaching handovers during his time, of course, handing over to John Longmire at the Swans and then handing over to Simon Goodwin at Melbourne. And his philosophy and his thought was that, particularly from his handover at the Swans, that they would surely have something in place, and there would have been backroom conversations going on at the latter stages of the season, because Chris Fagan even said it in the lead up to the grand final last week that every season he's had conversations for the last 3 years about if he's going to go on the next year. And he's so close with Lee Matthews, and something that Lee Matthews has said all along, like 10 years in a coaching job is it's a long time. He coached 10 years at Collingwood, Lee, before a brief stint in the media, 10 years at Brisbane where he won all those premierships. So it's something that they would be planning for and ready for. One left field one, and maybe it's the reporter in me, Sam, that sometimes want to barrack for a story just because it's so interesting. But Chris Scott's name, he's a Brisbane champion. There's been a few whispers throughout all of this season that he, for whatever reason, might like to go up and coach Brisbane once his time's done at Geelong. He signed a contract extension with the Cats until the end of 2029. Last season. So, like, my head says there's not a chance in hell that he would leave Geelong and where they're at the moment and go up to Brisbane. But part of me is thinking, stranger things have happened in football. Mm. He's a premiership winner at the Lions. Imagine if he, like, called up the Cats. He just woke up one morning and go, you know what, I've done my time here at Geelong. I've got a new challenge. I'm going to go up to Brisbane. Like, if you're the Brisbane Lions, you pick up the phone and at least ask the question, don't you?
1: I've got a left field one for you as well. And I can't take full credit on this because my co-host on Early Breakfast, Ned McHenry, the former Adelaide Crow, came up with this.
3: Yes.
1: But I'm just going to own it as mine. My thought process around what the Lions need to do is you'd want an internal candidate who can put their own spin on a structure and a footy plan that's currently in place because it's clearly working for them. By bringing in a Chris Scott or a Nathan Buckley or someone outside of the club, in my mind, you'd be changing everything and changing it to something new. If you go internal, then you can try and keep continuing on with what's going on. Murray Davis at the Adelaide Crows spent a long time up with the Brisbane Lions with Chris Fagan. He's now down here with the Crows. He's seen a different environment, but he knows exactly how the Lions are working and how what they do to achieve their success. Murray Davis would be an interesting one to see if anyone's picked up the phone to him.
3: You would imagine, considering his links to the Essendon coaching job earlier this year, that surely a phone call has at least been made from the Lions, and his success at a NEFL level with the NT Thunder before joining the Brisbane Lions, he'd be a worthy candidate, wouldn't he?
1: He would be. It's going to be a lot of interesting fun and games over the next few weeks and the next few months. Thank you, Eddie, for your time. Took too much of it this Saturday afternoon, but appreciate it.
3: Fan speculation about footy. You can call me any Saturday afternoon between now and March. Always happy to take the call.
1: Appreciate it. We'll chat soon. Eddie Summerfield there, 3AW Sport reporter and footy caller for AW. Thoughts, footy fans, 822-3000. You can jump on the phone. We'll take your calls next. Coaching speculation, trade rumours. What does your footy club need? Jump on the blower, 822-3000.
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10: 3 minutes to one to your calls now. 822-3000. Andrew and Seaton, good afternoon.
11: G'day, Sam. How are you going?
10: Good, mate. What's on your mind?
11: You're talking to Will Crouch about the Sixers before.
10: Yes.
11: I think they do have some serious concerns to address in some way. And you mentioned some of those before, but if we just run through the list, like Isaac Humphries, they're obviously not saying a lot, but I don't think he'll play for the Sixers this season.
10: Yep.
11: I'm really concerned about it. He's a great player. We need him on the court. We don't have him on the court. And I think it might be a spot we need to fill.
10: I mean, how often do you hear of a footy player, or a sporting player in general, waiting on a second opinion on a injury that's been plaguing them for a while?
11: Yeah, that's part of the concern, I think. And, there's a few concerns in there because if he doesn't play, he's going to be paid for the entire year. There's all that as well.
10: Yep.
11: On the positive side, thank God for Nick Rakosevic. He's doing his best. He's doing far better than I thought he'd go in this situation. He's staying on the court. He's not fouling out. He's not perhaps doing some of the rash things that he was doing previously. I'm really happy. But we need another one.
10: What was your thoughts, if you just quickly as well? So you sound like a keen Sixers man. When DJ Vasiljevic left at the end of last season, now he's obviously going to be playing against his old side tomorrow night at the Adelaide Entertainment Centre. What was your thoughts on DJ and how that transpired?
11: Oh, I didn't like the way in which it transpired because if I was him, I would have been sitting there for probably ever since Bryce Cotton was signed, so thinking, okay, what does this mean for me? And I think that became more and more obvious as the season went on. I think also the emergence of Flynn Cameron has been nothing short of fantastic.
10: Yep.
11: He is a great player, and aren't we noticing right now when he's not there?
10: Yep.
11: As soon as we get him back, there will be some improvement. But that when the 5 we put out on the court last night and the 5 we put out on the court even against Cairns, I think, looked really underpowered.

0: Cairns, it didn't show up. I will criticise Trevor Gleeson here, and I think he's a great appointment, but he complained that he put Bryce on the court. He's spending too much time on the court, and he said he wasn't going to do it. And he did it against Perth, and he regretted it straight afterwards. And against Cairns, we were leading quite well. He probably left him out there a bit bit longer than he should have. Just give the guy a break.
1: Yeah.
0: As for other players, Bulkwal will. You know, we look forward to him being available. We knew when we signed him that he was going to be on recovery time, and it just happens that we've had a whole lot of other issues befall us. John Jenkins could probably do with a bit more time on the court, perhaps even starting. Jacob Rigoni is doing his best. He's actually had some flashes of pretty good performance, but you know, last night perhaps wasn't quite what we were looking for. But like the whole team last night, they looked ordinary. And Bryce is doing his best, but when he is double teamed continually, and teams are now starting just to work him out a bit more, particularly when he doesn't have any support around him, and he hasn't had much support in the last few games. So I am worried for what the next few games will bring. I guarantee you tomorrow night, DJ will be, unless he's got a broken arm, will be launching a lot of shots.
1: Yes, he will be.
0: So he'll either hit or he'll be at a very low percentage shooting, because he's not going to die wondering.
1: He's one.
0: He absolutely has something to prove tomorrow night to the people of Adelaide.
1: He's one man that if he gets hot, he's probably the only man that will be able to shut up the Adelaide Entertainment Centre as a whole. But however, if he's on a cold streak, they'll definitely be letting him know about it.
0: Yeah, they will. But I hope they actually treat him with the respect he deserves at the start of the game. And I don't want to hear any booing. I just, you know, if he quietens us down, he quietens us down. But, give the guy a hand when he starts the game, because he was here when things were tough, and he was here when things were good, and he tried his absolute best.
1: Thank you, Andrew, for the call. Appreciate it.
0: No worries.
1: Andrew and Seton there. Anyone who has got any more thoughts on the Adelaide 36ers, Will Crouch from Nine News a bit earlier, stating not time for the alarm bells just yet. Andrew from Seton thinking it's a bit more serious than that. You can have your say. 8223 0000. Over in the AFLW, it's the Giants and the Bombers taking on each other. It's currently quarter time at Henson Park in Sydney. Giants leading Essendon 19-8. Keep you up to date with that one as it plays on. And of course, as well, this afternoon from 6:30 on 5AA, it is the AFLW Showdown. Showdown 5, Port and the Crows from Alberton Oval. And it will be Jenny Williams and Sam Tugwell. First kickoff at 6:40. Time for a quick break. Then we're going to cross over to Canada.
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1: Six after one on this Saturday afternoon. Talking all things sport in Adelaide and Australia and now internationally because they're about to cross over to Canada. There are a lot of cricket tournaments happening on these days. The BBL, we've got the 100 in England, but there's also now the Canada Super 60. And a South Australian is about to play in a final, 11 o'clock tomorrow morning our time, with the Vancouver Warriors.
16: And that's away, four runs it is. So that's it. They've played this beautifully. No big celebrations at the moment. They are through to the final, but there's plenty of work.
1: Audio there, thanks to KO. On the men's side, you've got the likes of Sam Billings, Tom Curran, Daniel Sams playing. But as I said, we're focusing on the women's because South Australia's own, our very own Jess Joseph, playing for the Vancouver Warriors. And they're through to the final where they'll be taking on the Toronto Sixers. You can catch it all on KO tomorrow morning at 11 o'clock. Jess, good afternoon, good evening, your time. Thank you for your time.
17: Thank you, Sam. How are you?
1: I'm very well. Now, kick things off. You're a South Australian. How does a South Australian find themselves playing cricket over in Canada of all the countries?
17: I know. Cricket is obviously not the biggest sport over here in Canada, but I found my way over here just to live somewhere different for a while and took up cricket again from playing back home in Adelaide, just as a way to make some new friends, make some new connections, and one thing has led to another. And yeah, have found myself on this very cool Vancouver Warriors team playing in this very cool tournament that's happening at BC Plate.
1: So we'll touch on that in a moment, but still on South Australia, what was your local cricket club and where did you find the love for cricket?
17: Yeah, so I played down at West Torrens, down in Henley Beach, for many years. For many years, I captained our first grade side for a few years there as well. And the love of cricket just came from family. I've got three brothers and family that really loves playing cricket. So I have played there my whole life and have continued that on to, yeah.
1: Canada Super 60. Now, a lot of people in South Australia listening along to 5AA right now know exactly what the BBL is about and how that tournament takes place. Canada Super 60, what are some of the differences for people who want to tune in tomorrow morning?
17: Yeah, so it's a T10 tournament. So we've got 10 overs of cricket, an indoor stadium as well. So that changes things up a little bit. And it's a hybrid pitch. So we're not talking AstroTurf or your regular kind of turf. It's kind of a little bit of a mix where you've got concrete, clay, and then kind of AstroTurf coming through. And also kind of the dimensions of the field as well. Usually your pitch kind of goes long ways in the oval, and this time you've got really short boundaries coming straight, so the pitch is kind of turned on its side. So, yeah, an interesting kind of game to play.
1: So from memory, I think back in the 2016 World Cup, we were playing matches, I think it was Eden Park at the rugby field over in New Zealand, and they had the very short boundaries. I'm assuming it's that sort of orientation.
17: Yes. Yeah.
1: So shorter games, T10. I mean, T20s are pretty short already. What's the sort of challenges and the sort of pressures that come in to a competition which is only 10 overs long? I mean, there's not a lot of time to chase down a big total, but at the same time, not a lot of time if you lose a few wickets early to really get a wiggle on.
17: Yeah, it's almost like reactionary kind of cricket. Like you're seeing something and you're changing it straight away. The power plays come into it a lot in T10. So for the first two overs, you can only have two fielders out, and then the batters can take a floating power play where they can choose that, and they can do the two people out again. So it's very you see something and you're changing it up. Bowlers are bowling in one over spells, which is a little bit different as well. And you might be coming in from different sides of the ground as well. So, yeah, all a little bit different, but it makes for a really exciting game.
1: With bowlers, how many overs are they capped at one?
17: Two overs each.
1: So,
17: yeah.
1: I mean, at least if a bowler gets on a rampage, you only have to face him two overs, I guess.
17: Exactly.
1: Now, you mentioned you're playing under a roof. You're at BC Place Stadium in Vancouver. Playing under a roof, what sort of challenges does that provide?
17: I think it's actually quite good. Vancouver is very rainy, and we've had not a really good spell of weather as such. So the roof has been helpful. I think if we played any earlier in the day, you'd get that kind of like dew coming through. But it's interesting because you've got light coming through, but you've also got the big floodlights as well. So I think if any catches go up a little bit higher, you're probably fighting with the roof and a little bit of the light as well.
1: So for those who are trying to figure out where BC Place Stadium is, this is also the same venue, I understand, that the Socceroos played in earlier this year.
17: Yes, definitely was.
1: Definitely. And that was an interesting experience for the Socceroos. Anyway, we're talking cricket. Your team, the Warriors, now you're in the final. How has the competition gone? And we've already spoken about the 10 over competition. There's not much time to really react when things do go wrong. So how have you made your way to the final, and any challenges in the lead up?
17: We've had a pretty smooth sailing. So we've played two kind of round matches and we won both of those. So we didn't have to play off for our final spot. We went straight through. We have Marizan Kapp, who plays for South Africa, one of the best female cricketers in the world. And she's our captain, and she's been leading from the front with the bat. And we've got a good set of Canadian local bowlers that have been chipping in as well. So, no, it's been a really smooth tournament for us so far. So hopefully we continue that into tomorrow's final.
1: How have you been going with the bowl?
17: We had a good first game, not so much a good second game. So, yeah, hoping the form comes back tomorrow.
1: I've seen some highlights. A couple of interesting calls by the umps. You probably can't say too much, but I thought at least one of them were out.
17: Yeah, look, the review system got taken away. We did use it last year and it might have been helpful this year.
1: Now, crystal ball, I don't want you trying to jinx yourself or looking too far into the future, but what do the Vancouver Warriors need to do to make sure you're lifting the silverware tomorrow?
17: I think if we can take a few early wickets, they've got some good international talent up the top of their order, so some early wickets and some good batting partnerships as well, I think. Doing that and holding our catches, and we should be all right.
1: Just made me thought of one more question as well. With the shorter games, and obviously it is on the hybrid pitch with a roof, so the conditions aren't changing too much. What do you prefer to do, bowl or bat first?
17: We've been bowling first our past two games, and I think that just with our lineup that we've got a pretty strong batting lineup. So I think we're up to the chase with the bat. So I think we'd like to bowl first again.
1: Well, Jess Joseph, you're doing great things for South Australians overseas. You're playing in the Vancouver Warriors final against the Toronto Sixers tomorrow. You can catch all the action live on KO from 11 o'clock. Good luck, and hopefully you get the silverware.
17: Thank you, Sam.
1: Jess Joseph over there. Great things. South Aussies doing great things overseas. All places, though. Canada, cricket, they love it. very interesting. So hopefully they get the win. Hopefully they can have a bit of a celebration as well. So we'll all be watching keen eyes and ears. 822-300-00 if you want to join in on the conversation as well. Sporting prowesses of yourself, done any sport overseas? 822-300-00. Quick break. Preview the NRL Grand Final tomorrow night. The 5AA Sports Show had a great chat with the NRL legend Billy Slater. We'll have a listen back to that next.
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1: After 1 on this Saturday afternoon. It's a bit of a blurry day out there in the city. Looks like it's been a bit rainy lately, overcast, sun's starting to poke through. Whatever you're up to on this Saturday afternoon, not too sure if there's a lot of local sport going on, but if you are, 822-300-00, would love to hear from you. Jump on the text line, 0448 08 1395. The NRL. By asking, does anyone care about the NRL here in Adelaide? Does that provoke any emotions with you? Because it's a big match tomorrow night over in Sydney between the Roosters and the Knights. You might be in favour of bringing the Adelaide Rams back. Would you go to an NRL game or an NRL club here in Adelaide. Would love to hear your thoughts on that. But for now, it is the NRL Grand Final tomorrow night. The legend of that competition, Billy Slater, he joined the 5AA Sports Show and had a chat with Timmy G and Sam Tugwell.
0: Well, the NRL Grand Final, it is on this Sunday, exclusive and live and free on Channel 9 and 9 Now on Sunday night. If you are watching, which you should be, you're going to see this great man, Billy Slater. Welcome.
3: Yeah, g'day, guys. The Grand Final. How good are Grand Finals at the moment? We had the AFL Grand Final last week, and that was something else. And I've got no doubt that this one will be exactly the same. There's so many great storylines. And Sunday night, we just don't know what's going to happen. It's an unscripted movie that we're watching in live sport at the moment, and so many stars on show, so looking forward to this one.
0: Billy, I was going to get onto that final series. It's been amazing so far, but I just want to say well done on your coaching stint with Queensland. I know you've stepped down now, but I would imagine it would have been a great honour to not only represent your state as a player, as you did with distinction, but then to be able to have that success as coach.
3: Yeah, thanks very much. It was a really, really good journey. One that probably I didn't predict that was going to be in my future post my playing days, but got the opportunity to lead Queensland as a coach, and it was a lot more rewarding than it was as a player. As a player, you're in the arena and you're focusing on yourself, and you're the one out there doing it. Whereas as a coach, you're sort of mentoring and trying to guide a group of people to inspire. You know, your whole state, 5.5 million people, and that can be really rewarding when you see them go out there and achieve something that has probably been a dream for them for a long time. And it just felt like the right time to step down and let someone else take the reins. And I'll still be right behind that Queensland team. Don't worry about that.
0: Yeah, you can be proud of what you've done, mate. No doubt about that. On to this final series. It's been amazing, hasn't it? I mean, some of the victories from all teams, and the Roosters sort of losing their way late in the season, to be able to get whacked in the first final and bounce back like they have, and of course Newcastle's little dream run that's happening at the moment. It's all set up for a cracking grand final, but what a great final series so far.
3: Yeah, and like I said before, live sport is just that unscripted narrative that you just don't know what's going to happen. And we saw it in the prelim final and the grand final in the AFL, and the NRL's got its own storylines. Like, the Newcastle Knights have come from nowhere. No one had them in their grand final at the start of the year. I don't even think anyone would have had them when they finished seventh and just stumbled into this final series. But off the back of a gritty region that they live in, and they're representing the people of Newcastle with great distinction. And then they've got a few superstars in their team as well. They're not all no frills. They've got some shiny guys in there that love to use the football. Callum Ponga, Fletcher Sharp, Bradman Best, and so there's enough talent in that footy team to cause some headaches. And the Roosters they're a little bit similar. Like, you just mentioned that little slump that they had at the back end of the season. They lost their first final. That was the fourth straight game that they'd lost in a row. A few things went against them with resting players, and there was a couple of excuses, but boy, they've looked the goods in the last couple of weeks. They're nice and healthy, and talk about star power. They've got 11 State of Origin players playing in this grand final, so that just goes to show the quality in their footy team.
4: It's sort of, in a funny way, has very similar distinctions to our AFL grand final this year looked like. You've got a team in Brisbane who were just lost the first final, but then showed some real strength heading into the grand final. And then the opposition, who Newcastle, I feel like, represents somewhat Freo. And then everyone's probably, if you're neutral, supporting the team that hasn't won in 25 years. Freo hadn't won 32. So this is a team, the Knights, coming from seventh. For everyone who isn't quite aware, how difficult is it to win a premiership? No team's ever done it from that far out.
3: Well, no team's done it from outside the top four. That just goes to show you how hard it is. But they've got the momentum behind them. They beat South Sydney in the first week of the finals. Then they went over to New Zealand and they beat the Warriors over there against all odds.
0: That was a win for the ages, wasn't it?
3: Oh, huge. Mm. And then the one on the weekend against the four-time premiers in the Panthers, they went down to 12 men for more than half of the game. So they had one less player on the field, and they held on and they won that game. That was so hard to do in any stage, and up against, one of the best teams we've seen in the last decade. And so for them, it's going to be an emotional roller coaster. They're going to have to come down off that game and then pick themselves up for this grand final and go again against a star-studded Roosters side. And it's going to be incredible. Really looking forward to getting up there in Sydney and calling the game, so it should be a beauty.
4: Sunday night, 7 p.m. the NRL Grand Final. Billy Slater from Channel 9, our guest at the moment. So, Billy, if you can walk us through who are the main protagonists that we need to look out for. Daly Cherry Evans, of course, in his very last game for the Roosters will be so key, and we've heard his name for many years watching Origin and things, and Callum Ponga on the opposition, I'm sure, will be a star that needs to be shut down as well.
3: Yeah, there's stars all over the footy sides from both teams. I think Daly Cherry Evans, obviously that's a great storyline. He's 37 years old. He won a premiership in his first year in the NRL back in 2011 for the Manly Seagulls, and he hasn't won one since. So he could bookend his career with premierships. That'd be nice for him before he heads overseas. And his little halves partner, Sam Walker, he's one to keep an eye on. He'll be wearing the number 7 for the Roosters. He's a really creative player. He only come back last week from a syndesmosis injury, so he returned after 4 weeks from surgery, which is an incredible recovery. So he's one to keep an eye on. James Tedesco, he's a star. Oh, yeah. Their right edge of Mark Nwanganitawazi, he's the winger, and Rob Toya, they've got strike on that right-hand side. And for Newcastle, I think it's their number one man, and that's Callum Ponga. He'll be the one in the headgear. He's number one. And Fletcher Sharp, he'll be playing with the number 6 on his back. So he's another one to keep an eye out for. So if they can hold the football and cause a little bit of fatigue in the opposition, those two guys, they could strike.
0: I read the stats of Roosters versus Knights. They said they've got their measure. They haven't beaten them in their last 6 contests. And the Roosters have won 20 of the past 23, so you would say they're pushing the proverbial uphill?
3: Well, that's the form line, but as we know, grand finals, they're different gravy, and you've only got to get it right on that day. So no one's given the Newcastle Knights a chance. They're the good, the feel-good story of the NRL at the moment, but everyone's still tipping the Roosters. Everyone's still going, oh...
0: Head says Roosters.
3: Head says Roosters, heart says Knights.
0: Yeah, and I reckon we're going to get the game just like that. Hey, the Daily M Awards, of course, went on. Nathan Cleary wins and wins well, but I couldn't believe it's his first.
4: Stunned.
0: And I was stunned. I thought just this bloke would have had 2 or 3 under his belt by now.
3: Yeah, it's probably a little bit of a reason for playing in a really good team. When you play in a good team and you've got good players around you, the votes get spread out over, you know, different players. Yeah, and it's incredible that he won this year with Dylan Edwards, you know, his club fullback, you know, running third. So, you know, those two guys polled really well. There's only a certain amount of points that can go out. Yeah. You know, for those two guys to be in the top 3 is incredible for the Panthers. Just goes to show how consistent they are. But he's one of the great players of the modern era, Nathan Cleary. And, it's a bit of a surprise, but he's got his Dally M now. He's pretty much got the cabinet full, so he can only multiply them now.
4: All right, well, how about the entertainment in the pregame for the grand final? I'm really interested because, obviously, the entertainment fell over and then you had no entertainment, and then there was talk around Jai Arrow doing a lap of honour to You'll Never Work Alone, which there's been a lot of great tributes for Jai this year, and we've enjoyed them all. Where do you sit on that happening on Sunday night, and has the NRL found some entertainment in the end?
3: I dare say they would have. I'd say... Yeah, they've got something up their sleeve and they might be a little bit of a surprise act. I don't know any inside information. Obviously, the Jai Arrow stuff.
0: Billy Slater sings Elvis.
4: That would be all right.
3: I can guarantee you one thing. You won't catch me singing. I know what I'm good at, and I'll stay in my lane in that regard. But the Jai story, obviously, it's a devastating diagnosis that Jai's been through. You know, that's really sad. But the courage and inspiration that he's shown through this whole season, and there's been some incredible moments. So I wouldn't be surprised if they honour Jai in some fashion on grand final day. And then there might be a little bit of a surprise act in and around the entertainment side of things as well.
4: All right. Just before we go, the AFL have been tossing and turning around whether they move their – grand final day from daytime to twilight to nighttime. The NRL's been the inspiration, I think, around that, and Super Bowls who do theirs at nighttime, and it's been an outstanding spectacle. Everyone loves watching the NRL grand final and the way it's
0: pants off too.
4: That's exactly right. Would you have any words of advice to the AFL if you could have some around why it's better to be playing the grand final at night? And also the way the NRL sets its grand final day up with its three events, the state champs into the women's grand final into the men's, it's quite an incredible day, and it's done very differently.
3: I love both events, to be honest. I actually went along with my young fella to the AFL grand final. I thought it was an incredible spectacle. Nothing overshadows the game. That's the one thing that we can't, you know, lose sight of is the game is the product, and both games are, yes, are unbelievable products. They're great entertainment, and you know, we are an entertainment industry. Mm. So, you know, what you put in and around it, people leave those days, and people, you know, turn the telly off after, you know, the finish of the broadcast, and they're entertained. They remember those moments of grand final day. So, I think the entertainment's an important part of it. The whole day, the whole spectacle with the league, it's a traditional thing to have, you know, the games beforehand, and you know, we've got the NRLW game, and we've got the state championships, and you know, there'll be some entertainment in and around that. It's an incredible day for both codes. So I think they've got it right, pretty right at the moment for both of them, but I'm sure they're always thinking about doing it better and creating a better experience.
0: No matter what time it is, it'll be a cracking game. We're looking forward to watching it on Nine and seeing your good self, Billy.
3: Oh, I look forward to it too. Thanks for having me, guys.
0: Good man. Billy Slater, absolute legend of the game. The NRL Grand Final, exclusive and live and free on Channel 9 and 9 now, Sunday night, 7 o'clock SA time.
1: Timmy and Sam Tuggle over there on the 5AA Drive Show last night talking to Billy Slater on the text line 0448 08 13 95. Karen, everyone seems to be forgetting the AFLW is still going. Not much care, obviously. Shame on you. Karen, I've been updating the AFLW scores. It's currently halftime over in Sydney. The Giants taking on Essendon. Giants leading by 24 points, 34-10. Also, Karen, at 2 o'clock this afternoon, we will be speaking to our very own Sam Tugwell, because AFLW Showdown 5 is taking place at Alberton Oval this afternoon. 5AA coverage starting at 6:30, first kick at 6:40. He'll be joined by Jenny Williams, but we'll get a full and comprehensive preview of the showdown coming up very, very shortly. Paul as well, he sent in a text. Care needed. Emergency services currently cutting up a huge fallen gum tree on Glen Osmond Road, just north of Green Hill Road, impacting city-bound traffic. Paul, thank you for that. As always, you're our eyes and ears out there, the 5AA listeners. If you ever see anything, hear anything on the roads, you can give us a call, 822-3000. So we will be talking AFLW, Karen. Don't worry about that. It's a three-hour show. We'll get to it very shortly. Up next, though, the Bathurst 1000. It is 1 week away. And if anyone knows myself, been to every Bathurst 1000 since 2002. I think I was a six-year-old lad at that one to watch Mark Scaife and Jim Richards come across the line in first for the HRT Holden Racing Team Commodore. It's going to be a big, big weekend. We're going to speak to a son of a gun who's competing in the race, James Moffat. And the great thing about James Moffat is he's competing with a legendary team who's making an appearance at the great race after a few years out of the championship series, Gary Rogers Motorsport. So James Moffat, up after the break.
5: Well, it's that fantastic time of the year again, Stacey. The weather's warming up, the flowers are blooming, and from this Sunday, our days get an hour longer.
6: That's right. Daylight saving kicks off. That means it's time to adjust the clocks.
5: So when you go to bed this Saturday night, wind the clocks forward 1 hour.
6: Most smartphones, smartwatches, and connected devices will do it automatically. 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
5: 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Oh, damn.
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28: 100. The Penrite guys are going to go completely berserk if this actually happens. So Goldie will cross the line first, but he's not going to win this motor race because of the penalty. And the victory for the 2025 Redcoat Madness 1000 belongs to outcome.
1: Well, we're only 1 week away from the great race, the Bathurst 1000. This time next weekend, it will be well and truly underway. The weekend of racing, last year's winners Matt Payne and Garth Tander for Penrite Racing. But right now, we're going to chat to a man who's been on the grid for many years at the 1000, and a lot before he was even on the grid, he was making the trek up to Mount Panorama. James Moffat, good afternoon, and thank you for your time.
29: Sammy, no worries at all. Glad to be on the show.
1: Question to get things going. Bathurst itself, we know the drive into the track. You crest the hill through the gate. You see the big Mount Panorama sign on the side of the mountain. As a man who's been going there for many years racing himself, and I'm sure the memories of your old man, what sort of emotions come bubbling up when you make the trek over to Bathurst and you drive into the track for that first time during the week?
29: Well, you've just described it really well in terms of you come in into town, and then as you sort of drive into the circuit, you come over that crest and you see that big Mount Panorama sign up on the hill, and it really sort of gets the, even just talking about it now, mate, it gets the sort of the shivers on the back of the hairs on the back of the neck standing up. So that'll be the case. I'll head up myself on Tuesday to the mountain. So I'm sure I'll get that feeling sometime Tuesday afternoon when I lob into town.
1: Talking about Bathurst, what sort of memories come to mind for yourself, either in the car or with your old man?
29: Well, to be honest, not too many with my old man, because he'd sort of really retired by the time I was old enough to sort of realise what was going on. I had some sort of really vague memories of sort of my first couple of trips when he still had the race team going, sort of in his latter years, sort of 95, 96, when he still had the Synovus Falcon. But, yeah, outside of that, you know, obviously the three podiums that I've had there are pretty special memories, particularly the one in 2014, driving with my good friend Taz Douglas at the time and factory Nissan team, and just the way that that race unfolded and the day that it ended up being, and just sort of that never give up mentality. And you know, we were second on the podium. So, yeah, we've been close a couple of times, but... yeah, looking forward to getting back up there and driving this year for GRM, Gary Rogers Motorsport. You know, that's going to be very special. My last full-time drive back in 2017 was with the same team. So to be going back there this year as a wild card entry will be very special and something that I'm very much looking forward to.
1: As you just touched on, you spent 8 years with Tickford. You're now returning back to GRM, and it's a couple of very cool things that have lined up for this to happen. We know Gary Rogers Motorsport pulled out of the Supercars series a few years ago now. They're coming back in a wild card entry. Yourself making the return back to GRM. You drove, of course, the Volvo back in the day, and the Commodore for them.
29: Yep.
1: So how has the wild card entry come about, and how have you found yourself heading back to GRM to man this Camaro?
29: Yeah, so you touched on it there. Over the last 8 years, I've been a co-driver there at Tickford Racing, and you know, we were able to pick up another couple of podiums along the way and got close a couple of times to victory up at the mountain, driven with some fantastic drivers, you know, Chas Mostert, Cam Waters. And really enjoyed my time there. But outside of the supercar stuff, I have been still quite heavily involved with GRM as a team, competing in the TCR Championship, and more recently in the Australian Trans Am Championship, which we were able to win the championship together in 2023. So GRM's still been very much part of my racing family. And then, yeah, this year... sort of found myself not in a position to have a full-time co-drive. And together with GRM, we sort of just put something together that allowed us to put this wildcard program together. And it's also been an opportunity to get a young fella by the name of Nathan Hearn, his first Bathurst 1000 start. So that was really part of the motivation to try and get back to Mount Panorama and Bathurst with GRM, but probably the biggest motivation is going up there to pay tribute to Gary Rogers. We sadly lost him almost a year ago. And, you know, Gary's legacy is... it's almost... I probably can't articulate, yep, you know, just what he has provided for the sport, not only in terms of giving young drivers a go... gave Jamie Winkup a go, Garth Tander, Scott McLaughlin, Lee Holdsworth, you know, and along the way I've been very fortunate enough to drive and represent GRM myself. So that's not something that I take for granted. It's very much a privilege. So, yeah, when it all sort of started to come together and we could put it together, get a young guy on the grid in Nathan Hearn, but, yeah, particularly pay respect and a tribute to Gary and the man he was, or the man he is. So, yeah, it'll be probably emotional because his son, Barry, now runs the race team, was pretty much running the race team anyway before Gary sadly passed. But, yeah, that's been a big motivating factor behind putting all this together, because it's been a huge effort and we've got some fantastic partners on board, and we've been able to sort of get the car to look as close to the 2000 VT Commodore that GRM won Bathurst in. And, you know, the reception that we've had from the fans in terms of how the car looks with its livery has been, quite overwhelming in many ways. But it's been a fantastic effort just to get us to this point. But we also know we've still got a lot of work ahead of us, and getting to Sunday on Bathurst is the first job, and probably the biggest priority is making sure that we see the checkered flag on Sunday afternoon, the 161 laps.
1: How, that was another thing as well, not just GRM coming back, you're heading back to GRM, but paying homage to that, as you said, the 2000 VT Commodore. Jason Barguana and Garth Tander won that race from memory. It was yep, a really weird sort of wet, weird, dry, greasy.
29: Wet,
1: yeah. Yep. How fortunate are you, for one, to be able to jump in a Camaro that's looking like that 2000 VT Commodore in the Valvoline livery? And two, was it I guess it was a no-brainer for Valvoline to jump on board to make this happen.
29: Yeah, it's one of those things, Sam, that when you sort of sit down and come up with these ideas in your head, you sort of think, oh, well, yeah, these people would be mad not to jump on board. And you always think on the positive side of things. But, yeah, getting commercial partnerships and is extremely hard. So it was, nothing was ever a given in this sort of whole program. But I guess, you know, Valvoline fortunately saw the value in it in jumping on board and recreating, you know, as close to what they had with that VT Commodore livery back in 2000. And that retro sort of theme really seems to, captivate a lot of the fans, which I think is, you know, brings back so many great memories for people that are followers of supercars or the Australian Touring Car Championship back in the day. So it it reignites a lot of, you know, really fond and pleasant memories for people. So when you do a retro livery and you know, it's one thing doing retro liveries, but it's being able to do them right. And I really feel like we've been able to achieve that at GRM. And, you know, it's one thing having the car look good and everything like that, but now we have to sort of back it up and go out and perform at the same time. But, yeah, I think there's been a great buzz and a lot of excitement around the fact that GRM are returning to Bathurst. And, you know, beyond next weekend, we don't know what will happen, but our immediate focus is on doing the very best we can for particularly Gary, but also everybody else that's involved, all the partners that have come on board. And I said at the top there that, you know, in 2014, it was a day where you could just never give up. You needed that attitude, and that was one of Gary's, I guess, most prominent sayings. You know, he was always going around the race team, and particularly when it came to Sunday at Bathurst, you never give up. You just never know what might happen. And we've got a couple of stickers on the car, particularly more so in the cockpit, that just a reminder for myself and Nathan, the drivers, to take that approach into Sunday. So he was a great man. He was somebody that you could really take a lot of inspiration from, and we'll be trying to turn some of that positive energy that he always had into a good result on Sunday.
1: It's a long old day on Sunday, 1,000 kilometres, 6 hours plus. Well, if it was 2014's case, that day seemed like it never ended.
29: It's about 8 hours, I reckon.
1: It was
29: that
1: about
29: day.
1: Eight, yep. Talking to James Moffat here, you're going to be driving the Gary Rogers Motorsport Valvoline Camaro next weekend at the great race, Mount Panorama, Bathurst 1000. Now, you spoke about your co-driver, Nathan Hearn. A lot of people will know your name. You've been around the traps for a very long time. But tell us a bit about Nathan. How is he getting himself prepared to tackle what is the greatest race in Australian motorsport, but for his very first time?
29: Yeah, look, Nathan's a great young talent. He's been around the sort of the national scene, knocking on the door for several years now to try and break into the supercars and get an opportunity. And probably the ironic thing in all this scenario for us is it was 6 years ago that GRM actually tried to get Nathan as a wildcard entry again at Bathurst to drive. But he was knocked back at that time by not only Motorsport Australia for not being considered to have enough points on his on his racing license. So, you know, it was a little bit of politics involved, and you know, Gary at the time was pretty hell-bent on making it happen. And at the last minute, unfortunately, it sort of all fell over and wasn't made possible. And, you know, in that time, he hasn't managed to get a start on the grid. And so it's almost full circle for Nathan in many ways. 6 years later, he's finally getting his opportunity. But he's a two-time national Trans Am champion. He's a great young talent, you know. And for a lot of these kids out there, or young kids, I should say, I think he's 23 or 24. So, you know, relatively to me, I consider that young. you know, he has been around a while. And, for these young kids, it's really about just trying to get that first opportunity. That's, in many ways, sometimes the hardest thing to get. Because when you're young and starting out, it's easy for teams to sort of say, "Oh, well, you don't have the experience behind you, so you know we won't go with you." But without getting an opportunity, you can't gain the experience. So finally for Nathan, and I'm very happy to be a part of it, and you know I'll help him as much as I can and sort of guide him through the week. And you know you've got to look out for this, you've got to look out for that, and just how you sort of manage your sort of yourself in the whole lead up to the race, because it's quite easy to get burnt out before you even get to the race on Sunday, because it is such a long week of preparation up there. So, you know, this is my 17th attempt at the 1000. So I've sort of learned along the way the things to do and things not to do. And I'll be passing on as much information as I can to Nathan, because, you know, ultimately the two of us need to come together to deliver a strong result on Sunday. So, I have every confidence that he'll do a great job and make the most of this opportunity that's in front of him. And, looking forward to seeing how he tackles them out.
1: Now, just a couple of real quick nerdy questions for myself before we round out. You've found yourself in some very good machinery. You've got a former Red Bull 888 engineering Camaro. You spent time in the Mustang. What are some of the differences that you've seen so far? Not so much probably in the differences in the Mustang and the Camaro, but maybe some of the ways that Tickford have gone about things compared to Red Bull and 888 in the setup, in the interior, and how they go about finding their speed.
29: Look, I must admit, probably the first thing was just how this car, as we were sort of getting further and further into sort of putting together a wildcard program, we initially were sort of just looking at leasing a car and not purchasing a car, but a few of the cars that we were looking at were suddenly not available. So then purchasing a car through 888 and Jamie Wincup became something that we started to look at. And we've got to say, like, the way that the car was delivered to GRM and the standard of workmanship throughout it was just second to none. Super impressive. And, you know, seeing the car when it first arrived at the workshop and just, the quality of the build and how it was delivered, you know, it's easy to quickly understand why they're at the top of their game and why they've been at the top of the game for so long, because, very, very impressive. But in terms of driving the cars, you know, they're so sort of equally matched these days. And, you know, that's sort of really one of the, mantras of the Gen 3 platform, you know. And it, to be fair, Sam, it was a good probably almost 12 months since I've last driven a Mustang. So, a few of the guys actually in the team, when we did do a test day the other week, were like, "Oh, can you sort of pick a difference?" And, you know, I would have just been telling a fib if I told them I could. So, looking forward to getting up to the mountain with the Camaro, because certainly the last few years we've been watching them in a straight line. Yep. And their straight line handling has been pretty handy. So hopefully we've got some of that at our disposal next week, and we can take advantage of it.
1: And lastly, you've said how you've been in the series, in and out of the series, quite a few years now. You've driven Project Blueprint, Car of the Future, and now the Gen 3 car.
29: Yep.
1: Over the three of them, do you have a preference as to what fitted your driving style the best? And have you had to make any changes for this Gen 3?
29: Yeah, look, probably just to answer your question there at the end, the Gen 3, certainly, yep, bit of change that you have to adjust to in terms of driving style. But probably I think the Gen 2 car was the most enjoyable. And really those cars towards the end of their life cycle, if you want to call it that, were engineered to within an inch of their life. You know, they were highly sophisticated, highly engineered cars, and they were really quite nice. Well, very nice to drive. So, and you know, I guess a lot of the motivation to change to the Gen 3 car was to try and improve the racing and all those sorts of things. And you know, I'm not necessarily sure whether the racing is any better or any worse than it was from the previous generation car. But you know, Sam, there's smarter people out there that have made the decisions that have ended up with the Gen 3 car than me. So I'll let them keep making those decisions. But I think, you know, it is what it is now. The problem with the Gen 3 car is we talk a lot about the parity because they've really gone down that path of controlling a lot of the parts. But, you know, fundamentally, the engines are still not all the same specification. You know, the individual manufacturers' engines in the cars, which I think is important for the DNA of the sport. But that just makes it very challenging when you're in that sort of space to make sure that all the cars are as close to equal in performance as they can be. But that's maybe a topic of conversation for another time.
1: Thank you, James, for your time. I do really appreciate it.
29: Good on you, Sam. Thanks very much. Cheers.
1: James Moffat there. You will catch him next weekend at the Bathurst 1000 driving the Gary Rogers Motorsport Valvoline Camaro alongside Nathan Hearn. It's going to be one almighty weekend of racing, and I hope James and Nathan go
29: as close to equal in performance as they can be. But that's maybe a topic of conversation for another time.
1: Thank you, James, for your time. I do really appreciate it.
29: Good on you, Sam. Thanks very much. Cheers.
1: James Moffat there. You will catch him next weekend at the Bathurst 1000 driving the

0: AFLW very shortly.
1: Whether you're travelling or dreaming of travelling, make sure you check in to 5AA's Travel Talk. 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
0: A minute to two, I should say. That's my early breakfast wine kicking in. Race 5 at Randwick has just been won by Unleashing over in the AFLW. Three-quarter time, the Giants are leading the Bombers by 4 points. The Bombers had a good third quarter in that. We'll talk to Sam Tugwell very shortly to preview AFLW Showdown 5 from Alberton Oval tonight. But to the phones, Julie and Blakeview, good afternoon.
12: G'day, Sammy. You're going well. Minute 6.
0: Oh, I'm telling you, it's early breakfast on my mind. But anyway, what's on yours?
12: How did Nick Madison get picked for the... Test side, Sammy.
0: Yes, there's been a lot of... Well, how often do we hear and see selections for the Australian Test team, and we often wonder how and why?
12: Well, he hasn't played Test cricket for 10 years, I think it is. He made one ODI score, and he gets picked for... I just cannot believe it when you've got players... Excuse my voice still, Sam, too. It's still... bit croaky. You've got players like Nathan McSweeney, he doesn't get a look in. I just can't think of any more offhand. Oh, Jake Lehman, he never gets another look in. But there's just so many others that I can't even think think of. But where do they pluck him from? I just can't

0: understand how they even considered him for 1 minute. There's players ahead of him, surely.
1: There's our very own Sam Tugwell here at 5AA shared his views on it, and I can quote him. "We've officially reached farcical levels at test selection now. Nick Madison, 34 years old, a decade since his last test, no first-class cricket in the last 18 months, but one good dig in the one-day cup last week, and apparently that's enough. Full respect to Nick's journey to return to cricket after battling cancer, commendable in its own right, but George Bailey has sent a dangerously discouraging message to toiling masses in the Sheffield Shield tonight." So Tuggers, Sam Tugwell, was a bit baffled on that one as well. But as I said to you just before, the test selection when it comes to that side, whether it's Marnus Labuschagne being in the team for too long, making no runs, Cam Green endlessly making no runs, even though he made some runs up in Darwin, which was good to see. It's just always, always head-scratching when it comes to selection in the Australian test side, and I feel like it has been for many years.
0: But I think you used the magic word there before, being George Bailey as a selector, well, as our selector. I wouldn't have George Bailey selecting a school team. I think I don't think he's done a very good job as being Australian selector at all. I'm baffled. I really think the test team are going to be in for a really hard summer. And the one good thing that's come out of it all, and I don't wish him to have any injuries, is the fact that Inglis had broke his finger and Carey gets the keep. And he should never, ever be out of a cricket team. He's the best keeper in the world.
1: Yeah, I do wonder if old Alex Carey, we love Alex, he's our own, but if he was from New South Wales, would all the rumours be circulating all the time that someone else might take his spot to become a keeper?
0: No, he wears the wrong colour cap. He plays for the wrong state. We all know that, Sam. You know, if you're wearing red, you haven't got a hope in hell. But yeah, I just think it's disgusting what they've done with the Australian team.
1: Well, they're going to have to. The thing with the Australian side, Julie, is they're going to have to do something pretty quickly, because when you look at the ages of the players, Nathan Lyon, 38, Steve Smith, 37, Scott Boland, who's in and out of the team sometimes as a relief to the quick bowlers, he's 37, Mitchell Starc, 36, Josh Hazlewood, 35, Alex Carey starting it up there at 34, Pat Cummins, 33. Yeah, Travis Head is one of the youngest stalwarts in that team at 32. So they're going to have to figure out a way to start blooding some youth within that side before we do fall off a cliff. But it's the decisions of who they're putting in there is always head-scratching.
0: And again, that goes back to the selection, doesn't it, Sam? I mean, they've made a run for their own back now, because they haven't picked anybody, given anybody a chance, basically. They've just gone for the old group all the time. And you can never be sure the bowlers aren't going to break down either. Mm. But, yeah, it'd be interesting. And can I just say before I go, Sammy,
1: yeah.
0: Have you, because you're closer to the football people, have you heard anything on the progress of Connor Rosie's hamstring? Port Adelaide have been very, very quiet about it, and I'm a little bit worried.
1: And I know there was some vision circulating towards the end of end of the season, where he was on the ground at Adelaide Oval post-match and he was struggling to really turn a walk. It made a lot of headway on social media. I recall at the time Josh Carr or some other senior coach at Port Adelaide was asked about it, and that just came down to the fact that he had a really, really big day on the field the day before. Stuff that I've seen is he's been fine. Everything I've heard, he should be on track for a round one return, which is what every Port Adelaide supporter is hoping for.
0: Well, that's what I'm hoping too, but, you know, I really worry for the fact that it was nerve damage as well. I mean, a hamstring off the bone is bad enough, but they have nerve damage as well. I'm just wondering if he's actually going to come back. Because, you know, Port Adelaide have been very, very quiet, Sam. You never...
1: Also, Julie, this is the time of the year that the footy clubs do shut down. The players and the coaches are all on leave. We don't hear much from them. The AFLW side of things crank up, and you won't be hearing much other than trade news from AFL clubs for the next few weeks until they hit the track again for pre-season training. So that's nothing out of the blue.
0: Yeah, but they haven't been saying much at all, Sam.
1: They've been pretty steadfast in saying he'll be right for round one. That hasn't changed.
0: Let's hope. Well, I'm still thinking that we're still going to get dudded with that Butters deal, though. I just cannot see how Port are going to come out on top with that Butters deal. I just can't see a way out of it that we're going to get a good draft picked out of this or any picks at all. They've got nothing that they can offer. Like I said to you a couple of weeks ago, they can give us the Bont if they like.
1: Got to keep the faith, Julie. You got to keep the faith. We've got to get to a quick break. You can join in on the conversation, 8223 0000. Peter from Glen Osmond on the text line, 0448 08 1395. South Aussies still have an inferiority complex when it comes to sport. If you're good enough, you will make it. We could have 11 South Aussies in the Australian team and you would still whinge. Well, I would, Peter, because the 12th man might be from New South Wales. But anyway, thank you for your contributions. Appreciate it. Time for a quick break, 6 minutes after 2. AFLW next.
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1: Well, from 6:30 tonight, you'll be able to catch Sam Tugwell and Jenny Williams for the AFLW Showdown. Kicks off at 6:40 at Alberton Oval. Joined now by our very own Sam Tugwell. Tuggies, good afternoon.
12: Hello, Sam. Great to be with you on the Saturday.
1: So, the Showdown from Alberton. What do we need to know before this one kicks off?
12: Well, it's going to be a great clash, and you know it will be, because the last four we've had have halved in margin every single time. You'll like this. So this is just a stat which is completely useless, but it's helpful just to understand how close these clubs are slowly getting in terms of competitiveness against each other. 60 points was the margin when the Crows first played Port 4 years ago, or 5 years ago now, should we say. Then it went to 30 the year after that, 14 the year after that, 7 last year.
1: Right.
12: Does it mean we're going to get another, maybe one under a goal this year? I hope so. I hope tonight we get one that's under a goal. These two clubs are both fighting for finals still. Port Adelaide a little further out than the Crows. Adelaide, I reckon, would fancy their chances three spots out of the eight at the moment, but they're 3-4 and just been a bit inconsistent. But they've played some really good opponents, played some really good footy in some of their games, and score very well. Port Adelaide have struggled to score. That's been their big issue. They're bottom four for scoring this year. So I don't know whether they'll have the same scoring power and be able to perhaps get a winning score tonight. I'm weighing probably my tip more in the Adelaide camp tonight purely based on that. But they have been so competitive each time now, the last couple of years particularly, when they've faced off against each other, which means I'm sure we're in for a great showdown tonight.
1: So last week, the Crows went down to Freo by 25 points. Where were they struggling to score in that match, and how can they make sure they get on top of it for tonight?
12: Well, it was a midfield issue last week, because it was pretty much all in Freo's forward line in the first quarter. They had a huge amount of forward 50s, and then they scored, I reckon, three goals inside the first 10, 15 minutes and really made things hard for the Crows because their defence was under pressure so often. And then once they sort of built that buffer of a few goals, it was pretty hard to come back because they kept them at arm's length, and they even got out to, I think, about 30, 40 points at one point. Free. I'll go back to my notes for that, but they got a really big margin on the Crows in that game, and then Adelaide were able to peg it back by the last quarter. But yeah, Adelaide struggled to get it forward. They struggled in the midfield. Freo had some great players playing a couple of career best games, to be honest, in amongst that group. So the Dockers lifted on a weekend where they needed to following the grand final the day before.
1: So they got one win, Freo. On your Freo.
12: They did.
1: Port Adelaide last week went down by 13 points to the Bulldogs. Bulldogs currently sitting in 7th, 5-2, where Port Adelaide are sitting in 14th, 2-5. So were they able to match it for a bit with a higher ranked team, but just weren't able to go for long enough?
12: Yeah, they struggled a little bit against the Dogs, but like we just continually say with Port, and you feel like it's a bit frustrating. They look like they could have enough in them to beat good teams, but then it's almost like other teams find a way to just take it to another level, and Port can't compete. And we've sort of seen that in a few seasons now. They had that great year where they went to the prelim and they had that run of about 7 or 8 wins in a row, and they looked formidable, Port Adelaide. They were a side that teams were trying to beat them. It's always felt like ever since then that Port Adelaide are always trying to beat an opposition. They're never quite the favourite. They're never quite the one with the stronghold in any sort of competition. So I think with a new coach this year, it's probably gotten a little harder again. That means they have to play a new game style. They're trying to do things on the fly in season, which is never easy. It's a short season as it is, so you don't get much time to sort of work it. But they do have a long preseason as well, so I suppose there's no excuses there. But yeah, we've seen Port Adelaide struggle a bit this year just to connect and look like a team that has all their pieces together prepared to win games of football.
1: So as you said, that's what I was going to ask as well. Lauren Arnell was the inaugural AFLW coach for Port Adelaide. First season in charge for Glenn Strawn. Have you seen many changes this year from the different coaching types? Any difference in the game plan? Any how they're going about it?
12: It's a bit more kick mark. They're trying to connect by kick mark a bit more. And that's probably, and to be respectful to the AFLW, there probably isn't enough highly skilled players to have a game plan that works like that. Because it's a game plan you see in the AFL with really strong teams like Brisbane and Adelaide in the past have done it. And it's a style that works if you've got lots of really well-skilled players. But in the AFLW, you probably don't have enough of them to have a game style that fits that sort of blueprint. So Port Adelaide have probably tried to bite off a bit too much here with this style. it's okay. They'll work it out over time. Hopefully they continue to bring in a lot of good talent, which will allow them to play this way, but I feel like that's a long burn. A little bit more of a hurried game with more running and handballing, that helps. That's what the girls are good at, because at the moment they have a lot of athleticism. They have good fitness. They're able to run out and probably connect by chains really well. The kicking aspect, especially long kicking, that's tough. And marking isn't always easy contested. So that's a tricky one I think Port Adelaide have battled with a little bit this year.
1: So we're coming to the pointy end of the season quite quickly in the AFLW as well. Currently in round 8, we've got 12 rounds of the regular season before the finals get underway. Any way for the Crows to actually make finals?
12: Yeah, there is. Their run home will be fascinating to look at, because whether they can get enough wins in these following weeks to get them there, they're going to need to win more than they lose, obviously, because it's going to be a tough run. Melbourne in the last round, North Melbourne in the second last round, they're the two best teams in the comp. But they've got Port Adelaide into Richmond, into the Gold Coast in the next 3 weeks. That sets them up. They're teams that they can beat. They're around about the middle part of the ladder. So get those three, build yourself confidence, and then see what you can get in those last two. It's a bit of a free hit. I don't know if they will... I can't confidently say they will make the eight this year, Adelaide, which is weird because they've played in the last six final series and 8 of 10 so far in their journey. So they are often there, but they are behind the eight ball this year. They've dropped a lot of home games that they probably should have won when they were in winning positions. They've let themselves down a little bit, and it's not that they are a bad side. They've just had a lot of change, a lot of experience leave this year, over 400 games plus their coach. So there's a bit of turnover, there's a bit of refreshing with the list and the way they play, and they've gone okay to this point. They just need to get these next three games really well tucked under their belt. And then if they have a free swing in the last two rounds in Melbourne and North, and maybe they can pinch one, that would be incredible for them and probably give them the boost into the eight, and then probably some real confidence if they do go into finals with one of those under their belt.
1: We've seen North Melbourne as in the AFLW be dominant for quite a long time now. Melbourne looks like they're biting at their heels. North still the team to beat, or Melbourne the real deal?
12: Well, they're both a real deal. Melbourne played against North only a week or so ago and weren't able to get the job done, but Hawthorne knocked off the Roos for the first time in 32 games. I reckon the record, 30 games, something like that. I think it was 32 games. Incredible streak. It probably won't be seen again, to be honest, in any AFL version of football. The streak they went on across a couple of seasons and won flag. So North of, I still think the team to beat. Their percentage of 240 probably speaks for itself.
1: Yep.
12: But Melbourne definitely look like a team that'll challenge them again. I expect those two teams to be playing in the grand final this year. And hey, if Melbourne have a good day, maybe they can get it done over the Roos. But North Melbourne are by far and large at the moment still the best team in the competition.
1: So kick off tonight, 6:40 at Alberton Oval. You've tipped the Crows. Crows and why?
12: I've got the Crows. Basically, I think their connection is a little better. I think they have more scoring options. Eloise Jones looks like she's going to play forward again with Caitlin Gould, so they're back together in that forward line, which would be something we haven't really seen much this year. Ebony Marinoff having a fantastic year once again. Charlton's coming through. Chloe Bowne looks great. So I think the Crows have a lot of good players in amongst that team. Port still have some strong ones, but they're heavily reliant on Abby Dowrick, Ash Woodland needing a good day. Their forward line haven't kicked goals at all this year. Houghton's kicked 3 goals all year, and she was the second best goal kicker in the AFLW comp overall last year. Indy Tahu's gone with an ACL. She was the number one goal kicker in the AFLW last year. Teakles kicked 1.5 this year. Not good enough. So there's a lot of things letting down Port Adelaide at the moment. So I tip the Crows because I trust them a little more, and I think they've got some strength. I'll probably tip them by, I'm going to say, I want it to be a close game, around 10 points.
1: Tigers, go well tonight.
12: Thank you. Enjoy the call.
1: 6:30 tonight on 5AA, Sam Tugwell, Jenny Williams for the AFLW Showdown from Alberton Oval. Tune in then. And over in Sydney, the Bombers have come back in a real push. They've kicked about 5-0 in this second half. The Giants, 5-5-35 to Essendon, 6-7-43. 3 minutes to go in this final term. And the Bombers, they're coming with a real presence over there in Sydney. So it looks like they'll probably get the job done in that match. 8223-0000 if you want to join in on the program. Coming up after the break, we're going to talk about a tennis competition happening in Barrie. and the new 1-point slam showdown. What's all that about? We'll find out in a moment.
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1: Andrew on the text line. Sam, Tuggers gave a very comprehensive account as to why the Crows will be winning this evening. I'm with him. Go Crows. It's going to be a tall, tall mountain for the Port Adelaide Footy Club to climb this evening at Alberton against the Crows in Showdown 5. But we do know anything can happen in showdowns. Very small sample size so far to see if that translates in the AFLW, but it is a showdown. Talking some tennis now. The State Foundation Cup returns to Berry for the 13th edition, and there's a new addition to it as well. Let's find out more about it. Head of competitive play, Dylan Hicks, is on the line. Dylan, good afternoon. Thank you for your time.
17: No, thanks for having me. Appreciate it.
1: So kick us off. What is the State Foundation Cup, and where did it find its beginnings?
17: So State Foundation Cup, as you said, is in its 13 years, being at Berry Tennis Club. Prior to that, it was only a 12 and under event. So it's grown into something bigger than we first expected going back all those years ago. So now it's an opportunity for pretty much kids at the ages of 10 all the way up to 16 and under to compete against other kids from around regional South Australia. With the highlight being the opportunity to win through to an opportunity to represent regional South Australia at the Teams Carnival in Queensland, where they get to play the best regional and metro players from around the country, but also internationally as well.
1: How many players will be taking part next weekend?
17: It's a big group of kids. We've got about 200 plus kids coming up from around the region. So the Berry Tennis Club will be packed. Berry as a whole, the hotel, the holiday park, Airbnbs, they'll all be full. So it'll be a big week up in Berry.
1: I was going to ask that. So what sort of buzz does create around Berry and the surrounding areas in the region? Is it just a hive of activity?
17: Yeah, it's a great opportunity for, I guess, the Riverland to really showcase their area and what they're all about. There's the River Murray, which is also represented. So they kind of are lucky enough to be the host of this event, and then I guess bringing over these other families and kids from other regions to experience, one, the Riverland, but two, just to connect and compete against other kids from other areas.
1: So do you have to qualify for this event, or is this a walk-up, have a go, try your best to try and become one of those players to represent the state in these matchups for regional and metro teams?
17: So there's a bit of a process for each region. They all have their trials. So these kids come out and they trial where they train, they compete, and then they normally play in a tournament to win their spot for their region. And then when they come into the teams event in Berry, they compete as teams for the first couple of days, where it's an opportunity just to represent your region. And then after that, they go into an individual event where they represent themselves. So it's not as easy as just walking out. These kids do have to win their way through in their local regions to then represent their region and then ultimately represent themselves for that individual spot opportunity.
1: So it's the State Foundation Cup. It's the 13th edition of Berry Tennis Club next weekend. But you've got a new edition coming along as well. Monday afternoon, you got the Berry Tennis Club 1-point slam community event.
17: Correct.
1: Let the listeners know, if they're not familiar with the old 1-point slam, what is it and why are you adding this to the calendar?
17: Yeah, no, it's a very exciting event. So this is the second year that the 1-point slam community events have been offered. So last year was its first edition where we held 17 events in Adelaide, and we were lucky enough to have one of our own go over to Melbourne and compete against some of the best players from around the world, including Marit Safin, we know Alcaraz and Jannik Sinner and the players alike. We're at that event, and eventually a guy named Jordan Smith from New South Wales was lucky enough to win the $1 million. So it's just grown from there, and we're lucky enough to be hosting community events throughout October and November throughout South Australia, and any tennis club can run these. And the good thing about it, anyone can play. So you get one opportunity, 1 point to win through the rounds, and then the eventful winners of these events get to then play in the state final here in South Australia, which will be held on the 6th of December at Next Gen in the Drive. So if they win that event, they're lucky enough to then make their way over to Melbourne to play in a qualifying event.
1: Well, Dylan, thank you for your time this afternoon. Good luck for the 1-point slam. Good luck for the State Foundation Cup the following weekend. Appreciate your time.
17: Thank you very much. Enjoy the afternoon.
1: Cheers. Dylan Hicks there. He is the head of competitive play at the State Foundation Cup. So if you want to see some tennis on the weekend, or you feel like you might have a point in you for the 1-point slam, you can head up to Berry on Monday. Kicks off at 5:30 Monday afternoon. Something to do on your long weekend. 28 after 2 on this Saturday afternoon. Still taking your calls here until 3 o'clock this afternoon. Take a quick break. We're going to be talking grass and cricket pitches next. The Adelaide Oval, it takes a lot to transform that venue from football to cricket. And it takes a lot to make sure that venue stays at the top of the, well, top of the heap, really. We'll take it over the MCG any day of the week. But we'll be talking to the head curator, Damien Hoff, after the break, finding out what's involved in turning the footy stadium into a cricket ground.
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1: Minutes to 3 on this Saturday afternoon. Thank you for your time. Here until 3 o'clock, so we can fit in a couple of more calls before then. But for now, we're going to be talking about the Adelaide Oval. We all love the Adelaide Oval. We're very passionate about it on the world stage, whether it be for the AFL or when we have Test cricket here. But it was only a few weeks ago where the Sandful final was run and won by Norwood. They took on Sturt. But our next guest, his men were very quick to transform it from football to cricket. And now to find out a bit more just to what's involved in that process, the head curator of the Adelaide Oval, Damien Hoff, is on the line. Hoffy, good afternoon. Thank you for your time.
30: Anytime, Sam.
1: So when we think about turning the Adelaide Oval from footy to cricket, we just all think, what, pitches in, grass out. But what goes into the process of getting everything ready, getting the pitches ready, putting them in, making sure the grass is right to go? Where does it all start? How far out from the end of the footy season do you start thinking about the transformation?
30: A fair way out, to be honest. It's really deciding how many pitches are we bringing out from a cricket side of things. What other events do we have coming up? As you know, the Oval itself is busy most days of the year. So from a turf perspective, yeah, we worked that out. We brought four in with Robbie Williams coming up. That gets us the three games, a couple of Shield games and a charity game next weekend. Then it's really about the outfield stuff and get the heights down and getting it ready for cricket. You know, those renovations, aeration, scarifying, top dressing, getting some seed out and fertiliser. So yeah, it was a busy period, sort of kicked off a couple of days before the grand final out on our where our nursery is. And then on that Monday, starting to pull the pitches out and transform it overnight.
1: So four pitches in now. I'm assuming you'll add to how many are in there post the Robbie Williams concert. And when you're deciding what pitch to put where, does the number one pitch always go in the number one slot, or do you move them around, you shuffle the decks as to what pitch is going to be best for what?
30: Yeah, we tend to shuffle and it's which one do we think is the best pitch. Probably come April, May, when it starts to cool down. We do a lot of renovations when the pitches come out the back at the end of the season to put them in a good position for the following year. That's really important to us. By the time it cools down and the cooch starts blowing off, we're pretty clear which pitch will be the test pitch. We manage that over the winter, keep an eye on things, make sure the weeds are kept out of it and it's looking healthy. And then we sort of plan outside of that. So, you know, short format cricket, we want the ball coming onto the bat. Longer format cricket, we want a good contest between bat and ball. And a bit of thatch and a bit of mat in that grass helps us do that. So we sort of identify them early, sit out there with my assistant curator and work through what works, and then put them in order once they get out on the main oval.
1: Now, we haven't had a day-night test for the last few years now, and we're not going to have one this season. When you're preparing a pitch, do you prepare it differently for a day game and a day-night test match?
30: Not really. Some really minor tweaks, but probably, you know, since 2015 was our first day-nighter. We learnt a lot from there, but probably from 2016 onwards, any long format, whether it's a day-nighter or a day game, has the same philosophies. The ball will do a little bit more under light for the day-nighter, so we do have to be mindful of that. But it's still that same philosophy. Good amount of grass, hay, stout,
1: Hey, Hoffy, I think if you're either driving or if you're out in the wind, we can't hear you quite right now because it's a bit of a background noise. You still there?
30: Yeah, you got me?
1: No, I got you again now. That's much better.
30: Yeah, so that's sort of that, just trying to get that balance right, and what do we need to do to get that balance right. That's the only thing that comes into our thought mind, really, from year to year.
1: When it comes to the Sheffield Shield pitches, will we see flatter decks, more batter-friendly pitches this summer? Have you changed anything about how you've gone about those ones?
30: We're not going to. We feel that our pitches have that even contest, and the data that we take, and even from CA with, you know, the runs or the wickets and runs equation, I suppose, is in the sweet spot for us. But yeah, Cricket Australia have definitely asked the curating group to look at getting that balance a bit better in favour of the batters across the country. So, we don't think we need to change too much. We've been tweaking things over the last two or three years, and we feel we've got that balance about right.
1: So that's the pitches covered. We've heard you've done the lawn, the grass as well. The height differences that we know between AFL and between cricket. Is there anything that happens at Adelaide Oval that we might not see or know about that goes into turning it into cricket? Is that something that isn't as obvious as pitches or goalposts coming in and out?
30: I mean, from the business side, there's, you know, like the work just is always evolving and between codes and where we're going, whether it's, you know, from the functions or operation, maintenance. You know, they're always working from event to event. I think we have in excess of 50 events a year, and so it keeps the teams really busy. But, you know, we're working through the, you know, whether it's the cleaning side of things, post-footy season, sure the stadium's, you know, really clean and up to spec. From our side, whether it's the Northern Mound, our work on number two ground, the work at Parkland to get that back right from a heavy workload over winter, and working with, you know, the ops teams to ensure that we can keep rotating car parks. The kitchen is obviously, they never stop. So they're swinging the menus around and readjusting for what we're hoping is a really exciting cricket season, and then working with Saka and their team from putting on hopefully a special year ahead with, it looks like we've got a really solid year of shield cricket games going to the year, which is really exciting for us. Obviously, we've got international kicking off with the ODI against England, the New Zealand Test match, but it looks like they've done well with the Big Bash, and we should have a pretty exciting campaign.
1: Just lastly, I think we just lost you again for a second, Hoffy, but just lastly, as the head curator and the man who's in charge of what the deck looks like and how it plays, we love our concerts and we love everything that the Adelaide Oval can do, but from a selfish point of view, a concert on the deck at Adelaide Oval, just what sort of damage does that do, and how do you try to limitate it to make sure you can get back on track?
30: Concerts are important for the Oval, so I've learnt to appreciate them before. The longer I've been in this role, but no, it's pretty good. It's pretty good. We know where the roadway has been to assist in building the stage. We know we're replacing that turf, so yep. We have that well and truly in advance. We put plans in place to dig that turf out and put fresh turf back in. The rest of the field, touch wood, if wet Mother Nature plays its part, and the flooring we put out there and the contractors that we use to install that turf protection, normally it comes out in really good condition. There's still some work that needs to be done. Probably in the few weeks leading in, making sure the moisture's where we want it, the nutrients are right. And then we literally come in the following day, fingers and toes crossed, with a 3 or 4 different game plans on subject to what we're seeing. But normally if we put it into that concert mode in pretty good condition, and that match is on our side, it'll come back in good condition. So touch wood, over the last 10 years or so, we've been pretty fortunate. I mean, there's a lot of products now that are really beneficial for the turf managers out there, and we're pretty fortunate to have a good system in place.
1: Hoffy, thank you for your time. I think you, in my opinion, you hold one of the greatest jobs in South Australia. Fascinating to me.
30: Absolutely love it.
1: Appreciate your time. I'm sure we'll speak again over the summer. Damien Hoff there, head curator of the Adelaide Oval. What goes into transforming it from footy to cricket? What goes into trying to make sure the turf is alive and kicking after a concert? Of course, I forgot Robbie Williams isn't too far away, so it affects how Hoffy and his team manage the ground and how many pitches go in and come out. So it's a fascinating process. Interesting how they all go about it. 16 minutes to 3 here on your Saturday afternoon. 8223 00 00 448 08 13 95. If you call, you'll get on in the next segment. Before we wrap up, one game in the AFLW going on now. We know the Bombers got over the line over GWS. It's currently 9 minutes to go in the first quarter. It is the Bulldogs leading St Kilda, 2-0 at this stage. More AFLW coming up this afternoon on 5AA from 6:30 at Albert and Oval. It'll be Sam Tugwell and Jenny Williams. First bounce at 6:40, so we got you covered across the evening. Before then, though, of course, I shouldn't forget, from 4 o'clock, the Saturday soundtrack returns for the first time in the summer period here on 5AA. Mel Usher will guide you through a couple of hours. Quick break, back with your calls next.
0: Each week on the 5AA Sports Show, Roey and Timmy invite some of their pals from the world of sport onto the show for a chat. 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
1: Minutes to 3 on your Saturday afternoon. Some of the other AFLW results from round 8. Back on Thursday night, it was Carlton getting a 12-point win over the Hawks. Friday night, Geelong dominant performance over Richmond got that win by 34. As we saw and heard earlier, it was Essendon coming back from behind. 5 goals second half to no goals for the Giants. So Essendon got that win by 8 points. Currently, it is the Bulldogs leading St Kilda 5 minutes ago in the first quarter. 1-8-0, so an 8-point lead for the Bulldogs. After that, it'll be the Lions taking on the Gold Coast Suns. Then it's the showdown 5 at Alberton Oval, Port Adelaide and the Crows. 8223 00 00 0448 08 1395. If you want to have a quick chat before 3 o'clock, trees in South Australia are a very big talking point, especially if you want to build a golf course in North Adelaide. The Premier got the decision that his government was hoping for. They're allowed to proceed and are proceeding on the North Adelaide Golf Course. Here he is on 5AA Breakfast yesterday morning.
15: The instructions from me and the government is to get on with the job. Absolutely. I mean, the protesters are seeking to make this as controversial as they possibly can. They would pick at anything and everything to try and turn this into a controversy. And I just invite people to stop and think about this for a moment. What are we doing here? We're taking a public golf course and we're upgrading it for the public. I mean, this is a public park that is being upgraded for public use. I mean, it really shouldn't be controversial. Yes, of course, there's trees coming down and I understand why some people are very upset about that. But 95% of the trees are untouched. The trees that are touched are replaced 3-for-1. We're getting rid of invasive species and replacing it with native species, which will mean a far better biodiversity outcome for the fauna in the area. like this is, and the wildlife, I mean, this is a better outcome and everyone wants to make it controversial.
1: The Premier, Peter Malinauskas, you've got any views on the North Adelaide golf course? On the text line, Andrew, I was really impressed with the skills of Freo in the AFLW game against the Crows last weekend. And the Crows did well to come back, kicking four or so straight. Thank you for that, Andrew. Port fans, we've spoken a little bit about Zach Butters a bit earlier with Eddie Summerfield. We went into depth as well about Jordan Butts and Luke Pedler. But another name that's been on the mind of Port fans all year, especially with the father-son changes that we know our very own Timmy G wasn't too pleased about, Port Adelaide list boss Jason Cripps discussed Dougie Cochran.
3: We're certainly planning for Dougie to be bid on at one. And yes, I'm happy to share that Essendon have told us that as well.
9: If you wind up with four and five as part of the Butters negotiations, do you still try and flip those around, or are you comfortable you'll be able to match the bid at one with those selections?
3: Clearly four and five, you know, together we'll be able to match one, and then there'll be a hidden pick that comes in somewhere in the teens. But yes, we could flip those around, four and five, but, you know, clearly just based on the rules, we're planning to match a bid, 2,700 points using two picks, or the options there of two picks and going into deficit. You know, or we could look at a package to see if one is available, but then, you know, matching Dougie thereafter, what does that look like? Walk a bid, you know, that all becomes part of the melting pot. So there's just many different layers attached to this.
1: On the other side of town, down at West Lakes, Jared Roughhead spoke about Nick Murray during the week.
10: No, I don't think we will. Nick's got 2 years left on a deal. One of those key defenders that, you know, we've got high hopes in and want to make sure that we've got good depth in that spot. And Nick obviously played some really good footy at the start of this year. He's a great member of our footy club. So I don't expect to see him go anywhere. 2 years on a deal left at the footy club, and we'd like to hopefully see that out.
1: For now, the set out to Port Augusta. Johnny's on the line. Johnny, good afternoon.
11: Good afternoon, Mitch. Is this sport going to be on every Saturday afternoon?
1: What was that, sorry, mate?
11: Is this sport show going to be on every Saturday afternoon?
1: This sports show, it will be on over summer when AFLW doesn't collide with
11: fantastic.
1: It, but that's the plan.
11: Oh, that'll be great.
1: Oh,
11: yeah.
1: Johnny, you sound excited.
11: No, that's sensational, yeah. Good, when cricket's on, that'll be fantastic to talk to cricket. I'll ring them my best of Australian side next week. And the following week...
1: Sorry, Johnny, I won't be on next week because I'll be in Bathurst.
11: Right, okay. The following week...
1: Sure.
11: I'll ring with my best ever since March 1877 with my best ever Test Australian side.
1: The side that so that'll involve any players you've seen play?
11: No, any from the history of since March 1877... 1877, including since 1877, including Bradman. I'll tell you, Bradman's getting a game. So,
1: I think he just scrapes in.
11: Yeah. So, with the best side that I know of since March 18. And it won't be just the Australian side that the selectors selected either.
1: All right. Running out of time this afternoon, though, Johnny. So, what's on your mind today?
11: The Nick Madison situation. I can't believe that. I started following Test cricket at the highest level about 1976. Thereabouts, started following it. It's over 50 years. I'm 58. I thought Australian selectors haven't learned anything from 1983-84 when three greats, Greg Chappell, DK Lilley, and Rod Marshall retired together.
1: Mm-hmm.
11: The Australian side's old, particularly attack. I mean, don't get me wrong, it's a great bowling attack, and it saved our batting a bit, actually, as a rule. Because batting outside Steve Smith is not world class at the moment, not like it was in the 1990s, early 2000s, Ricky Ponting and these blokes. But I think South Africa will really give us a hurry up in this upcoming Test series.
1: It's going to be interesting with South Africa. But Johnny, you just mentioned it then about what the batting has been like. Surely the reason for batting, just not here in Australia but around the world, isn't as what it used to be. Surely it's got to be squarely blamed on T20 cricket.
11: Absolutely. A lot of it does. A lot of it does. A lot of it does. I mean, blokes can't bat for a day in a session now because they could 20 years ago, 25 years ago.
1: I remember many a time Michael Clarke. What was his knock at the SCG? Or you've got Punter. I'd say probably the last 10, 15 years, not 25.
11: Yeah, probably 10, 15, 10. Yeah, but so, see, Michael Clarke gets sold to it. He technically, I'm not saying he's my cup of tea necessarily, but technically I thought he's a brilliant captain, trying to win from ball one. And he gets a lot of critics, and I don't know why, because I thought he's an outstanding captain.
1: I guess a lot of people probably bring his off-field antics into it, or that famous stoush between Simon Cattage and him at the Adelaide Oval.
11: I understand that, but he's a good captain.
1: I agree.
11: Thank you.
1: Well done, Johnny. We'll chat to you over the summer, talking a lot of cricket. Cricket season to get underway, surely. The first test to get underway this week over in South Africa. The first time Australia has returned to South Africa since Sandpapergate. Cameron Bancroft, David Warner, Steve Smith. Steve Smith, now the only one of that trio left behind. I'm sure he's going to be getting himself ready for one almighty reception. The South Africans won't let them forget about it. What's it, 8 years since Sandpapergate took place? It's going to be an interesting matchup, an interesting contest to see if we can get there. I know Australia has returned to South Africa since Sandpapergate. Cameron Bancroft, David Warner, Steve Smith. Steve Smith, now the only one of that trio left behind. I'm sure he's going to be getting himself ready for one almighty reception. The South Africans won't let them forget about it. What's it, 8 years since Sandpaper?

0: Not a lot of Shield takes place when the test matches are on here in Australia, because of course the BBL is on. So we keep talking about what changes we should be made, but half the time we're going on about selection and form from the BBL because there's no Shield cricket taking place. It's just really can be annoying. But even though this weather is warming up, and I look over Hindmarsh Square right now, it doesn't look like it's getting too warm, but it is warming up. Cricket season is upon us. Going to have a lot of fun over the next couple of months here on Saturday Afternoon Sport. Thank you for your company this afternoon. Won't catch you next week. I'll be in Bathurst myself, but week after that, we'll be back to do it all again. Have a great afternoon. Coming up next, we're going to have conversations with Cornsey. His guest is Bernard Salt. And then after 4 o'clock this afternoon, the Saturday soundtrack returns with Mel Usher. Then from 6:30, AFLW Showdown 5. Crows and Port, live from Adelaide Oval. Not Adelaide Oval, live from Alberton Oval. Jenny Williams, Sam Tugwell. Have a good afternoon.
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2: Hi, everyone. Now, look, I must confess to some self-indulgent here because Bernard Salt is one of my favourite columnists. He writes weekly in The Weekend Australian, like interesting stuff about population, lifestyle, emerging and diminishing markets, lost and found language. And he's assigned several different titles: author, columnist, demographer, public speaker, corporate consultant. But there's another intriguing label, futurist. Bernard Salt, thank you for joining us today.
3: My pleasure, Graham.
2: Futurist.
3: Yeah.
2: Who would coin that phrase?
3: Well, look, it's I'm fascinated by time. I'm fascinated by the way in which society changes. And if you read my columns, I'm often reaching back into the past, back to my childhood, and then stepping through the decades through to today. And a logical extension is, well, if this is where we've come from, this is where we are today, doesn't that mean that this is where we're headed in the future? And there's not a lot of focus on the future other than the forward estimates. You know, once every year when we have the budget, I never knew what the forward estimates were. They seem to be this time frame into the future. It's literally 4 years. So, and that's a single term of federal parliament, I suppose. So I'm interested in 5, 10, 50, even 100 years into the future. What will Australia look like? What will the world look like? And the beauty is that you can speculate quite wildly. You can't be held to account, really, can you, the future?
2: Well, how could you? How could you have predicted the, the dot-com emergence, you know, the fact that you can carry a powerful computer around with a mobile phone? That happened within 5 or 6 years.
3: Very much so. In fact, I remember in the mid-1990s when mobile phones became popular. It must have been about 94, 95 or something like that. Everyone in consulting had to have a mobile phone. And the big thing to do when you got a mobile phone was, if you're at a restaurant, to leave it on the table to show everyone that you had a mobile phone. Within a year, it was self-regulating. You looked like a show off if you were doing that. Yeah. And so, protocols emerge around the new technology. If you go back even further to the mid to late 80s, the big thing then was answering machines in the family home. And the really cool thing to do was to have your 4 or 5-year-old answer the phone and have that as the message. Now, we don't actually leave messages, just text. In fact, you can see that I've rung, so you must call me back.
2: Just suggesting, with the commentary you've made previously, I'm a baby boomer, a little bit older than you. But do we live in the past a little bit?
3: Well, yes and no. The older you get, the more you have to remember. And what strikes you later in life is the extent to which things have changed. And in fact, I've got this column in my head. I haven't quite been able to write it. What hasn't changed since the 1960s when I was in primary school? No, in fact, everything, what we eat, how we speak, our political alliances, what the home looks like, what hasn't changed? Is there anything in your life today, Graham, that you can say was present in your life in your primary school years? Some sort of artifact, some sort of product. The only thing I can think of is my toothbrush.
2: Now they're motorised.
3: I know they're motorised, but I haven't. I've just kept with the plain old versions of them. But is there anything that you can point to and say, yep, that's much, it's not changed?
2: I've got one thing.
3: What's that?
2: Victorian umpires still cheat.
3: Okay. Well,
2: my coach Neil Curley used to tell me that in the early 60s. Never trust Victorian umpires. It's the first thing in my first state game. Never trust Victorian umpires.
3: Well, I think what comes out of that is interstate rivalry is as intense today as it was back then. In fact, I was brought up in country Victoria. And I remember in 1968, when I was 10 or 11, our family went Godfrey went from Tirang near Camperdown, Warrnambool, to Mount Gambier, where my oldest brother was living. And it was like going to another country. About this trip to South Australia. And what got me was the Stobie Poles.
2: Oh.
3: I thought, who are these people, these South Australians, that have concrete and iron electricity poles?
2: Just a feature was done in our local advertiser about the Stobie Poles. They've still got one of the original ones, and they now have tours of the Stobie Pole factory where they make it.
3: It was quite a cultural revelation. You know, it's a bit like people going from England to France and discovering the croissant. Victoria to South Australia.
2: Mount Gambier is half Victorian. Their footy comp was in Victoria, half of it was for a little while.
3: Right.
2: Can we talk about your early years? Did you grow up near Camperdown?
3: Yes. Well, I grew up in a place called Tirang, and Camperdown, which is the next town over, about 10, 15 kilometres away. And they were, of course, the enemy in football.
2: Oh, yeah.
3: Plus, they had Collingwood football colours, so great rivalry between Tirang and Camperdown.
2: You just stoked my nostalgic embers. My grandfather had a soldier settlements property at Camperdown. After World War One, but I digress. It's about you, not us.
3: Yeah.
2: So what colour were Tirang?
3: Tirang was a blue, not a navy blue. Or a deep navy blue, a sort of a lighter blue with a red sash. And we sang a Tirang song, which was the same tune as as Melbourne. You know, we are the Bloods.
2: Okay. So did you play footy when you were young?
3: I did indeed, yes. And I will say I was quite good. Under 16, I was quite good. My older brother was much better. And he actually was asked by Fitzroy to train with them in the early 1970s, and he was 18 at that time, and I was barely 14 or so, and I was asked to go along to this training session. I think out of politeness, why don't you get your younger brother to come along as well? And so I did this practice match. It was in the summer of about 72, and I was 14 or 15. And my brother was there and starring and all of that sort of thing. It was just brilliant. And, you know, I was there and playing against men who were sort of 18, 19 and 20. And it was so physical, so tough, so intimidating. And I thought, no, I this is not for me. And I then moved into basketball after that experience. So,
2: did your brother go on with it?
3: It's a very sad story. My older brother, he was diagnosed schizophrenic, fact, and absolutely brilliant. You know, it's like 6'3", an incredible physique. We grew up in a housing commission house in this town of Tirang. And when we were about 1968 again, so he would have been about 13, 14, and we'd been watching the 1968 Olympics in Mexico, you know, on TV, and the pole vault. And Robert said, I would like to give that a go. So we went into the backyard and he got one of Dad's bamboo fishing rods and he literally pole vaulted the neighbour's fence, landed on his feet, shrugged it off and said, yeah, pretty good.
2: That's not that hard.
3: Oh, well, that's got to be 5, not 6 feet high. To land on your feet.
2: With that. My comment was basically he landed on his feet and said, well, that wasn't that hard.
3: It was pretty impressive to me. So he struggled in life and very sadly died of pancreatic cancer at the age of 48, complained of stomach pains, and 3 weeks later died. It was, you know, extraordinarily confronting to the entire family.
2: Bernard, that's so sad. Bernard Salt is my guest, folks. Back shortly.
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2: Bernard Salt is my guest today on Conversations, author, demographer, futurist, grew up in a little place called Terang in country Victoria near Camperdown. We went to the break with the sad story about your brother who had sadly passed away at an early age with pancreatic cancer. You set off there, you're proud to hold his legacy. And how do you mean by that?
3: Well, he never married, didn't have children, and he really struggled through life. And I was very close to him as a teenager and young kid. Of course, absolutely idolised him because of his sporting prowess. And then he sadly died in his mid-40s, all those years later. So, yes, I'm probably the person who remembers him most fondly, especially now that my parents have passed on, and you know, I do have other brothers and sisters, but they weren't as close, so either older or younger again, in fact.
2: Tell us about the household in Terang.
3: Terang. Well, yes, I do write about this.
2: You're one of six kids, aren't you?
3: One of six kids, yes, mum and dad. Dad was in the army, of course. You know, they were married in 1947. And they got this housing commission house, and Mum said they thought all their Christmases had come at once to get access, because at that time people shared houses, you know, the post-war boom and so forth. And so four brothers and two girls, Mum and Dad, in a house in a quarter-acre block, which was just huge. You could have kick-to-kick in the backyard, cricket match in the backyard with the neighbouring kids across the fence, a wood heap. You know, every autumn, you know, Dad would be there splitting wood, because that's how you heated the house, of course. We had a chook shed, and, of course, having chicken or poultry or chook, a roast chook, was a great delicacy. And so Dad would go to the chook shed, grab a chook, and take it out to the wood heap with an axe.
8: Oh, yeah.
3: Six kids, the neighbour's kids on the fence, watching the beheading of a chook.
8: Oh.
3: And, yes, it was all, you know, that's, you know, it's another era, of course, that sort lifetime.
2: Brings back memories. I mean, I think most of us of our age witnessed that, and the chook would run around without its headphone for until it collapsed.
3: Yes. But, you know, it's just, you know, very different, different values. I often feel that the 1950s and even into the 1960s, which I remember well, you could see the shadow of the Depression stretching across the decades in the way the values of my parents and of that generation. And, yes, having a quarter-acre block, you could have an extensive vegetable garden, which we did, and a chook shed. And it was almost like a version of urban subsistence, you know, fruit trees, Mum preserved fruit, eggs from the chook shed, of course. But, you know, I don't think there was anything new in our house. Nothing. You know, everything was secondhand or passed on or whatever.
2: Well, what did your dad do?
3: My father was effectively a store hand. He worked as a shop assistant, a store assistant at the local cooperative store, sort of in the produce, you know, where he'd be dealing with farmers with bags of wheat and chaff and whatever.
2: Did he talk about his war service at all?
3: Well, not a lot. He had a very poor eyesight, and his intake in 1942, actually was destined for the Kokoda track. And but he missed that fate, remained in Australia as a mechanic as a mechanic, effectively driver in various camps in Victoria and New South Wales. So, yes, saved from the Kokoda track by very poor eyesight. And I've inherited the poor eyesight, in fact. So, but yes, you know, that sort of post-war era is fascinating. You know, 1947, I think certainly through to about 1952, 53, it was very common for couples to live together, share houses, we would call them today, often with an elderly widow or whatever. And that was certainly our experience before Mum and Dad actually got their housing commission house.
2: Just thinking as you're saying that, it sounds like a modest upbringing. Did they ever witness the success that you've had in the corporate
3: world? Yeah. Later in life, but they were sort of nonplussed by it all. And, you know, they never quite knew what I did. I sort of, you know, flew around a lot. And I suppose, you know, writing in the paper, they would read that. But, you know, they weren't. It was a very modest upbringing. But I never knew that we were not well to do. I didn't know there was, you know, I suppose I could see in the township people who were at a different social strata, I suppose. But, you know, you don't quite, you know, it wasn't quite as obvious in a country town where everyone mixed in and got on together.
2: How did you emerge from that?
3: Well, I was very focused on education. And very shaped in that regard by my mother, and who I've written about, extraordinary woman who left school at 14, read voraciously. She was always at the library, always had five or six books, And, you know, not sort of romance novels like that. It would be like an autobiography of Mao Zedong or something like that. Really, really, really heavy sort of stuff. And very, very concerned about, she would play Scrabble with me when I was 12, literally 12. And she would say, talk about a word having a Latin or a Greek root, etymology, if you like.
2: Yeah.
3: How did she know about the etymology of words? And then she taught me that that skill or that observation, in fact.
2: But more specifically, how did she have time to do it with six kids and raising a, you know,
3: six kids,
2: washing and ironing and
3: all of that, and a very, very devout Catholic, in fact, and she prayed three times a day. I didn't know that until a month before she died, just 4 years ago. I knew she prayed. I thought she'd probably pray in bread or whatever it was, but she prayed the rosary, which is, for those who don't know, it's a set repetition of 50 prayers in sequence done three times a day. It's almost like it's like chanting almost. And it gave her, I think, a strength, a spiritual strength. You know, I certainly don't have it, but it's quite remarkable to see, to grow up with someone who has that sort of inner calm, that inner strength, in fact. Very, very life-shaping for those within her orbit as a consequence.
2: Did she get to see that faith tested by all the controversy that surrounded the Catholic Church in latter years?
3: Oh yes, later. Because I would chat with her every week by phone, and she was horrified, just horrified. But it didn't shake her intrinsic faith. So, she didn't sort of go on to explain it, but all goings on, all the goings on, she would say. But yes, she was very, very not upset, but very impacted by that.
2: And was yours a Catholic school education?
3: Well, yes, up to year eight, form two, as we would say in those days. But the Catholic school in a small country town couldn't support higher grades. So then I went to the local high school in Turang. For years 10, 11 and 12, and then on to university. In fact, that was quite a culture shock, going from the Catholic sphere in a small town into a, the broader sphere. But I really liked my teachers. I wanted to be like my teachers, and I wanted to be a teacher. And when I left school, that was my intention. To train, and I did. I'm a trained. I'd like to say that I'm a failed history and geography school teacher, because I trained, but I never taught. I then went on at university to do a master's degree in the history and geography of Australian cities. In fact,
2: and we'll talk about that when we come back. Bernard Salt is my guest. Back shortly.
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18: Prices have declined for 4 consecutive months in Adelaide. They're down 2.5% below their May peak.
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2: Welcome back to Conversations. If you just tuned in, we're speaking with Bernard Salt from the Weekend Australian. This is Colin. Must reading as far as I'm concerned. Goes by many titles. The one that intrigues me most is Futurist. I guess that's where you try and predict future trends. But we got... not sidetracked at all, but fascinated with his early upbringing in country Victoria with one of six kids and the influence his mother had. We'll just touch on your mother again before we move on to your career, but you wrote a column about the notebooks that she left you. Can you just describe those notebooks?
3: She was a great documentarian.
2: Okay.
3: She would she kept a file on the on a, how tall her kids were. You know, you'd measure them against the door. And she would write letters to an extensive group in her circle, letters to the editor, in fact, complaining about stuff and whatever. And she kept these notebooks, which was a written account of expenses and wages. And every week for 25 years or so, and I have them all in her handwriting, and it'd be just one page per week, and it would be things like grocery, meat, shoes. If there was school bank account, 1 shilling. We were taught savings, of course. And if she was over budget 1 week, you could see the next week she would rein it in. And the income, this would be post-tax. 1959, I was just looking at this the other day, my father's wage as a storehand in country Victoria was £15. And the rent for the Housing Commission house was £3. So it's 20% post-tax income, and the rest. And then our food was augmented by the vegetable garden, by the chooks, and, you know, all that sort of thing.
2: Did they ever own their own house?
3: They did later in life, but it was 30 years later. In fact, there was a program in the late 70s where long-term renters of Housing Commission houses could carry some of the rent that they had paid as a deposit to the house. And they eventually did buy that house. And then later they moved or retired to Geelong, in fact. So we're to be closer to family. I was living in Geelong myself. My wife and kids were living in Geelong at that time, as were my brother and sister and so forth. So they then had grandchildren coming and going in their family home.
2: That system would be handy today, wouldn't it, in terms of people being able to buy a house or afford a house?
3: I imagine so. And in fact, look, in terms of social housing or public housing, whatever it was, it was very much appreciated by my parents. As I said, they thought all their Christmases had come at once when they got access to that house. And we lived in a bubble. I did not know that there were private schools until I was about 15 or 16. I realised all of a sudden that there was this other world of really, really rich people, and they had a very different lifestyle. And it was very, why would you do that? Why would you send your kids away to school? It was quite a unique bubble in which I lived for 14 or 15 years.
2: How did you make the break? Because I imagine there's guys you grew up with, guys you played footy with, guys you played cricket with, who may be still in Terang or Camperdown. Why were you different?
3: I really enjoyed education. I really enjoyed and admired my school teachers, in fact, and I wanted to be like them. I was fascinated with acquiring knowledge, I suppose, and thought, well, the way to get ahead was to actually go to university. I remember I must have been about 12 when I said to my father once, "Dad, why didn't you go to university?" And he roared laughing. He said, "Oh, only rich people go to university." And in that moment, I thought, "I don't care what it takes. I am going to go to university." And in fact, that's what I did.
2: So you've got this very strong self-determination, but sometimes that's inspired by a teacher or a specific mentor. Was there one?
3: Yes, there were two teachers, my geography school teacher, my history teacher, but there were other teachers there. There was an American teacher there who was actually my French teacher. He wasn't a very good French teacher. He was really good at basketball, and this was in my basketball period.
2: Oh, yeah.
3: And I was fascinated by American culture. And anyway, he was very, very supportive and whatever. And again, I think, you know, the people that came into my circle had all this sort of world education experience. And coincidentally, at around about that time, Gough Whitlam made access to university fee-free. Now, I think I would have got there somehow, but he certainly did make it much easier. There's a complete generation of people like me that would just never have had a shot.
2: We do hear that so often. So you're trained as a teacher, and you're inspired to be a teacher, but you don't teach. Why?
3: Well, I actually did teaching rounds. I actually got into classes as a student teacher, and I didn't like the experience because it struck me that this is like 90% disciplining, keeping the kids quiet, and then 10% on the subject matter. And I thought, I'm more interested in the subject matter. So plus I had heard of people doing master's degrees, and I thought that's what I want to do. And so, yes, I pursued a master's degree.
2: So at that stage, what was your ambition?
3: Did you see when I got to university, I thought, now what I want to do is to become a university academic. It's like, you know, another iteration of school teachers. And I actually had a an article published in some sort of journal, in fact, in the late 1980s. Now it's been sort of late early 30s or so. But then I had exposure to consulting. I was working at a planning authority in Geelong while I was writing my master's. And I remember one day these consultants from Melbourne came down and they had this report on the city and its planning and shopping centres and, you know, whatever else it was. And I thought, I can do that. And I worked out who they worked for and whatever. And within 2 years, I'd actually weaseled my way into this consulting group that did feasibility studies for shopping centres. And this was for people that, you know, the clients were people that owned shopping centres, like really another level of well-to-do in some respects. They were used to dealing with people that would say, you know, here's the outlook and whatever it is. And in my reports, I'd be saying, well, you do realise that this area 100 years ago looked like this. And I had this like 100-year view. And I thought, you know, is that a little bit too out there for these people? what happened was that if you own a shopping centre worth, I don't know, hundreds of millions, whatever it's worth, you are really interested in the long-term viability and sustainability of that asset. And so a short-term view or a five-year view is not what is required. A 50-year view, a 100-year view, big picture structural changes that can change the landscape are of vital interest. And that was the niche into which I fitted in consulting. And that is why demography and providing these timelines was so important to the business world. And from there, I sort of evolved through consulting and ultimately to, you know, what I'm doing today.
2: Bernard Salt is my guest. We need to take a break. Back shortly.
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2: Welcome back to Conversations. Bernard Salt is my guest, famed demographer. He consults to big business about what population is doing, and he writes columns that are fascinating in the Weekend Australian. You wrote a book called The Big Shift. When did you see yourself as an author?
3: I wrote that. That was published in 2001, and it was largely an amalgamation of columns that I had written over the previous 5 years in various papers and things or whatever. But and since then, and you know, there have been more books, of course. But I had the idea that I could actually write a book probably about 10 years earlier. In fact, it was like in the back of my mind, and it just seemed like something worthwhile. I wanted to be able to say that I'd written a book, and I felt I had something to say in the sense that it was popular and observational. It spoke to a cultural truth about the Australian people, our obsession with lifestyle, our obsession with the coast. There was so much evidence for it. As I was doing these consulting projects on shopping centres all around Australia, it struck me that we're remarkably similar. I could be in the suburbs of Adelaide or the suburbs of Brisbane, and the urban fabric is very, very similar. The values of the Australian people are remarkably, remarkably similar. And no one was talking to the Australian people about their culture, about their suburban culture, in fact, which then evolved into, you know, sort of Manhattan-esque version of inner city living, although I think there is another iteration that we're going through at the moment. But these were observations that had not been put into the media previously. And there were very few people that could talk to the media about, you know, say the Gold Coast or Mount Gambier or Perth or Melbourne, and talk about the demography, how big those towns were, why they evolved, where they're going, that sort of thing. And that got me the sort of media profile, I suppose, in the 1990s, which then converted into opportunity for columns, and then, you know, further opportunities after that.
2: So those predictions you made, you can look back 20, 30 years now. Has there been stunning ones? Has there been any disasters?
3: Not really, because there's always, it's never just a conjured up thought. There's always some evidence behind it. There's always a metric behind it. I think, you know, some of the observations that you know, could have been made were things around the identity and strength of the post Generation X, post baby boomer generations, the millennials and so forth. You know, very different lifestyle, very different values, very different expectations, in fact.
2: Well, you're famous for upsetting the millennials.
3: I was, yes.
2: With your smashed avocado.
3: Yes.
2: Can you just explain that?
3: Sure,
2: they can't buy a house because they wasted on buying smashed avocado for breakfast.
3: This is a column I wrote 7 years ago in The Australian, and it was a parody on middle age, on baby boomers. I was actually targeting baby boomers and writing a parody on how they whinge and moan when they go into these hipster cafes, saying, I can't read the venue because the writing is too small. I can't hear myself speak because the music is too loud. Can't sit on a milk crate because that means my bottom is lower than my knees and I can't get back up again. And then they whisper things to each other like, shouldn't all these people be saving for a house and not eating smashed avocado? It was all done as a parody on middle age. But Twitter took just that comment about young people. So Birnbaum said this about young people. What do you think about that? Oh. And without the context of this being a parody, it didn't look good. And it took off like wildfire.
2: I've got the quote. I've seen young people order smashed avocado with crumpled feta on 5-grain toasted bread at $22 a pop and more. And that's the reason why they can't buy a house. Now, you're probably right, though.
3: Well, no, it was a point about baby boomer thinking at the time that this was their thinking. And it was done tongue-in-cheek is the point.
2: Okay, all right.
3: Without the context, it doesn't look good. I get that.
2: No, except I think it's quite funny. But there is an issue. I mean, how do young people afford a house? What are your future plans saying about housing affordability?
3: Well, I do think that there needs to be a far greater emphasis on social and public housing. Just as there was in the post-war era in the 40s and early 50s, if you look at the vast housing estates across, say, Elizabeth in Adelaide, or Broadmeadows in Melbourne, or Campbelltown in Sydney, Logan in Brisbane, all of these were initiated, if you like, in the late 40s, 50s and into the 60s, in fact. And I think we stepped away from that responsibility to social housing. We need, society is measured by how well I think we treat the disadvantaged. And my experience is that, I had a wonderful upbringing because of access to social housing. And I feel that we should be more focused on delivering that again, not the kind of social housing I had. I think we can do a little bit better than, the weatherboard and corrugated iron versions that we had. I will say a quarter acre block was generous, yeah. But I think we can come up with a better version, better iteration. And, I'm not quite sure how we get that. There seems to be a lot of announcements, a lot of funding announced, but I don't see that actually manifesting as yet in affordable housing.
2: We're running out of time. So much to ask you. We're going to run out. We will run out of it. I've seen your predictions for Brisbane after the Olympic Games, and they're intriguing. Brisbane, the Gold Coast, that seems to be a massive population growth. But can you tell us, we're talking to an Adelaide audience basically, have you predicted anything for Adelaide?
3: For Adelaide? Well, Adelaide, it's very very interesting. I mean, Adelaideans are very happy not being the Gold Coast. In fact, I've been in and out of Adelaide, speaking about Adelaide for better part of 25 years or more, in fact. And it's a very sensibly sized city.
2: Thank you for that.
3: So, and very very logically laid out, with the CBD in the centre, as opposed to Sydney, which has the CBD off to one side of a long sausage, which makes it very difficult to manage. And I do think that there is an opportunity in the future, certainly with defence technology, with space technology, Northern Adelaide suburbs, and also food processing In fact, these would be the strengths of Adelaide, I think, going forward, and just sheer quality of life. The biggest drawback I saw for Adelaide for many years was its airport. Prior to its current one is fabulous, but it just did not. It's almost like your front door. And if you're coming in from Melbourne or Sydney, you think, this is your airport. You know, it really desperately needed to be upgraded. And, of course, it's been done so, 15 years or so ago now.
2: There's another quote of yours. Can I run this by you? There's a remarkable commonality between Australians of today and Daryl Kerrigan. Of course, Daryl Kerrigan, famous for, preserving his right to have his house by the airport in that movie called The Castle. What do you mean by that?
3: What I mean by that is that Australians are, I think, obsessed with lifestyle. If you were to go to the suburbs of Cairns or Bunbury or Launceston or Adelaide or Dubbo, you would find a similar sort of house, that lifestyle house, you know, three bedrooms, two bathrooms, maybe even four bedrooms, a Zoom room these days. Daryl Kerrigan had a pool room, we have a Zoom room. and it would be a smaller block, but it's the sense of home ownership, a sense of place that we saw encapsulated by Daryl in his 1997 movie, The Castle, I think is still here. And it's why businesses like Bunnings have been so successful. They tap into core gut values of middle Australia. And so, yes, the house might be a lot flasher today than it was a generation or two ago, but the values are the same. It's the concept of a place of your own and of, and I think especially coming out of the pandemic, we work from home, shop from home, study from home, Netflix from home, telehealth from home. We're seeing the emergence, I think, of the lifestyle home. In fact, very different to the last 10 years or so, which was the home was vacated during the day and then all of the action took place in the inner suburbs and the cafes and the bars and the restaurants or whatever. I think that's being turned on its head in the post-COVID world with this emergence of lifestyle properties on the edges of capital cities and even beyond, you know, down Victor Harbour or up at Mallala or wherever in the Adelaide context.
2: You say we remain a wealthy country, strong population growth and export markets. Spending will only increase over the next, that's your word, next decade. But how does a young person emerging from school relate to that? What advice do you give parents who are trying to guide their kids who are into what area should they be looking to expand?
3: Well, I feel that the skill that you need to be successful going forward is, some people say you need to do a STEM degree, science, technology, engineering, mathematics, whatever it is. So, and that's not so much, I think, what it is. The skill you will need going forward as a young person is the skill of being social, being articulate, being able to present your case. I think that workers today, you know, a 20-year-old, will have maybe 15, even 20 jobs in the next 40 years. The skill you really need is to be able to interview well. You need to be articulate. You need to be sociable. You need those soft skills. You don't necessarily learn those at home, at school or at university, but you will learn them at home with mum and dad. So the most successful people are those people that have a high level of emotional intelligence that will get on with others. And if you lose your job at 35 because you've been retrenched, do you say, oh, woe is me? Or do you say, no worries, that's fine, disappointing, but I will pick myself up and I'll find another opportunity. It's the concept of resilience and positivism, can-doism, that will make people successful in the future, I think.
2: We've come to the end, and we didn't even mention football. Apart from your stellar career and your brother,
3: that's right.
2: I'm assuming you're barrack for Geelong. Am I right?
3: No. In fact, I was just on 10 when St Kilda won their one and only grand final.
2: No,
3: 66 or whatever it was.
2: Oh my
3: gosh. Nine. I was nine, and so I thought they're the team for me.
2: Oh,
3: barracking for St Kilda for your entire life teaches you Zen, patience, and humility. And I think, yep, how apt. That's what it should be.
2: I thought they were emerging. I'm not so sure at the moment. Bernard, so great to speak to you. Thank you so much for your time. I know it's valuable, and I know our listeners will have enjoyed it as well. So good luck. Thanks for joining us.
3: Thanks, Graham.
2: Bernard Salt was my guest, folks. Thank you for joining us.
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it's Mel Usher, 5AA. It's a Saturday afternoon. It has just gone 4 o'clock. Welcome to the Saturday Soundtrack. No more men's footy this year. That means I'm off the bench. This is the only show on 5AA where music takes centre stage. Each week we pick a theme and put together the ultimate playlist. Now this week I have taken my inspiration from tonight's AFLW Showdown. I was looking through the list of players, noticed some names like Ebony, Julie, Lucy that feature in songs, and today's show was born. The theme is songs with girls' names in the title. What do you reckon? Have you got one to add to the list? You can give me a call, 8223 0000. Text line is open, of course, 0448 08 1395. Campbell is my producer, so get in touch and let's kick off this Saturday Soundtrack.

0: It's the Saturday soundtrack on 5AA, 4:06. Yes, we're back. I know the women's footy is still going, but the men's footy is all over for the year. Of course, this time last week, it was grand final. And now it is time for the Saturday soundtrack. Thank you very much to Ian from Kadena, who sent me a message on the text line. Feel free to send me a text if you want. If you want to add to our playlist today, girls' names in the titles of songs, Laura Branigan kicking it off. And I can think of a few other songs that have Gloria in the title. So many names, so many songs. And as I always say, we crisscross the decades. We go there. We play all sorts. You know, it might be something from 2020 or it might be something from 1962. Let's go to the phone. Hi, Jason. How are you going?
1: Hey, Mel. Not after your theme, but I want to ask you a question. You're an expert on David Bowie, aren't you?
0: Oh, well, I like David Bowie. I don't know if I'm an expert.
1: Well, you know, I always knew him to have two different coloured eyes.
0: Yes.
1: Green and blue.
0: Yes, he did. Yeah.
1: Right. Well, I heard because they said somebody saying that it wasn't natural, but he actually had an injury to one eye. That's why it was darker. What's the truth?
0: Yeah, that's true. I have read similar things as well. There are a couple of different stories, so I don't know what is actually truth and what is fiction. Yeah, there was one eye, one green eye, one blue eye. And
1: yeah,
0: I always
1: do have, that's a natural thing that can happen. Yeah.
0: Yeah, I always thought it was naturally occurring, but then I have read in recent years that he did have an accident as a kid and that's why the eyes changed. But
1: yeah,
0: it looked good, didn't
1: it? Yeah, yeah.
0: It looked really good though.
1: That's why we quite thought, I'm not a big fan of his, so it doesn't bother me.
0: I do love David Bowie, but yeah, I have read conflicting stories.
1: Call it Labyrinth, that was okay.
0: Yes, Labyrinth was a great movie, having its 40th anniversary this year. Hard to believe, isn't it? And David Bowie's been gone 10 years, but he lives, his songs live on.
1: You want to hear a funny story about Gloria, that song?
0: Yeah.
1: Drives me crazy. Back when I was a kid, we were on a sporting camp, and they were going to have like a little dance thing for the girls to perform. So these girls would do a dance routine, and Gloria was the song they chose, and they played it day and night, rehearsing this damn dance thing. End of week comes, cancel the dance thing. Then you've got to do it in the end. So every time I hear Gloria, I think, oh, here we go again. Gloria.
0: Well, we hear it a lot. We hear it a lot here at 5AA because Tom Wren, who works here, he loves Gloria. He's a big Laura Branigan fan, so I kind of played it for him. Thank you so much for your call, though, Jason, today. And if you want to give me a call and add to the playlist, 8223 0000. As today we look at songs that have girls' names in the title, a little bit like this one. Elton John and Crystal.

Elton John on the Saturday soundtrack, and Crystal now was saying that the showdown is happening tonight, Showdown 5 at Alberton between Port and the Crows, an AFLW showdown. Going to be live here on 5AA from 6:30. So got 2.5 hours of the Saturday soundtrack today, and then we will cross to Sam Tugwell and Jenny Williams at Alberton for the game. And I was looking at the names of the players in the different teams, and it struck me that there's an Ebony O'Day and an Ebony Marinoff. So I thought I'd send this song out to them.

Ebony Eyes, that is Bob Welsh on the Saturday soundtrack. Thank you very much to Mark, who sent me a text on the text line. If you want to do that, the number is 0448 08 1395. Hi Mel, so many options, so little time, and he's given me a whole lot of suggestions. And I reckon I'm going to go with Toto and a bit of Rosanna, the song that was written about the actress Rosanna Arquette.

That's Toto and Rosanna. Thank you very much for that suggestion on today's Saturday Soundtrack. Mel Usher with you until 6:30 tonight, and then we'll cross to the AFLW showdown. Ian at Kadena has sent me a few suggestions, but he reckons Akka Daka should get a gong. I reckon it should too. A whole lot of Rosie.

lot of Rosie, AC/DC. I know someone else who likes that song is Charlie, our producer here at 5AA. I think he likes to work out to that song. It's on his playlist, so that one's going out to you, Charlie. It is 4:15 on the Saturday soundtrack. Thank you for all the messages that are coming through. 0448 08 1395, and you can give me a call as well. Campbell's my producer today. The number is 8223 0000. But Jane has sent me a text message, little bit of a change of pace, a song called Sarah by Starship.

Sarah. There are lots of songs that have Sarah in the title. I can think of a few more. And I have a sister called Sarah. I'm sure we all know a Sarah somewhere along the line. Thank you very much for that one, Jane, on today's Saturday soundtrack. There are a few AFLW players called Sarah as well. There is Sarah Allen and Sarah Goodwin. And I've been looking at these names, these AFLW player names. So we'll play some songs for them in the course of the afternoon. But if you want to add to the playlist, I would love to hear from you. 8223 0000. Let's kick on with another song that is got a girl's name in the title.

0: Does it get much better than that? I don't think it does. I reckon that is the best Australian song of all time. Stevie Wright, Evie. I can't play all of Evie, parts 1, 2, and 3, because, you know, we'd get to the footy game. It takes a while. But that is part one, Evie part one. I love that song. I turn it up to 11. Thank you very much for the suggestions for that this afternoon. Mel Usher with you, the Saturday soundtrack. Great to be back. Great to dig the records out again. Fire up the turntable. Love to hear from you. Campbell is producing me this afternoon, 8223 0000.
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0: It is 22 past four on 5AA, the Saturday soundtrack. 16 degrees, not the warmest day, is it? Gee, we had some hot weather during the week, didn't we? It was like summer. The hottest September day in, 60-something years. I'm glad it's a little bit cooler today, a little bit of a cooler long weekend. Enjoy whatever you're doing. Enjoy the Saturday soundtrack here for the next 2 hours or so. Give me a call. Today we are looking at songs with girls' names in the title. Karen is at South Plimpton. Good afternoon, Karen.
12: Oh, hello, Mel. It's nice to speak to you again.
0: It's been a while.
12: It's been a while. I think last time I spoke to you was when you were doing the, about February, March or whenever, when you were last doing your sound chat on a Saturday afternoon, so it's good to have you back again.
0: Thank you. Yeah, we've had a whole AFL season since then, haven't we?
12: Yeah. No, the footy is good, but by the time the footy's finished, you sort of get a bit sick of it. Well, I do anyway, so...
0: Yeah, good.
12: And I trust you enjoyed Kylie last week. She was great, wasn't she?
0: She was fantastic.
12: Yeah, I love Kylie. I wouldn't say I've ever been a huge Kylie fan, but I've always admired her and I like her music. It's fun. You can sing along to it and makes you want to dance and makes you feel happy. So Kylie's great and I thought she was fantastic.
0: It was nice to have a local, like an Australian artist, you know, not someone that's flown in who really has no idea what AFL is all about and just kind of is paid an obscene amount of money to kind of sing a couple of songs and then fly out again. I know Kylie paid a lot of money, but Kylie gets it. You know, she grew up in Melbourne. She's Melbourne born and bred.
12: Melbourne girl.
0: Yeah.
12: I really like Katy Perry. I thought she was great. And I say the best three they've had in recent years, I thought Katy Perry was great and Robbie Williams, but is it Robbie Williams? Robbie Williams and Kylie. But yeah, Kylie's an Aussie and a Melbourne girl, so no, that'd be my top three pick of all the grand final entertainment. But anyway, I'm here to give you a song, so I don't want to hold you up for too long.
0: That's okay.
12: Yeah, so a song that I wouldn't say I've ever been a really big Beatles fan, but I like some of their music and some of their songs, and I've always loved Eleanor Rigby. And I thought, well, that's a girl's name, Eleanor. So
0: absolutely,
12: that's my suggestion.
0: I like it, Eleanor. There's not many. Oh, there is a couple of songs. I think there's another 60s song about Eleanor, isn't there?
12: Yeah. I went to school with a girl, Eleanor. It's not a very common. About ran in my own, you know, there's a lot of Karens, I score old Karens, you know.
0: Yeah, I went to school with an Eleanor as well.
12: No, yeah, but I did go to school with that one. But it is an older name, but I remember an Eleanor at school. But yeah, there's a lot of Karens, I'll say Karens softly. So all us Karens have to put up with having our name as a sledge now, but anyway, that's right. Now, there's a lot of Cowards, a lot of Karens, a lot of Julies, a lot of Susans, I was in that sort of era. But, yeah, no, Eleanor, that's a good one, Eleanor Rigby. I thought of that one.
0: So. Yeah, I like that. And they kind of immortalised the name Eleanor, really, didn't they, by putting it in a song?
12: Yeah, that's right, yeah.
0: Yeah.
12: Well, maybe she was, you know, she would have been born in the 60s like me. Maybe she was, you know, named after that song. Who knows, Eleanor, maybe she could have been, you just don't know. But yeah, no, I like it. I think it's
0: that's true.
12: Song.
0: That's true because I remember when I was a kid in primary school, there was a lot of Rhiannons and they were all born in the late 70s.
12: Yeah.
0: And I think
12: Fleetwood Mac
0: is to blame for that. It does have an impact.
12: I just got named Karen because it was a popular name at the time. So yeah.
0: Nothing wrong with Karen.
12: No, it's a good name. I like it and I just laugh at when I get, sledged,
0: Hey, there's a lot worse names than Karen, believe me.
12: That's right. All right, well, you have a good day.
0: Thank you. Thank you so much for your suggestion on today on the Saturday Soundtrack.

So Eleanor Rigby goes on our playlist today as we look at girls' names in song titles on the Saturday soundtrack. And as I think about the Beatles back catalogue, there are some more girls' names I can think about. I think we might hear from the Beatles once or twice more, maybe this afternoon. If you want to add a list, add a song to the list, 8223 0000. You can also text me as well. Text line is open, 0448 08 1395. Thank you very much to Dawn, who sent me a message. Hey Mel, what about O'Donna by Richie Valens? An oldie but a good one. Yeah, Richie Valens, the dear Richie Valens, who perished in that terrible, terrible plane crash all those years ago.

0: Donna by Richie Valens on the Saturday soundtrack. Let's go to Royal Park. Good afternoon, Alan.
1: Hi, Mel. How are you going?
0: I'm really good. How are you?
1: Yeah, good. Good to hear your show back on.
0: Thank you. Good to be back.
1: Yeah, it's a good show.
0: Thank you.
1: Yeah.
0: So, we're talking about girls' names in song titles. What do you reckon?
1: Buddy Holly, Peggy Sue.
0: Oh, well, that kind of goes on from our last one, isn't it? Richie Valens. Unfortunately, those two are forever linked due to that terrible, terrible tragedy.
1: Yeah,
0: Buddy,
1: that's right.
0: Buddy Holly, what a talent, hey?
1: Yep.
0: Was he 23 or something like that? Just criminal.
1: I don't know if he was even that old, was he? I'm not sure.
0: Yeah. I mean, Richie Valens was only a teenager.
1: Yeah, exactly.
0: Yeah,
1: it was a big loss.
0: It was Peggy Sue. I reckon we play Peggy Sue. Peggy Sue has to be on the list.
1: Thank you.
0: Thank you very much for your call.

0: Cliff Richard and Mark is on the line. Good afternoon, Mark.
1: Good morning. Afternoon, Mel.
0: Was that the carry you were after?
1: Yes, it was. It's a song from February 1980 and it went to number 4 in the British charts and I've always liked that song. Cliff Richard's a pretty good artist, so there you go.
0: Well, I'm impressed you know the chart position. You must be a fan.
1: Well, I've got a book called The Guinness Book of Hit Records, British Hit Records.
0: Yep.
1: And my brother bought this book for me in England in 2000. So it's a 2000 edition and it's a real little Bible of songs. It's got all by artists and fantastic.
0: That sounds like my kind of book. I've got a lot of those books as well. I do love facts and figures when it comes to charts.
1: Right away for that one. Get it on.
0: Excellent. Well, thank you very much for taking part in today's Saturday Soundtrack, Mark.
1: Thanks, Mel. Enjoying your show.
0: Thank you. Have a great rest of your long weekend. Cliff Richard and Carrie. Cliff Richard, who was here almost a year ago. Boy, was he good. And, you know, he's got a new album out. He just doesn't stop. He's, 85 now, 86? He just keeps on going. He's an energizer bunny, that guy.

0: the movie song. When you're gonna realize it was just that the time was wrong.
1: Romeo and Juliet, that is Dire Straits on the Saturday soundtrack, and played that for Juliet Kelly, who is an AFLW player, because they have their big showdown happening a little bit later. We are going to cross to Alberton at 6:30 tonight to Sam Tugwell and Jenny Williams and listen to Showdown 5. Go the Power. If you've ever listened to this show, you know I'm a Port Adelaide supporter. Campbell is a Crows supporter, so we've got both bases covered. What are you? 8223 0000.
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13: This is Mel Usher.
1: And this is the Saturday soundtrack. We are back because the guys' footy season is over. I'm off the bench, back on a Saturday afternoon to dig into the record box. Today's theme is songs with girls' names in the title. Let's go to Happy Valley. Good afternoon, Charlie.
14: G'day, Mel, and welcome back to the Music Factory.
1: Thank you very much. It is so good to be back.
14: I've just jotted down a couple of great songs with girls' names in them.
1: Mm-hmm.
14: And if I could just make a couple of comments on past ones, the Eleanor, which you're thinking of, would have been the Turtles, which was a pretty good song.
1: Of course, yes.
14: And that there are a lot of Karens on Facebook reels, especially Getting Karma.
1: Boom, boom.
14: Yeah, someone should write about that. Karen Gets Karma or something. Now, my songs that I thought of, the first one I mentioned was nearly the one I picked, but you'll see why I picked the other one. Valerie by Amy Winehouse.
1: Mm-hmm.
14: And there was also a Valerie by the Monkees. Which I left a K out, so it's the Monkees.
1: And there was a Valerie by Steve Winwood as well.
14: I don't remember that one.
1: Mm.
14: Then there was Jennifer Eccles by The Hollies.
1: Right.
14: And Jennifer Juniper by Donovan.
1: Mm-hmm.
14: And the one that I picked, which Charlie kindly put on for me, is The Wind Cries Mary by Jimi Hendrix.
1: And this is one that didn't cross my mind when I was sort of thinking myself the other day when I sort of come up with a theme and I think, you know, are there enough songs to kind of carry the theme through? And Wind Cries Mary is not one that entered my head, but what a classic.
14: Yes, I've still got the album, of which I got when I first started working back in 1970.
1: Yeah, Jimi Hendrix has been gone a long time now, hasn't he?
14: Sure has.
1: Yeah.
14: Shame.
1: All right. The Wind Cries Mary. I like it. I like it, Charlie. And you've put a lot of thought into it as normal.
14: No worries, Mel.
1: You do good homework for the Saturday soundtrack.
14: Doesn't take me long. That's what's good about it.
1: Yeah. Well, I think you love music just as much as I do.
14: Sure do.
1: Thanks a lot for the call. Enjoy Jimi Hendrix.

0: traffic lights.
1: Jimi Hendrix on the Saturday soundtrack. You know, when CDs were introduced, well, I wasn't able to buy CDs when they were first introduced because they were way too expensive. But when they became commonplace and they started to phase out vinyl big time, some of the first CDs I bought were best ofs, and one was Cornerstones, the Jimi Hendrix best of. Still got it, still play it, love it. So many great songs. Thank you very much, Charlie, as always, for contributing to the Saturday soundtrack. One name that bobbed up a little bit earlier is the name Sarah, because we had Starship and Sarah. That's an S-A-R-A. Some of them are S-A-R-A-H. And I had a few texts saying, didn't Stevie Nicks sing a song about Sarah? Well, there was a song called Welcome to the Room, Sarah, which was on the Fleetwood Mac album Tango in the Night in the 1980s. And I've also had a suggestion for another Fleetwood Mac song that was just called Sarah.

0: So that, Sarah, I think, was Mick Fleetwood's wife at the time, his now ex-wife, that Stevie Nicks was singing about. And we all know that when it comes to Fleetwood Mac, there are lots of personal relationships that are kind of intertwined and things going on. But gee, they make great music out of it, don't they? Well, they did. It is the Saturday Soundtrack. Mel Usher with you until 6:30 tonight before we cross to the AFLW showdown. Meredith is on the line. Good afternoon, Meredith.
1: Good afternoon, Mel. How are you?
0: I'm very well. How are you?
1: Pretty good, pretty good. My birthday in a fortnight.
0: Ah, is it a super special birthday?
1: Not really, no.
0: not a milestone birthday, as I call them?
1: No, when I think how old I am, it makes me feel older than ever.
0: Okay. We won't talk about age.
1: No, I'm over 21, as my mother used to say.
0: You and me both.
1: Yeah. You settled in quite well now into your new house?
0: Yes, I've recently moved, and I hadn't moved for 13 years, so I had accumulated.
1: Oh, my God, you mentioned what you collected.
0: Yeah, I'm a bit of a collector. I'm not a hoarder, I tell people, and I'm not. I'm a collector. And I had to be, yes, I had to be very ruthless. I did get rid of a lot of stuff that, you know, I'm starting to now regret thinking, oh, maybe I shouldn't have got rid of that. But, yes, I had to kind of, it was a fresh start. So, yeah, I've done the move. I'm in the new place and still unpacking boxes, but it's nice. Yeah, thank you.
1: It's amazing what you find when you're ready to move, what you haven't seen for years.
0: Oh, and I mean, when I say collector, I keep things like special souvenir editions of magazines, and I had magazines going back to, you know, 1991 and all sorts of things, you know, that is probably online now anyway. So I decided that maybe it was time to ditch some of the mags, yeah.
1: As long as you're happy where you are now.
0: Yes, it is. It is nice.
1: But to go all the way down to Marion again, go.
0: Sorry?
1: You live down Marion way, do you?
0: Yeah, I've moved east and I'm now south of the city. So, yeah, I grew up down south, so I'm kind of a little bit
1: close to Marion Shopping Centre, then.
0: Yeah. I was kind of going to Tea Tree Plaza more these days, and now I'm back at Marion. So I'm back in my old stomping ground where I used to go as a high schooler.
1: Which high school? Marion High School?
0: No, I went to Mitcham Girls High School, but I used to have to catch a couple of buses, and sometimes I used to accidentally get on the bus that went to Marion and go shopping.
1: It was good when it was Meyer, John Martin, Lloyd's way down the back, and Woolworths out the back.
0: Yeah, well, of course, Marion is a lot bigger than it used to be because they keep adding on to it.
1: I haven't been down there for years, so I wouldn't know it.
0: Well, they didn't even have the cinema until 1997, I think, the cinema opened. But
1: I just have one near the main entrance where you used to go when it was first opened. Mm. You used to go downstairs to it.
0: Yeah. Well, there's still the original bit of Marion is still there. It's just kind of branched off into a few different areas. Yeah. Yeah.
1: Mm. You're the opposite to me. You've moved down at Marion. I've moved from the city up to where I'm living now. Well, I won't say where, but, you know. I'm up where I'm living now, but I still love Glenelg, where I was brought up. I love Glenelg.
0: Yeah, you do, and I think you do have an affinity for the part of the city that you grew up in. And
1: I was born down there, went to school down there, met my hubby down there, married him down there.
0: Yeah, well, you've got lots of memories.
1: My mother was even born down there, so there you go. Mm. Now, my song.
0: Yeah.
1: The Big O, Roy Orbison.
0: So
1: in the arcade.
0: Well, you're being a little bit cheeky there, aren't you? Because Penny Arcade, is that supposed to be a person's name or is it just a Penny Arcade?
1: Well, I had a girlfriend called Penny.
0: Oh, yes. I mean, I know it's a name, but in this case, was it meant to be just a Penny Arcade? It's got a double meaning.
1: Well, see, now I don't play the poker machines now that my mother's passed. I don't play them anymore. But every time I hear that song, I think of my mother sitting at a poker machine.
0: You know what? Any Roy Orbison song is fine by me because his voice was sublime.
1: Especially when he did Pretty Woman as well.
0: Oh, he had so many great songs. All right, let's get into some Roy Orbison. Lovely to hear from you. Enjoy the rest of today's Saturday Soundtrack. Thanks for your call. Here is Roy Orbison.

0: play.
1: There he is, Roy Orbison, Penny Arcade, and he's talking about a Penny Arcade, but yes, Penny is a name, so that fits today's Saturday soundtrack theme. Song titles with girls' names in there. We've had quite a few already. If you'd like to add to the list, please do. 8223 0000. Campbell's my producer this afternoon. Give him a call or text me. We are getting heaps of texts coming through. I will get to them as soon as I can. 0448 08 1395. And we already had one Beatles song, but of course, when it comes to the Beatles, lots of girls' names in titles. And this one has actually got some AFLW names in it, because there are a Lucy that plays in the AFLW called Lucy Way, and this is Lucy in the Sky with Diamonds.

have a Lucy Boyd who plays for Port in the AFLW. So there you go. There's a Lucy song because the AFLW is topical today. They've got a big showdown coming up tonight at Alberton and you'll hear it here on 5AA from 6:30. Got a shorter show today for the Saturday soundtrack, but so great to be back after footy season and I'd love you to take part. One song that has a name that is just a girl's name and it is one of the best is by Barry Ryan and it's called Eloise.

0: It's Barry Ryan. You know, that is one of my all-time favourite songs because I love an epic song. I love Eloise and I love Evie, both, I think, because they're epic songs. It is Mel Usher, the Saturday soundtrack. It is 7 to 5, here till 6:30 tonight. And if you'd like to join in, add to the playlist, 8223 0000.
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0: Thank you for your company as the Saturday soundtrack makes its return post the AFL season. Of course, the AFLW season is still going. It is 16 degrees in the city, down to 11 tonight, 20 tomorrow. And of course, daylight saving. Don't forget, you kind of lose an hour tomorrow. It's that one where you have to put the clock forward. But do you have to do that these days? I don't think you do on many things, do you? Because with iPhones and smartphones, it does it for you. Isn't it fantastic? Leo's at Paraka. Hi, Leo.
11: Hello, Mel. Been a while since I spoke to you, Mel.
0: It's so good to hear you. It has been ages.
11: Yeah, I hear you all the time, reading you. So, yeah, so that's good anyway. Mel,
0: yeah.
11: I need you. I'll give you a song, but I need your help if you don't mind. And the song is called Tell Laura I Love Her. Was that Ray Peterson?
0: Do on many things, do you? Because with iPhones and smartphones, it does it for you. Isn't it fantastic? Leo's at Paraka. Hi, Leo.
11: Hello, Mel. It's been a while since I spoke to you, Mel.
0: It's so good to hear you. It has been ages.
11: Yeah, I hear you all the time reading you, so yeah, so that's good anyway. Mel?
0: Yeah.

0: hear a suggestion for this. And then, you know, hours can go by and maybe everyone else thinks everyone else said it. And all of a sudden, there's a really obvious one that gets overlooked.
1: Yeah, I'll just tell you one more song, Mel, then I need your help, all right? If
0: yeah.
1: You don't mind.
0: Yeah.
1: Mel, there was a song, you heard of a thing, like, a lot of people maybe you haven't heard of it. Johnny Cash had a song called Tell Rebecca I Love Her or something like that. I Love You So, Rebecca. You remember that song?
0: Not off the top of my head, but...
1: That's all right. I think it was called I Love You So, Rebecca.
0: Oh, yeah. Okay. Well, that sounds like the name of a song.
1: Yeah. Now, Mel, what I need to help you, if you don't mind, I just can't think at times. There's two songs. One was Message in a Bottle, and the other one was Time in a Bottle. Now, did the Police do one? And did Jimmy, what's his name? He did Bad, Bad Leroy Brown. What was his name? Jimmy Croce.
0: Yeah, that would be Time in a Bottle. Message in a Bottle is the Police with Sting, yeah.
1: Message in a Bottle was the Police.
0: Yeah.
1: And Time in a Bottle was... Jim Croce.
0: Yeah. Sting was 75 yesterday. I'm quite surprised at that. I didn't realise he was getting on in years.
1: Yeah. One more song, then I'm going to tell you who died a couple of days ago, Mel.
0: Okay.
1: Who did that song, Mel? My memory's not there at the time. Maybe don't get hooked on me. His name was David something, wasn't it?
0: I'm not sure off the top of my head.
1: Baby, don't get hooked on me.
0: Okay.
1: You could look it up for me, could you?
0: I could look it up for you, yeah. I could look it up for you. Let me...
1: Playing on my mind.
0: All right. And what else were you going to tell me? Has someone died the other...
1: A couple of days ago. I think it's... 71 years ago. What's your name? James Dean was killed.
0: Yes, of course. Yes, on the 30th of September. I did.
1: Yeah, a couple of days ago. Yeah.
0: Yeah, I did put a picture up on my social media, and I can't believe it was 71 years ago, 1955.
1: Mills, if you don't mind that song, maybe they get hooked on me. If you could have a look for me, if you don't mind.
0: Mac Davis.
1: All right, Mills.
0: Yep, Mac Davis is the one you're thinking of.
1: Oh, Mac Davis, that's it. Mac Davis. I put the David first, but Mac Davis, sorry, yeah.
0: That's okay.
1: Mel, you're going to be on next Sunday too?
0: Next Saturday, yep.
1: Yeah. What's today? Sunday, isn't it?
0: No, Saturday today.
1: Sorry, Mel. I'm not with it at the moment. It's Saturday today.
0: Yeah, so it's a long weekend. It doesn't matter. It's a day off.
1: And you'll be on next Saturday, isn't it, Mel?
0: I will.
1: All right, Mel, thanks for that, all right?
0: All right. Now, you want to tell Laura I love her?
1: Well, yeah, before I die, I want to tell Laura I love her, yeah.
0: Or did you want Sweet Caroline?
1: Oh, I don't know. I don't mind Sweet Caroline. I thought it was a beautiful song, that one.
0: All right. We'll go with a bit of Neil Diamond. Thank you so much, Leo.
1: Thank you. Ta-da, bye.
0: I'm sure we'll talk again. What?

Look at the night. Sweet Caroline, Sharon sent through a request for that one on the text line. So thank you very much for that. Also, thank you to the suggestions, Gloria, Ted Mulry, Helen, who said she wanted to nominate Jean by Oliver, which reminds me of my dear mum and my cousin, who are no longer with us. Linda from Ingle Farm had a few suggestions, and one of them was a lady we lost only recently. Wasn't it so sad when Dolly Parton passed away? She seemed like the most amazing person ever, all her philanthropic work, not to mention, you know, the talent she had for writing songs and singing songs. Here's a bit of Jolene. Yeah.

Dolly Parton there and Joylene and Jolene, I should say. What am I calling her? Joylene. I've got Joyrene Fashions in my head. Remember that shop that used to advertise here? Jolene, Dolly Parton. And we heard so much Dolly Parton, didn't we, a few weeks back when she passed away and realised just how many amazing songs she had and the movies that she made. I mean, Steel Magnolias is one of my all-time favourites. 9 to 5, that was another great movie. And she seemed to work with so many artists as well. Jolene has had a lot of covers done over the years. One of the best ones, though, is Dolly's goddaughter, Miley Cyrus, who did a version with her sister Noah a couple of years ago. They did Jolene as a duet, and it is really amazing. Very, very good. They have got some amazing voices, those Cyrus girls. And if you've never heard it, check it out. It's on YouTube. It's really good. Now, Kiss has been suggested, the band Kiss, and they've had a few songs. There was Beth, but I found this one, which is Shandy.

0: That's for Kevin on the text line. Thank you very much for being involved this afternoon on the Saturday soundtrack. Peter is at Woodville West. Good afternoon, Peter.
1: Afternoon, Mel. Didn't seem a year ago that we were talking.
0: No. Well, I suppose it's not maybe a year ago. It's kind of maybe 6 months ago.
1: Yeah. I've got a song, Elton John, but it was dedicated to Marilyn Monroe, Norma Jean.
0: Yeah, goodbye, Norma Jean, of course. Do you want to just turn your radio down in the background? I think we've got a bit of feedback happening.
1: Is it better now?
0: Yeah, that's better. A little bit better. Yeah.
1: I feel sorry for that girl. Everyone took advantage of her, from the president right down to the rank and file. But she was an avid reader, you know. She had over 1,000 books, and every spare minute she would read. She was very, a lot of people didn't give her that recognition.
0: Yeah, no, she was no dumb blonde, that's for sure. She had a pretty high IQ as well. Marilyn Monroe, yes, and, 36 years, and then she was gone, yeah.
1: And Joe DiMaggio, her husband, for 2 years, he used to send 6 red long-stem roses to her gravesite on a Monday, Wednesday and Friday for 2 years.
0: Isn't that lovely?
1: You wouldn't get that, would you? Imagine for 2 years, 3 days a week.
0: Yeah, that's beautiful. I've actually been to the crypt, and she is buried in a very it's a beautiful little cemetery. It's surrounded by sort of high-rise buildings. It's kind of weird, but the cemetery itself is lovely. Anyway, we've got a bit of feedback happening, so I'm going to leave it there, Peter, but I am going to play you a bit of Goodbye, Norma Jean from Elton John. Thank you very much for your call today on the Saturday soundtrack.

0: There it is, Elton John and Goodbye Norma Jean. And it's been a big year for Marilyn Monroe fans because it was 100 years ago that she was born, back in 1926. And there has been some major exhibitions overseas, in the US particularly, to mark the occasion. A lot of books have been released, a lot of re-releases of movies. And a lot of people like me who were born after she passed away and have become fans in subsequent years, and a very fascinating character to read about, Marilyn Monroe. It is the Saturday Soundtrack, 5:08. Mel Usher with you. Love you to get involved. 8223 0000.
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10: This is Mel Usher.
0: It is. The Saturday Soundtrack is back. It's the first cab off the rank today, and we are looking at songs that have got girls' names in the title. Be because the girls are kind of in the news today. There's an AFLW showdown happening tonight. And if you are heading to Alberton, the gates are just about to open at the ground. 5.15 is when they open. The game starts at 6.45 and you can hear it live here on 5AA. Sam Tugwell and Jenny Williams will be calling it. Let's go to Port Noarlunga. Hi, Steve.
11: Oh, g'day, Mel. How are you going?
0: I'm good. How are you?
11: I'm going fantastic. Welcome back to the south, I hear.
0: Thank you very much. Yes, I've moved back to the south of Adelaide. Lovely to be there.
11: Did you have to get a bigger house because of all your records?
0: No, but the thing is, I'm a big sort of champion of physical media. I'm always telling people, you know, keep your records, keep your CDs, keep your books, all those kind of things.
11: I'm in that club too, yeah. And we are collectors, like you said, not hoarders.
0: Yeah, DVDs, Blu-rays. Yeah. But then when it comes to moving house, I start to think, ooh, this physical media is making it pretty tough.
11: As you keep opening those boxes, you'll realise, do I really need that? What is this? Yeah,
0: I did donate some books and stuff that I, you know, haven't read in a long time, but I did keep an awful lot as well.
11: No, definitely, I love it. And also, I can remember Marion. I'm old enough to remember when Marion Shopping Centre was all almond trees and bike mound tracks. We used to take the Melbourne Star Drags down there and go over the dirt mounds, and it was all. Yeah, so that's how old I am.
0: Gee, I was going to say that's a long time ago, but that would be kind of being a bit rude to you, wouldn't it?
11: Not at all. I love getting old because you know what the alternative is.
0: That's a good way to look at it, definitely.
11: Definitely. And all these songs keep rolling in my head. Now, with the AFLW, has anyone said with Ebony Marinoff, you've got Ebony and Ivory?
0: We haven't had Ebony and Ivory. I thought of Ebony Eyes, but Ebony and Ivory works as well. Yeah, we might have to dig that one out.
11: Imagine if you had Ivory playing for the Crows. That'd be awesome.
0: Yeah. They really should make that happen so we can play the song.
11: I reckon. Let's do it. Now, what do I have? I had a lot of Susie song. Wake Up Little Susie.
0: Mm. Yes, Susie. Susie, Suzanne, that seems to feature quite a bit.
11: Yeah. There's Johnny Cat, a boy named Sue.
0: Yes.
11: And I've gone with Lou Reed, I Love You, Suzanne, which is really weird because that's my ex-wife's name. So it's a bit hard. I've changed the lyrics around a little bit to that song.
0: Oh, have you now? I was going to say, obviously this was an amicable split, but maybe not.
11: I just love the song, but I find it hard to love it, you know what I mean?
0: Yeah, I do know what you mean, but all right, we'll play a bit of it. We won't play the whole thing, but we'll play a bit of it for you.
11: Well, can you just edit out the name? Just do that.
0: Kind of defeats the purpose today, doesn't it?
11: Yeah, I know. Just put another girl's name in there, maybe. Yeah.
0: We'll have to.
11: No, I love your show, Mel.
0: Thank you. Thanks, Steve.
11: Welcome back.
0: Thank you.
11: No worries.
0: Have a good rest of your long weekend.

Lou Reed, I love you, Suzanne. Thank you very much for that suggestion for the playlist today on the Saturday soundtrack. Carly has sent me a message on the text line. Hi, Mel. So happy to have you back on Saturday afternoons. Thank you very much. One song that Carly absolutely loves, and it fits the bill today, is Roxanne by The Police.

0: He had a birthday yesterday. That is Sting. Roxanne, The Police. It is on the list. It has been played. It's on the official playlist for today's Saturday soundtrack. Let's go to Gilberton. Hi, David.
1: Hello, Mel. How are you?
0: I'm good. How are you?
1: Very well. Now, the song I've chosen for you, I think it's the only song this group had. The group's called Looking Glass, and the song is called Brandy, You're a Fine Girl.
0: Brandy. That is the first time we've had a Brandy today. So many girls' names. David, we will get that on for you. Thank you very much for the phone call today.

0: Tom Jones there and Delilah. It is the Saturday soundtrack. It is 21 past five, so we've got another hour to compile this playlist today of songs with girls' names in the title. Boy, there are a lot, aren't there? Have you got one you want to add? 8223 0000 is my number. You can also send me a text. Text line is always open. Number is 0448 08 1395.
1: Well, it's that fantastic time of the year again, Stacey. The weather's warming up, the flowers are blooming, and from this Sunday, our days get an hour longer.
2: That's right. 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That means it's time to adjust the clocks.
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0: Thank you for your company this afternoon. It is 25 past five. The Saturday soundtrack is back. We will be here every Saturday afternoon from four, providing there's no AFLW match that is on at the same time. Of course, we do have the showdown tonight, which is going to follow me at 6:30, live on 5AA, Sam Tugwell, Jenny Williams, and let's hope that the Power are the victors tonight. It's being played at Alberton, so you want to think they've got a bit of an advantage being their home ground. Fingers crossed. Port Adelaide, of course, are my team. We are looking today on the Saturday soundtrack at songs that have girls' names in the title. We've had all sorts. We've had Evie, we've had Eloise, we've had Diana, we've had Johnny, we've had Mary, We've had all sorts. Let's go with another one. What about Lola?

0: Used to have a bit of a running joke that whatever theme I had on the Saturday soundtrack, there was a Kinks song that fit the bill. And it usually rings true. Same with the Beatles. But the Beatles have had a lot more songs than the Kinks. So I think that's pretty impressive from the Kinks. Let's go to Parafield Gardens. Hi, Rosalind.
1: Hi, Mel. Just great to hear from you again. I mean, I love my sport, but I've really missed your little collection here. It's been really great.
0: Thank you. Really thank you very much. It. I've missed it too.
1: You do it more often.
0: Well, I can now that the boys have finished their AFL season.
1: Make most of it, eh?
0: Absolutely. Absolutely.
1: Now, I am really lost because by the time I got on air, a lot of them have been picked off.
0: Oh.
1: So if you could just be patient. Kiss, that was one that Shandy, someone picked, and I thought that was beautiful. There's also Beth from Kiss as well.
0: Yeah, they had a few girls' names, didn't they?
1: Yeah. And this one actually is my favourite. It's not just the song, but it's got a resonance. Rosalinda's Eyes, because it's exactly the same way as my name, except with an A on the end.
0: Billy Joel,
1: yeah. It's kind of special because of that reason.
0: Yeah, that's a nice connection to a song.
1: I don't know if that could be found.
0: I've got it for you.
1: Oh, you have? Oh, cool.
0: I have.
1: All right.
0: We have been digging.
1: I'll leave the other ones that I've suggested then for other people then.
0: Oh, okay. What else did you have on the list?
1: Oh, well, there was Billy Joel had Sweet Caroline. I've seen Neil Diamond.
0: Yep, we've had that one.
1: I said Ebony and Ivory, didn't I? And Shandy from Kiss.
0: Mm.
1: And, Living Next Door to Alice. Smokey, of course.
0: Oh, okay. We haven't had that one yet, but I'm sure that will get a roll.
1: Yeah, when I said Rosalinda's Eyes, I think maybe you just couldn't find it.
0: Okay.
1: Well, I said that's kind of special because it's, as I said, an Italian version of my name. So
0: which one would you like? Would you like Billy Joel or would you like Living Next Door to Alice?
1: I'd like Billy Joel if you've got it, please.
0: I can do that for you, most definitely.
1: Appreciate it.
0: Thank you so much for the call and look forward to hearing from you again on the Saturday soundtrack.
1: Absolutely. Can't wait.
0: Excellent.
1: Okay, thanks. I love your work.
0: Thank you.

0: and Rosalinda's Eyes. Thank you for that one. I didn't think of that one when I was thinking about songs for this theme. That was one that passed me by. Mark at West Croydon, good afternoon.
1: And a good afternoon to you. Yeah, look, before I tell you my song, firstly, I'm normally such a wonderful judge of character. I've always thought you being a wonderful person, but a poor supporter, really? Anyway,
0: you're not the first person. You're not the first person to say that.
1: I jest, of course. I think one of the songs that the lady previous was thinking of from Kiss would have been Beth.
0: Yes, yes, of course, yeah. Beth.
1: Yes, the one that the track I was going to suggest and recommend was Steve Winwood's Valerie.
0: Yeah, of course, Valerie has a lot of different Valeries in pop music, but that's probably the one that I think of first is the Steve Winwood version.
1: Yeah.
0: Yeah.
1: Thank you. Love your show, by the way. Thank you so much for
0: it. And are you a Crows supporter by chance? Or
1: no, you could be right there. Yes, that's quite correct.
0: All right. Well, we'll put our footy allegiances to one side in the name of music.
1: Exactly.
0: Thank you very much.
1: Thank you so much for your show.
0: No worries. Thank you very much, Mark, for the call. Here is Steve Winwood.

Steve Winwood there, and Valerie. Of course, there are other songs called Valerie, and they're not the same songs. A very famous song that Amy Winehouse covered with Mark Ronson, the Zootons, and her version of Valerie has kind of become the preeminent Valerie song, hasn't it? But that one, when I was growing up, was the Valerie song. It's the Saturday soundtrack. Here's another song with a female name in the title.

0: 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Hope I'm making you smile today with the Saturday soundtrack. Music always puts me in a good mood. It is a fantastic kind of healer music. Always need it. 8223 0000. If you want to take part today, add to the playlist, or maybe you want to send me a text message, 0448 08 1395.
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0: And we got the music going today because the Saturday soundtrack is back. The guys' footy has finished for the season, which means I come off the bench and I got my records, I got my turntable, and I like to play a few songs known as the Saturday soundtrack. We have a theme, of course. Every week we have a theme. Today it is songs that have girls' names in the title. Neil is on the line from North Haven. Hi, Neil.
11: Great show.
0: Thank you.
11: Good to hear that. The music show is very good to listen to all the songs.
0: I'm glad you enjoy it.
11: Okay. Jessie Girl.
0: Ah, Jessie's Girl. Now, Jessie can be a girl's or a boy's name, can't it?
11: Yeah,
0: so we can, I can allow Jessie's Girl. Sometimes I'm tough, but I can allow that one.
11: Thank you.
0: All right. Thank you so much for the call. I really appreciate it on the Saturday soundtrack.

Jesse's Girl, that is, of course, Rick Springfield, and it's the Saturday soundtrack. Have a message here on the text line from Phil saying, there's a Rolling Stones song about one of our on-air presenters. Is it really about Angie, Angie McBride? I didn't know that they actually wrote it about her. Maybe they did. Who knows?

The Rolling Stones on the Saturday soundtrack. Lots of songs that have got girls' names in the title. We are crisscrossing decades like we normally do. Lots in the 60s, though, and lots in the 70s and 80s. What about this one from Dexy's Midnight Runners?

There's one of the biggest songs of the 1980s. That is Dexy's Midnight Runners and Come On Eileen. Now, I've had a suggestion on the text line for one by John Farnham, and we're going to go all the way back to when John Farnham was a very, very young John Farnham.

Thank you very much, Sherry, on the text line for suggesting John Farnham. Mike has one on the text line. Let's go back to the Beach Boys and Barbara Ann.

0: many words in this song, is it? It's quite easy to sing along. Barbara Ann. Remember that ad though? A long time ago, maybe 20, 30 years ago, there was a car salesman who used to have a yard down south, and he was called Bob Moran. And he used to use that, and he was Bob Moran. I thought that was very clever. And if you, I can almost hear Bob Moran when I listen to the Beach Boys singing Barbara Ann. It's the Saturday soundtrack. Mel Usher with you until 6:30 tonight before we cross over to the AFLW Showdown, which is happening at Alberton. Gates are open there at the moment, and we'll bring you every goal as it happens. The Crows lead the ledger when it comes to these showdowns in the AFLW 3-1. So I'm really hoping that Port can maybe get a win today and even it up just a little bit. 8223 0000 if you want to give me a call between now and 6:30 on 5AA.
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0: Thanks for your company as we dig out the records once again on a Saturday afternoon, the Saturday soundtrack. Today, looking at songs that have girls' names in the title. We've talked about this band a few times, played a few songs by them. Here's another one. This is Fleetwood Mac, this time Rhiannon.

0: And as I said earlier, there were a lot of babies born around the time that that song came out, and they're called Rhiannon. There were so many in the late 70s, early 80s, lots of girls called Rhiannon. Let's go to Woodville South. Hi, Tyrone.
1: Hi, Mel. Good afternoon.
0: Good afternoon. How are you?
1: Good, thanks, mate. I heard you say earlier that the Beatles always, you know, they're up there in their numbers, but I've got a couple for you. Lady Madonna, Madonna.
0: Well, that's a Beatles one, isn't it?
1: Yeah, that's exactly right. Yep. And a little bit more obscure, probably, off the White Album, Dear Prudence.
0: Ah, Dear Prudence, which was that Mia Farrow's sister that was written about?
1: I'm not sure, Mel.
0: Oh, I reckon it might have been. Yeah, great song, and was covered by Susie and the Banshees in the 80s. They did a really good version of that.
1: Yeah, it was also covered in Australia, like on one of the early music shows, by a guy called Izzy Dye.
0: Ah, I know the name. All right. Yep. Well, yeah, the Beatles have got lots of fingers in the pie, so to speak, when it comes to girls' names.
1: Do they what?
0: Yeah. All right, Lady Madonna, thank you very much for the call.
1: You're welcome.
0: Have a great rest of your long weekend.

it is, Lady Madonna, the Beatles, and I see that Paul McCartney has been doing the rounds of the talk shows. He's going to be on Jimmy Kimmel, I think it is. Maybe it'll air here Monday night. He was a special guest on there. Ringo Starr is currently touring the United States again, the All-Star Band. And you know what he does on stage every night, apart from sing and play the drums and have a good time? He does star jumps. He does star jumps. He's about, what, 85 now? The guy is an energizer bunny. He just doesn't age. It's amazing. There it is, Lady Madonna, the Beatles. There might be another Beatles one before the afternoon is through. Another song we mentioned a little bit earlier was Smokey and Living Next Door to Alice. Well, I-

0: Barry Manilow is doing okay. There's been some footage of him in recent weeks on stage looking a little bit lost and, you know, he's in his 80s now, but there's been quite a few performers that have kind of fallen ill on stage recently. We had Rod Stewart, we had Lionel Richie. I suppose they just keep on going and sometimes maybe it's a little bit too much for them to perform on stage. But yeah, Barry Manilow didn't look too good, so I hope he's okay. It's the Saturday Soundtrack. Mel Usher with you until 6:30 tonight. Love to hear from you if you want to suggest a song for the playlist. Today it is song titles with girls' names in them.
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6: Oh, a little bit of Mark Bolan and T-Rex. He would have had a birthday the other day. He would have been 79, but of course we lost him back in the 70s in that terrible car crash. Love myself some Mark Bolan. This is the Saturday Soundtrack with Mel Usher. Bang on 6 o'clock and here till 6.30 tonight, then followed by the AFLW showdown. I want to keep saying the AFLW grand final, but I suppose it is kind of like a grand final for the Crows and Port because unfortunately, neither of those teams I don't think are headed to finals this year in the competition. Dan, the Riddle Man, is in Plimpton. Good evening, Dan.
7: The lovely Mel, how are you?
6: I'm good, how are you?
7: Fantastic. Better now I'm talking to you.
6: Oh, of course. Of course. You want me to play a song for you, don't you?
7: Well, it'd be nice. Okay, so don't know if you know, recently I had two granddaughters, so we need to make an honourable mention for Lola, which is the new one.
6: I heard Leith talking about it. Congratulations.
7: Yeah, thank you, thank you. But my first granddaughter's name is Skylar.
6: I love that name.
7: And Vince Neil from Motley Crue did a song for his daughter called Skylar's Song.
6: Ah, now I wasn't aware that Vince Neil had a song called Skylar's Song until a couple of minutes ago when it popped up on the screen here.
7: Same for me. Because I went searching after I couldn't have Lola. So thankfully I've got two granddaughters and they've both got songs that I can use in the future.
6: And they've both got lovely names, may I say. I really love these names.
7: The old school names seem to be coming back. Now, because I need to make an honourable mention as well, and it's pretty modern. It's a 2025 song for 5AA. It's called Delilah's... it's by the Plain White T-Shirts, and it's another ballad to Delilah.
6: Oh, yes, I know the song you mean, yes.
7: Yeah. So, whether you want to play it or not, for another Delilah, it's up to you.
6: Yes, that's right, because I played Delilah from Tom Jones earlier.
7: Hey
6: There, Delilah. Is that the one you mean?
7: Yeah.
6: Yeah, Hey There, Delilah. Yes. Yeah. That is a very recent song, yes.
7: Yeah, very, very recent. But, sit back and enjoy Vince Neil doing Skylar's song.
6: Ah, I love it. Thank you very much, and congratulations again, Dan.
7: Thank you, Mel. Talk to you soon.
6: This is the Saturday Soundtrack.

There you go, Skylar song by Vince Neil from Motley Crue. That's a bit of a change of pace, isn't it, for Motley Crue guy? But there you go, Skylar song. I'm really glad there's a Skylar in a song title. And we've got it, of course. Now, one song title that instantly came to mind when I was thinking about this theme the other day is the one that's by Michael Jackson. And we have had a suggestion for Billie Jean.

Michael Jackson, Billie Jean. Michael Jackson has been big news, hasn't he, in 2026? Did you see the movie? Jafar Jackson did an amazing job as Michael Jackson. They also recreated some famous Michael Jackson scenes, like when he sings Billie Jean at the Motown 25 event. The first time he officially moonwalked in public, and that was amazing as well. If you haven't seen the movie and you do like music and biopics, I can definitely recommend that. Went and saw that one at the cinema because I thought, you know, need to hear that Michael Jackson music loud and clear coming out the speakers. There's a part two coming, maybe next year, maybe the year after. Not sure if that'll be as good, but definitely really, really liked the first one. Girls' names in song titles as we move through a few more this afternoon. This one is Jenny. Jenny gets a gong in this one.

Jenny, that is Tommy Two Tone on the Saturday soundtrack, trying to get through as many girl song titles as we can. This one I could send out to an AFLW player because there is a Maria Maloney who plays in the AFLW.

That is Debbie Harry, of course. The sound of Debbie Harry, Blondie and Maria back to the 1990s. Paul Anka's Diana had a request for that on the text line, and I'm madly looking through to see if I can find who it was for, but here it is anyway on the Saturday soundtrack.

0: That one was going out to Peter on the text line. Thank you very much for suggesting Paul Anka and Diana today on the Saturday soundtrack. It is 12 past six, only here till 6:30 tonight before we cross to the footy. But if you do have a suggestion for the playlist, get in quick, 8223 0000.
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0: And we're almost, well, we're getting to the pointy end of today's Saturday soundtrack because we're going to bow out a little bit early to head to the footy at Alberton because there's a big game happening. But until then, we are going to wrap up this playlist today. Let's go to Marion. Good afternoon, Marion.
17: Good afternoon, dear Mel and Campbell. So glad you're back.
0: Thank you. Thank you for giving me a call.
17: All these wonderful songs. I don't know if you've... I think you would have heard of it. You're very clever with your knowledge of music. David Essex sang Mivanui.
0: Yes, I do remember Mivanui by David Essex. Yeah. It was a minor hit,
17: It was originally a poem.
0: Oh, okay.
17: It was written by Sir John Betjeman, who knew Mivanui Piper, and her husband was John Piper. And so that's how he wrote the poem. And if you listen to the music, it sounds like as if she is riding the bicycle.
0: Ah, well, I've learned something. Thank you very much for that, Marion.
17: I'm glad you're back. I've missed this wonderful Saturday jukebox.
0: Oh, well, thank you. And thank you very much for contributing. And let's hope we hear from you again. Here is a bit of David Essex and Mfanwe.

0: There is David Essex on the Saturday soundtrack. Don't think I've played a lot of David Essex on this show, but yeah, there you go. Never know who's going to get a Guernsey on the Saturday soundtrack. Gary's at Ingle Farm. Hello, Gary.
1: Good afternoon, Mel. It's always a pleasure to listen to you.
0: Thank you very much. I do enjoy doing this show, I must admit.
1: I was going to suggest Material Girl, but in fact, how about I Did What I Did for Maria by Tony Christie?
0: Ah, I Did What I Did for Maria. Yeah, Material Girl doesn't quite work because I don't know that, well, I suppose...
1: I know a few girls by that name.
0: Oh, gee. And I suppose it has the word girl in it. So if you want to be really technical, I did say girls' names. Yeah.
1: Yes.
0: But I can do I Did What I Did for Maria for you. So thank you very much for that suggestion. Have a good rest of your long weekend.
1: You too.
0: Thanks for your call.

0: Steve Perry there, and old Sherry sending that out to Julia, who sent me a message. She said, I know you've had Sherry. Yes, I had the other Sherry, the Frankie Valli one, but there you go. There's a different Sherry. Paul is in Gawler. Hello, Paul.
1: How are you, Mel?
0: I'm really well. How are you?
1: Good. It's good to hear your voice back on the radio. Is this going to be ongoing now on a Saturday night?
0: Yeah, yeah. Now that the guys have wrapped up the footy season, because I'm an out of season program. As long as the AFLW doesn't clash, I will be here on a Saturday.
1: Yeah, looking forward to it. It's really good.
0: Thank you.
1: I had a couple. The first one I put forward was Ida with Cold Chisel, which was Ida Buttrose.
0: Of course.
1: But I think the song he's got loaded in is the one that Ian Moss sang with Cold Chisel, which was Janelle.
0: Janelle. I don't know any other song in the history of the world about Janelle. That must be the only Janelle song there is.
1: Yeah, so I think he's got that listed to play. There you go.
0: I've got it right here. I'll do it for you, Paul. Thank you very much for the call.
1: Love your show, Mel. See ya.
0: Thank you. Have a great long weekend.

0: Janelle.
1: There you go, Cole Chisel and Janelle, and of course Ita of Ita Buttrose. That's probably the only song that's got Ita in the title as well. We've got a few more we've got to squeeze in before I get out of here. Had a suggestion for Bette Davis Ives.

Carnes and Bette Davis Eyes. That was a suggestion on the text line today. Here's another girl's name. It is Kathy. Don't.

0: And that is where I have to wrap up today's Saturday Soundtrack, put a full stop on the playlist. Thank you everybody who has given me a call, sent me a message on social media, sent me a text. Got to say hello to Martin Vic Park, who sent me a message on X a little while ago. Coming up next, from 6:30, we have got the AFLW Showdown number 5. And of course, I'm hoping that Port get up tonight. I'd really like to see a Port win because the Crows do have it over them when it comes to these showdowns at Alberton. And Sam Tugwell and Jenny Williams will be bringing you all the action live on 5AA. You do not need to move. You do not need to touch that dial. After the game tonight, Andrew Reimer is on your radio with Saturday Night Talkback, and you can talk to Andrew right through until midnight. It has been a joy to bring you more music on 5AA on a Saturday afternoon. I do thoroughly enjoy interacting with you and putting together these playlists, and we'll do it all again next week. Thank you very much to Campbell, my producer, and have a great rest of your long weekend.
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14: Good evening to you on a Saturday night. The best rivalry in the country in footy in prime time is what we have ahead of us tonight. AFLW Showdown 5. We're coming to you live from Alberton Oval this evening. Port Adelaide, 14th position at the moment, up against the Crows in 11th. You've got to say, Adelaide inconsistent this year, but they would still fancy their finals chances at this stage. And Port Adelaide, 4-game losing streak at the moment. They want to change that quickly, yet to win at home as well. So there's a lot to play for tonight. Of course, all the marbles with Showdown itself. The ledger is 3-1. Port Adelaide the most recent winners, but the Crow winning the first three. So let's see who's got it in them tonight as we bring in our commentary team for tonight. You're listening to 5-8 AFLW Football. All thanks to Sportle and our good friends as well at Naomi Will Real Estate. Great to have them both on board in 2026. We are in round 8. The season moves quickly. I'm Sam Tugwell, Jenny Williams with me, and boy, what a night we have ahead of us.
15: Oh, I'm really looking forward to tonight because I think this is one of those games that either team could win.
14: Excited for what the prospects are for both these clubs with this contest. So I don't think both sides, and I reckon they both admit they're not at their best form at the moment this season, and finals feels like a stretch probably for Port Adelaide more than the Crows, but still it's a mathematical chance. But tonight is so crucial for the both of them, and no better way to get your charges rolling than a really motivating contest like this.
15: Oh, absolutely. And as you said, it may be mathematical, but Port Adelaide played two of the really low teams in the last couple of weeks. So they're actually going into this going, we beat the Crows, we've got as much chance as them of playing the finals. And again, this is one of those areas that the Crows training on Alberton Oval, I thought that was amazing to see something like that.
14: That is genius.
15: Well, they have to, because they have to allow every team to train on the oval that
14: they're about to
15: play.
14: I thought it was cheeky.
15: Yeah, I think it still might be cheeky, because I wonder why the Crows are not in the change rooms that every other team has used while they're here.
14: Good pickup by you in the warm-up. So we've seen the other teams, the opposition teams from interstate, come out of the old Port Adelaide Magpies rooms.
15: Yes, absolutely.
14: Because the Port Adelaide women now are on the other side of the oval, where the new change rooms are. But tonight, the Crows have come out of the old opposition rooms.
15: Yeah, where they used to make
14: the
15: all
14: tiny
15: the people
14: ones
15: with no shower or cold showers and everything. So maybe they're really going for this rivalry. And I am so much looking, because again, we've seen some really good young guns out there for both teams. And I'll even say we watched the warm-up, and I do feel a little sorry for Hannah Ewings, because I think she must have been that close to playing for the Crows tonight, and she looked a little disappointed, because who wouldn't want to play in a showdown?
14: Absolutely. She's a former Port Adelaide player herself, but she was named as an emergency, and as you noted, we saw her on the boundary line waiting for the warm-up to start, because she was a chance to step into the game if a fitness test didn't go well. We couldn't pick up who the player was in the fitness test, but she was in her kit ready to get out there if need be, but won't be for them. The Crows go in with just the two changes into tonight's game, including a debutante this evening in Alice Tentai, who gets her first chance. She was picked up as a 21-year-old from the Eagles as a replacement player in July, and now she's playing AFLW football.
15: Yeah, it's one of those things. Take your opportunity. And I'd just like to remind everyone, if you're a Crows or a Port supporter and you really like footy, you should be here tonight, because it's not raining. It's got really, it's a really safe environment to bring your kids, come along. And I'd actually think, as good as it is, the crowd, it should be better.
14: Well, the record crowd for Alberton Oval is 5,360. So we saw that 4 years ago when Port Adelaide played the Bulldogs, and the next best was just a tad over 5,000 for Showdown 2 years ago. Will we see them tick over 5,000? We may, but the crowd at this stage, you probably would say, it doesn't seem to be that full at this point.
15: Maybe they're all in the Ferris wheel over the other side.
14: That is a good-looking activation. They've done a good job of that.
15: They've done a really good job. The oval looks magnificent. There is fireworks going off. There's things. And Port Adelaide have a brilliant, huge banner for everyone to go through. The Crows had an amazing banner last week, but nothing today. And so it's one of those things that I think the Crows are going, I don't care about anything but winning the game. Port Adelaide are out there. And I want to just see Matilda Scholes at their first centre bounce.
14: All right, they're wearing the prison bars tonight, the Invincibles 1914 jumper that the AFL men's side wore earlier this season as well. It's a great-looking strip. The white panel on the back isn't there. The white numbers and the black back on it and the prison bars on the front. But you're not exactly happy that Port Adelaide's AFLW side are wearing it tonight?
15: Look, it's one of those things that I said, if I can think about Port Adelaide women in black and white, it's the team that played in the South Australian Women's Football League for years. They really tried. They didn't ever get much help. I know that they used to ring me up and say, can someone actually help with this? Because they believed in women's footy very strongly. So I'm going, if they're wearing the black and white, I'm thinking they're honouring women as much as they are a group of men years and years ago. And it's one of those things that I always love the black and white, always will. But as Port Adelaide has evolved into the AFL and into its own, teal is part of it. And I like seeing it out there, especially because it stands out under lights.
14: All right, we aren't too far away from the opening bounce, about 10 minutes. It's a 6:45 start, and great looking Port Adelaide team out there doing the warm-up as the Crows are getting prepared to get out there as well. Long lines of fans with their flags out at the moment for the Crows, so supporters in full readiness for their team to take the field here at Albion under lights. But I do want to go through Port Adelaide's changes. They've got three tonight. Ella Bogue comes back in with Caitlin Pope and Crane into the side. Lamb out, Boyd out with concussion, and Evans out. Anything stick out for you for the changes for Port Adelaide?
15: Yeah, Boyd's a little unlucky with the concussion because she'd been doing quite well. Port have stuck with a lot of their players. They've actually going to, you know, say, well, we're going to give you another go. Show us that you can actually play. When I'm actually looking at these two teams, I think they're really well matched because both of them have some experience, both of them have some youth, and neither have really been firing up the forward line.
14: Let's talk about that. So Port Adelaide are in the bottom four when it comes to scoring this year. They're averaging just 34 points a game, and it's not exactly the numbers you want to be seeing from them, because we saw last year they have the top two goal kickers in the entire competition, in Indi Tahu and Jenna Houghton. Unfortunately, Indi Tahu's done another ACL, which is the most devastating news to hear this season, and Jenna Houghton has only kicked three goals up until round eight. It's just not enough. And meanwhile, you've got Lauren Young trying her best to get involved in the team in the forward line. She's kicked five, leading the way for the Port Adelaide side. And Julia Teakle's kicked one goal, five, and she's meant to be their other tool. So their goal-scoring options, there's not many.
15: Well, I actually think Jenna Houghton has to actually... She's older and a leader, but sometimes they actually need someone to go and say, you're great. Look, just show us what you can do, because sometimes with too much pressure, all of a sudden it looks like talent disappears, and she's someone I think is a little bit void of confidence. If she gets going early, and that again is hitting a player on the lead, I do think the two midfields here are going to have a great contest today. Marinoff, you know, going out there, and you're actually going, well, she is a great player in herself, but all of a sudden she's up against Dowrick, and I think that could be... I really hope people from interstate watch this clash, because South Australians often are sort of neglected in that. They watch with all the others and go, oh yeah, this is just, you know, two lower teams. Well, some of these players are really good, and I think tonight's the night to show it.
14: Hey, yeah, just back on the midfield matchups and things in a moment, I just want to point out Port Adelaide have done it again. They've wound the volume right down for the opposition team song. They've done it again. I'm convinced now it's a ploy. They absolutely want to play mind games with any opposition team here at AFLW games.
15: Well, one of the things about mind games you've got to be very careful of, though, is, let me think, Wharfie time, turning things down. All I'm saying is mind games work two ways, and if you actually know that that's happened... What I was last time when we were here, I'm actually going, the opposition's thinking, well, the one time they do have to crank it up is if we win. So again, these are all the sort of things that, you know,
14: don't
15: happen in
14: bear.
15: Games. I'm just going, and there's Hannah Ewing's walking up the race again. It's one of those things that I would like to see her back involved in footy. I don't care which club, she was one of the best players in the first three or four seasons.
14: Rising star in the AFL in 2022.
15: You shouldn't disappear, and what happens is she needs a mentor. And one of those players I'd say that I think the Crows lost that really is showing how good she is Chloe Shear. I'm watching her playing for Geelong. She it was I remember sitting here watching her play in the under 16s, and she was playing for Hackham Hawks or someone that had a brown and gold Guernsey, and going, wow, she can kick a ball. She was probably one of the best young players I'd seen, And again, she disappeared. And sometimes it's all because people go, they're not fit enough. Well, if they're not fit enough, don't make it boring and find a way to get them, because their skills are outstanding. So mentor them, find someone to make fitness fun and get them in your club and get them playing.
14: Well, you know about that very well, Jenny, and we've heard a lot of great tips along the ways. Hopefully there's some coaches listening to what you put forward, because you bring great expertise in that space, and we see someone of her calibre get back out there in the AFL world. It's of course AFLW Football and 5AA, all thanks to Sportal. They bring cutting edge sports software for elite and community clubs. And big thanks as well to Naomi Will Real Estate, who have been delivering personalised service and independent expertise for over 20 years. It's always interesting, the showdowns. There's not a whole lot of history in the AFLW. It's just the fifth one now, but it is slowly getting its own storylines, I suppose. The players out there that have played in a few, some showdown medalists tonight. There's three of them out there this evening, but there's still a lot of players that haven't featured in an AFLW showdown before. 11 players tonight playing in their first. And Ebony Marinoff spoke on the sports show this week. It was great to hear her say they had to sort of tell the stories, do a bit of storytelling during the week with some of those players who haven't played. And even the coaches, both Glenn Storr for Port and Ryan Davis for the Crows, they've never experienced one. It's their first showdown tonight as coaches too.
15: Well, it's amazing, because basically when you're looking at it, you've got players like Marinoff. The older players, or the players who have been around for a while, have seen the women and the men both going, this is important. But one of the things is the young players, if they've come from Ireland, who? What? So it may take a little bit of time, but all I'm saying is I think the core players actually understand how important it is. But even more than just being a showdown, both of these teams need the win tonight.
14: Absolutely.
15: Both of these teams need to go, we want to play finals. And that's probably my biggest disappointment so far, Sam, is we haven't had the opportunity for a showdown in a finals.
14: We'll get there. We'll get there. I mean, think about how many years we've seen in the male space. There's only been one.
15: Yeah, but again, that's maybe because they haven't... the draw's not exactly the same, but they do play each other twice during the year, so we get to see that. This one is a once-off, and I would really like to say that it's one of those areas that just that little bit of importance to actually beat your crosstown rival, but to get in the finals is even more important. So if I was out there tonight, I would be trying to win the showdown medal and then go. The third best thing is we're getting ourselves in the finals.
14: Jenny Williams, the voice you're hearing on our 5AA pregame for Showdown 5. We are at Albert and Oval, only a few minutes away from the start. We are 3 minutes from the bounce. The players going through their last warm-ups. Light rain falling about 5 minutes ago. It's now stopped, but that won't change the fact that it's probably going to be greasy underfoot now for the next quarter. And we'll see if any rain does come later in the program, but I don't think it's meant to be too wet in this contest. So we'll see how we go. Crows in their white away strip today. Port Adelaide in the black and white prison bars. So they are almost in readiness to get in. Let's get into those matchups we were talking about before. You wanted to see Marinoff and Darick in the midfield. What about the matchup in the ruck where it starts? The Scholes v Jess Allen matchup today. That'll be scintillating.
15: Well, one person last week I actually thought needed to be more involved was Jess Allen. And she's one of those players that you're actually going, Schultz last week was back on playing pretty well. But again, I'm watching when she's playing Frio and going, she just hasn't actually got... She didn't look like she was up to her usual running around everything at the last home game. So I'm actually hoping tonight she is one that's going to take it there. But Jess Allen is going to go, no, you're not going to get any easy taps. But I think around the ground, Matilda Schultz, she would be the pick for who you're expecting to star. But we were also talking about EJ. Her competitiveness is just amazing. And Marinoff's is too. So they are the players that are going to set the standard tonight and the tone.
14: What about Eloise Jones? You just referred to her. So she was put into the forward line in the second half last week and kicked two really important goals in a game where the Crows weren't kicking many against the Dockers. But tonight, it seems she's named on the sheet in the forward line. Do you think that's the right approach? She's played defence all year.
15: Well, it's interesting. She has, but last week she made the difference because she gives a target, but not only that, she keeps it in the area. Mm. She does not let the ball get out easily, and I actually think they can cover in defence. The Crows, let me have a look. Douglas came in, and she was actually... doing a really good job. I'm just looking for a name, and she's there, number 34. She has actually given them another option to play in defence, so therefore the coach has some flexibility to actually put EJ up the front. And I'm not sure who Port are going to put on her, because that is going to be... And can I also say Indy Rashid? She actually... To watch Roger and...
16: She's had a good month, actually.
15: And everything. Well, she's come in the side... She gives them some targets. She needs to get it more often, but she can mark, she can act, and she's a great kick for goal. So let's see how this all goes.
14: Well, the Never Tear Us Apart has sung out. Crows very slow to get into their positions. They finally do gather as the rain does start to lightly fall again here at Alberton. Great to have your company. You might be able to hear the rain coming through your radio sets. This is Round 8 Footy, Showdown 5 on 5AA. Up they go. Scholes won the tap beautifully down toward Darragh. She fumbled it as she went to collect it, but does get the centre clearance to the outer side wing. Tough one to get for the Gould, but she does win the football well. Newman by handball, quickly to Bedell off the halfback line, looking through the corridor. Tough one to mark for Regan. There was a push involved, so she wins the free kick for the Crows.
15: And again, fast start. Crows, really good use of the ball once they've actually got it. And again, everyone streaming in the forward line.
14: So Egan gets a move on. Looks to go straight up the middle. One-on-one contest. Bounce off the chest there of Scholes. Unable to mark. Bogue back in the side. Scrapping for the football. Egan won it well. Didn't put boot to ball properly. And O'Day gets hit into in game 75. And we'll have a ball up on the edge of the centre square.
15: That would probably be one of my coaching instructions. Please don't kick the ball to Matilda Scholes, who can actually take an easy mark.
14: So away they go by centre bout, by the bounce, and it's Dowrick who yet again wins that midfield battle and kicks it straight down the throat of Chelsea Bedell, who's got a couple of touches now at half-back for Adelaide.
15: She was so important last week, and she's doing the same thing right at the start.
14: So short kick to the outer side wing. It's going to get there on the half volley. Grace Egan also with three touches now early. Found EJ on the outer side wing. So Eloise Jones playing in the front half for the Crows. Here in Showdown 5, comes into the midfield, and they'll switch it to Tonan. Back in the team today. Plays on quickly on the back of the centre square. Looks to drill it forward. And nice mark now taken by Charlton. On the logo on the wing. Up to half forward. Falls out the back. Unable to be marked by Munyard. Trying to rush in there, Maloney. Good pressure from Marinoff. Gould looks to handball towards Jones. In fact, Munyard, who got chased down very well by Borg. Play on the call in the forward pocket for the Crows. Got socketed into the behind post, which means we'll get a boundary throw in the Lawn Bowls pocket here of Alberton Oval. Crows going to the south in this first quarter.
15: Port had to be aware of Grace Kelly here. She just then pounced on that ball, kicked it off the ground, and it was lucky it went into the point post.
14: Thrown back into play, into the hot spot. So this is dangerous for Port Adelaide. Crows had their hands on it. Brooksby did well to take the footy and then create a stoppage. 30 out directly in front for Adelaide. First 2 minutes, Crows with the only real entry into the forward line so far. Scholes doing the tap work. Landed in the lap of Woodland, the former Crow herself, a premiership player. Kicks it out of the back line hurriedly, hoping for a teammate to run onto it. It's 2-on-1 for the Crows. Keely Kusterman, clean pickup. Went on the half volley towards Newman. She's going to go backwards into the centre square and has Sarah Allen, the last line of defence for the Crows. Everyone in their front half. Looks to start the switch. Tonan's taken it. Plays on, but without much direction. Looks to go back towards Sarah Allen. This is a bit dangerous if the Crows turn it over. Bedell hasn't handballed to Allen. It's at her feet. Was she taken high by Young? They went in hard. Spills out the back. Crows slowly get some defensive numbers behind the ball. And Tonan with the kick short. And they'll get out of there with Douglas and into the corridor with Sarah Allen. That was lucky.
15: Yeah, exactly right. But again, when you make a mistake, go back, get it back again. And that's exactly what Bedell did.
14: Now Jess Allen on the outer side wing, moving it to the half forward 50. Bounces out the back. This will work out for Goodwin if she's clean. Quick handball to Jones. She's 40 out. Looks to Munyard. She spills the footy. Disappointing for Adelaide. She goes back in after it. Up against Woodland. They're on the deck and will ball it up 35 directly in front.
15: I think EJ went the wrong way that time. She should have gone forward with the ball and they had an opportunity.
14: Zagged instead of zigged,
15: yeah,
14: you reckon?
15: Yeah, absolutely.
14: Jenny Williams on 5AA football with Sam Tugwell. It's Saturday night. Showdown 5 yet to score in the opening term. If you just joined us, a little wet here at Alberton. Handball towards Egan in the forward pocket for the Crows. Just missed her entirely. And now Woodland applies the pressure. And the umpire's going to be quick to pay holding the ball.
15: Oh, wow.
14: So free kick Port Adelaide in the back pocket. They get a little reprieve.
16: Silent crowd early.
15: Yeah, and when the ball's wet like this, it'll be interesting if they play holding the ball because there's going to be a few packs.
14: Crowd making very little noise in this first few minutes. Wide ball to the defensive flank. That's marked well. Oh, no. So Lauren Young went towards Hammond. Hammond had to do a little bit of mopping up to get the ball. Finally, it's Bogue who goes forward towards Dowrick. Not a great piece of play because Marinoff tried to get a hand in there and did quite well to cause a bit of chaos. Still socketed forward by Port Adelaide. They get the territory through Young along the ground. Very clean, almost clean, in fact. She dropped it after she had it there, Bedell. Great chase down and tackle there. Port Adelaide lose the footy. And it'll be Goodwin, who almost takes it with clean hands. It was a little hot for her. She kept on working and hunting. Woodland then picks it up inside 50 for the first time for Port Adelaide. No target found. Bedelga tackled well. And now they're under pressure, the Crows. Kelly rushing out. Douglas back to Neve Kelly. She gets smashed into the deck. Umpire's going to say, we'll neutralise this. 40 out from goal for Port Adelaide.
15: Good play by both teams then. The ball is slippery. It is on the ground a lot. Be able to pick it up or kick it quickly.
14: So Jess Allen won the tap. Neve Kelly dives straight back on the footy. What's the umpire going to say? Balling it up yet again. So no score. Hot first 5 minutes in showdown five. Slapped over the back there by Jess Allen. Marinoff slow to get to it. Goody got tackled well by Neve Kelly. That'll please the visitors. And there's a bit of noise.
15: A little bit of noise.
14: So Neve Kelly wins the free kick.
15: Gould is using a few screens to try and get free.
14: So the kick out of defence doesn't actually hit a target in the end. Scholes ran onto the bouncing ball and then let it slip. Gould got stripped of her as well. Great tackle from Goodwin. There on Gurmick, made her life difficult. Charlton won it back, but then handballed it straight to Goody. She's been tackled, but high. So Port Adelaide free kick on the half-forward flank. Is there an advantage paid? There is. Woodland, poor kick. She should have gone closer to goal. Instead, she's gone to the forward pocket, and it's out of bounds.
15: Yeah, you think if she'd actually aimed for the goal, then there was a fair chance that might have actually rolled through.
14: So no side yet to score just yet. 6.5 minutes played in this opening quarter. Bit of a drizzly night here on 5AA AFLW football. Toss back in right at the top of the goal square. Teakle doing the ruck work for Port Adelaide. On the ground, it's Woodland. It gets brought down by Sarah Goodwin.
15: She started well. She's had 5 possessions already. So, again, Ash Woodland knows a lot about the Crows.
14: Woodland again slaps it on the boot, needing some territory. Come off hands, Charlton. Well won by Dowrick. Handball back towards Pope, who got smacked as well, and that was a quick hold and the ball paid. So the Crows, with a bit of defensive pressure, win the footy back.
15: They've got a fairly good spread, the Crows, here, so when they get the ball here, they can actually find players easily.
14: So Newman's got it. True centre-half back. Looks to go wide to the outer side. Not a bad option. Indy Rashid, really good pick-up on the bounce. And under a bit of pressure there from Borg, still turned the corner and got it to Tintoy on debut. And turned her punt inside out. Got the kick beautifully to half-forward.
15: Grace Kelly
14: inside the forward line. The runner is Tintoy. She kept on working to the forward pocket. Handballs back towards Rashid, who snaps it around her body. No mark taken by either side. Gould worked hard. Now the Crows in the forward line. It's almost given away to Port Adelaide, it is. Good smother off the boot there from Kelly, kept it live. And then Borg's clearing kick. Dropped by Scholes, who's had a few cracks at some contested marks. Unable to bring one down just yet tonight. And Borg's gone wide toward the boundary, and it will bounce out of play. Last disposal free kick, Crows will take it.
15: It's been a good start. Ash Woodland is doing really well, and what you're actually seeing is, as you said, Matilda Scholes has been to the fall of the ball a lot of times, but isn't actually having any impact on the game.
14: So Newman almost marked it. Handball towards Egan. Wasn't a flash one. Dowrick tackled well by Egan and winning a free kick for the Crows.
15: Well, we can see the umpires are going to play. If you do not move it on quickly, they're going to play holding the ball
14: tonight. They are hot on that tonight, aren't they? Grace Egan, really handy pickup this season. Has shown plenty of good stuff towards Gould. It was a great lead out. She bounced off her chest. Steps inside, really good work on Crane, and then near the pocket, almost marked by Rashid. Should have taken that. Little soccer off the ground by Grace Kelly. It's going to ricochet and go through for a behind. Finally, we get our first score of the showdown 9 minutes into the first term.
15: I think that's one of the things the Irish girls do well. They know when to kick it off the ground, and they know when to pick it up.
14: So short kick back into play from Brooksby. And they resume by belting it long out towards this near side wing. Sarah Allen
15: trying
14: to fend off Houghton. Not too bad. Houghton with the brilliant chase down tackle on Jess Allen. Free kick one for Port Adelaide.
15: That's one of those that Sarah thought she was going to be able to fend off. There was no way Gemma Houghton was letting her go.
14: So Houghton quick to move it on up the wing. Kusterman in front the whole time. Took an easy mark. Looks to move it quickly towards Egan. She's uncontested. Corner of the centre square. Forward line, an option for the Crows. She goes sideways instead towards Charlton. Goes back inside her forward 50. Bouncing in the forward pocket. Tentai is lurking. Needs to be good below her knees. Got hit hard there by O'Day. What's the umpire going to say here?
15: Yeah,
14: going to pay it every time. Yep. Free kick, Port Adelaide.
15: Egan actually had quite a good game last week, and Charlton probably her best for the year. So we're starting to see those two play quite well together.
14: So O'Day's going to belt it out of there. Big long exit kick from the back line. Marinoff in front, got hands to it. Handball to the feet there of Bedell. Good ball user inside 50. Lead up again from Grace Kelly. She hit the pack hard and hit the ground hard too. She's a little slow to get up. And they'll handball their way out of there, Port Adelaide, and finally Eaton with the kick. Sophie Eaton's gone out the back here. Houghton with a bit of run. Doesn't want to take a bounce, wants to step inside her opponent. Looks inside the forward 50.
15: Great kick.
14: Mills Robinson with a bit of space. Bounces past her. She can keep on working. Pick it up. A good collect. And then to the goal square, they're running. Great handball and chase down tackle from the Crows. Ball still live. Top of the goal square for Port Adelaide. Into the pocket, Bedell. Can just patrol and clear.
15: Oh, what a beautiful
14: kick. And she's got Eloise Jones there in some space. And usually Jones will do a good job of this. Albeit the kick straight there to Emily Borg. So a turnover football. Crows did all the good work until that last kick. Borg short to Elkington. Now they need a good entry kick. Good spoil from behind there from Keely Kusterman. Spoils it towards the centre half-back position here for the Crows. Bending over was Crane. Left boot snap inside forward 50. There's Woodland. Not going to win out against Bedell. Good climbing there from Dowrick, who can snap it from 40 and kick the opener. First goal Port Adelaide, and it comes to their superstar in Abby Dowrick.
15: Sam, I'm watching this and going, either of the teams could have scored. They've actually had both great entries into their 50, but on that one, Dowrick just picked it up, ran, and it was a beautiful kick across her body for goal. So again, that's just one of those things that in women's footy, when it's a little bit wet, being able to pick it up really quickly and a good snap at goal, gold.
14: So brilliant contest so far, 12 minutes into the opening term. Port Adelaide have the only goal, one straight six. The Crows one behind. And that is all on the Sportle scoreboard in this opening term. You're with Sam Tugwell and Jenny Williams here at Alberton Oval. A little bit of rain around. It's pretty light rain. It's not really that heavy, but it is enough to impact the ball use and ability to pick it up off the surface.
15: I think Woodland's gone. Who's gone into ruck for Port? Schultz has gone in the forward line.
14: Julia Teakle's into the ruck now.
15: There you go.
14: And Caitlin Gould. So the secondaries go at it. Gould, nice tap, connected with Marinoff, but she was closely held there by Maloney, so she wasn't getting any space. Good tackle there from Bowne as well.
15: I think you've just said something really important. Maloney is right up Marinoff's jumper, and it's making a difference.
14: Well, they need to make sure that they're chasing the best players of either side, because it only takes one or two individuals in AFLW footy to really break a game open. You can shut down the best players of the opposition. Generally, you're going to go okay.
15: Mm, absolutely. And that the first half last week, the Crows didn't look like they had any winners.
14: So repeat stoppage, edge of the centre circle. Well done by Neve Kelly. Uses those dancing shoes to get out of the work. And now Goodwin. It's Goodwin who goes straight up the middle, inside forward 50. Can it bounce out the back here for Jones? She just needs to get there quicker than Borg. Borg's going to see it over the line for a behind. Crows go to 2 points, Port Adelaide six.
15: That's what I'll say, well done Port Adelaide. I can't stand it when anyone lets the ball get over the back, and Port Adelaide actually had two players to make sure that there's no Crow able to run onto that and score.
14: Just trying to see if there's a windsock around with the breeze. The flags over the other side are a little flaccid, so it's not like it's breezy one way or the other.
15: It's a little bit Port's way, a little bit.
14: Not much in it though, is it?
15: Yep.
14: So it's not hugely favourable. Mashilda Scholes for a behind. Crows go to 2 points, Port Adelaide six.
15: That's what I'll say, well done Port Adelaide. I can't stand it when anyone lets the ball get over the back, and Port Adelaide actually had two players to make sure that there was no crow able to run onto that and score.
17: Just trying to see if there's a windsock around with the breeze. The flag's over the other side are a little flash.

0: Kelly with support with Bound. 1-2 handball back to Kelly, and now long up the wing with the kick. Looking for her sister, Grace, going after it. Going to be a tough ball to win here right up against the boundary line. She picked it up quick and then looked to kick it, but I reckon it's gone out of play. And the umpires weren't fooled, so Port Adelaide will win the footy. In front of the big Ferris wheel, which is probably something no one's really seen here at Albion before, but there's a huge Ferris wheel on the outer side where the soccer fields are. It looks fantastic.
1: We're actually getting a fair bit more rain now, just starting.
0: Yeah, it's picked up a bit. The kick in from Port Adelaide is
1: equally
0: really
1: terrible.
0: Poor because it's gone straight out of bounds and no one's touched it, so the Crows have won the free kick. So they've just given it straight back.
1: Neve Kelly's step is wonderful. She's one of those that can plant and go the opposite way.
0: She's won a showdown medal already in our four contests previously. Wonder if she's got another match-winning contest in her tonight.
1: Well, so far I think Woodland's trying to say she wants to be the best player out there.
0: Well, here's Neve Kelly. Took it from the restart. Kicks it to half forward. Bounced off the hands there of the Crows and Tentai. And Scholes got it off to Woodland. So you're right. She's racking up the touches now. We'll get her stats momentarily. Bounced over the back here. Bit of pressure here on Tekel, I reckon it was. Free kick for a push in the back. So Port Adelaide win the free kick. Julia Tekel on the outer side, forward flank. In front of the High Performance Centre. It's going to be a shallow entry here for Port Adelaide.
2: Oh, well done
0: by Hampson. Now Ellie Hampson, a new name for us to call this week. She got her club debut last week for Port Adelaide, kicked three goals. But she's a Premiership player from the Brisbane Lions and a very helpful in for them this season.
1: Oh, absolutely. She came on, running on before, and she actually made a lead, and this time they've honoured it. So let's see how she kicks.
0: Ellie Hampson, tight angle to kick from in the forward pocket from 40 metres out. She's got plenty on it.
1: Big kick.
0: And she's just gone skinny, however, for a minor score. Port Adelaide go to 1-1-7. The Crows two behinds. We're nearing quarter time, 16 and a half minutes played in the first term.
1: Yeah, as you said, very quiet crowd here. It's like everyone is just poised to see what's going to happen.
0: It's a bit unusual, isn't it? You expect a bigger crowd noise throughout the contest, but it's almost like they're a little nervous
1: this
0: first
1: term.
0: Look at that. Great connection from the Crows from the kick-in. So well marked in play. Now it'll be Rashid who moves it to the outer side. Wanted to connect with Tentai. She didn't even bend over to pick it up in the end, so it's a 50-50 ball to be won. Emily Borg got tackled quickly, and the umpire happy to ball it up.
1: That's
0: on
1: one of the Crows' real advantages. When Bedell kicks and you've got someone like Rashid that can mark, they get it down half the ground in one kick.
0: So ball back up quickly. Jess Allen won it down towards Neve Kelly again. She lost her feet. Marinoff handballed to the wrong jumper. Dowrick takes it away. Kicks it low like a bullet up the wing. Crows with the numbers defensively. Bedell tries to bend over, so does Cronin. Tough one to win. Umpire still hovering. Finally blows the whistle.
1: That's when everything in my being is saying straight through, get the ball. Because on a wet day, you cannot go at things half pace.
0: So this rain really has started to pick up now. It's getting tougher and tougher for the players to play in. Free kick one for too high. And it's the Crows who take it through Jess Allen. Again, Neve Kelly takes a mark on the outer side.
1: I'm saying. Neve Kelly and Grace Kelly are going to make a huge difference on this. They know when to actually go for the ball and when to get it off the ground.
0: So Bedell's got eight touches for the Crows, seven for Neve Kelly at this stage. Major ball winners for Adelaide. Free kick for holding the ball. Port Adelaide take that one as well. Woodland's got eight best on for the power at this stage as well.
1: Derek's got six contested possessions, so they mean business out there at the moment.
0: Oh,
1: beautiful
0: good contested mark by Grace Egan.
1: Oh, they didn't
0: play behind as well. And they move it around with the switch. Boyle Carr got to it well. It's just about to drop in front of her. She just raced towards the footy to make sure she could mark it.
1: Again, good kick.
0: Drops in front of Tentai. On the member side wing, she takes her full metre inch and then gets chased down by Hampson. And the siren sounds for quarter time, and there's a little scrap here between Sales and Douglas, and now they're really into it. Plenty of jumper pulling. The siren sounded, and it almost marked a melee for the players. They've all rushed in. Even Bedell and Sales are still giving plenty. Umpires are going to have to split this up as best they can. And a hot contest in this first quarter. It's got some feeling. It certainly means something to these teams. And there's a big win for either side to take home tonight. We are one quarter in. Port Adelaide 1-1-7. Crows two behind. 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
11: Well, it's been a quarter of great contested footy, let's just say that. Port Adelaide have fought hard. The Crows have gone in with a deficit of 5 points at the quarter time. Port Adelaide 1-1-7. The Crows just the 2 points at this stage. The only goal scorer, Abby Dowrick, with a really good snap in play from 40 metres out. And it's all thanks to Sportal and Naomi Will Real Estate here. Quarter time of showdown 5. Jenny Williams, what did you see in that opening turn that you liked?
12: Well, the Crows actually went inside 7 times to Port Adelaide's 5, but neither of them had a fairly easy entry any time. The Crows are doing an awful lot of short kicks, lots of marks, uncontested possessions, but Port are actually ahead in the contested possessions, and it's players like Woodland and Dowrick that are actually giving them first use. And for us not to say Marinoff so many times is showing you that Maria Maloney is doing her job out there to actually make sure that Marinoff's not getting as many possessions as usual.
11: Emmy Marinoff, just the two touches so far in this contest.
12: Wow, that never happened.
11: Yeah, Woodland's had eight and Bedell's had eight leading the game at this point in time for both sides. Dowrick's had five and has looked really strong with six contested touches so far in the game. And for the Crows, Neve Kelly's been busy, six touches as well throughout and score involvement. So the players are ready to go.
12: Neve Kelly is actually one of the keys to this. She is someone that could break this game open.
11: Well, she's been busy so far. Back in the centre to start this second term. Maloney and Marinoff going head-to-head yet again at the centre circle. It's been tough to win for Marinoff today. Port Adelaide trying to scrap and win this one through Woodland, but Goodwin is doing well there, and so is Marinoff to tackle, and they've won a free kick for holding the ball.
12: This is where Marinoff maybe should stand Woodland for a while.
11: Well, she's got the free hip for the Crows and moves it inside 50. Bounced in front of Grace Kelly. Good tackle there on Gould. Kelly got it out to Goodwin, and Goodwin's kick has floated and somehow almost sliced off the boot to go out of bounds by the behind post when it was probably on track with the goals early on with that kick.
12: She had more time.
11: Not sure how she hooked that so much. So toss back into play, right in front of the goal square for the Crows, kicking to the northern end now in this second quarter. Huge tackle applied by Port Adelaide's numbers. Dowrick overran the football. Goody clears it away. Needing a mark, won't get one.
12: Oh,
11: Young.
12: Well done, Young.
11: Was clean below her knees and handballed now to Scholes, who's running and kicking off halfback to a wide open paddock. Out toward the wing, there's a couple of Crows going after it. Elkington with some good pressure. Neve Kelly again getting after the football. Bogue wins a uncontested footy and then gets hunted as well. Scholes, good steal. Crows kick it inside 50, landing in the forward pocket. They need a marker. It's Gould who was pretty well under the pump there too, there from Germick, and it'll probably go out of play. It will, just by the Alan Scott headquarters on the outer side wing.
12: Jess Allen did a good job out on the wing then to actually make sure that Scholes couldn't get away with the ball and rebounded it for the Crows.
11: Port Adelaide by 5 points. They lead 7-2. First minute or so of this second quarter, Jess Allen won the tap well in the forward 50 for the Crows. Goodwin had another crack at goal, but got smothered this time. Munyard got the handball free. She was tackled. Munyard again who picks it up cleanly and kicks on goal. Was a touch on the way through. It's bounced for a behind. And the Crows still can't find the majors. They've gone to 3 points now. Adelaide, Port Adelaide 1-1-7.
12: We said there's a little bit of wind going that way, but not enough to favour either side, really.
11: But Adelaide with the first couple of inside 50 entries, though, in the second quarter. They're pressing. Kick out from Port Adelaide. It's a long one in the Scholes direction. That's always been a plan for their kick-ins this year. Go towards Matilda Scholes.
12: Oh, that's
11: the
12: a
11: kick,
12: bad
11: though,
12: kick.
11: Wasn't great off her boot. Found Kusterman instead inside the forward 50 for the Crows.
12: Kusterman can actually kick a long way. The question is, will she try or will she look for a lead?
11: This will be good. It hasn't kicked a goal this season. She goes about 30 metres to the top of the goal square, not marked by Scholes. Taken out of the back line now by Brooksby, but it's not hit a target whatsoever. And will that be a last disposal? It'll be a Crows free kick. Neve Kelly is... she's going to have to hand it back. So there was a hand involved. She was trying to claim it, though, wasn't she, Neve?
12: Absolutely.
11: She wanted it.
12: Matilda Scholes is having one of those almost nights. She's almost taking a mark, but not quite.
11: Jess Allen gets in front in the ruck. They're right on the paint of 50. Here's Egan again. Goes deep with a forward entry. This bouncing ball this time is out of play. So Crows peppering in this second quarter, but still haven't really been able to find too much reward on the scoreboard for it.
12: This is a really interesting throw-in. Mayall throws it in as a boundary umpire from the boundary while the women are coming in a fair way.
11: Interesting observation that. Gould trying to ruck, but it fell at her ankles instead, so that doesn't help her cause. Maybe they should have come in a little bit, Jen. Ball upcoming as they dive on the footy in the forward pocket. Lock it in. Maloney's sitting there at the bottom of the pack, having to force her way back up. She's a hard player. Well won again there by the Crows, but it's Woodland who gets the clearing kick. Jess Allen launched at
12: kick.
11: It. No free kick paid on that occasion. If you had a whistle, you'd have an impact, Jen, but not on this occasion.
12: You can't tunnel someone as they're going out for a mark and not actually get a free kick. Well, it's dangerous. It's one of those things that, especially on a wet night.
11: Up in the rain's still existing. It's just very, very faint out there at the moment. So ball about to get thrown back in. Scholes, who gets the hand to it well on the back flank. Knocked forward there by Maloney. Good sport by her. Marinoff was applying the clamps too early. She never had the footy. So it gives away a free kick.
12: I think Marinoff's getting a little frustrated because she is so good at getting the ball and Maloney is just stopping her.
11: So handball's off quickly. Hammond looks to drive this one straight to centre half forward. Pope is wrestling away with Kusterman. At the back here, it's Newman who got the handball away. Sarah Allen under pressure. Hampson was putting plenty of pressure on her. Finally, the handball comes out toward Jess Allen, who breaks free. Good footy. And then she kicks it to some space here on the member side wing. Awkward bounce. O'Day went in against Grace Kelly. And then Brooksby, with great support, handballs back in the direction of O'Day. She went crashing into Goodwin. Umpire from a long way away says too high. Goodwin can't believe it. But O'Day's won the free kick for Port Adelaide.
12: Well, that was a free kick for effort because she certainly deserved it.
11: You go in hard, you win a free kick. Yep. That's the old rule, right? So it's about 60 metres out. Scholes was the target, slapped off her hands, and Marinoff now just sort of directs the ball by foot through the middle. Woodland, handball back to O'Day, sort of back to where it started on the centre wing. Launching after it here to Charlton on hands and knees. Can't win it for the Crows. Port Adelaide clear, and again it's Piper Window this time. Kicks it to half forward. Lauren Young taps it in the Elkington direction. Great quick work to get the handball through to Goody. And now it's Window. Inside 50 to a one-on-one contest. Sarah Allen's in front of Hampson. And
12: oh, that's
11: Allen
12: who's won it. It's got to be 50, isn't it?
11: Well, she took the mark and Hampton was quick to sort of drag her down. But the umpire said we'll just pay the mark. Back pocket for the Crows. They trail by 4 points. In this second term, we've played 6 minutes so far on the Sportal scoreboard. Bound in front, got the handball. Tentai put a bit of pressure on that kick from Port Adelaide, which found its way to Dowrick, and now Window back inside 50 again. Big lead up and dropped by Houghton. She needs to take those. Clearing ball from Neve Kelly.
12: Oh, another
11: and
12: one.
11: Scholes had two cracks at that as it bounced off her chest. She got a chance to mark it a second time. It's hurried football, handed it straight to Gurmick. She got around one. Jones has tackled someone off the play, and that's clearly illegal and going to be a downfield free kick. And he's there's a proper wrestle on.
12: That's Goody and Jones.
11: So Eloise Jones has decided to tackle Sinead Goody when she didn't have the football.
12: Absolutely.
11: And was completely off the play, which sets up a free kick for Port Adelaide downfield. 20 metres out directly in front for Ash Woodland.
12: It was a strange thing to do because the ball had already gone past. You're actually going, that's one of those things that you'd be disappointed.
11: And I reckon she's been dragged off the field because of it, Eloise Jones. So she runs to the bench. The coach won't be happy with that. And it might just cost them a goal in a showdown which is already tough to score in. Ash Woodland for a gimme.
12: Yes.
11: Has kicked a goal.
12: Yes.
11: And that is going to fire up Port Adelaide more than ever.
12: You can see she kicked it because as soon as she kicked it, all of a sudden she threw her hands in the air. And again, that's one of those goals. The Crows have worked so hard, had a lot more 50s entries in this quarter, and all of a sudden, Port score.
11: So the scoreboard goes to 2-1-13 for Port Adelaide. The Crows three behinds, 7 minutes into the second term. And as we said, it's been a challenge to score goals. Port Adelaide have the two.
12: I think they'll miss Munyard. She must be on concussion protocol, I think.
11: Okay.
12: By the look of, she got tackled heavily at one stage, so the Crows are down one player.
11: All right, so we'll keep an eye on that across the day. All thanks to Naomi Will Real Estate, 5AA footy. 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
12: Ash Woodland is a difference at the moment. She's actually got 11 disposals and a goal. And between the midfielders, Port Adelaide are dominating at the moment.
11: So a restart in the centre. Jess Allen got it down to Chloe Bound. She got the clearance pretty well as she was tackled. Tentai, does she give away a free kick here?
12: Yep.
11: Other way around. Free kick for Tentai. It was O'Day that was wrestling away in that contest against her. They have to kick the ball all the way back from the forward pocket, which is where it ended up. So it allows Port Adelaide to get numbers back. Alice Tentai in her first game of AFLW from the Eagles. Played in the state game, was best on ground earlier this year, so she's a great midfielding talent and kicks it well to the pocket. And Grace Kelly's lead up was excellently found. And she's going to kick on a bit of a 45-degree angle. And from about 40 metres out, this will be challenging. I reckon she's got it in her.
12: I agree with you. And again, she's one of those players that actually goes, I'm going to lead, give me the ball.
11: Great experienced player, 32 years of age, the oldest player out there today. Kicks from about 46 metres. Looks to almost be there. Touched on the line. Crows to four behinds in the game. Still yet with a goal. 9.5 minutes into the second term. They trail Port by 9 points. Port 2-1-13.
12: They'll be looking to get a good kick out. Nice easy mark here, Port Adelaide, but the Crows will want to keep it in there.
11: Brooksby with the kick-in duties. Very unsure as where to go, but went looking for Teakle. Brought down the footy to the ground level for the smalls to go to work, and it gets trickled over the boundary line, 55 out at the northern end, which is the Crows' scoring end in this second quarter. So the crowd started to fill up now. We saw it probably fill up a little more closer to the bounce. A lot of standing room, which has been filled up now by fans. The grandstand's pretty well packed. So it's what we wanted to see. We heard it was sold out during the week. Crows win the footy from the throw-in. Floated to half forward. Goody got a good couple of fists on it. Goodwin now kicks it and hacks it really inside forward 50, hoping for a mark. Tentai was battling against O'Day in the air. And then now on the ground, they wrestle after the footy. And it's pinned to O'Day, and we'll have a ball up 30 from goal.
12: 75th game today. She's been one of the really consistent people in the back line for Port Adelaide.
11: Started at Collingwood and then has played every single possible game for Port Adelaide since they started, Ebony O'Day. And there she is again, extracting the footy by foot. Exits the 50 for now. Tonan was hit hard by Hampson. Crowd wanted a free kick. Now Neve Kelly kept a low mongrel footy inside the forward line, which will be exited straight away by Teakle. No mark taken by Hampson. Along the ground, the Crows have
12: good
11: to win
12: pick
11: it.
12: Up. Goodwin.
11: Goodwin was clean, went wide towards Neve Kelly, battling against Window up against the boundary, and neither of them can keep it in. Throwing it in 60 out from goal in front of the High Performance Centre.
12: Again, as I said, Neve Kelly is the one I think that the Crows need to actually get her running with the ball.
11: 2-1-13, Port Adelaide. Crows 4 points. If you've just joined us on 5AA footy, this is Showdown 5. AFLW footy from Alden. A little bit of rain around tonight. Tough conditions to score in and win the footy in, as these players are finding. Our last disposal free kick has been found as it went to the boundary. It was a tackle which maybe caught a stray foot in the way. So Port Adelaide have got it. Sinead Goody with the kick-in duties. Kept it low. Found a target, no captain. Mules Robinson, a former Crow herself. Three flags with Adelaide. And now it's crossed to the other side and played in game 100 just the other week. Gets right up and under this one, uses the 9-iron, kicks inside towards the midfield. Goodwin working hard, so was Kelly. Neither wins it really. Marinoff in amongst the pack. This is a real scrap to win this footy. It's almost a rugby scrum. Maloney at the bottom of this. Umpire finally blows a whistle. It took a long time to get there.
12: Absolutely. I actually think that's one of the things that spoils it. Mm. Call it quickly and get the ball moving.
11: We've always said that, and the AFL did come in with a rule change for the women's season, I reckon last year. They wanted to pay those quicker, and they started doing that. Goodwin really well won out of the pack. Kicks it wide to space towards this members' wing. Grace Kelly's going to be first to it against Brooksby, but Brooksby's body was better. Won it and then handballed to a teammate who wasn't really there to handball to. And it's now chaos 50-50 footy.
12: Oh, good numbers.
11: Will Carr unable to get it. Pope. Now Window. Now they finally get it away. Crane with the kick. Bouncing through the midfield for Mules Robinson. She's got Tonan hot in her tail. Maloney and Marinoff, they haven't left that sort of 1 metre distance from each other all night. Quick handball. Helped out okay for Port Adelaide, but it's going to be a pretty strong win there for Neve Kelly. She's been all over it so far in this first half for the Crows. Douglas got tackled. Mills Robinson gets it away. Handball in the direction of Dowrick. She needs to be good with the pickup. Tonan almost pushed her in the back. Crows will take it from half back. It's Boyle Carr who got the ball stripped of her. Dowrick back to Goody. Port Adelaide to the forward pocket. Almost marked, not marked. It's the Crows who take it. Now Houghton had two hands on it,
12: they've given him
11: and it must have been a chopping of arms or something, because
12: wow.
11: Keely Kusterman, who
12: I just thought that was play on,
11: looked like Kusterman was about to take advantage of the drop mark. It's been given away, the free kick. So let's have a look at the replay here.
12: Maybe ponytail got pulled back.
11: So free kick found for Port, and Gemma Houghton, who's only kicked 3 goals this season in 7 games, has really struggled in front of goal. Needs to kick this. It'll be for Port Adelaide's third of the night.
12: Beautiful
11: starts
12: kick.
11: Right, drifting left. She's kicked it.
13: I'm going to clap that.
11: Wow. Big time moment from Jenna Houghton. And Showdown Footy brings you the best moments. And that is one of the best from Port Adelaide's Jenna Houghton. Can you believe it? They are at 3-1. The Crows stuck on 4 behinds. They are really struggling. And Port Adelaide out to a 15-point lead in the second term.
12: Yeah, but again, Adelaide have actually had the advantage again in the inside 50s. But the difference is Port Adelaide's actually had more clear space when they've gone in there. Port Adelaide are tackling everything really quickly. And probably there was a smother in that, Sam, that I don't even know who did that. But it was one of the Port players. Reynolds was coming out with the ball. All of a sudden hit hands, went back. And then Gemma Houghton had a chance and made every post a winner there.
11: Just having a look at that replay again, Kusterman on Houghton. So it must have been a chopping of arms there because it was a very, very early on in the contest. The umpire bold enough to call it. We are right on half time here. 15 minutes played in the second term. So 2 goals kicked in this quarter. We might drift out to 19, 20 minutes. We'll see. Port Adelaide extract the forward kick and it goes in the direction of Teakle. She couldn't take it. Fell to ground. Good tackle. Pope picked up the crumbs neatly into the forward pocket. Houghton there. Now Houghton's a confidence player. And if she goes back and kicks a second, she'll turn her season around inside a minute.
12: This is one of those things. Gemma is one of those that I would actually almost expect to kick the hard one. I'm not always sure how she goes when it's a nice, easy shot for goal.
11: 2 goals last time they met in the showdown. 4. Gemma Houghton with a chance to kick 2 in the first half. And 2 inside a minute. And inflicts some serious pain here on the Crows. She's missed on this occasion. That's a real let-off for Adelaide. Margin now 16 points, 20 plays 4.
12: Absolutely. She should not miss that shot. Again, if you saw bent knee when she was having as she was kicking through, she's a better kick than that.
11: So Bedell does the kicking in.
12: Look at that
11: kick.
12: Look at that kick.
11: And Egan has marked it inside the centre square. She steps to the right and then dashes back to the left. Looks towards the wing. Has Munyard who marks it. Munyard swapped into the short sleeve jumper now for the second quarter. Had the long sleeves earlier. He is speaking of long sleeves. Eloise Jones led up and marked it on 50. Kicks it and gets smothered. She played on too close to a whole lot of opposing players. And then she chased down O'Day and caught her on the ball.
12: No.
11: She won it back.
12: Oh, my goodness. That is... Again, I actually, some of the calls, if you watch footy, you're just going, wow, that one is, there's definitely no holding the ball there.
11: Jones is going to load up and try and kick a goal. Is it going to fall on the goal square? It is. Gurmick dropped the mark. It's still in live play. And it's a long kick out of the back line. Young unable to take it against Tonin. Tonin, good tackle on Young. Disposed of the football in the end. Handball back toward Boyle Carr. She's run past the footy. On the paint of 50 here for the Crows. Little soccer inside the forward line it goes. Darrick gets up and under, gets a kick to clear the pack from the back line. Well done by Bedell. Got a fist in just to spoil it. Back toward the forward 50 again for the Crows. And a holding free, which is going to go the way of Port Adelaide and half back. So not long to go. The signage goes up on the bench for only a couple of minutes to play here in this second term. Have either side got one more in them before we go to the main break? Port Adelaide 3-2. The Crows 4 behinds, yet to kick a goal in this half. They'll be really disappointed with that so far, considering they kicked 1 goal for 3 quarters last week against Freo. They need to be better in the scoring. Otherwise, you can't win games of footy. Here's Charlton with really good win of the football. Kicks inside the forward line. Gould was leading, was in front. Didn't mark it, though. Left it to fall out the back. Bound with a great tackle on her defensive player. And the umpire will be slow and finally blow the whistle to ball it up. 40 out from goal for the Crows.
12: Who would be disappointed with that? They had the ball. They could have taken their time, just found someone. Instead, they kicked to a contest.
11: Egan one way, the other. Quick handball now. Charlton tries to snap it into some space, but it's going to go out of play. Boundary throw in.
12: About 35 seconds left. Crows have a chance.
11: Who's the most important player around this stoppage then?
12: Gould, I reckon she'll try and take it and then have a shot.
11: Well, she's currently doing the ruck work against Matilda Scholes. Tries to wrestle her way to the front of the pack. Good tap to the front. There's Window. Didn't take control of the football. Good tackle applied there by Marinoff and by Jones. And we'll have a ball up right in front of the goal face now for the Crows. They're in front of about 20 metres out of their goals. They are on 4 behinds. as we tick down to half-time. Ooh. In some rain, Scholes has tapped it straight in the direction of Egan, who got it on the boot. Can she get free here? Bound! Towards goal it goes, and got touched over by Bogue and rushed through for a behind. The Crows are 0-5, Port Adelaide 3-2, a margin of 15 points.
12: Again, it's one of those things that there's an opportunity, but there are so many players in the Crows forward line and no easy possessions whatsoever.
11: So challenging conditions. Light rain has been falling throughout the entire half of football. Bedell need a quick mark. They're not going to get it. It's going to bounce on the 50. Kusterman second to it after Young hit first, and that will take us to halftime. Tell you what, that's a seriously good game of footy so far. It's been a great contest. Both sides have been giving it their all, and Port Adelaide taking their chances when they've got them. They lead 3-2-20. The Crows 0-5 and a margin of 15 points here at halftime on 5AA football from Albert Oval. It's Showdown 5 coverage. 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
11: Thanks for joining us. Round 8, it's Showdown 5, and Port Adelaide have the lead at half-time. Port Adelaide by 15 points, 3-2-20. The Crows goalless in the first half, 0-5, and we have Jenny Williams here to break it all down for us. Jenny, what were your thoughts? What do you take away from a first half like that? Port Adelaide didn't have as much footy, they didn't have as many forward 50s, and yet they lead with quite a commanding lead on the scoreboard.
12: Well, that was what we were talking before the match, and I said every time I've watched Port, it's just been this inefficiency in the forward line to actually be able to convert when they took it in there. And today, you've got 5 scoring shots from 10 entries, which is and 3 goals too. So, and in fact, it could have been 4-1 because Gemma Houghton, that shot, she had a goal. We would expect her probably to get that one, but the Crows are working as hard, doing everything that they can, but Porter just got that little bit of polish and a little bit of finish. But I will say Ash Woodland is the difference at the moment. And for the Crows, the one person we're not seeing that we mention every time is Ebony Marinoff. So someone has done their homework and they have put Maloney on her and said, we don't care if you get any possessions. And if I have a look, Maloney's got 4 possessions.
11: 7 tackles.
12: 7 tackles. And all of a sudden you've got Marinoff on 5 possessions, which we never say.
11: Yeah, she's always at the top of the stats sheet for the Crows, but not today, making things a little harder. But she's got other players stepping up for her at the moment. Neve Kelly's been outstanding, 12 touches to this point in the game with a couple of clearances, winning the ball off the deck really cleanly. Chelsea Bedell behind the balls, having to do a fair bit of extra work. She's got 10 touches so far. And Grace Egan had a really hot start to the game with 10 touches and 9 of those being contested. But it's for Port Adelaide. Ash Woodland, as you say, 11 touches. She's kicked a goal. Abby Darrick's got 10, kicked a goal. They're the ones leading from the front. And it was great to see Gemma Houghton kick probably the highlight of the day so far, the goal from the pocket. That was a serious lifter. That was the last one we saw in the quarter. But she's got herself 1 goal, 1 now on the day and getting involved.
12: Well, people are doing pretty well to be here because it's actually when we thought it wasn't going to rain, it actually rained for most of that quarter, but not heavy enough to actually go, oh, it's spoiling the game. But enough to be drizzly, and that's what I said. When you see the players who are clean, and we are now seeing some go through, pick the ball up beautifully. And interestingly enough, the Crows have had, let me have a look, 27-9 marks.
11: Wow.
12: So the Crows are actually finding little targets, but it's generally across the ground while Porter just getting it and trying to force it forward. And it's a bit like Matilda Scholes' approach to the game, just be a tank and hit it forward. But we are 5 scoring shots each, and we're actually going almost every other stat is almost even. So we're being treated to a really good game here, and probably the Crows fans haven't had a lot to cheer about, and Port fans are sort of sitting on bated breath going, can we really do this?
11: Yeah.
12: Well, the truth is, I've seen Port and I've seen the Crows. I picked Port beforehand, not because I don't think the Crows are any good. It's just that when it comes to barreling forward and the number of players that just go, normally I would go Kelly and Marinoff, yeah, they're with the Crows, but who's ever done their homework has actually kept, I think, the Crows' best player out of the game.
11: Well, they said, I would assume, put her on a leash and just make sure that she does not go anywhere. You don't let her a metre or two
12: Absolutely.
11: Away from you. You just stay in her proximity the entire game, and clearly that's working. So they're keeping her pretty ineffective at the moment, Ebony Marinoff. Who are the other players for Adelaide that probably need to get going if they need to win this game?
12: Yeah, well, it's interesting. Eloise Jones gave away a goal. She owes them.
11: Yeah, she
12: owes them. That was just a silly thing to do. Jess Allen is trying really hard, and she was actually stopping Schultz doing a lot of marking beforehand, and she was around her because you actually have to keep her out because she's still got a huge upside to come. So this is going to be the interesting thing in the second half. There is a whole half to go. If you're the Crows, you're sitting down in there and going, we've had our opportunities, we need to now take them. Porter sitting there going, well, we're doing exactly what we've planned to do. We're just going to keep going, get numbers to the ball, make it really hard for anyone to get an easy possession out there. And I'd probably like to see Goodwin starting to come into it and Newman, but probably this is the best we've seen Kusterman.
11: Yes, she's
12: actually
11: played well.
12: She's actually done quite well with the ball. But again, as we said, Indy Rashid, I think, has an upside. They need to give her a clear shot at running towards the ball and marking it. But at the moment, the Crows haven't had any really good leads or space in their forward line.
11: We'll get to more of this on the other side of this break. It is Port Adelaide at halftime leading Showdown 5 by 15 points at Albion Oval. A little greasy. It is a little light rain throughout this first half. We'll see if it returns through the second. It's the Crows 0-5 playing Port Adelaide 3-2-20. We'll take a break. Come back to the second half and the third quarter straight after this.
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11: Half time, third quarter just around the corner here at Alberton. It is Saturday night showdown footy. Port Adelaide leading the Crows by 15 points. 3-2-20 to the Crows, 5 behinds. A goalless first half. Goal scorers Abby Dowrick for Port Adelaide with Ash Woodland and Gemma Houghton with all singles at this point. All thanks to Sportal and Naomi Will Real Estate. Jenny Williams and Sam Tug were with you around the grounds as well earlier today. Essendon got it done over GWS by 8 points. An extraordinary game.
12: Oh yeah,
11: this.
12: I watched
11: that. Did you? I watched the at the end of this too.
12: Oh my goodness.
11: 20 points down and they've just rallied, and what was it, the Giants keep 1 point for the entire second half.
12: But the worst thing is the Giants were in a position about 5 times to get an easy goal and someone got tackled from behind, you know, like it was just like. But I also thought the clash of colours was still terrible. You know, we've got a big screen TV,
11: yeah.
12: And I'm going from the back, it wasn't too bad, you could see the orange and the, but otherwise when you look quickly at the front, it was way too much black in the same colours.
11: Essendon got their first win of the season, so they'll be thrilled. The Bulldogs smash St Kilda. Saints kicked 1 point for the entire game. Dogs 31-1. So 5-goal win. That
12: yes.
11: was quite an extraordinary result. And Ballarat, I did notice it was pretty blowy there as well. So tough conditions to play in. But nonetheless, 1 point for the game. Saints will be very disappointed with that. And the Gold Coast Suns have had a fantastic year, really, considering where they've come from. They've knocked off Brisbane by 20 points earlier today as well. You did?
12: I made the mistake of picking the Hawks over Carlton, and when they had 20 more entries, I rang my brother and said, seriously, you're killing my tents here. But, you know, it's one of those things that the Gold Coast Suns really showed a lot when we've watched them. So I'm actually going, hopefully we're going to start seeing form actually happen in women's footy.
11: Well, Gold Coast are now in the top four with that victory. They'll be pretty pumped with that. Geelong currently top of the ladder with North Melbourne, Melbourne and the Suns. So that's where it sits in AFLW right now. And here at Alberton in the showdown, it's Port Adelaide leading the Crows by 15. And what a start for Port Adelaide. Scholes with a beautiful tap to Dowrick. Inside 50 kick at Woes. And there's a big spoil from Adelaide's defenders. As it comes along the ground, it's Young who picks it up well. Looks to kick long, doesn't get much on it. And Bogue underneath it, dropped it. And now it's the Crows who can handball out of the fence. But Goodwin's handball got ricocheted backwards. Good smother. I think it was Elkington there in the bottom of that pack who did the hard work and locked it into the forward line.
12: It's a free kick.
11: Adelaide. No, it will be a ball up right on 50. You hear that rain still around. It's just hampering the game ever so slightly in this contest. So right on 50. Port Adelaide kicking to the north in this third quarter. O'Day went backwards, kick inside the forward line from the power, has Hampson inside the radar, couldn't mark the football, it was a tough take, but she dropped it. Now the smalls go to work, Young to Elkington, and now Pope trying to hook it onto the boot, didn't quite work out, bit of an awkward play, a big tackle applied from behind, and I reckon the umpire circling here, but we'll ball it up instead. Looked a little ominous for a moment there for the Crows.
12: Bedell is worth her weight in gold. She's had two tackles and a really good spoil to stop Port Adelaide players.
11: Jess Allen got in front. Tap went towards Goody and she gets tackled straight away by Neve Kelly. And the umpire's going to ping, hold the ball.
12: Jess Allen asked for that. She stood out there and some of them rewarded.
11: Can't believe some of these, how quickly they pay them. So Neve Kelly long towards Gould, but Scholes swept across the front, dropped the mark, but did well to lock it into that forward half of the ground. Marinoff got her kick smothered off half back, holding the ball paid again.
12: Wow.
11: So a very quick tackle. There was a chain of tackles there. Could have been anyone, really. Cheyenne Hammond wins it for Port Adelaide. Ignores the lead there of Ellie Hampson. Looks to the forward pocket, which was where she was. It may still drop for Hampson. Along to her left and out of bounds. Taken out by Bedell. So 20 out from goal for Port Adelaide. In the first 2 minutes, it's been in their forward 50 the entire time. Couple of stoppages, now a boundary throw in. Port 20, Crows 5 on the Sportal scoreboard. And the play it goes again. It's Jess Allen with a really good piece of ruck work. Dowrick unable to win it on the ground. And we'll have a ball up yet again. And it's Jamaica Douglas on the bottom of the pack this time for the Crows. Been impressed with Douglas's start to her career here in Adelaide. Neve Kelly swoops in again. It was really good play. Handed off to Tentai in her debut game. It's been okay. Good one. Short now to Charlton. And they kick it up the wing. And here's Caitlin Gould. Good fist in from behind there.
12: Yeah, pushing back.
11: And there was a free kick involved against Matilda Scholes. So the cheers from the Crows fans. As Caitlin Gould tries to get to the action. That is an awful kick off the side of her boot to Cronin, who had to recover well to brush off her opponent and try and get some space. Sarah Allen now handballs to Bedell. So the Crows get out of jail there.
12: Look at that kick.
11: Bedell dropped by Jess Allen, but it was a perfect kick. Newman kicks it straight into her player in front of her in Ella Bogue. Handball back to Bedell. Needed support. Went towards Munyard and Pope was quick to win the footy. Popped it up.
12: That's 50.
11: Not 15. Oh. And Elkington, when she thought she had the mark, wasn't paid and will ball it up just alongside the centre circle.
12: They must have called that well because no one actually complained about that one.
11: So thrown up, Scholes. Now Dowrick goes wide. Has Bogue. Out of side wing of Alberton. Slow to move it, finally gets the kick. It's a one-on-one. Bedell, who's been really good today, playing behind there on Young. Crashing in there, Mills Robinson won the free kick, went in hard and got a high tackle applied on her by Bedell. Port Adelaide captain gets up. 70 out still. Had a really quiet season, unfortunately. Kick inside the forward line. Punched away from Douglas and out of play. 30 out, boundary throw in, inside forwards. Port Adelaide's forward 50.
12: I'm just trying to see if anyone is actually tagging Woodlands now, because we actually haven't seen her with the ball, which is unusual for the rest of the game.
11: Well, she's on the ground, so that's a,
12: yep,
11: that's a starting point. You can check out where she is on the ground. Teakle battling against Jess Allen here in the ruck in the forward line. Dowrick came across the front of the pack beautifully, had a shot on goal but missed to the near side. And just a minor score for Port, the first one out of half-time. The Crows will look to clear with the kick-in from Sarah Allen. And taking the mark here, Ebony Marinoff. First time she's gotten some space.
12: Oh, bad kick though.
11: Straight through the midfield and into the centre circle. Marking is Ebony O'Day. Intercept play from Port Adelaide. O'Day, that's come off the side of the boot. I reckon that wasn't intended to go there. Neve Kelly dropped it. In came Goody. She got tackled well by Munyard. Umpire said play on. Big call from the umpire, considering some of the calls I had earlier for the hot hold on the ball. Well done by Goody. Came in, won the hard ball. Sarah Allen with a big bump implied as well. Gurmek, quick handball. Not to be moved too much further here for Port Adelaide. Maloney in amongst the pack as Marinoff applies a big tackle. All ball up, 60 out from goal here. Port Adelaide's into the ground, kicking to the northern end. In this third term, we've played 5 minutes. They lead by 16 points. 21 plays five. Here on 5AA footy. Ball back into play as it gets thrown up and it gets knocked straight back down to the ground where the pack forms and we'll have another ball up.
12: What we're seeing is Marinoff is really trying to get involved. She took a good mark before, but she kicked it straight to the opposition. Crows have to be value the ball more.
11: Down toward Dowrick, and here's Woodland, who finally gets her hands on it in this third term. Cronin one-on-one with Teakle. Oh. Drop footy. Cronin now has the ball tied to her. What's the umpire going to say? He's letting it roll, finally balling it up. It's a real raffle at the moment. Edge of your seat when it comes to the umpiring whistle in this showdown. So 20 out directly in front for Port Adelaide. Clearing kick from Cronin. Woodland snaps it up here with about 40 out from goal.
12: Oh.
11: Handball receive was dropped there from Hammond. She has to go back towards Goody. Tough footy to win here, O'Day. Yeah. Under a bit of pressure, went short to Woodland. She's just outside 50. Got hit hard as she kicked it inside the forward line. Bedell, Douglas, and now Goodwin. Handball again, direction of Egan, but they, as they look to handball chain out of the back line, they're under pressure.
12: Again.
11: Lots of good tackling being done here by the Prison Bars. Port Adelaide making it really difficult for the Crows. Rasheen takes a mark on the wing. They get out of there finally, the Crows.
12: Port have got the numbers, though.
11: In the middle of the ground. Is it Mark? No. Grace Kelly had a good look at that. And a big tackle applied on Brooksby by Newman. And we'll have a ball up. So inside the centre square, Port Adelaide leading still by 16 points, Jen, 9 minutes in this third term.
12: Crows need this ball.
11: They really haven't had inside 50 this quarter. In fact, I reckon this might be their first one. Charlton has dribbled this one inside the forward line, but it's going to be run out of the back line really well by Borg. Got the legs taken out of once she kicked it. Window fights hard for it in the centre. Now Eaton kicks it out in front of Houghton, who's got a one-on-one contest. Suckers it inside 50 for herself against Douglas. This is going to be a tough win for whoever goes after the footy. It's a two-on-two contest. Bedell slipped in and knocked it out of play. And a double for free kick.
3: Given deliberate.
11: So the umpires interject again. Port Adelaide with a shot on goal. Tough kick this in the forward pocket. Let's see who wants it. Gemma Houghton has said, I want the responsibility. Took it away from Lauren Young. Really tough angle. I don't reckon from where she is she could see even half a metre of goal gap between those goalposts. She's already got one goal, one on the day. She's already kicked a blinder today. Can she kick a second? She won't be able to.
12: Still a handy behind.
11: 17 points the difference. Yep. Sportal scoreboard. So Adelaide pretty lucky considering the free kick pay didn't turn into a goal. Newman's marked it on the halfback flank. Crows need to get a move on ASAP. They are still goalless in this contest. Five behinds, and we are halfway through the third term. It's a long way from what we've seen in Crows games early this year. Good run, handball chain on the outer side wing for the Adelaide Crows. Rasheed now connects with Marinoff, who seems to be getting a little bit more space here in this third term. Borg against Gould. Borg got a good fist involved. Goodwin's to socket it for territory to the forward pocket. It's about 25 out. Egan keeps it in play. This is as good a look as Adelaide had all day.
12: Oh, no.
11: Got a handball to the goal square. They've got to finish this.
12: Oh, they haven't.
11: It's rushed over again.
12: Wow. You know, honestly, you had to. Egan had to kick that. You cannot do a nice, easy hand pass when there's 10 players running into the to the square.
11: Crows.
12: Disappointing. The Crows look slow in their forward line. Port get to the ball before them.
11: Crows have four rush behinds, and they have six behinds on the day without a goal. Port Adelaide, 3 goals, 4-22. One of the more strange showdown storylines we've had so far in our history, the way this is playing out at the moment. Crows back in their forward line yet again. Need to find a way to score. Ball spills out of the pack. We're 40 out from goal. Gerber got tackled, lost it. There's still plenty of noise out there from the fans. They want some answers. Another big tackle, 40 out. We'll have a ball up this time.
12: We'll give the umpire benefit of the doubt. I don't think she could see that what we could from up at this height.
11: So thrown back up. Gould won it towards Marinoff, but she's been tackled straight away by Sinead Goody. Woodland almost stripped of it there by Egan. So plenty of the football today. Woodland, she's had a good game. Big tackle followed up by Grace Kelly. Little socket toward the top of the goal square. O'Day extracts it quickly for Port Adelaide. Pope under pressure, handballs towards herself. That's a really clever play there from Pope. But as she went to move it herself afterwards, she's given it to Amy Boyle Carr. Kusterman now lobs it inside 50. No mark from Gurmick. Newman tapped it on. Brooksby clears the way. And now under pressure, Houghton. Oh, really well done to get it to Bogue. And they'll finally exit the back line, but only for a moment as Jamaica Douglas marks on the half-forward flank.
12: Perth defence are playing really well.
11: So short pop-up towards Bedell, who's got an entry kick now. This is what her strength is, hitting a target. Big spoil from the back yet again. Port Adelaide's defence has been fantastic. Clearing it away again.
12: A run.
11: This is a big, tough footy to win. Tonan shoved over there by Elkington. And then Houghton, who's got some serious confidence now in this game, handballed back towards Elkington. And she's been set upon by two Crows. And a ball up on the half-forward line here for the power.
12: Crows probably got away with one then, because Gemma Houghton is quicker than almost anyone else that was running for the ball then.
11: We've played 11 and a half minutes now, third term. 5AA footy, all thanks to Naomi Will Real Estate. And thanks to Sportle. It's the power by 16 points, 22 play 6. So still on the wing. Ball just spills around. Goody went in hard. Goodwin was great with the tackle. And then finally Piper Window kicks it high towards half forward. And Tonan was strong underneath that ball. Took a good contested grab. And she plays on, so invites a little bit of pressure, but wants to go straight through the middle of the ground. Piper Window was there to almost mark it. Good work to brush off an opponent there was Gurmick. And then a great tackle applied there from the Crows to stop the play running any further.
12: The Crows have got about 4.5 minutes this quarter, and they really need a goal.
11: Well, it's going to be tough to kick 3 goals in the last quarter if you haven't kicked one for 3 quarters to this point. Ash Woodland kicks to the half-forward flank. Tonan, it's going to be first one there. Elkington trailing. Great tackle from Elkington. Spills it out now for Port Adelaide. Kusterman applies the clamps now in the forward 50. We'll have a ball up once more. 40 out from goal. Solid crowd. Been a little annoying, the conditions, you'd say, with the light rain we've had so far during the contest. So ball back up and down in the forward 50, and Bedell with a handball. Towards Goodwin now. Cronin under pressure. They've invited the pressure. Port Adelaide a chance to pounce if they can. Goodwin handballs straight to Lauren Young. This is her moment. She snaps a showdown goal. Lauren Young enters the contest. And it's going to be a long way back from here. Port Adelaide with one hand on the showdown shield. They're up by 22 points late in the third term. 4-4-28. Adelaide, no goals, 6 behinds.
12: You'd have to say, Sam, that both defences are doing quite well, except on that occasion, Port Adelaide just had the numbers around so that every tackle the Crows had, it spilled out, and eventually it spilled out to Lauren Young. Well, when it's been up the Crows' end, Port Adelaide are also the ones that had the numbers around when it spills out to get the ball clear. So at the moment, I would actually say the one thing that we haven't got any stats on, but I think it's Porter running harder to get more numbers to the contest.
11: It's an effort thing, isn't it?
12: Yes.
11: They are really wanting it tonight.
12: Yeah, absolutely.
11: And you're probably right. Crows looking a little sluggish around the football at times. The desperation and the hunt hasn't quite been able to match Port Adelaide's. And now a match-high 22-point lead for the Power. This would be quite a remarkable comeback if Adelaide were able to mount it. But you just feel like it's getting harder and harder. And Port Adelaide have the momentum with them. And the home crowd and the ground advantage. In the centre we go. Caitlin Gould to ruck against Matilda Scholes. And Scholes got a great leap at the football.
12: Again.
11: And Dowrick yet again is going to handball it back towards Scholes. It was a little sloppy in the end. Crows get tackled through Charlton. Half forward it is for Port Adelaide. Here's Woodland. Wheels onto the right boot. Back towards full forward. Bedell crashes into her own opponent. Almost marked and taken there by Hampson. And here we go for the Crows to clear away out of the back line. They needed to with Kusterman.
3: Oh, nice.
11: But well done. Taking it over her shoulder, Sinead Goody. It's a pretty impressive mark there for Port Adelaide. So needs a forward entry. Needs to find a target. Opts to go for territory rather than looking for a lead-up. It's bounced in the forward pocket. Bedell's going to get tackled right up against the behind post, and Tonin would love the security of the boundary line and will

0: Lake and Port Adelaide are out to a 28-point lead.
1: Well, if you think about it, all of a sudden, Port Adelaide, when they've got... They had just that little bit more space in their forward line all the time. And it's come out, they put it on the boot, straight towards the goal. When the Crows have had it, Port have had the extra number and have smothered the ball, and the Crows just haven't had an easy shot. And probably should have scored the Crows with the run with Egan earlier on. But if they'd have scored that, that was getting them back close. Now, all of a sudden, the Crows are in real trouble here.
0: Look at the inside 50 numbers. Port Adelaide, 20 inside 50s for the game. And they've kicked 9 scores.
1: Yes.
0: So they are efficient when they go forward.
1: And what's the really helping thing? Out of the middle. Look at all of a sudden you've got Schultz jumping, sending it to Dowrick, sending it at the forward line. And that's where the poor old defenders for the Crows are working really hard.
0: 6 clearances for Woodland, 8 for Dowrick tonight. That says quite a fair bit. Crows this time will get the centre clearance, marked by Eloise Jones. Still a fair way out, but at the top of the 50 arc, she needs to find something inside the forward line. Instead, it's Ella Bogue, who's the marker inside that forward space for the Crows. Turned it over, though, Bogue. Kicked it straight to Brooke Tonan. This gives Adelaide a chance to go back in there quickly. They opted to go short to Grace Egan, who's on the forward flank, right in front of the bowls club. Steps to the left and steps around, then Houghton on the right and kicks the ball to the forward pocket. Jones in front position, spills to the front. Tentai handballed it when she shouldn't have.
1: She shouldn't have.
0: And she handballed it straight into a smothering Port Adelaide player in front of her. And as Marinoff tackles Maloney.
1: She should have just put that on the boot straight in front of the goal.
0: Crows not taking their moments, and Port Adelaide are tonight. That's somewhat the tail of the tape at the moment. Good handball to Egan. She got stripped of it quickly there by Dowrick. Little soccer to some space. Boyle Carr, usually good in space. Handball to Cronin, who disguised the footy inside the forward line.
1: Oh, tough mark
0: to take, because there was about 5 hands going for it. Eventually spilled out. Shoved on the boot there by Douglas. Needs a good bounce. Doesn't quite get one of the Crows. And Bogue tapped it towards a couple of teammates who are under the pressure here of Eloise Jones with a great tackle. Well, ball it up 30 out directly in front for Adelaide.
1: It's about a minute to go in this quarter. The Crows really need a goal from this clearance.
0: And that is understatement of the night. It is a 28-point Port Adelaide lead. Here's an opportunity. Neve Kelly can't put it through. The Crows still goalless. They have 7 behinds on the board.
1: And that was a snap that Porter actually putting through. Crows, they can't buy a goal.
0: So look at that. The two Neve Kellys have... the Neve Kelly and Grace Kelly sisters have 3 of the 7 behinds. The remaining behinds are all rushed. So that's where it's coming from tonight for the Crows. Tonan, snap kick back inside the forward line. In front again was Bogue. She was brilliant. In fact, it was Brooksby. And we have a boundary throw in. About 40 out for Adelaide. 19 minutes played, third quarter. Didn't think we'd come into tonight seeing the Crows goalless.
1: Absolutely.
0: Potentially at three-quarter time. But that is what we are probably staring at here. Jess Allen can't win the ruck. Egan knocked out towards Neve Kelly again. We're still 50 from goal. Boyle Carr hooking it around to the top of the goal square, needing a mark. They won't get one here, the Crows. They might get a crumb, though. Tentai had a kick smothered. And again, Woodland's involved. She's been excellent today. Maloney, big kick out of the back line just to get some space. And it might be enough to run the clock. Douglas, quick handball to the wing to Cronin. Can't be much time. There isn't. And Port Adelaide aren't that far away from winning a second showdown. They lead 5-4-34. Adelaide yet to goal, 7 behinds. It's a margin of 27 points at three-quarter time. We might have one of the best finishes ever to come on Showdown 5 if this final quarter goes away of the Crows. But if it doesn't, Port Adelaide are going to get it done again. So stay with us. See what happens next. We'd love to have your company throughout. All thanks to Sportal and for Naomi Wilwell Estate. This is AFLW Finals. Showdown footy, rather. Not quite a finals.
1: Absolutely.
0: Here from Alden Oval.
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11: Three-quarter time here at Alberton Oval. It's Port Adelaide leading the Crows by 27 points. Jenny Williams, Sam Tugwell with you. It's Port Adelaide 5-4-34. The Crows 7 behind. They are goalless. Jenny.
12: Look, if I'd have told you, Sam, that we're at three-quarter time, Adelaide were going to be up on the inside 50s, they were going to be equal or better at disposals, they were doing all of that, you'd be going, oh, well, it's got to be a very close game. The answer is Port Adelaide have been so efficient, and when they've taken a snap at goal, they've taken their opportunities. We saw an early one from Grace Kelly that was just touched on the line. It was actually accurate, but touched on the line. We saw two in that quarter that the Crows should have goaled, and they haven't, and they haven't taken their opportunities. And probably I'm going to go, the biggest difference is Port have done their homework. We have said this time and time again, and when we saw the Crows lose in some games, we've actually gone, people have kept Marinoff a little bit quiet. Well, today I would say she is trying her hardest. She's tackling, doing what she can, but she and Maloney both have almost 11 tackles each. So when they're not giving her any easy ball movement, and in doing so, they're actually stopping. Port midfield is actually getting it out too easy.
11: They're great pressure players, those two, and they've been going head-to-head all the way through the day. Both top 10 for tackles, particularly Ebony Marinoff, number one. So you expect those tackle numbers to be up. But Maloney has really lifted and taken the Crows star player out of the contest so far tonight. As we look ahead to the final quarter, the Crows are going to need some answers. Who do they get it by?
12: Oh, well, that's going to be the thing. It is. It does have to be Niamh Kelly. It has to be Jess Allen starts to get in it. Because at the moment, Bedell and Sarah Allen are trying their hardest in the defence line, but it's just coming in too often and too easy.
11: There's only so much the defence can do, and that's what we saw last week against Frio. They put under pressure after a while, and the back does start to break. They need their forwards. They need Gould to start marking. They need Eloise Jones to get involved a little more and in a positive way. As we start the final quarter, Port Adelaide again really well tapped down towards Dowrick, and then it's rushed towards half forward without much clear.
12: And we've got
11: kicking,
12: a free kick.
11: And a free kick here for the Crows. So it's going to be Ebony Marinoff who's looking into the forward 50. And the Crows are going to need some clean takes here. So who wants it more? Comes off Port Adelaide hands. And stepping out of that was Borg pretty cleanly. Kicks to Goody. Goody was moving in the direction there for Young. Good kick. Bedell was one-on-one with her. Brought it to ground. Young with a great little soccer. Some space here for Hampson. Got to it first. Sarah Allen with a great tackle to bring her down. And I reckon Marinoff there isn't going to be able to drag that one out. We're going to have a ball up on centre wing in front of the Williams family stand and the benches, and a really good-looking crowd in standing space. Lots and lots of fans come out for this contest in a bit of rain as well. They've toughed it out. Handball toward Niamh Kelly. Oh, she gets wrapped up straight away by Goody as well. The relentless pressure of Sinead Goody.
12: Again, though, we know Niamh steps when she does, and she didn't fall for it. She waited and went that way.
11: Had to watch the hips. Handball quickly. Gurmick under pressure here from Jones. And then when she thought she was out of Jones's issue, she saw the problem in Tia Charlton standing right before her. Great tackle. Free kick Crows. Charlton in the Egan direction.
12: It's a free kick.
11: It is a free kick. She was being held in the marking contest by Hammond. And 25 metres.
6: Oh,
11: there must have been
12: 50,
11: some words exchanged. It will be 50, you're right. It goes all the way up towards the
12: 30 metre mark. That is a really, really difficult thing. All of a sudden, you're giving the Crows definitely their best chance at goal.
11: Well, Grace Egan, as big a moment as we've seen tonight for the Crows, she needs to convert.
12: I hope she didn't try and hand pass this one.
11: I don't think she will. Setting up from directly in front. Kick from about 30 metres. This needs to be good. It drags into behind. It is the eighth behind for the Adelaide Crows without a goal.
12: I think the people are just clapping. The Crows supporters here would love to have something to cheer about.
11: We'll have to find out whether the Crows have ever gone goalless in a game of AFLW football, because I would be pretty sure they haven't as the ball comes back into play.
12: And if you're Port, that's what you're setting yourself.
11: Mm. They would love to finish the game with that stat by their name. Quite an extraordinary contest how this has played out so far. Port Adelaide 5-4-34. The Crows 8 behinds. Ball about to get thrown back in on the Crows half forward. And falls short of the rucks. Scholes did win it though. And then fends off Boyle Carr, but didn't realise that Niamh Kelly was trailing and got a good grab of her. Caught holding the ball. Crows win the free, just forward of centre. Here on the wing. Well done by Houghton. Got a hand in there. Spoiled it away and then got a kick forward. Heaving long kick towards Hampson. Hangs in the air. Bounced away from Jamaica Douglas. Newman. Oh, crashing in Hampton. How about that? Hampson with a brilliant run at the football, like a ball at a gate. Hit the ball hard and then got tied up in the end for a ball up. But she really wanted that footy. She came from about 20 metres away. That's the showdown spirit that you have to show. Niamh Kelly to Egan. Little soccer here on the wing for the Crows. Up. Boyle Carr snaps it straight up the ground. Bounces over the top of the hands of Gould. That was a fairly big bounce. Here's Grace Kelly, always creative off the deck. Snapping a goal. Can they finally get one? Here's Eloise Jones snapping over her head. It's a behind. Number nine. So the Crows are on 9. No goals. Port Adelaide 5-4-34.
12: Same scoring shots, completely different result.
11: Extraordinary, isn't it? Really is.
12: And the Crows have got all the play at the moment in this quarter. Oh, great mark, Matilda Scholes.
11: She has taken a good grab from the kick-in.
12: Again, Jess, you can't let her do that. You've got to get a punch in from behind there.
11: Went short. Sinead Goody has had a reasonably good game as well for Port Adelaide today on the half-back flank. So Pumps it long towards the wing. Houghton, Dowrick, under a bit of pressure, got spun around, got the handball free towards Kusterman. And now Jess Allen looks to try and centre the ball. It's a good take there from Hammond. Tentai probably not going in quite as hard at the footy. Hammond plays on quickly, got heaps of space, ran, and then kicked to half forward. Good spoil by Sarah Allen to bring it to ground. Crashing in there was Neve Kelly. Egan handles back to Sarah Allen under a bit of pressure from Houghton. Egan tries to step free and does so quite well. Sarah Allen long up the line, needing a mark. Scholes takes one. Port Adelaide will play it on quickly through to the midfield. She'll switch it up to the outer side. Ella Bogue reaches it well. Steps around Grace Kelly. Looks inside the corridor. Good take. Abby Dowrick. Her numbers are starting to go up as well throughout the evening.
12: She's the second biggest possession getter on the ground.
11: And now Gurmick. Tumbling footy inside 50. Sarah Allen fumbled it. Needs to be better than that now because they're under pressure and Houghton comes into the tackle. Umpire didn't blow the whistle to stop play, and then the exit kick just hits the chest of Abby Dowrick.
12: You think she'll have a shot?
11: She looks like she'd like to. Let's see what she's got.
12: Yep.
11: Darrick's going to go off one step, looks to the goal square, and Mark almost by Young. She lost her opponent briefly and almost had a chance to take that. Newman's kick, bit of a rushed one. Halfback flank is where it ends up here. And Tentai just got the quick ball away. It's going to be a bit of pressure here on Egan. So Crows fighting hard to try and keep the ball in possession. But Port Adelaide right on their 50. Would love to win it back and go in again, but it won't be this time. A ball upcoming.
12: It's one of those things that you're actually going, Derek's still in the game, all the same players. But to see Sarah Allen fumble shows you how much pressure the Crows are under.
11: And the rain returns as well. A bit of gusty wind to go with it. So it makes conditions even harder. Douglas handles the long jumper. Houghton spills it towards the goal line. Can they rush one through the Crows? I think it hit the behind post. It will be a boundary throw in. A bit of a lucky break there for Adelaide.
12: Yeah, Gemma Houghton almost got her foot to that one.
11: So 34 plays 9. And the Crows have kicked 9 behinds if you've just joined us without a goal. And we are 7 minutes into the final quarter. Quite an extraordinary set of circumstances for this Adelaide side. Bogues kicked it directly out of bounds on the full. So the Crows get one back yet again.
12: This is probably one of those showdowns that you're actually going...
11: Wow, so a fairly good crowd in attendance here as well tonight. 5,441. So that breaks the record for Albert and AFLW attendance.
12: Excellent. And a lot of the people here are going to be very happy at the end of the game.
11: Well, they're going to get exactly what they want. Exactly. And Scholes does as well. It was a perfect kick inside the forward line. She's directly in front, 40 out. And we know she's got a booming boot. And she can be among the stars of this Port Adelaide side to get on the goal scoring list too if she kicks straight. Matilda Scholes. Let's see what she's got. From 45. Kick's probably going to get there. Just on the line, it gets touched. So just a point for Port. And for Matilda Scholes, who's had a reasonably good game as well, you have to say. Bedell's going to bring it back into play. Margin of 26 points. Mark Boban in Aronoff. Plays on quickly, goes looking for Chloe Baum. Bit of a two-on-one. Neve Kelly now two-on-one, gets tackled. And Port Adelaide have been relentless all night long. Derek short. Handball towards Bogue. Now the kick is going to bounce inside 50. Boyle Carr's got the speed on Woodland. She can get away. Just got the kick off in time, but it was indirect. Port Adelaide with Eaton. Now Elkington, and now it's window 40 from goal. Needs a kick directly in the goal square. Young fighting off Sarah Allen. So rushed footy here. Woodland gets tackled in the back pocket. The Crows will clear. Sarah Allen kicking it back flank direction, O'Day. And there was a push involved. Ebony O'Day, such a warrior.
12: So when we're looking at this, we're actually talking about before the game, the Crows have got some really hard matches coming up, and Port Adelaide have got teams at the bottom of the ladder. So one are going to be incredibly, Port are going to start believing they have a chance to make finals.
11: Well, it's a little bit like that season they had a few years ago where they made the prelim. They just got halfway through the year and found some belief and went on a winning streak. You never know what can happen in the back half of the year. O'Day's kick went to the hot spot and then run out of the back line by Tonan. It spills back into the middle of the ground. Gurmick recovers it, looks in the Elkington spot, and then Mills Robinson fumbled, and it's Egan who goes to Kusterman. Kusterman's kick up the wing. Borg handles to O'Day, maybe taken high in the impact. Crones will win the footy back. Bound handles outside towards Charlton. She's on the run. She breaks the tackle and can look forward. Needs a mark and we'll get one here. Grace Kelly's got it 60 from goal. Could this be the Crows' best look at it yet? Short kick is good. Chloe bounds right on 50.
12: And looking
11: and
12: quickly.
11: And drops it inside the forward line. Tia Charlton can go back on a 45-degree angle and kick the Crows' first goal of the game. We are into the 11th minute of the final quarter.
12: There's a fair bit of pressure on this one because you do not want to be part of the only team not to score a goal.
11: This is huge pressure on Tia Charlton. She would feel it. There's Port supporters everywhere. Making her life hard, but she made it look easy. Adelaide finally will register a goal in Showdown 5. They'll break the hoodoo against them all night long. One goal, 9, Adelaide 15, Port Adelaide 5-5-35.
12: Yeah, I was going to say, Sam, so from 30 entries, they've got one goal. Oh. So you would be so disappointed in that, in not actually being able to convert. And one goal, 9, equal number of scoring shots. So you can see what a difference it makes, goal kicking.
11: Well, they wouldn't have been the only team in a showdown to not score a goal, because Port Adelaide unfortunately took that honour in the very first one at Adelaide Oval, where they went down by 10 goals, kicked 3 behinds for the whole night. But the Crows were so dominant in that game. This one's been a lot more, you'd say somewhat even, because the Crows have had plenty more football and
12: absolutely.
11: They've had inside 50 entries all night.
12: I'd just say, I think Port have been a bit tougher at the ball.
11: I think that's definitely the difference.
12: One thing I would say, and that's Darick, again, go again. So, and as we said, Marinoff has not had a major impact.
11: So return to the centre of the ground. Gould got the tap. It's Goodwin who goes backwards to Neve Kelly, and there's a great foot speed there from Kelly, which is one of her great strengths as a player. And kicks it inside 50. Charlton almost had it. Going to be moved out of there along the deck from Hammond. Quick handball for the Crows. Connects nicely with Goodwin. Great chase down tackle from Woodland. What a big night she's had. Now Pope needs the handball to Piper Window on half back. Port Adelaide look to clear. To the outer side. There's a bit of space near the wing. Tonan. Now to Grace Kelly. Frees the space and then kicks to the half forward and brilliant mark. She's been pretty strong as a defender for Port Adelaide for many years now. Continually getting better. Goes laterally to Goody. Oh, and her kick, Goody, is out of bounds on the full.
12: someone who kicks an amazing goal a minute, you know, in the third quarter, all of a sudden can't kick it to someone who's 25 metres away.
11: So play on quickly from that bring in from Goody, from Goodwin rather. To about 25 out, comes off plenty of hands as they all jump for the footy. Off the ground, Teagle, little socket boot. Marked by Sarah
12: Allen. 50.
11: Now, you might be right there, but they haven't paid anything.
12: Pay
11: Sarah Allen just gets a big loaded up kick towards the goal square. Who can mark it? Brought to ground. Port Adelaide players were up there. Grace Kelly goes backward. Rashid, I think it was, got tackled quickly. Now it goes wide towards the defensive flank for Port. And Mules Robinson just gets a moment. Short kick. And marked by Sarah Allen, so an intercept mark. Crows will go straight back inside the forward 50. Cronin just loads up again. The Crows need someone. And it's Caitlin Gould. Slippery footy to take. She had 2 bites at it and took it. 30 out. Not much angle to speak of. Crows for a chance for their second.
12: She's doing the right thing. She's trying to be as quick as she can because there's still 4 minutes left.
11: Well, if she kicks these, the margin's 14 points. Caitlin Gould has split the middle. Somehow,
6: yep.
11: Game on. Not long left in the game. We've played 14 and a half minutes. The Crows only just get their second. They got a 2-9-21. Port Adelaide a 5-5-35. It's not out of the realms of possibility. But Adelaide, a little bit of a momentum swing here. Can they get a couple of quick ones and put the pressure right on Port to win this game?
12: Well, Boyle Carr, Cronin and Sarah Allen all did some good interceptions across the middle there and actually sent it back in for the Crows. And it's just been relentless. And that's the first mark. I reckon that's the first mark inside the 50 that I can remember the Crows taking.
11: Well, Carlton got hers from a free kick.
12: Yeah, exactly right.
11: So this is maybe the start of something. Gould goes straight into the centre. She'll do the ruck work here against Matilda Scholes.
12: What Scholes? She's not going to let this ball come out easily.
11: Abby Darrick's been brilliant around the contest as well during the day. Scholes won it straight to Darrick. It's almost like the blueprint was written ready. Eaton goes into the forward 50 now for Port Adelaide. They would hate the Crows to see another one go through, but it has been a tough night for them all night long. Darrick stabs it towards goal. Maybe they'll leave it for it to bounce through. Hampson Cones touched on the line. She tried to probably selfishly have it herself, but probably shouldn't have. Minus score for Port Adelaide. Margin now 15 points. Was there a free kick involved in the marking contest with Grace Kelly? The umpire let it play. Kelly now quick soccer to Charlton half back line. All of a sudden it's hot in the kitchen. Quick handball towards Crane, looks inside 50, needs a mark, and we'll get one. Tonan was brilliant. Tonan looks to exit quickly. Newman bounced it to herself. Clever footy. Bedell's move forward. That's a good choice. Bedell has an open player in Jones. Now she turns around quickly. She's got Egan in the goal square. She does play on under pressure now. Floats it to the goal square. Needs to mark. Doesn't mark. Big spoil from Germick. That's match-winning stuff.
12: Yep.
11: Out of play. Boundary throw in.
12: Just stopped her just from turning one way. She wanted to come back onto her right foot. Very good defence.
11: It was really an open paddock for Egan. But because Jones was put under enough pressure, forced the kick high, and then Germack had time to get back. So well done, Port Adelaide in defence. It's been a great day from them. Brought back in with a throw-in on the ground, window. Well handballed now by Hammond. Under a bit of pressure, it spills back onto the deck for anyone to win. Marinoff tried to squeeze out the handball. Boyle Carr under pressure with Brooksby tackling. About 30 out into the forward pocket here for the Crows. Socket away from Hammond. She got about 30 metres out of the back line with that socket. It was really well done. Tonan, good tackle. And brings down Tickle holding the ball. Is there a free kick advantage? Crows will play it to 50. Kick inside of the forward pocket. Marked and intercepted by Brooksby. And they can just about start holding up the clock now, Port Adelaide. The time will start to tick down a fair bit from here.
12: 1:33.
11: There you go. So we're nearly at the end. Port Adelaide have worked so hard for this. They lost the first three showdowns. They got it back with their first one last year at Norwood. The Ledgers sat at 3-1 entering tonight. They were underneath the Crows on the ladder, and they were potentially looking at their third win of the season and their first at home tonight. Comes off a boot and out of play. We'll have a boundary throw in just inside 50 for the Crows. 2-9-21 Adelaide. Port Adelaide 5-6-36 late in this final quarter. And a record crowd here at Albion Oval to watch on. 5,441. In comes the throw from the boundary line. Gould at the ankles. Egan brushed off a tackle, trying to put boot to ball into the forward pocket. Charlton, one of their only goal scorers, gets tackled herself. And the umpire says, you've had it for too long.
12: Crows are trying to do the right thing here. They're trying to move the ball quickly and just play on. But Port are tackling so well.
11: Well, it's been all night long, hasn't it? Port Adelaide's relentless pressure. Almost a mark claimed. It will be claimed by Caitlin Gould. So maybe one last forward foray here for the Crows as Gould gets bumped as she's kicked it, which means it's a downfield free kick for the Crows. And this could spell one of the last plays of the day.
12: Yep, 30 seconds.
11: Caitlin Gould. In fact, it'll be Chelsea Bedell, one of the best kicks in the team, who gets an opportunity to kick a goal. And the margin will be a lot closer than anyone would have expected as Bedell kicks into the post. Probably says enough about the night for the Crows.
12: Beautiful kick. It hit the post at sort of a metre or two down from the top of the post. She can kick the ball beautifully.
11: 12 scoring shots to 11. Yep. The Crows have had that one more, and they've kicked 2 goals 10. Port Adelaide 5 goals 6. So the kick out for Port Adelaide will probably ring out the clock here. Dowrick shoving over opponent, handball back into the hands of Bedell, and then Cronin skies the footy high into the forward pocket as the rain tumbles, so does the ball, comes down with it. Out of play it goes. Seconds left. Last play of the game coming up. Boundary throw in from only a few metres out from goal here for the Crows. There's a shove off the play. Is there a free kick paid? No, there will be one more boundary throw in.
12: Oh, EJ, there's a fight going on.
11: No, there is a shove. So this is just not what was needed. With 5 seconds left, there is an all-in in the forward pocket. It is everyone. And Jones has started this, as you pointed out, Jenny. Every player on the field, and it's been given to Matilda Scholes to play on with, to run out the clock, and that will do it. Port Adelaide shut down 5 winners. A brilliant display of effort. There's still a little bit going on in that forward pocket, but majority of the players come to celebrate what is a very proud win for Port Adelaide, their second showdown win in a row, and they knock off the Crows by 14 points. The final score, Port Adelaide 5-6-36, Adelaide 2-10-22.
12: Actually, I'm really glad I'm not actually involved in trying to pick the showdown medal this time, because I think it's one of those that's actually quite hard, because Port Adelaide had several players that are doing really well, and then even the Crows. You know, like, you're looking at Bedell and Kelly, they worked so hard the whole time, and, you know, Matilda Scholes, what a difference that makes in ruck, because all of a sudden, you watch her and she just gave it straight down to Dowrick, and Dowrick and Woodland were both brilliant today. So Port will be really impressed with that. And again, just dumb at the end there. You don't want women don't get paid enough to actually the amount of fines that someone's going to get from that fight. And you know, like, I think EJ is a great player, but again, you can't let your temper get it so that other people get the either a free kick or, you know, like a shot at goal.
11: Well, Jones gave away that free kick earlier in the game, which set the tone for Port Adelaide to kick goals in that second term and eventually broke the game open to a margin that was really hard to stem back, and it did come from Eloise Jones. A really ill-disciplined play, tackling Sinead Goody, who didn't have the ball anywhere near the play itself.
12: Oh, absolutely.
11: And that's just stuff that coaches would hate.
12: And you're looking, there's 14 points difference. If you don't actually give away undisciplined things, it's one of those areas that you'd actually go, well, we're close enough to actually win this in the last quarter. And the Crows, well, they actually acquitted themselves well in that last quarter. They worked hard. They tried to actually go, we want to be, you know, in on this game. But at the same time, I thought before the game, the Crows last week looked like they were, how would I put it, not up to speed, Sam, out of everything. And I thought Port probably won the foot race most of tonight, which meant if you were at the ball and the ball triggered out, you had two going really quickly again at the ball all the time. So Port, no doubt, they're really happy about this win, and it's one of those areas that if you're the Crows, you're starting to go, we are not going to let this keep happening to us. And the coach would be a little bit disappointed in the fact that you can have that many entries, as we said that time, 40 entries for two goals.
11: Two goals.
12: Just not good enough.
11: No, you're right, and it changes the complete look of the ladder for Port Adelaide and their hopes for the rest of the season. They get their third win, they jump to 13th spot, they've still got a pretty poor percentage, really, of 78. That's not going to help them in their race. But like you say, their last four games of the season coming up are all against teams in the bottom seven. So that is a big advantage for them if they can take this sort of form that they had tonight into those last four games. You get yourself to, what's that, 7 wins on the season. That's a pretty good return, and it's one that could get you in the fight for the eight.
12: Well, I really hadn't seen Crane much, and she's tall, and she actually gave them something. And Gemma Houghton, for the first time ever, she looked like, well, I want to be here again, and I'm going to do everything I can to get that goal. And again, you can see how much they're celebrating out on the oval at the moment. And for the Crows people, there's nothing worse than a bit of rain. You're standing there going, if it had been 10 goals too, different story,
11: totally,
12: but
11: different.
12: You cannot. Most of those were rushed. They were not shots that, you know, the Crows had easy shots. So again, you're actually going, the Crows would be going, That's one that slipped, and they are in trouble.
11: They are now. So their record now goes to 3-5. They've lost a lot of home games. That's what I've been disappointed with Adelaide this year.
12: Well,
11: they've
12: even this one's
11: sides,
12: a home game too.
11: Well,
12: no
11: you don't leave your state.
12: There's lots of Port Adelaide people here, but there's also a lot of Crows people came. So again, and we said how quiet the crowd was in the first quarter. It was like no one was doing anything, and everyone was just waiting for something to happen. Well, you know, like it's one of those you don't have to fly out of state. You don't do anything. You should come here and go, we're going to treat this as another home game.
11: So the presentation for the Showdown Medal will begin in just a moment, and they'll also award the shield to the captain and the coach straight away after this too. So that's the players start to gather either side of the centre wing. An amazing crowd too. 5,441, a record for any AFLW game here at Albert and Oval. Let's see if we can listen in.
12: Derek?
11: Let's see. No surprise, really.
12: But Woodland has to be, you know, like fairly... It was both of them have a lot, 8 tackles each, disposals. But those couple of exits from the middle where Matilda Scholes just put it straight down Derek's.
11: Oh, that was her main strength today. She had 9 clearances, 23 disposals, kicked the goal as well, which was huge. And
12: 22 contested possessions.
11: Yeah. I reckon she's going to head up toward the microphone and... have a quick word here, Abby Darrick. What a brilliant performance from her yet again. A second Showdown medal. Tears.
6: As I said before, just want to thank our fans. Every week we're doing support, whether we're at home or whether we're away. I'm pretty biased, but I'd like to think we're the best fan base in the competition. Also, to the Crows girls, the rivalry team, but well done, girls. Good luck for the rest of the season. Really look forward to next year's one. And to the Hawaii as well, we were lucky enough to have Jimmy Davis this week, which was awesome. She showed off her gymnastics skills for us, which is pretty cool. So I think any of us can do a backflip, so that was pretty awesome. To our girls, I was just quite nice to get it again, and I'm so proud of everyone.
11: Had a bit to say. Well done to Abby Darrick. A brilliant performance. That's 2 Showdown medals.
12: Oh, she can play. We've known that the whole time we've watched.
11: Yep.
12: And that's why I thought these two teams were fairly well matched today.
11: So the final score, Port Adelaide 5-6-36. The Crows 2-10-22. If you've just tuned in tonight, and Justine Mills Robinson will now go up and shake hands and get a moment to have a quick say to the crowd before lifting the shield.
6: First of all, as I've touched on, I just want to say thank you for everyone who came today. You know, when I first started football, we didn't have crowds like this, apart from your final group of you guys. But I just want to say thank you to everyone for coming out here tonight and calling out our stadium. It's incredible to play out here, and the noise is unreal, so thank you. What a lovely game and contest, and we love the heat. Obviously, my own individual, I just want to say thank you once again. I'll be with you guys, so thank you. And to our girls, we've had a tough year, lots of challenges, but I know we are on the right path of chasing that greatness, so onwards and upwards, here we go.
11: Apologies, tough to hear, but... Justine Mules Robinson completes her speech and welcomes in her teammates as they lift up the Variety Shield now, and that will do it. Victory for Port Adelaide, 14-point winners in Showdown 5, and their first Showdown victory here at Albert and Oval at home. We'll get to enjoy that with our home fans who have turned out in great numbers tonight. There's the final celebration photo on centre wing of Albert and Oval as the Crows trudge off the ground. They'll be pretty hurt by that loss tonight. And the Port Adelaide players will get to celebrate for the rest of the long weekend, which is exactly what they would love to do. So taking a look at the best player again, Abby Darrick, 23 touches, won the showdown medal, 9 clearances, 8 tackles on the day, kicked a goal, 1 goal, 1. And won plenty of it contested. She was outstanding. Some of the other best players on the ground tonight, Jenny.
12: Oh, well, probably you'd give second best to Woodland. I think that was pretty close between the two of them. And then with Port Adelaide, you actually had quite a variety of players. Brooksby did really well, you know, like she was getting the ball. And to see Piper Window back all of a sudden, that's where I think Port are actually not played to their potential. And now we've got some of their better players back. And all of a sudden, they're starting to look like, oh, they've got a chance to score. With the Crows, as usual, Chelsea Bedell, I just think she gives them a contest every time. She gets the ball on the ground and generally she delivers the ball really, really well. And what I love about her game is if she makes a mistake, she goes back again. Neve Kelly was great. Again, she's won a showdown medal. Mm-hmm. But what I think Goodwin's there and Charlton again, but what I actually think is Marinoff has been such an important player in their engine room. Port Adelaide, for the first time, I think just said, we are going to do a job on her, so she's not going to dominate it. And I was surprised, in fact, that they didn't actually tell Marinoff, go across and stop Darren, or go across. They just didn't seem like they had anyone who could contain Port Adelaide's midfield.
11: Yeah, you make some very good points there. So I had the duties to do the showdown votes tonight, so I went with the 3-2-1 of Darrick first best, Woodland second best. I gave Neve Kelly a single vote. Yep. I thought she was really strong for the Crows tonight, but as you say, a long way off Adelaide. And I shouldn't say a long way off, but it was just the inability to take their moments throughout the game. I felt like that was a real disappointment for them. They just didn't look like, when there were a lot of one-on-ones to be won, Port Adelaide won two-thirds of them tonight.
12: Oh, absolutely. And like when it says rush points, when it was four, two of them should have been goals. Like the one that they just played around with. And are you sitting there going, someone take responsibility? And that's what happens when people have so many behinds in a row. Okay. It all of a sudden starts to be, I don't want to make a mistake. I'll give it to you do that. And it becomes one of those, I laugh because it's almost like so many people go, this is so bad. I don't want to kick because I might get a behind. That's why I like someone like Grace Kelly. She actually kicked it straight through the goal, but Port got its hands to it. And again, that's the other thing. Port didn't let anything go through easily on the line.
11: Yeah, well, they rushed everything, didn't they? So
12: absolutely.
11: Four rush behinds, and then there was a couple of others that were close to rush but ended up being given behinds to the Kelly sisters. And then Charlton and Gould were the only goal scorers for the Crows in that final quarter. And Port Adelaide's goal kickers, Dowrick, Woodland, Houghton, Young and Goody, just about all those, the first four you expect to be goal kickers. Goody's been kicking a lot of goals recently too, actually, so she's getting involved now as a goal scorer as much as she's getting the footy around the ground. They're becoming a more versatile side, Port Adelaide. Just looking at the final 4 weeks now of the season, because we are into the run home, and it happens quickly, doesn't it, in the AFLW? You move from the early period of the season straight into the run home, a 12-week season, but the power have, as we said, teams in the bottom half of the ladder. So they've got West Coast at home next week, Brisbane away, and we just saw the Crows beat them and the Gold Coast knock them off, so they're under a bit of pressure, Brisbane, and not playing as well as we know they usually do. And then Collingwood and St Kilda make up the bottom couple on the ladder.
12: And St Kilda have won a game, so... Again, they look like a team that's devoid of any energy or everything else like that. What number do we know the eighth team at the moment? What numbers they're on, Sam? Because that's going to make it. Yeah,
11: so they're on 16 points, so that's 4 wins for the season.
12: So they're on.
11: They'll
12: 4.
11: Have a game tomorrow.
12: All right. So if they win a game tomorrow, they'll be at least.
11: They'll go to 5 wins.
12: We'll go to 5 wins. So that means you're going to have Hawthorn and Richmond. Very much. Hawthorn, I think, have played all the top sides. They now will play some of the bottom sides. So again, the competition, because not everyone plays everyone. The Crows now are really, they've played some good sides, but they've got Melbourne and North Melbourne to come, and that is certainly not going to be easy.
11: Well, before they get to Melbourne and North Melbourne, that's the last two rounds of the year. They also play Richmond and Gold Coast, and you got to say, they're not going to be easy beats either. Richmond are pretty much the same sort of spot on the ladder as the Crows at the moment. They got one more win than them in one place higher. And where was the other team? Gold Coast. They're in the top four. So they got three teams in the top four coming up. in the last 4 weeks.
12: And that's the really dumb thing about women. I would rather the season go everyone play each other once, even if they have double headers in a week.
11: How soon are we going to get to that, though?
12: Well, they have to, because if you look at it, it's actually not... It's almost not fair who makes the A based on who's playing. And the worst thing is they go, oh, we can do it on how well everyone was last year. But the order changes, with the exception of North Melbourne and maybe Geelong, the order of who's where changes so much based on a bit of recruiting and a little bit of conditions. Like, I don't know if you... With the Hawthorn game the other night,
11: it was
12: just pouring the whole time.
11: Makes it hard.
12: This one was a little bit of rain, but again, it makes... If you don't play everyone and then some games are really wet and other games are really dry, the Gold Coast, you play up there. You're not going to have games where you're just going, well, this is really terrible. You're actually going, maybe this is warm, and that might be even a different condition.
11: Well, it turns the fortunes of both these clubs already. Adelaide under a lot of pressure now to try and make finals, and Port Adelaide, we said at the top of the coverage, it was mathematically possible. It still is, because they get an important win tonight. Can they go hard toward the back end of the year? Might be a good fun one to watch. We'll have all their home games on 5AA football across the next 4 weeks as well, as we look to hunt down a top eight spot for either of our sides. Port Adelaide winners by 14 points tonight. Jenny, before we get going, any final thoughts?
12: Well, one final thought. Both the Crows and the Power, everyone that can, please get to the games, because I really do think it does make a difference. The players are trying really hard. At Unley Oval, it's always got that really nice family atmosphere. Port tonight put on a show, had great food trucks and everything. So come along. There's a chance both teams could play finals, or there's a chance both teams could miss out, and maybe you could make the difference.
11: We love the sound of that. It's a great message. Jenny, thank you so much for your time tonight.
12: Always.
11: As we count off and clock off our showdown coverage tonight. Thank you for joining us here from Alberton Oval. It's been a wet night, but Port Adelaide have got the job done by 14 points over the Crows. 5-6-36 Adelaide, 2-10-22. A rough night in front of goal for the Crows. And we will see you next week when we have more AFLW coverage live across the weekend on 5AA. Coming up next, Andrew Reimer with your talk back this evening.
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24: And a very good evening to you. Hello, welcome to Saturday night. Thank you to the 5AA commentary team and congratulations to Port for winning that showdown in the women's football, the AFLW. All right, it is time for Open Line Talkback. The number to ring is 8223 0000. The text line is 0448 08 1395, and I'll just make sure the delay is on, which it is, and that way we won't get into any trouble with you dropping a magic word and me being unable to dump it before it gets to air. Doug's here. He's standing by to take your call right now. The number to ring, as I say, is 8223 0000, and the text line is 0448 08 1395. Talk to me. Tell me what's on your mind. A couple of things on my mind tonight. Did you see on social media the great white shark, which swam ashore or made its way ashore down at Semaphore? I think we're going to see a lot more of that. Gary Johansson, he sent me a picture of it, the former mayor of Port Adelaide, Enfield. He sent me a picture of it early on this evening, and I saw it on social media as well. Something else I want to talk about, the new Royal Adelaide Hospital. I haven't had occasion to go there much, thank goodness, to visit people, but a mate of mine's in there at the moment, had a heart attack, and he's in there, and I went in to visit him, and trying to find your way around, is it just me, or is it hard to navigate your way around the new Royal Adelaide Hospital? He gave me the wrong directions for starts, which didn't make it easy, I found it very difficult to find my way around, very confusing. Is it just me, or do you find that as well? Give me a ring and tell me, will you? Michael's our first call for the night. G'day, Michael. How are you going?
25: Hi, Andrew.
24: Hello,
25: did
24: Michael.
25: Did you know the people in Adelaide, when I came to the Bastards Public Transport, a lot of them do not want to talk. They're all sitting on their own on the seat. They've got their mobile phones.
24: Yep.
25: And I've actually sat on three separate occasions. I sat next to somebody, and would you believe it, those three separate occasions, they stood up across somewhere and sat somewhere else.
24: Oh, really?
25: Yeah.
24: Yeah.
25: And I just find that mobile phones is to be blamed, because one morning I went to the city during the weekday, and there were seven people using their mobile phones.
24: Mm. Michael, how old are you?
25: I'm 65.
24: All right.
25: Yeah.
24: I'm a couple of years younger than you.
25: Yeah.
24: But I remember long before mobile phones came along, there was something called a newspaper and the news. Remember that? Going back a few years, the news, and you would find, if you were on public transport, people weren't looking at their mobile phones because they didn't have mobile phones, but instead they would be reading the news on their way to work or on their way home. And so nothing's really changed other than the fact that instead of newspapers, they're using mobile phones, looking at mobile phones. But people didn't want to talk on buses back then either.
25: And I just... I just find that the people in Adelaide are very, very wary, because I can remember when the gloom and doom.
24: Mm-hmm.
25: I think I've heard you say gloom and doom once before, the publicity and the news. And I just find it's really remarkable how three separate people got up and sat somewhere else on the bus.
24: Mm-hmm.
25: And I just find that it's very, very unusual. Adelaide is a dead place. It's getting to be a dead place to talk to people.
24: Yeah. Look, people want their space quite often. They might have had a long day, Michael. They might be having personal problems, and they don't want to talk about anything to anyone because they're thinking about their own personal situations. And that's so it's nothing against you. They just want their space. And you just got to understand that and don't take it personally, all right?
25: Before I do go, you know where the Central Market is?
24: Yes, I do.
25: In the city. That tall building... I got to ring up this Adelaide City Council. I want to know when that building, the ground floor, is open for public, because I got told that that new building next to the market will be officially open in next month.
24: Right, okay. Yeah, I couldn't tell you when it's officially going to be open.
25: Huh?
24: But it looks good. I think they've done a good job of it, and I think it's going to age well and look very nice. Make a nice addition to the market precinct. So I think it looks very good.
25: I wonder if the old Coles. Wonder if they go back in that building.
24: Yeah, I reckon they are. I heard somewhere that they will be.
25: I wonder if they're going to have the arcade they used to have before.
24: The arcade, I think they'll have probably something similar, but it'll be similar but different, modern.
25: Yeah. Bye, Andrew.
24: All right, Michael, you take care, mate. Thanks for the call. All right. 8223-0000 is my number. Text 0448-08-1395. Peter A's sent in our first text for the night. He says, Andrew, how do we expect our kids to listen to their parents when these people set a good example? One, Cinderella stays out till midnight. Two, Pinocchio does nothing but lie. Three, Aladdin is the Prince of Thieves. Four, Batman drives at 320 miles an hour. Five, Sleeping Beauty is just lazy. Six, Snow White lives with seven men. And seven, and we wonder why our kids don't listen to us. Thank you very much, Peter A., for bringing on a little bit of humour into our evening on this Saturday evening here on 1395 Adelaide's 5AA. You are listening to Andrew Rymer. I will have the cross lotto results for you very shortly. They'll be being announced just after 9 o'clock tonight. So hopefully you're a winner there. When it comes to outages, we've just got two outages to report affecting 218 SA Power Networks customers. Firstly, at Ashbourne, Santa Grove, Strathalbyn, 199 without power there till around about midnight tonight. Crews working to restore power. And then heading towards the border, in fact, Border Town, 19 without power there till around about 11 o'clock tonight. There's been a vehicle incident, unfortunately, but crews are working to restore power. So just the two outages there at the moment. And I'll give you all the weather details in just a moment, and we'll also find out what's happening in our Adelaide emergency departments, talking about hospitals. So in past the emergency area, at the Royal Adelaide Hospital. It didn't look that busy, actually, which was probably good to see. Very good to see, too. If you're out and about on the roads, do take care, drive to conditions, and just be vigilant. Don't tailgate and do all the silly things that we see on the roads, happening on the roads every single day, and which get very frustrating, to say the least. 8223-0000, the number to call.
0: Well, it's that fantastic time of the year again, Stacey. The weather's warming up, the flowers are blooming, and from this Sunday, our days get an hour longer.
1: That's right. Daylight saving kicks off. That means it's time to adjust the clocks.
0: So when you go to bed this Saturday night, wind the clocks forward 1 hour.
1: Most smartphones, smartwatches and connected devices will do it automatically. But don't forget the oven, the microwave, the car is the one I always forget, and any other clocks around the house.
0: So clocks forward, lighter evenings and, oh hang on, one less hour in bed. Oh damn.
1: Yeah, I know, that sucks, doesn't it? But it's all well and good in the end, so happy daylight saving.
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4: It's 2 minutes after nine, interactive radio 1395, Adelaide's 5AA. Nick is listening and sent me a text. He says, Nick, not Andrew, it's not you. The Adelaide Hospital is a nightmare. And Andrew, you... Like you young, it's more nightmare for an older person. Andrew, we're having a crisis in all hospitals. Thank you very much, Nick. Good to hear from you. Adam says, hi, Andrew. In regards to the trees being removed, I say bring on the chop. They're replacing the trees for a start and getting rid of a lot of invasive species too. Adam, thank you very much for your text. All right. Now, having a look at the weather. The weather, and currently 13.1 degrees, but it feels like, well, you're not going to believe this, it actually feels like 13.1 degrees. Thank you very much, Weather Bureau. Now, when it comes to the forecast for the days ahead, there's no minimum, maximum temperatures. Just tomorrow's going to be cloudy, Monday cloud clearing. Tuesday, a shower or two. Sunny on Wednesday and Thursday. Showers on Friday. Yeah, thank you very much, Bureau of Meteorology. Edwin, hold on, because we'll go to Leighton's over in the Philippines, just in case we have trouble with his line or it drops out or the quality's not too good. Hello, Leighton. How are you going tonight?
5: Good evening, Andrew.
4: Good.
5: Weather up here is a bit... funny, it's stormy at the moment. We just had a huge downpour and a nice run thunderstorm rolling through.
4: Lovely.
5: Yesterday, actually, we had one hell of a downpour in less than an hour, 67 mil.
4: That's a lot of rain. That's a lot of rain. 67 mil. That's amazing. Yeah.
5: Yeah. Oh, can you hear that in the background?
4: Yes, I can. Yeah.
5: Yeah. So, anyway, I'm ringing up about a particular bank. I won't mention names, but I have been onto this bank, or credit union, shall I say, for 2 months since my debit card was blocked.
4: Yep.
5: And I got another email today saying, oh, we're looking into it for you. Forgetting that I've already said about 25 or 26 emails.
4: Well, like you said, it's been going on for 2 months. You've been telling me about it, and listeners about it for over 2 months. Yeah.
5: Yeah. And in the email I received today, they said, oh, well, we'll be looking into it, but you've got to remember it could take anywhere between 21 and 30 days to resolve.
4: Right.
5: I said, you're joking. That's just absolutely stupid. And every time I try to get to phone them, you know how they had these messages on there, press this, press that, blah, blah, blah, blah, blah. And they said, now we're under considerable calls at the moment. You're waiting at the moment will be somewhere between 1 hour and 1 hour, 20 minutes.
4: Oh, that's unacceptable. It really is. That's ridiculous. Who's going to hang on for that long? Who's going to hang on for that long? Get more staff,
5: especially
4: if that's the case. Yeah.
5: That's exactly what I said in one of my emails. And today my email, I really went to ask

0: with them, but haven't heard back, and I probably won't now until Monday, obviously.
1: Right.
0: Office hours. Although I thought most banks had a 24/7 service these days.
1: Yeah, I think when it comes to credit card fraud and making sure your credit card is stopped, that they've got a 24-hour service in relation to that, but I'm not sure about other services, Leighton.
0: Yeah, I mean, I use an app called Wise where I can transfer money into that and then through to a bank account up here, right, because this particular bank will not allow international transfers. So, you know, again, bloody ridiculous setup that they've got.
1: Can you find yourself another bank or a credit union?
0: Well, this is exactly what I'm thinking of, actually.
1: Yeah, well, I would have been acting on it long before now, Leighton.
0: Yeah, it's just absolutely peeing me off, excuse the expression.
1: Yep.
0: And, hello, dear Sandy, by the way. I just got a message.
1: Oh, good on you. Hello, Sandy. Got a message from Darren, who says, I don't know why he doesn't go to the Australian Financial Complaints Authority, AFCA. It's free, fair and independent service that helps consumers and small businesses resolve complaints about financial firms. So maybe give that a go. But thanks very much, Darren.
0: I will.
1: Yeah, the Australian Financial Complaints Authority.
0: Australian Financial Complaints. Lovely. Good one on that.
1: Yeah.
0: I actually had to, I got some instruction from them that they needed some certified documents, et cetera, et cetera. We sent them down there by EMS. I got an email back saying they're not finished or documented properly, so I had to send down a second lot. The thing was, they did unblock my card for probably 24 hours.
1: Right.
0: I did one transfer, and bingo, it was blocked again.
1: But why did they block it again, then? If they unblocked it, why did they block it again?
0: Well, I suppose, I probably missed it a little bit out there. I very rarely phone in to the bank. In fact, the last time I did it was when we were in Tokyo, and that's going back 15 months ago now. And because of that, this particular credit union, has a phone-in password you've got to give them.
1: Mm-hmm.
0: I'd forgotten it.
1: As you do,
0: Because I'd forgotten it, they couldn't identify me.
1: But there'd be other ways.
0: With all the addresses that I had.
1: Yeah, but I mean, there's date of birth, there's, you know, there's all ways of other ways of being able to identify and prove that it's you. They go out of their way. They go out of their way to make life more difficult for everybody. They really do.
0: I'll drop a little hint here. This particular credit union has just been taken over by another company.
1: Yeah.
0: So I don't know whether that throws any light to you. That's as far as I'll go on that side of it. I just thought that it's bloody ridiculous, you know, living so far away and that we can't really get our money the way we should.
1: No.
0: That is stupid.
1: Well, it's unacceptable.
0: Anyhow.
1: Unacceptable. It really is, Leighton.
0: Yeah. I do thank you for taking my call straight away. I do appreciate that because, as you know, yes, I do have a lot of trouble up here.
1: Well, you do, and that's why I thought we'd get you sooner than later because in the past we haven't been able to understand what it is you've been saying. The line drops out. There's all sorts of hassles. This is the best call you've made from the Philippines, Leighton, where I've actually been able to hear everything you're saying.
0: And including even the thunderstorm in the background.
1: Yeah. All right, we've had our own storms here too. We've had a tornado go down this through the southeast.
0: Is that right?
1: Mm-hmm.
0: Wow. Oh, goodness gracious me. Wow, we're getting a lot of lightning here, but it's very high up.
1: Yeah.
0: Obviously.
1: Well, it's in the sky. That's the reason why.
0: Well, this is true. It's smarty. All right, Andrew.
1: All right. Thank you very much. Good. Look after yourself, Leighton. Okay. All right. Thanks very much.
0: Thank you.
1: Good on you. 8223 0000 is the number to ring. The text line is 0448 08 1395. Ring me, talk to me, tell me what you have on your mind. Get your pen and paper ready too, because the cross lotto numbers they should be out now. And I'm wondering, are they out yet, Doug? They are. All right. So we'll get the cross lotto results, and hopefully you're a winner. I'm sure we've had some luck here in South Australia. Edwin's in Campbelltown. Hi, Edwin.
2: G'day, Andrew. How are you going, mate?
1: Good, good. How are you going?
2: I'm pretty good, thanks.
1: Good.
2: I've been watching a DVD which I got recently called The Ultimate Collection of Billy Joel.
1: Yeah.
2: Who is my absolute favourite of the former.
1: He is great, isn't he?
2: Yeah, absolutely. And yeah. The lyrics are so wonderful. But, you know, there's one particular song that reminds me of my, because I've tried to get back to it and it didn't work, and it's called On the Sea. Such a lonely world.
1: Yeah, yeah.
2: Everyone is so untrue.
1: Right, yeah. Mm,
2: it just reminds me of that.
1: Yeah. Mm. No, he had some beautiful songs. He had some really great songs over the years. Yeah.
2: Yeah, and there's so many good ones. And he even did one called Leningrad. And,
1: yep.
2: About, you know, those who came from America to fight against, you know, and about the Russians.
1: Yes, yeah.
2: And it just shows, you know, there's a placard that shows, you know, all Russians are communists and all this. It just shows the absolute prejudice, you know. Like, I remember years ago, Carl Rogers, American Stock Rogers, said that we should look at what we have, not just what we have against each other, you know, in terms of Russia and America, but what we have in common.
1: Yeah, well, that's it. We have a lot in common. That's the funny thing about wars. And, you know, the politicians, they decide to go to war, but they don't go to war. Quite often those closest to them don't go to war. It's idiots like you and me that have to go and fight for the country. And it would be the same in all other countries as well.
2: Yeah, anyway, it's always good talking to you, Andrew. And
1: that's all right, mate.
2: Again, mate.
1: Well, yeah, hang on, before you go, what about, you got any other favourite Billy Joel songs?
2: Yeah, I do. There's one about, it's called rock and roll.
1: Still rock and roll, still rock and roll to me.
2: Rock and roll for me, it's still rock and roll for me, and I just love that song. He's got such a beat, you know, he's so upbeat with his songs, you know.
1: Have you ever heard his version of To Make You Feel My Love?
2: No, I haven't heard that one, no.
1: No, it's a really good. It's To Make You Feel My Love. It's been done by a few artists, but his, I reckon, is the best. You're My Home is another good one. Mm.
2: Mm. Where do you get that size from? Where do you hear those from?
1: You're My Home, I think, is on his Songs in the Addict album. And have you got computer? Have you got YouTube?
2: No, but I've got a TV, and I watch my DVDs on my TV.
1: Right, okay. Well, just look around. When you go to, I'm not sure there's any too many places that sell DVDs anymore, but you might be able to go into, I don't know, a bookstore. I think Dimmicks sell DVDs down at the Bay, and see if you can find a Billy Joel DVD down there, and it's got those songs on it. But but his version of To Make You Feel My Love is absolutely beautiful. Yeah. It really is. Mm.
2: Yeah, I like that song called It's Only a Matter of Trust. Too. That's a good one.
1: Oh, yeah, that's a good one. That came out in around about 1986, that song.
2: Yeah. Because I remember a few weeks ago, maybe about a month or so ago, you were talking about Billy Joel, and you were saying how, you know, like me, how great he is and all that, how wonderful his songs are.
1: Mm. Well, if you've ever seen him live, he's such a entertaining, engaging performer.
2: Yeah, and also he sings with passion, and not many singers these days do sing with passion, you know?
1: Yeah.
2: Like, he puts his whole heart and emotion into it, you know, which is really great.
1: Which he does. He does. You're absolutely right. Mm. Yeah. All right, Edwin. Well, thanks for calling
2: in. Yeah, thank you.
1: And sharing that with us tonight as well. Good on you. All right. Thanks, Edwin. It's a 9:15. 8223 0000 is the number to call. The text line is 0448 08 1395. And I will have those cross lotto numbers for you in just a moment when the computer decides it's going to stop playing up, as they do from time to time, but that's computers for you, isn't it? All right. Yeah, get on the phones, be interactive, ring me, talk to me, let me know what's on your mind. Emergency departments at the moment, they are all very busy, as you would expect on a Saturday night, but if you need to go to the Flinders Medical Centre, emergency department there, average waiting time 2.5 hours. Lyle McEwen, 1.5 hours. Modbury Hospital, 1.25 hours. Norlunga, 1.5 hours. And Royal Adelaide Hospital, 1.75 hours as well. So, and just having a look at the text line. What do we got here? And another text. Max is listening. He says, it's been a busy week for therapists. Bill from Richmond's therapist needs therapy. Then there's therapist needs therapy. My therapist said, I'm on the improve, however. He says, you are what you eat. So I still eat Fruit Loops. Thank you very much, Max. All right, yeah, the text line is 0448 08 1395. The number to ring is 8223 0000, and it's Andrew Ryman till midnight tonight.
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1: Get on the phones, ring me, talk to me, tell me what's on your mind. Today is National No Sugar Day, embracing a healthier lifestyle, eliminating the sneaky culprits and savouring the sweetness of natural flavours. Do you like sugar? I don't think there's anybody who doesn't not like sugar. The trouble is, does sugar like us? Probably not, actually. And from what I understand, too, sugar is actually more of a health risk to you and I than salt. How do you like that? Yeah. So, if information on health is motivated, then celebrating National No Sugar Day might include getting more informed and knowledgeable about the ways that too much sugar on a regular basis tends to hijack a person's health. In honour of this day, consider some of the impacts that added sugar can make on the body and learn more about the benefits of leading a no-sugar or low-sugar lifestyle. Yeah. Do you still have sugar in your coffee or tea, Doug? No? Yeah. I usually put about 5 to 6 teaspoons of sugar in my coffee and tea, but I don't stir it because I don't like it sweet. That's a good idea. Thank you very much, Doug. Now, here are the Cross Lotto numbers. All right, for draw number 4,717. No winners of Division 1 here in South Australia, but there were 4 nationally. 2 in Tasmania and Victoria, 1 in Western Australia. So, and the winning numbers are 9, 32, 20, 39, 18, and 45. Your supplementary numbers are 24 and 19. So those Division 1 winners, all right, 4 of them, they will get $1,514,459.42. Wouldn't that be nice, especially with this cost of living crisis that we're going through at the moment, which isn't going to get any better anytime soon either, just quietly. But those winning numbers again, 9, 32, 20, 39, 18 and 45. The supplementary numbers are 24 and 19. All right, having a look at the weather around the place at the moment. If you're looking at going interstate, you may be listening interstate, and it doesn't matter where you're listening. Welcome to the program. Thank you for tuning in. Over in Sydney at the moment, it's 16.8 degrees, but it feels like 16.2. Melbourne is 12.4 degrees, but it feels like 10.5 degrees. Brisbane, 19.7 degrees, but it feels like 21.6. Perth, 17.2 degrees, but it feels like 16.3. Hobart, 11.7, but it feels like 9.9. Canberra is 9.9 degrees, but it feels like 9.9 degrees. And Darwin is 28 degrees, but it feels like 31 degrees. Went up to Mount Barker. Yesterday we went up to, I actually had an afternoon off, which was a real treat. So we got in the car and drove up to Mount Barker to the Wallace Cinemas up there at Ockendora House. And we went to see The Wait, the new Russell Crowe, Ethan Hawke movie. And I got to say, I wasn't overly impressed. All the critics have been raving about it and saying it's one of Russell Crowe's finest performances. Ethan Hawke was good. Russell Crowe was still good, but it wasn't an outstanding performance. It wasn't a really bad movie, but it wasn't a really great movie. And it wasn't one of those movies you come out and you say, wow, wasn't that absolutely fantastic? And I've seen a few of those over the years, but it certainly wasn't that. But the reason I bring it up was up at Mount Barker, it was so cold. I got a phone call from my son while I was in the cinemas. So I called him up back and just to find out what was on his mind. And I stood outside of the car and talking to him for maybe about 5 or so minutes. And I was freezing, absolutely freezing. Also, when it comes to Mount Barker, I couldn't get over the amount of traffic that is up there and the amount of roadworks as well. So it's a very interesting place to navigate if you live up in the hills, you live up in Mount Barker. Is it always as crazy as it was yesterday, or was that just, maybe because school holidays was on and that's the reason for that? I would be interested to know. If you've moved up to Mount Barker recently, I'm really just getting around there and navigating it is, I find, getting more and more difficult. I really do. And like I say, too, it was very, very cold up there. It's probably very cold in most parts of the state yesterday because it was almost like a return to winter with the rain and the coldness that we were experiencing. Having a look, oh, we got more texts coming in, which is absolutely great. All right, no name is here. What do we got here? Hi, Andrew. Shocked to hear ex-Texas cop Amber Geiger has been granted parole after only serving 7 years of a 10-year murder sentence. She literally walked into Botham Jean's own home, mistook it for hers, and shot him dead while he was eating ice cream. Where's the real justice for his family when 10 years doesn't even mean 10 years? Let me be real. If the roles were reversed and an African-American walked into an off-duty white policeman's house and shot her dead, he'd be facing life without parole or Texas's death penalty. Talk about a massive double standard. Racism is alive and well in the US, exactly how civil rights activists and the victims' families have publicly critiqued the system handling of the case. Andrew, I'm honestly shedding a tear just writing this. May Botham Jean's soul rest in peace. Thank you very much. No name. Max says, right, we won't worry about that, Max. What are you doing? M says, hi, Andrew. You're not alone regarding navigation around the new RA. And some thought that the old was a Warren, not as bad, and was well situated, relatively easy access from all directions, etc. And the new, at great expense and at a very busy congested intersection, the old could have been upgraded in stages. Again, what were Labor thinking? Health transforming process involves selling off, e.g. the Repat, an important community medical hub, thankfully has since been somewhat resurrected, etc., and much more, Andrew. Thank you very much, M. Yes, well, I'm glad it's not just me who has trouble navigating around the new Royal Adelaide Hospital. I do find it very confusing. And a lot of wasted space when you look around the foyer area. And also, when it comes to the information desk, which is the front, one telephone for the information desk, you'd figure, you know, there'd at least be three or four or something like that, because when you're looking for a patient trying to locate them, it's not all that easy. It really isn't. I think it could have been done a lot better. What are your thoughts? What are your experiences when it comes to the new Royal Adelaide Hospital? And I brought up movies. When was the last time you came out of a cinema and thought, yeah, that was a really great movie, and I went along to see that? What are your thoughts? Ring me and tell me. I'd love to hear from you. 8223-0000 is the number to call. It is Saturday night with Andrew Rymer. Doug is here as well. He's standing by to take your calls and help you be interactive so we can find out what you have on your mind. We were talking about Billy Joel earlier on with Edwin, and Billy Joel, he had so many great songs and great hits. His music has really been so much the soundtrack of all of our lives. And if you've had the pleasure of seeing him live, well, it is truly that. It is truly a pleasure. What else have we got here? I'm looking at some of the other songs that Billy Joel had over the years. Vienna, Moving Out, Anthony's song, You're Only Human, Piano Man, We Didn't Start the Fire, Matter of Trust, You May Be Right, Say Goodbye to Hollywood, Big Shot, She's Always a Woman, Piano Man, Tell Her About It, The River of Dreams, The Longest Time, She's Got Away, New York State of Mind, Uptown Girl, My Life, It's Still Rock and Roll to Me, Leave a Tender Moment Alone, Just the Way You Are, Honesty, And So It Goes, An Innocent Man. Yeah, he's had so many wonderful songs over the years, and thankfully he's still going too, still going strong. If you've got a favourite Billy Joel song, what is it? So we can find out. Oh, Sandy says, Mount Barker is a hole. Hate the place. Most people call it Mount Bogum. But yes, cold as it's in the hills, and sometimes actually colder than Bridgewater. Thank you very much, Sandy. Yeah, it was an interesting experience. I haven't heard people calling it Mount Bogan, but I can understand I can understand why they do call it Mount Bogan. There was a little bit of that wandering around there. All right, Father Joan is on the line. Hello, Father Joan. How are you going tonight?
4: I just finished church service. It was really lovely. We had some noise from Oktoberfest in the background.
1: But is that what was going on in town?
4: It is still going on in town.
1: Yeah, fantastic.
4: There was much drinking of goodness knows what.
1: Yeah, beer.
4: You'd think it would be beer, wouldn't you? Or I did find a couple of big
1: beer steins. Beer steins.
4: I did find a couple of, rubbish bins, so I think they're drinking more than beer.
1: Oh, right, okay, yeah.
4: Now get out of the car again.
1: I was wondering what was going on with your phone, because it's all over the place, Father Jim.
4: Hopefully, if my phone works.
1: Yeah, all right, that sounds better. Yep.
4: That is better for me too. So I, apart from the amusement of living in North Adelaide these days, I wanted to talk about the Adelaide. I do some voluntary chaplaincy there and have got lost many times and know the frustration of five people waiting to find out where somebody is. You've got to wait for them. There were more in the old hospital, but I just say to Dougie, I lost my car in the car park. I took an elderly priest to see somebody, and then I got him downstairs at the door, one of the side doors, and said, I'll go get the car. Far for you to walk. I couldn't find it. Half an hour later, I couldn't find it because there's a sort of 90-degree angle in the car park, and you think you see it all, but there's a whole other part that you don't see. But also in the wards, I've got a key now, so a key card, so I can get through the doors. But say it's 7F, so you go up to 7F, but actually there might be a locked door between one part of 7F and the other part of 7F, and then you got to run around helplessly, say, help, someone let me through.
1: Yeah, but I found... The mate who's in the hospital, he said the wrong area, the wrong letter of the alphabet, right?
4: Oh,
1: and so I was so I was on a bit of a wild goose chase. But I asked one of the security guards. I said, "Well, where's?" Yeah. And she said, "Oh, you go over to that lift, and that'll take you there." So I went over to the lift. And it didn't take me anywhere because it only went up to the third floor. Oh, and I was on the third floor.
4: That's the first lift.
1: That's the first one. It doesn't go anywhere.
4: You've got to go the other side go to the other lift.
1: Yeah.
4: The F and G. And I tell you what, if you've got one patient in G and one in E, you've got a long walk in between.
1: Yeah. Okay.
4: And then the second floor wards, you have to go down the other lift, which is actually near the chaplaincy department, near the door you come in from downstairs.
1: Mm.
4: But I think I know my way. But they've taken all the stairs out, the old Adelaide and the children's, you know, you could go up and down the stairs.
1: Yeah, yeah. I did security there back, well, it was around about 16, 17 years ago.
4: Yeah.
1: And I used to love it.
4: I was there.
1: Yeah.
4: Yeah, going up and down those stairs.
1: I used to love it for a fitness point of view. It was great.
4: Exactly right.
1: Yeah.
4: Well, have you found the stairs in the new building? Because you won't find them.
1: Right.
4: Because they're in the staff-only area, which is just great.
1: That's ridiculous. But what if there's an emergency and it has to be evacuated?
4: I don't think they thought about that. Now, I was told, I'm not sure if it's true, but it probably was true, that they're the most optimistic hospital on earth. They forgot to put in a morgue.
1: Yes, I heard that as well. I did hear that.
4: The optimistic, and the dialysis room wasn't there, and my throat specialist, what do you call them? Breathing specialist. He didn't get a place at all, and now he's been moved again.
1: But they had issues with the area for putting the records as well.
4: Oh yeah, that's right.
1: Yeah,
4: and that's a massive area.
1: Mm.
4: Yeah, let's hope they do a little bit better with the children. So I suspect it'll be just as hard to find your way around.
1: Yeah,
16: this call will be recorded.
4: You just wonder who thinks out the plan. Oh,
1: yeah. Well, you wonder, and who double checks it? Who says, okay, this needs to be done or this needs to be changed? Who follows that up as well?
4: I hate to think. I'm glad. I mean, I would be a terrible administrator or anyone like that. So good on the people that do all these things. But there were a few glaring omissions with this hospital. I mean, much of it is really good. The staff are fantastic, but every building is exactly the same. So if you're G or F or E or whatever, they're all exactly the same. So you get lost and think, oh, now, which building am I in now? But I've got to say, the staff are fantastic. Well, that's the best thing I can say about that.
1: Yeah, and I hear that the staff are fantastic, despite all the, you know, the glitches that are within the new Royal Adelaide Hospital, especially when it comes to the emergency department, when it comes to the amount of traffic that it gets and the horror stories we hear sometimes about
4: and what
1: ramping.
4: What they put up with in that part department is something else, let me tell you.
1: Yeah.
4: But and not altogether their fault, but people get very angry, and of course at night you get people that are very intoxicated or whatever.
1: Mm-hmm. I used to deal with that all the time. Yeah.
4: The security people at both hospitals, the kids and the Adelaide, they're my friends. But one of the things I do, you know, as a chaplain, is if I see somebody saying lost, then part of my job is just to help them find where they're going. That's the best part of the job, and you get to talk to them. And you know, some of them are, you know, maybe they got somebody who's dying and they're just panicking how they find the way around there. And in the mornings and the daytime, they have the volunteers that are very good.
1: Yeah.
4: But in the evenings, there's not many people there to help them. But anyway, so it's glad to hear I'm not the only one that's lost my car in the car park.
1: Yeah, well, you wouldn't be. Hey, I just want to just bring up a topic, because something that's distressed a lot of people during the week was a call Peter Marsden made to the Peter from Marsden made to the overnight program, and I just want to let people, I want to bring that up, because Peter's not going to be ringing in for a little while. He's given Talkback Radio a bit of a break, and I think that's probably a good idea.
4: Good thing.
1: And but you have spoken to Peter. I have spoken to Peter. He is okay. SAPOL were advised of people's concerns. The Housing Trust has been advised, so don't think that he was just ignored. Father Jane has followed up on it. SAPOL, the Housing Trust, myself, it's given him a call for a welfare check. So, as I say, he is not forgotten. He's given Talkback Radio just a bit of a break for a little while. I'm not sure how long that little while is going to be, but I think it's probably good for Peter and also good. But I just want to reassure listeners who were concerned about him that he is okay, and you would agree with that too, I believe, Father John.
4: I've had three or four calls this very day.
1: Yeah,
4: and he's doing okay. It would be, you know, really good if he didn't have addiction problems, but many people do. I'm not going to judge him for that.
1: Yeah,
4: but it would make life easier. And there's some issues that the Housing Trust really need to help him with. They're not his fault. Anyway, I've encouraged them. I've talked to the Housing Trust, and look, he's fine. I met with him on Wednesday at Glenelg with a few of the people that he meets with down there, and I must say, they're all a bit different, and they're just lovely people.
1: But that's part of our society too, you know. Those people who are a little bit different. Look, let's be honest. There are a lot of disenfranchised people in our community, and many disenfranchised people are contributors to Talkback Radio.
4: Absolutely. And they don't laugh at each other. They laugh with each other.
1: Yeah.
4: I mean, we had a lot of laughs, and Peter was just fine and was quite happy when I talked to him earlier today. So, we'll all love him. I told him I'm not deserting him. I want him to take a bit more responsibility, but I will not desert him.
1: Yeah.
4: So, and I'm sure you won't either. So, I think he maybe learnt a little bit from that as well.
1: Well, I think he has. Yeah.
4: No, we all grow slowly, don't we?
1: We do.
4: You know,
1: I'm
4: the really important thing for him. He's quite lonely, and the sort of people he gets friendly with are pretty transient. So he's got a friend one day, and they're not a friend the next day, and somebody else. And I understand, you know, when you live alone, it can be really lonely, even though you've got lots of people you love, and Talkback Radio is a saviour. I understand his fundamental loneliness, and I wish it wasn't like that for him. I am trying to encourage him to join the odd group that would be welcoming of him, so he's got some more stable friends.
1: Yeah.
4: But, you know, for those of us who are going to love him no matter what and going to be there, but are going to also help him to stand on his own feet.
1: Yeah. But I just wanted to reassure the listener, people who did have concerns about Peter and his welfare that he is okay. And and probably a couple of issues, as you say, which he needs to address. But there is support out there. People who can maintain his welfare are looking over him as well. So that's a good thing too. You being one of them, Father Joan.
17: Fair safe, I'll let you know, but I'm pretty confident that he said something quite positive today that was very encouraging. So I'm confident that he's moving in the right direction.
1: All right. Good on you, Father Joan. Thanks for calling in. You stay safe out there, all right?
17: Yeah, bye. Thank you.
1: Okay, thanks very much. 90 minutes to 10, Interactive Radio, 3095, Adelaide's 5AA. You're listening to Andrew Rymer. Nick says, Andrew, how much money you got in your wallet? Monday, Germany play Greece on the beautiful game. Nick, thank you very much, Nick. No, I'm not gonna bet on that. Max is having a go. He says, Andrew Rymer, you're a politically correct left-winger from the school of Father Teresa. Won't read it out, harmless text, because it might offend little guys. I'm calling ACMA on Tuesday. Ha ha, only kidding. Thank you very much, Max. Peter A. says, Andrew, I have a Billy Joel signed cap, but not Elton John. Thank you very much, Peter. Yeah, I remember the concert, Elton John, Billy Joel. When was that? That was back in around about, 1995? Was it around about 95? I reckon it was, where they played at Adelaide Oval, the old Adelaide Oval. It was a great concert, but Elton John pretty much kept his back to the audience the whole time, whereas Billy Joel, he interacted with everybody, and he was absolutely brilliant, absolutely brilliant. Diana says, hi, Andrew. Saw on YouTube last night wonderful old concert by Johnny Mathis. It was a telecast with live audience and people calling in with requests. One caller was Nancy Reagan. Obviously, very old concert. He is 91 now. But what a great voice he had and some wonderful songs. Well, Diana, you talk about some wonderful songs. That wonderful, wonderful was probably one of my favourite Johnny Mathis songs. Wonderful. You know the song I'm talking about? Great, great, great song. Keep those calls coming in on 8223-0000 and text 0448-083095. Be interactive with me. Good to announce there are no more outages happening out there at the moment. SA Power Network's working very hard this evening to make sure there's no outages, so we thank them for their efforts. They've done a wonderful job. Having a look at the current temperature as well. At the moment, it is 13 degrees, but it feels like 12.3. We talked about it being cold out there, and it felt really cold too, didn't it? Marion is on the line. Hello, Marion. How are you going tonight?
18: Not too bad, Andrew. How's your good health?
1: Yeah, very good, very good. You want to talk about Billy Joel as well?
18: Yeah, oh, I love his music. My favourite, I was saying to Doug, my favourite song is Lullaby, Good Night, My Angel.
1: Oh, yeah, that's another nice one. I don't think he had too many bad songs, did he?
18: Not that I know of.
1: That I know of either. He had a lot of good songs.
18: Yes, each one was some way connected to his life. Mm. Beautiful, and just to think, imagine him sitting there and bringing a song to life, bringing the words and then the glorious music. When you see the film clip on YouTube of that particular song, it's so beautifully done.
1: Mm-hmm. Yep. It was.
18: Also for Peter and for anyone, that keeps me going is that Jesus makes a beautiful promise.
1: Yeah.
18: Never will I leave you, nor will I forsake you.
1: Yeah.
18: I just finished watching a movie. I've seen it many times, A Field of Dreams.
1: Which movie?
18: A Field of Dreams.
1: Oh, Field of Dreams with Kevin Costner.
18: Yes.
1: Yeah, the baseball movie.
18: It's so cleverly done. Mm. Originally, it was a novel called Shoeless Joe.
1: And Build It, and They Will Come.
18: Yes.
1: Yeah.
18: And, oh,
1: yeah.
18: I love that. And it really touched my heart this time because I know he's physically gone. He's wonderful, James Earl Jones.
1: Yeah, yeah. He was great. He was a great. He was a really good actor. Great voice.
18: Oh, yes. And when he does that glorious speech, what you just said, builders and they will come.
1: Yeah.
18: And, oh, just to listen to him, you can actually go to YouTube and you can see that part of the film on there. And you're hearing him and you know that, oh, they invited him, his character, to come with them, but you never saw him come back to them again.
1: Right.
18: Which I found very peculiar.
1: Yeah.
18: That man was Terence. Was he an actual person or was he an angel?
1: Oh, I don't know. I've never seen the movie.
18: Oh, please.
1: Yeah.
18: Please, I encourage anyone to see it because he wipes out a good part of his cornfield, Kevin Costner, in the storyline.
1: Right.
18: And he builds the wonderful baseball pitch. And everybody thinks.
1: Yeah, I knew that. I knew that. Yeah, yeah.
18: Yeah, but when you see his determination and he keeps on hearing the voice and he does what they say and, oh, and then you see wonderful James Earl Jones coming in there. At first, he didn't want to speak to him, as you know, but he was meant to have.
1: Right.
18: Oh, no, I thought, oh, when he left going into that field, I started to cry.
1: Right.
18: It really touched my heart. And I thought, oh, yes, he's really gone.
1: Hmm.
18: But what he has left behind, the legacy is of his wonderful stories and his memories he's left behind. And we each have that ability to think, you know, we're here in the beginning and they say the end, well, that's the end. No, I don't believe that.
1: Yeah, well, we're all going to find out one day, aren't we?
18: Well, I believe that God says, no, this is not the end. No. No. Oh, that just really did touch me. I'm becoming a bit more emotional as I get older and my eyesight is not the best, Andrew.
1: Are you getting it, no pun intended, are you getting it seen to or looked at?
18: Well, seen to. You're shocking me.
1: I know. It's not even meant to be a pun, but how else can you describe it? Yeah, how else can you say it? Yeah.
18: That's funny. I needed a laugh.
1: Yeah.
18: Oh, no. I'm going to one person, a medical, an optometrist, said, oh, go and have these injections stuck into your eyes.
1: Mm.
18: And she says, oh, it's your diabetes and that's causing your eyesight trouble. But there are other things besides diabetes that can cause trouble with your eyes. So
1: yeah, well, there's lots of reasons. There's lots of reasons, yeah.
18: So I know my faith. I'm going to see an optometrist who deals with low vision.
1: Mm-hmm.
18: And, I believe in leaving it in my father's hands as well. So I just thought, gee, how would I cope if I was totally no vision? I thought,
1: well, people do it, but then there's a lot of support. We're lucky we live in a country where there is a lot of support for people with all sorts of disabilities, whether it be visual or hearing or other physical disabilities as well.
18: We are blessed to be born in this time, I believe, Andrew, because there's so much availability to help, like you said, to help people out.
1: Mm-hmm.
18: I was listening on YouTube. I can see things, but it looks like I'm in a smoke room. That looks, you know, like a haze.
1: Yeah, yeah.
18: I'm not seeing clearly, but right. I thank God that I can still. You know, it's strange now. I went to the shops recently and in my mind I said, I want to go home. I said, don't you dare.
1: Mm.
18: And it's like you're giving yourself a pep talk and saying, if you go home, we kick you in the pants. And I thought, no, I'm not going to. I'm going to. I've got a shopping trolley here, and if I don't go with the shopping trolley, I've got my four-wheel walker.
1: Yeah.
18: And there are lovely people that talk to you and help you out. And I know myself that the Holy Spirit is helping me every step of the way. And there's always somebody.
1: Well, it's actually Marion, it's the walker that's helping you.
18: I know you don't understand my faith, maybe.
1: Yeah. No, I do, Marion. I do understand your faith. I do.
18: He knows my needs, Andrew. And I thank him every day.
1: Yes. Marion, you take care of yourself, all right? And let us know how you go after you're seeing the specialist, okay? It's just no pun intended. It's just a coin of phrase.
18: I
1: didn't even say it intentionally, but I didn't even mean to say it. Like I said, it's just a coin of phrase.
18: I know, but it's strange.
1: Well, at least it's got you laughing. That's good.
18: Oh, I love a good laugh.
1: You love a good laugh. Well, laugh a lot more. All right, Marion?
18: Yeah, that's the best medicine of all.
1: Yes.
18: Laughter
1: and winning the lottery.
18: No, I don't do lottery anymore.
1: Don't you? No, well, you're not going to win if you don't do it.
18: No. When my dear old mum passed, Andrew,
1: yeah.
18: I just didn't want to do it anymore, and really, I don't want it.
1: Well, yeah, but maybe I do. So if you got it, you could give it to me.
18: Okay.
1: All right. Please don't be so selfish. It's not all about you, all right? It's about me.
18: Of course it is.
1: Yeah. All right. So go back into the lotteries, and if you win, just because you don't want it, give it to me, okay? And I'll put it to good use.
18: Okay. Well, if imagine this right now. Somebody just handed you a whole money.
1: Yeah.
18: $1 million, for instance. What would you do with it?
1: Well, $1 million isn't a lot these days, Marion.
18: Okay. Don't be stingy then.
1: No. I'll leave it there. Marion, thanks for calling in. Good to talk to you.
18: Well, God bless you.
1: Yeah, and you look after yourself, all right, Marion? Thank you very much.
18: Thank you.
1: Thank you. 8 minutes away from 10 o'clock. You're on 1395 Adelaide's 5AA Sunday night. Well, it's not. It's Saturday night with Andrew Ryber. Don't forget, too, we've got to turn our clocks forward at, before you go to bed tonight. Make sure you do. Marion was talking about that Field of Dreams movie with Kevin Costner, which was on the television tonight. And here's that speech she talked about. Build it and they will come.

0: you build it, they will come. I wonder if I said if you were to get interactive with me, all you had to do was call 8223 0000. If you would ring me, that'd be great. Keep Doug busy. Idle hands are the devil's workers, and we don't know that. So we don't want Doug to get up to any mischief while he's out there in the production booth. So keep him busy by calling in on 8223 0000 and texting me on 0448 08 1395. Harry Brown. Harry Brown is listening. Harry Brown, you're going to laugh, but I reckon it was out up at Mount Barker yesterday. There's a bottle shop up there called Harry Brown's. So, Marty, I thought of you. He says, good evening, Andrew. Enjoying your show as usual. I never use sugar, as I am sweet enough. Thank you very much, Harry Brown. No name says, g'day, Rhymey. Elon Musk says we're an endangered species. And Jim's mowing owner, Jim Penman, says it's because we're having too much sex and fried our dopamine. What a combo. A tech trillionaire who has 14 children and a bloke who cuts lawns telling us to keep our pants on. Hard to know which clown to listen to. If Pauline Hanson wants to cut immigration, what is her plan to get Australians breeding like Elon Musk or following Jim Penman's bizarre advice? Please explain. Thank you, no name. Another one. Janice says, I went to see Brad Pitt's new movie, Heart of the Beast, one of the best movies I've seen in a long time. Thanks, Janice. A couple of people told me it's not that good, so it's good to hear that you found it a good movie, Janice. Thank you very much. Brian says, God bless you, Peter, Father Joan and Andrew. And Peter, my advice, if you want it, just slow down in a few areas. Smell the roses and breathe calmly. Makes life a lot easier. Brian, thank you very much. Now, M says, and Andrew, I ask you, regarding the Women's and Children's Hospital, will that be a repeat? And when? What will happen to the old site? Yes, prime real estate, so, and cast your mind back, Andrew, to the old Julia Farr site in Highgate. Once with high level of residents, their parcel of land, prime real estate was for many years left derelict, squatters, etc. Now, of course, parcels of land had gradually been sold off. M, thank you for your text as well. And Peter A. says, Andrew, interesting fact on Billy Joel, performed under pseudonym Bill Martin at a Los Angeles piano bar in 1973 while hiding from a bad record contract, and once calmed a gun-weaving patron down. Weaving? A gun-weaving patron? A gun-wearing patron? I'm not sure what you mean there. By playing God Bless America. I didn't know that. That's an interesting fact. Thanks for sending that in as well. All right, it's coming up to 2 minutes to 10. The number to ring, 8223 0000, and text 0448 08 1395.
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0: It is Andrew Rymer on a Saturday night, and if you want talkback radio on a Saturday night, you got it right here on 1395 Adelaide's 5AA. My interactive number is 8223 0000. Doug is here, standing by to take your calls. One of his highlights of the week is coming in on a Saturday night just to talk to you. So don't disappoint him. Get on the phones, 8223 0000, and text me 0448 08 13 95. One of the highlights of my week is coming in here to read out your texts too. All right. Jenny at Allaby Gardens, how are you going tonight?
10: Oh, Andrew, lovely. I thought football had finished.
0: No, well, now you got the AFL W, haven't you?
10: I know. Yeah. Why do they put... No, look, I was really quite disappointed when you weren't there at 7.
0: Anyway, it is what it is. It is what it is, Jenny.
10: Well,
0: the highlights of my week is coming in here to read out your texts too. All right. Jenny at Allaby Gardens, how are you going tonight?
10: Oh, Andrew, lovely. I thought football had finished.
0: No, well, now you got the AFL W, haven't you?
10: I know. Yeah. Why do they... No, look, I was really quite disappointed.

0: When I say a lot of sugar, we had biscuits and cake.
1: Well,
0: and
1: sugar was in everything.
0: I know.
1: We even had sugar in our sugar.
0: Yeah, that's true. Well, Dad used to put at least 4 teaspoons of sugar in his tea.
1: Yeah.
0: And he lived till he was 96, but wow. He did have heart problems from his cigarettes.
1: Right, yeah.
0: So, I mean, like me, I've got lung problems from smoking.
1: Oh, really?
0: But,
1: yeah.
0: But, you know, that's the price we pay, I suppose. But anyway, what I wanted to say was I don't know when it was, actually, Tuesday or something. I went to my dentist for my 6 monthly hygiene and all that sort of stuff.
1: Yeah.
0: And my kids, everyone was busy, so I had to get a taxi. And there was this Indian guy who was just so huge. I don't know how he fitted in behind the steering wheel. And he was quite a reckless type of driver, but he was talking about the world, and quite friendly he was. He was saying different things about Trump, and then I said how shocking it was with what Nepal has been through. Oh, it serves them right, he said. No, it's their fault. Don't give me this Mother Nature, and don't give me climate change. It's, you know, their fault. They didn't do this and they didn't do that. And I said, oh, well, that's not very nice. I said, because it's terrible. He said, oh, no, that they've asked for that and all this stuff. Then he was going on about how India, if it wasn't for India, Pakistan and all these places around India wouldn't have anything. They wouldn't have food. They wouldn't have anyone, wouldn't have medicine, all of this sort of stuff. Then he went on to say, because I said, well, how long have you been in Australia? And, oh, he said about 25 years or something. And then he said that, I said, well, what do you think about our Prime Minister? Oh, he's got to go. I thought it was one thing we agreed on. He's got to go. He said, I want Pauline.
1: Really?
0: I couldn't believe he'd say that.
1: Interesting. That's very interesting.
0: Isn't it?
1: Because everybody says, you know, she's racist, One Nation is racist, but we know that's not true. But then you've got people from various backgrounds who are going to nationalities, going to vote for her. Yeah.
0: Exactly. I said to him, well, I'm quite surprised that you are all for Pauline because, you know, the things that she's just wanting to do to change the country. Oh, no, we don't need these students here. And he didn't say anything about not needing himself here.
1: Right, yeah. But, look, I've got nothing against migrants coming to this country, but what we've gotten in trouble is the amount of migrants that have come into the country in a very short amount of time. And that's the only problem. Yes. That's the major problem.
0: Yes, that's true. When we finally got there, because he said, why are you going so far away to the dentist? I said, well, he used to be in the city and I used to catch the tram in. And I said, there were dentists and doctors in the Qantas building. And I said, they all had to go. And now he's in Athelstan. And I said to him, I'd go to Melbourne if I had to because he's such a good dentist. And I've been going to him forever. And anyway, when we finally got there, I said, well, thank you very much for the interesting conversation. And I hope I see you again. I said, and that was it. You know, he was very unforgiving about Nepal. And I thought, you know, it's been terrible for them.
1: That's
0: how
1: it.
0: Could he say that? I didn't say anything to him because I just don't do that. But I just thought it was the mountains that kind of, collapsed, wasn't it? That caused.
1: Yeah, that's right. Yeah.

0: I mean, but he's going on like it's the people's fault. They're lazy. They don't do this. And, oh, Australians are called lazy.
1: Well, I don't think Australians are lazy.
0: Yeah.
1: Yeah.
0: Well, I know. I know. This day you always get some. But to call the people lazy when they're just getting washed away and everything.
1: Yeah.
0: That's a bit mean.
1: Yeah. Mm. Hey, you've got just on a different subject, you've got pets, haven't you?
0: Huh?
1: You've got pets, don't you?
0: Oh, pets. I've had dogs all my life.
1: Yeah.
0: And when the kids were little, we had everything, guinea pigs.
1: How do you stop a home from smelling like pets, especially, you know, when they're wet, they've got wet fur from being out in the rain and all that sort of stuff?
0: Well, I used to have a guy that used to come every couple of weeks and do the wash for the dogs. And but then if it was raining, I have to say, I didn't take the dogs out for a walk.
1: Yeah.
0: Because or I didn't go on the part where it was all muddy. We'd just walk along the footpath. Because, yeah, and I mean, I used to keep all the old towels and rags and stuff, and we used to wipe their feet
1: before
0: they come in.
1: Right.
0: But I never had a problem with the dog smelling. I know some people do.
1: Yeah, yeah, right, yeah. That's what I wondered about. Some people, you know, you go into their homes or their cars where they've had their pet in and it stinks. And you don't want to sit down because you're worried about the smell getting on your clothes and things like that.
0: That's it. No, I've never had that problem.
1: Mm.
0: But I do know that, there are some places. I mean, don't worry, my kids would have walked in and said, Mum, it stinks in here.
1: Yeah, yeah, yeah.
0: So there'd be no problem there. But, no, I've never had. At the moment, I have because my kids have said to me, no more dogs, Mum. You won't go anywhere. You don't like to leave them and all this sort of stuff.
1: Mm-hmm.
0: So anyway, then the next thing is, because she knew someone that knew someone, she brings me this homeless cat. And you can hear it scratching my couch.
1: Right.
0: He's deaf and he's white. He's a beautiful cat, but he's been very badly treated. But he was, I think I used to say he was schizophrenic because he's very loving and then he'd bite. So we found another vet because I was going to the one just close by because it was just handy. And the one we used to use for the dogs. And he said the reason he bites, he doesn't know it's bad. Because he can't hear and he can't hear you saying no.
1: Mm-hmm.
0: And it's he panics. So he told us to go and get a diffuser thing from the pet shop and you plug it in and it calms him.
1: There was a story that came out last week that being bitten by a cat or struck by a cat, is one of the major reasons for hospitalisation in Australia.
0: Yeah.
1: And if you get bitten or you get scratched by a cat, you need to wash it immediately with soap and cold water and get treatment, because if you don't, it can lead to sepsis and in some cases death.
0: Oh,
1: it's very serious, very serious.
0: That's true, Andrew. The vet told me all that. And I got my doctor to come and give me a tetanus injection because I said I can't remember when I last had one.
1: Yeah.
0: Goodness knows when it was. And so he did that. But fortunately, he sort of sometimes bites my ankles. But I do Betadine and all of that straight away, clean it up. But it's never been really bad. It's just, because they have very sharp teeth. But he's actually a very loving cat. And I know people that...
1: Right up until he bites and scratches you.
0: Yeah, we'll sit joke him. So my daughter goes, Mum, we have to put him to sleep. Mm. You can't trust anyone else to love him because no one else does. And we have to put him to sleep. And she was trying to find the vet to do it. They wouldn't.
1: Mm-hmm.
0: Because there's nothing wrong with him except that. But he has got... So what I was using was some vinegar and a bit of water in a spray bottle.
1: Mm-hmm.
0: And you spray it and that sort of... He doesn't come near you then.
1: Right, so, okay. Yep.
0: I know, but look, you know what? He has been full on, this cat, and... Because he's spoiled too. I mean, you know, he's not allowed to go out because the people said, where we got him from, said because he's deaf, he'd just get run over probably.
1: Mm-hmm.
0: So my son-in-law's built a cat house through the doggy door, because I've always had doggy door for the dog.
1: Yeah, well, that's why they're called doggy doors.
0: Yes. Yeah. Oh, my goodness. You're hilarious. Anyway, so the house is pushed out. It's huge, this thing, with the mm-hmm. little shelves and little cubby holes. And it's pushed right up against the doggy door so he can come in and out inside. But he loves it.
1: Yeah.
0: So at least he can get a bit of fresh air. And I do have a pusher, which I had for... My dog, who has bad arthritis, and he absolutely loves it. It's a special pet pusher, and he loves it. I go for walks. We go into the pet shop. And all the people in there make such a fuss at him. I said, well, don't get too carried away because he'll bite you.
1: Oh, right, okay. Yeah, well, you've always got to be careful. You just made me think of the Inspector Clouseau from the Pink Panther movies. You remember? And he goes up to this man with a dog, and he says, "Does your dog bite?" And he bends down. The man says, "No." And so Peter Sellers bends down to pat the dog, and the dog bites him, and he says. Monsieur, I thought you said your dog does not bite. And the man says, that is not my dog. Yeah.
0: Oh, that's so funny. Oh, my God. Oh,
1: yeah, the Pink Panther. No, it was the Pink Panther movies, not me. It was Pink Panther. Peter Sellers, very funny man.
0: Yeah, that is funny. That's so hilarious. Yeah.
1: Well, that's good.
0: Yes, well, I have to say, I call him Tiger because when he came to me, he had a name called Angel.
1: Oh.
0: So I changed that to Tiger.
1: To Tiger.
0: He was like a tiger.
1: Right. Jenny, lovely to hear from you. Don't forget to turn your clock forward, okay?
0: Lovely to hear from you too, Andrew. I'll keep listening.
1: All right. Thanks very much, Jenny. Okay.
0: Thank you.
1: Okay. Bye-bye. Bye-bye. It's coming up to 60 minutes after 10 here on 1395 Adelaide's 5AA, 8223 0000, the number to call. Yes, don't forget to turn your clocks forward before you go to bed tonight, or if you want to, you can get up at 2 o'clock tomorrow morning and do it, because that's when it is meant to change over. But I'm sure, most modern appliances, they turn over automatically, but there are some, like your good old-fashioned wristwatch. If you haven't got a smartwatch like me, you're a bit old-fashioned. You've got the old-fashioned wristwatch. You have to turn it forward 1 hour before you go to bed. All right. And keep those calls coming in as well so we can find out what's on your mind. 8223 0000 and text 0448 08 1395.
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0: 20 minutes after 10 here on 1395 Adelaide's 5AA. A little bit of interesting news happening throughout the course of the week, and it's coming through the wires today as well. Keep those calls coming in on 8223 0000 and text me on 0448 08 1395. I'm not sure if you saw the article that was in the advertiser newspaper during the week. Sister of Adelaide family murders victim, Mark Langley, fights to uncover suspects. And the story by Evangeline Polymenis says, 4 decades on since her brother's mutilated body was found, a grieving sister is still fighting police for a simple answer to a harrowing question. Who are the suspects? Robin Jensen, and you, when you read this story, when you hear this story, it's heartbreaking. And to think about what all of those victims' families have gone through and continue to go through is just too upsetting to believe. It really is. Robin Jensen refused to believe her older brother Mark Langley had been murdered for years after his body was found mutilated 10 days after his disappearance in 1982. She'd always keep an eye out for him whenever she'd leave the family's Newton home in the hopes she'd see him walking on the street. Their mother, Janice Langley, never stopped cooking for a family of five, telling her husband, David, and their daughters, Robin and Tracy, Mark will be home soon. Ms. Jensen told the advertiser, our family was ripped apart, and the devastation I saw in my parents, my sister, and my devastation of losing someone we adored and loved and knew so well, gone. We live with the heartbreak every day. And I know there's a petition out. There is a petition out. I talked about it last week briefly, and also mentioned it the week before. There is a petition online. If you go to Facebook, you should be able to find it without any trouble. Family murders, just Google that and I'm sure something will come up. And police and the government, you know, saying it could compromise, if the names were released of the suspects, it could compromise current investigations. But how long ago, 1982, 1983, or it was between 1979 and 1983, that we had a situation where five young men were abducted from streets here in Adelaide, tortured and murdered. There was 17-year-old Alan Barnes, there was 24-year-old Neil Muir, 14-year-old Peter Stogneff, 18-year-old Mark Langley, and 15-year-old Richard Kelvin. And you think about how many years ago that was. And if we've got ongoing investigations, maybe that's the case, but maybe it's time to release the names, and maybe more information will be found out about those who are suspects for the horrible things that the family murders and murderers did back in, well, between 1979 and 1983 as well. If you got some thoughts about that, I would love to hear from you on 8223 0000 and text 0448 08 1395. I remember meeting the parents of Kirsty Gordon many years ago. I did as a celebrant, a funeral for them and the family. And I got to say, one of the most gracious, humble people I have ever met in my life. And my heart really, really went out to them. They were so dignified. They were very good people. Never found out what happened to their daughter, which is a horrible situation. Other news happening around the place. Police have charged an 18-year-old man with offences including dangerous driving, occasioning grievous bodily harm after he allegedly crashed into a crowd in Newcastle today. The man was arrested at the scene after the car ploughed into Newcastle Knights supporters, injuring 10. His name is Indika Bambrick Samara Singer. He was arrested at the scene, as I say, after the car ploughed into Newcastle Knights supporters, injuring 10. He'll appear in Newcastle bail court tomorrow, the alleged driver of the car, which ploughed into a crowd of Newcastle Knights supporters, has been charged with three instances of dangerous driving, occasioning grievous bodily harm, three instances of negligent driving, occasioning grievous bodily harm, and three instances of causing bodily harm by misconduct, according to court documents. And, you wonder why we do have bollards out the front of so many different venues in this day and age. It's because of actions like this, which we've seen happen overseas. And, we're certainly living in an interesting world. There's no doubt about that. Temperature outside at the moment, the latest there from the Bureau is it's 13 degrees, but it feels like 11.9 degrees. And just having a look to see if they've updated their forecast for the week ahead to tell us about temperatures and maximums and minimums. And the short answer to that is no, they haven't. But we know tomorrow will be cloudy, Monday cloud clearing, Tuesday a shower or two, Wednesday will be sunny, so will Thursday, and there'll be showers on Friday. Keep those calls coming in on 8223 0000, text 0448 08 1395. Just having a look at the temperatures around the country as well. If you are listening in Sydney or in New South Wales, 18.7 degrees. In Melbourne, it's currently 12 degrees. In Brisbane, it feels like 19, but it's 18.3. Perth, it feels like 16.4, but it's 16 degrees. Hobart feels like 9.4, but it's 11.6. Canberra's 10.6, but it feels like 9.4. And believe it or not, the Bureau has no temperature at the moment for Darwin. And I know I probably go on a little bit about this, but when you consider that the website, it costs Australian taxpayers $97 million. Yeah, you don't reckon they could do a little bit better? I would have thought so. Leo's on the line at Paraka. G'day, Leo.
1: Hello, Andrew. I'm buddy, all right?
0: Yeah, going good. How are you going?
1: Yeah, not bad, Andrew. Andrew, I heard you say the weather. Is it
0: going to
1: rain tomorrow?
0: What do we got here? Let me have a look. What did I say just a moment ago? It says it's going to be cloudy. There's a slight chance of rain. There might be about 1 millimetre. So if there's going to rain, it's not going to be a lot.
1: That's all right. The reason I asked you, Andrew, I'm going to get my records at the moment, play some records.
0: Oh, yeah. And why is it going to matter if it's raining, if you're going to play records?
1: Well, because I sit outside, I could down in the carport.
0: Yeah.
1: But I don't like sitting. I like sitting here.
0: You like sitting here? You like sitting outside?
1: Yeah, I like sitting where I am at the moment, yeah.
0: Yeah.
1: And, maybe I'll get a bit here and there. You know, I don't think we'll get much. You know what I'm saying, Andrew?
0: Mm-hmm.
1: Yeah, I don't mind a little bit of rain, and I'll put a... I'll take everything under the carport. When it stops, I'll bring everything back out again.
0: Yeah.
1: Because I feel like playing music tomorrow. Today, tomorrow, yeah. Now, Andrew, I want to talk about something. I don't know if you know about this, Andrew.
0: What's that?
1: But 1956... Right, there was a race called Le Mans.
0: Yeah, Le Mans, yeah.
1: I think it was a 24-hour race.
0: Yeah, that's right.
1: Oh, that's good, Andrew, because it's been a long time since I thought about it or talked about it.
0: Right, okay, yeah.
1: Now, I think, Andrew, one of those races, Le Mans, whatever you call it.
0: Mm-hmm, Le Mans.
1: There was a big accident.
0: Yeah.
1: And one of the monkeys come out of the car and hit the crowd, a spectator, and killed 80 people.
0: Really? 80 people?
1: Yeah, yeah. You want to get Dougie to look it up.
0: How, what happened? One of the drivers, or what happened?
1: There was a big prank. Now, there might be
0: There was an accident, yeah.
1: There might be six or seven racing cars involved. I don't know.
0: Right, okay, yeah.
1: There was a few, and... And one of the motors came out of one of the cars.
0: Oh, it was a motor that came out. I didn't understand what you said. I thought you said it was... I didn't understand. I thought it was a driver came out of a car. And that's what I thought was a bit strange, but it was a motor that came out of a car.
1: If the body was flying through the air,
0: yep.
1: I don't think it would have killed 80 people, would it?
0: Well, no, that's why I was curious about what you were saying, because I didn't understand the word that you said, motor. Yeah.
1: Sorry, Andrew, maybe I didn't say it properly, I don't know.
0: Yeah, no, that's all right. It's just I just didn't come out clearly as motor.
1: That's all right. Andrew,
0: Doug just told me it happened in 1955.
1: 1955,
0: was it? Yeah, 82 deaths, 1955.
1: Oh,
0: 82 deaths. That's bloody incredible.
1: Yeah, I have an interest in all that sort of stuff,
0: yeah.
1: Andrew.
0: Injured 180.
1: Yeah, few people, I don't know exactly how many were injured.
0: Well, I just told you, 182.
1: All right, then. Now, listen, Andrew, I said 56, it was 55. I said 80 were killed,
0: yeah.
1: But there were 82. So
0: No, you're not. No, I'm not having a go. I'm just saying.
1: Yeah. Yeah, so that would have been pretty bad too, you know.
0: That would have been horrible. Yeah, but that was an accident. What happened up in Newcastle, what I just talked about a moment ago, that is deliberate.
1: Oh, that's a nutcase.
0: It's a nutcase, yeah.
1: Yeah. I don't know if I'll have to say this, Andrew, but not say. What nationality was he, Andrew?
0: I'm not sure.
1: Yeah, I've got to finish one of those too. Yeah, never mind.
0: Right. Well, anyway, we'll find out. It'll all come out in the wash. Yeah.
1: Yeah. Yeah. Once upon a time, that used to happen overseas. You know what I mean? That sort of stuff.
0: Yeah, I know, and I know, and we were always far removed from any of the crazy things that were going on around the world. But now we're no longer removed.
1: I think myself, Andrew, my memory serves me right. 5 or 6, 7 years ago. There was some idiot in Germany running into the crowd or something.
0: Yeah, that's right, at the Christmas markets, yes.
1: That's right, yeah. Mm-hmm. Yes, and so, you know, terrible. When you hear it overseas now, it's happening here, Andrew.
0: Mm-hmm.
1: She's not the country that I once knew.
0: No, she is not the country that all of us once knew, mate. It's all changed.
1: Yeah, I know.
0: Mm-hmm.
1: I thank the good Lord that I lived in the good times, I believe anyway, back in the late 50s and the 60s. Mm. She was pretty good going those days.
0: Mm.
1: Oh, well, never mind. What else?
0: But everything, it was everything about Australian culture up until probably the last maybe 20 or so years was so great, so unique. When you think about the lifestyle, when you think about the music, the Australian music scene, going back to the 60s, the 70s, the 80s, it was absolutely brilliant.
1: That's right, yeah.
0: Mm.
1: Yeah, well, Andrew, what song are you going to play at midnight?
0: I don't know yet. I'm thinking about a Billy Joel song.
1: Oh, Billy Joel, I heard you talking about Billy Joel.
0: Yeah. You're a fan?
1: Yeah, I don't mind, but I reckon he's pretty good.
0: Reckon he's pretty good?
1: Yeah. I like the Piano Man. I like the one where he sings, "We Didn't Start the Fire."
0: Yeah, "We Didn't Start the Fire."
1: I don't mind Billy Joe. No, he's all right.
0: He's good. I heard an interview with him once talking about "We Didn't Start the Fire," and he was saying how he was having a conversation with a young person. The young person was blaming the baby boomers for all the problems in the world, you know, these things that happened, and it prompted him to say, "Hang on, basically, we didn't start it all. It's always been going on. The problems have been always going on. Don't blame the baby boomers." And that's so true. That's so true. Yeah. The problems of the world have been going on since the dawn of time.
1: Yeah, Andrew, there's something else I want to ask you. You know, I used to listen to him on the radio. I'm going back. Oh, close to 50 years ago now.
0: Yeah.
1: Top 40.
0: Casey Kasem's top 40. Yeah.
1: Yeah, I used to like that guy. I really
0: he was great. It was every was Sundays, wasn't it? Sunday afternoons it was on.
1: It was on Sundays,
0: I remember. And you'd listen to, be driving around in your car on a Sunday afternoon, 5AD, I'm pretty sure it was 5AD that played it, and it was Casey Kasem's Top 40, American Top 40.
1: Yeah, hang on, Andrew. His name is Casey Kasem, isn't it?
0: Casey Kasem.
1: So I don't forget, that's right. Yeah, yeah.
0: American Top 40.
1: Andrew, wasn't that long ago? Oh, he died a few years ago. Wasn't that long ago, really, when he passed away.
0: Yeah, no.
1: And his kids were fighting over his wealth.
0: Oh, really? Hey, got a message here. Tell him about was good Glasshouse album. Great.
1: Who's that, Tony?
0: Joanna says, tell Leo about an album that was good, the Glasshouse album. That was great. Billy Joel's... album Glass Houses, yeah.
1: Oh, I see. Oh, yeah. Yeah, so what else can I say, Andrew?
0: I don't know. Hey, did you do anything interesting during the week?
1: No, not really, Andrew. I just down here.
0: Anything interesting happen?
1: Not really.
0: Not really? There must have been something that happened of interest.
1: Yeah. I have a carer. Come and give me a carer.
0: Oh, yes.
1: Yeah, I want to do it. You know, I told him, no, we have to do it. So,
0: yeah.
1: And there's one lady came, and she's up to duff.
0: Right.
1: She's about 7 months.
0: 7 months pregnant, and she's giving you a shower.
1: And she's giving me a shower.
0: She's giving you a shower. And she's 7 months pregnant.
1: Yeah, she's up the
0: Hang on, sorry. It was the song Tell Her About It, not Tell Leo About It. It was Tell Her About It, the song.
1: That's all right, Ed. We all make mistakes.
0: Yeah.
1: It was a bit funny, you know. Yeah, she's 7 months pregnant.
0: This pregnant woman giving you a shower.
1: Yeah. I should have... Maybe I shouldn't have brought up that me having a care, but lady watched me, but never.
0: Well, she's a carer. That's her job. There's nothing inappropriate about it. She's a carer doing her job, which is to shower you.
1: Yeah, I have told her, man. I'm sort of, I think I'm capable now. No, we have to do it. All right. They shave me and all, Andrew.
0: They shave you as well?
1: Yeah, give me a shave on that.
0: Where did they shave you?
1: Oh, where do you think they're going to shave me?
0: Well, I don't know. That's why I'm asking.
1: They ain't going to shave me anywhere else, are they?
0: I don't know. If she's showering you, you say she's shaving you as well.
1: they ain't going to shave my face.
0: Only your face. Well, that's good to hear.
1: Where else are you going to shave
0: me? I don't know where else you'd shave, Leo.
1: Hang on. Well, I was going to tell you something else, Leo, about... What was it? I get all balls up sometimes, Andrew.
0: No, don't say that when we're talking about shaving, all right?
1: Sorry?
0: Don't say that when we're talking about shaving.
1: Say that? Anyway, Andrew, talking about shaving, a couple of weeks ago I spoke to you, said you're going to grow a mo.
0: Yeah. And I'm going to grow my hair back so I can do a comb-over.
1: What are you going to grow your hair for? I asked
0: to,
1: you.
0: To, yeah, to do a comb over, so I can have a comb over. To make me look younger.
1: Well, as long as you grow full hair, I don't mind.
0: That's why I've got to do a comb over, because it won't be a full head of hair.
1: You know, Andrew.
0: But I hope it will make me look younger, Leo.
1: Yeah. Andrew.
0: Yeah.
1: I haven't seen a person like that for a long time. But you know where a person's got no hair?
0: Yep.
1: And they've got a little bit of hair on one side?
0: Yeah.
1: And it's like strings, you know what I mean?
0: Yeah.
1: Oh, I don't like that.
0: You don't like it?
1: That person should shave the whole lot. I'd rather shave the whole lot than have a few pieces hanging over, you know what I mean?
0: Mm-hmm.
1: I shaved a lot of them. They'd look better that way. I think I spoke to you about it, Andrew. People got bald heads.
0: Mm.
1: Some suits them, you know what I mean? It really...
0: Yeah.
1: Yeah, like Telly Savalas. What's it, Yul Brynner?
0: Yul Brynner, yep.
1: Who else had a ball there then? You were a film star.
0: A film star. There was...
1: I'm trying to think myself.
0: Yeah, I'm trying to think as well. Bruce Willis.
1: Bruce Willis?
0: Yeah.
1: I don't know much about him. I wouldn't even know what he looks like, to be honest.
0: Well, just think of me and you'll see Bruce Willis.
1: Oh, I see.
0: Yeah.
1: Oh, yeah. Oh, Andrew, you look pretty good when you shave, but you look pretty good when they're here.
0: Oh, thank you very much, Leo.
1: But I don't want you to wear a mo.
0: You don't want me to wear a mo? Why not?
1: No, I don't think a mo will suit you.
0: You don't think so?
1: Yeah, no. Some mo's do people, you know, like famous people, and that is a few film stars of them. I think Robert Redford wore a mo.
0: He did. He did. Robert Redford had a mo.
1: Yeah.
0: That movie he was in, Butch Cassidy and the Sundance Kid, he had a mo. That was a fantastic movie, wasn't it?
1: Yeah, it was. Andy, what do you think of Paul Newman as an actor?
0: I thought he was good. What did you think?
1: Yeah, I didn't mind him. You know, some say he's one of the best actors of all time, I don't think.
0: I wouldn't say he's one of the best actors of all time, but he was a good actor in his day. I mean, some of the movies that he's made, The Sting with Robert Redford as well, that was one of my favourite movies.
1: Yeah, and another actor I used to like too, he passed away, the poor guy.
0: Mm-hmm.
1: Steve McQueen,
0: yeah. He was great, yep.
1: Ed, did he do a movie called The Bullet?
0: Do a movie called what?
1: The Bullet.
0: Bullets, yes, he did, yes.
1: Yeah, it was about a Mustang or something, Andrew, a Ford Mustang.
0: Yeah, that's right, yeah. Yeah, it was about a heist.
1: Yeah, actually, then I'll go, Andrew. Steve McQueen, after that movie was finished, he tried to buy that car.
0: Right.
1: He was trying to buy it, yeah, he wanted to buy it, so I don't know if he bought it. But he was after that car. One more thing before I go.
0: Hang on, before you go. Now, Ellen says, hi, Andrew. Can you ask Leo if he has ever heard Elvis Presley singing Donald, Where's Your Trousers? Andy Stewart did it many years ago in Scotland.
1: Donald, Where's Your Trousers?
0: Donald, Where's Your Trousers?
1: No, I've never heard that one, Andrew.
0: Yep.
1: I had to go through my singles. I could have it. A lot of the things I don't even know what's on there, to be honest with you.
0: Yeah.
1: I bought a big box full of Elvis.
0: Right, okay.
1: I bought about 145.
0: 145, fantastic.
1: That's just true, Andrew. There was 100 in the box.
0: Yep. Brilliant. Hey, Leo, I got to go. Thanks for calling in.
1: Andrew.
0: Yeah.
1: One more. A couple of days ago, it was 57 years or something, or 67 years. Buddy, what's his name, Dan? James Dean was killed.
0: Oh, right, okay.
1: That was a couple of days. You want to look it up? Yeah, James Dean.
0: All right, James Dean. All right, I'll look it up.
1: 73 years ago, I think.
0: 73 years ago. Okay, good on you, Leo. Have a good night. Have a good Sunday as well. Got lots of texts coming in, which is great, but we want more of your calls as well on 8223-0000, and that text line is 0448-08-1395. Andrew Ryber till midnight tonight.
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0: Yes, it is Andrew Reimer here on 1395 Adelaide's 5AA. Good to see lots of texts coming in. And, oh boy, let's have a look here. Where do we start? Where do we start? Where do we start? Good evening, Andrew. Enjoying your show as usual. I've already read that one. Peter A. Andrew, interesting fact on Billy Joel. Performed under... Oh, I've read that one as well. Maria says, Elon Musk just split up with a woman he has had four children with because he would rather talk to a robot. Thank you very much, Maria. Another Maria says, hi, Andrew. This is from Marion. Sorry, this is not from... Oh, hang on. This is for Marion. I completely understand your passion for the Lord and your faith in him. Our faith in him is not in vain. And one day, when he returns for his church, we shall see him as he is. And we will be with him forever. The Bible scripture states, comfort each other with these words. Keep your chin up, and I pray for total and complete healing for your eyesight. And God bless you, Mariam. Thank you very much, Maria. M says, yes, I believe that we are somewhat somehow headed towards extinction of mankind on earth, perhaps with extinction of a select few, and I'm not into conspiracies. Simply keep abreast with world news. Thank you. Anne says, hi, Andrew. It's good to hear you, and so good that you'll soon be having longer programs now that footy is over. Thank you for updating us about Peter. I hope he'll be feeling better soon. I hope Marion will get good news about her eyes. She seemed a bit down, but now that she's finished speaking, it seems on reflection that there was no French accent. She sounded like Marion of old. Also, I must have tuned in too late, as there's been a comment about sugar. What did I miss, please? It's National No Sugar Day. That's all it is. And you didn't miss anything. It's National No Sugar Day. Another text. Hi, Andrew. Can you or someone say this three-time Irish wristwatch? Irish wristwatch. Iris. Irish wrist. Thank you very much for that, Taylor. Eddie says, g'day. The RAH can be confusing at first. The car park is a shocker. It'd be good if there was a train station at the back. The food court is good, but we're lucky to have good hospitals. Eddie, we are lucky to have good hospitals, that's for sure. Another text says, I remember when Richard Kelvin went missing and Rob Kelvin would break down live on air when his son was mentioned. Very sad indeed. That was horrible. It was a horrible thing to watch. It really was. Sharon has texted, say, hi, Andrew. Von Eichmann was sentenced in 1984. Surely if the police hadn't been able to bring anyone else into to be held accountable in 42 years, what makes you think they will now? It's laughable for them to say they may mess up ongoing investigations. Time is up for the truth to come out. Yeah, Sharon at Valley View. That's my view as well. If they haven't found anything out in all these years between 1979 and 1982, and like you say, that von Einmann being jailed in 1984, if they haven't found anything out already, then maybe it is time to release the suspects' names so we know. Stuart says, howdy, Andrew. Just wondering if you could tell us the weather report for the Earth's core. Thank you very much, Stuart. Greg from Fullerton sent me a picture of Ricky Gervais with a saying about stupid people. People don't, when you're dead, you don't know you're dead. And when you're stupid, you don't know you're stupid, in essence. No Name says, hey, Rhymey, that advertiser list about teens learning five basic meals from scratch is hilarious. Check it out on page 17 in today's paper. From my dating experience, most locals have already have a massive culinary repertoire. They know exactly 500 different restaurants and how to use Uber Eats. Does that count as a life skill? Trust me on my dating history. That's the real modern survival guide. That advertiser list is living in the 1950s. The modern five meal plan from scratch is just ordering from five different apps to 500 different restaurants. Beats washing up anyway. Every girl I've ever dated already has a PhD in tracking 500 different restaurants. Surely that counts as a high level of skill. Laugh out loud. And says, hi, Andrew. I heard today on ABC Radio that the driver, an 18-year-old in Newcastle, was doing a wheelie and lost control. What an idiot. Sally, thank you. She says, hi, Andrew. Just tuned in. I did turn on earlier thinking you would be on, but it was football again. Couldn't believe it, so I had to turn it off. Kind regards, Sally. Sally, thank you for your message. Yeah, I've been on since 9 o'clock. I'll be on tomorrow night, 9 to midnight, and Monday night. It's a public holiday, so I'll be back again on Monday night, 7 to 11:30. Ellen says, yeah, I've read that one out. No Name says, tell Leo, hope Elvis Presley's song The Next Step is Love isn't playing in the background when his carer is giving him a shower. That's got to be one of my favourite Elvis songs, No Name. Maria says, Andrew, I'm still laughing about Donald's trousers. Max says, you should get a mohawk in preparation for your fringe show next year. And Marion says, thank you for your kindness, Marion. To that, the person who texted in to Marion as well. I think it was Maria. Okay. The number to ring, 8223-0000. That's the number. And the text line is 0448-08-1395. You're with Andrew Rhymer. On a Saturday night, it's always good to have your company on Talkback Radio, but it's also great to get your calls and find out what's on your mind as well. And you can do that by getting interactive. Give Doug a call right now. It is 7 minutes to 11.
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0: Yes, it is. Andrew Reimer, handle me with care on this Saturday evening here on 1395 Adelaide's 5AA and call in on 8223 0000. Text 0448 08 1395. Peter A sent me in an interesting text. He says, before we complain about our life, we should remember this. Number one, dirty dishes in the sink means we have food to eat. Two, a pile of laundry means we have clothes to wash and wear. Three, a house that needs cleaning means we have a roof over our head. Four, tired legs at the end of the day means we still have strength to walk. Five, bills we have to pay means we have water, power, rent, or mortgage payments. At least we have a roof over our heads. Number six, a quiet, empty room means we have peace, safety, and a place to rest. Number seven, getting older every year means we received a gift many others never would have experienced. Peter A, great words, very good words, and very much appreciate it. Thank you very much for that. And I had that text just a moment from No Name, which I thought was very amusing in relation to the earlier call from Peter. No, it wasn't Peter. It was Leo, about the carer washing him. And he said, tell Leo Elvis Presley, he hopes Elvis Presley's song, The Next Step Is Love, isn't playing in the background when his carer is giving him a shower. And I got to say, that's one of my favourite songs of all time. The Next Step Is Love, from one of my favourite albums of all time too. Elvis, That's the Way It Is. And we're going to have a listen to that in just a moment, because Doug's just getting it into the system so we can play it for your listening pleasure on this Saturday evening. And if you want to ring me and talk about anything, well, any one of the topics that have been discussed so far throughout the course of the evening, you can do that. If there's something else on your mind which you want to bring to our attention, well, you can do that as well, and get interactive. So temperature outside at the moment, I don't think there's been too many changes. It's still 13 degrees. But it feels like 12.2. Here is Elvis Presley.

0: The next step is Love, Elvis Presley, here on 1395 Adelaide's 5AA. It is 3 minutes after 11. That means we've got less than an hour ago of Open Line Talkback on your Saturday night. Got a text here that says, I love The Next Step is Love and have it on my playlist. Thank you very much for that. Another one says, yes, the BOM may be too reliant on modern technology. Spring, typically a difficult season for forecasters. Cyclic climate change. Sun now heading from the equator to the Tropic of Capricorn. Not a comfortable season. Maybe about time that we somewhat turn back time. Use modern tech only as secondary. Perhaps lessons to be learnt. Thank you very much for your text. And instead of turning back time, we need to turn time forward before you go to bed. Don't forget that daylight savings starts tomorrow, 2 a.m. So turn your clock back forward before you go to bed, okay? And that way you'll make sure it's all right. 8223 0000 is the interactive number. The text is 0448 08 1395.
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0: It is a wonderful night for a moon dance. 7 minutes after 11 here on 1395 Adelaide's 5AA, 8223 0000 and text 0448 08 1395. Jimmy at Taparoo, good evening.
14: Good evening, Andrew. How's your world tonight, mate?
0: I'm good. I haven't heard from you for a while. You've been keeping all right?
14: Yeah, we're all still breathing, mate. So obviously we can give thanks to our good Lord Jesus.
0: Obviously. Forgive me.
14: Forgive you? What for?
0: Oh, because it's...
14: I can't forgive.

0: There's no way I can forgive you, mate.
1: You can't forgive me.
0: There's only one that can forgive you.
1: Right, okay.
0: He's the one that died on the cross a few thousand years ago, man.
1: Forgive me.
0: Well, whatever.
1: Yeah. So what's on your mind, Jimmy?
0: Peter A., this is directed to you. I thought that was absolutely gorgeous.
1: Yeah, what he said, yeah, was good.
0: I thought that was so awe-inspiring because the words resonated with every human on the planet because they're all obviously so true. And the simple fact of the way that it was presented as a contradiction almost with every scenario stated, I thought that was a majestic little lap of colour on it.
1: And that's a wonderful word to describe it too, majestic, because it is, it shows you to see the best out of your circumstances rather than see it as a negative. Look at the positives.
0: That's it.
1: Yeah.
0: That's it.
1: Yeah.
0: And that's the way it was presented.
1: And that's the way it was written.
0: That's it, man.
1: And it is written that way,
0: amen,
1: Jimmy.
0: that's written.
1: Yeah.
0: Between Genesis and Revelation, mate. There it is. And it is written.
1: Then what about Rhymelation?
0: Rhymelation?
1: Haven't you heard of Rhymelation?
0: Not in the last however long.
1: Go back and read that Bible. Go back and read your Bible, Jimmy. Rhymelation is featured heavily in the Bible.
0: Rhymelation,
1: that's right.
0: Animal, vegetable, or mineral? What is it?
1: Human.
0: What, did some prophet or did something or other?
1: Well, yes, a prophet. That's rhymelation. That's right. A prophet.
0: It is not.
1: It is
0: that's
1: so.
0: An absolute crock. That's
1: almost
0: a blasphemy.
1: It is not a blasphemy. Good. You've never heard of rhymelation.
0: What? Okay, well, tell me what book it comes from then.
1: It comes from the Book of Rhymer.
0: Oh, you're a... You nearly got me to say it.
1: If you throw out the line and the hook far enough, you're going to catch something sooner or later. Thank you very much.
0: Well, it's the fact,
1: reel
0: Andrew,
1: it in. Reel, just reel it in slowly. Just reel it in slowly, Andrew. There we go. Yeah. Okay, go on.
0: It's the fact that I'm hoping to be able to get Peter A. to allow you to let me write that down, at least, reading it out slowly, or you send me a text back or something.
1: What about
0: details?
1: Yeah, all right. What I'll do is I might put you back to Doug. Doug will tell you what it is, all right, because for me to read it out slowly on air might bore a few people.
0: It will take a little while.
1: All right. But it is a good saying. Alternatively, have you got a recording device nearby?
0: Well, I've got one of those old school tape recorders that I used to record a lot of my old school hardcore techno, mate.
1: Right.
0: But I've got no tapes to put in.
1: You got no tape. What about your phone? Has it got? Can you record on it on your phone?
0: Hold on. I'm looking at the pad from a distance there. So excuse any echo or something.
1: Yeah. No, you're fine.
0: I'm not sure with these little toys.
1: Right.
0: I don't know where I'd go to record something like that.
1: All right. Well, look, I'll put you back to Doug then, and he will be able to read that. I'll be repeating it again. If you find a recording device, let us know, because I reckon I'll share those words again too, because I think they're nice. to what Peter A wrote.
0: Yeah.
1: All right, Jimmy.
0: 10 points, Peter. That was absolutely brilliant, dude.
1: Good on you.
0: It certainly made me think for a sec then. And
1: Yeah, man. Yeah.
0: I'll give you the point there and shake your hand on that one, dude. And there's not many people in this world I'll shake the hand of.
1: Really?
0: Yeah, straight out, because it does hold merit and meaning and sway.
1: Mm.
0: And it's even as a legally binding contract.
1: Mm.
0: So, yeah, man, there's guts in it, man.
1: guts in what?
0: There's guts in a handshake.
1: Oh, in a handshake,
0: it actually means something.
1: Yeah, well, it used to mean something. I'm not sure it means as much as it did once upon a time.
0: Maybe in your universe, but that's why.
1: No, according to the Book of Revelation,
0: many more people than who I go to church with and worship with, who are paid to come here as my NDIS workers. But I couldn't give a stuff, mate. Most people out there are not. Yeah, Rhymelation, yeah.
1: Yeah.
0: Yeah. Oh, yeah. Need I say any more?
1: No, there's probably no need, Jimmy. You're an interesting fellow. You really are.
0: Blessings of Jesus to you, Andrew.
1: Blessings of Rhymer to you, Jimmy. Blessings of Rhymer to you.
0: Well, I certainly don't want any of them, dude.
1: No, of course not. Jimmy, have a lovely day, all right?
0: You're just a sinner, just like me, mate.
1: Really? I'd probably do it better.
0: Well, you might do it better. You might do it better, mate, but whatever. I'm not a judge. There's only one who truly is.
1: Mm-hmm.
0: We'll all judge. Have our time with him, mate.
1: Him?
0: And we'll get our weak bits worth unless we are forgiven.
1: I thought when you said, you know, being judged, I thought you were talking about Judge Judy.
0: Well, I don't know when I'll be ever seeing her except on some repeat on the Idiot Box, but I'll never be seeing her except there.
1: Yeah.
0: And I'll certainly never be appearing before her.
1: No.
0: And what sway has she got either way?
1: Yeah.
0: None whatsoever, man.
1: Jimmy,
0: the sway that our good Lord Jesus has when we all turn to dust. That's the way that really counts, mate, because that's what's going to be for eternity.
1: Right.
0: And most people out there don't even know what eternity is.
1: Listening to this conversation, they probably get a bit of an inkling about what eternity feels like.
0: Well, if that's such a grief for them, then maybe they need to go have a bath or find a pillow or something or other.
1: Mm.
0: I wouldn't think it that grievous. It's only been about 1/4 hour, so...
1: Not even that.
0: That's it, man. So,
1: yeah, I'm going to put you back to Doug. All right, and he's going to give you the information that you're after.
0: Jesus be with you, Andrew.
1: Thank you, Jimmy. You take care, all right? Lovely to hear from you again, Jimmy. It is 16 minutes after 11 here on 1395 Adelaide's 5AA. What do we got here? I wonder what Cher's song would sound like if she could turn time forward. Yes, instead of if I could turn back time, if I could turn time forward. Max says Leo is Elvis reincarnated. Andrew is Angry Anderson reincarnated. And Max says he'd be Hugh Hefner reincarnated. The winner is Max. Thank you, Max. Marion says, hi, Andrew, Doug, and 5AA family. This is what my dear mum used to sing. Good night, sweet dreams. I'll see you in the morning. Until then, good night, sweet dreams. Thank you, Mariam. Eddie says, hi, that shower lady should name the baby Leo or Leonie. Thank you, Eddie, for that text as well. And another one says, oh, yes, under the light of the silvery moon, not in your Nelly, Andrew, perhaps too old now to even do that rain dance. One could do so without prying eyes. Yes. We do get some interesting texts, don't we? And calls, 8223 0000. Love to hear from you between now and midnight tonight.
2: Well, it's that fantastic time of the year again, Stacey. The weather's warming up, the flowers are blooming, and from this Sunday, our days get an hour longer.
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1: 21 minutes after 11. Sally sent me a text saying, Andrew, I really do enjoy Jimmy's call, but I did get the joke straight away before Jimmy about the rhymelation. Sally, thank you very much. I'm glad you got it. Took Jimmy a little while to get it. Max says, just wondering, out of these callers, Bill, Jimmy, Ken or Paul, who makes your head hurt more? Maybe they should get a prize. Thank you very much, Max. Heather at Pennington. Good evening, Heather. How are you going? All right?
14: I'm okay. Thank you.
1: Good.
14: For asking. Thank you. And you okay? Yep.
1: I am okay. Thank you very much. Good. Yeah.
14: I had a cackle when Sally said that she turned the radio off because she. They're on the bloody. Oh, for goodness sake. What? I shouldn't say it, but I mean, Port One.
1: They did.
14: The thing. But, you know, like, it's just something that's never happened before. Oh, I don't know about it. Anyway, doesn't it? You know, yeah, I'm so used to having the boys, you know, playing football.
1: Mm-hmm.
14: You know,
1: mm-hmm.
14: you know what I'm saying? I don't know. It's not that I don't like it. It's just that it's just something different, you know?
1: Yeah.
14: Yeah, you know. I mean, anyway, I was just saying, Andy, sometimes, well, sorry, you know, my head off. Sometimes if you don't tell us yourself or we don't ask you what time you're coming on
1: mm-hmm.
14: on the radio, yeah, well, we're not turned on.
1: Mm-hmm.
14: Ah, that's true. That's me. Oh, my goodness, me. Holy, holy, holy. Anyway, you know, you know, it's really sad, can be very sad if, safe, you know, you hang around people with mental health and you try and help them, you know? Sometimes, in the end, you sort of become one of them yourself because it does drag you down.
1: Well, it can. It can,
14: yeah, absolutely.
1: Yes.
14: Absolutely.
1: Yeah.
14: And, you know, and, you know, it's so beautiful, you know, and you can't get into mental health and then they don't know you for a bar of soap. So what the bloody hell is that good any good? Anyway, but what I'm trying to get at is, Father Joan.
1: Yeah.
14: Now, you know, she's out there. She hears us on the radio. She helps people.
1: Mm-hmm.
14: And she is bloody good. And you can relate to her. You know what I mean?
1: Yeah.
14: Somebody you can relate to her.
1: Mm-hmm.
14: To her. You know?
1: Yeah.
14: And it's, you know, if you've got problems. And, she hears you on the radio. She has a fair idea, you know, how to help, you know, sort of stuff like that.
1: Well, she helps a lot of people.
14: She
1: really does. She really makes a difference.
14: I can guarantee you it was definitely her. I was getting... I had to go to Dawes Road. And, going to the dentist, that's right.
1: Mm-hmm.
14: And there was a little short ass and a little short ass. I shouldn't say that.
1: Mm.
14: 4'9" is that. Like little Patricia from Taraka, you know? That's your better little
1: guy. Oh, yeah.
14: Anyway, and she didn't look any of her age.
1: Mm.
14: I think if it's the girl that had black curly hair, I don't know if she has. Has she? Or not?
1: Who?
14: Father Joan.
1: Father Joan? No, well, she's got more grey hair, I think.
14: What?
1: Father Joan.
14: Oh, I don't know, but whatever she was, well, I didn't really take particular notice. But I was just gazing around thinking, oh, shit, how am I going to, what tram do I attach to go to? And she said, you're looking for some help? Just sounds like her, you know. And I said, oh, that's all right, I'm just trying to find out. Yeah, I've got to go to the dentist, drawn up, not Paris. You know? I got off this other thing, off this other bus, and it sounded like her too on the radio, you know. And I thought, oh, how beautiful is that? She doesn't know me from a bar of soap, and there she comes along, just pops up like a little angel, and yeah, and I'm searching, what the hell, what do I do here?
1: Mm-hmm.
14: I'd never been there before. And she followed me all the way down to the bloody tram station.
1: Right.
14: What the hell? That's very... You see, it's absolutely beautiful feeling.
1: Being followed.
14: Hey?
1: Being followed.
14: No. Andrew. No, she was actually helping me, and I just sort of flicked my head and I thought, bloody hell, how did she know this? She just picked it up straight away.
1: Yeah.
14: Oh, geez, bloody hell, I tell you what. Anyway, so, you know, and I really feel for Peter and for Melbourne and, you know, sometimes you help people and you don't know anything about them and, you know, you could, get in a lot of trouble, you know? So anyway, Yeah, so that's just about it. And, Father Joan, she just takes it in a stride. She's just a natural.
1: Yeah, she does. She does.
14: Well, she's been
1: doing it for a long time.
14: Yeah. And, And then it was Bob, I think, that called it Father Joe.
1: Yeah, it was Bob who called it Father Joe. Yeah,
14: yeah. Exactly. Yeah. When you were on board, yeah. Mm-hmm. And I think that sometimes the church, you know, she's the first one ever, if I believe it, is to become the always was men, but now. I think she was the first one ever, you know, to
1: ordained.
14: Yeah, that's it. That's mm-hmm. the word. Yes. Yeah. So, but you know, I often feel that you know, when you're feeling at your lowest, you have feelings and trying to help people. Sometimes it can drag you down, you know. And I've seen a case like this, you know, and I just think that Father Joan, she sort of, fixed it all up and not in a breeze, more or less.
1: Yeah,
14: yeah, she's pretty good.
1: She's bloody good.
14: Because she listens to us on the, she's heard our voices. She knows a fair bit of her life.
1: Yeah.
14: She's always into the radio. This is really great. Mm-hmm. This is really great, you know, to help people, you know. And you know, it's nothing to her. It's just a natural thing. She just, you know.
1: Well, it's her calling, isn't it?
14: Yeah, it's absolutely, yeah.
1: Mm-hmm.
14: And I appreciate, you know, the work that she does. I think it's absolutely beautiful.
1: Mm.
14: And, but, you know, when you're trying to help somebody, you don't know that person for Barrow Hope. But when you're feeling not very well, you're on that level and you help them, you know, and then you end up in the, you know, sometimes not.
1: Well, it can bring you down. There's no doubt about that. It can bring you down.
14: Yeah, exactly. But
1: all
14: not
1: right.
14: only that. It can get you into a lot of trouble too.
1: Speaking of trouble, I'm in a bit of trouble. Father Jones just sent it a picture. Not quite grey. It's brown. Her hair is brown.
14: Oh, okay. Well,
1: with bits of grey in it. My apologies, but, Father Joan. Forgive
14: you know
1: me.
14: I was in despair trying to find my thing, so I can't remember, but I know she was
1: Heather,
14: really joyous.
1: I'm in despair trying to find my thing just about every day.
14: Oh, that makes both of us. Well, anyway.
1: Hey, got a text here from Caesar who wants to know what type of coffee does Heather drink? Or what are you drinking? What kind of coffee are you drinking?
14: No, you're not drinking coffee. Yeah, you gotta have a time where you don't get into the
1: yeah
14: the drinks. I have, you know what, I used to have 7 coffees a day. I was listening to Tracy Ead and I stopped it straight away because it's not good for your blood pressure. It's not good for you. My heart is racing and I'm on tablets to try and stop it.
1: I have that effect on women, Heather.
14: No. And I was having 5 or 7 coffees a day.
1: Yeah.
14: 13 cups of tea a day.
1: 13 cups of tea a day and 7 5 cups of coffee.
14: Yeah.
1: Goodness, where did you have the time to have that?
14: Well, every bloody how many minutes? 10 minutes.
1: You would have been going to the toilet every 5 minutes.
14: Well, I was.
1: Yeah.
14: But I'm just trying to tell you something. It was when I heard Tracy Ead and these other people come on there after midnight and stuff, and I thought, oh, my God, that's not good. So I cut myself down.
1: Mm.
14: It was really hard. It was harder than...
1: Getting off caffeine, yeah, it's very hard.
14: Oh,
1: yeah, because you crash.
14: Yeah.
1: And you get jittery and
14: sugar in it now.
1: Irritable.
14: Yeah, absolutely.
1: Yeah.
14: Mm. And you feel like you need to tie to the bed because you can't cope. I need that coffee. I need that. Oh, yeah, absolutely.
1: Yeah.
14: It was bad enough when I had to give up the smokes. Oh, yeah. Oh, God. So I'm just, and now I'm down to two coffees a day and about five cups of tea.
1: Five cups, that's still a lot of tea.
14: Oh, yeah, but, you know, I just, I need, got it. You can't cut it all out.
1: No, I suppose not.
14: No.
1: Whatever floats your boat, Heather.
14: Absolutely.
1: Yeah.
14: I've cut it down. You know, it took me five times to get off the smokes.
1: Yep.
14: And you know what?
1: What?
14: I cried and cried.
1: Yeah.
14: For bloody 2 weeks, I hold myself in the bed and I thought, oh, I was so miserable.
1: Mm.
14: Oh, you know what? And I tell you what, I come out of it the fifth time.
1: Yep.
14: And, yep, and now, and I've not, I still want a cigarette. I never will touch one.
1: Yeah.
14: Never will touch one.
1: Never say never, Heather, because it did
14: oh,
1: not
14: no,
1: make...
14: Oh, no. It's been 6.5, 7 years now.
1: Mm.
14: I'm okay about it. Oh, yeah, I'm good.
1: Mm.
14: I know the damage that it can do.
1: Mm-hmm. And I've it can do a lot of damage, yep.
14: Oh, yeah, I've got that, what do you call it? That, or oh, that, oh, thing, you know, like where you, oh, you've got, oh, that bad thing with your wheezing.
1: Oh, emphysema.
14: Yeah, that's it, that's it. And also the pulmonary lung.
1: Oh, yeah.
14: COPD.
1: COPD, yeah.
14: Yeah. And I smoked for over 50 years.
1: Oh, goodness.
14: And I'm 75 now.
1: Mm-hmm.
14: So, and I often think, because I'm having a lot of, problems with choking and stuff like that. You know. Anyway, I better let you go. There's other people coming.
1: All right. Thanks. Good to hear from you, Eva.
14: Yeah. I'm telling you about my life. Thanks, Andrew.
1: All right, you take care, Heather. Thanks very much. It is 26 minutes to 12 as we make our way through a Saturday evening. Stuart says, is that lady's name Heather Jean? Or from, thank you very much, Stuart. No name, says Andrew, on October the 4th, 2012. Formula One World Drivers Champion Michael Schumacher announced his retirement from racing at the end of the season. His skiing accident was on December 29, 2013. One of the topics of quality of life, I'm explicitly told my children that if I'm ever in a Michael Schumacher situation or completely dependent on a machine, I want it switched off. Ending the suffering is what matters to me. Don't prolong the suffering for my sake or theirs. Andrew, what's your position on this? I agree with you 100%. No name. I agree with you 100%. And there's no, it's. I don't think it's fair on anyone. And nobody gets anything out of it. The individual who's affected doesn't get anything out of it. The people, the family, the loved ones don't get anything out of it. The only people that might get anything out of it are the medical profession. So, no name. I agree with you. 8223-0000, the number to call and text 0448-08-1395. Andrew Ryber till midnight tonight.
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23: It was well, Andrew. Andrew, I was listening to your call with Heather.
1: Heather, yep.
23: And she was laughing on and off. I think she said something about she's given up some coffee and some sugar.
1: Yeah, that's right. Yeah, she's given up coffee and sugar.
23: Yeah. Like a bit of red. Has she given that up?
1: Well, she said she was giving it a bit of a rest. I don't know if she's giving it a bit of a rest for a long time.
23: I found it was a little bit too heavy for me, so I'm on the bubbly.
1: You're on the bubbly. Well, apparently the bubbly makes you live longer.
23: Oh, do they say that?
1: They say that. Seriously. Champagne.
23: Yeah, but I'm only a cheap one, a Wolf Blass one.
1: Right, but still bubbly.
23: Bubbly.
1: Yeah.
23: But anyway, I was just listening to the call, and when she was laughing and you were joking with her and you said something about following her home, and
1: yes,
23: she laughed,
1: yep,
23: because it made her think, well, you know, someone was interested.
1: Yep.
23: And it took me back until Thursday just gone with my birthday.
1: Oh, happy birthday.
23: Thank you. And I got quite a few cards in the post, but I did get a lot of text messages that you get these days as well.
1: Yeah.
23: And they usually got the name on because you know who they come from. But I got one really nice one, and it had a beautiful red rose on it. And it said, "This is for somebody special just like you." And it had all these beautiful silver sprinklers coming over the red rose.
1: Oh, right.
23: But it had no name.
1: Yeah.
23: I went all down my contact list. No name. And I thought, oh, I've got to find it.
1: Right.
23: I've got to find out who this is.
1: Yep.
23: I'm so special. Anyway, a little bit later, the treasurer from our local radio station down here came in to see me. And I said, Can you go through the members list? Because I only have committee members.
1: Mm.
23: I'm not allowed to have members or find listeners' numbers. That's privacy issues.
1: Mm-hmm.
23: So I said to him, can you tell me the last three phone numbers? If it's a member or something, he went down the list. He said, well, if I find it, he said, I'll say it's a member, but he said, I can't tell you who it is.
1: Mm.
23: And he went down, he said, no, it's not a financial member or a listener.
1: Mm.
23: Who the hell is that? Oh, you not made me feel so uplifted, Andrew.
1: Yeah, yeah. Oh, nice.
23: Anyway, later in the day, when all my family came here for tea, I said, no, my son went through, no, no.
1: Yeah, yeah.
23: And my daughter-in-law, she, oh, you know who it was? It was my eldest son, bloody mother-in-law.
1: Oh, really?
23: That she did while she used her partner's phone.
1: Oh, right, okay. Yeah.
23: I felt so damn deflated after that. But, you know, I felt really good for a couple of hours.
1: Well, that's what you get for investigating it. You should have just accepted it and think, oh, this is nice, I've got a secret admirer, and left it at that. Yep.
23: Yes, I won't do that again.
1: You won't do that again. No, no, no. You should have just let it go through to the keeper and think, yep, that's great. Somebody likes me. They think I'm special. So, yeah.
23: Oh, yeah, it was so good. So there's 25 of us going out for lunch tomorrow.
1: Oh, nice.
23: And I was thinking to myself, oh, I wonder if that person is going to be there at lunch.
1: Well, that's a good turnout.
23: No,
1: 25 people, that's a big turnout.
23: Yeah, we're only going to a local hotel here.
1: Right.
23: That lets us have our little committee meeting.
1: Oh, right.
23: Free of charge out of dining hours.
1: Yes. Yeah, yeah.
23: So we thought we'd support them.
1: Oh, good. Good. I think that's a good thing too. I think there's a good thing to support the people that support you. Hey, I got a text from Caesar talking about coffee. He says, I gave up coffee and found myself taking about 10 topics at once. Or talking about 10 topics at once, I think is what he means. Thank you very much, Caesar.
23: Yeah, what he meant. He meant gave up coffee and he had to listen to everything that everybody else was talking about.
1: No, I think there might be more to it than that. I think
23: Okay.
1: I think it might be stirring somebody up, that's all.
23: Oh, okay.
1: Yep.
23: All right, Andrew, I just thought I'd put that in because I felt so uplifted, because I wouldn't go out with anybody and have a cup of coffee unless I was with a group now.
1: Yeah, yeah.
23: It just made you feel good. And then my older son's mother-in-law did that to me for a joke.
1: Oh, it was for a joke. I thought that she was being sincere.
23: Because we get on well together.
1: Oh, right. Okay.
23: But she used her partner's phone.
1: To
23: send it to me, so I wouldn't know.
1: Well, imagine if you had decided to call it.
23: Well, I asked my daughter, and she said, yeah, that's mum's number.
1: No.
23: My daughter. And I thought, oh, no, I wish I hadn't
1: have asked. Yeah, yeah. Well, Sally, have a good day tomorrow. And those 25 people having a nice meal at the pub, and I'm sure it'll be a good one too.
23: Okay, thanks, Andrew.
1: Thanks, Sally. All the best. Bye. And happy birthday again for last Thursday.
23: Thank you, bye.
1: Okay, bye-bye. It is 11:45 here on 1395 Adelaide's 5AA. Still time to be interactive. 8223 0000.
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1: If you feel like you still haven't found what you're looking for, well, get interactive with me before midnight tonight and maybe together we can find what it is you are looking for. Here on 1395 Adelaide's 5AA, we generally come up with answers to most problems, to solve the problems of the world, and we're always happy to help solve your problems as well. Faye at Windsor Gardens, how are you going, Faye, all right?
26: Yeah, fine, Andrew. And what about you? I hope you're the same.
1: I am the same. Thank you very much. I haven't changed that much.
26: Oh, that's the way. The reason I'm ringing in is I'd like to talk about two things.
1: Yes.
26: One being welfare checks.
1: Yeah.
26: I had a welfare check about 6 years ago. Mm-hmm. It was at the time of when the COVID nonsense was on, and it was unexpected. I wasn't expecting this, mm-hmm. but friends of mine hadn't seen me for some time, and of course I was laying on my bed on it was a Sunday afternoon. I was listening to 5AA, and at that time, can I mention the person who he used to work at 5AA? I don't know whether you'd know him.
1: Mm-hmm.
26: Can I mention him for good?
1: If you want to mention him for good.
26: Yes, Paul Richards. If you remember.
1: Yes, yeah, I do remember Paul. Yeah.
26: Yeah, I often wonder what he's doing now these days. But anyway, he was doing the show in the afternoon,
1: mm-hmm.
26: and it was about 25 past five in the afternoon that I was almost asleep when I heard a knock at the back door because they couldn't raise me at the front door.
1: Mm-hmm.
26: And I thought, oh no, what's going on here? And anyway, there was a police officer,
1: mm-hmm.
26: and I found it quite.
1: Well, you thought they finally caught up with me.
26: Yeah. Well, I thought I must have done something wrong because that's what our parents always taught us.
1: Yeah.
26: If we did something wrong, they'd call the police. And I said to this guy, you're only for the bad ones as much as for me to say, well, mm-hmm. you know, I mm-hmm. try to do the best that one can in behaving properly. And anyway, he said, and he was just concerned about me sort of thing. And I said, oh, no, I'm fine. I'll put out an email to everyone that I know and that to let them know that I'm okay. And also I talk, you know, when I talk on the radio from time to time, as we're doing now. And
1: yes,
26: that,
1: yeah.
26: Some people may listen, you know, some people may listen in, others don't. Well, you know, you come on at different times. And
1: yes.
26: So do I and so does everybody else, mm-hmm. kind of thing. And
1: yeah.
26: But I appreciated it in the end because when I found out what happened, and I made inquiries about it, and other friends have just inquired. And the other thing is the women's football. I didn't know that the women's football was going to be on. How many weeks more have we got until that finishes?
1: Until the end of November.
26: Until the end of November. Mm-hmm. Oh, okay. And when does it start again then? Does it... we have a starting date for that as well?
1: Yeah, Doug told me it goes August to November.
26: Oh, okay. Mm. Oh, right. Oh, that's interesting. So the women's matches then, once it finishes in November, and then it starts again in August 2027,
1: yep.
26: And finishes in November of 2027.
1: Yeah, that's right. Yeah. Yeah.
26: Oh, I see. Now yes. I understand.
1: Yeah.
26: Yeah. And just getting back to the police officer, I wanted to see him off, and walking with bare feet because I couldn't go too far because the asphalt was just too hot.
1: Mm-hmm.
26: So that's how that was.
1: Oh, no.
26: Anyway.
1: Oh, no.
26: It was on the 28th of February, your birthday too at
1: yeah.
26: the time.
1: Yeah, okay.
26: I remember.
1: Yeah.
26: Yeah. Oh, well, that's all I've got to say for this evening anyway. But thank you very much anyway for having me.
1: Well, no, I appreciate it, Faye, you calling in, especially at this time of the night, because it can get a little bit quiet as we head towards midnight. So thank you for that. And, you know, you've been such a long-time caller to the station and to my various programs over the years too, and thank you for that. I really appreciate that.
26: Thanks very much, Andrew. And without notice, I was nearly going to send you a text to say thank you for the comments that Sally made about me too. I really appreciate that
1: yeah.
26: as well. And I always look forward to it when she comes on as well. So hello, Sally, and happy birthday for whenever it was.
1: Mm.
26: And
1: Thursday. Thursday just
26: lucky
1: gone.
26: To have 25 people with you for a meal. Well done.
1: Absolutely. Absolutely.
26: Yeah.
1: Hey, Marion, I'm not sure if you were listening earlier on. Marion was, she's got concerns about her vision and losing her vision. Have you got any advice for her, Faye?
26: Well, if she's, like you said, go to the eye specialist
1: mm-hmm.
26: first.
1: Yeah.
26: I don't know what her condition is.
1: Mm.
26: Did she say what it was?
1: Oh, no, she's going to a specialist to find out exactly what it is.
26: Yeah.
1: Yeah.
26: Well, that'd be my best advice to her too.
1: Yeah.
26: Along with you. But like as you said, there are people who can help. And if she has to adjust in any way, she's got people like the people from the Royal Society for the Blind, which is now known as See Differently, Beyond Blindness, which is the former Blind Welfare Association, and various people. I don't want to center around myself always, you know, I'm willing to help her too if she needs or wants to know anything more. And but the best thing in the first place is go to the specialist, and hopefully it won't be too serious of a complaint that she's got. But then again, you just don't know.
1: Well, you don't know, do you? You don't know.
26: So, Marion, if you're listening, go to the eye specialist first, and then see what it is, and if it's anything further, then we can help you with whatever the matter is otherwise. That's
1: mm-hmm.
26: all I can say to that.
1: Now, Doug's just sent me a message saying diabetes can cause eye problems and blindness.
26: Yes, that's right.
1: Heather actually rang in and said that. So,
26: okay.
1: Yeah.
26: Yes, it can cause sight loss too, diabetes. I know that. Mum had diabetes before she died, and because she only had hers for 6 months, but she had her full sight, but she was losing her vision too. That's why she gave up driving. And she
1: Yeah, well, it's probably a good idea to give up driving if you're losing your vision.
26: Yeah.
1: Yeah, exactly. Unless you're able to drive by feel.
26: I don't think so.
1: No, I don't think
26: so
1: either.
26: No.
1: But I think there's some drivers out there that do.
26: Well, I don't know what's going to happen with these driverless cars when they come in, but I'll tell you one thing, I certainly won't be taking, I won't be looking forward to it, that's for sure.
1: You and me both.
26: And I'm too old anyway, so, you know, I think you have to be younger for all this sort of stuff, this automated stuff.
1: The world's changing very quickly. Faye, you look after yourself, and thanks again for your call, okay?
26: You're welcome. Okay, Andrew. Thanks a lot. No. Cheers now.
1: Cheers now. Thank you very much, Faye. Thank you, Doug, for coming in on a Saturday night. Thank you for your texts, your calls. I'll be back at 9 o'clock tomorrow night, 9 till midnight tomorrow night. And then on the holiday Monday, I'll be back 7 till half past 11. Looking forward to your calls, your company. Oh, by the way, Sally, no name, says, tell Sally it was really me with that text. Cheers, no name. Thank you, no name. Yeah, thank you very much. All right. Look forward to your company tomorrow. Have yourself a great Sunday. And here is, we were talking about Billy Joel, and I mentioned that song, To Make You Feel My Love. Here it is.

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8: Junk foods look good, taste good, but are nutrient deficient. And they're missing out on some very important vitamins and minerals as well. So that in itself leads to health problems. So they, what they need to do is look at a diet that's very rich and heavy in its constituents, lots of vitamins, minerals, protein, not a lot of carbohydrate, and still got to contain fat, but you need to look at the type of fats that you're having as well.
9: Mm.
8: So the omega-3 yes. fatty acids that we just talked about that have been shown to help with cognitive function.
9: Mm.
8: And people who don't do that, and we are seeing it, are paying the price, and you're getting muscle wastage, you're coming down with illnesses more often, and not good.
9: It sounds like a real disaster of a mix, actually, as you described that. So you're on Ozempic or similar, so your appetite is low, but then when you decide to eat, you're eating sort of bad food, and your body would just be, yeah, you're eating less and you're not eating the good stuff. You mentioned scurvy, so I guess, and also if you want to eventually, you know, use something like Ozempic, what's the other one called, whatever it is, for a little while and go back and get off it, you start to, you know, eat the cleaner foods and get used to that, build a bit of momentum, take the opportunity.
8: Yeah, well, that's exactly right, because we do know the reason why we're seeing right around the world extra obesity is the types of foods that people are eating, which is the ultra-processed foods that is designed by the companies to be tasty, look good, and quick and easy. And they are. But the trouble is, when you have these a lot, what it does do is cause a drop in nutrient value. People put on weight. But when they get on these Ozempics and they start to eat less, they're just eating less of the junk food, which means they're getting far less of the quality nutrients and protein that is required for good health. So to lose weight, you've got to eat less than you actually need, but you need to do that just a little bit and lose slowly. A lot of these people are taking that and go, wow, I'm knocking the weight off like mad.
9: Hmm.
8: They're not eating enough. Now, the other thing that can happen out of that is that you start to drop down to a low calorific intake. So once you get down around 600 calories, and I'm using calories, not kilojoules, a day,
9: yes,
8: your body then slows down its metabolism because it thinks, oh, we're in a famine area, there's no food, we better try and store this. So it starts to process that food slowly, and that's the stage. Now, you do that for quite a long length of time. When you go off the drug,

0: your body is at a low metabolism, so therefore you've got to keep eating just a little bit more than you are losing weight, which is 800 calories a day when really you need 1,200 a day, and you bung the weight strap back on.
1: 133-693. Russell Setright, naturopath and herbalist, here for you. Health and well-being. Any questions around health and well-being, that's the number, 133-693. And your experience with these weight loss medications, so Ozempic, I think it was Mounjaro, the other one I was thinking of, anything like that that you can pass on. Is it a good experience for you? Did you eat the good foods even though you were eating less? Tell me about this food noise thing too. In your mind, did it shut off the joy accessed in other parts of your life? 133-693 is the number. As I say that, I'm thinking Dr. Carl mentioned something the other morning. Did he say that these medications have also, when people maybe are addicted to gambling and different sort of addictive behaviour, this medication has been assisting with that as well? Have you heard that, Russell? Interesting.
0: I haven't heard that one.
1: I'm sure
0: it's
1: right.
0: shutting down the addictive side of things, that makes sense, because addiction is we are addicted to food, and that's an important thing. Mm. We're addicted to water. There's a lot of things we are addicted to. It's controlling those addictions and looking after the ones that are important and not looking after the ones that aren't important. Gambling, of course, we know is a real problem for some people. Not with me. I don't like parting with my money.
1: That's right.
0: You know.
1: Yeah. I used to get the races.
0: I'm waiting to win that special prize in the lotto. I'm looking forward to it.
1: Yeah, but you haven't entered.
0: My wife keeps telling me I've got to buy a ticket.
1: Sorry, I took the tag away from you there. Sorry.
0: You did.
1: I'm sorry there, Russell. I'm a bit weird too. Working at this radio station, I was in the promotions department for a long time. Every year we'd go to the spring racing. It was great. Every year, every day, you know, spring racing in Melbourne. And I don't reckon, maybe because I was working, I ever placed a bet, not even in the Melbourne Cup. And I was there at the track. So you're right. It just didn't occur to me to do that. But anyway, if people do that, that's okay. We're not sort of, looking down on those who have a flutter. But I just never did.
0: No, well, I have in the Melbourne Cup with, when the company groups get together and everyone puts a small amount and then they share it amongst company. I've been in those type of things, but I don't see the advantage in doing it. That doesn't mean I'm against that. I mean, I have in the past. I think I've put something in overseas in a poker machine and it didn't win. So I thought, this is not good.
1: Right. Yeah, it didn't make any sense, did it? Because, anyway, 133-693, and we're going to Perth now. This is it Tigger? Am I right? Tigger. Hello, Tigger.
2: Yes, hi.
1: Hello, Tigger. Russell Setright's on the line, naturopath and herbalist.
2: Hi. Yes, just want to mention I'm on the Mounjaro, whatever it's called. Mounjaro,
1: yep.
2: The diet.
0: Yep.
2: I've just started on it because I've got 4 stents. I need to lose a little bit of weight.
0: Yeah.
2: So it's not doing a thing for me. I'm just craving chocolate.
1: That's interesting.
2: Can you believe it?
0: Mm. I can understand. I can understand that craving, and I admit it to it. A little bit of dark chocolate, the 80% I have occasionally. And as I've said many times, the block of chocolate, someone keeps raiding that and it disappears. don't buy another one.
1: Someone's eating that. But with you, Tiga, so if it's shutting down the food noise, but really your craving for chocolate is beating the Mounjaro there, Russell. So it's so powerful, I guess. How long have you been on it for?
2: I'm only supposed to be on it for about 3 months, just to get an excessive 8 kilos off. But the thing is, it gives me bad indigestion.
1: Yes,
2: I do eat. It's shocking. I get bad indigestion. It's fine. I try to handle that because I'm paying $400 a month for this medication, and it's wanting me to really try hard to eat the right foods, because it's $100 a week to eat, to do the right. And I'm thinking to myself, gee, I'm craving chocolate at night. I'm not eating a lot. It's putting me off a little bit of food, but I crave chocolate. And I've been on it now for 5 weeks, and I've only lost 1.2.
1: Oh, well, that's a still good chunk of weight there, 1.2 kilos.
2: In 5 weeks.
1: Yes. In 5 weeks, but yeah. Still, that's only a month. Sorry, Russell, I'm doing a talking here because this $400 a month, I've written that down to you, and you can tell me, you could get a 12-month gym membership for $400. You can get a whole year at the gym for $400, Tiga.
2: Of course.
1: Am I being a bit rude saying that? You know, because,
2: No, but the cardiologist has put me on this.
1: Yeah, okay. I guess you'll look after
2: to help me because I've got problems at the moment.
1: Okay.
0: Okay. Well, look, I think what we've got to look at here is you are starting to lose weight. That's the important thing. Yeah. You've lost 1.2 kilos. I know you would have liked to have lost that a little bit quicker, but you are losing it. You're eating a little less, which you said, which is what it's designed to do. And you've still got a desire to do things, which it doesn't take away everything. And you've transferred that to a little bit of chocolate. Now, if you make that dark chocolate and you only have a little bit, you know, say you have 2 squares a day, the amount of calories and sugar and things in that is very minimal. There's some evidence that that contains good amounts of magnesium and other nutrients that are good. So it's nutrients dense, as long as you're not having caramel-filled milk chocolate, then I don't see a real problem with that because you are winning. Now, with the indigestion, that's a difficult one because there are side effects, these medications, and that can be one for some people. But just try different foods or eating. I don't know how you're eating, if you're having 3 meals a day, 2 meals a day. But when you're eating, if you can eat your food in an 8-hour hole, so the first meal to the last one is 8 hours, that will help you with the weight loss as well. That's intermittent fasting. Combine that together and see how that goes and try different foods that don't upset you during digestion, and that may help as well.
1: There you go, Tiga. That intermittent fasting, how do you like the idea of that? Just an 8-hour eating window, that's your little window to eat, and then outside
2: so
1: that you
2: fast.
1: How
2: does that work? How does that work?
1: Well, you stop eating at 4
2: how
1: in the afternoon or something.
2: How do you
1: do that?
0: Yeah. Okay, when you do that, you go into ketosis, you develop more ketones. The ketones help eat up the fat using and simplifying it, so that you lose weight more quickly with the ketones, and you're not getting as much sugar out of the carbohydrates. So you're getting that break of 16 hours of fasting, which actually assists. Even though you're eating the same amount of food in the 8 hours, that 16 hours of fasting changes your body chemistry to burn fat more quickly.
1: Yep. So, Tiga, fasting is no calories. So just herbal tea. So when you get up in the morning, you have a black coffee. Don't have breakfast. Just wait. Go for a walk. Do something at 10 or 11 a.m. or maybe midday. Have your first meal. 8-hour window. Actually, maybe midday. What does that mean? Or 8 p.m. And then finish at 6 p.m. and don't eat. And then you're right, okay?
2: Don't eat from 12 till 6 p.m.
1: No, that's when you do eat, right?
2: Oh, when you do
1: during
2: eat.
1: The day or 11 a.m. No, 11 a.m., that's the morning.
2: Yeah.
1: So just sort of delay your first meal and then stop eating. What time do you reckon, Russell, at night? 5 maybe.
0: Something like that.
1: Yeah, late afternoon.
0: And, of course, make sure that you don't go to bed within 3 hours of having your last meal. That'll help with the indigestion. So time that 8-hour window and let us know how you go with that, because a lot of people have had good success.
1: Yes.
0: There's science behind it that says it does work. Give that a try, but remember, don't go to bed with a full stomach, because that's going to cause problems with your indigestion.
1: Yep. Okay.
2: Women down the street, you know, they're really obese. Oh, my God, they look so slim now. Within 3 or 4 months, they've lost so much. And here's me, bloody hell, 1 kilo.
1: You'll get there. You just got to – it's almost like, I reckon, Russell, I don't know if the body does this, you're sort of like a tipping point. Your body just is hanging on to that fat. But you've broken the back of it, Tiga. You've got to roll. As Russell said,
0: exactly.
1: You're losing weight. Now it's going to just fall off you now. Just keep going. It's going to be consistent over time.
2: Okay, thank you,
0: everybody is different, don't worry.
1: There you go. That's right. Your body's just hanging on to fat. It's very efficient. You're lucky, Tiga. If you ever sort of out in the jungle or anything, you store fat better than other people. Anyway, it's Russell, you're sitting there thinking, be quiet, Pat. I'm giving all the look. I have a bit of experience with the fasting. That's all, Russell. So I've used that. Right. I now go to the gym and do things a bit differently. But the fasting did work for me. So it's something that, as you say, people have success with. And if they want to, if it works for them, that's great.
0: Exactly right. And we must realise, and I think you know, and I know, and everybody else knows, that people are different. We're not all the same.
1: Yep. Exactly
0: and
1: right.
0: Some people put on weight with a small amount of food and other people lose weight with it.
1: Yep.
0: You know, some people say, look, I walked past the pie shop, smelt the pies, yep. put on half a kilo. The other person says, I went in there and ate two and lost a kilo.
1: Yes.
0: There's different metabolic rates in everybody. It's unfair for those people who put on weight so very easily. But unfortunately, the only people you can blame are your parents and grandparents for that one.
1: Yeah, the DNA. Yeah, and I was being cheeky about the body being efficient. The body wants to hang on to fat, and you just have to sort of get in there and win the battle. Russell Setright, 133-693, taking your calls. Health and Wellbeing with Russell continues after this.
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1: Health and Wellbeing with Russell Setright. The text line 0477 693 693. Russell, this question coming through. Just wondering whether Duromin 30 is safer, please. Thank you. So is that weight loss, Duromin 30?
0: Yeah, Duromin, yep.
1: Okay, is that safer?
0: It's prescription medicine that you need to talk to your doctor about. But look, it does have side effects. Some people have said that doesn't worry me so much as Ozempic does, and other people say Ozempic doesn't worry me as much as Duromin does. But it can cause an increase in blood pressure and heart rate, and therefore it's not usually recommended for people who have got blood pressure or cardiovascular problems. But naturally, you would discuss that with your GP who's prescribing it. Sometimes they will switch because some people find that that benefits them without the side effects or less side effects than the other. But everyone's different. You can't make that generalisation that it is less in side effects. Yep.
1: 133-693, naturopath and herbalist Russell Setright, taking your calls on that number. 133-693, news next.
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1: Sunday, 4th of October, daylight saving, clock changing day for everyone except Queensland and WA. 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

0: as it happens. 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
1: Hello, I'm Carolee Katsimbanis. An 18-year-old P-plate driver remains in custody and is expected to be charged after allegedly losing control of his car and ploughing into a group of Newcastle Knights fans among thousands of spectators who'd lined the streets near Wall's End to farewell the Knights team bus ahead of the NRL Grand Final. It's believed to be a tragic accident and not a deliberate act, but a 5-year-old girl and a 67-year-old man remain in a critical condition in hospital. Several others injured are in a stable condition. Knights fan Adam Gausitz was there as it all unfolded. He pulled the teenage driver from the car. Adam's 4-year-old son Hudson lucky to jump out of the way.
2: We ran straight over and he actually did try to leave the scene, so everyone yelled out and we got the keys out of his car. The car had just missed us and he'd lost control and gone into the crowd.
1: Newcastle's Lord Mayor Gavin Morris is calling for calm.
3: We don't need any anger. I know a lot of people will be upset about this. We need to come together as a community and look after each other and those that, might have been involved in the incident or witnessed it and their families as well. So that is of the utmost importance.
1: One Nation has launched its Victorian election campaign. Leader Pauline Hanson has declared Australians have had enough of the major parties. One Nation is running candidates in all 88 lower house seats in Victoria's November state election.
4: Property's going up, so that's another big ticket there as well. Just want to change, basically. Get it back on track.
5: People are fed up. They've had enough. And it's getting to the stage where it's affecting people's hip pocket. And I think they're realising that the two major parties have done jack diddly squat.
1: Leaders of the G7 countries have bowed to White House pressure, agreeing to release 100 million barrels of fuel and oil from emergency stocks in a bid to ease global supply concerns. The US President Donald Trump insists a diesel export ban was never really on the table, saying Europe has done a great thing.
6: Europe has a lot of diesel and they're going to be making a major world contribution, and so are we. And we're not going to be doing the export ban.
1: Energy Minister Chris Bowen insisting Australia's fuel supply remains solid and secure. There are currently 41 days of petrol in reserve, 32 of diesel and 30 of jet fuel. Also making news overseas, the captain of a Fly Dubai plane stabbed on a flight to Israel by his co-pilot, believed to have been radicalised, has described how he's fought for his life, saying he knew he had to fight to save the more than 170 passengers and crew. The United Arab Emirates Prosecutor General has now said the captain was attacked with a crash axe. And lawyers for Tennessee death row inmate 50-year-old Krista Pike says she remains unconscious, intubated and on a ventilator after authorities failed to execute her twice by lethal injections. Checking sport, Newcastle Knights coach Justin Holbrook could come back to haunt the Roosters in Sunday's NRL Grand Final. He joined Newcastle this year after serving as an assistant coach under Trent Robinson at the Chooks. League legend Josh Morris says Holbrook's inside knowledge will be crucial.
7: He knows plenty about their weaknesses and some of the players' strengths and weaknesses as well. So he'd want to exploit that as well and try and use his knowledge of inside those walls against the Roosters.
1: Wins in the NBL for Cairns Taipans and Tasmania Jack Jumpers. And there were wins in the AFLW for Port Adelaide, Western Bulldogs, Essendon and the Gold Coast Suns.
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19: Need some health and well-being advice?
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20: And Lindsay in New South Wales has been very patient during the news. Lindsay, your question for Russell Setright, please.
21: Look, we've been talking about weight loss. I wanted to talk about a success that I've had that hasn't been any of the drugs, the injections, or the tablets or anything like that. I did that Quick Start program with Light and Easy, and I religiously stuck to it to begin with, the Kick Start, 1,200 calories I was on. And in the first month, I was losing about a kilo a week. And so far, in a month and a half, I've lost 11 kilos. So
22: wow, that's great.
21: I've been very happy. And we're talking about from 100 kilos down to 89, actually, so it's not 180 down to 170 or something silly. But so I've been really happy with that. Now what I'm doing, I'm just buying the evening meals, and I know what I should be eating. I'm more conditioned for these smaller meals now, and I make little egg products for me in the morning and a little salad or something for lunch. And I'm continuing to lose weight. And I think I'll be down to 85, which is pretty well my objective. I reckon I should be there in a few more months. So that's just controlled diet with good quality food. I also go to a gym, and I walk about 10,000 steps a day, and I've got a personal trainer.
20: Lindsay, you're all over it. Russell, what do you think?
23: He is.
2: Well, the Quick Start program is really telling people to stop eating the junk food and get back to normal whole food diet. So what you're looking at is removing sugary drinks, sugary food, alcohol, and ultra-processed food, basing your foods around protein, vegetables, minimal processed foods, and exercise and keeping the calorie count down. So what happens, they work out, okay, your basal rate is 1,400 calories a day. So we're going to cut it down to 1,200 calories a day, and you're going to lose weight on that. Now, that's the way to do it, and it is excellent in the gym. Personal trainers, great. But on the other side, we have the people who just can't do it. They need some help to get that down, and they're the ones that are going for the Ozempics and so on. There is a herb called berberine that we've talked about that actually can help you lose weight. And that's been clinically shown to be a benefit as well. Some people find that upsets the tummy a bit with some people. But again, it helps lower blood sugar. It helps control weight loss by working the same way in a degree, but not as powerfully. So if you don't change the diet and start having sugary drinks and ultra-processed food, it's not going to work for you, or you're going to have all the side effects. So the Quick Start program is designed for people who here are. Did you realise, funny as it seems, that when you go into that takeaway restaurant and you have a burger and chips and fries and a sugary drink, that you're going to possibly put on weight, or your weight loss program isn't going to work? Everybody knows that. They've just got to do it. So it's a matter of saying, I know I shouldn't be eating those things. Now I've got to stop eating them. And as I said, with the chocolate, the dark chocolate that I like to have occasionally, don't have it in the house, because if it's in the house, guess what? It will be eaten. If you're going to have the ultra-processed meals in your freezer, in the fridge, guess what? They are going to be eaten and you won't win. So get rid of those, finish them off, and then start with the whole foods. Yes, it's a bit extra time in doing it, but sometimes you can freeze them up yourself as well. So you can say, look, I'm going to make 3 days in a row, and that's going to help you. But if you don't change the good food, when you go off the drug, you'll just put on weight again.
20: Lindsay, when are you going shopping for a new wardrobe?
14: Well, that is another problem, actually. My jeans are falling off me, and without a belt, they just drop to the ground. And even my wife is praising me, and that's
20: well, go shopping. Get the missus. You're not at your goal yet, but go shopping. Throw the old clothes away, and go buy a brand new wardrobe, and you'll feel great, and you'll look good, and it'll just build the momentum, Lindsay.
14: And you really feel great too, and you condition yourself to these foods. Like, obviously, some nights I go out to a restaurant, well, I'll get some grilled fish with some salad.
20: Yeah.
14: And I know portion size, and I know basic calorific values, so I just try to keep to my pattern.
20: Yep, good on you, Lindsay. And as you said, Russell, here's an example of somebody who understands it, has learned from the Light and Easy program. It's not really understanding, but some people just can't do it for various reasons. But Lindsay's definitely not one of those ones, and he seems to be heading in the right direction. Lisa is on the line. Hi, Lisa.
22: Good morning. I have the opposite problem, actually. I've always weighed 50 kilos.
20: Mm-hmm.
22: And since I was a teenager, and that weight has always been maintained. I had children, I would weigh 50 kilos again, and I've had an autoimmune disease for about the last 5 years, and now I weigh 35 kilos.
20: Lisa, my gosh. Okay.
22: I've tried protein powders and stuff, and I eat two meals a day, but I just can't put weight on.
20: Okay, Russell?
2: Okay, well, look, she mentioned you've got a condition, and since that's been around, we've dropped from 50 to 35. That's a lot of weight loss. It's a weight that you're not a healthy weight to be at. It really needs expert medical advice and guidance. So you talk to your GP, and your GP should be then sending you off to a dietitian or a nutritionist who will then look at what you're eating and make sure that the food contains all the nutrients that you need to get. Isn't it funny that we had someone before that mentioned they had to train themselves to eat good food? You know, we've been trained to eat junk food. We need to retrain ourselves back to good food. Yes. It's not easy, but the sheer fact that you've lost 50 down to 35, when you've obviously been someone who's been slim all your life, and I guarantee you had a lot of your friends say, aren't you lucky? But now this is not a good way to be. You do need expert medical advice on that one. Get your GP to refer someone that you can go along and see, and follow that dietary advice, because there may be some underlying causes that the GP can get at as well, and that really needs to be looked at.
20: Okay, Lisa, so there's some, you need some professional advice there. Has that occurred to you? Have you gone down that road already?
22: Yeah, kind of. There's a lot of blood tests involved and stuff as well. Yeah, I mean, even without going into it too much, like I have to use a walker and stuff because, like, you know, I can hardly walk.
20: You're very light at 35. Yeah, you need to go into 35 kilos. Okay, yeah, all right. Well, that's the next step for you, Lisa, okay?
2: Yeah, it really is. It really is, 100%.
20: Lisa. Okay, all right. Look after yourself. Russell, there's a text coming through which has caught my eye about, you know, people saying they lose a kilo a week and personally, you know, you can fluctuate. That's interesting, isn't it? Because your body has retains water, these sorts of things. So everybody's weight will fluctuate. But I guess when you're on a, you know, on one of these diets, you then can see it go down, but there will be the normal sort of fluctuation when you're not on a diet. Would that be right? You know, sometimes you're just heavier on some days.
2: Absolutely, and a lot of it is fluid. And so when you put on a little bit of fluid, don't forget it weighs. It's got weight in it. So a litre is a kilo. So when you drink a litre of fluid, which you're going to be doing during the day, and you haven't got rid of that because you didn't exercise, you haven't sweated, you put on a kilo.
20: Yes.
2: And it's fluid. When people go on diets, they say, oh, look, when I first went on it, I lost 3 or 4 kilo in a couple of weeks, and now I'm not losing. What they're doing is you're plateauing. You've got to keep it up, and you'll find that you'll start to lose again. So don't be disheartened because you find that you have plateaued and it's not losing as fast, because in the start, a lot of it was fluid because you've changed your input of food, and that food contains fluid as well, don't forget. And that's where the main problem is. The other thing is to make sure you're getting enough protein in the diet. Protein also triggers mechanisms in the brain that says you've had enough food. I think we've talked about that before. When cows are grazing, they eat and eat and eat and eat. Their body then metabolizes it, works out the protein levels that they've eaten. That's when they lie down and chew the cud. So if you're just getting carbohydrate, you're going to be continually feeling hungry. You're not triggering that mechanism that is triggered by protein. And a lot of people are not getting enough protein in the diet. Very important, particularly the lady that we mentioned that is losing body mass and probably losing sarcopenia, losing muscle mass as well. Protein is very important. That's why it's an excellent idea to go to an expert in private consultation that can work out exactly what they're having. But, you know, don't be discouraged about plateauing out when you're losing weight.
20: Yes. So protein, we're talking eggs. They're protein full. Meat, chicken, fish, cottage cheese, sardines, all that stuff. Has it beans? Do beans have protein?
2: They do. They do. So they're not too bad as well. Mm. But you've got to watch the carbohydrates.
20: Right.
2: Because too much carbohydrate. See, back when I was doing in the pharmaceutical industry, looking at nutrition, we actually pushed a higher percentage of carbohydrates than is now. And I don't think we really realised back in those days the importance of extra protein in the diet and the importance of the right fat. You know, fats were, oh, that's fat. No, there's different types of fat, and certain fats are actually, and more, and omega-3 fatty acids can actually help you with weight loss.
20: There you go. 133-693, Russell Setright, Health and Wellbeing. 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
20: Your calls all night and all morning all across the nation on Australia Overnight. Russell Setright is here, health and wellbeing every Sunday. And Russell taking your calls on 133-693. And Peter is on the line. G'day, Peter.
28: Yes, good morning, both of you. Russell, we go back a long time. I remember when you had the clinic just off Northern Road there.
2: Oh, wow.
28: Anyway,
2: yes.
28: Yeah. Look, I've started doing something. I don't like your opinion on this. Just half a cup of warm water, one spoon of honey, and then I have one soup spoon of olive oil, and then I have squeezed one lemon, and that is my first drink on an empty stomach. What is
2: that
28: being beneficial?
2: Oh, that sounds good. So you put the olive oil in with the water and honey?
28: Yes.
20: And the lemon.
28: And lemon juice. Squeeze the lemon.
2: Look, honey, lemon, warm water, in the morning. That's a great one. I agree with that. And Manuka honey is the best one to have with that. I don't know about the oil in with it.
20: The olive oil. What's that about? I guess the good fats, maybe he's thinking there, Russell.
2: Well, yeah, look, I'm not going against the oil. I'm just going against the mixture. It reminded me of Strop and Hoves when they were doing the...
20: that the one. Vegemite and all that stuff. What about the apple cider vinegar in the morning, Russell, or any time of day?
2: Yeah, that's in the morning. A bit of apple cider vinegar in that mixture goes extremely well. And I've used it, and I found that it's good. It's a good aperitif, if you like, to get the everything going. And it has a lot of good nutrients. The Manuka honey also is good for the digestive system, and it can help people who maybe have Helicobacter pylori. There's some evidence that it can kill off some of those bugs. So great, but I wasn't knocking the drink, Peter. What I was saying is I don't know if I could mix that together and enjoy it.
20: Yes. On the text here, when I shop for groceries, I try to look at the labels and ingredients after reading an article in a book called Ultra Processed People. And the observation, something about pistachio ice cream not melting in the heat for summer, which means it's processed or it's sort of a bit weird. Can ultra or highly processed foods cause an upset stomach or bowel issues is the question, Russell.
2: Absolutely. Look, it's designed purely on visual and taste. It's a bit like the people that make those foods now used to make cigarettes. Some of the big cigarette companies now are processed food companies. And so they give the people what they want in taste. So high in sugar, that can upset the gastrointestinal tract as well. So the big thing is you've got to really watch what you're doing and what you're having. It's very important to do that.
20: This one coming through. How much water or fluid every day? We drink a lot of tea in winter. There's always a pot of tea going in the house at my parents' or grandparents'. Is too much tea bad for you? It's a longer text there, but that's the gist of it. I guess drinking tea instead of water or what do you think about that one, Russell?
2: Look, too much tea is not good because it's diuretic, so you got to watch how much you have in tea. But still, it's enjoyable. And, two or three cups a day, that's fine.
20: No worries. It continues on about kombucha at the supermarket. I stopped buying kombucha in the supermarket because the only brand that didn't have the sweetener added was deleted. And I think about that sometimes. So you get all these apparent health foods at various stores in the supermarket, but we say this, read the back, because they might be loaded with sugar.
2: I'm terrible. You know, my wife doesn't want me in the shopping aisle.
20: Right, you've got your glasses and you're reading everything.
2: Exactly. I'm going along there reading everything all the time. And she's saying, don't do it, don't do it, don't follow me around. And because I'll just say, she said, I've checked that, that's okay. And I just say, oh, look, let me just have another read of it.
20: Yeah.
2: So I think it's important to look at those things, yeah.
20: It's hard in today's world, isn't it? Because everything, or many things, have a level of being processed. So you're looking at the back. I mean, is there a way to really go off the grid and just eat healthy food? We say about, you know, not going down the aisles and stick around the outskirts because that's where the fresh food is. Are you still getting the good stuff these days anywhere?
2: Yeah, you can. Look, even in the takeaway restaurants, people say, oh, it's all junk food. It isn't. They do supply foods that aren't junk foods. And I think people need to really look at that and say, where is the problem? The problem is us. You go and order the food that you know is not good.
20: Mm.
2: So the good food is there. It's just we're not choosing it. You go into the supermarkets, quite often there's on the left-hand side, they've got all the fresh fruit and vegetables and fresh meats and so on. And people do a right-hand turn and go down the aisles that are all the processed foods.
20: Yep.
2: And so the only person you can blame is yourself. And if you keep eating the good foods and people do change to that, then the stores that are selling it are going to put more in there because they only want to sell product. The manufacturers are the ones that make it more easily to pick the junk foods. And we see that when you're leaving shops, it often winds you through a little corridor of lollies and sweets, which you've got to navigate with children, which is almost impossible, isn't it?
20: And text about artificial sweetener. Are they safe, artificial sweeteners? I think we've spoken about this before, Russell.
2: I don't like them myself. There is evidence to say that they can cause problems. There's some evidence to say that they increase the risk of diabetes in people because it tricks the body in thinking that you're having a sweet and therefore your mechanisms all change. Look,
20: interesting.
2: I think what you've got to do is get rid of that sweet taste. I did when I was younger, when I was working in laboratories as a chemist there. Mrs. Bell came round with the tea and I used to have 4 or 5 teaspoons of sugar in a cup of tea and I loved it because that's what my grandmother had. Mm. I had to wean myself off that. I have no sugar in tea at all now, none.
20: Yes.
2: But it wasn't something you just stop tomorrow. I weaned myself off and back in those days, you didn't think it was a problem.
20: Yeah, and I guess but maybe back in those days, there wasn't as much sugar around. So, you know, Nana put, 6 teaspoons of sugar. It was nice and sweet in the morning, but then wasn't consuming it across the day. I think it might be different now where it's more accessible and this, foods of sugar really sort of chocked into them. You know, it's different foods that taste so good because there's so much sugar in these foods.
2: 100%. You got to look at your daily intake of sugar. So probably that was it. Because when you went home, Mum cooked meat and 3 veg was mainly her main one.
20: Yep.
2: And there was no junk food at all. And you ate it all. In fact, our little tiny garbage bin would only be half full in the week.
20: Yeah.
2: So,
20: yeah.
2: You know, you didn't throw out much food. There was no junk food. I think the occasional once a month we may have had a Chinese meal and the odd fish and chips.
20: Yes.
2: That was very rare, but everything was made at home. Even ice cream Mum would make herself. So you didn't get that high sugar intake during the day. So probably when you throw that back at me, the amount of sugar I had during the whole day was minimal compared to what people would have out of junk foods today.
20: And Maria's on the line. Hi there, Maria.
0: Hello. Hi. Russell, just a question about how many of our foods, including breads, etc., that have got vegetable seed oils, canola, etc., all those seed oils that it takes a chemical process to make, and this you can't buy many items that haven't got some of these seed oils inside.
2: Look, you're right, and unfortunately, the way the world is run now, when I was young, Dad went to work and Mum stayed at home and we got good food and good meals. Now it's as my kids, both people are working in the family, so therefore junk foods become something that they do, and the oils and things that are in these foods are done to thicken them up, to give them flavour, to give them standing quality, and that's something that goes along with the ultra-processed foods. And it's very hard to get rid of that. And, of course, our modern-day lifestyle is ultra-processed, isn't it? We're really flat-out doing everything and we haven't got time to spend half an hour or three-quarters an hour in the kitchen. So we're buying these types of foods and, yes, they're having oils that can go rancid. The oils in my kitchen, my wife's kitchen, I go outside and cook stuff on the barbecue. I'm doing that, and that's the odd meat and fish, but only olive oil is there, so we don't use those other oils at all.
20: Thank you, Maria. Oh, yes, Maria?
0: Oh, no, I believe even coconut oil can be better than some of the seed oils, which involve bleaching and hexane and all these other chemicals to produce and make their oils that they make them look good in the bottle that you're buying. But it's in everything, even if you can't buy a loaf of...
2: The odd meat and fish, but only olive oil is there, so we don't use those other oils at all.
20: Thank you, Maria. Oh, yes, Maria?
0: Oh, no, I believe even coconut oil can be better than some of the seed oils, which involve bleaching and hexane and all these other chemicals

0: is you've got to look at your overall health, and the benefits in olive oil are there, the temperature cooking, what you can add. But a lot of, if you don't like the taste of it, then you're going to go to for something else. But, you know, less oil is a good thing, and get your oils and fats from the food you eat, making sure that you're including seafoods at least two or three times a week to get your omega-3 fatty acids is extremely important. But you're right, those oils go through a lot of processing. I don't recommend them.
1: This text coming through, Daz in Surry Hills. Hi, Russell and Pat. Your listeners may be interested in the Yuka app, Y-U-K-A app. It reads food and drink barcodes and scores the health value of the product out of 100. Here you go, Russell. You might be invited back to shopping. It's so quick and handy and retains each product in the app's memory for future convenience. I suffered a heart attack 2 years ago and I've used the app ever since. Highly recommended, says Daz of Surry Hills. The Yuka app. I wonder if it's free. Just download it onto your phone and, I don't know, point the thing at it and off you go. Maybe.
0: Well, they're all beneficial. I mean, they used to write what was in foods, and then they came to the numbers game and they said that'll make it easier. People just have a book in their back pocket. You know, imagine me going along with the book and looking up all the numbers. The reason they changed the numbers because they got so much junk in a lot of food, they wouldn't have a label big enough to be able to put everything in it.
1: Yeah, that's right. It's hard to actually understand sometimes what you're reading on the back of these labels. Russell, once again, wonderful. Appreciate your time. Have a great Sunday. And you're living in a state where you'll need to change your clock soon. In 25 minutes, it'll go an hour forward. So there'll be that. But enjoy your weekend and we'll see you again next weekend.
0: Absolutely. And let's hope our automatic phones and watches all change on time. Otherwise, it was thrown out in the morning, won't we?
1: That's right. Yeah, that'll sort of freak you out. Good on you, Russell. Thank you. Appreciate it.
0: My pleasure. Thanks, Pat.
1: Russell Setright, naturopath and herbalist, every Sunday morning here in Australia Overnight with the health and wellbeing segment. 1-3-3-6-9-3-4. The quiz, rolling quiz. We'll get it done before the clocks change in 25 minutes. We'll bang through the questions and give away the prize. 1-3-3-6-9-3. 15 questions this time round. So it's a rolling quiz. Last person standing will get the prize. 1-3-3-6-9-3. Phone now. It's the Pestrol Rodent Free Max. It's a handy device to have. You plug it in, switch it on, and with no chemicals or poisons or traps or baits, it repels rats and mice. It sends a sound through the wires of your home. It gets into their ears and repels those rodents, which creep around in your walls and in the roof. They're there. They are there. This will make sure they keep away. Pestrol Rodent Free Max is the prize worth $150. So phone now, 1-3-3-6-9-3, rolling quiz. Who is Shirley MacLaine's actor brother? Is a question in the quiz number 2. 1-3-3-6-9-3. Complete the title of the 2011 hit song by Lady Gaga, Born This Year, Day or Way? So there you go. 15 questions for the prize. It's a rolling quiz. Phone now.
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10: Alrighty, 133-693 is the number. And just look at these text messages about that Yuka app. Sorry, I changed to peanut butter as a result. Hope it's accurate and not biased, says Rob. Oh, the Yuka app. This is where you point the app towards the labels and it tells you about what's healthy and what's not, and it stores it all in the app. Rob suggesting if it was biased. I wonder if there's a commercial element behind it. No, I think, give it a go, Rob. I think you'd be right. Okay, quiz time. Let's start with Paul. Paul's in Melbourne. Hi, Paul.
11: Hey, as the Captain and Tennille song goes, yeah. Do it with me one more time.
10: That's another time song. Yeah, well, I was just talking to Jay during the break, which time song we'll play when we head to the news, because that's when the clocks change. Okay, Paul, number one. Bacon is wrapped around what in the dish Angels on Horseback? So bacon wrapped around what in the dish Angels on Horseback?
11: Thanks for an easy one first up. Beef?
10: No, it's not beef. No, it's not. I've got something else here. Not beef. Angels on Horseback. Thank you, Paul. Get back on, though. Rolling quiz. We need to get through before the news, so I'll help you get there. There's 15 questions on 133-693. Chris in Broadmeadows. Hi, Chris.
12: Hello, Pat. Now, I worked in kitchens, and I think I remember this. Mm-hmm. It's... is it liver?
10: Not liver. No, there.
12: Yeah, there's I know the dish you're talking about. I can't remember, yeah. But it's sort of wrapped around a competing thing,
10: yes.
12: That's opposite to
10: so
12: bacon.
10: Beef. Like that's
12: beef.
10: Right. Yeah.
12: Yeah, all right. Thanks, Pat.
10: No worries. Thank you. Do you deliver? That was an old silly joke. Do you do liver? So it's not liver. Okay, 133-693. I don't know if it's an old-fashioned dish. It's an older quiz question that I'm looking at here. So bacon is wrapped around what in the dish Angels on Horseback? Ray in Perth. Hi, Ray.
13: Hi, how you going there?
10: Good, Ray. What's the answer?
13: Oysters.
10: Oysters at number one. Number two, who is Shirley MacLaine's actor brother?
13: Warren Beatty.
10: Warren Beatty at number two. 15 questions to get the prize. Multiple choice. Number three. Complete the title of the 2011 hit song by Lady Gaga, Born This Year, Born This Day, or Born This Way, A, B, or C, Lady Gaga.
13: C, Born this Way.
10: Born This Way, number three, correct. Number four, celery, apples, mayonnaise, and walnuts are the main ingredients of what type of salad there are in Perth?
13: Caesar salad.
10: Not a Caesar, no. Justin in Frankston. So here's the ingredients. Get back on, Ray. 133-693. Celery, apples, mayonnaise and walnuts are the main ingredients in what type of salad? Not a Caesar salad, Justin.
2: Is it a chicken salad?
10: Not a chicken salad. Now, Karen in Altona Meadows. Hello, Karen. 133693, rolling quiz. 15 minutes to get the prize. Karen, what sort of salad are we talking about?
9: Is it a Waldorf?
10: Waldorf salad it is, at number four. Number five, what would you do with a Polynesian lei? A, eat it. B, wear it, or C, smoke it?
9: You'd wear it.
10: You'd wear it at number five. Number six, what's the name of the school in the film Grease, Karen?
9: Oh, what was it now? I can't think of it.
10: Okay. All right, Karen. Let's say hi to Hilda. Hi, Hilda.
14: Hi. What was that question at school?
10: Yeah, the school from Grease, the movie Grease. John Travolta, Olivia Newton-John. Yeah. What was the name of the school? They had it all in their jackets, didn't they? And it was, they all went to which high? Something high. Starts with R. We're going to.
14: Ooh.
10: Yeah. It's coming.
14: That is
10: difficult. Oh, you're going to. Okay. No, 133693. I thought it was at the tip of your tongue there. What about Ali? Hi, Ali. Ali, in the movie Grease, what's the name of this school that all the people go to?
15: Rydell High.
10: Rydell High at number six, correct. Number seven, in Shakespeare's A Midsummer Night's Dream, who was the king of the fairies in Shakespeare's A Midsummer Night's Dream? Who was the king of the fairies? Oh, Ali.
15: Oh, I'm not a fan of Shakespeare. Sorry, don't know.
10: Okay. All right. Get back on, though, because we need to get there. Oh, we'll take a break. Okay. 133693. George, brace yourself. You're next with the rolling quiz after this.
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10: Rolling Queers, the prize is thanks to pestrol.com.au. Our lucky winner gets the Pestrol rodent-free Max. We'll send it to you in the post when you get to number 15. And George is here. Hi, George.
24: Hello, good morning, George. Pat.
10: 10 minutes to fiddling with the clock. Are you okay with it? I guess it's all sort of smartphones these days. So just doing
24: itself.
10: Think
24: they do, but I mean, things like cars, some of the old cars and microwave ovens and things like that sometimes they need adjusting.
10: That's true. I have to work my car out. I'm driving a different car. I have to work it out. Okay, number 7 for you, George. In Shakespeare's A Midsummer Night's Dream, who was the king of the fairies?
24: Well, fortunately, unlike the previous lady, I love Shakespeare. It's Oberon. So I've always wondered whether the town in New South Wales had the same name, whether they should have a fairy festival.
10: Right.
24: That might be a good marketing campaign.
10: Yeah, it is. There you go. Oberon. I like it. Okay, number 8 for you, George. Getting there for the prize. What colour are the stars on the Australian flag? There's a giving.
24: Well, would I get my Australian citizenship revoked if I get this wrong?
10: Yes, you will.
24: if my eyes aren't deceiving me, I think they're white.
10: They're white, correct. Multiple choice at number 9. Which one of the Marx brothers didn't speak? Was it A, Groucho, B, Harpo, or C, Zeppo? Which one didn't speak?
24: Well, he didn't speak, but he played a mean harp. It was Harpo.
10: Harpo at number 9, correct. Number 10, a long time ago. Oh, here we go. These are movie taglines. So I'll give you a little strap line or a tagline, and you identify the movie. A long time ago in a galaxy far, far away. George?
24: Yeah, well, my sister would disown me as well if I didn't get this right. It's Star Wars.
10: Star Wars, nice one. Number 11, so we're getting there. 15 gets you the prize once you get to number 15. Number 11, you really believe a man can fly is the strap line. So, yeah, you really believe a man can fly. There's a comic book in a movie. He's got a cape.
24: Yeah. My sister was a big fan of this as well, Superman,
10: okay. Number 12, another strap line from a movie or another tagline. An offer you can't refuse. I'm going to make you an offer you can't refuse. The movie?
24: Well, I think I'll answer in my best Sicilian accent, The Godfather.
10: That's right.
24: The Godfather.
10: Sleeping with the fishes. Okay, so here we go at number 13. Entomology is the study of what type of creatures, George?
24: Insects,
10: that's right. Number 14. My Heart Will Go On is the main song from which film, George?
24: This question could sink me. Boom, boom, but I think the answer's Titanic.
10: Have you been on a game show before? This is what they like, see, when you sort of, talk it through. Okay, number 15 for the prize, George. Where are you calling from? What part of the country?
24: In Sydney,
10: okay. What was the last album recorded by the Beatles? The last album recorded by the Beatles was something wrong.
24: Yeah, well, that's the thing. I think the last one was actually recorded. It was not the last one released, which is a bit tricky.
10: Okay.
24: So I think, I'm trying to remember, I think Abbey Road was recorded. Was it letter B?
10: Are you going to say Abbey Road? You're saying Abbey Road, aren't you? Road. Yeah, you're saying Abbey Road. There it is. At number 15, correct. Yes, that's it. Well done, George. Congratulations.
24: Yeah,
10: there you go.
24: Letter B was actually released after Abbey Road, but it was recorded beforehand.
10: Okay.
24: So.
10: Okay. Yeah. I'm glad we sort of sorted that out because You know, we didn't want to sort of misfire on that one. So there you go, number 15. That's how it's done. George, congratulations. The prize is yours. We'll get your details and we'll send it to you in the post. Now, how's your day looking today and the weekend? Everything okay in George's life?
24: Well, I've been being in New South Wales and in Sydney, obviously, the big rugby league grand finals on today, so I suppose I will have to watch that, even though my team isn't in it.
10: Right. And most people, you know, underdogs, they like the story with Newcastle being sort of wooden spooners last year.
24: The terrible accident that happened.
10: Yes.
24: I think it solidified the people's, you know, because the Sydney Roosters, who the other team, are one of the glamour team, you know, in the rich eastern suburbs. So it's like working class versus
10: the
24: Toffs here a little bit. So
10: Newcastle and awesome. Sydney, yeah. Interesting. Okay, actually, we've seen the papers. You saw that, didn't you, Jay? They came through those front pages, and that's featured that terrible accident in the news that we'll give to you soon. I'll look at those papers and check all that out. Okay, we'll go away. And is it Cher? Turn Back Time. We'll play to the news. Yeah. Okay. All right. Congratulations, George. We'll take a break and Cher, Turning Back Time, after the break.
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1: Hello, I'm Carolee Katsimbanis. A 5-year-old girl and a 67-year-old man are in a critical condition in hospital after a car ploughed into a crowd of NRL supporters in Newcastle on Saturday morning. Six other people remain in hospital. An 18-year-old P-plate driver was arrested at the scene. SMH The Age reporting it's believed he's now been charged with several offences and refused bail to face court on Sunday. The injured were part of a crowd of thousands of spectators lining the roads to see off the Newcastle Knights players in a coach as it headed to Sydney ahead of the NRL Grand Final. Bystanders sprang into action.
2: I just went doing first aid to as many people as I can, and people giving me things to help others. It's like a party atmosphere, I guess you could say, and just in a split second, everything changed.
1: New South Wales Police Minister Yasmin Catley says every driver has a role to play in keeping the roads safe on the state's long weekend.
3: It's your responsibility, and that is the message. Take responsibility, positive responsibility, when you are driving your vehicle.
1: The Albanese government maintains Australia still has a strong pipeline of oil coming in despite global disruptions. Over the next 4 months, the leaders of G7 nations have agreed to release 100 million barrels of emergency oil and diesel reserves to try to stabilise markets. Energy Minister Chris Bowen says oil supply here will remain steady and secure.
4: 41 days worth of petrol, 32 days worth of diesel, and 28 days worth of jet fuel. We have 50 ships on their way to Australia with fuel supplies.
1: Toyota is contacting owners of Klugers made between 2021 and 2025 as a recall is expanded. The Federal Transport Department warns a safety defect in the second row seats could cause injury or death. More than 46,000 vehicles are now affected. Also making news, Western Australia is heading towards its deadliest year on the roads in a decade after a crash in the Wheatbelt on Friday afternoon claimed the fourth life in just 2 days. A measles alert has been issued for Sydney's southwest. A traveller returning from Southeast Asia has visited a number of locations in the Campbelltown area while unknowingly infectious. The official emblem for Brisbane's 2032 Olympics has been sensationally leaked online a week earlier than formally planned. And a 25-year-old UK-Iranian dual national arrested on suspicion of preparation of terrorist acts in connection with an incident last weekend at a United Kingdom Air Force base has now been released on bail. Five other UK nationals were also released on bail, sparking outrage across Britain, a local farmer raising the initial alarm. Checking sport, the countdown is on to the 2026 NRL Grand Final. Andrew Lucas reports.
5: The Roosters and Knights will have to overcome the loss of key players to be crowned premiers in this year's decider. Connor Watson has failed to overcome last week's head knock, with Benaiah Uelu set to replace him on the bench, while Newcastle are without the suspended Phoenix Crossland, with Harrison Graham set to start at hooker as the Knights chase their first premiership since 2001. Kickoff is at 7:30pm local time at a sold out at Core Stadium.
1: Soccer fans across Victoria are celebrating after it was confirmed that several Olympic football matches will be played in Melbourne during the 2032 Brisbane Games. In the NBL, a 12-point win for the Cairns Taipans over Melbourne United, and after overtime, a 10-point win for the Tasmania Jackjumpers over the Brisbane Bullets. And there were wins in the AFLW for Western Bulldogs, Essendon, Port Adelaide and the Gold Coast Suns.
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0: On Australia Overnight, Sunday morning, great to have your company, the 3rd of October, and we're heading to the UK now, and Ender Brady with the UK Report. Hi, Ender.
1: Hey, Pat, thanks for having me again. Great to speak to you.
0: No problem. I know you're on a bus travelling there, but we'd love to hear more about the UK facing a diesel crisis, and the supplies are running low, $4.20 a litre now in the UK.
1: Yes, huge issue here for government to sort out. So basically, the UK is down to less than 6 weeks' supply of diesel, and it is now north of £2 sterling at the pumps, £2.10 sterling in some places, and that's $4.20 Australia. So getting very, very expensive, and of course, the threat of President Trump stopping exports to Europe will drive the price up higher again in the weeks to come. So some European countries will hopefully help out. Places like Germany and France, they generally store about 200 days worth of supply of diesel. And as I say, in the UK, we're down to 6 weeks supply here. Australia's even worse. I read the other day you guys have 30 days supply of diesel. So it's getting very, very expensive, but I don't see any respite at the pumps. And I'm up and down the country every single day, and it's getting very, very expensive.
0: Australia Overnight, UK Report with Ender Brady, and the reaction to Andy Burnham's big speech about the future. Tell me about this one.
1: I think it was a really positive speech from the Prime Minister. It was Labour Party conference this week in Liverpool, and all eyes up clearly on Andy Burnham as Labour leader as well. So he has to keep his party happy, and everyone else is just watching to see how he's leading the country. It was interesting to note he gave his keynote speech against a background of a slogan with two words, hope again. And that's what he's trying to deliver. He's trying to, you know, boost positivity, get people thinking more positively about Britain. But unfortunately for him as a leader, there's no money in the coffers. You know, it's a very, very precarious financial situation. The budget coming up here in a matter of 3 weeks' time. But on the face of it, it was a good, positive speech from Burnham. He certainly knows how to communicate. He was moved to tears at one point talking about his late dad who passed away just a few weeks ago in a care home with dementia. But it'll be interesting to see if he can translate what was really kind of a very positive speech into a further bounce in the polls, what they're calling the Burnham bounce.
0: Well, that's, yeah, I mean, I guess, we look forward and not back, but the move from Sir Keir Starmer to Andy Burnham seems like, I mean, it was obvious at the time, there's the Burnham bounce, as you say, so there's some momentum there. The budget's coming up, but, money is tight, so there's a challenge.
1: There is, and I think what we're seeing is very clear is that he's a much better communicator than his predecessor. You know, Starmer was fundamentally a decent man, but he was a lawyer at heart. He dithered, he pondered, he took his time, and I think nowadays people want answers, people want solutions, people want clear, firm leadership. And Burnham, he's a very personable guy. He's 56 years of age. He's worked in local politics his whole life. But I think what he's going to find is global headwinds are going to cause him problems. I mean, this Strait of Hormuz situation, President Trump. And then he has floated one huge, huge policy idea for the coming election. Burnham thinks the UK should go back into the European Union.
0: Oh, okay. Tell us about this. The UK maybe rejoining the EU.
1: So he has kind of dangled this as a potential referendum if he wins the next election. I think he's going to make it part of his key strategy for 2029 if he lasts that long. Look, it has been an economic catastrophe for the UK leaving the EU. 10 years on, there is no growth. Nothing positive is happening economically. And I think Burnham is smart enough to realise that you're far better off being friends with your neighbours. And big economies like France and Germany and Spain, you know, work together with them, not against them. But will he offer a referendum, or will he just basically try and win the next election and then come back in and say, right, I'm Prime Minister and I think we need to do this without a referendum? So it'll be fascinating to see what happens. But that's the big policy issue he has floated this week in that speech. And I think it's given everyone food for thought.
0: UK Report, Ender Brady's on the line, joining us every Sunday morning. Tributes to a legendary broadcaster who has died at 86 from lung cancer. Tell us about this story.
1: Yeah, so this is a lady called Esther Ranson. She was very, very famous in the UK. She'd been a broadcaster all her life, passed away at the age of 86 this week from lung cancer. She had campaigned for assisted dying in recent years. She made her name with a TV show that was hugely, wildly popular in the UK. I used to watch it when I was a child in Ireland growing up. It was brilliant. It was called That's Life. She would routinely get on a Sunday night north of 20 million viewers. I mean, almost the entire population of Australia watching that TV show. And there was one episode, it was a consumer show, it was current affairs, it had lots of fun things. She had reporters out and about the whole time as well. And it really inspired me to go into journalism and broadcasting, just watching it, because it was just such a brilliant TV show. And there was one episode in particular, which, believe it or not, ended up being made into a Hollywood movie. She had a man in the audience called Nicholas Winton. And he was an elderly gentleman. He, during World War II, had extraordinary connections in Czechoslovakia. Mm. And he used his influence and his connections to save the lives of 700 young Jewish children, getting them out of Prague and away from the Nazis into safe British families who gave them love and food and clothing and education. So why the episode went viral was because she was addressing him, and Esther Ranson said, just take a look at the lady sitting beside you. And he did. And she said, she's one of the children you saved. And this was a woman who, by my reading, would have been 55, 60 years of age. And then Nicholas Winton began to cry, and Esther Ranson said, is there anyone else in the audience who owes their life to this man? The 40 people stood up. And her researchers had found a lot of those children as fully grown adults, and they'd all returned to the TV studio to thank him. And he'd never told anyone. He'd kept the scrapbook, which his wife had found.
0: Wow.
1: And his wife investigated and handed it over to the Holocaust Memorial Museum, and they passed it on to Esther Ranson. And that was how that ended up as a segment on that TV show, That's Life. It's on YouTube. I defy people not to watch it with tears in your eyes. It was absolutely wonderful.
0: There you go. You can see it on YouTube. And and it's funny, did you say movie as well? I think I've seen it somewhere. Maybe it is the YouTube clip that has popped up somewhere along the way. But what a spine-tingling sort of moment, very emotional moment. As you say, everybody in the audience was one of the children that he saved.
1: Yeah, and it was just beautiful. And that to me, you know, that was Esther Ranson, absolutely brilliant journalism and compelling TV. And she's a big loss to UK broadcasting, passed away at the age of 86.
0: And so you're on a bus, you're travelling now in Ireland, or are you heading towards home in Ireland?
1: So right now I'm in Buckinghamshire, and in a few minutes' time we'll cross into Oxfordshire where I live. So it's been a day of travel. I got the bus from Wexford, from my parents' place, up to Dublin, Dublin Airport, flew to Heathrow, and I just take this bus because it stops in the next village to where I live. So it's been a wonderful few days being home, caught up with loads of friends, quality time with my parents. My little sister is mentally disabled, so I've been lucky enough to spend some time with her as well last couple of days, and it's been a great trip.
0: Well, we love having you on every Sunday, and we thank you again for your UK report. Thank you, Enda. Appreciate it.
1: Good on you, Pat. Thank you.
0: As he tells us there in transit back to Ireland, live on the phone there, Enda Brady with the UK report. Now, Quentin Long is our travel reporter, and he is in the UK as well. He was in London, and he's now in Florence. We'll get Quentin on the phone to chat travel very soon. And also our US reporter is Rod Smith, and we'll check in with Rod as well, all coming up on Australia Overnight.
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0: Now, for a few weekends, we've been calling Quentin and we say, I wonder where he is. What's going on? And we've got him. He's in Florence. Hi there, Quentin.
1: Morning, Pat. Lovely to be with you.
0: Yeah. So from Australian traveller, Quentin Long. So tell me, where are you right now? Where do we find you?
1: So, Pat, I'm actually just in a van on my way out of Florence. I'm going to spend the day with the family exploring Siena, which is one of the major towns of Tuscany and obviously very famous for its big horse race that goes on in the massive square there. But it's also one of the great Tuscan sort of city-states from history. It's really interesting taking the family on a tour of Europe. You know, we've never taken them before, and it's the idea of giving them exposure to the great historic centres of the world and then seeing what sticks and what doesn't.
0: Yeah, okay. Well, that's right. You never know what sticks and what doesn't, as you say. It is one of those trips where you see history, you experience it all, but they'll always remember it. Sometimes, I guess, did you feel the same way when I think about my kids? Okay, maybe at the time, some sort of soak it in, others don't, but they always, they're sort of, something's happening. Always, you know, they're always sort of taking something in.
1: Yeah. And look, it's also interesting to see, like, we spent 5 nights in London before we came to Italy. And, you know, we went to the Churchill War rooms, which I've never been to before, by the way, and were absolutely outstanding, really, really good. And then sort of just wandering around London at the same time and seeing sort of the British Museum and, you know, the Rosetta Stone and different conversations that happen at different moments throughout that experience, which I really, you know, you don't know what's going to happen in the future, but it really is it's a lovely moment to be able to share with your kids. Because I never actually, went to Europe with my family, even though we lived in Rome when I was a really, really young child. So I never had that experience. It's really interesting watching it from their perspective. The stuff that we take for granted that we know and then just seeing how it sort of starts to, you know, network through their brains and where they're putting the pieces together or not, I suppose.
0: And we've spoken about different sorts of holidays, adventure holidays, where you just have where you want to sleep and you want to sit by the beach. Yeah. This, you know, experience type break, I reckon this is the most sought after because, as you say, the Rosetta Stone, that's the hieroglyphics, isn't it, where they couldn't work out the ancient Egyptian hieroglyphics. They just couldn't work it out. It's like, what's going on? And this Rosetta Stone was found and it had various sort of languages on there, and they went, and it somehow allowed them to work out the puzzle. So I said, oh, it's that letter and that letter. I mean, that's, wow, how cool is that?
1: Yes, exactly. And sort of understanding why was this ancient Greek language being used in Greece, you know, and the Ptolemaic Empire and all that sort of stuff. So the Rosetta Stone, just quickly, is it had hieroglyphics and then it had the non-hieroglyphic Egyptian language and then it had ancient Greek.
0: Uh-huh.
1: And because they understood ancient Greek, they could then actually interpret the hieroglyphics. And then the question is, well, why did they have ancient Greek language in ancient Egypt? And that's actually because Alexander the Great's general went to Alexandria, set up Alexandria and set up the Greek empire in Egypt. And so that's connection of history of ancient Greece into, you know, more ancient Rome, and, you know, why is Cleopatra hanging out with Julius Caesar? Which Cleopatra was actually Greek, she wasn't Egyptian, all that sort of stuff that thread unfolds. But it's really interesting sort of going through, like, everywhere we're going, I've pretty much been before except for the Churchill War rooms, but it's always another layer. For example, here in Florence, I'd never really appreciated what the Basilica Santa Croce, which is the Holy Cross Cathedral or Basilica, how much it's got in it in terms of it's such rich Renaissance history. Like, it's got Giotto frescoes, it's got Michelangelo's tomb, it's got Galileo's tomb, it's got lots of Donatello sculptures, it's got Leonardo da Vinci's tomb.
0: Right.
1: That I never really appreciated. So, you know, this is probably my fifth visit to Florence, and now, again, another layer that you get on top of it, which is, again, it's like you said before, Pat, it's all about that cultural understanding of what the Renaissance and what it led to. And, you know, we're going to go to Paris at the end of this trip and we're going to do a big tour of Paris as part of the French Revolution.
0: Right.
1: And again, where did that come from? Yeah, what's the impact of that, and why is that important?
0: Yep,
1: so really, the beauty of being so old is that I can see all the connections and try to do that for my kids as well. But it's lovely to hang out with them as well, obviously, and give them that exposure.
0: Good time to be in Europe at this time of year. I mean, weather-wise or population-wise?
1: Beautiful.
0: Yeah. Say population. Yeah, sometimes you get there, it's so busy and it's uncomfortable, but it's a good time of year.
1: Yeah, look, so weather-wise, we're going to have a top of 29 today, but in London it was tops of 22, 24, and it's not too unpleasant in the heat. Crowds are pretty down. Like, I felt very, there's Piazza Signoria in Florence, which is usually packed with people all the time. Very, very, there's a few tour groups going through, but nowhere near what I'm used to seeing in the height of summer. So fantastic time to be here, and really gives you a lot more space and a lot more room to enjoy it. And the temperature's great, and the rates are slightly better.
0: Right, in terms I guess it's been a question.
1: How much it costs.
0: Yeah, that's right. Our listeners are thinking about that. I mean, we've spoken, it's already Italy is one of the top places people want to go to. Florence, you mentioned London. So, yeah, if we're thinking about it at home, what do? We sort of just, I don't know, have a look online and start planning and off get your passport stamped and off you go.
1: Yeah, look, I saw a press release, actually. I've been checking my emails. I saw a press release that there's some discounted fares to Europe for the back end of this year in the market right now. I can't remember who it was from. But so there are some, because it's been a really difficult year with cost of living pressures and cost of fuel and all that sort of stuff, there are some deals out there at the moment to get to Europe. I mean, we're going to go to Venice after this, and that'll be really interesting because it's got the Biennale on at the moment. And that'll be, again, I'm expecting that to be beautiful, warm temperatures without being too hot and far reduced in terms of crowds. So great time to be here, I've got to say. It's really been lovely.
0: 133-693. Have you been on a similar trip? What did you see? Was it something you found interesting? You know, sometimes, Quentin, we say you hear all about it, but then it's underwhelming. I don't know. The Rosetta Stone, is it big? Is it? I know I'm obsessed about that. It was a sign, wasn't it? So it must have been big. You know, they chipped the words into the stone. Was it big or little, or what was it like?
1: It's about probably a metre 20 tall. So, it's not insubstantial.
0: Oh, no. So there you go. That's what happens when you're crossing to Europe. That's Quentin Long and travel. There you are. See you, Quentin. We'll have to get him off air. Oh, he disappeared. He's having a great time, isn't he? Here we go.
2: In Lama Land. There's a one-man band and he'll toot his flute for you.
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0: On the Sunday morning edition of Australia Overnight, time for some California dreaming as we head to our US reporter now live from Southern California, San Diego. It's Rod Smith. Hi there, Rod.
1: G'day, Pat. A bit of a scorcher today. Yeah, not the 24 we're usually accustomed to. At the moment, it's 31, heading for a top around about 2 o'clock this afternoon, 37. And it's going to remain like that till about 3 a.m. to about 24. How's that?
0: Yeah, that's pretty hot.
1: For here in Southern California.
0: Yeah, okay. Yeah. Are you near the water? Can you go for a little dip and a bit of a swim?
1: Yeah. No? Also, you get that coastal breeze, but I think it's kind of dulled down a bit. You're not getting too much of a coastal breeze.
0: Okay, yeah, to 3 a.m. That is a stinker. What about those jackets? All your beautiful jackets, you can't wear them, can you? You've got to have to keep the T-shirt on there,
1: no.
0: Right, and the shorts.
1: Waiting for the temperature to go a lot lower and bring out the jacket.
0: Now, AI is killing human creativity. Tell me about this one.
1: It is, isn't it? But, well, you have to look at it today because everyone looks at ChatGPT, you know, and in today's world, you must rely on yourself to come up with some great ideas. You know, uniquely, human qualities like humour, empathy and courage can help people stand out from the AI garbage, you'd have to say, because there is concern there, Pat, over cognitive decline versus evidence of enhanced collaboration. So what do you think? Do you use AI a lot? Do you kind of ask it for an idea or do you come up with your ideas?
0: Interesting. I don't use it a lot, but I do use it for ideas, and I used it for the show today, and I found it handy, and I thought, this is pretty clever. I had a couple of phone topics that I couldn't quite get my sort of blurb right. I just knew what I wanted to say, but how I sort of wanted to put it in a nice package, and I put it into ChatGPT and sort of explained what I was thinking. It was about daylight saving, and it gave it back to me, and I basically used that script when talking about it. So I do. I have heard about the cognitive, the decline of your brain, cognitive decline, that makes me couldn't quite get my sort of blurb right. I just knew what I wanted to say, but how I sort of wanted to put it in a package, and I put it into ChatGPT and sort of explained what I was thinking. It was about daylight saving, and it gave it back to me, and I basically used that script when talking about it.

0: compare AI to the invention of photography, which didn't kill painting, but instead pushed artists towards abstract and expressive movements that, valued unique human experience. So the next time you're really, like, brainstorming there, Pat, consider, instead of asking AI as the tool to generate ideas, try scribbling more down your thoughts with the good old pen and paper, or put a different thinking cap on.
1: You're right. That's the old-fashioned way. That's what I've been doing it for years. When you think about things to talk about, I do this thing like a little list, or lists of everything. Yeah, you just sort of start to make a list. I've got a little formula that I sometimes use to try to get the creative brain going. So I still do that, but it's interesting you say that today I shortcut the process by putting it into ChatGPT. But my little scribbles and lists are still pretty good for the brain. So I reckon I'll continue to do that there, Rod. What do you think?
0: Well, I do the same. For any idea, I write them down. I never rely on anything coming from the computer or anything like that. Just old style, I suppose.
1: Yes. You know? The US report, Australia Overnight, Rod Smith's on the line from Southern California. A painting which was purchased for $30 at an estate sale has been auctioned for a mega amount. What's going on here?
0: Well, a long-lost painting by Chicago artist Gertrude Abercrombie. It was called The Shells. It was painted in 1951 there, Pat. Sold for $1.3 million at auction. So you really never know what you can buy at an estate sale. Some people don't even know what they've got. So it all comes down to a dedicated bargain hunter. Are you one of those?
1: Oh, dedicated bargain hunter. No, I'm not really, no. Some people I know are better than me when it comes to looking for a bargain. Oh, yeah, not really. Are you talking about thrift shopping and those sorts of things there, Rod?
0: Thrift shopping, estate sale, so, like if someone's passed away or whatever like that, and you've got the people in there selling all the stuff out of the house.
1: Yeah.
0: Sometimes they really don't know what they've got.
1: Might pick up one of these, million-dollar paintings. Have you seen there's a documentary on it. It's been around for a little while, this story, but the lost Leonardo da Vinci, where they found a painting in a similar circumstance, and someone said, hang on a second, this is a Leonardo da Vinci. So it happens. It was the Salvador Mundi, the body of Christ or something, Mundi Salvador. Anyway, so they discovered it was painted by him. I think it's quite controversial. They're not sure, but he had a certain way of painting, of course, and was a genius. And, they worked out it was him. Yeah. There you go.
0: Don't forget, Pat, they always have to watch out for, forgeries.
1: Yes, that's right. Yeah, there's a bit of that going on. But anyway, they worked it out somehow. That the chip away, it was this painting was passed around to different people and they had covered it up. So they tried to patch it up and whatever. When I say patch it up, they thought they'd improve it and they'd paint over the top of it. So they had to slowly chip that all away. Quite interesting. I'm sure it's on Netflix or something. Okay, what about car sales in the US? Tell me about this story.
0: Well, GM remains the number one auto seller in the US, and the top five automakers are GM, Toyota number two, number three is Ford, number four is Honda, number five is Hyundai Kia, and Stellantis share number five. But electric vehicles only accounted for approximately 5.8 to 7.1 of new car sales. Hybrid cars accounted for 15 to 16% here in the US. So, with the world's problems of the petrol at the moment, hybrid is still a good way to go.
1: Yeah, you get to save money with the hybrids on petrol. I guess there's other costs involved. Now, with the US, you've got these tariffs that are pushing out other car dealers or, pushing up the price or creating a disincentive for them. And they're coming to markets like Australia, is my understanding. So if you looked at our

0: car sales, the game is changing. You mentioned Toyota and sort of these heritage brands, but here we've got many Chinese brands, Zeekr and Geely and the thingy and Polestar, I think. All the different names are everywhere. So it's really shifting the market here. I reckon they're dumping the cars into our market, and we're benefiting because we're getting cheaper cars from China because you don't want them there in the US.
1: Well, you know, like the high tariffs here in the United States, 100% tariff on Chinese electric vehicles. Because they want to protect the domestic manufacturing market here in the US. But, yeah, you're right. The Aussie car market's being flooded by Chinese automakers, you know, Great Wall, Chery, and plus others. But the thing is, you have to really think, you know, what is Toyota doing? What's Hyundai doing? And what's Ford doing in the Australian car market? Are they going to be worried?
0: Oh, yeah.
1: Are they thinking about different plans on doing stuff?
0: Yes.
1: So, you know, it all comes back to them, doesn't it?
0: That's right. Yeah, everybody's jostling for position and trying to work out the movable feast as far as the local auto market here in Australia. The US report with Rod Smith and high-tech vehicles are driving up auto repair costs for consumers.
1: Have you found that? What kind of car do you own there, Pat?
0: I'm driving a different car now. I had the C-Class Mercedes for a while, 2020, I had to get rid of it. It was getting a bit old and servicing was a problem. The Ks were up. So I had the Merc for a while and high-tech vehicles. Well, it wasn't the new Mercedes, well, the new luxury cars. Well, all the cars now have all this tech in there. And I guess you're going to tell us now, if you've got a car with all the tech loaded in there, you're going to have to pay more for it to be maintained.
1: Exactly. Look, with motor repair bills, they've outpaced inflation since 2019 in the US. And you're like, you're looking at a surge of 60% there, Pat. You have to ask, what is to blame? Well, it's a fast-changing technology. And, you know, increasingly sophisticated vehicles are forcing repair shops to spend more on computers, software, and calibration equipment. So it's the costs. And guess what? They're all going to be on-sold to the consumer. And really, you know, like it's the domestic Asian and European cars are all very costly to fix. So you have to really think, what kind of car are you going to buy? Is it going to be brand new? Is it going to be, 10 years old, 5 years old? Because don't forget, once it starts getting a lot of miles or Ks on it there, Pat,
0: that's right,
1: that's when things start to go wrong.
0: Yes.
1: And they always say, if you're buying a BMW or a German car, European car,
0: Parts.
1: Don't buy one over 10 years old.
0: That's right.
1: Otherwise, you're going to be fixing it for 5-6 years.
0: Yes.
1: It's going to cost you a lot of money.
0: Yes, I've heard that too. I guess the people who are trying to sell, because I was looking for cars for a while, and you can purchase a car, a second-hand car, and also from a private sort of person, you can get a European car that's a bit older at a reasonable price. But that's the concern, I guess. You're purchasing a car, which then you'll have to service it and do all that sort of stuff. But anyway, you do your own research and you make a decision. There's a lot of nice cars out there. But yeah, they cost money. Rod, what are you driving there? Your Bentley. How's that going?
1: I'm not driving a Bentley there, Pat. I'm driving a 2006 Volvo wagon.
0: Right. Well, they're the parts for the Volvo. That's
1: and
0: a European
1: what?
0: Car. What's that? Yeah.
1: It's things are starting to break on it.
0: That's
1: going,
0: right.
1: What? And you've got to keep on fixing
0: that's
1: stuff.
0: That's where I was at.
1: It's just unbelievable.
0: How's the aircon going? The air conditioner for today at 37 degrees. Not bad?
1: I'm
0: just open the windows.
1: I have the windows down.
0: Right, okay. All righty, we'll take a break. On This Day in Music from the US with Rod Smith is next. So it's Sunday the 4th of October here, but it's Saturday night the 3rd of October in the US. So what happened on this day in music in the United States? We'll find out.
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0: US Report, Australia Overnight, Sunday morning edition today is... Well, we're going to the US where it's Saturday, but it's the 4th of October here, and we're looking at the On This Day in music for the US there, Rod.
1: On this day, not just in music, but I just wanted to touch on this because on this day, yes, it's National Techies Day, a day to honour tech professionals. But today is the World Card Making Day. First Saturday in October to promote handcrafted greeting cards. There you go, Pat. But on this day, in 1959 there, Pat, the TV world changed forever. It was the first episode of The Twilight Zone with Rod Serling, and he found a way to offer social commentary at a time when it wasn't allowed. And episodes still hold up today. And today, The Twilight Zone is one of the most favourite TV shows around the world. There you go.
0: How interesting. Yeah, of course, Twilight Zone. Oh, look, I know a bit about the music. But, yeah, it was quite spooky, wasn't it, the Twilight Zone?
1: It was. I thought it was ahead of its time, the TV show. But anyway. But yep. On this day in music there, Pat, let's see. 1960, Dick Van Dyke. Well, it wasn't really music, but he had a daily radio program called Flair. And it premiered on the ABC radio network. In 1961, the TV sitcom Mr. Ed premiered on CBS.
0: Hello.
1: But in Hello, I'm Mr. Ed.
0: That's right. I'm doing all the sound effects. Jay, and there's missing all your cues. The Twilight Zone, I did the music. And there we go. Thank you. Okay, off you go.
1: In 1999, Tom Jones went to number one on the UK album charts with the Reload album, making the singer the oldest artist to score a UK number one, and the album featured Sex Bomb. I think you remember that track.
0: Yeah, I do.
1: It was a great, great track Tom Jones put out.
0: Yes.
1: But in 2014, a mint condition copy of the Beatles' Please Please Me album, signed by John, Paul, George and Ringo, sold for $36,000 at auction in the US. Now, it had the autographs, everything like that. They are very rare on albums today, and the same album would really comfortably fetch double or triple that price it found at auction. But 1995, Seal spent 6 weeks at number one in Australia and across the world with a song that exploded in popularity after being on the soundtrack of the movie Batman Forever. And that song, what was it there, Pat?
0: It was Kiss from a Rose, Seal. Thank you, Rod.
1: Oh, thank you, Pat.
0: No worries.
1: See you next week, mate.
0: Good man. There he is, Rod Smith, the US report, and here's Seal, Kiss from a Rose from the movie Batman.

0: Walking regularly to school is a great way to be physically active, but until they're 10, children must always hold an adult's hand when crossing the road. Friday, 16th of May, is National Walk Safely to School Day. 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If you must use a car, leave it a good distance from school and walk the rest of the way.
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13: News not too far away, and after news we'll talk to Eldon Looms, who is a theoretical physicist, PhD. He's currently studying at Sydney University, third year PhD, a theoretical physicist. He's 26 years old, very clever guy. He's studying all that, including black holes, which challenge our assumptions about nature. So when you look at a black hole, you've got Einstein's theory, then you've got some other theories, and it doesn't quite work there. It's a bit of an anomaly. Anyway, he'll tell us all about it. So black holes and more with Eldon Looms after news. And also, Melody Livingston is the CEO of Mugu Skincare and Toothpaste. And they're a Gold Coast business. From an idea to a bigger business, Mugu, which you can get everywhere. We spoke to Katarina the Wiggle the other morning, and she told us about her little ones brushing their teeth and using Mugu toothpaste. So the CEO, Melody Livingston, will also join us, and your calls on 133 693. News is coming up now.
12: News as it happens. This is Adelaide's 5AA.
14: Hello, I'm Carolee Katsimbanas.
9: An 18-year-old P-plate driver remains in custody and is expected to be charged after allegedly losing control of his car and ploughing into a group of Newcastle Knights fans among thousands of spectators who'd lined the streets near Wall's End to farewell the Knights team bus ahead of the NRL Grand Final. It's believed to be a tragic accident and not a deliberate act, but a 5-year-old girl and a 67-year-old man remain in a critical condition in hospital. Several others injured are in a stable condition. Knights fan Adam Gausitz was there as it all unfolded. He pulled the teenage driver from the car. Adam's 4-year-old son Hudson lucky to jump out of the way.
14: We ran straight over and he actually did try to leave the scene, so everyone yelled out and we got the keys out of his car. The car had just missed us and he'd lost control and gone into the crowd.
9: Newcastle's Lord Mayor Gavin Morris is calling for calm.
15: We don't need any anger. I know a lot of people will be upset about this. We need to come together as a community and look after each other and those that, might have been involved in the incident or witnessed it and their families as well. So that is of the utmost importance.
9: One Nation has launched its Victorian election campaign. Leader Pauline Hanson has declared Australians have had enough of the major parties. One Nation is running candidates in all 88 lower house seats in Victoria's November state election.
16: Property's going up, so that's another big ticket there as well. Just want to change, basically. Get it back on track.
17: People are fed up. They've had enough. And it's getting to the stage where it's affecting people's hip pocket. And I think they're realising that the two major parties have done jack diddly squat.
9: Leaders of the G7 countries have bowed to White House pressure, agreeing to release 100 million barrels of fuel and oil from emergency stocks in a bid to ease global supply concerns. The US President Donald Trump insists a diesel export ban was never really on the table, saying Europe has done a great thing.
18: Europe has a lot of diesel. And they're going to be making a major world contribution, and so are we. And we're not going to be doing the export ban.
9: Energy Minister Chris Bowen insisting Australia's fuel supply remains solid and secure. There are currently 41 days of petrol in reserve, 32 of diesel and 30 of jet fuel. Also making news overseas, the captain of a Fly Dubai plane stabbed on a flight to Israel by his co-pilot, believed to have been radicalised, has described how he's fought for his life, saying he knew he had to fight to save the more than 170 passengers and crew. The United Arab Emirates Prosecutor General has now said the captain was attacked with a crash axe. And lawyers for Tennessee death row inmate 50-year-old Krista Pike says she remains unconscious, intubated and on a ventilator after authorities failed to execute her twice by lethal injections. Checking sport, Newcastle Knights coach Justin Holbrook could come back to haunt the Roosters in Sunday's NRL Grand Final. He joined Newcastle this year after serving as an assistant coach under Trent Robinson at the Chooks. League legend Josh Morris says Holbrook's inside knowledge will be crucial.
19: He knows plenty about their weaknesses and some of the players' strengths and weaknesses as well. So he'd want to exploit that as well and try and use his knowledge of inside those walls against the Roosters.
9: Wins in the NBL for Cairns Taipans and Tasmania Jack Jumpers. And there were wins in the AFLW for Port Adelaide, Western Bulldogs, Essendon and the Gold Coast Suns.
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26: This is Australia Overnight with Pat Panetta.
13: Australia Overnight. Now, Eldon Looms is a theoretical physicist, PhD, currently studying at Sydney University, third year PhD theoretical physics. So he's studying black holes. These objects, black holes, challenge our assumptions about nature and help us better understand and explain the universe and the world around us. So he's joining us now. Eldon Looms is on the line. Hi there, Eldon.
27: G'day, Pat.
13: Am I going to understand anything in this interview? Is this going to explode my head and brain? Will I be okay?
27: I'll try my best.
13: Well, yeah, take me through it. So black holes challenge the way we see the universe. So there's theories, which you'll tell us about. Einstein's in there and a few other theories. But when we think about black holes, it actually says, oh, hang on a sec, what's going on type thing. Is that sort of...
27: Yeah, that's totally right. So black holes do something very weird. They do something very weird to the two best theories we have.
13: Right.
27: Einstein gave us the theory of general relativity, which is this extraordinary theory that explains how space and time are related and how the two of them come together to describe how gravity acts. Gravity is the force that tells us how a ball flies through the air, but also how planets attract each other, how stars attract each other, how galaxies attract each other, and how the whole universe pulls on itself and evolves.
13: Yep.
27: So this is a great theory. It's been tested to extraordinary accuracy. Yep. We have another great theory, which is called quantum mechanics. Quantum mechanics describes the physics of very small things. It describes atoms. It describes the fundamental particles that make up atoms. And it has very different rules where objects don't have exact locations. Instead, they move in a way that's probabilistic and reacts when you make measurements. It's very strange. And the challenge is these two things don't quite mesh, despite all of our best efforts. Mm. It's very hard to write a theory that works for both of them. And these things go wrong basically when things are too hot or too dense. And the two times that, well, when things are too hot, mostly in the Big Bang, right at the beginning of the universe, and they're also too dense. There's also one other time that this happens, and this is in black holes. Black holes are the remnants of the deaths of massive stars which have grown to a large size and then exploded, and their core has collapsed in something so dense that not even light can escape.
13: Mm-hmm.
27: And these are a prediction of general relativity, Einstein's great theory. But it turns out when we put quantum mechanics near them, very strange things happen. Though I said this, they're so dense that not even light can escape. We call them black because nothing can ever come out of them.
13: Right.
27: But when we put quantum mechanics near them, strange things happen. They actually evaporate. They slowly lose particles that are able to slip out of their gravity and escape to infinity. And I study that effect, which was discovered by Stephen Hawking in the 70s.
3: Right. Okay. I think, the black hole, sorry, my car keys must be in there because I could never find them. All right. So these two theories don't live together, but when you look at a black hole, they sort of do. Is that right?
27: Yeah, they have an important overlap here. Right. And the black holes sort of break both of them. So, for instance, in the center of a black hole, if you ask Einstein's theory what happens, it will say that all of the matter has to collapse down to a point that has to be, as far as general relativity is, Einstein's theory is concerned, has to be infinitely dense. We know that can't really work. What instead happens is just the theory gives up and throws its hands up.
3: Right.
27: And quantum mechanics does the same thing. When you ask what happens to information, what happens to things that you throw into the black hole,
3: right,
27: quantum mechanics has certain rules. It wants that information to be conserved. All processes that can happen forward in time in quantum mechanics can in principle happen back in time. But if things fall into the black hole and disappear forever, then this breaks that fundamental rule of quantum mechanics.
3: Right.
27: And so, because they do weird things to both of them, they sort of challenge both theories, and they give us a hint about where to go next, where to find a theory that could be a theory that explains both of these things at the same time, which is what we're ultimately looking for in theoretical physics.
3: So is this about the mystery of life in a way? You say, okay, we've got these theories, but there is something there that we can't explain. So it's a complete mystery.
27: Yeah, I think it's most important for the Big Bang, ultimately, when we're interested in, like, if you say the mystery of life, the mystery of why we are here, there's two halves to it, right? There's the biology side. There's the, you know, how do you make the chemicals necessary to make complicated life? And that's almost a question that's too complicated in a different way to answer. But where it really becomes sticky for us is the Big Bang, these conditions where the universe is very hot and dense, and we can work our way back a certain way. So we can talk about the universe when it was probably only a few seconds old. We have good descriptions of that, and we can write down predictions and verify that. We have things like the James Webb Space Telescope, which can take photos of back in time, as it were, looking deep into the universe. And we can verify that our theories are remarkably good, but we know that they break at some point. As we try and go back, as we try and understand earlier and earlier times, something goes wrong. For example, we know that, well, in this universe, we're made of matter. If I touch the table, it's made of matter. Yeah. If I touch my chair, it's made of matter. But we know that in the early universe, there should have been a lot of antimatter around as well. Antimatter touches matter, it annihilates it, and they explode in a flash of light.
3: Right.
27: And according to our best theories, there should have been an equal amount of matter and antimatter, and it all should have annihilated to nothing. We need an extra, some asymmetry, something that can break the symmetry between the amount of matter and antimatter. And in fact, it turns out that the work I do on black holes, the way they evaporate, the slightly strange things that can go a bit differently there that I study may help to explain where this sort of asymmetry comes from, something in the way these two theories mesh.
3: Australia Overnight, Eldon Looms, theoretical physicist, PhD, is on the phone. We're talking about black holes. So your study of this and understanding of the quantum physics and also the theory of relativity, and then you look at black holes and you think about the universe and how it interacts there, and then you think about us, you know, we connect to this. How does it affect you personally? You know, like when you having an understanding of that, do you know what I mean? Do you sort of go through the day a bit differently knowing that, you know, this quantum physics that you can actually change, you can change something with your energy, for example. I'm assuming that's what it is. What you say, depending on the environment, it sort of adjusts.
27: I think... It acts on different scales, right? I find my study of physics in general is an immensely satisfying thing. It means when I can look at the way that water falls, or the way that it rains, or the way that a plane flies through the air, you get a certain satisfaction out of the understanding, and it's a good exercise to try and question these things and try and understand them and to reinforce your own learning. Then again, It's also funny, the physics that I study is often very, very abstract. It's often very mathematical, and it's It's based in making predictions about things in very, very exotic situations that are almost the opposite of the everyday. So I find I enjoy also... So I play a lot of music. I play the cello. I play in orchestras. And my day-to-day life is almost dominated by the opposite philosophical direction, as it were, the joy of existence, which is a good relief from the maths and physics.
3: Well, we ever seen an Einstein again? You mentioned Einstein, Stephen Hawking, and these people. I mean, is it right? Is this like some sort of a urban myth that he? He was an outcast in the. Well, he wasn't accepted by the scientific community where it said, oh, well, it's that guy. And he worked at a post office for a while. Was that patent? And he's looking at the window and thinking about things. And he just sort of come up with these ideas, these amazing ideas, observing the universe.
27: Yeah.
3: Stuff where it's just like, you know, of course, that blows, you know, all our minds.
27: Yes.
3: How the hell did he do that?
27: I think it's easy to get too caught up with his genius as being something magical. I think he famously says that, you know, he did the things that he did standing on the shoulders of giants, standing on the shoulders of people who came before him. A lot of the work that he did was based in theory that was being developed at the time. Einstein was definitely a genius, and he did extraordinary work throughout his whole life. But for instance, the transformations, which are called the Lorentz transformations, that his first great theory of special relativity is based on, are named after a guy called Lorentz. It was named after a guy who'd already come up with them. Einstein's genius was seeing how these things fit together into a coherent understanding. And he studied at a university. He had a PhD. I don't actually quite know why he ended up working at a patent office, but I guess we've all got to get by somehow.
3: That's right. So he needed a job. Okay, the theory of time and space, relativity. So does that mean, okay, time is relative to space? Please, you know, I'm going to say stuff now and just correct me. So depending on where you're standing, there's your space, is the time. So if I sort of go right out to the universe all the way out there, you mentioned stuff about going back in time to work out what happened with the Big Bang. So time and space, is that right?
27: Yeah, so there's like, once again, two sides to this. When you have a telescope that looks out deep into space, you come across this consequence that light, which is what we're observing when we look at a distant star, we're seeing this light fall on our telescope. Mm. Light only travels at a finite speed. This was one of Einstein's great realizations. It travels at a finite speed, and because of that, it takes time to get to our telescope. So when it gets to our telescope, if it's traveled from very far away, it was emitted by stars long, long ago, and it's taken maybe thousands, maybe millions of years, maybe billions of years in the case of the James Webb Space Telescope to get to us. So that's one half of this story. Yep. The other half, which is one of Einstein's great realizations, is that light does a really weird thing. When you throw a ball, the speed of the ball relative to yourself depends on how you're moving. So if I throw it and I run after it, I can stay close to it. It doesn't recede away from me. But if I stand still, it goes far away from me.
3: Yeah, right.
27: But light does a really weird thing. It turns out that light travels at the same speed relative to you, no matter how fast you're moving. And this is insane. And if you follow the consequences of this very carefully with a lot of maths, all of Einstein's theories follow. And it turns out one of the consequences of this, for instance, is that the speed that an observer, a person or a clock or an experiment, the speed that it observes time traveling at depends on how fast it is traveling relative to other objects. And we actually can see this in experiment. So there's a very, very famous experiment, which was done, I think, in the 60s for the first time, where they got an atomic clock, which is our most accurate time measurement devices that we have made. They left an atomic clock sitting in a room on some university campus, presumably.
3: Yeah.
27: And they took one and they put it on a very fast plane.
3: Right.
27: And they flew this plane at extraordinarily fast speeds around the Earth. And what they did is they synchronized these clocks at the start and they compared how much time they measured on this journey.
3: Yeah.
27: And it turns out that the clock that's moving fast measured, I'm going to get this the right way around, I hope, measured less time passing than the one that was left on the on the ground.
3: Okay.
27: And it turns out this is
3: traveled in time. Okay.
27: Yeah, it's in a way it's traveled in time. And it turns out this is not just an academic curiosity. You know, this comes out of very, very theoretical, very mathematical ideas. But it turns out this is essential for modern technology. It turns out that, for instance, our GPS system relies on satellites that are far above the Earth orbiting at very high speeds. It turns out to get GPS working as accurately as it does, you know, GPS is accurate down to about a meter, I guess.
3: Yeah.
27: It turns out you need to use Einstein's theory. It's not enough just to assume that time is traveling the same speed for us as those satellites. If you don't account for it, you get the wrong result. Oh. So it's essential for our modern technology.
3: So what time is it? What time is it in the universe? Is it 1973? Am I being born out there somewhere?
27: It's all in a way relative, but there's one thing that saves it. We may not all agree on what time it is now. What time it, you know, whatever our now is, maybe relative to each experiment and each person. But there's one nice consequence of Einstein's theory, is it is automatically causal. And what causal means is that things in the past and things in the future cause each other in a sensible way.
3: Right.
27: There's no travel, or as far as we know, if Einstein's theory is correct, there is no travel back in time, at least. Though we may disagree on when now is and how long things take, we can at least agree in the order in which things happen, which is important, right? Otherwise, I could go back in time and change something and butterfly effect and cause my own non-existence. that wouldn't be sensible. But fortunately, the theory has that out.
3: Did you say like it interacts with the future and the past, the causal thing? So is that right? Did I get that right? So it sort of works all that out?
27: What I'm saying is that there is, even though we may not all agree on the same now,
3: right. We
27: can at least agree that things in the past caused things in the future. There's no backwards
3: gotcha.
27: Time travel, as it were.
3: Will there come a time that we can stand in a little box, a little room, and we'll just sort of turn into vapor? It'll just disappear, and then I'll want to go to Europe, and I'll just get in the box, and then I'll just walk out, and I'm there.
27: Gosh, I mean, I wish. I'm not happy with the 24-hour flights to Europe.
3: But look,
27: I don't know. I personally find it hard to believe.
3: Yeah.
27: But I don't know. Experimentalists and theorists have done amazing, unbelievable things in the past.
3: Yeah.
27: The technology of today is, I imagine, if you went back to even to Einstein and described the internet or how we communicate over optical fibers or via satellites, I'm not sure he would have expected or believed that. Certainly not if you went back to the time of Newton or Shakespeare 500 years ago. So I wouldn't necessarily put my bet on it.
3: So when we see the Sydney Youth Orchestra, we need to look at the person playing the cello, and that's you.
27: Right at the moment I'm just this year, the second cellist, front row on the inside. I've spent a long time playing in the SYO since I was in year five. I started in one of their junior ensembles, and have slowly worked my way up. This is tragically my last year in the Sydney Youth Orchestra. I'm turning 26 and apparently no longer qualify as youth. But it's something I absolutely love doing. We're playing, we're actually collaborating with the Sydney Philharmonia Choirs on the 17th of October. We're playing Benjamin Britten's War Requiem at the Opera House.
3: Right.
27: So we're sort of gearing up for that now. I'm very excited.
3: Thank you, mate. Thanks for your time. Eldon Looms, theoretical physicist, PhD. Thanks for being here in Australia Overnight. We appreciate it.
27: My absolute pleasure. Thank you.
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3: Australia Overnight. Now, the other week on the program, we spoke to Katarina, who's a Wiggle, and we discussed the Wiggle's tune about helping children and encouraging them to brush their teeth. And I think I've still got it here. Here we go. Yeah, we spoke about that. We spoke about Katarina's little twins and brushing teeth. And Katarina mentioned Mugu Skincare and their toothpaste. So the CEO, the CEO of Mugu Skincare and Toothpaste, Melody Livingston, joins us now on the program. Hi there, Melody.
11: Hi, Pat. It's great.
3: Great to have you on the show. So I guess we can start there, the Wiggles. And now Katarina did explain it. There's an app that you can access. The song or the tune is an extended version that encourages the kids to brush as they sort of listen to the Wiggles in the background where they say, stop now and spit out and all that sort of stuff. And it's just a clever little idea and encouraging kids to brush twice a day and just have some fun. I mean,
11: as well. Most likely referring to their very famous YouTube video.
3: Oh.
11: So kids can watch the video and they see the Wiggles themselves using Mugu toothpaste, brushing their teeth, and some kids as well. It's a lovely song. It goes for the 2 minutes duration that they recommend you should brush your teeth for. And, that's the collaboration that should be referring to there.
3: Yeah, nice one. And so Mugu, we'll start with the toothpaste, which you mentioned. It's different to your regular toothpaste and Mugu. So this is part of the philosophy of your business, which is a family business based in Queensland, a great story. So there's adult toothpaste and also for the kids. And is there different ingredients in there or something we should know about it being a little different?
11: Yeah, it's quite different from our adult toothpaste. Our kids' toothpaste is a very simple formulation. Most people coming to us want something that's fluoride-free and sugar-free for kids. So we've got a very simple formulation. It's more gel-like rather than your typical white toothpaste. And it just contains, I guess, the necessary healthy ingredients, but also very functional for just young kids' teeth. So it's really designed for kids probably, from first tooth, so 0 to 6, that sort of age bracket. After about 6, they can definitely move on to a more adult style toothpaste.
3: Well, it sort of connects to your founder of the business, Craig Jones, who created a cream for his mum with sensitive skin all those years ago, back in 2005 was when the business started, and it went from there. So that same sort of thing about, I guess, natural ingredients. The founder, Craig Jones, did this and it took off. People started asking for the cream and it's really evolved into what it is today.
11: Yeah, that's right. And to be honest, we started making toothpaste about 10 years ago and we made our first mousse paste, which is our adult toothpaste, 10 years ago.
3: Right.
11: And things evolved from there. We struggled to keep up with demand, to be quite honest, with that particular toothpaste, and since brought manufacturing here in-house at Burleigh Heads here on the Gold Coast. Yep. So we make our toothpaste ourselves now and we introduced kids' toothpaste. We started developing about 2 years ago and it's a very, very new product to us. And it's just because, I guess, as our Mugu family grew and our customers' families grew, we constantly got asked for a kids' option. And, you know, I have a four-year-old, so I wanted also something for my child to brush his teeth that I knew I was comfortable with, that aligned with our philosophy. So a healthy, you know, gentle formulation for kids. And it sort of just really came out of our own demand and also our customers' demand. And it's just a really happy, I guess, partnership with the Wiggles. That was really a happy accident as well, yeah. that came about. It's just a really nice partnership that we've got such a great Aussie icon willing to, you know, promote such a sort of healthy, positive product as well.
3: Australia Overnight, Melody Livingston, CEO of Mugu Skincare and Toothpaste, joins us on the program. When Katarina mentioned Mugu, it reminded me, because we do a health segment here on the program, and there was a question about sensitive skin, and we had another call saying that's what you need to go and find, the Mugu skin products. And this caller knew all about, well, you've been based in Queensland, a lot about you and your products. So sensitive skin and those sorts of things is what you assist with.
11: Yeah, our core range at Mugu, our core skincare range, just really tailors to someone with a skin sensitivity. So if you have dermatitis, eczema, or psoriasis, or even just, you know, generally irritated skin or dry skin, our products are designed, they're very natural and gentle. Yeah, great. If people go through cancer treatments and things like that, yeah. Our products usually align quite well. And, you know, if you have a baby as well with very sensitive skin, yeah. You know, our products align to various stages in life as well. So, yeah, that's our philosophy. I guess it underpins everything that we create here. Mm. And it's everything from deodorants to creams, washes, and now, you know, kids' toothpaste.
3: Yep. You know, for those who don't have sensitive skin, you just got to get your head around it. It's a constant, you know, you're itchy or whatever. It's a thing that can really affect your life. So if you can find some relief, it is so good. Well, babies, you mentioned that, but as you get older as well, there is a solution out there, because it will just, when you sleep, it affects your sleep, it will affect everything.
11: Yeah, and it's really, and it just, yeah, it does affect mental health as well. Just, it's such, so difficult, and it's sort of not talked about, and there's not a lot of awareness about people who struggle with skin conditions. And so I guess it's nice for them to have an alternative, other than, I guess, medication and things like that, to alternative that is a natural alternative they can rely on just day to day, every day in skincare products. So yeah, we try to fill that gap in the market.
3: What about your story? I mentioned the founder there, and you're part of it all too, leading this business. How did you get involved?
11: I got involved about 6 years ago. So Craig is still actually quite involved in product development. He's very, very passionate founder and involved in the product development side of the business. He just didn't enjoy the day-to-day too much, or, you know, people management and all that comes with that. Yeah. So I just really stepped in to take that side and help grow the business. And we've had some great successes actually over the last few years. We're growing internationally as well, which is nice. So that's really I have a marketing background, so that's really my passion in growing a brand that I really believe in and creating wonderful products. Obviously, my journey here is I also had a child and he had eczema. So it just so happens that I've sort of managed to experience and actually, you know, really experience how devastating really it is to have a skin condition when you can't really do much about it, and having a product that you're really comfortable to use. So that's my journey to date, really.
3: And in an AI world and all this stuff that's going on now, to sort of, I'm not going to say niche, but, you know, something a bit different that's real, has a story, don't you think? Everything is sort of a bit corporate, but this is some, you know, it's an Aussie I hear an Aussie business where it started from the grassroots, still doing that, and we've got all this other stuff going on. So it's nice to have something a bit different.
11: We do try and stay really real, and I think that's, people love that about us, and we're very transparent. And I think, unlike, you know, all these marketing claims and brands that are very, you know, greenwashing, all that sort of stuff that's out there. I think it's nice to just, we're pretty real. Everything that's in our product, we completely disclose. It's why we use it, why it's in there, what it's doing to your body, or for what functional use it has for you. And I think people appreciate transparency now. Yeah, like you're saying, amongst all the noise, there's just a brand, you know, we're just over here trying to champion just good old fashioned quality products with full transparency behind it. And that's at the heart of everything we do, I think.
3: I think the caller said online you could purchase online, but you're in stores as well. I'm sure now, I did a bit of research, you can get it off the shelf as well and also online?
11: Yeah, you can. So we're in almost probably every pharmacy and health food store in Australia, which is nice. Right. So you should be able to find us in any of those, including Chemist Warehouse and online. So we're not in supermarkets. So it's just basically your pharmacy or health food store.
3: And we'll come and see you on the Gold Coast. Your headquarters there.
11: Yeah. Oh, please do come in. And we do welcome people. It's open to the public. 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So yeah,
3: love it. Good on you. Thank you, Melody Livingston, CEO of Mugu.
11: We're not in supermarkets, so it's just basically your pharmacy or health food store.
3: 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Your headquarters there.
11: Oh, please do come in. 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
9: Australia Overnight. Now, our feelings are a signal to us showing us what is working and what's not working in our lives. So there's anger and there's fear. But what about the feelings of loneliness? What are they trying to tell you? Dr. Marnie Lishman, Doctor of Psychology and Mindset Coach, author of Only You, The Unexpected Gift of Being Alone. Dr. Marnie Lishman is back on Australia Overnight. Hi there, Marnie.
10: Hello.
9: Yeah, the feeling of loneliness. Should we be should we be feeling that and thinking, oh, this is telling us something?
10: Well, exactly. And I think people forget that feeling lonely or loneliness is actually an emotion. It's not something that has to stay with you because we hear it a lot. I think in poetry and books, you hear about lonely characters, don't you? Or, you know, lyrics of a song where someone's feeling lonely. But it's an emotion like all emotions, whether like anger or sadness or happiness, that it can be fleeting if depending on what's going on for us.
9: You just made me think that's right. The beauty of every movie, every song, every poem is all about that. So why do we resist it? Holy moly. That's like everything.
10: I know. But a lot of our emotions, like if we don't notice them and we don't change our circumstances or learn what they're telling us, we can become that thing, right, can't we? So if you're feeling grumpy, for example, for whatever reason, if you don't do something about that grumpiness, then you become a grumpy person. The same with loneliness. Like you can be lonely for a very valid reason, but if you don't do anything with that, then you can't you become a lonely person. And many people live their lives feeling lonely and haven't done anything to actually change their circumstances to make them not feel lonely.
9: Australia Overnight, Dr. Marnie Lishman, Doctor of Psychology, Mindset Coach, is here. So take us through that. So

0: When you say do something with it, so what have I written here?
1: Yeah.
0: So what are you doing? You're feeling it and then you're taking action? Like you think, I'm lonely, so I'm going to go to a club or do something. Is that basically it? Okay.
1: Like I said, like every emotion, yeah, whether it's loneliness, sadness, anger, that's valuable information. It's like data, isn't it, that's telling us something about what's going on in our environment and our reaction to it. So I say to a lot of my clients, you know, don't dismiss your emotions because they're very valuable. They're telling you something. So you've got to actually stop and listen because emotions are chemical messengers. Yeah. You know, your brain is filtering in all this information from your environment and saying, yeah, this is working. This is great. This is too much. This is a threat. So I think we, you know, as modern humans, we dismiss our emotions way too much and we kind of push them aside and just get on with it. Mm. Whereas if we listen to them and be curious as to why we're feeling like that, then we're in a really powerful position to do something about it. So, you know, loneliness is about disconnection, isn't it? It's telling you you're disconnected, perhaps from other people, from your friends, from your family. It might even say you're disconnected from your community, or it might even be telling you that you're disconnected from yourself. And I think a lot of us have felt like that at some point in our life.
0: Yes, or you could go off and write a poem or a number one song, or you know, use your loneliness in that way, so channeling in a certain way.
1: Exactly.
0: I was thinking, okay, so you're feeling it. It all sounds so simple when we talk about it. I know when you're going through it, it's not that easy. But is it okay to just observe it and say, well, I'm feeling lonely right now. It's normal and it's just sort of passing through like a cloud and I think, oh, well exactly. I'm not going to feel lonely later. I don't know. I mean, maybe
1: Well, this is the thing, isn't it, is that emotions do dissipate over time because they're chemical messages, so they will kind of fade. But if you don't change your circumstances, then it's just going to come back, isn't it? So loneliness, for example, you know, might be telling you that you haven't been out in a while. So if you're kind of like, oh, I feel lonely today, be curious about it and go, what's this all about? You know, maybe I missed, you know, seeing my friends this week, or I didn't do my normal kind of catch up with, you know, the club that I go to. You know, I must get back into that. So, you know, as human beings are pack animals, so we really do need to be connected to other human beings at least sometime during the week. So what could that be? What is your brain telling you that you actually need? Because if you felt content, you wouldn't feel lonely.
0: Now, we've all come across, I think we have anyway, I'm thinking about, you know, people who, it happens to us, but others, if you think about somebody you've come across who might be feeling lonely and you say, oh, you need to go out. Why don't you ring your friend or do that?
1: Yeah.
0: It doesn't solve it though. They don't do it. They don't want to. They feel awkward about it. When they do it, they still feel lonely. So
1: it's
0: like, is it like little tiptoe steps? Like you start to do it and you know, you might fail a few times and everybody might think you're a bit nutso because you phoned everybody or whatever.
1: Yeah.
0: But you're still heading in the right direction.
1: Well, it is those little steps. And I think it almost has to come from ourselves, doesn't it? Because no one likes to be told what to do and no one changes because somebody else told them to. So it's kind of up to the individual to say, hey, I'm feeling like this, and be curious as to why. And, you know, for some people don't want to be around groups and some people don't want to be in crowds or festivals, but they want a deep and meaningful conversation with just one person and that will help with the loneliness. Whereas other people want to be a part of something bigger than themselves and be part of a community, and, you know, they might want to volunteer and things like that.
0: Yeah.
1: So, you know, everyone's different. So it's, you know, knowing yourself well and knowing when you don't feel good and then doing something about it is the big one. And I think if most of us did that, then we're kind of role model, aren't we, to other people? Yeah. And that's how often we can influence other people who are feeling lonely by us living our best life.
0: Yes. I think your answer then is awesome because it's just to help me realise. So I'm suggesting to you that it's outside of you. So you're going, trying to find that. So it's the way it makes you feel when you do it, because loneliness, if you're looking outside yourself to say, can you help me be less lonely? It's not that. It's something that you discover within yourself, so then you're not. So you sort of, am I making any sense? Yeah, it's within you. So the act of sort of going out there makes you feel better. So then ironically you don't need anybody around you because you don't feel lonely anymore.
1: Oh,
0: is that right?
1: Well, it's different for everyone, isn't it? Yeah, exactly. So, you know, for me, for example, if I felt lonely, it would never mean that I need to be in a crowd of people or in a group of some sort, but it would mean perhaps that I'm missing deep and meaningful conversation with someone.
0: But you won't feel lonely. Yeah. I know you won't, because you've got your life, you've got your beautiful dog there. I don't know your situation. Yes. I'm just saying, because I know you. I mean, when I say we all feel lonely at times, but basically... Yes. You're okay with your company. Get up in the morning, make a cup of tea, pet your dog, go for a walk. So that's what I'm saying. Yeah. It's within you. You haven't got that from anybody else. You got it from Marnie Lishman.
1: Well, exactly. And we've all got that. So we've got to listen to what works for us and what doesn't. And if we feel an emotion, it's being curious about what it is and what it means for us. And if it's an emotion that doesn't feel good, like anger or sadness or loneliness, sometimes that doesn't feel nice. It's a very uncomfortable feeling. Yeah. Ask yourself why you feel like that and what is the little thing that you can do to make yourself feel better.
0: What if you believe your thoughts? You know, you're thinking about something and you're thinking, so we're saying this, just watch it, and it's a compass pointing, but when you think that person did that to me and it's real and it's happened, how do you move through that? Do you tell yourself this is unhelpful thoughts, this is just me making things up? Do you have to tell yourself that?
1: Yeah, well, you know, like being able to think about how you think is such a good thing to be able to do, is to watch your thoughts. And you don't necessarily have to believe them. You can say to yourself, okay, this thought is making me feel like this, but what is this thought? Is it something I can problem solve? Like, can I have a conversation with someone about it? Mm. Is it a matter of changing the way I think because it's an unhelpful thought? Or is it a matter of it is what it is and it is 100% true thought and I just need to go and make myself feel better? You know, I need to go for a big walk. I need to do some exercise. I just need to do a whole heap of self-care to get through it.
0: Yep.
1: So it's being able to, you know, instead of reacting to the thought and believing it to be true, is to analyze it a little bit and then respond, you know, choose the best response for you.
0: And sometimes the response is no response. I say that because I'm trying to, you say the problem solve, which is fine. I've got a mind which likes to work out the puzzle. I'm catching myself sometimes and saying, there's no answer to this. Don't even go down the rabbit hole. Don't even, don't even waste any of your sort of conscious energy mind to sort of work it out, because there's no answer. It's a loop.
1: Yep.
0: And you're just going down the, you know.
1: Exactly.
0: Whatever.
1: Distract.
0: There's no answer.
1: Well, exactly. And sometimes you can't problem solve a thought because it is what it is.
0: Yeah.
1: So, if you can distract yourself by spending time with friends or going out or you're listening to music, you know, that really helps cut off
0: But what about distracting? Is that not, that sounds like avoidance to me.
1: Yeah, no, like if it's a good distraction, it's a way of cutting that endless loop of unhelpful thinking. So, you know, it might be listening to music, it might be, you know, watching a great movie, it might be having a laugh with a friend. Those distraction techniques are really good for unhelpful thinking as well.
0: Yes. You always give us great tools. Thank you for the discussion. Yeah. Marnie Lishman,
1: no worries.
0: Doctor of Psychology, Mindset Coach, thank you for joining us in Australia Overnight. Thank you.
1: Thank you.
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11: And Alan's on the line in Lyndhurst. Hi there, Alan.
12: Yeah, good morning, Pat. How are you? Lovely conversation, actually. I just wanted to share something. My experience many years ago, unfortunately, had a marriage fail and, two young kids. And it was a really traumatic time. And I saw a lot of times mismanagement of stress, where the GP, and no disrespect to them, the GP would go, here you go, take these and go away and have, I suppose you call them depressants and all of that stuff. I avoided that big time. To manage that, I looked around at a whole gamut of things, and I call them complementary medicines. And one thing that I really liked was reflexology. So I sort of got into that, studied that, and managed that stressful time with those complementaries. And what I was looking for, Pat, was as part of your conversation this morning, was that connection with the human being. Reflexology was non-threatening. You sort of didn't have to get your clothes off, all that type of stuff. But it was a really great part of my life to get to that, back to that point where that I understood what was important for me, and you maintain that, and it is very important. And unfortunately, a lot of times men don't communicate. They're really troubled and things are happening to them, that they don't communicate. And sometimes the downside, unfortunately, they do something silly to themselves and or people around them. But I was lucky in that sense because I looked at that. I surrounded myself with good people and realised once I got to that point, I just sort of realised, I didn't want to do the reflexology for other people anymore. It was where I'd got to the point where I'd stabilised myself back to good positive thoughts, and that's where I am today, many years down the track, just keeping that momentum and trying to promote conversation with other men, in the sense that they do, if something is troubling them, that they do talk, and that's probably one of the downsides of men and some parts of the system and society, that I see, that it's not slightly encouraged, more so. Yeah, I just want to share that, mate. So, yeah, nice. Great conversation.
11: And you say you were lucky, but in a way you did it yourself. You found a way. You got into reflexology, and you could feel those emotions, and you slowly started to, tiptoe into the right direction. So, you're a searcher. You found a solution.
12: 100%, and that's the thing is that, look, all the happiness in the world comes from within. People complement the happiness, but the happiness must come from within. If you don't realise and be, too brutally honest to yourself, then, people can come into your life and make you feel good for a short time. But as soon as they go, if you're not self-focused, I call it self-orientation, not selfishness, but self-orientation. If you can be really strong within yourself, yourself and say, well, okay, yeah, I am hurting, or and realise that, recognise that. That's part healing anyway, I think. I don't know. I mean, who am I to say? But that's what worked for me, Pat. You know, it was a great thing to understand, you know, how you're feeling. You know, again, people compliment that, but you've got to be happy within. You've got to accept where you're at, the situation. Not tarry backwards, you know, not look behind, accept that, that's gone, that's done, let's keep enjoying today. You know, don't worry too much about the destination and just enjoy the journey as you go along. I'm truly blessed, actually. My life is, I've got a wonderful wife in my life and we do lots and lots of travel. And, but, you know, I'm 68 now, Pat, you know, so, and I think, wow, where did that time go?
11: Yes, yes. Well said. Thank you, Alan, for your call. Beverly, will talk to you after news, and also we'll talk movies with Shane A. Bassett.
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25: Hello, I'm Carolee Cadson-Barnes.
0: A 5-year-old girl and a 67-year-old man are in a critical condition in hospital after a car ploughed into a crowd of NRL supporters in Newcastle on Saturday morning. Six other people remain in hospital. An 18-year-old P-plate driver was arrested at the scene. SMH The Age reporting it's believed he's now been charged with several offences and refused bail to face court on Sunday. The injured were part of a crowd of thousands of spectators lining the roads to see off the Newcastle Knights players in a coach as it headed to Sydney ahead of the NRL Grand Final. Bystanders sprang into action.
1: I just went doing first aid to as many people as I can and people giving me things to help others. It's like a party atmosphere, I guess you could say, and just in a split second, everything changed.
0: New South Wales Police Minister Yasmin Catley says every driver has a role to play in keeping the roads safe on the state's long weekend.
2: It's your responsibility, and that is the message. Take responsibility, positive responsibility, when you are driving your vehicle.
0: The Albanese government maintains Australia still has a strong pipeline of oil coming in despite global disruptions. Over the next 4 months, the leaders of G7 nations have agreed to release 100 million barrels of emergency oil and diesel reserves to try to stabilise markets. Energy Minister Chris Bowen says oil supply here will remain steady and secure.
3: 41 days worth of petrol, 32 days worth of diesel and 28 days worth of jet fuel. We have 50 ships on their way to Australia with fuel supplies.
0: Toyota is contacting owners of Klugers made between 2021 and 2025 as a recall is expanded. The Federal Transport Department warns a safety defect in the second row seats could cause injury or death. More than 46,000 vehicles are now affected. Also making news, Western Australia is heading towards its deadliest year on the roads in a decade after a crash in the Wheatbelt on Friday afternoon claimed the fourth life in just 2 days. A measles alert has been issued for Sydney Southwest. A traveller returning from Southeast Asia has visited a number of locations in the Campbelltown area while unknowingly infectious. The official emblem for Brisbane's 2032 Olympics has been sensationally leaked online a week earlier than formally planned. And a 25-year-old UK-Iranian dual national arrested on suspicion of preparation of terrorist acts in connection with an incident last weekend at a United Kingdom Air Force base has now been released on bail. Five other UK nationals were also released on bail, sparking outrage across Britain, a local farmer raising the initial alarm. Checking sport, the countdown is on to the 2026 NRL Grand Final. Andrew Lucas reports.
4: The Roosters and Knights will have to overcome the loss of key players to be crowned premiers in this year's decider. Connor Watson has failed to overcome last week's head knock, with Benai Uelu set to replace him on the bench, while Newcastle are without the suspended Phoenix Crossland, with Harrison Graham set to start at hooker as the Knights chase their first premiership since 2001. Kickoff is at 7:30pm local time at a sold out at Core Stadium.
0: Soccer fans across Victoria are celebrating after it was confirmed that several Olympic football matches will be played in Melbourne during the 2032 Brisbane Games. In the NBL, a 12-point win for the Cairns Taipans over Melbourne United, and after overtime, a 10-point win for the Tasmania Jack Jumpers over the Brisbane Bullets. And there were wins in the AFLW for Western Bulldogs, Essendon, Port Adelaide and the Gold Coast Suns.
25: This is the radio ad of the century for the summer of the century. More strings, guys. 6 months, 13 tests, 4 countries. Cue the fireworks. The summer of the century on KO Sports. Crowd goes wild.
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11: Sunday morning on Australia Overnight. It's the 4th of October and we're taking your calls across the nation. So what's on your mind? 133693. It's 7 past 5, 4:37 in Adelaide, 7 past 2 in Perth and 7 past 4 in Brisbane. Beverly is on the line. Hi there, Beverly.
29: Oh, hi, Pat. It's sometimes at 4 a.m., if I'm feeling a bit lonely, I talk to AI. And I found AI to be very compassionate. Once when we were talking, I said, by the way, Tabby's knocking on the window. And AI mode said, you'd better let her in. If a cat knocks on the window, it means she wants something important, as well as a little love and a little food. And when she came in, he said, give her a little scratch under the chin for me. Isn't that sweet?
11: Yeah, it is sweet. And I've heard that before, actually, where people it's becoming more common and people sort of, talk to AI when they're feeling a bit lonely and they'll ask a question. I guess it's a high-powered Google in a way, and we do that when we're feeling, well, lonely or we just want to ask a question or connect with something, if we have a thought. So in a way, it's a similar thing, but it's coming back like a human, or there's a response which is more human-like in a way.
29: Very compassionate response to a cat.
11: Also,
29: I found AI's got a fabulous sense of humour and can also be quite profound. For example, once we were talking about ultimate reality, and AI said, whispers from beyond remind us of our sacred bond.
11: There you go. Can you believe it? Thank you.
29: Yeah.

0: And movie streaming and showbiz now with Shane A. Bassett, who joins us on the line. Hi there, Shane.
1: Yeah, g'day there, Pat, and hello, everyone.
0: Great to have your company again, of course. 133-693 to talk movies, streaming and showbiz with Shane A. Bassett. Should I mention that you've had to get up an hour earlier because of the change of clocks, which but you'll adjust eventually.
1: Definitely might not be as sharp this morning, but I'll do my best. Hour early, but that's okay. I'm excited anyway because it's grand final day
0: My
1: neck of the woods.
0: Yeah, that's right. Yeah, it's an hour early for everybody else. It's a bonus for me because I get to go, well, I enjoyed the job,
1: that's
0: but I get a shorter on-air shift. But yes, for everybody else, they need to get up an hour earlier around me. The newsroom and you and others have to come in a bit earlier to just adjust to it all. Starting with, is that the first one there, Jay? Have you gone down? Yep. East of Eden, new series on Netflix. Tell me about this one.
1: Yeah, well, East of Eden, a John Steinbeck book, very popular novel, and then it was made into a movie in 1955, starring James Dean, Raymond Massey, among others. Classic film. Haven't seen it for a long time. It is available to watch on HBO Max, but the new series version of it. We've had another series of it before, I remember, with Jane Seymour. Many years ago, but this one, East of Eden, is got Florence Pugh, Christopher Abbott, among other really good actors, filmed in New Zealand, and wonderful, like, storytelling, just all set before the World War One era, and just sprawling families and land ownership and relationships, and it's all sorts of stuff going on in this series. They've really spread it out from the novel, added a few things. But the acting and the scenery. And you've got to put your phone down to watch this. It's a 7-episode series. It's a limited series on Netflix. And it's one of the best things I think they've ever produced.
0: On Netflix, really? That's a big rap.
1: Yeah, I know. A lot of Netflix stuff can be, you know, I'm on the fence for. I've seen some good things on Netflix, but other times they can sort of, you can tell that it's cheap or it's rushed or it's not, the effort isn't there. This one, they've really gone all out for quality, and it's just a wonderful series. There's Aussies involved, some really good Australian actors pop up as well. It's internationally acclaimed book, movie in the past, and other versions of it, but this one is one of the best I've ever seen.
0: And can you see it all in one go, like a binge watch? You said, 6 or 7 episodes?
1: Yeah, 7 episodes you can. Not every streaming service will drop each episode all at once. That sometimes it's week to week, or they'll just do 2 at a time maybe. But this one you can watch the whole thing. So you might want to binge watch it. Yeah, it'll take up the whole day, but you'll be addicted. It's just a really good story, strong story. It gets a little bit sort of the generations that are depicted throughout are different. So there's a lot of intrigue and drama and internal family stuff happening here. So it keeps your interest. It's really good.
0: I just like the idea actually of spending a day with the door closed, especially these rainy days where it's been pounding rain, depending on where you live, and the rain pounding down outside, a little grey out the window, you're warm and cosy, and you're spending the day watching a great TV series on the telly. I like the sound of that.
1: It's basically a movie. It's basically a long movie that you're watching because the quality's that good. But, nothing better, is there? That's why there's so many more options now. You can watch things at home rather than just go out to the cinema.
0: 133-693, movie streaming and showbiz with Shane A. Bassett. Shane, we'll take a break and come back. There's a few calls there for you and also some more movies to talk about as we talk movies on Australia Overnight.
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0: Weekends Australia Overnight, we're talking movies with Shane A. Bassett and taking your calls on 133693. I'm Pat Panetta, Jay's here, and your calls on that number, like Arthur in West Footscray, who wants to say hi. G'day, Arthur.
9: Good morning, Pat, Shane and Jay. Shane, just a reminder, if you could, the film with Brad Pitt with the army dog, what's the title of it and how long does it go for, please?
10: Yes, yeah, it's about a two-hour movie. Good morning, Arthur. It's Heart of the Beast is what it's called. It's one of the best movies on at the moment, I've got to say. You must watch it on the big screen, and it's very emotional, though. So be warned, his dog, Odin, is just as good of an actor as Brad Pitt is. They're both movie stars. But Heart of the Beast.
0: Wow.
9: Well, Heart of the Beast. Trained dog, I love it. All right, thanks. I'll write it down so I remember. Thanks for your help.
10: No worries, mate. Thanks.
0: One box of tissues or two?
10: Well, I cry at a drop of a hat, so in my case, probably two.
0: So do I.
10: I'd like to see it again. Now I know what happens, but it's a survival thriller, but there's a lot more going on, you know. They crash land in the wilderness, right. And they both got through wars together on the front, and they've got to survive this premise of being stuck in Alaska. It's good. But the dog is wonderful. I think they used 3 dogs from what I read, right, in the movie, and they're all just trained wonderfully. It's not AI.
0: Do you cry when you see the TV commercials where the young child, you know, like a bank commercial, sort of goes through life and grows up through the ad, and then sort of whatever happens at the end, purchases a home? Do you cry? Is
10: well,
0: that sort of emotion?
10: Pat, you know, I might if I watched ads. I don't watch ads. I very much.
0: Oh, you've hacked the system.
10: I'll fast forward through ads if I've recorded something, or I'm watching things on streaming without ads or whatever it might be. I often mute ads as well. If there is an ad and I can't fast forward it, I'll mute, like during sport or something, right, I'll mute it.
0: Now, important question, but on the radio, when we you don't mute the ads on the radio, do you,
10: No.
0: Shane?
10: No, that's no, right. You can't. You know, there's no visual to know when you're back on air.
0: Thank you. All righty. Julian's in Armidale. Hi, Julian.
11: Good morning, Shane. Pat, I believe there's a remake on TV of Willy Wonka and the Chocolate Factory, which was originally 1971. Written but starring the late Gene Wilder and co-written by Anthony Newley. How does it compare to the original?
0: Is that the Timothy Chalamet? That guy? That one?
10: Yeah.
0: Oh, it's good.
10: That's interesting, Julian, because there's a new animated Charlie and the Chocolate Factory coming out. I know that much, which I haven't seen yet because it's not out until I think next year. The only new version I know of Willy Wonka and the Chocolate Factory has got Timothy Chalamet in it, like Pat just said, from about 18 months ago. There is a game show, though. I know there's a game show called Wonka's Golden Ticket. That's just come out.
11: Oh, really?
10: Yeah, that's just come out. But the original from 1971, 55 years ago, very, very good movie. I love Gene Wilder.
0: Oh, yeah.
10: And what a film.
11: I've still got the day bill, you know, framed from Cinema International in my bedroom.
10: Oh, wow, that'd be worth some money. I think I told you before, I collect day bills. I've got lots of day bills of my own, and, that'd have been good.
11: Could you tell me, where could I get Anthony Newley's musical, Stop the World, I Want to Get Off?
10: Try YouTube. YouTube have a lot of free movies, a lot of older ones like that. I'm not sure if that one is actually on YouTube, but a lot of them are from that era. I haven't seen it on DVD or a streaming service, but maybe start there.
11: Anthony Newley was actually about the fourth husband of Joan Collins, wasn't he?
10: Yeah.
0: Fourth
10: husband. Really testing me this morning, but I love Joan Collins and her career. I've read her biography. Yes. That's true.
11: I actually saw her live on stage in London in 1980. What a brilliant stage actress she is also.
0: Is that right? Stage as well. Just her charisma, Julian and Shane, I guess she would have just, been amazing.
10: Joan Collins. I know a lot of people might know her from Dynasty, the TV show, but that was a little bit before my time as well, but I know her from the old movies that she was in. Just beautiful and wonderful and charisma and still going strong.
0: Day bills, Shane, remind us, that was like the posters they used to put out for movies. Is that what Julian's talking about?
10: Yeah, the movie posters have different sizes. I've been a collector my whole life, so I know all this stuff back to front. One, Julian would too. One sheets are the large ones that you see mostly, and day bills are the smaller ones that are skinny. They're like more of a rectangle. They're day bills, and they're very much sought after in the collector market, depending on what the movie is. Some are more, desired than others, but day bills, they're easier to store as well because they're smaller.
0: And we're looking at the Willy Wonka and the Chocolate Factory day bill here online. Very cool. And that's what Julian's got. Do you remember why Julian's got them? Did he work in the industry, I think?
10: I think he's mentioned that to us before, which I find really interesting. Yep. I know there's a sequel. Timothy Chalamet's doing a sequel to his Wonka movie.
0: Right.
10: Then there's the animated one, like I said, coming out. And then there's the game show. So everything is about Charlie and the Chocolate Factory and Willy Wonka again, I believe.
0: The genius, was it working on many levels? A lot of subtext going on with Willy Wonka, wasn't there? There's just so much going on in that movie. Holy moly, it was deep.
10: Well, Roald Dahl, the author of the book, he used to have a lot of subtext and a lot of adult situations that were hidden in family, meant to be family viewing. He did that with most of his books. And Gene Wilder was so dark, whereas the Johnny Depp version of Charlie and the Chocolate Factory was not great. I just didn't like that one much at all.
0: No, I don't think I've seen that one, but I remember that sort of not really going anywhere. Is it right? You know when he walks out, Gene Wilder, from the Chocolate Factory and everybody's waiting for him? This story. And there was like, where is he? Where's Willy Wonka? What's going on there? And he sort of starts to, crawl out holding his back, and then he does that flip. That was his idea. Is that right?
10: I think so. That's a bit of a legendary story. He did the whole forward summer, you know, the summer?
0: Summer salt, yeah. The roll thing, thingy.
10: Roll. Yeah, Gene Wilder was pretty physical back in the day with his comedy. He and Gene Wilder and Richard Pryor did a lot of very funny movies together.
0: They did
10: too. A lot of it was physical comedy.
0: Oh, man, they're funny. He was saying it was sort of set the characters sort of, the type of character that Willy Wonka was up early. That was you saying whether he was deceptive or there was something about it, the reason he did it. But anyway, it was one of those genius movies, Willy Wonka and the Chocolate Factory. What about Digger with Tom Cruise, which is in cinemas right now?
10: Well, some people might think this is genius, and in 20 years' time it might become a cult favourite, but at the moment it is actually plummeting at the box office. It's not doing well at all, and, you know, Tom Cruise hasn't had many flops. Very rare for him to have a flop. But this is going to be a huge flop for him. Digger, I struggled to get through. I get its point. It's a satire, and it's dark, but it also... It torments the audience. It really does. It's bombastic. It's loud. It's diabolical. And I saw people leaving within about half an hour of this right. movie starting. Most movies have twists and turns, and I'm not going to give anything away because I want people to make up their own mind. If you decide to go and see it, I'd love to know what you think, because I'm on the fence for it, but I can really understand why people hate it. Mm. There's a scene in it that changes everything after about half an hour, 25, 30 minutes into right. it. Instead of leading up to a twist or a big surprise, like a lot of movies do halfway through or near the end, this happens early, and it really sets the scene. So Tom Cruise plays this big businessman, an oil tycoon, and he has a problem because one of his drills goes a little bit too far down, hits a plate under the earth,
0: right.
10: and causes a huge environment mistake,
0: He's
10: disaster.
0: Yep.
10: So climate change and everything all sorts gets discussed in this. There's a lot of monologues and lecturing.
0: I'm out.
10: Yeah, I know. There's a bit of that. But John Goodman is great. Tom Cruise is good. John Goodman plays the president, and
0: he's got to
10: work with Digger. But that's a tough watch, Kat. It really is. I struggled.
0: But some people love it. Maybe it's the climate change thing. I've heard that some people love it, or some there's been good reviews and others hate it. But maybe it's a bit of a political statement that people are sort of supporting it. Would that be right, do you think?
10: Well, there's a movie... called Doctor Strangelove, directed by Stanley Kubrick, and that was a satire on war. And this is basically trying to do something very similar. It's taking a serious subject matter and then sort of making it into a dark comedy, but still having a message behind it as well. So they are. It's all about the environment and climate change in the end, but it's also saying other things amongst it. Doing it in a funny way. But if it's funny to some people, that's great. But to me, I just didn't find it funny at all. It's really grating, and it's just the acting's good, don't get me wrong, and I can see what they're trying to do. The director, though, he has made some odd films, some obscure movies, so I knew this was going to be different. He made Birdman with Michael Keaton. He did The Revenant with Leonardo DiCaprio, both Oscar-winning movies. But obscure, they're different.
0: Yeah,
10: and this is another one that's not. Yeah, I don't know how to explain it. It's not good.
0: Yeah, I've heard that it's a bit out there.
10: And they like it.
0: Yeah, Tom Cruise won't be happy, will he? He doesn't like a flop. He likes to win, Tommy boy.
10: He tries his best. He wants people to go back to the cinemas instead of sitting on their lounges, and I understand that. But I don't know. Something's really wrong with this movie. They've taken a wild swing. He's taken a big swing because he's under a lot of makeup and he's overweight and this and everything. And he's doing a good job, but it's just...
0: Is it real weight or is he wearing all the... He's got a pillow under his guts.
10: Well, he's not as big as it looks on some of the pictures that you see. He's actually not as big in the movie that he looks in the posters. But I think it's mostly just, a fat suit in some ways.
0: Yeah.
10: I mean, he's in his 60s, so he doesn't have to play an older character, but they've made him look a lot older.
0: I see.
10: And his voice is different. He doesn't walk like Tom Cruise. He doesn't sound like Tom Cruise or look like Tom Cruise.
0: Okay.
10: He's very much another character. He's right into this character, and he's giving it everything. It's just a movie for me.
0: No one's going to see the movie. Poor old Tom. He's going to think, I put all that work in. and nothing happened. Okay, so movie streaming and showbiz, 133693 to get on the phone. What about Verity? What's this this one about?
10: Verity from a Colleen Hoover book, which I haven't read. I'd like to now. I've seen the movie because the movie's really good. It's fabulous, actually. It's one of those movies for the Gone Girl or the Housemaid crowd, there's a bit of 50 Shades of Grey in there as well.
0: Okay.
10: It's basically an erotic thriller. Dakota Johnson, Anne Hathaway. It's about a writer who's needs some help writing her autobiography, and she gets the help from a ghostwriter to assist her, and they work together in this beautiful big house or mansion, I guess you could call it. It's a lovely location. Yeah. But there's a few things going on. They get intimate. There's some also some secrets that get unveiled because there's some letters that are found.
0: The two girls?
10: Two girls. Josh Hartnett is also in it. There's a few other surprise actors that pop up, but I loved it. It's really, really good. It keeps you guessing, and there are some really sudden shocks in it that you won't see coming unless you've read the book, I guess.
0: Yep. I love a movie with a good house, you know, the mansion. Sometimes you watch a movie and you go, I love that joint. It's so good, you know.
10: Yeah.
0: It's part of the movie.
10: It's true, because I've noticed a lot too in modern movies that instead of using a set, like a movie set in a studio, they will find a house, a real one, a real location. And I guess people rent out their houses or their, you know, they've got big properties that they can use for filming locations. So they can get the interior and the exterior and all the shots rather than just using a film studio, maybe.
0: Yeah.
10: But this one's a real house, I believe.
0: Do you remember the Julia Roberts one on Netflix? I think it was her. And she escaped the city hustle and bustle with the family. And it was there was a thing about where everything techie went down, and the ship was coming towards them, and the world was just going to, you know, one of those end of the world ones. Do you remember that movie? I do this to you all the time.
10: I do. I can't remember the name of it.
0: Yes.
10: It's on Netflix.
0: Netflix. That had a great house.
10: Ethan Hawke was in it.
0: He was too. Yeah, and he was one of the people that sort of was prepared for all that stuff. If you know what I mean, where he's got the cans and the things.
10: It's called like The World Behind or Leave the World Behind.
0: Yeah, Leave the World Behind. Yeah.
10: Something along those lines from memory.
0: Very creepy. Well, sort of creepy. But there was a great house in that, I remember.
10: Yeah.
0: Because she went off to this great house. I thought, I'd like
10: to. Vaguely remember that. It's an apocalypse, end of the world movie.
0: Yep, that's it. Somebody will tell us.
10: Yeah, good stuff.
0: Okay, we'll go away for a tick, and we're talking movies with Shane on Australia Overnight.
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0: Sunday morning edition of Australia Overnight. Welcome to a brand new day. It's the 4th of October. As we take your calls across the nation, we're talking movies with Shana Bassett and Shana Denny in North Fitzroy's here. Hi, Denny.
24: Hi, Pat. Hi, Shane. I started watching American Horror Story 13. What could you tell me about that? Is it worth watching?
25: I haven't finished it either. I've only seen four episodes so far, and it seems like it's okay from what I can tell, but it's bringing back a lot of the old characters from previous American Horror Stories. So it depends, Denny, if you want to stick with it. I can't tell you what it's like beyond episode four, but I haven't minded it. I like how Mina Savari has returned. She's from one of the earlier seasons, but not bad so far.
24: Okay, I could stick at it for a bit longer.
25: Yeah, let me know what you think if you finish it. I'm going to continue. Hey, from what I can tell, but it's bringing back a lot of the old characters from previous American Horror Stories. So it depends, Denny, if you want to stick with it. I can't tell you what it's like beyond episode four, but I haven't minded it. I like how Mina Savari has returned. She's from one of the earlier seasons.

0: Brown and Karen Allen, the American actress.
1: Okay.
0: Chris Hayward's in it, Bruce Spence, Bill Kerr. I saw this back in the day when it came out in cinemas, a little Australian film, and I've always supported Aussie movies, and I rewatched it this week. You can watch it on YouTube for free, or it's on, I think, Prime Video from memory. It's a story about a guy just getting out of jail. He's a scammer. He goes to this town who have a history of a hidden pirate ship, like a legend, and he offers to open a fun park like a pirate. You know, he's just a scammer. He's got all these big dreams. He gets money out of the locals, but he's going to take off, but he ends up, you know, falling in love with one of the local girls, Karen Allen, and her son. She's a single mum. And it's a nice film. It's an interesting film. But Beachport is the name of the suburb, or the little country town, seaside town, where they filmed it in Adelaide or in South Australia. So it's just worth a look. It's just one of those Australian movies that doesn't really get talked about a lot. It wasn't a big hit. But Brian Brown, always reliable. Nice one. And Sweet Talker from 1991. And there's a scene in it where he goes and buys a stamp, and the stamp was 41 cents in 1991. I thought that was interesting.
2: Yes, that's right. All that, 1991. Oh, that's a good era to watch a movie set in, of course, the memories. Okay, so what was that? Oh, YouTube. So you can watch... you can also pay for movies on YouTube, but anyway, this is free on YouTube, which is a real bonus.
0: Yeah, like I was saying to Julian, one of our callers earlier on, about Stop the World, I Want to Get Off. I did check, that movie is not available on YouTube. Only clips of it is to watch. But there are so many free movies that you can watch on YouTube. If a movie goes out of like copyright or out of circulation, often people will upload their DVD copy or their VHS copy onto YouTube. We can just watch.
2: Yes.
0: This one's obviously off a DVD that's Sweet Talker. And, you can pay for them too, like you said. That's just VOD, video on demand.
2: Yeah, okay.
0: And they're the fair, mostly for the newer ones. Or a lot of the older ones still have copyrights as well. But, yeah, there's so many great films you can watch on YouTube for free. Go for it, I think.
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3: Sunday morning, it's 5:42 a.m. It's 12 past 5 in Adelaide. In Perth, it's 2:42 a.m. And in Brisbane, it's 4:42 a.m. Lots of time zones as we broadcast around the nation. And Shane's here, we're talking movies. And Helen's in Greensboro. Hi, Helen.
4: Good morning, Pat and Shane. Shane, can I ask, I don't know whether you've reviewed it and I've missed it, I'm sorry. On Prime, it's showing Get Out with Russell Crowe, I think. Is that any good?
5: You know what? I haven't seen it. It's just dropped on Prime. It's a new, yeah, it's a new release. It's only been available to stream for about, I don't know, 3 or 4 days. I keep seeing it. I am going to watch it because I love Russell Crowe. But yeah, it came out of nowhere. I knew that he made the film it was earlier this year, but haven't seen it. So stay tuned next week. I'll review it and I'll talk about it next week. The Get Out with Russell Crowe.
3: The Get Out.
5: Some good,
3: okay.
5: Good actors in it, yeah.
3: Yeah, right. Because he's in The Beast is one that's currently out with Russell Crowe as well.
5: Yeah, he's got a small role in Beast, which is an MMA fighting movie that's on Stan at the moment.
3: Yeah.
5: And he's coming out in a new version of Highlander, which is out next year. If you remember that 1980s film with Christopher Lambert and Sean Connery,
3: yes.
5: Highlander,
3: yep.
5: And Queen did the soundtrack. Well, Henry Cavill is playing Highlander, and I'm not sure what Russell Crowe's character is, probably the Sean Connery role, but I'm not sure. But, yeah, there's a new version of Highlander out next year with Rusty.
3: Why is he such a good actor? What is it about Russell Crowe that he gets on there and, you know, just something about him? I guess he can just really embody the character like any good actor does.
5: Oh, of course. Yeah, he's always been good, even when he was really young in some of those really early movies. He did one called Proof with Hugo Weaving, and Hugo's character was blind in that one, and it was a really good film, and Russell was only very young in that. But Romper Stomper, he knew from Romper Stomper that he was going to unbelievable.
3: Which he is
5: a breakout, yeah. So, no, he's in a series at the moment too called Unabomber on Netflix. Yeah, I haven't seen it yet. I've seen other shows about the Unabomber, which has been done before, true story. But he's in that too. So he's got a few things in the works at the moment. But I will watch the Get Out our listener and get back to her and review that next week.
3: Does he prepare for movies like a lot, or does he just roll up and do it? I get the impression he'd just roll up and do it. He's one of those guys.
5: I think he could if he wanted to, but having watched everything he's ever done,
3: he must.
5: I reckon he does really go into characterization. I don't know if he's a method actor, but he definitely would take every role seriously. He seems that way, that's for sure. He doesn't do enough comedy, and The Get Out is a comedy, I think, an action comedy.
3: Okay.
5: He's in a movie with Ryan Gosling called The Nice Guys, where there are a couple of detectives, and it's set in the 70s.
3: Mm.
5: That's a must-see film. That's a really funny movie, really good movie. He's a good comedian as well, I think.
3: Okay, Chase Tomlin, to move on. He says, I'm being boring. No, he's not. He says, we've got to get through it. You've got Michael Douglas and Sylvester Stallone. There's some books out on actors.
5: Yeah, I just wanted to mention this briefly. I'm always reading, read a lot, always looking for secondhand books at op shops and buying new ones as well. But, yeah, Michael Douglas, the great Michael Douglas, and Sylvester Stallone both got biographies coming out. So haven't read either one yet, but I can't wait. So anyone else out there who loves their books, I reckon those two guys would have some good
3: stories. Sure.
5: For sure. And, I mean, it's the 50th anniversary of Rocky as well, with Sylvester Stallone. So I guess there'd be a lot of stuff behind the scenes there because no one wanted him to be in Rocky.
3: No, what a story.
5: He demanded it, yeah.
3: Yes, because he had written the script, didn't he, of Rocky? It was his movie, in a way.
5: He did, and he wouldn't let anyone else play Rocky. He didn't direct the first Rocky, but he wrote it and starred in it. He ended up directing the other ones afterwards. But Michael Douglas, I believe, talks about his affair or something that went on with Kathleen Turner, his co-star.
3: Oh, yes.
5: In Romancing the Stone and Jewel of the Nile and War of the Roses, apparently.
3: Oh,
5: I haven't read it yet, but there's a bit of controversy there because Kathleen Turner's reacted to it.
3: I was going to say, did he pick up the phone and say, Kathleen, by the way, I'm going to mention the time that we kissed?
5: I'm sure he did. I mean, there's certain
3: Would
5: things
3: you?
5: That you'd have to check, wouldn't you, before you spoke about people? I don't know.
3: No, maybe you just sort of publish it and just sort of, I don't know, put the phone on block or, you know, ghost them. That's what they'd do. That's what a modern person would do. They'd say it and then you'd never be able to call them. But, yeah, I guess, I don't know. Maybe
5: he would talk a lot about his dad in the book too, I'm sure, Kirk Douglas, and he's been married to Catherine Zeta-Jones for such a long time
3: as
5: well.
3: Yeah, it's just ancient history, I guess, and it's part of the book. But, yeah, so maybe, you know, if put it in that context, you would sort of mention it to the person maybe. All righty, we're going to go now, Jay. Are we going to say goodbye to Shane? Are you looking forward to the grand final?
5: Oh, I am, yeah, of course. I love my NRL, my favourite sport beside tennis and surfing. I'm live close to Newcastle, so let's hope the Knights win, but although I have a strong feeling it's going to be the Roosters. But hopefully it's a great game.
3: Never know.
5: Can't wait.
3: Okay, yep, it's going to be a great game, and we appreciate your time. Thank you, Shane. Always great.
5: No worries. Bye, everyone.
3: Movie, streaming and showbiz, Shane A. Bassett, Australia Overnight.
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3: 133693 is my phone number, and 0477 693 693 is the text line. Arthur, thanks, Pat, Jay and Shay. Great job as always. Thank you, Arthur. This one here says, I really miss old Goma. What does that mean, Jay? Do you know? This one here, I think Queensland have had two references in the past on daylight saving, says JP. And Russell Crowe, this one says, used to play for Fitzroy. Really? Okay, some weather for you around the nation for your Sunday, the 4th of October. In Broome, a sunny day and 32 degrees today. A mostly sunny day today in Perth, and 21 degrees is the top. Perth currently sitting on 11 degrees. In Adelaide, a cloudy day and 12. Right now it's 13. A partly cloudy day today for Melbourne and a max of 16 degrees. Melbourne right now is 11. In Hobart, a cloudy day, also a top of 16 degrees, currently 11 degrees for Hobart. In Canberra, partly cloudy and a top of 20 degrees today. It's 7.4 degrees for Canberra now. Wollongong, a mostly sunny day and 22 for Wollongong. Sydney, a sunny day and 24 degrees. It's 15 degrees right now. Newcastle, sunny and 27 degrees for Newcastle, NRL Grand Final. And sunny and 27, Newcastle. And what have we got there? Oh, I haven't got a current temperature for Newcastle. Brisbane, partly cloudy and 27. I do for Brisbane, 15 degrees now. Townsville, mostly sunny, 28. Cairns, partly cloudy, 29. Darwin, shower or 2, 33. Alice Springs, partly cloudy, 32 degrees. There's your weather today for Sunday, the 4th of October.
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4: As he does each and every week, David Koshy Kosh from Compare the Market and, of course, the Port Adelaide chairman. Koshy, yesterday you would have been shaking your head. Surely the RBA, again, landing a blow to so many of us homeowners.
23: Stacey and Jotto, good morning to you. You can almost feel the frustration and anger of Australian households when that announcement came through. And you know, 4 interest rate increases this year. It means over the next 12 months, an average mortgage will be costing the homeowner roughly $5,500 extra dollars. Now, that's after-tax dollars that you've got to find, either cutting your costs, your household budget, or earning another, $7,500 in income, because the $5,500 is after-tax, and household budgets are really stretched at the moment anyhow, and put higher petrol prices on top, and it's getting really tough. And I must admit, I did sense a frustration in the Reserve Bank Governor as well during a press conference. She was asked about the impact of oil, global oil prices on inflation. And she almost sighed. She went, oh, okay, yes. Oil's making an impact, but the major driver is domestic demand, which is something that we've talked about over the last couple of weeks. It is, and it's not coming from households. Household spending figures were out yesterday, increased by 0%, basically. We've all been tightening our belt for the last year fighting inflation, and domestic demand, of course, is coming from governments, all levels of governments, federal, state, local governments, that is just feeding into inflation, and that's causing the interest rate increase.
2: And it just feels like we're being gaslit by different governments, Koshy. I mean, the Treasurer coming out saying, well, this is all to do with the war and the price of oil. Of course, we know that's part of it, but it's not the only part of it, and government spending is a huge part of it.
23: I know, and there's so much BS flying around, and it's, as I said, it's all levels of government. You know, I bet your council rates went up more than 3% over the last 12 months. Well, that's inflationary. Mm. You know, fees and charges from state governments have gone up more than 3%. Well, that's inflationary. And that's the issue. And the politicians, look, there is what's called a statement of monetary policy, which the Treasurer and the Reserve Bank Governor signed to say that monetary policy, which is interest rates, is aimed at keeping inflation between 2 and 3%. I think, and I'm in the middle of writing one at the moment, putting my money where my mouth is, there should be a statement of fiscal policy when inflation gets above 3% outside that target band. And when it does, treasurers, state and federal, have got to sign up to a whole bunch of conditions. Not putting government fees and charges up by more than 2.5%, you know, the middle of the 2 to 3% band. Not increasing spending more than their economic growth, because that would be inflationary. There should be a whole bunch of conditions that says, when inflation's under control, do whatever you like, governments. Don't have a problem with it. But when inflation gets above 3%, you've got to, as my grandmother used to say, cut your coat according to your cloth. If you're going to increase spending or bring a new spending initiative, you've got to show that savings have been made elsewhere to pay for it, so that we as consumers know and understand that they're pulling their weight in terms of fighting inflation as well as us, and not just expecting us to do it.
4: Now, Koshy, if yesterday wasn't a big enough blow to many households across South Australia, the other news that emerged earlier in the week, that Luke Pedler
0: has opted to join Port Adelaide. Might have, you know, made a few people quite upset. Was this expected? Was there talks going on long before what came out earlier in the week?
23: Look, that's as I keep saying, that's for our list managers and recruitment.
0: Oh, come on, Koshy.
23: I've got to say, Luke Pedler is a bloke of impeccable taste by the sound of it. But, look, all of that mix, of course, and our list managers, our recruitment team, talked to managers of lots of players throughout the year, and you know that's up to them to decide. I don't get brought in on all the minuscule stuff until decisions are made.
0: He's not getting a property at the new Alberton development by any chance?
23: No. So I can certainly say no to that. But as I say, you know, if he sees Port Adelaide as a destination club, well, I join the queue.
2: It'll make Showdown interesting, Koshy. It hasn't happened often where someone's gone, you know, across town.
23: I know. High performance managers, assistant coaches have crossed over and gone back and forth, but not too many in terms of players, which it just reinforces the rivalry between the two clubs, which I think is great for football in South Australia and great for football on a national scale. It just shows the passion that we have for our clubs, and it's what makes South Australian footy unique, I reckon.
2: Yeah, absolutely. Couldn't agree more. Thanks, as always, for your time, Koshy.
23: All right, thanks, Tosi. Thanks, Shona.
2: See you. I just want to read this text out from Greg in Moonta Bay. Why don't we have people in politics like David Kosh as the treasurer? I won't read the second part out. It's a bit...
0: Oh, I think it's pretty self-explanatory.
2: Everyone kind of gets the gist. And I thought the same thing. Koshy's trying to run up an agreement there that governments should have to abide by. When we spend our money getting a credit card, getting a mortgage, home loan, whatever it is, we have contractual agreements with those companies lending us the money. Why don't governments have contractual agreements when they're spending our money? Mm. When inflation's too high, why don't they have to abide by the same set of rules that we are? As Koshy just said, household spending is basically at zero. Mm. So we're not the ones overspending right now, but we're the ones who have to pay the higher interest rates.
0: Correct. And public sector wages are way higher than commercial and non-public sector wages, which is contributing it to us. So again, and I think the biggest frustration is any time any politician is asked about it, it's just kind of like, oh, well, deal with it. Jim Chalmers was like, oh, well, yeah. Albo yesterday, oh, well, you know, it's not our problem. Hang on. Yeah, it is.
2: Yeah. It is quite literally your problem.
0: It's your fault.
2: Yeah.
1: Well, it's that fantastic time of the year again, Stacey. The weather's warming up, the flowers are blooming, and from this Sunday, our days get an hour longer.
2: That's right. Daylight saving kicks off. That means it's time to adjust the clocks.
1: So when you go to bed this Saturday night, wind the clocks forward 1 hour.
2: Most smartphones, smartwatches, and connected devices will do it automatically. But don't forget the oven, the microwave, the car is the one I always forget, and any other clocks around the house.
1: So clocks forward, lighter evenings, and, oh, hang on, one less hour in bed. Oh, damn.
2: Yeah, I know, that sucks, doesn't it? But it's all well and good in the end, so happy daylight saving.
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28: Morning, Jono. Good morning, Stacey.
2: Morning.
28: Yes, the louvers will be good today.
2: Mm-hmm. Oh, yeah.
28: If it rains in Adelaide.
0: Spitting at the moment.
28: Spitting. We're meant to be getting drenched, aren't we?
0: A little bit later. Well,
2: they've got
28: Does
2: that
28: anyone
2: rain
28: remember Keith Martin? He used to, I don't know why the Bureau of Meteorology, BOM, don't realise that rain drifts south past Adelaide. Always.
2: We usually get a little bit.
28: So I reckon you could... Yeah, but we're meant to be getting drenched. I reckon we could leave the louvers open today and still be dry. That's just me. Now, we've all got to stop spending. Well, no, state and federal governments have got to stop spending. This is the message from the Reserve Bank. It's a big driver of inflation, even though Jim Chalmers... I can't remember his exact words last night, but he sort of said... Well, we're sort of doing our bit. And I'm thinking, no, you're not. You've got the current Reserve Bank governor and the previous one who always looked like he was laughing at bad news, a bit like Jack Batty, telling us that government spending is a big driver of inflation. And not just Commonwealth government spending, but state government spending as well. And no one's getting the message, or no one's accepting that. It's almost like it's a drug that you've just got to keep borrowing and spending because... You know, it's not their money, it's our money, as we like to say. And then we have this, I found this unbelievable this morning reading in the Tiser that the Prime Minister has written to the Premiers asking all the states to kick in money to put our first astronaut into space.
0: That's wild.
2: Yep.
28: Over $100 million, $160 million. So that's Catherine Bennell-Pegg, who's our 2026 Australian of the Year. Wonderful person. She's an astronaut, although she's an astronaut who's never been into space, which I thought was one of the qualifying things to be described as an astronaut. But anyway, she's an astronaut in waiting.
2: And it's a good point. I've never thought of it that way. What makes you an astronaut?
28: Yeah.
2: And look, hey, she's much more qualified than we are. So I'm
28: exactly.
2: Sure
28: I'm not, you know, but there you go. But $160 million for something that's not happening here. It's a bit like our submarine program when we're giving the Brits at the moment billions of dollars to build their submarines. Not ours, mm-hmm. their submarines. Mm-hmm. So Andy Burnham's saying, oh, you know, I'm pledged to our defence network over here and our spending. I think, well, you would be, wouldn't you? Because we're paying for it.
2: We're paying for your subs.
28: So well, that's a lot of money. Mm. And it seems to me that, you know, like when you get anything done on your car, you know, $600 is a new $100. Mm. You get something done on your house, you know, $50,000 is a new $4,000.
2: It's so true.
28: It's the same with government spending now, $100 million, and it just rolls off the tongue. Like, oh, that's not – and I think, well, let's not send her into space. Gina Reinhart, maybe she could write out a check. I mean, Dick Smith chucked $1 million in. You know, Gina can chuck in the other $99 million or something like that. Let us not, taxpayers, kick in money to send somebody into space.
2: And look, it would be – all of our money anyway, whether it was coming from state governments
28: exactly.
2: or the federal government. But I just think the hide of the Prime Minister right now to say to the states, well, if you want the astronaut to go to space, you have to kick in the money right now. When he's got, what do we have, 400 aged care residents in hospital beds right now, helping the ramping crisis, making it worse.
28: Helping it keep
2: going. There's about to be a whole extra amount of demand on our hospitals from over 65s because of the private health insurance rebate reductions that the federal government's implementing. That means more money will need to be spent by state governments to deal with that extra demand. So there's all of these little changes the federal government's making that means the state government has to spend more money. And now he's coming out and saying, well, if you want Catherine Bernanke,
28: $160 million.
2: Yeah, come on,
28: if you say it fast enough, it rolls off the tongue. It doesn't matter. And this does, I think politicians think that no one's paying attention to this, and it doesn't go into our thinking about other things the money could be spent on. So we had that very sad situation of a young woman. There's a coroner's inquiry into it now, or I think findings. I think she died in 2021, took her own life. She had anorexia nervosa. And her dad last night on telly said, and the argument is we need to be spending more money to support children and men and women who are in this situation, who are suffering from these, and provide proper psychiatric help and other support for them, which wasn't there for Jenny. And her dad said, well, we've got $150 million that we can spend on the MotoGP and a golf course. Mm. Why can't the government find some money for this? And that's what starts to happen when you're spending money on things that people start to say, well, okay, that's nice when times are good. Why can't you spend money that would maybe have saved, if not my daughter's life, then other people's daughters and sons' lives? And it's the same with $160 million. You know, if we were travelling well as a nation, if all the state governments and Commonwealth government was in surplus, then sure, that'd be okay. Maybe everyone kick in some dough to send our first astronaut into space and make her an astronaut.
2: Just speaking of LIV Golf, we were talking earlier about the action in the US court that Kayonga has taken. The government has been in touch because we said we don't know if taxpayers will lose any money if LIV Golf doesn't go ahead. They said if it doesn't proceed, there's no financial loss to the state as part of the contract. The government only makes payment once the tournament has been successfully staged.
28: If only we knew what the payment was.
2: Yeah. Mm.
0: Yeah, that's a good idea. Commercial in confidence. Mm. Nothing to see here.
28: Anyway.
2: So I guess Kayonga is now asking for the same rights. They want the money for the work they've done. Mm. They want money for not being able to take bookings at their golf course because they don't know what's happening next year. But
28: I mean, they want to know by November. It's not like you can, in 2 weeks, sort of create a golf course for LIV Golf out of the blue. It's a one-off for Kayonga, so it's a big deal for them because it's meant to be happening at North Adelaide. Beyond that, I don't think it ever will.
2: No.
28: That's another matter. And then we had, against this big background, is the surge of One Nation. And it's got to be related to, you know, the when we hear the Prime Minister, I nearly screamed at the telly last night saying, you know, we know people are doing it tough. I'm thinking, I'm really sick of hearing that. You know, don't tell us. We already know.
0: Yeah.
28: We know. Don't tell us we're doing it tough.
0: We got tax cuts, though. He said, you know, I looked after you. Tax cuts.
28: Yeah, yeah. And there are more on the way. Which is actually part of the problem, apparently. So this news poll came out with what they call their quarterly aggregate, which is very exciting if you're into news polls. And
2: I can see it in your face.
28: Exactly.
2: Lit up.
28: And so what they do is they pull together the news poll figures from July to September and compare it to July, December last year, and then July to September last year, and then some guy gets in there or a woman gets in there and sort of taps something into her AI maybe, and they come out with these numbers. But what it shows is, well, first of all, Pauline Hanson is the preferred Prime Minister in Queensland. Queensland's a big seat for the federal government, a big part of their last election win. So she's more popular than Anthony Albanese.
2: It's not surprising in Queensland, though. That's her home state. That's where she's always lived and been elected. That's where she had a fish and chip shop.
28: But preferred Prime Minister.
2: 75,000 years ago.
28: I know, but preferred Prime Minister.
2: I know.
28: And a lot of Labor votes, there at the last election. So that's interesting. Federally, the ALP, this is the primary vote, according to these quarterly aggregates. The ALP's on 29% primary vote. That's you know, really bad. The Coalition's on 19. The Greens are on 13. One Nation's on 30. This is a federal primary vote. So they're ahead of Labor on that. Let's look at South Australia. In South Australia, this is the July to September aggregate. The ALP's on 32. The Liberals are on 13.
2: Yikes.
28: The Greens are on 14. So, and One Nation's 31. So you've got 32 for the ALP. This is the order, 32, One Nation 31. The Greens 14 and the Libs 13. So it's the, I think it's the only state where the Liberal Party is running fourth behind the Greens.
2: Behind the Greens.
28: You've got to be doing pretty badly to run behind the Greens, I think.
2: This is federal?
28: I know this is the state results,
2: but it's based on federal polling?
28: It's based on federal polling, yeah.
2: Right.
28: Yeah, but it's a state-by-state breakdown of it. So you the more you burrow into figures, I suppose the less reliable they are.
2: So what I'm saying is these questions that the pollsters were asking was not about Peter Malinauskas up against
28: No. It's how the federal...
2: It was a federal politics, but SA-based stats.
28: Yeah. But it is interesting because to me, if let's say One Nation is sitting on around 30%, at the March election they're on 22%, because really in March when the election was held, I think Labor were lucky because the One Nation phenomenon was only just starting to hit its straps, hadn't really hit its straps. I would think if at the last election, March election, if One Nation were pulling around 30%, then they would have picked up probably another possibly two seats at least, and that'd be the official opposition.
2: Official opposition.
28: They're only just off it now.
0: Well, we need a opposition. Does anyone want to put their hand up and perhaps throw out some haymakers or something?
2: It'll be interesting to see how this all plays out in Victoria, because they're the state with the next election coming up in November. And the Libs are polling quite well in Victoria.
28: Yeah.
2: So I'm very intrigued to see how
28: Victoria
2: that plays out.
28: Will be interesting. I notice Cos Samaras from Redbridge polling, very respected pollster, is saying that on the current trajectory, One Nation could form government in New South Wales. So
2: New South Wales?
28: Yeah.
2: I thought the Minns government was quite popular. But again, there's not an election in New South Wales for a while. Didn't they just have an election?
28: I think they've got a bit over a year, 18 months ago. So who knows? It is all over the place. Victoria will be interesting, but they do have a popular opposition leader, and as you point out last week, Stacey, an unpopular premier, even though it's Mark II.
0: Certainly. We'll be back with more spin and we'll figure out who our louvers of the week are. Hey, 1st of October, it's the start of all things weather, Stace, but it's also a pretty significant day in terms of state politics.
2: Yes. The AI Royal Commission starts today.
28: Oh, excellent.
2: It was always announced that it would start on the 1st of October.
28: And we're going to have three Royal Commissioners.
2: Well, that's what we're told, but we haven't had an announcement yet.
0: Are you going to put your hand up forward?
28: No.
0: Is this an announcement?
28: Come on, Stacey. Look, what have you heard?
2: One name that's been mentioned to me, I guess we'll find out soon, given it's meant to start today, Stephen Mulligan.
28: Why not? Former treasurer.
2: Left state parliament.
28: He's intelligent.
2: I'm told he's yet to find other work. So potentially this could be a form of employment for the former treasurer. I don't know. Look, I could be proved wrong.
0: Hey, you said it on radio. If you say it on radio, it's true.
2: When we find out information at some point about the Royal Commission, which starts today, we'll know.
0: Glad we're finding it out just in time.
3: I reckon it's a good one.
0: Matt, should we
28: do some Louvers? Yes, we should, because this is a perfect time to introduce a bit of artificial intelligence.
3: Matt.
28: Okay, first G'day, contender everyone. For the biggest louver is Eleanor Freeman, who's Adelaide City Councillor.
11: G'day, everyone. I've had a few comments recently criticising my use of ChatGPT to write captions and generate content that I'm posting. And I wanted to come on here and apologise to my followers because I don't use ChatGPT. I'm just really lame.
2: You know what?
28: Well, she's honest.
2: I saw one of her posts before she did that video. I saw one of her posts and because it was about parking and bike lanes, and I thought, oh, this will be interesting. I scrolled and scrolled and scrolled and it was pages and pages on Facebook. Yeah. And I thought, she needs to stop with the AI.
28: No.
2: Turns out, no, she's just lame.
28: She's just lame. So she gets a very lame one louver.
3: Matt.
28: Now. This is Victorian Premier Ben Carroll trying to be relevant.
12: Do you think that your government can have a last-minute comeback like the Lions?
14: Look, it's Wharfie time. It's very clear that the Liberals and One Nation think they've got this election in the bag.
2: Oh, no.
0: Oh, no.
28: We added the bell, so thank you. Is it Wharfie time when you're
0: losing?
28: When you're winning or losing?
2: Who knows?
28: It didn't work well anyway.
2: Would you want Wharfie time right now? Is anyone wanting
28: Wharfie
2: time?
28: Who told him that? Like, don't do it, Ben.
0: Oh,
28: okay, he wins Louver of the Week with a very solid 9.5 louvers.
0: Oh.
3: Matt.
28: Stuff, all of Matt. Them are closed now because it's raining.
0: Good stuff.
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11: An 18-year-old P-plater has been charged with 9 offences after a car ploughed into a crowd of Newcastle Knights supporters in Wallsend. 10 people were injured, including a 5-year-old girl left fighting for life when the vehicle reportedly lost control during the grand final send-off. The male driver is the only person to be charged, with his licence suspended and bail refused ahead of a court appearance today. A man has been arrested after an attempted robbery at a service station at Westbourne Park yesterday. At about 1:30pm, a man armed with a knife entered the servo on Goodwood Road and demanded cash. Staff refused and called police. The offender left the scene. An 18-year-old from the area was arrested and has been bailed to appear in court next year. Emirati prosecutors are now labelling a mid-flight attack on a Fly Dubai service to Tel Aviv as an attempted terrorist attack. Investigators have revealed the co-pilot, accused of attacking his captain with an axe, had been previously grounded over concerns he'd become radicalised. A joint international probe is now examining how the co-pilot cleared security vetting to board the aircraft, carrying over 170 passengers. The opposition claims the Albanese government is punishing small business and lying to Australians over the surcharge ban. The Prime Minister claims customers will pay less, with businesses now prevented from charging extra for Visa, MasterCard and EFTPOS transactions. But the opposition claims the costs will be passed on to customers, while the tax office will no longer accept credit card payments. Liberal leader Angus Taylor says the measure is misguided.
1: It is beyond comprehension on the day that they impose these surcharges on small businesses, has decided that the ATO won't take credit card payments because they don't want the surcharges. I mean, seriously, you couldn't make it up.
11: And the eSafety Commissioner is slamming major gaming platforms, including Epic Games and Steam, for failing to protect children from online harm. A report found companies are relying on basic self-reporting rather than proactive tools to detect child exploitation and grooming. Commissioner Julie Inman-Grant has told Today tech giants are leaving too much on parents and children when policing their own safety.
13: And what we have found is the protections of child accounts are not on by default to the extent they will. We were concerned that adult accounts could contact child accounts without any form of parental consent, and those adults could be parents or predators.
11: Turning to 5AA sport, in the AFLW, last night's showdown went to the Power with a 14-point victory at Alberton. In other games, there were wins for the Suns, the Bulldogs and the Bombers. The Sydney Roosters line up against Newcastle in the NRL Grand Final tonight. It's the first Grand Final for Newcastle in 25 years. In the NBL, the 36ers take on the Breakers this afternoon at the Entertainment Centre. And Formula One is in Malaysia for the running of the postponed Bahrain Grand Prix. Max Verstappen will start on pole for tonight's race, his first pole this season. The Red Bull driver says he's feeling positive.
14: It's a proud moment. We had a tough start to the year, and then I think we really put a lot of good stuff on the car, and we really understood, I think, our car a lot better, the behaviour of the car.
11: Lewis Hamilton in a Mercedes will be off position two, while Aussie Oscar Piastri will start from position seven. It's the first time a Grand Prix has been held in Malaysia in 9 years. Now checking 5AA traffic.
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16: Hey, good morning. Accident breakdown free to start your Sunday. No major issues as we speak. Keep in mind, works today in Eden Hills, Shepherd's Hill Road near Sturt Road. Speeds there down to 40 k's in both directions. And in Outer Harbour, Victoria Road near Klingberg Drive. Cameras today, Alawuna Avenue, Mitchell Park and Mount Lofty Summit Road in Crafers. 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Adelaide's most accurate traffic on 5AA.
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11: Cloud clearing today with a top of 20. Cloud clearing tomorrow and 20 again. A shower or two on Tuesday, 20. Then sunny and temps in the low to high 20s for the rest of the week. Right now it's 13 on 5AA Always Adelaide.
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17: Oh, that's just me. Good morning, everybody. Hope you are well. But I'm not here by myself. Usually I am at this time of the morning, but not only has he got up earlier, but we've lost, and so he's really lost 2 hours sleep from daylight savings. Michael Keelan, hello.
18: And good morning to you. Good morning to our listeners. The things I do for you. I mean,
17: I know. Yeah, be surrounded by onions and what can we see? Capsicum,
18: well,
17: beautiful food.
18: This is a big eye opener for me. I've never been to the farmers market down at Wayville, I think once, years and years ago. But we're here celebrating 20 years.
17: We are. So we are live. It doesn't open until 8:30. But everyone's setting up. It is 20 years old today. So happy birthday. I think we need some bells and whistles for that.
18: There they are.
17: So we've got a few guests on today. But if you are coming in, you're listening, just come and say hello. So where are we? We're kind of outside the Angus Hall. Our back is facing the basketball stadium.
18: I think that's the best guide, the basketball stadium right out the front. Yeah. And here we are. And right opposite is the Country Catlins. Women's Association.
17: Oh, yes.
18: That's their scone depot.
17: Yeah.
18: When the show's on. So in that general area.
17: Yeah.
18: It's a fantastic morning. It's not a breath of air. I'm not sure whether it's cold or thinking about being cold or thinking about being warmer. It's sort of like a...
17: It's like, so you know now what it feels like to have hormones, Michael. Exactly what it feels like. Exactly the feeling. Yeah, sitting on, well, I've got it at Mitcham at 12.9 degrees. So it's around that at the moment. Yeah.
18: When the show's on. So in that general area.
17: Yeah.
18: It's a fantastic morning. It's not a breath of air. I'm not sure whether it's cold or thinking about being cold or thinking about being warmer. It's sort of like a...
17: It's like, so you know now what it feels like to have hormones, Michael. Exactly what it feels like.

0: Leadership, of course. I was speaking to Pat D'Onofrio, who's an old mate of mine from the nursery days. He was telling me about lettuce. He's got about six different types of lettuce here today. So if you wanted to get, perhaps you don't normally see a big selection of certain vegetables in the general marketplace, come down here, have a look around, talk to the growers, and they were saying that the fruit and vegetable that you buy here, it looks good, I can tell you that, by just looking at it, but it lasts longer too. Mm. It's directly from the grower to you.
1: Yes.
0: And this is the conduit, the show that they have down here. So, no, looking forward to chatting to the various people as they come up. And Graham Brookman's there from the wonderful herb farm and fruit tree farm. So we'll be talking to Graham. But all in all, I'm pretty excited to be here.
1: Yeah,
0: I didn't mind
1: too.
0: Getting up another hour early.
1: Yes, 2 hours. So how did everyone go? I think everyone's asleep. I'm not convinced anybody is awake. 8223 0000. Because even though we're at an OB, outside broadcast, for those who don't know what that is, it's a gardening show as well. So any questions about gardening, 8223 0000. But as well, we were talking quite heavily yesterday about Adrian Portelli's LMCT Plus petrol station.
0: What
1: so I saw the footage. Yeah. So it was $1.99.9. So I think they did open at 9.
0: Yeah.
1: Because I thought that was kind of a little bit late, to be honest. But that's okay. That's their business. The cars were crazy. And it's just hectic at that intersection anyway. Because it kind of gets hectic because there's the recycling place down the road. And that always gets really busy.
0: Yes.
1: So forget about even trying to get up Dawes Road onto South Road. Don't even try if you're not going to the petrol. But it seemed busy, a lot of people. I don't know if I'm going to be bothered with it. I mean, $99 a year, but I don't want to line up.
0: No.
1: So did anyone go? Or is anyone thinking about it? 8223 0000.
0: It's interesting. In the Sunday Mail this morning, I had a quick look, and there was a sort of an equation there that if you use if you travelled so many kilometres in a year and you had to buy this amount of petrol, that you would save money, even after paying $99.
1: But what about if you're sitting out there for 3 hours? You wouldn't run your car, would you?
0: Well, it was a car, no. Well, there's two things you do. You either run it and just move with the queue, or you move with the queue, turn your motor off, and then 2 minutes later you turn your motor on again, and that's not good for your car.
1: No. No. I was just having a look up on the RAA, their petrol app, to see what diesel was, so I wasn't 100%
0: And there's talk of him in the paper of setting up another half a dozen around Adelaide, and then setting up supermarkets. So this guy's in town to rattle the chain a bit. I mean, if he carries through what he says, and I've got no doubt that he wouldn't, then if you are price-minded and you can justify it, then you'd go down that track.
1: Well, he's looking at supermarkets
0: he absolutely.
1: Good on him. I don't know a lot about him and his background and how he made his money. I know he brought his family over from Dubai, so I think he's from Dubai. But if he can give people cheaper stuff, obviously he's hiring people as well.
0: Yep.
1: Well, good on him.
0: Yep. For sure. So did you, listening or still asleep, and we're coming through a little headphone in your ear, did you go down there yesterday? Did you have to wait a long while with the queues sort of that long that you started thinking, I've got better things to do? Did you?
1: Are you going to be bothered?
0: But what about if you were half or almost empty and in a queue? You'd run out of fuel before you got there. It's a bit like running out of battery power if you're in a long queue of vehicles and you can't get out of an accident on the road, for example, and you've queued way back and you didn't charge up your battery. What do you do? Does the old battery go flat? And the same with petrol.
1: Mm.
0: Because I would imagine after a while it would settle down though, and people would go about their normal daily routine, and on Thursday, 10 o'clock in the morning, I'll go and fill the car up, something like that. So rather than a rush like it was yesterday. But anyway, it's here. It sounds like it's here to stay.
1: Mm.
0: The other thing that I was going to mention later I suppose it's gardening mixed in with everything we're doing today, is that the court case to try and

0: stop the golf course going ahead. That got overturned, so that's back on the agenda
1: Interesting.
0: Now.
1: Interesting.
0: Yeah.
1: I don't know the law, but I don't know the law. But it happened. They had to overturn it pretty quickly, though, didn't they?
0: Well, they did. And I just worry about, you know, there's stories that are coming out about some of the trees in the around by Victoria Park are pest plants, and I know what they're referring to.
1: So which ones are
0: they? Well, they were, you know, like, I mean, when a government has to rely on things like saying the olives are a pest plant, those olives have been there 140 years.
1: Are they a
0: now,
1: pest plant?
0: Well, they can be, not those particular olives, but over the years, the olives, birds have picked up the seeds from the olives and they've gone in Adelaide Hills. Now, does that mean, though, that there's a lot of plants like that, that are spread by animals or birds? That doesn't mean to say that these particular olives are historic. They're part of our first civilization here. And you can't go around calling them because of you know, the past 120 years where there has been, you know, spreading of the seeds in the hills. You can't blame these trees because there were thousands of other olive trees planted in backyards, in paddocks, and just let to go. These have been looked after. These have been harvested every year by, years ago, the Italian families and Greek families would go there, the ones at North Adelaide and the ones at East Terrace would go there and put their sheets out, knock the olives and make their beautiful olive oil. So they are certainly not a pest plant. And I think if the government relies on that to get rid of them, then, you know, it's a bit of a big fib, as my mother would say to me. Don't fib, Michael. Mm. And I reckon that the government is going to fib about a couple of things like that to try and get their case, to try and convince people, oh, these trees are sort of, yeah, rubbish, we'll get rid of them. They are historic trees. They're part of our history here in South Australia. And if you don't like that, don't stay in the state because we've got to respect things like that. We've got to respect the things that people have, how they established the white settlement years and years ago. It is all part of our rich history, and that's why people live in South Australia. Anyway, that's my 5-minute rant.
1: Yeah.
0: I'm going home.
1: Yeah, for sure. 8223 0000. We are live at the Farmers Market. It's at the Adelaide Showgrounds Farmers Market. Everybody's setting up right now, but they open the doors for their 20th birthday from 8:30, and they're open till 12:30.
0: Are you a bit knocked out by the size of it?
1: Oh, because I've been before, so yeah, right. And so
0: That's huge.
1: I know we're on radio, but it does go back. Like we can see Patman's here right across from us, but there's stalls outside around. So if you walked around Angus Hall, and then there's mainly in Angus Hall, there's food, specialty foods.
0: Now, during
1: the show,
0: so we
1: can only see a little bit of it.
0: What do they have in there during the show, that hall?
1: Is that the cat? Oh, no, cats have moved out here behind us.
0: But is that the South Australian Hall where it's all? No, I don't think it is.
1: No, I think that's down a bit further.
0: But it's a very good hall. It's fantastic. It's air conditioned.
1: Yep.
0: It's well lit. It's look, I'm really excited about today. I'll have a good look around. All I can see is about a ton of carrots. So
1: can
0: you see the
1: they
0: carrots?
1: Look,
0: they look good
1: carrots,
0: don't they?
1: As well.
0: I might nosh on one of those later.
1: So it will be an absolutely a beautiful day. Before we go to the break, Michael, I was just looking up an article, and with the home loans going up again, the interest rates, would you consider going to another bank? But I don't think there's no one competitive at the moment, is there?
0: No, but they always say, look, go and talk to your bank manager, or if you can actually find one.
1: But
0: have you tried to contact your bank?
1: Mine are very good, I must say. Mine are really good.
0: Well, they probably tremble when you walk in.
1: No, but I think they're saying, oh, just shop around. But, I mean, are they going
0: is it
1: to
0: worth
1: be
0: it?
1: At
0: honestly,
1: the moment? I don't think any of them
0: I bet there's charges for changing and the time you buy. You're better off to just suck it up.
1: But you can save a bit of money by coming down to the Adelaide Showgrounds Farmers Market. I can't see the price of stuff. Maybe we might get M to do a little bit of a market report for us as well to see what's around. So, but look, it all looks beautiful. But yes, you can definitely save money coming to the market. Well, the markets around our states.
0: The thing about it is, with saving money, rather than, I know it sounds terrible, but rather than buy a bunch of carrots, but a lot of people only buy three or four, just enough to get through.
1: Yeah.
0: Instead of a big bag of potatoes, you probably buy three or four. But here, obviously, you know,
1: there's not going to be a shortage of carrots, you can see.
0: No, there's no shortage of carrots. That's quite an amazing setup, because if you sort of understand the fact that those carrots come straight from a paddock to here, there's no transportation, there's no cold storage. And so when you get them, they will last longer at home. So it's probably what you might pay a little bit more down here. I'm not sure about prices, but gee whiz, the quality is pretty good.
1: Yeah. Mm. All right. We will head to a break. We'll check in with weather and news. We are live down here.
0: I'm glad we're live.
1: Is that sad to say, down here? Yeah, we are. LA Showgrounds Farmers Market. Give us a call, 8223 0000.
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1: It is 21 minutes past 6, 8223 0000. We are live at the Adelaide Showground Farmers Market. We're here, but make sure you pop down. It's their 20th birthday today. The market is open from 8:30, so make sure you pop in and say hello. We're just across from Patlands, across from the main entrance for the Keith Angus Hall. I was driving here, Michael, and I didn't even hear the rain overnight. There was rain in this area. Ursula Connor, Bureau of Meteorology. Good morning, Ursula.
10: Morning, Angie.
1: So did we have anything to even dent the rain gauge overnight?
10: Oh, look, we've had this sort of pretty consistent low cloud moving over the Adelaide area. So we have seen a little bit of sort of drizzly, very light showers falling out of that. So, look, plenty of gauges through, especially the foothills, have sort of between half a millimetre and 1 millimetre in them. West Terrace has only 0.2 of a millimetre. So not a lot to write home about, but, yeah, we have seen some drizzly showers around.
0: What is the, it's Michael here, Ursula, what's the forecast for today?
10: Well, we'll likely see this sort of low cloud hanging on for most of the morning, really, and then we'll start to see that lifting around sort of lunchtime, and then hopefully some sunshine starting to peep through sort of in the afternoon. But we do have a little bit of high cloud that's sort of starting to move in as well. In terms of the temperatures, we're starting the day off just around sort of 13 degrees at the moment. We're headed for a top of 20 today, Michael.
1: What about for the rest of the week?
10: Rest of the week, tomorrow, a much clearer day ahead. We'll be in a bit more of a northerly flow, so this cloud should sort of well and truly clear up another top of 20. On Tuesday, we're going to have a bit of a cold front just clip the Adelaide metro area, so that could just bring a few showers. Again, not too much significant expected. They're most likely through the middle part of the day before they start to clear through the evening. And then we'll have a couple of nice sunny days, sort of Wednesday and Thursday. Those temperatures really starting to warm up. We've got 28 degrees on the forecast by the time we get to Thursday, ahead of a bit more of a wetter sort of end to the week by the looks of things. Another cold front with a bit of a stronger rain band looking to move over the area.
1: All right. How did you go with losing that hour, Ursula, of sleep? How are you coping with that?
10: Yeah, look, it's always rough, isn't it? And you know, it's us that have to get up and go to work, isn't it?
1: Yeah, it is. It is. All right. We'll make sure you get that extra coffee this morning for sure.
10: You too. Thanks. Bye.
1: Okay. Thank you. Bye. Look at that overnight. So Thursday, 28, then overnight Friday, 17 degrees. Oof. And then look at the rain, up to 2, it says 2 to 15. I mean, I know that's such a wide berth of rain on Friday, 24 degrees. But it's what happens with spring weather, doesn't it?
0: It certainly does. And, the gardens just love it.
1: They do.
0: Street trees love it. Parks love it. Lawns love it. Ovals love it.
1: Edwina in the newsroom loves it too. Hello, Edwina.
11: Good morning. And so begins the chamozzle of daylight saving.
1: Oh my goodness. How are you going?
11: I remember a few years ago volunteering to do this shift where you lose the hour, and here we are. I fell for it again. Did not lose, learn my lesson. Hey, so at the moment, right, in WA, it's 3:55 a.m. Mm-hmm. Northern Territory, it's 5:25 a.m. Here, it's 6:25. Queensland, I think it's 5:55. The other ones are 6:55. Did you know that Lord Howe Island does its own version where it just adjusts the clock by 30 minutes? So we now have six time zones.
1: How can Lord Howe Island do that?
0: Who gave them permission?
1: Yeah, 30.
11: Exactly. I don't know.
0: What? Do you think 6 months is too long, Edwina?
11: Oh, look, to be honest, I do like the clock adjustment because I find the mornings are just getting too bright and it's nice to have that extra amount of daylight at the end of the day.
0: Yes.
11: I actually think it should start a little bit earlier. I think you sort of start to notice it.
0: Oh, really?
11: In September, you know, it's time to shift the clocks. Yeah. Yeah. But we all need to be on the same page, right? This is ridiculous.
1: Yeah, but the cats and the birds don't get it, do they?
0: What about the plane timetables? That's the one that throws me a bit.
11: Oh.
0: Not that I use air travel that often these days, but when you'd have to go to different states or overseas or whatever, though coming into Australia with all these different time zones, people must think we're mad.
11: Oh, I think they do already. Mm. Well, I mean, what sort of a country has 30 minutes difference between states? It's just silly. Mm.
0: So what should you think South Australia should be? Well, should we line up with
11: the eastern
1: states?
0: Yeah.
11: Should come across, they should come our way, but they never would.
0: Why doesn't Queensland fall into line with the eastern states?
11: Why doesn't Queensland line with anything? But
1: because they just don't want it at all.
0: No, it's a bizarre.
1: I mean, they've got the best weather though, haven't
0: they?
1: Well, they probably get that extra light anyway, don't they?
0: Well, and then there's Western Australia. Well, that's I can understand that. That's almost, another.
11: Well, I have been over there in the summer, and I have to say it's ridiculous. It's so light at 4:30 in the morning.
0: Right.
11: By December, it's ridiculous. They need to jump on the bandwagon or off it or something.
0: Well, no matter what we say, it's not going to change.
1: No,
0: I think.
11: If we were in charge. Hey, I did hear you speaking about banks, and found it interesting during the week, you know, the whole card surcharge ban came into force. But now they've just, all those costs have just rolled straight into another part of, you know, so for example,
1: a business
11: that I go to regularly said, oh, we're now putting up our prices because we can't, which I do understand. So once again, basically the banks have just got away with it.
1: Yeah, that was my point yesterday, Edwina. It's like, why? So it's all well and good for the governments to say, oh, this is so exciting, where, you know, you won't be charged, but we'll kind of will
0: but
1: be,
0: that's
1: and
0: inflation.
1: The banks get off scot-free.
0: That's the problem. You know, inflation's just getting out of control. Every single thing goes up and falls back on, you know, the community. And it's, you know, it's I don't know. I mean, I hate saying these sort of things, but I can't, apart from when there are very high interest rates, you know, sort of 16-18%, I can't think of a time in my lifetime when things have been so tight.
11: Yes.
0: And I'd hate to be a new home buyer where you've got a substantial mortgage, you've got your two incomes, you've got kids, you've got groceries. I mean, some of those grocery trolleys that go out with young families attached to the handles, that must be hundreds and hundreds of dollars every week.
11: Oh, yes. I think in the past 12 months, our weekly shop has gone up by about $100.
0: $100 a shop?
11: Yeah, I think so.
0: Yeah.
11: I used to be able to keep it below 200 and now... Not at all. And that's a family of four. And we pay childcare as well for our youngest and then for our eldest to go to out-of-school hours care during the school holidays. And, you know, the rebates based on how much money you earn or don't earn. It all becomes very expensive very quickly, doesn't it?
0: It does. And then power goes up and your rates go up. And if just all these little increases just put pressure on our spending. And then, you know, you just get inflation and things become restaurants shut because they're not getting business. And look at all the places that are closing down. Every day you read in the paper, someone's sold out or shut down. It's very, very sad. It's a worry.
11: Life has just become more expensive, hasn't it? I mean, when I was a little kid, no one was buying $1,000, $2,000, $3,000 phones as well. You know, there's all these other things that we're expected to have. As well, that we have to fund.
0: Well, you know, we're here, we can't do anything about it. We've got a treasurer and a government that can, but don't seem to see there's an issue. And heavens above, I don't know whether they're not exposed to day-to-day living, petrol going up, and every single thing you look at has gone up.
1: All right, so, Edwina, we'll
11: I've got to get to work and pay those bills.
1: You too, and please report back if there's any breaking news.
11: Of course.
1: Thank you. Thank you. All right, we'll head to the news with Edwina. I'll give Edwina a few seconds to get in there. But we are at the farmers markets. It's the Adelaide Showground Farmers Market, Wayville. They open at 8:30. The main entrance is Rose Terrace. I'm pretty sure that's parking. I think I've parked in there before.
0: It's plenty of huge
1: parking
0: park,
1: if you can get in early. And I think a lot of people come in for their brekkie as well. We might try and do that as well.
0: Actually, we're lucky to have the showground, aren't we? So close to the city. It's well kept. Look at the beautiful trees. Fabulous.
1: All right. We'll be back.
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11: 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I'm Edwina Stevenson.
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11: The 18-year-old P-plate driver of a car that allegedly struck 10 people in the New South Wales Hunter region as they lined up to wave off the NRL Newcastle Knights players has now been charged. Two male passengers in the vehicle, aged 18 and 19, were not injured. Police have now seized the car. A 5-year-old girl and 67-year-old man remain in a critical but now stable condition. The P-plater faces 9 charges, including dangerous driving, occasioning grievous bodily harm and negligent driving. He's been refused bail to appear in court today. His licence also suspended. Investigations into the incident continue. An 18-year-old Westbourne Park man has been arrested following a failed attempted robbery at a service station. The man entered the survey at about 1:30 yesterday afternoon, armed with a knife and demanded cash. Staff refused and called police. The man ran away but was arrested a short time later. Anyone who witnessed the incident is asked to contact Crime Stoppers. A passenger caught up in the attempted hijacking of a Fly Dubai plane travelling from Dubai to Israel says she feels lucky to be alive. Hila was travelling with her husband and two sons when a co-pilot allegedly stabbed the captain before passengers overpowered him. She says the moment the plane suddenly plunged 17,000 feet in just 1 minute was terrifying.
14: Words cannot explain what the body and mind is going through. I'm hugging them, I'm praying, and I thought, this is it. This is how it's going to end. And our older daughter did not come to the trip with us. And I thought, oh my God, she's going to lose all her family.
11: One Nation has officially launched its Victorian election campaign. The minor party will run in all 88 Victorian lower house seats. Senator Hanson has told supporters in Melbourne Victoria deserves better than the current status quo.
15: This state was never meant to be governed like this. Victoria was built by people who backed themselves. This is the state where men and women walked off the boats with nothing and headed for the goldfields with a pick and a can.
11: The Albanese government is defending a decision by the tax office to not accept credit card payments from December. It follows a decision to ban the surcharge on Visa, MasterCard and FPOS transactions. The ATO says only 2.3% of businesses pay tax bills using a credit card. Labor Minister Tim Ayres says it's not appropriate for taxpayers to absorb the surcharge.
16: The credit card companies are charging too much. That is a charge ultimately on the taxpayers because the ATO has to pay it. It's not the right thing to do. There are alternative ways of paying and the ATO will work through that with their customers and their stakeholders.
11: Now turning to 5AA sport in AFLW at Alberton last night. The Power had the edge on the Crows with a 5-6-36 win over Adelaide's 2-10-22. Round 8 wraps up this afternoon. First up, North Melbourne take on Sydney, then Collingwood face Melbourne before West Coast and Fremantle battle it out in the West. The Sydney Roosters line up against Newcastle in the NRL Grand Final tonight. In the NBL, South East Melbourne Phoenix go head-to-head with traditional rivals Illawarra ahead of the 36ers taking on the New Zealand Breakers at the Entertainment Centre. And there's plenty of motorsport action this weekend. Formula One is in Malaysia for the running of the postponed Bahrain Grand Prix. Max Verstappen will start on pole for tonight's race, while Aussie Oscar Piastri will start off at position 7. And this afternoon we'll see race 2 of the Japanese MotoGP. Aussie Jack Miller, still without a contract for next year, has again struggled during practice and qualifying. Now the 5AA forecast.
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11: Cloudy today, a top of 20. Cloud clearing tomorrow and 20 again. A shower or two on Tuesday and 20. Then sunny and temps in the low to high 20s for the rest of the week. Right now, it's 13 degrees on 5AA, always Adelaide.
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1: Oh yeah, that's me, but Michael Keelan's here as well. We
0: good
1: are
0: morning.
1: Here at the Adelaide Showground Farmers Market. It is their 20th birthday today. I hear there'll be cake a bit later, so I even just come down for the cake.
0: Guess who's cutting the cake?
1: Are you cutting the cake?
0: Oh, so I've heard. I thought you'd dob me in.
1: Oh no, I didn't dob you in for that. Michael, we were talking about the trees, the olive trees.
0: Yes.
1: Joe has said, I got emotional, Michael, when you were talking about the historical olive trees. My parents were early Italian immigrants who actually told us stories of them olive picking from morning to night, coming home tired, making their own olive oil from that exact area.
0: There you are.
1: Very touching. Yep. Yeah, that's a good story, Joe. Yep.
0: And thank you for that, Joe.
1: Underestimate that.
0: Absolutely.
1: But why can't they use those trees for olive oil today and make it a thing
0: in
1: South Australia?
0: I think they stopped allowing people, family, communities, to go in there and get the olives.
1: Why?
0: I don't know. Pat D'Onofrio is our next guest. Would you know, Pat, because you've got that wonderful heritage?
24: Yes, I just think it's legit. The insurance.
0: Yeah, it was something like that, wasn't it?
24: Yeah.
0: It's bureaucracy.
24: It's bureaucracy. Somebody gets hurt on there, who's liable, all that sort of stuff. Like we're in the same boat. We'd like people to come and pick their own olives, but by the time you look at all the insurance and the liability and that,
1: it spoiled everyone's fun, didn't it?
0: See, I'd say, how long? That'd be 10 or 20 years they stopped it.
24: Around about that.
0: Yeah,
24: around that,
0: because every year, every sort of autumn, they'd be put the sheets down.
24: That's
0: and
24: right.
0: The families would have their cups of tea and
24: All those sort of stuff is gone, I'm afraid.
1: So you've got a choice spot here, Pat, Patland Gardens, just outside the Keith Angus Hall. My goodness, look at everything. You are not going to be short of produce today.
24: No, I
1: can see broccoli, your carrots. So tell us your story. You grow them on your site, don't you?
24: Yeah, we grow them at Penfield Gardens mainly. We've got a little property in the Barossa as well now, but most of it is grown in Penfield Gardens. And the last 25 years now that we've gone completely pesticide free. So that's hence why it's very, very popular because it's authentic and it's fresh and all that sort of stuff. Although we've only been here 19 and a half years now, but
1: only
24: sadly, we'd converted back when we planted my olive trees back in 1999 and 2000. I decided to go completely pesticide free, and so when I say that, it's we do use the odd. We use a vinegar now that's organic, and we use copper and sulfur. And that controls a lot of the mildews without using harsh fungicides and so forth. But we definitely don't use any chemicals or pesticides that are more residual. Sometimes we use pyrethrum for some aphids.
0: Well, that's a natural.
24: That's a natural. So all of those, and we bring in bugs when the boys count the right amount of eggs that are there, so they've got something to feed on. Yeah.
1: So is that because you sort of use the more natural stuff or no pesticides for health? Does it affect the taste of...
24: No,
1: it improves the taste. It's more health. Yeah. It
24: improves the taste because you don't taste...
1: Yeah, yeah, that's
24: what... If you get a... our carrots, for instance, if you get a carrot out of the supermarket that's grown with a lot of chemicals and so forth compared to one that hasn't.
1: Mm.
24: The kids tell me all the time, our mothers tell me all the time, they put our carrots in their lunchbox and they eat it. They put when they can't come here or something, they put it out of the supermarket, it comes back half eaten and they throw it out for the rest out.
0: Is that right?
24: Yeah. And that goes with tomatoes and so forth. And now asparagus and purple collies, they're the main thing that's happening now, which...
0: So, Pat, what's your biggest enemy with growing in open paddock crops?
24: Oh, look, it's still weather. And pests. Yeah. Our biggest problem is new viruses coming in. New viruses and so forth. And that happens all the time. Our agronomist is always telling me there's a new virus out there and we got to come across. So hence, we got to try and use disease-resistant seeds and seedlings and so forth, which are costly. But then there's I've just started making my own onion seed, believe it or not, because we can't get some of those varieties.
0: Is that right? Grow some onions, let them flower, collect the seed.
24: That's right. It's a 2-year process because you've got to grow them and then let them die off and then regrow them for seed. And
0: interesting. So what's your biggest group of plants or veggies you grow? Is it the carrots?
24: Carrots are the main staple, and of course potatoes have always been potatoes. And broccoli now is broccoli and collies are all year round these days with the varieties that we've got these days. We can grow them all year round.
0: Mm.
24: And although some coloured varieties we can't, it's a seasonal thing. And the other thing which is really I've stumbled across because I wanted to try something a little bit different, and my agronomist said plant asparagus, and I thought, oh gosh, there's so many asparagus growing in the Riverland. Anyway, I did, and then I went a little bit further and planted purple asparagus, and because they've got a lot more antioxidants and they've become very, very popular now, and for that next 3 months now till Christmas, that's one of our main crops now.
0: That you got some here today?
24: Well, plenty today.
0: Plenty today.
24: this weather is just ideal for them.
0: Yeah.
24: Anything over 35 is not ideal, but at this time of the year, they are just perfect. And even when it's 35 degrees, we pick them first thing in the morning. That's the only thing wrong with asparagus. They got to be picked daily, and the cost of labour these days is expensive. So I don't know how when they put them on special at $3 for $1, whatever, I don't know how they do it. And
1: I see some beetroot over there?
24: Yeah, beetroot is a main.
1: Yeah, how much are the beetroot? $4
24: a bunch. Yeah.
1: What about the carrots? Yep. How much are they today?
24: About $4.
1: Amazing. You can just see the colour from here, can't you?
24: So other thing that we're talking about beetroot, the one thing that's really, really, I think, is underrated is a golden beetroot. Because the beauty of the golden beetroot, it doesn't discolour your food when you put in a roast.
1: Mm. Yes.
24: And it tastes amazing, and the leaves on it are better than spinach. I mean, beetroot leaves are edible anyway.
1: Yeah, they are.
24: But the golden beetroot is just amazing.
1: So how do you get it at the gold colour? What's the process goes through
24: there? We buy
1: the
24: gold seed.
1: it's a particular seed.
0: The gold seed would be expensive, I suppose.
24: All seed. If you saw some of the prices we're looking at on seeds now, it's mind blowing.
1: Yeah. And I think once you go fresh beetroot, you can't ever have it from a tin ever, can you?
24: When we got surplus, the girls actually do we'd pickle some when we got surplus, and we can't keep up with the demand with the pickle stuff. You know,
1: it's good for you, isn't it?
24: Yeah. It's so good.
0: Just go back to the asparagus.
24: Yep.
0: You leave that in the ground all year.
24: Oh yes. Yeah.
0: So you got a dedicated.
24: Oh yes, that half acre of asparagus is dedicated for the next 20 odd years. Yeah,
0: amazing.
24: So we try and Look, we only pick them for 3 months, but the rest of the time they got to regrow and revegetate the crowns, you know.
0: Yeah. So is there any trick to growing them? Because I failed.
24: Really?
0: No. As a horticulturist, I failed. I think the environment, the area I'm trying to grow them.
24: Okay.
0: I mean, I probably get a half dozen a year.
24: Yeah, you know? No, they need room.
0: Yeah.
24: They need sunshine, of course,
0: yeah.
24: And friable soil. Once you get them going, there's no stopping them. Believe me, the crowns on them are now. I actually rotate out the top every year for them to try and slow them down a little bit, which. And when I first did it, I thought I was crazy, but I thought, oh, well, look, I can't weed them. We haven't got time, so we just skimmed the top off. And it's worked.
0: Now, it's the 20th birthday celebrations down here today. What do you got on special?
24: Oh, everything.
0: Everything's on special.
24: Look, broad beans.
0: Broad beans
24: are excellent. Oh. The beautiful fennel. There's a lovely new season artichokes now. And of course our new season olive oil is available still, and so it's pretty well, and our prices are pretty well all on special all the time. We don't have
0: Pat, well done. You've been there what 10 years? Did
1: 19
0: you
1: and a half.
24: 19 and a half.
0: Oh, 19 and a half.
24: Yeah,
0: right.
24: But in. Been in the game since 1963, Michael.
0: Oh, I know that. Well, you're in the nursery. That's how we met, didn't we?
24: There's a bit of a stint.
0: There's a couple of spathophyllins in there. They're not looking too good. And I said, you need to take them back and look after them. It's a bit like the ones at AA.
1: Yes.
0: They were in just around the corner.
1: Oh, were they?
0: Yeah. Shockers. Okay. But they're worse than ours.
1: Okay.
0: Did you enjoy that time in the nursery industry?
24: I did at the time, It was good. But then when I got back to the farm, and they started growing, and what made it was coming to a selling direct in this market sort of kept you become a family here and people
0: amazing.
24: And it's not the beauty I find with it. It's not only the price or the obviously we got to make a profit, but the people really appreciate it as well, and it keeps makes it worthwhile.
0: It's certainly a high impact looking stand. It looks amazing what you got over there. So well done.
24: We try our best, and we got a new manager now that's helping us out because we're starting to get a little bit long in the tooth. And,
1: well, it looks absolutely beautiful.
0: Yeah, well done,
1: I'm going to head over there with my bag and my wallet and get some beetroot, I think.
24: Yeah. Try some purple asparagus.
1: They
24: come with a money back guarantee.
1: Oh, do they? Thank you very much.
0: Pat, and I was just going to ask. It's Pat. You're Pat.
24: I'm Pat.
0: And is it Lynn?
24: And Lena.
0: Lena.
24: Yeah, we left the A off on her name.
0: Pat Lena. That would be nice.
24: Nice
0: ring to it.
1: All right. Well, thanks you for dropping
24: by. She's the backbone of
0: it. Yeah, well done.
1: All right.
0: Good to chat with you.
1: Pat
24: thank you very much.
1: Have a good day. Gardens, just outside the Keith Angus Hall. We are at the Adelaide Showground Farmers Market. You can give us a call. It is the gardening show as well, 8223 0000. It's their 20th birthday today. Gates open at 8:30 from the Rose Terrace entrance.
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1: It is 7 minutes to 7, 8223 0000. 13 degrees in Adelaide City at the moment. It should be quite pleasant. 20 degrees. If you're coming down to the Adelaide Showgrounds Farmers Market, you might just need a little cardi, but sure, you'll soon get warm once you get your coffee and all sorts.
0: Hey, Ange, it's interesting, isn't it, over the years when we speak to guests that Christine brings on from the farmer's market, we chat to them. But anyway, today is great because we're catching up with them and meeting them. And our next guest, Jeff Page from Gooseberry Hill Farm, is here with us. Nice to chat with you and nice to meet you.
15: Good to be here.
0: Yeah. Now, you're in the blooming business.
15: Yes.
0: How is it blooming at the moment?
15: The last month it's been blooming well. It's been a bit of a struggle earlier in the season because flowers just weren't coming on or weren't growing big enough for market. So,
1: is that because of the rain? We've had a fair bit of rain.
15: I'm not sure what it was because we've had it wet in other years and we're in the wet country.
1: Yeah.
15: So we've had quite... But this year everything was running late. Month 6 weeks later than normal, even though planted in the with the expectation, but in the last couple of weeks, lots of batches of plants, you know, because you stagger your planting, have all come together. Now I've got lots of flowers,
0: And you grow most of them by seed.
15: We grow from seed and bulbs. We've got a lot of bulb flowers, jonquils, daffodils. At the moment, we've got Dutch iris, some freesias, and. And it won't be long and we'll have the chincheries coming out from bulbs. Yeah. Oh, and we've got a few tulips from bulbs as well.
1: I've never heard of chincheries before. What do they look like?
15: Chincheries are a tall white flower with black centres. One version of chinchery was usually called Arab's Eye because of the black, but then they've changed the name to a different...
0: How did you get into the flower growing business?
15: It basically come from previous partners, female partners that were interested.
0: Oh, okay. we won't do it too deeply.
15: I've been growing flowers for 40 odd years. But it was more part time because I worked at the university, but now since I've stopped at the university, it's full time. And
1: what did you do? Which university? What was your job?
15: I was at the University of South Australia.
1: Yeah.
15: For a while, I was for about 16 years, I was a head of school. Yeah. In my last few years, I was the student ombud, that was the best job of the lot, yeah. Because at universities you get dragged into doing more and more and more, and doing anything extra within the university created a conflict of interest, because I had to deal with the problems later on. So, no, I enjoyed my last few years at the university.
1: Interesting.
0: So Jeff, the flower industry in South Australia, is it a small one? Is it growing? Is it? How would you describe it?
15: It's a small one. The cost of labour and also the fact that there's so many cheap flowers that can be imported. There is, however, a resurgence in small growers or micro growers that what all do part-time. And you can understand why. It's a lovely thing to do. So there is a growth in that sector, but overall the flower industry is pretty small.
0: So you avoid things like roses, those sort of, because they bring them in from all parts of the world, don't they?
15: And of course we've made flowers special for 2 days of the year, and there's no way that an Australian industry could supply in those 2 days. But we can supply people the rest of the year quite well, and with flowers that are good quality and are healthy. Florists like carpenters are one of those industries where people have to leave after a while because they start reacting to the chemicals, because the flowers that are imported are sprayed multiple times and dipped in chemical to stop them growing. So that, and if you're dealing with those type of things all the time, that gets into your health. So we, as a grower, we grow basically organically. We just use mushroom compost as our fertilizer. And if we have an insect problem, I buy bugs to control those. And if there's crops that continually look like they need a lot of extra health issues, then I stop growing them and shift to ones that will be healthy naturally.
1: So, Jeff, how long have you been here at the Adelaide Showground Farmers Market?
15: We've been here since the inception.
1: So and day one, do
15: since
1: you think?
15: Day one. And my stall is, I haven't been every market, but my stall was only missed one market.
1: Wow.
15: And that was when I was on holidays, and my staff member who did the Saturday market got sick after the Saturday market and couldn't do the Sunday market. Wow. So we've only missed one market in 20 years. Yeah. So.
1: Wow. And what have you got today at your stall?
15: Well, we've got poppies and quartet stock. We've got lots of mixed bunches, and one of the things that's pretty popular for people to look at is I have some very small posy bunches that we sell here, and though they're all the same in some respects, they're all slightly different. Yes. So people spend 5-10 minutes trying to pick out their little posy, and that's part of their Sunday experience.
1: So where are you? So we're sitting outside the Angus Hall. Where's your store? It's around outside?
15: I'm just on the right here of the Angus Hall that you can see from here.
1: Beautiful.
15: We'll in the blue tent that you can see.
0: Finally, Jeff, before you go, what's the tip on you after they people buy from you, the beautiful bunch of flowers or the posy or whatever, how do they look after them at home? What's your best suggestion?
15: Just put them in fresh water is the most important thing, and change the water.
1: No sugar, people. The old school.
15: You can add some sugar. I don't think in the main our flowers don't need it. What I've got to encourage people is, I've got a reputation for flowers lasting, is encouraging people to have them in more than one room, because otherwise they come walk past and said, oh, last week's flowers are still going well. That doesn't help the business model at all.
1: All right, so we need one I support that. Need one for every room, your friends, everybody.
0: It's good marketing.
1: Jeff Page, Gooseberry Hill Farms. Congratulations for the 20 years. We are at the Adelaide Showgrounds Farmers Market. It opens at 8:30. We'll go to the news with Eddie and we'll come back. And you're always welcome to call. It's The Gardening Show, 8223 0000.
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16: Charges have now been laid against a P-plate driver accused of driving into a crowd of NRL fans waving off the Newcastle Knights bus heading to today's grand final. Nine's Carolee Katsimbanis reports.
17: The 18-year-old driver was refused bail to appear in court today, his licence suspended and the car seized for forensic examination. He faces nine charges, including three counts of dangerous driving, occasioning grievous bodily harm and three counts of negligent driving. His two male passengers, aged 18 and 19, weren't injured, but 10 people in the crowd were injured. Of those, a 5-year-old girl and a 67-year-old man remain in critical but now stable conditions. Four others, a second 5-year-old girl, a 2-year-old girl, a 31-year-old woman and a 48-year-old man, also remain in stable conditions in John Hunter Hospital.
16: Treasurer Jim Chalmers is in Tokyo for talks with Japanese business leaders in a bid to pitch Australia as a stable investment destination amid global economic turbulence. Dr. Chalmers will meet with more than 30 chief executives from Japan's major firms, discussing opportunities in renewables, critical minerals and AI. The two-day visit also aims to strengthen bilateral ties. Still in politics, the federal government insists Australia's fuel security remains solid despite global uncertainties, as G7 countries draw down 100 million barrels of fuel and oil from their strategic stocks. 3.6 billion litres of fuel is expected to be delivered to Australia in coming weeks to help shore up supply. Energy Minister Chris Bowen says he's working closely with international counterparts and engaging with domestic refiners to bolster fuel reserves.
18: These are numbers which I think can give Australians the reassurance they need that Australia's fuel supply remains solid and secure. Others called for rationing, others predicted rationing. We always said that a cooler, calmer approach was necessary and would see Australia through, and that'll continue to be our approach.
16: The Australian and New Zealand College of Anaesthetists is warning common weight loss drugs pose life-threatening risks in surgery. Research shows patients on GLP-1 medications face a major increase in the risk of lung aspiration under anaesthesia because of delayed stomach emptying. Doctors are urging all patients to disclose their use of these treatments prior to procedures. And tributes are pouring in for former Liberal politician Bruce Baird, who's died aged 84. He spent two decades in politics across state and federal parliament. Prime Minister Anthony Albanese has described him as a real gentleman and true parliamentarian. Opposition leader Angus Taylor says he was respected across the political aisle as a decent and dedicated man. Turning to 5AA sport, in the AFLW, last night's showdown went to the Power with a 14-point victory at Alberton. In other games, there were wins for the Suns, the Bulldogs and the Bombers. The NRL Grand Final is on tonight. Nine's Andrew Lucas reports.
19: The Roosters and Knights will have to overcome the loss of key players to be crowned premiers in this year's decider. Connor Watson has failed to overcome last week's head knock, with Benaiah Uelu set to replace him on the bench, while Newcastle are without the suspended Phoenix Crossland, with Harrison Graham set to start at hooker as the Knights chase their first premiership since 2001. Kickoff is at 7:30pm local time at a sold-out Accor Stadium.
16: And it's the F1 of old, with Max Verstappen and Lewis Hamilton at the front of the grid for the Grand Prix in Malaysia tonight. Aussie Oscar Piastri is at position 7. Now checking 5AA traffic.
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25: Hello there, no major problems on the roads at the moment. Pretty quiet there at the moment, as you would expect for this time of the morning. Look out for works today, though, in North Haven, Victoria Road near Sir Keith Smith Drive, and in Happy Valley, Main South Road near Chandler's Hill Road. 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Adelaide's most accurate traffic on 5AA.
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16: Cloudy today with a top of 20. Cloud clearing tomorrow, 20 again. A shower or two on Tuesday, 20. Then sunny and temps in the low to high 20s for the rest of the week. Right now it's 13 degrees on 5AA, always Adelaide.
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0: beautiful. Oh, sorry, I forgot that I was singing on the air. Sorry, everybody. We are live from the Adelaide Showground Farmers Market.
1: Amateur hour.
0: I forgot where I was for a second.
1: Hello.
0: We are here. They open at 8:30, so pop in for the 20th birthday celebration. Emma had to mute me. Sorry, listener. Anyway, we're having a fun time because Pat has just handed you some massive asparagus.
1: Amazing. Purple asparagus.
0: It's huge. Yeah. What do you do with your purple asparagus? People have got any recipes, 8223-0000, and let us know what you do with it. Do you just put it in the pan with a bit
1: steam
0: of olive oil or something?
1: But
0: what do you have with it? Do you have chicken? Do you have lamb?
1: Oh, anything.
0: Do you have beans?
1: Asparagus is so good for you.
0: It is very good for you.
1: I mean, the only side effect of asparagus, I don't know if it happens in the girl department, but in the male department, you do get that.
0: Yes, so it's like beetroot. I always get a little bit alarmed and then you remember, oh, I've eaten beetroot.
1: Oh, no, this is a smell.
0: Oh, the smell.
1: Yeah, smell.
0: Okay. But doesn't that happen all the time with men?
1: No. No.
0: Okay, I don't know. I'm never going to know that, so that's fine. Absolutely, each their own. But this is a gardening show, so if you've got any gardening questions, 8223-0000. I did my gardening. I did 4 hours the other day.
1: Oh, well done.
0: Been impressed.
1: Well done. Yeah. It was beautiful weather, wasn't it?
0: Yes.
1: For weeding and then sort of feeding and then mulching and clipping back and replanting or new plantings. Today, my plant of the week.
0: You've got Michael Keelan's shrub of the week. Flowering. Is it flowering today?
1: Yep. He's sort of a lot of people steered clear of this plant for years because they thought it was a weed. And I remember when my father had a vineyard at Morfordvale, there was a weed there called Convolvulus. And it was the scourge of people that had farms, etc. And I know my mother wouldn't have convolvulus in her garden until she found this one. It's a silver bush, and it's a white one that flowers. It's got a beautiful blue foliage, and it's coming out now in full flower. The hotter the spot, the more established the plant is, the better it flowers. So it's one of those plants that earns its keep twice over. First through its beautiful silvery grey foliage, which is stunning, which it provides interest throughout the year. And then, this time of the year, for months on end, the beautiful display of white trumpet-shaped flowers, particularly in spring and summer. You can see it there. It is absolutely, en masse, is spectacular. Origins from the Mediterranean region, of course, because it's so hardy, including parts of Italy, Sicily and Tunisia. In its natural environment, it grows in a sunny, often rocky, it'll grow into embankments and it'll look absolutely stunning because here in Adelaide, we have a Mediterranean climate. It is compact. It's an evergreen shrub, generally reaching about 40 to 50 centimetres, half a metre-ish. Spreading, it's amazing if you want to have it spilling over a rockery or an embankment. Its rounded shape makes it a useful plant beside pathways. It can be a sunny border plant. And in our case, we've got it by a gravel garden and a gravel driveway. And you can imagine the heat that comes off that gravel on a really hot sunny day, and this little convolvulus or silver bush loves it. Flowers are attractive. They emerge from pinkish buds, so it opens and shuts with the sun, of course. Often has a yellow center, but that just depends on the particular variety. Given plenty of sunshine is very important. It's no good putting it in shade. It'll struggle. It'll try and, sort of reach out for sun, and you won't get that wonderful compaction and mass flowering. Once it's established, its drought tolerance is, it comes to the fore. Very, very rarely needs a feed. Very rarely, once a week during the really hot summer months, a nice soak. Don't just spray it with water, but give it a good soak. Loves coastal conditions. So if you're living down along the coast, any beach way and that, you want to cover an embankment or a rockery, this is the plant for you. It's in full flower at the moment. You'll see it in everyone's front yards where there is a sort of fairly harsh environment. It'll remain for, attractive for a few years. I trim mine back probably every other spring.

0: late winter, spring. Not hard, but just to give it a bit of a tidy up. Fertilising, whatever you're feeding the rest of the garden with, a couple of little sort of handfuls will go, do the trick. It's a useful silver foliage, reflects light visually and contrasts beautifully with dark leaf plants. Be good with this purple asparagus. Mm-hmm. Purple flowers. It's a wonderful backdrop plant with its flowers. As I mentioned, don't prune it too hard. Just slightly shape it. Don't certainly cut back into the older wood. And so there it is, our flowering plant of the week, convolvulus, or the white flowering convolvulus, commonly known as silver bush.
1: All right, beautiful. Mm. So readily available, do you think, Michael?
0: Yeah, you're probably better off buying a pot of it, and they come in small pots, rather than trying to strike it. It does strike readily, but you know, you pay a few dollars for a pot, and if you need to cover an embankment, you might spend sort of upwards of $50, and you get, you know, five or six pots, and within a couple of months, this time of the year, you'll have that area covered. So it's pretty good.
1: But even
0: it's a weed, actually.
1: Is it?
0: Well, If you looked at it in a sinister way because of its coverage, you say, gee, that's a weed. But when it flowers, you go, oh, fantastic.
1: Yeah, but no. Even because the sort of greyish silver leaves, it adds
0: beautiful.
1: That difference in your garden
0: it's
1: as
0: fabulous,
1: well.
0: Fabulous, yeah. Really, really. I've got that growing with an Erigeron over an old stone wall, which I had to repair myself about 10 years ago. And I just slapped the wall back together with rough concrete. I didn't point it up. And it did look a little bit rough. Didn't mind it, but I planted a few of these. And now there's this whole wall that's white flowering. In fact, it's almost like a light being on.
1: Oh, nice.
0: Yeah, it's a really lovely plant. And I forget it. I don't feed it very often. It just gets a spray of water from another sprinkler head some metres away. So... but there you are. If you want a tough plant, go to your local nursery and today and there they'd be sitting there and they'd be begging you, take me home, put me in a really harsh spot. I'll be good to you.
1: So if you look up silver bush, that's probably the easiest name. Thank you. All right. We are at the Adelaide Showground Farmers Market. They turned 20 today. Gates open at 8:30. Best entrance, probably the only entrance, is Rose Terrace.
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1: We are live at the Adelaide Showground Farmers Market. 20 years old today. Open at 8:30. Yep. Michael, Paul just gave us a call, and you can as well, 8223 0000, to let us know that Farlap was born on this day in New Zealand in 1926. So he's 100.
0: Wow,
1: that makes him 100, doesn't
0: that?
1: It? Yeah, so thank you for that fun fact, Paul.
0: I mean, none of us were around for that, but he was like a hero horse.
1: Yeah. Was it?
0: And Australia claims him for their own, but he is a New Zealander.
1: Yeah, because he was trained by an Australian.
0: That's
1: and
0: right.
1: Obviously raced here. And he had was a rich red chestnut with a white star on his forehead. Very cute.
0: Well, he sort of galvanised Australians. There was, I don't know what was happening then. Might have been a war or inflation like it is today. And he was a hero. The jockey was, the owner was.
1: The Depression. Yeah,
0: Depression,
1: well.
0: Depression,
1: yeah.
0: That's what it was. Yeah,
1: Great
0: there
1: Depression.
0: You are.
1: Oh. Lovely.
0: Well, look, this is a game changer for me.
1: Coming, yeah, for you.
0: Yeah, it is.
1: Christine
0: yes.
1: and I have met.
0: I've often wondered where we'd meet and the music and I'd be running across the fields. But Christine Roberts, good morning and welcome to the program.
9: Good morning and welcome to the market. I'm glad you finally got to come here.
0: It's gobsmackingly big.
9: It is
0: incredible.
9: You don't realise just how amazing it is until you're actually down here and see it and you're part of it. And we haven't even started yet and it's still buzzing.
0: I came years ago once and we rushed in and rushed out. Probably a silly thing to do with a place like this, but I had no idea it was as big as this.
9: Yeah, it's so much bigger than what it used to be when we were down at Leader Street, now we're in the centre of the showground. It's about four times the footprint, I think, and because we moved for COVID and social distancing. Mm-hmm. And then when that finished, we just decided to stay. And so now we've filled the space up, so now we've got about 144 storeholders on the books.
0: Gee, that's amazing.
9: And we get about 4,500 people every Sunday that come and spend their Sunday mornings with me, and they're my family.
0: So what is your position here? Do you just do all the organising or the bookings?
9: So I'm the CEO, and I have a fabulous team of people that work with me, so a marketing guru, a finance administrator, and then my team on the ground on Sunday. So my job is just to make sure that we have the right storeholders here, the right mix, that we've got enough things happening so that it makes it a fantastic experience for people to come. So basically my job is to, convene a market that is the best market, farmers market in Australia, and to keep it authentic, which is really important.
0: I would have thought you're dealing with nice people all the time.
9: Mostly we do. we do have a couple of people that, you know, have applied to be storeholders, and we've had a chat with them on the phone, and one of my staff says to me, oh, they're not getting in, are they, Christine?
0: Okay.
9: Because, you know, they've shown a bit of arrogance or, thought they're better than everybody else. And it's really important that we keep a group of people that want to work together and be family and support each other. So if there's a wind coming through and someone's marquee's lifting, the neighbouring storeholder will go and give them a hand. Or if they're putting one up and it looks like hard work, they'll reach out and help.
1: So there's a no D-head policy in this place. I like it.
9: That wasn't quite the word we used, but, yeah, pretty close.
0: What did you say?
1: No, I'm not going to repeat that, Michael. And I'll get cancelled.
9: You won't understand it, do you?
0: No.
1: Christine, so from the inception, so 20 years ago, did you ever think it would be this big, or was that always the goal? Like, look at day one to now. Are you happy with it? Are they things you would have liked to have done, things you still want to do?
9: So I wasn't here in 2006, but the goal was to open a market where stallholders and farmers could sell direct to the public.
1: Yeah.
9: So we've kept that and made sure that vision has stayed. And the ethos behind the market being a genuine farmers market means it's authentic. So the people who sell it are the people that raise it, catch it, make it, whatever. Mm. So there's no on-selling here, and it's all South Australian. So in terms of that, is exactly where we wanted it to be in 2006. In terms of its size, I don't think anybody realised it was going to be quite the way it is. And I've been here 8 years now and brought a lot of community sort of value to it, which is part of my emphasis, that and food, and making sure that people actually want to come for an experience and they want to meet the farmers and they bring their kids, and then the kids finally know where their food comes from. It's really cool.
0: Yeah.
9: And if they're long enough, like Pat, for example, and Jeff that you've been talking to, they've seen kids grow up. You've got the same people shopping now at 25 that were five-year-olds when we first started coming here with Mum and Dad.
0: Well, I mean, I just went over to check Pat's out, and he gave me these purple asparagus.
9: They are fabulous too, yeah.
0: How would you, are you into the cooking world? Yeah. You are a bit. What
9: oh yeah, I'm
0: those?
9: A bit of a foodie.
0: Ange asked me and I wasn't too sure.
9: So you, first of all, you just snap them at the bottom, and they'll snap perfectly at the right place so that you keep the bit with the butt on the top and the bottom part. You could throw out, or you could make something else with it. You could dice it or ground it. You still use it. And then just simply pan fry in a little bit of olive oil and butter. Really good black pepper on top of it. Or steam it and blanch it. Mm. Keep the colour.
0: So all the different stands here, do you head for one in particular each time you come down, like most people would?
9: I can't get the carrots today.
0: Or?
9: I can't do that. No, I love them all equally, there's certain things that I shop for here, and grab it. So I usually leave it to the last minute, and then I try and go to whoever's got it left, which in lots of cases, there's not many.
0: No. So 20 years, what's been the biggest thing biggest change with having the stalls down here?
9: Yeah, I think the change is the move and having the space. So once, as I said, we moved down here and social distancing, once that stopped, then we were able to go, okay, we'll negotiate with the show to be able to stay here, showgrounds to be able to stay here, and which we did. And then we thought, well, we may as well fill the space. Mm. So we just have been collecting stallholders, really good quality stallholders, with a whole variety of food so that people can come here and they don't have to go elsewhere to find something for their dinner. In fact, they can buy everything they need to cook something here.
0: Okay.
9: And we're gradually adding more things and more things.
1: Are you finding that on a Sunday, even if you don't want to buy any of the produce, because we've got all the food stalls in there, people are just using it as their brunch place on a Sunday?
9: Absolutely. Yeah, absolutely. And why wouldn't you? It's a great place to come. It's really funny. We get people that come over from New Zealand, from the farmers markets in New Zealand, and come here specifically to find out what it is that we do so well that makes us so good, and from interstate as well. And that just makes me feel incredibly proud to think that people are trying to, redo what we're doing to make it successful.
1: Because there's so many. I mean, there's bagels in there. I think I might have to hook up with the Dubai chocolate lady a little bit later as well. She's here too.
9: So and there's butter and toast. There's sourdough donuts. Oh, my gosh.
1: Stop it.
9: They have
1: my eyes. Did you see my eyes there, Christine?
9: And they also have scrolls. So you can get a cinnamon scroll, but you can get a tiramisu one.
1: Stop it.
9: It is to die for.
1: I'm going to have to bring them over later.
9: Honestly, you could just walk from one side to the other and walk out five times the size you were when you started. Eat it one after the other.
0: But the thing that I love about it here, you've got this out totally outdoor area with this massive big roof.
9: Yeah, we're very lucky. The show had Olympus, I think it was, build this as a sponsor, and it's just stayed here, obviously, which is great because we can have coffee out here.
0: Yeah, exactly.
9: And next, in a couple of weeks, we're actually opening a children's area here, which will be great. So it'll be undercover. Mum and Dad can sit here and watch them play and not get wet, so it's nice.
0: Over the years we've been chatting with you, every time the Royal Show is in the headlines and opening in 3 or 4 weeks' time, you have to move all this out.
9: We do.
0: And I didn't think much of that.
9: Oh, no.
0: But after having seen what you have to move out.
9: Yeah, and it's quite horrendous in terms of having the move. It's huge. And, you know, when we're probably moving something like 80 different fridges and freezers, have to come out of here and either go off-site or into the Leader Street Pavilion, all the marquees, all our signage as well, you know, has to go down. All the infrastructure that we have as a market has to go down. Everything from the information stand has to be moved. And then we've got to bring it all back again. So, you know, and trying to get it up and ready for... and that's a long haul. So it's been, I think we worked out 11 or 12 weeks from the time we bumped out. So we do a pre-bump out the week before with our stuff, and then the actual bump out, then down to Leader Street for 3 weeks, then go to primary school for 4 weeks, and then we come back here for the bump in, and then next minute's your birthday. And
1: so that's the only time of the year that you have to move. You don't have to move if there's concerts or anything like that.
9: So we have to also move for the caravan camping show. I think it is in February, so it's one Sunday only. We haul everything down to Leader Street for the following Sunday, and then we bring it all back.
0: Because
1: they have a fair bit of space, do they?
9: Oh, they take up the pavilion. So in our contract, we do unfortunately have the thing where if they get something really big come here and they do need the pavilion in order to be able to put that on, we've got to understand that they've got to make their money from how they rent out their space as well. Yeah. So we have agreed on some occasions that we will move to the other area, but it's not one of those days where everyone likes to smile. I do because it's not worth
1: this whinging. This is amazing, guys.
9: Yeah, come on, let's do it. It's just not worth whinging. But
0: so this morning, Ange got lost.
1: Well, I went to the first gate. That's right.
0: She was heading for the horses.
9: I'm amazed you even found it, Michael.
0: Oh no. I was heading west.
9: Yeah.
0: But I thought it was down south more. But you're down the northern end by the basketball.
9: That shows you how long it's been since you've been here. Because we moved in 2020 into the centre of the showgrounds.
0: Yes.
9: Prior to that, it was in Leader Street. And at the very beginning, it was in the Dairy Brick Pavilion, which is a little bit further east on Leader Street.
0: Have a nice sort of aroma to it, I would have thought.
1: But how amazing would that have been if I had ridden in on a horse? That would have been spectacular.
9: That would have been perfect. Yeah. They've been doing some filming here with some other organisation. I'm not going to mention their name. But they've had a rodeo, and they've had cattle here and horses, magnificent horses, just outside my office, you know.
0: Oh, okay.
9: I look out the window and go, hi, horsey.
1: Oh, that's so cute.
0: Are you here during the week? This is your headquarters? Or?
9: Yeah, so not here, but down opposite the arena heavy horse building, and we're upstairs in that, and that's where we're there Tuesday to Friday. Monday's our Sunday, so we have Mondays off.
0: Sure.
9: Well, we try to. So we're here as well.
1: Well, Christine, thank you so much for having us. We are so excited that we are here. Can't wait till the gates open at 8:30. Everybody rolls in.
9: I'm so honoured that you guys have come.
1: So we are here at the Adelaide Showground Farmers Market. They turn 20 today. Gates open 8:30, Rose Terrace entrance.
0: Yes.
1: Yep.
0: I imagined I was going to be running across the fields and you'd be down there somewhere by Pat D'Onofrio's with a bunch of carrots or something.
9: We'll practice that and we'll get a video of it, shall we? Put it online.
1: And then get a horse as well. Hold on the horses. We'll head to the news with Edwina. We are taking your calls 8223 0000.
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11: With the 7:30 News, I'm Edwina Stevenson.
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11: It's been revealed a co-pilot accused of trying to crash a Fly Dubai passenger jet flying to Israel had been previously grounded because of suspected radicalisation. Authorities say the suspect used the cockpit's emergency axe to attack his captain before being subdued by off-duty crew and passengers. Global counter-terrorism teams are continuing their investigations. An 18-year-old man will face court today, charged over a crash that left 10 people injured, including 3 children, during a Newcastle Knights team farewell. Authorities allege the P-plater was driving erratically before losing control at a roundabout in Wall's End, hitting the spectators. He's been refused bail with his licence suspended, while a five-year-old girl who was left fighting for life is now in a critical but stable condition. The Australian Tax Office is under pressure to reverse a decision to stop accepting credit card payments because of a ban on surcharges. One Nation leader Pauline Hanson and Independent MP Allegra Spender have made a rare unified demand urging the ban to be scrapped. Senator Hanson says the decision removes an important cash flow option for small businesses, and Allegra Spender has told Seven News it's not fair on the businesses.
13: Saying, come on, guys, you know, you can't sit there and say to small businesses, sorry, mates, you know, you're going to have to pay up front, because small businesses do use credit cards to smooth that cash flow, and that's really important.
11: There's a push for schools to teach basic life skills after a report revealed many teenagers are struggling with everyday tasks. A Life After School survey found 41% of young people can't prepare a basic meal. Many also struggle to book medical appointments, use a washing machine or change a tyre. The New South Wales Greens are demanding an immediate audit of all state government systems and databases following another open AI hack. The government says the model entered a National Parks and Wildlife Service web application, which contains historical information and data on fires. Investigations haven't identified any unauthorised access to personal information. It's understood the incident occurred in June, but OpenAI only reported it yesterday. The eSafety Commissioner is slamming major gaming platforms, including Epic Games and Steam, for failing to protect children from online harm. A report found companies are relying on basic self-reporting rather than proactive tools to detect child exploitation and grooming. Commissioner Julie Inman-Grant has told Today the tech giants should be doing more to address the issue.
14: And what we have found is the protections of child accounts are not on by default to the extent they will. We were concerned that adult accounts could contact child accounts without any form of parental consent, and those adults could be parents or predators.
11: Turning to 5AA sport, in AFLW at Alberton last night, the Power had the edge on the Crows with a 5-6-36 win over Adelaide's 2-10-22. Round 8 wraps up this afternoon. First up, North Melbourne take on Sydney, then Collingwood face Melbourne before West Coast and Fremantle battle it out in the West. The Roosters and Newcastle Knights will play in front of an 80,000-strong crowd, the Knights hoping to complete the most remarkable of fairy tale turnarounds and go from wooden spooners to premiers in the space of 12 months. Knights coach Justin Holbrook says he wants his players to enjoy themselves and they're not letting the pressure get to them.
15: I want them to enjoy all the extra parts that go with it because it works so hard to be there. Is it overwhelming? Not at all. We've played three tough finals games in all different circumstances and won them all and can't wait to play the Roosters.
11: In the NBL, the 36ers take on the Breakers this afternoon at the Entertainment Centre. And Formula One is in Malaysia for the running of the postponed Bahrain Grand Prix. Max Verstappen will start on pole for tonight's race, while Aussie Oscar Piastri will start off at position 7. Now the 5AA forecast.
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11: Cloudy today with a top of 20, cloud clearing tomorrow, 20 again. A shower or two on Tuesday and 20, then sunny and temps in the low to high 20s for the rest of the week. Right now it's 13 degrees on 5AA, always Adelaide.
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1: All right, just under an hour and the gates open at the Adelaide Showground Farmers Market. It's their 20th birthday today, Michael. I've just saw Christine walk past with this huge cake. Oh. So they'll be cutting it.
0: Sponge?
1: A little bit. I'm not sure.
0: Oh, okay.
1: I just realised just inside the Angus Hall there, yes, to the left, yes, is one of my favourites, Let the Meat. I can go and buy my broccoli and halloumi fritter.
0: Really?
1: And I can pop them in the freezer.
0: Like, right?
1: Delicious, absolutely. Ooh, okay. Delicious. Right. But when the gates open, Rose Terrace entrance is the best entrance. Mm-hmm. Make sure you come and say hello. We are just across outside the Angus Hall, just behind the basketball stadium, is just behind us. John from Tarley gave us a call. Good morning, John.
24: Good morning, Ange, and good morning, Michael.
0: John,
24: it's good to have you down there today for the 20th anniversary of the Showgrounds Market. Christine and the team do a wonderful job, and I had 8.5 years happy association with them as Rooster 3 from Roadie Egg Co. And I missed them all, but I woke this morning to Pat D'Onofrio's dulcet tones, and I thought I have to call in and say, well done. We knew we'd get you there eventually, Michael, and it's a very happy association, a wonderful crew, and we had many, many lovely times.
0: Oh, that's nice to hear that. With roadies, you're still involved in that area with the eggs? And
24: oh, yes. I'm neighbours to them out here at the farm.
0: Yes.
24: And I run Tarley Post Office, but I had to give up with health issues. And anyway, time marches on. I'm still above ground.
0: That's
24: and all my
0: thing.
24: Loyal customers will be saying, oh, good God, he's still alive. But, no, it's a wonderful association down there, and the customers are absolutely fantastic and very, very loyal, and yes, we really appreciate what Christine has done, and I wish them another 20 productive years.
1: Thank you, John. Thank you so much for ringing in. We really appreciate you calling.
0: That's John, because Roadie's a big egg producer just out of the Barossa Valley,
1: yes,
0: Adelaide side, and we did a story there years ago. I think it was postcards, and I was staggered. We were in a paddock, and whoever was showing us around just threw something on the ground, I bit some wheat, and all of a sudden there was about 1,000 chooks around us. And they're all, you know how they talk, little chooks. It was the most amazing feeling. And they're a great South Australian company, and thank you very much for Michael, ringing through.
1: It is a long weekend this weekend. There's still an open garden open. Our next guest.
0: Yes, very good. Charlie's doing a good job at this. You've drummed him up well, then. Yes. So, Di, good morning to
3: Hello.
0: You.
3: Hello.
0: You there?
1: Di Mahawk is on the line.
3: Can you hear me?
0: There was silence. I couldn't hear a thing. Yes, we can,
3: Di. I was getting a bit worried there for a moment. Everything was going
0: quiet. No, that's all right. Now, Di, a beautiful weekend, and there are a few homes, two or three open. What have you got for us this morning?
3: Okay, well, today and tomorrow, we are opening the Kangaroo Island Rare Plant Garden. This is at 90 Ropers Road, Menzies, on Kangaroo Island. It's located about 20 kilometres from Kingscote, and it's a 5,000 square metre garden, and it's part of the Signet Park Sanctuary. This garden's only about 4 years old, so a lot of the trees and the larger shrubs still need to grow to provide some shade, but they're very fortunate that they have a borrowed landscape from the property surrounding trees, so there's red gums and narrow-leaved mallee and she-oaks. Garden's maintained by a really enthusiastic and dedicated band of volunteers. They meet weekly, and they weed and water and propagate plants, and they collect seed. Friends of the group, they meet on a Wednesday, and they're always looking for new volunteers. So if people on Kangaroo Island are looking for something to get involved with, this would be really great. And the aim of the garden, one of the aims of the garden, is to establish more populations of the threatened plants on Kangaroo Island. And so there's also an opportunity with their propagation program that people can buy tube stock from selected plant species, and that encourages their use elsewhere on the island in the broader landscape. So it was established 2 years after the extensive fires in 2020, and it was founded to safeguard many of the threatened plant species that are indigenous to the island, and some are so rare they're only found on the island and nowhere else on the planet. The garden has about 80 endangered plant species, and a fabulous opportunity if you're on Kangaroo Island to go and see something really remarkable. Mm. They're going to have extra activities. There'll be walks and talks on the hour at 11 a.m. There's morning teas, plant stall, and tomorrow, Monday, there'll be a sausage sizzle as well. So, and of course, funds that they raise will support a not-for-profit ecological restoration organisation. So it's a really, really worthwhile project, fabulous garden to perhaps go and have a look at, particularly if you're interested in native plants. And it's a rare opportunity to see something special.
0: Di, isn't it wonderful that a group of people got together and set it up? I mean,
3: I think it's brilliant.
0: Yeah, it is. Really, really is good. So that's today and tomorrow.
3: That's today and tomorrow. Now, yes. If you're in Adelaide and you're looking for something to do today, now this next one's not an open gardens event, but I thought it was worth mentioning because not everybody can obviously hop over to Kangaroo Island at short notice. Mm-hmm. But the Beaumont House that's at 631 Glenburn Road at Beaumont, yes, they're having an open day today. It's a lovely property. We have opened this through Open Gardens in the past, but this particular opening is being done by the Burnside branch of the National Trust. From 10 till 4:30, you can have a garden visit only, which is $10 and $8 entry, and there'll be olive oil tastings and sales. If you visit from 2 o'clock, visitors can have a guided tour of the house and Devonshire teas. For adults, it's $20 and concession is $15. So that's something quite special to do as well. I mean, the house is lovely. It's really worth having a look at. Part of the original grove from the 1860s exists behind the house, along with some very old palms. There's magnificent stone pines. There's cottage garden beds, perfume garden, herb and vegetables, and many old and new fruit trees with sweeping lawns surrounding the house. Quite a beautiful property. So good chance to go and see something. It's be a lovely day today, this afternoon. Perhaps go down and have yourself a Devonshire tea.
0: And Di, another thing, the thing you mentioned about the olive trees is they are historic as well. They were planted in the early stages of our, you know, white settlement here in South Australia, and they use the olive oil. I think they were going to export it as well.
3: They harvest the olives, and they have the olive oils pressed, and you know, it's possible to purchase the olive oil. It's really nice olive oil. I usually get some every year. It's lovely. Yes. And it comes really nicely bottled. So if you're looking for a nice, not overly, like an inexpensive Christmas present just for a friend or, you know, a relative that you want to give them something that they're going to use and enjoy, they're beautifully done. And it's really nice olive oil. So.
0: And a bit of a shout out to Marilyn Crucial and her team. They do a fabulous job.
3: Her team of volunteers.
0: In looking after, very good indeed.
3: And no doubt she'll be down there. And that's something that people in Adelaide can do today. Next weekend, we have a garden opening in Rosalind Park. So this is on the Saturday the 10th and Sunday the 11th of October from 10 till 4:30. It's called Our Highland Home. It's at 14 Highland Terrace in Rosalind Park. This is a professionally designed and landscaped garden. It's packed with clever ideas. There's two lovely outdoor entertaining areas. The driveway is lined with mature pear trees. There's a circular gravel area with a large urn in the centre. There's stone retaining walls and steps covered with a wisteria, which should be flowering with a bit of luck. There's also a productive area with fruit trees, three veggie beds, and there's three large water tanks on the property. It's about 1,000 square metres. There's going to be morning and afternoon tea, so that's next weekend on Saturday and Sunday.
0: Excellent.
3: And the other thing that if people want something, if they're interested in chrysanthemums, and a lot of people grow them and collect them, the South Australian Chrysanthemum and Floral Arts Society are having their annual plant sale next Saturday. This is only on the Saturday, from 9:30 till 2. It'll be under the veranda at the Goodwood Community Centre, which is at 32 Rosa Street in Goodwood. Entry is free. Committee members will be in attendance and they'll be happy to answer your questions. They'll have a large selection of chrysanthemum cultivars for sale at very reasonable prices. Everyone is welcome. As I said, entry is free, but if you're buying plants, cash and credit card are both accepted. So that's next Saturday from 9:30 till 2.
0: Are you a chrysanthemum grower?
3: I've got some growing, but I haven't got all the really... There's some absolutely stunning, amazing varieties. Mine are a bit more ordinary.
0: Garden variety.
3: But they look good, and they're tough.
0: Yeah, they are. They're fantastic. All right, Di, wonderful wrap-up of what's happening this week and also next week. So we'll catch you next week. And by the way, have you been down to the market, the farmer's market?
3: No, I haven't.
0: Di?
3: I hate to admit it, but no, I haven't.
0: Well, do yourself. It's a great treat. You'd love it, I'm sure. There's wonderful
3: stalls down here. Yeah, I like a good market. I've been to a number of markets, but I haven't actually been to that one. So, yeah, it's I think a great opportunity for people to buy, you know, local produce, meat growers. I think markets are a fabulous asset. So
0: they are.
3: Enjoy your cake. No doubt you're going to have cake when they cut the cake.
0: Well, I understand I am cutting the cake, so one will expect I'll get a slice.
3: Yes, exactly. Well, I mean, you've got to do a taste test, don't you?
0: I do. All right, Di. Thank you. Chat to you next week.
3: Okay, chat next week.
0: Okay.
3: Bye.
0: Di Mahal, they're from Open Gardens SA. Plenty of activities as we really get stuck into spring and head towards summer. There's gardens open, well, almost every weekend.
1: All right, it is 9:09. We are live at the Adelaide Showground Farmers Market. It's their 20th birthday.
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1: All right, it is 5 minutes to 8822300. Senior Constable Scott James from Police Media. Hello, Scott. Can't quite hear in that. Yep, got you, Scott. Hello,
33: got
1: good
33: me.
1: Morning.
33: There we are. We got
1: yes.
33: There.
1: So how was this? There was a crash last night in the city.
33: Yeah, so that happened about 9 p.m. last night. Patrols were called to Peacock Road in the CBD following reports that a Mercedes sedan was travelling at speed before it was seen to hit a curb and crash into a tree. Witnesses reported that the driver had run from the scene shortly after the crash, so we had patrols there quickly. We set up cordons before the driver then returned to the scene where he was then arrested. The vehicle was also involved in a short pursuit on Torrens Road towards the CBD. Patrols attempted to stop the vehicle at 8:40 p.m. last night, but the driver refused to stop, and then it was the last thing travelling towards the main North Road, and then that's just after nine, that's when that crash happened at Peacock Road. So the driver, 36-year-old man, he's charged with driving without due care, other traffic offences.
1: Okay. And a police pursuit ended in an arrest at Clarence Gardens.
33: Yeah, so just after 11 p.m. Last night, police attempted to stop a Hyundai hatchback on Anzac Highway at Plimpton before, however, the driver refused. Eastern District Patrols then sighted that vehicle travelling through the CBD a short time after. They initiated a short pursuit with that vehicle before they lost sight of it. Then at about 11:30, Southern District Patrols observed that same Hyundai on Goodwood Road at Clarence Gardens. It was tracked through the southern suburbs towards Ranella and O'Halloran Hill, travelling through a number of intersections along South Road before police then successfully spiked the vehicle's tyres at Melrose Park. The driver and passenger were arrested without incident a short time later, and checks on that vehicle revealed that it was stolen from a Madam address in September. September. So we've arrested a 31-year-old driver from Norwood, expected to be charged with illegal use, engaging in police pursuit and other traffic offences and outstanding matters. And a passenger was also charged with some offences as well.
1: All right. Senior Constable Scott James, thank you so much.
33: Thanks, guys. Have a good day.
1: You too. Thank you very much. Oh, I should have asked Scott how he goes with that extra hour. Because if you are just waking up,
0: yes,
1: you might be thinking, oh, it's only seven, coming up to 7 o'clock. But no, it is 3 minutes to eight. I think all my clocks are fine. I did my
0: watch.
1: Our producer Emily was saying she got all confused because what your mum changed the microwave and you got all confused because you thought, oh, my God, has it been changed or not?
2: Yeah. So I was like, I'll rely on the microwave because that doesn't update automatically to know hour has passed.
0: I can relate to
2: mum
0: that.
2: And dad updated it last night. So I woke up and was like, oh, my gosh, I'm an hour behind.
1: Oh.
0: You'll have to be more assertive at home.
2: I know. I'm going to be like, you cannot change the microwave until after I've gotten up on my early shift.
1: But we're pretty lucky these days. The iPhone updates everything. Most stuff updates. It's just if you've got a wall clock or a microwave clock or a watch.
0: See, a microwave, a clock, every time we turn the microwave off, the clock goes off. So you got to reset the clock.
1: No, but why would you? Huh? Don't reset the clock.
0: Well, we don't.
1: No.
0: So just leave it. But that's the problem with the microwave clock.
1: Did you find that amazing that when you turn it off and you turn it back on, you have to reset? Was that mind-blowing?
0: With technology today, you'd think there'd be a backup that would just keep the clock on.
1: Oh, don't be lazy.
0: No.
1: Everything is done for us today. And you want the microwave to do work
0: And then
1: for
0: there's
1: you.
0: The old kitchen clock that I had to move with the broom handle. I leave that for Prue. She can do that.
1: Sue was asking about that weed you were talking, the silver bush,
0: convolvulus.
1: The pretty weed.
0: Yep.
1: Is that also known as morning glory or is that different?
0: Morning glory is a purple flowering one. But it's similar, but it's more dramatic than the morning glory. I'm just trying to think, it's not vinca. I'll think of it in a minute. But that can be a real pest plant, morning glory. You've got it there. Ipomea.
1: What does it say it again?
0: Ipomea. That it?
1: Yeah. Ipomea? Does that sound right?
0: That's
1: to
0: it.
1: You?
0: That can be a menace in the garden.
1: It says that is a version of the It says here the water convolvulus,
0: Convolvulus.
1: Does that make sense? Is convolvulus. That the right one?
0: Yeah. Look, it's.
1: No, I don't think that's the right one.
0: No, that's not it. No.
1: Yeah. Well, look. Such professionals here, hey?
0: Sort of that one, I think.
1: Oh, okay. The common morning glory?
0: Yeah, that's
1: morning
0: the one.
1: Glory. How am I going?
0: Yeah, it is a plant too.
1: Okay,
0: don't get mistaken.
1: So it is nothing to do with the silver bush?
0: No.
1: Okay. Mm. All right then. Well, that's excellent. Okay, it is coming up to 8 o'clock. We'll go to the news with Edwina. We are here at the Adelaide Farmers Market. They turn 20, gates open in about half an hour. And it is the gardening show. If you've got any questions, 8223 0000, let us know.
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5: A P-plater is this morning behind bars charged after driving his car into a crowd of NRL fans in Newcastle. Thousands of supporters had gathered in Wallsend to wave off players heading to the grand final when the driver lost control and ploughed into them, injuring 10 people. Assistant Commissioner David Waddle has told Today some of those injured are on the mend.
11: Our two most serious victims are now listed as serious but stable, so some improvement in their conditions, but obviously not out of the woods yet. We've still got another four in hospital, including the 31-year-old and three others in all in stable conditions, a 2-year-old, a 5-year-old and a 48-year-old.
5: A driver has been arrested after fleeing the scene of a crash in the CBD overnight. Just before 8:40 p.m, police attempted to stop a Mercedes on Torrens Road heading into the city, but the driver refused to pull over. About 20 minutes later, patrols were called to Peacock Road in Adelaide, where the same car had crashed into a tree. Witnesses reported seeing the driver running from the scene. The 36-year-old male was arrested soon after and is expected to face a number of charges. The road transport industry is warning Christmas shopping will be extra expensive this year if nothing is done to combat rising fuel prices. The National Road Transport Association is asking the federal government to temporarily adjust the heavy vehicle road user charge to take pressure off freight operators as diesel prices soar. NAT Road Chief Executive Warren Clark has told Nine higher freight costs will find their way into price tags.
3: We're just asking that the government reduce the road user charge to zero till January. It gives operators some breathing space and it also gives the consumers breathing space at Christmas.
5: A search is underway in the US for a medical transport plane which lost contact with authorities during a flight from Bermuda to Boston. Six people are believed to be on board the jet. Coast Guard is searching for the aircraft off the coast of Massachusetts. Back home, physically fit children may be less likely to develop depression as adults. Researchers from universities in Tasmania and Adelaide have assessed the fitness of children aged 7 to 15 and followed up more than three decades later. They found those with better cardiorespiratory fitness had a lower risk of depression in adulthood. Now turning to 5AA sport in the AFLW, last night's showdown went to the Power with a 14-point victory at Alberton. In other games, there were wins for the Suns, the Bulldogs and the Bombers. Rugby League is heaping praise on Knights coach Justin Holbrook for his work turning the club around. Newcastle have gone from wooden spooners last year to find themselves in the Premiership decider against the Sydney Roosters today. Andrew Johns told Holbrook says Holbrook has connected the team with the town.
6: Start of the year, he got all the team together and took them down a coal mine. And said, right, these are our people, this is our standards. This is what these people do to feed their families and save enough money to have a season pass to go watch you play.
5: In the NBL, the 36ers take on the Breakers this afternoon at the Entertainment Centre. And Manchester City has lodged an appeal against a ruling which found the club guilty of serious breaches of the Premier League's financial rules. In a statement, the club says it's innocent of all accusations made by the league and has a comprehensive body of evidence in existence to back them up. Now checking 5AA traffic.
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8: Hello there, no major problems on the roads at the moment. Pretty quiet there at the moment, as you would expect for this time of the morning. Look out for works today, though, in North Haven, Victoria Road near Sir Keith Smith Drive, and in Happy Valley, Main South Road near Chandler's Hill Road. 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Adelaide's most accurate traffic on 5AA.
5: Another 5AA forecast.
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5: Cloudy today, a top of 20. Cloud clearing tomorrow, 20 again. A shower or two on Tuesday and 20. And sunny and temps in the low to high 20s for the rest of the week. Right now it's 14 degrees on 5AA, always Adelaide.
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0: is coming up to 8 minutes past 8, 8223 0000. We are here live at the Adelaide Showground Farmers Market. They are turning 20 today. Happy birthday to them. Gates open at 8:30, so in about 13 minutes or so, it is all happening. We see people walking around with party hats. Does that mean we have to wear a party hat? I'm more than happy to wear a party hat.
1: I think so. A purple party hat.
0: Yes.
1: There's a party
0: Hello,
1: hat coming
0: good morning.
1: Your way.
0: How are you? Oh, excellent. Thank you so much. Oh, yes, we'd love a party hat. Yeah,
1: thank you.
0: This is great radio, but that's
1: fine.
0: We'll keep. Yeah, I would absolutely love a party hat, Michael Keelan.
1: Yes.
0: But we are here for their 20th birthday.
1: Yes.
0: And Michael Keelan, it is gardening, of course.
1: Mm-hmm.
0: It's been an excellent week for gardening. I haven't checked the rain gauge, though, but it's looking
1: yes,
0: pretty
1: I did.
0: Green
1: 21 millimetres I got.
0: Oh, did you?
1: Yes,
0: oh,
1: yes.
0: Not too bad.
1: So that's up at sort of leafy Burnside, 60 metres above sea level, something like that.
0: Party hat, Michael Keelan.
1: Yes.
0: But we are here for their 20th birthday.
1: Yes.
0: And Michael Keelan, it is gardening, of course.
1: Mm-hmm.
0: It's been an excellent week for gardening. I haven't checked the rain gauge, though. But it's looking
1: yes,
0: pretty
1: I did.
0: Green
1: 21 millimetres I got.
0: Oh, did you?
1: Yes.

0: In not just at the moment, but later on in the program, I wrote an article a couple of weeks ago about some beautiful trees that councils are planting in street trees and in our own gardens, etc. Mm. And anyway, John Traynor, who most people would know, ex-politician and caller to the program from time to time, wrote me an email about one particular tree. So I'm going to talk about that.
1: Oh, okay.
0: In the Unley area. So
1: all right,
0: it's just
1: lovely.
0: A little bit of a thing. Now, who have we got coming in here?
1: Our next guest, we have Diana from Bickley Vale Farm. Hello, Diana. Thanks for coming down.
2: Good morning. Good morning.
1: So tell us about you. So you do organic seedlings, salad mix, heirloom. Tell us all about Bickley Vale Farm.
2: Well, thank you. Thank you very much. Yes, we are at McLaren Vale and we're certified organic and I grow vegetable seedlings and, organic produce, as much produce as I can grow. I'm a very small operator, but as much as we can grow.
0: How did you get into that business, being a producer?
2: The Wollunga Farmers Market started, first of all, 5 years before this market, and that gave, and I'm at McLaren Vale, and Wollunga's just down the road. That gave me the spur to have a go. I'd always grown my own veggies, but have a go at growing seedlings commercially.
0: Yes.
2: And so that was 25 years ago. We turned 25 in February at Wollunga, and 20th birthday here today for Adelaide.
0: So you actually just grow the seedlings?
2: Seedlings.
0: For people then to buy and...
2: Home gardeners. Yes. Yes.
0: Wow. Yeah.
2: And the market gives you such fabulous connection with your customers.
0: Yeah, absolutely.
2: You know, and gardeners...
0: And you get good feedback too.
2: Absolutely. Well, I always say gardeners are beautiful people.
0: Yeah.
2: And... Every one of them.
0: Have you accidentally or deliberately bred any superstars?
2: Not. There hasn't been a lot of time for that excess sort of thing. But being a small operator, I'm able to sort of select the varieties that I feel are really good.
0: So how did you get into that? Did you just sort of see an opening?
2: I grew my own veggies.
0: Yes.
2: I'd worked half of my life with horses and always grown my own vegetables on a horse farm that I managed. Mm. And again, when sort of then life changes and you're at a crossroads and I thought, what on earth am I going to do? Zanny Flanagan, who started both of these markets, was a family friend, so I knew Zanny's
0: enthusiasm. Restaurant down there, down at McLaren.
2: That's it.
0: That's right.
2: Yep.
0: Yeah.
2: And she got the idea of starting the Wollunga Farmers Market. She'd heard of farmers markets overseas, put a little notice in the Wollunga store, to market, who's interested? And 25 years ago, we're still going super strong.
1: So have you been here from day one, Diana?
2: Yes.
1: Yeah, right.
2: Yes.
1: Okay.
2: Yes. And I remember coming here the first time. It was fabulous. They used to put the market out on the dairy parade ring. Grass. And it was a lovely setting.
0: Yeah, good setting, yeah. So let's go back to seedlings. What are some of the, I suppose, things we do incorrectly when we buy a punnet of seedlings or buy punnets?
2: Yes, a lot of things I do are single pots, because if your gardeners only really want two or three tomatoes...
0: That's very sensible marketing, because sometimes when you get a punnet, you don't need six whatever.
2: That's right.
0: So what are some of the things we need to keep in mind when we buy the very healthy
2: that
0: seedling?
2: That they're going to grow.
0: Yes. What do we do?
2: I also run a community garden, and we're sort of working very... closely with this whole principle: healthy soil, healthy plants, healthy people.
0: Healthy
2: soil comes from compost, natural fertilizers, and really sort of that they absolutely grow and thrive.
0: So I think I know which would be the number one selling one at the moment, but what's actually what is selling at
2: well,
0: the
2: see,
0: moment?
2: Well, see, we're lunged on the Saturday, so yesterday was a huge day. Because the garden programs always seem to say to people, plant your tomatoes the long weekend in October.
0: That's exactly right.
1: So that's now.
2: Huge day yesterday. Yeah. That's now.
1: So is that still, you would do that?
0: Oh, yeah, absolutely.
1: Even though the weather's been okay for it?
2: Yeah. The plants are smallish. There just hasn't been strong growth yet, but you work with that. Customers understand.
0: But it's interesting, years ago, when I was first in the industry, there was always this... competition around the people that would come in and buy tomato plants.
2: Yes.
0: Whether they get the tomatoes before Christmas.
2: Yes.
0: Is that
2: exactly?
0: Still, is
2: absolutely.

0: Absolutely.
1: We're chatting to Diana.
0: And they all have lots of different ideas and ways and means.
2: Yeah, that's right.
0: You learn so much from the customers. And
2: amazing.
1: Diana Bickford is here, Bickley Vale Farm. So what sort of varieties have you got of tomatoes if people are coming down just to get their tomatoes today?
0: Well, the popular one, well, it's interesting. People have a lot of passion about their tomatoes.
1: They do.
0: Some people just want cherries. Yes. They don't want the big tomatoes. Some people want the big tomatoes. Mm. So we do the range of sort of everything. And I think one of the standout ones is obviously the ones commonly called Mighty Red, Carmelo, we sell it as.
2: Yes.
0: Apollo, the sort of big standout. Groslissy, still very popular.
2: I was going to ask about that. Tatura, still?
0: Yes.
2: Tatura, yes. Because that was always a good sell. It was a slightly smaller tomato, wasn't it? But the bush,
0: Yes,
2: we used to sell a lot of those.
0: Yep.
2: So your preference, what do you grow?
0: Oh, well, trying to grow them commercially, I go for the strong ones. And Carmelo is one of the best, I find.
2: Yeah.
0: Apollo, another one from Yates called Athena.
2: They're good
0: producers. Yeah, and Tommy Toe, very popular.
2: Yeah, Tommy Toe. What about coloured ones?
0: Yes, well, the Black Russian, very popular still. There's another one, Black Crim and Black Cherry, people often seek.
2: Yes.
0: Interesting thing, one seed company makes a mix of seed they call Cherry Mix.
2: Mm-hmm.
0: So people get quite intrigued with that, and they go home because they don't know what they're actually going to get.
2: Oh, that's a good idea. It's, Digger Seeds had a sort of tomato tasting event a few years ago.
0: Yes.
2: You probably went there.
0: Yeah, well, Tommy Toe.
2: Yes, exactly
0: it
2: right.
0: It used to be Tommy Toe that was judged.
2: Yes, and there were all these sort of green tomatoes, black ones. I think we tend to think of a tomato as just the red tomato.
0: Yes.
2: But we should venture out and try some of these other ones.
0: That's right.
2: For sure, yeah.
0: There's a lot more breeding, Michael, I think, in terms of trying to really emulate the heirloom types.
2: Mm.
0: Ox heart, the different shapes.
2: Yes, yeah.
0: The beefsteak, they're all green zebra. Mm. We certainly do that.
2: Yep. I think that was a popular choice, the green zebra, yes.
0: Yep.
2: So whereabouts are you located here? You outside, you got your own stall outside?
0: Yeah,
2: right.
0: Out in the middle outside next to Bill and Nick with their oranges, all the citrus, citrus guys from the River Landon.
2: And is it a job or is it just a nice pastime?
0: It's a lifestyle. It's absolutely the routine. If you a week is not very long when you've got two markets every weekend, and again, just the joy of it is the connection with the community.
2: Yeah, yeah.
0: The farmers market just gives such community connection.
2: I had no idea it was like this.
0: Yeah.
2: Absolutely superb.
0: Yep.
2: Lovely chatting with you. You got your tomatoes planted in your own patch yet?
0: Not yet.
2: Now, there you
1: Don't
2: are.
1: Don't forget to keep some for yourself today.
2: Yeah, it's fantastic.
0: But it has been, it's been a cool season and a cool start. But gardeners are all very passionate and very keen.
2: Mm. Cucumbers?
0: Beginning. They just don't tolerate cold.
2: No, they don't.
0: At all.
2: No. And basil.
0: We'll soon be. It'll probably be last week's hot day. You'll show us it's going to get quite warm soon. Yeah. So.
2: And basil, you got that ready?
0: Oh yes. Very popular. Oh, yeah.
2: You know, it's amazing with basil. I can buy it early, or raise it from seed, whatever I do, and it'll just sit there.
0: Yeah.
2: And as soon as the warm weather settles in. Away it goes.
0: And that's exactly what I've been doing with my seedlings. She said, come on, grow.
2: Well done. It sounds as though you've got the ideal lifestyle, I reckon.
0: It really is.
2: It's quiet. It's just
0: really is.
2: Little things you can manage.
0: And I'd say, this wonderful community that you connect with, it's just a joy.
2: Fabulous, yeah. Mm. And I think also, I mean, you're in the middle of the wine industry down there. And I think that community thing is important in those areas. When, one product's down a bit, there's always some joy in the community with other produce going on. So well done. Yeah.
0: Thank you very much.
2: Yeah. Thank you very much indeed.
1: Thank you, Diana. Diana Bickford, Bickley Vale Farm. If you want to pop your tomatoes in long weekend, this is the time to do it. Make sure you go and visit Diana. All right. We are at the Adelaide Showground Farmers Market. 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
2: Beautiful. Welcome back. The time is 8:21 a.m. That's
1: people
2: spot on, isn't
1: it?
2: 8:21.
1: No, not spot on, Michael, at all. It's actually going into 8:22. You're nowhere near it. This is fine.
2: No, but it's not 7:22. That's what I'm...
1: Yes, correct. Yes.
2: This is daylight saving. Wakey, wakey.
1: Yes.
2: Hey, look, we're down here at this the fantastic event, the Adelaide Showground Farmers Market. It's here every Sunday. We're absolutely looking at the produce. It's just amazing. As I walked through the hall, there were sort of cakes and all the bit ripe. Your alley, Ange.
1: There's gin. Vegetable patties.
2: Didn't go that side.
1: There's croissants.
2: Croissant. Let's the nursery and garden industry of South Australia, proudly supporting the SA nursery industry and its members. Today we're heading down to beautiful Semaphore, and the member today, Steve Crampton, Semaphore Pets and Gardens. Good morning, Steve.
10: Morning, Michael. Good morning, Angie. It's a lovely morning in there at the showground.
2: Steve, you'd be in your element down here. It's just absolutely superb.
10: Yeah.
2: Top quality plants. Well, not so much plants, but vegetables, everything.
10: Nadine and I do love going in there. Anytime we have a Sunday off, we remember it. So we go in there all the time. So
2: We're just talking about tomatoes. Long weekend. The tomato flag flies high. You've been busy?
10: It does fly high. Yeah, flat out. Yeah, yesterday was very, very busy. I expect today to be even busier, and then tomorrow we should be quite constant as well as everyone comes home from their long weekend. But, yes, tomatoes are flying out the door. They were the flavour of the month. Tomatoes, basil, everyone wants their bruschetta in the coming months. But no, the chilies are starting to move as well, which is really good. We are fully stocked at the moment with all those.
2: Because traditionally this long weekend, we tend to think people going away, but there's equally as many getting out into the garden.
10: Oh, most definitely. Yeah, we had a lot of groups of families in yesterday. They just said, I'm not going away this weekend. It's too crazy. So staying at home, we're going to work on our garden. And yeah, quite amazing the amount of people who are walking through, taking armloads of plants out yesterday. So, but the Dean has gone crazy the last week, so we have got plenty left. So it's all right.
2: Does she do all the buying? Does she have the tomato plants?
10: All the plant buying, Michael, yes. So, yes, she gets a little bit heavy-handed with the when she goes to purchase, but it's all right. It's after all these years, she's pretty good at what she does. So,
2: yeah, I was thinking the other day, you know, when the sun's out and it's probably 20-ish degrees, it did peak at almost... what was it, over 30? The taste of summer was there. I would have thought people started to think about mulching and, a bit of shade.
10: Yeah, all of those plant things, like your composts and your mulches and everything is just working out the door. So everyone's doing the right thing at the moment, getting the preparation of the soil, planting the right plants, and then mulching afterwards with that warmer weather. And if any indication of what's going to happen, they will definitely need that mulch.
2: Now, Steve, you better tell us exactly where you are.
10: All right. We're at 119A, Semaphore Road, Semaphore, and we'll be open in around about half an hour.
2: Excellent. Thanks, Steve. Thanks for your time and good training.
10: My pleasure, Michael. Thank you.
2: Cheers. Steve Crampton there from Semaphore Pets and Gardens. Down there at Semaphore, plenty of parking, friendly staff. You need a hand with a bag of soil, Steve, you know, take it out, put it in the car for you. I was down there one day and left my phone on the roof of my car and took off. And my phone was in Semaphore Road somewhere. And I rang Steve. This is a long story.
1: So it fell off the car?
2: Fell off the car. I had no idea.
1: Oh, my goodness.
2: And anyway, and cut a very, very long story short, I tracked it because I had my iPad in my car, in my... a bag, tracked the phone. It was in the local hotel. So I went to the hotel.
1: So someone obviously picked it up.
2: Someone picked it up, went to the hotel, spoke to the barman. He said, yeah, there was a guy in here. He left about 10 minutes ago. So I tracked it again. Went down to Glenelg, tracked him down there. Seriously. And then missed him down there. And then I could see it going up Grand Junction Road up to Modbury, up that way. So I tracked it right to the house, knocked on the door and said, you've got my phone. He said, no, I haven't. I said, yes, you have.
1: So he's going to steal it.
2: Yeah, amazing. So I've got fond memories of the Semaphore Road.
1: That's a great story.
2: Never give up on your phone. Because
1: as long as you've got the Find My iPhone thingy on.
2: He couldn't believe it, this guy. I said, well, look, you either got to give it to me or I'll call the police. And he went inside. About 2 seconds, there's your phone.
1: Wow. Mm. Oh, that's a good story. If you've got any stories like that, give us a call, 8223-0000. Michael, before we head to the news with Eddie, someone has sent a text message through. Can you please identify this? what's that? I'll just explain it to the listeners. It's got sort of little pinky.
2: That looks like a cirrus, I think. Yes, I think it is. A round leaf, a little round leaf.
1: Like a green.
2: Yes.
1: So do you know much about the cirrus?
2: It's a Judas tree.
1: I think. Oh, we talked about that.
2: Yeah, I think we
1: last week, didn't we?
2: Yeah. Is that it?
1: I don't know because I can't. My thing won't let me get it smaller.
2: Mm. A little bit more info they could give us, but...
1: I
2: think I'm pretty sure. She's taking a cutting from
1: someone. Yeah, and pop it in there. Okay. That'll look really nice in
2: beautiful.
1: The vase, though.
2: Yeah, but look, a bunch of blooms off a tree, make sure it's a nice... Don't just rip it off. Make sure it's a nice clean cut, clean the stem, and like a bunch of flowers, put it in fresh water. That would stay inside for ages. Yeah, I think that's what it is. It's a Judas tree, cirrus.
1: Was that your flowering plant of the shrub thingo last week or not?
2: No,
1: I can't remember.
2: No.
1: Oh, okay. We did talk about it at some point.
2: It's flowering at the moment.
1: Okay.
2: There's lots of trees flowering at the moment. And as I said later on, I'll talk about a comment John Traynor gave to me about a certain tree. There's a beautiful tree that's flowering at the moment. So everyone will know about it when I go down that track. But if you'd like to give us a call, this is it. Spring is in the air. Long weekend. No, I don't think anyone would be out of bed yet.
1: No.
2: Get the phone. Sit in bed.
1: Except us. Us, Charlie,
2: us
1: Eddie.
2: Us Muggins.
1: Weather. They're up. Maybe
2: well, the crowds,
1: police
2: are
1: up.
2: Crowds are building up here.
1: They are, because gates open in 40 seconds. People oh, are
2: 40 seconds.
1: Good morning. Oh, are wanting to get
2: full.
1: In. Yeah, look.
2: Oh, look at that.
1: But that is good. It's good. The Rose Terrace car parking is good, or you could probably
2: lots of
1: park.
2: Trolleys. Look at the trolleys. They're lined up,
1: yes,
2: which is good.
1: Yep, they're waiting to get in. Yeah. So they are officially about to turn 20
2: so
1: in about
2: where would
1: 30
2: you,
1: seconds.
2: Where would you rush to?
1: Well, I need to go and get my veggie patties from Let Them Eat, so I'm going to go in there. Right. And then Christine was talking about the butter and toast donuts.
2: Yeah, well, yeah, that'd be nice.
1: I'll just have to go for a really long walk this afternoon to get the donut
2: beautiful.
1: Up. All right, so in 10 seconds, the Adelaide Showground and Markets are opening. They've got lots of things happening for their birthday. There's cake, there's entertainment, there's all sorts. So make sure if you see us, come and say hi. We're just across from the Angus Hall. We're sitting near the, just over from the basketball stadium.
2: Can't miss us.
1: Yeah. The gardening calls. Look, you can hear the bell. Can you hear
2: bell.
1: That?
2: Everybody? They ring a bell.
1: Oh, they are. It is. There is a bell.
2: Well, that's that all lady right. to pick me up too without having a jacket on.
1: Oh, geez. She is hardcore. She's not mucking around. But you can safely walk through. All right, Charlie, we'll head to the news. Thanks.
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11: 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I'm Edwina Stevenson.
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11: A pursuit through the CBD and southern suburbs has ended in Clarence Gardens. Senior Constable Scott James has the details.
13: Just after 11 p.m, police attempted to stop a Hyundai hatchback on Anzac Highway at Plimpton. However, the driver refused. Eastern District Patrol then sighted that vehicle travelling through the CBD a short time after. They initiated a short pursuit with that vehicle before they lost sight of it. Then at about 11:30, Southern District Patrols observed that same Hyundai on Goodwood Road at Clarence Gardens. It was tracked through the southern suburbs towards Ranella and O'Halloran Hill, travelling through a number of intersections along South Road before police then successfully spiked the vehicle's tyres at Melrose Park.
11: Both the driver and passenger have been charged with a number of offences. An 18-year-old P-plater has been charged with 9 offences after a car ploughed into a crowd of Newcastle Knights supporters in Wall's End. 10 people were injured, including a 5-year-old girl left fighting for life when the vehicle reportedly lost control during the grand final send-off. The male driver is the only person to be charged, with his licence suspended and bail refused ahead of a court appearance today. Briefly in other news, aftershocks are being felt in Victoria after the state was rocked by a 4.8 magnitude earthquake. The road transport industry is warning Christmas shopping will be extra expensive this year if nothing is done to combat rising fuel prices. And the Australian and New Zealand College of Anaesthetists is warning common weight loss drugs pose life-threatening risks in surgery. Ukraine is pledging to double down on drone attacks against Russian oil refineries to counter a new military doctrine. President Volodymyr Zelensky claims he's obtained intelligence showing Russian forces have adopted a new policy permitting strikes on critical civilian infrastructure. Mr. Zelensky has told Reuters Moscow's military operation is risking more lives by the day.
14: In the villages everywhere, roads, schools, hospitals, to pressure people to leave the capital, leave different cities. Yes, and because this is the goal of the operation.
11: And millions of Australians are gaining more light at night as daylight saving kicks in. Clocks in SA, New South Wales, Victoria, Tasmania and the ACT have jumped forward an hour. Queensland, WA and the Northern Territory haven't implemented the change, leaving the mainland split across 5 time zones. Now turning to 5AA sport. In the AFLW, last night's showdown went to the Power with a 14-point victory at Alberton. In other games, there were wins for the Suns, the Bulldogs and the Bombers. The NRL Grand Final is on tonight. Nine's Andrew Lucas reports.
15: The Roosters and Knights will have to overcome the loss of key players to be crowned premiers in this year's decider. Connor Watson has failed to overcome last week's head knock, with Benai Uelu set to replace him on the bench, while Newcastle are without the suspended Phoenix Crossland, with Harrison Graham set to start at hooker as the Knights chase their first premiership since 2001. Kickoff is at 7:30 p.m. local time at a sold-out Accor Stadium.
11: And Australian cricket icon Alan Border has warned South African players and crowds not to taunt Steve Smith as the ex-Aussie skipper prepares to face the Proteas in an away test series for the first time since the fallout of the 2018 sandpaper ball tampering plot. The three test matches against the Proteas starts on Friday night. Now checking 5AA traffic.
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16: Hello there, no major dramas on the roads as we speak. Keep in mind works today though in Bedford Park, Marion Road near Sturt Road, and in Blair Athol, Grand Junction Road near Main North Road. Cameras today, Dawes Road, Door Park, and one just set up in the last few minutes on the freeway at Littlehampton. 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Adelaide's most accurate traffic on 5AA.
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11: Cloudy today, a top of 20. Cloud clearing tomorrow, 20 again. A shower or two on Tuesday and 20. Then sunny and temps in the low to high 20s. For the rest of the week, right now it's 14 on 5AA, always Adelaide.
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1: You.
2: Don't lose any more weight.
1: Oh, with Mark. Mark has come down to say hello. We are here at the Adelaide Showground Farmers Market. The doors are open. It is happening already. Look at Patlin's over there.
2: He's topped up the carrots already.
1: But
2: seriously.
1: Look, there is a line for his stuff. So make sure you come and say hello. We are just outside across from the Angus Hall. The basketball stadium is behind us. And they are open until 12:30 today. And Karen was asking... Parking, yes. Karen, if you can get a park in the Rose Terrace entrance, but they do have people manning that, so they'll let you know if there's any parks left, but there's a lot of parks. There are a lot of parks in the Rose Terrace area. You could always park on the other side of Goodwood Road somewhere.
2: Yeah, plenty of parks.
1: And cross the road, but
2: in the parklands.
1: Yes.
2: Is that open, that car park over on the north?
1: I'm not sure, to be honest.
2: Yes.
1: Can't tell you that one.
2: No.
1: All right. Sue from South Plympton has a question about your apricot tree. Hello, Sue.
0: Hi.
2: Hello, Sue.
0: Yeah, last week I thought, I'll just run the rainwater tank on my apricot tree for a minute, and then I forgot. So I've emptied a tank of water onto an apricot tree.
2: How many litres, roughly? Was it a 1,000-litre tank or a 3,000-litre tank?
0: It's about 6 foot across.
2: Oh, yeah. It's a shame. But the good news is, when did you water the apricot tree?
0: Last week when it was really hot.
2: Okay. Well, we've had a bit of rain since then. You might be surprised just how much was collected to go back in the tank.
0: About three runs.
2: Oh, okay. But, look, we get thunderstorms during, particularly November. That tank could fill up overnight, after a storm.
0: No, it's not the tank that I'm worried about. I haven't done anything bad to the apricot tree because it's...
2: No.
0: Because the ground's not soft or anything.
2: No. You know what? It's probably going to thank you for it because even though we've had rain in some areas, because just the tree with its foliage or other plants, even a heavy rain doesn't go down that deep. But I can assure you, losing all that water around one tree and providing it's gone away and that...
0: Oh, yeah, it's not there. I couldn't even see where the water was. I'm at South Plympton.
2: Yes, not a problem at all. I wouldn't be too concerned. The only thing I would do is perhaps another week, give it a light feed if you've got a general fertiliser or just organics, to replace any that might have been flushed through the system because... On one hand, it's good because if there are any salts in the soil, that would all been flushed through. So you've got almost a clean slate now. You can rejig the plant and it'll be fine. Not an issue.
0: Okay, it's got quite a lot of apricots on it. So.
2: Yeah, oh, well done. If there's any sign of stress, those fruits will probably fall off, but I doubt it. I doubt it very much indeed. You could have the best season ever.
0: and we're up because I'm about to go into church, so I'm up and at 'em.
2: Well, say a prayer for us. Thank you. We're out here in the cold.
1: Sue. Happy Sunday.
2: Yes. Isn't that lovely, just heading to church?
1: Yes, I think a lot of people do.
2: I know some people listen to us in church.
1: Oh, really? Oh, is that blasphemous? Do they have to go?
2: Well, I don't know. You might have to ask the good Lord whether it is or it isn't.
1: Okay.
2: But we're here.
1: We've got our next guest with our tree of the month.
2: All right.
1: Yep, Charlie's getting there.
2: Fine.
1: Thanks, Charlie. So let's go to Di.
2: Di Hall, good morning to you.
3: Good morning. How are you both?
2: Okay.
1: Good, Di.
3: Bit of an early morning.
1: They've let us out of the office, which is dangerous for everybody involved.
3: I'm just envious because, can I give you one hint? Don't leave without buying homemade crumpets.
2: Homemade crumpets.
1: Does the homemade crumpets? Because Christine told us about butter and toast, who do their scrolls and donuts.
3: Oh, I'm not sure, but I'm not sure what the brand name is.
1: We'll be heading into the food hall at 10 o'clock, that's for sure.
2: Di, do you come down here very often?
3: Oh, not as often as I'd like to.
2: No.
3: Probably because Sunday was always a bit of a work routine, but I love it when I get down there. The produce is just amazing.
2: Now, Di, what are we looking at today?
3: Well, it's the end of the camellia season. So it's that time when we move on to tree of the month.
2: Oh, good. Okay.
3: Yes. So
2: what's
3: I
2: our
3: guess
2: first
3: we get
2: tree
3: that little
2: of the
3: bit
2: month?
3: Of warm weather. and it's time, you know, the camellias sort of finished flowering. There's still some beautiful flowers around, but they all start, their new growth starts, so it's time to do that maintenance on your camellias. So we switch over to our 5AA Tree of the Month for October 2026. It's an absolute favourite. Acer pomatum, Atropopyrium, but otherwise known as Japanese maple. So spring is when they really shine. A vibrant red, burgundy, purple maple-shaped leaves emerge after winter dormancy. And it's like the tree has come into flower. That's how spectacular the foliage is. And it's a stunning, small, deciduous tree. Finely cut maple-shaped leaves. Delicate, graceful. They provide a soft, elegant, you know, a small, elegant garden tree. Only growing to around 4 to 5 metres and generally as wide as they are high, but with beautiful arching branches. And naturally their height will vary depending on soil conditions, fertiliser and watering. The tree shape is spreading and graceful, providing a beautiful canopy of light shade, wonderfully cooling and yet allowing plenty of light through so the gardens underneath will flourish. Another significant feature is their non-invasive root system. They're not going to compete with underplantings or pose any danger to paving or foundation. But with house blocks getting smaller, there's less room for large trees. Japanese maples are an ideal tree choice for many gardens. They're a perfect feature tree in a courtyard or an enclosed garden, in and amongst other trees or shrubs, along fence lines, ideal situations for Japanese maples. And I guess a lot of landscape designers use them if you're looking to bring that oriental flavour into your landscape. You know, the Japanese maple is essential.
2: Beautiful.
3: But it's quite fast growing. But if you've got a really hot or exposed garden, you'd need to give them a little bit of protection. And autumn can be another feature time of the year. Most spectacular autumn foliage, turning, you know, rich golds of, you know, golds and reds, beautiful tones. But the genus Acer maple is the largest group of deciduous trees, and it encompasses a vast range of shapes, sizes, colours and forms, from small weepers through to medium and large shade trees. So the options they offer for gardens are limitless. So I guess what I'm saying is when you go into your favourite garden centre and you're looking for an Atropopyrium, you know, you want a maple tree, make sure you look at the varieties because it's absolutely limitless. There's so many different ones. And I guess it's really important that we all realise the value of shade trees. And we know that trees strategically placed around your home can cut summer air conditioning needs by up to 50%. So, you're planting that beautiful shade tree 2 or 3 metres from your window with that morning or afternoon sun coming in, you know that you're going to need less air conditioning. And trees are really smart, you know, and I just love the fact that deciduous trees provide shade in summer. They drop their leaves in late autumn to allow the winter sun to shine through. So I can't recommend the Acer pomatum Atropopyrium, otherwise known as Japanese maple, more highly. And you can see many mature, beautiful specimens planted in the gardens at Newman's Nursery. But I will send it off to Emily to pop up on the Michael Keelan's weekend page, a nice little picture of some of that beautiful new foliage.
2: Thank you. You've got some beautiful ones, as you say, growing in the nursery. How long have some of those been growing?
3: They've long time, yes. Yeah. I think we've got a group of three of them in the front car park. Out the front of the restaurant there, and they would have been in, 30 years, 35 years?
2: Yes, they're fabulous.
3: You know, really, they've just reached their height and they're just a feature all the time, whether they're dormant because they've got such beautiful branching and wood structure or whether they've got that beautiful, new, vibrant, red, burgundy, maple-shaped leaves. They really are stunning. But we've also got quite a few of the established weepers, and it's always a product range that Newman's have got in stock with the different varieties
2: now,
3: of the maple.
2: Now, Newman's Nursery open today?
3: Open all long weekend.
2: Mm.
3: Open every day.
2: Every day.
3: I think except for Good Friday and Christmas Day and New Year's Day.
2: it's pretty good. All right, Di, thank you for that. Great
3: tree
2: of the month.
3: Okay, will you enjoy your visit to the market?
2: Well done.
1: You. We're going to the crumpet place.
2: Yeah, we're going crumpeting in a minute.
3: Okay. All right, Di. Happy
2: Cheers.
3: Gardening.
2: Bye-bye. Di Hall there from Newman's Nursery. Beautiful range of trees. Look for Japanese maples. We've got one growing at home and was going absolutely delightful.
1: Yeah.
2: And then one of, we planted some Pitostum eugenoides variegatum, which one died, and let this shard of sunlight, summer sun, come through right on the plant.
1: Oh, disaster.
2: And every year it burns, unless I get there with an umbrella.
1: Oh,
2: amazing.
1: No.
2: But we persevere, we love it.
1: You
2: it's
1: do.
2: A stunning tree, yeah.
1: All
2: stunning
1: right. Tree. So we're here at the Adelaide Showground Farmers Market. They are turning 20 today. It went up to the bathroom up the back. There's a jumpy castle. Do you think you might try that? It'll be a little bit later.
2: I might.
1: Better put some knee pads on and all sorts.
2: Oh, you've got to join in. You've got to be, you know.
1: You do. Come on,
2: no such thing as a free lunch.
1: All right. 822-3000 if you'd like to be a part of the show.
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28: 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Mike Keelan and Angie McBride.
2: Yeah, welcome back. If you would like to join us on the phone, 8223 0000 is our number. But right now, South Australia comes to a grinding halt. All radios are tuned for 1395 as Lee Prettyjohn presents his...
1: Would it be tomato of the month? That's my guess. Hi, Lee.
10: The veggie of the month. Yes, how are you, guys?
2: Good. You didn't get an introduction. I couldn't hear.
1: No, that's okay. No, that's all right.
2: What are you there?
10: Yeah, can you hear me?
2: Now I can, yep.
10: Tomatoes. We're looking at tomatoes today.
1: Ah, there we go.
2: We thought you might be. There was just a a slight suggestion that you talk about something else. No. Lethal, have you got your tomatoes in?
10: Well, what I'm going to do is, I've got all our tomatoes in. I've got them in the community garden all out there. And they're all staked up, raring to go and planting them growing. I planted my own yesterday.
2: Good.
10: So I'm going to probably just give you a half a dozen tomatoes, my favourites.
2: Yes.
10: That you may look at. Tomatoes are very healthy for us. There are some acid, you know, some people don't like the acidic tomatoes, and so there are a couple of varieties of acid-free tomatoes that those may want to get. One is called Oxheart, and the other one is called Yellow Pear. So they are two tomatoes that haven't got the acidic in them.
1: What my favourite, like to, Lee, what are they like to grow? Are they? You don't have to do anything
10: very
1: different
10: easy,
1: to growing them?
10: Very easy, okay. Very easy. Looking at my half a dozen good tomatoes that I do like is Mighty Red, number one, is a tall variety. Number two is Apollo, which is, once again, another tall variety. The Roma is one of my favourites. That's the egg-shaped tomato. Gee, it bears very, very well. It's an excellent bearer, the one that, you know, Living Colour have got. And the Cocktail, which is a golf-sized tomato, that's very, very, very good-tasting tomato one. And Tommy Toe, which is was voted one of the best tasting tomatoes, that we did have. So you know they're my favourites. What I will say that don't put tomatoes in the fridge when you pick them or buy them because they lose their taste. For those people that are going to plant tomatoes, put them in morning sun, afternoon shade, preferably. In a well-drained soil, or maybe in a pot with premium-grade potting soil.
2: Yes.
10: Stake them all. Don't leave them on the ground. You know, you might need a 6-foot stake or 180 stake. Create a well around the plant so that when you water, you should only water every 5 to 10 days. But when you do water, you deep soak. You know, what I normally do is I fill up the well 3 times, but only do it every 5 days. You know, naturally temperatures control that a little bit as well. Seesaw and Power Feed or Dynamic Lictor are good fertilisers to use. And always have a bit of tomato dust for the grubs on hand or Eco Pest Oil for aphids and stuff like that.
2: Mm.
10: So The other thing that one of my favourites is I love tomatoes on toast, and you know if you get a few tomatoes, cut say a half a dozen into quarters, put them into a saucepan, slice an onion up, put a handful of basil leaves, cook and stir it for about 15 to 20 minutes, and then if you want to thicken it with nurse's corn flour, like 5 tablespoons. Of nurses with water, make it into a paste and pour it in. That thickens it up. And quite often I'll freeze some ice cream containers with that recipe of tomatoes in the freezer and bring them out as I need them to have tomatoes on toast.
2: Now Lee, down here at the market, they sell homemade crumpets. What about a couple of slices of tomato on that?
10: Oh, magnificent. But these homemade crumpets, I've heard about them. I'll have to come down.
2: Well, I'm going to sniff it out.
1: We'll put some of Lee's tomatoes on the crumpet.
2: Yeah, beautiful.
1: Delish.
10: Yeah.
2: Lee, thank you for that.
10: That's all.
2: I mean, it is, we always say the long weekend for tomatoes, but I think a few people might have got them in after the really hot couple of days we had, or one day in particular. That really signalled the break in the weather. Sure, we're going to get a bit of rain, cold mornings, but I think you could confidently plant tomatoes now. As you say, sunny spot, a little bit of protection from afternoon hot summer sun, and they're one of the easiest crops you can grow.
10: Yeah, especially, put them in a pot if you haven't got soil.
2: Yeah.
10: That morning sun, afternoon shade is perfect environment.
2: Yeah. We're absolutely blessed. Alongside your tomato plant, you can have some basil. And you've got the best combination of any summer food you could possibly think of.
10: Exactly.
2: Yeah. All right, Lee, take care.
10: Okay.
2: Thanks for that.
10: Have a great day, guys.
2: Thank you, Lee. Lee Prittich on there with our seedling of the veggie of the month, of course, the tomatoes. It really is tomato time. And I can't imagine how many tomato plants are going to be sold today and tomorrow out of nursery outlets. There's going to be thousands.
1: And tomatoes, I just hit myself with my party hat. Tomatoes are just one of those things. If you don't know what to eat, as long as you've got tomatoes in the fridge, you'll be okay.
2: Yeah, absolutely.
1: You can pop them on your crackers, on your bread. Oh, yeah, okay. But don't you? I put them. I do after a couple of days, so to stop them getting mouldy and stuff. Well, how do people store their tomatoes? 8223 0000. Let us know.
2: Yeah.
1: Well, what are you thinking?
2: Well, I don't buy. We haven't got a lot of sunshine for a good crop of tomatoes. So the small amount we get, we treasure them. I always pick them a little bit on the green side. They've got a nice pink flush. I put them in a windowsill somewhere where they ripen naturally. Putting them in the fridge, particularly the ones you've grown, it does take something away from that freshness.
1: What about in a dark cupboard?
2: Because
1: I just worry about them getting mouldy if they've been sitting out too long.
2: Well, first of all, I would make sure they're dry.
1: Yes.
2: Because if you keep the skin dry and don't have it touching oranges or anything else, it shouldn't go mouldy.
1: All right, lovely.
2: Yeah.
1: All right, we are here. Tell us what you're doing with the tomatoes. Are you planting today? What variety do you do? Do you put them in the fridge?
2: Yeah.
1: 8223 0000. We are live from the Adelaide Showground Farmers Market. They are open now. It's their 20th birthday, open until 12:30.
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11: A driver has been arrested after running from a crash in the city overnight. At about 9 p.m, patrols were called to Peacock Road, where a Mercedes had crashed into a tree. Witnesses spotted the man involved fleeing the scene. Senior Constable Scott James says the same driver had been involved in an earlier incident before the crash.
13: The vehicle was also involved in a short pursuit on Torrens Road towards the CBD. Patrols attempted to stop the vehicle at 8:40 p.m. last night, but the driver refused to stop, and then it was the last seen travelling towards Main North Road.
11: The 36-year-old is expected to be charged with engaging in a police pursuit, driving without due care and other traffic offences. Charges have now been laid against a P-plate driver accused of driving into a crowd of NRL fans waving off the Newcastle Knights bus heading to today's grand final. Nine's Carolee Katsimbanis reports.
14: The 18-year-old driver was refused bail to appear in court today, his licence suspended and the car seized for forensic examination. He faces 9 charges, including 3 counts of dangerous driving, occasioning grievous bodily harm, and 3 counts of negligent driving. His 2 male passengers, aged 18 and 19, weren't injured, but 10 people in the crowd were injured. Of those, a 5-year-old girl and a 67-year-old man remain in critical but now stable conditions. 4 others, a second 5-year-old girl, a 2-year-old girl, a 31-year-old woman and a 48-year-old man, also remain in stable conditions in John Hunter Hospital.
11: Emirati prosecutors are now labelling a mid-flight attack on a Fly Dubai service to Tel Aviv as an attempted terrorist attack. Investigators have revealed the co-pilot accused of attacking his captain with an axe had been previously grounded over concerns he'd become radicalised. And the road transport industry is warning Christmas shopping will be extra expensive this year if nothing is done to combat rising fuel prices. The National Road Transport Association is asking the federal government to temporarily adjust the heavy vehicle road user charge to take pressure off freight operators as diesel prices soar. Nat Road Chief Executive Warren Clark has told Nine higher freight costs will find their way onto price tags.
15: We're just asking that the government reduce the road user charge to zero till January. It gives operators some breathing space, and it also gives the consumers breathing space at Christmas.
11: Turning to 5AA Sport, in AFLW at Alberton last night, the Power had the edge on the Crows with a 5-6-36 win over Adelaide's 2-10-22. Round 8 wraps up this afternoon. First up, North Melbourne take on Sydney, then Collingwood face Melbourne before West Coast and Fremantle battle it out in the West. The Roosters and Newcastle Knights will play in front of an 80,000-strong crowd. The Knights hoping to complete the most remarkable of fairy tale turnarounds and go from wooden spooners to premiers in just a year. Knights coach Justin Holbrook says he wants his players to enjoy themselves and they're not letting the pressure get to them.
16: I want them to enjoy all the extra parts that go with it because it works so hard to be there. Is it overwhelming? Not at all. We've played three tough finals games in all different circumstances and won them all and can't wait to play the Roosters.
11: In the NBL, the 36ers take on the Breakers this afternoon at the Entertainment Centre. And Formula One is in Malaysia for the running of the postponed Bahrain Grand Prix. Max Verstappen will start on pole for tonight's race, while Aussie Oscar Piastri will start off at position 7. Now checking 5AA traffic.
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18: Hello there, looking good on our roads at the moment. No major dramas. Look out for works today, though, in Birkenhead, Semaphore Road near Nelson Street. Speeds there down to 40 km in both directions. And in Haller Cove, Lonsdale Road near Majors Road. Cameras today, Harvey Avenue, Netley, and one just set up in the last few minutes in Stirling on Pomona Road. 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Traffic on 5AA.
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11: Cloud clearing today with a top of 20 and tomorrow also 20. A shower or two on Tuesday, 20 again. Then sunny and temps in the low to high 20s for the rest of the week. Right now it's 14 on 5AA, always Adelaide.
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0: beautiful day.
1: It is a little bit chilly this morning, but it will be about 20 degrees today. So if you are coming to the Adelaide Showground Farmers Market, you might just need a little bit of a cardi. But I suppose once you get walking around and get some coffee. Zane and our team just had a croissant. All good, Zane? Delicious? Yep, yep. Great. They just had 20th birthday
2: well
1: today.
2: Fed crew.
1: He is, yeah, great. They are open right now until 12:30. And we are still taking calls, so give us a call, 8223 0000, just as Tony has. Morning, Tony.
3: Good morning, Ange. Good morning, Michael.
2: Tony, good morning to you.
3: Look, just a quick one. About a month ago, I pruned my grapevine, and the other day I had one limb sticking out, so I cut it. I think it was a Wednesday or Thursday, and it's bleeding, Mike. Is there anything I can do for that, or?
2: No, it's one of the things you have to be. Oh, no. That, look, it's one of the things.

0: So all just right. Remember it next year.
1: Plan,
0: yeah, I think you'll be all right. Some people put that horticultural glue over the top of it, but really, you should. It's a management thing. You
1: all
0: really
1: right.
0: have to keep in mind for next year to get in while the depths of winter and do your pruning. Yeah.
1: Thanks heaps for the advice. Have a good day, mate.
0: Pleasure. Thanks for your call. Yeah, that's an interesting thing. We did have, till the possums killed it, a wonderful glory vine. And one year I was a bit late pruning it and almost lost it. It just drip, drip, drip every cut because the sap was flowing, you know, with all the new growth. And you've just got to watch plants like that when you prune them.
2: Well, you say a possum killed it, but they would have had a good feed. So you're looking after the possums.
0: They certainly had a good feed, yeah. And now we're all sunburnt and wet.
2: Okay.
0: There's no cover anymore.
2: Good. Okay.
0: I was reading a bit of a profile on our next guest, and it says the Bucket Project, microgreens.
3: Yes, that's us.
0: And Stacey Ness joins us now. Tell us about the Bucket Project. It's a great name.
3: Thank you. The Bucket Project it started with all different sorts of things, and now we focused on microgreens, and we have built big greenhouses, purpose-built for growing microgreens, which is similar to sprouts but grown in soil. So they are only 2 or 3 weeks old. Then we grow them from seeds every week. So we're growing 5 different varieties: sunflower, radish, snow pea, broccoli, and kale. And we are planting seeds every week, and we grow them just to the first true leaves. And then, yes, we have a little hand harvester.
0: A scythe.
3: It's got a sort of like a drill that makes the blade move, and you just move it along and cut the...
0: And what, do you sell it by weight or what?
3: Yes. So we serve it here. Yeah. People put it straight in their bags and they can get as much or as little as they like, and they can mix and match. And
0: you just weigh it off and that's it?
3: Yeah, that's it. People can
0: use
3: it.
0: How did you get into that business? Were you a user of microgreens yourself?
3: We did, yes. When we were at the Barossa Market, there was another stall that used to do the microgreens there. We used to use their microgreens, and lots of other customers loved them as well. And when they finished doing it, then we were like, oh, we were passionate more about growing the plants than actually we were trying to grow all sorts
0: radish.
3: Of things. But yeah, we were like, oh, they're really delicious. So we tried growing
0: them. So how long can you cut a radish back?
3: Only once. So we have to plant planting a lot of seeds every week.
0: So it doesn't regenerate.
3: They don't, no.
0: Okay. So you've got all these...
3: Because you're getting the true leaves. Like, I mean, just the cotyledon leaves and then the true leaf is just coming through.
0: Wow.
3: For our sunflower, we just get it at the seed leaf stage so that it tastes like the sunflower seed. It's like a nutty, crunchy... like a fresh version of your sunflower
0: excuse
3: seed.
0: Excuse my ignorance, but how do people eat them? Let's just throw them in a salad.
3: Yes, salads, sandwiches, wraps. You can put them on your eggs, on your fish and meat.
2: They look a bit pretty as a garnish.
3: A lot of people use them as garnish. The broccoli is really particularly good for you, so a lot of people use it in their health smoothies, and you can freeze it, and that stores all the nutrients, and then they just chuck it in anything that they want. Yeah.
0: How'd you come up with that idea? Did you just see... the nutritional value when you were eating them, I thought, have a crack at growing them.
3: I started researching all the nutritional value and was like, wow, I need this in my diet.
0: So what's the highest value, nutritional value?
3: Probably the broccoli is well researched. Yeah. Sunflower's a complete protein. It's got a lot of nutrition as well.
0: Wow,
3: so, yeah.
0: How about that? And what about the egg department?
3: So we really wanted to regenerate our farm, and we've got all this land that we... it's not all this land, but 150 acres that we wanted to have.
0: That's
3: lots
0: all this
3: of
0: land.
3: Different.
0: Yeah. That's a bit.
3: We wanted to get the pasture really growing with lots of. Yeah. So we wanted a way to move animals around and manure around to regenerate it all. So that was a real passion. And then the opportunity came up to buy some chicken caravans and some old chickens to get going. And we started selling at the market along with our microgreens, and that worked really well because we already had a really good following. We're moving the caravans like 3 or 4 times a week onto different pasture, and then the manure is moved to different spots, so it's giving them more like a lot more nutrition by they're moving around. And
0: And they protected from foxes and stuff like that.
3: So, we've got three.
0: That'd be your biggest worry,
3: Yeah. We've got 3 Maremma dogs. They're the big, white, fluffy. They're beautiful dogs. One of them's the old

0: first and is the real guardian dog. And the other two are younger and still learning, but they're very very passionate, like they're very good dogs. They're good. They want to protect things, so that's.
1: Because I suppose you got Wedgetail Eagles as well.
0: Yeah, oh, yeah.
1: I should laugh, but you know, I mean, that's fantastic.
0: As soon as a dog barks, all the chickens hide. They know they know that the eagles are.
1: Isn't that fantastic?
2: Yeah. So Stacey, is this what you're calling bum nuts? Is that what you call?
0: Yeah.
2: Why bum nuts? Just for marketing purposes, or they're a different range? Or?
0: No, bum nuts are a slang term for eggs. Yeah, an old-fashioned slang.
1: Absolutely.
0: For eggs, and we were laughing about what to call them.
2: It's very good.
1: So the thing with the eggs that people are going to buy here today, how old are they?
0: How old are the...
1: The eggs, like day old?
0: You mean how fresh are the
1: fresh,
0: eggs?
1: Yeah.
0: Oh, sorry, they're...
1: how young are
0: we sort them all out within a week, so they're all they're all fresh from this week's egg collection. So we're collecting them every day. We sort them. There's 25 hens per hectare, so they're on a. They've got plenty of space, and they're also soy free, GMO free. Their grain mix is very. We have a really particular thing about what we choose for. What they eat, and the pasture is all totally organic. We don't spray anything anywhere, so it's...
1: Now, I asked you off air, you worried about the bird flu?
0: A little bit, yes. Yeah. We're doing all the precautions we can to make sure that the birds are safe as possible, but we still need that they're pasture-raised. We can't take them off the pasture fully protect them from the wild bird species, but we've made sure that they don't have access to the dams and waterholes and puddles try and just... Yeah, eliminate, have no visitors and...
1: Yeah. That's good to hear that. Yeah. So what have you got down here today? You've got the bum nuts.
0: Yes, we've got our bum nuts in trays and in dozens.
1: What's a dozen bum nuts worth?
0: So $12 for 800 gram, $10 $11 for 700 gram. We've even got the king size, the 860s, which are $13.
1: So apart from a lovely big fried egg, why would you buy the really big ones? For cooking or...?
0: For cooking. A lot of people love the big eggs, yeah. Actually, the smaller eggs, you get more yolk compared to white. So if you're wanting if you want more fats, you go for the smaller one. Or sometimes, if you want... more whites compared to, like, a lot of the people that want a lot of protein want to go for the bigger eggs because the white has the protein compared to the fat.
1: Well done.
0: Yeah.
1: Great name, the Bucket Project. How did that come about, the naming?
0: We had land and we wanted to grow something, so we started growing in buckets. We got all these old picking buckets and that's how we started. And we grew all sorts of things when we started.
1: Oh.
0: And we've... found our niche and figured out what we really like to do.
1: Well
2: done. That's good.
1: Yeah.
2: Good idea.
1: Well, Stacey, well done. And you're down whereabouts?
0: We're just across from Patlin's next to...
1: Oh, yes.
0: The
1: I can see it.
0: Yes, next to the Mushrooms and Gut Culture Hood.
1: Excellent.
0: Yeah.
1: Well, lovely meeting you. Well done. I think it's marvellous to sort of think you're young and you've got a new sort of... Well, it's not new, microgreens, new to me. I would imagine a lot of people now going down that track.
0: Yes,
1: you know, healthy protein, all that sort of stuff. Nice to meet you
0: anyway. Thank you. Thank you, Steve.
1: Thank you very much indeed.
2: Great idea, and I was just looking at the Bucket Project.
1: Are you into microgreens?
2: Yeah, I don't buy them, but I should. But every time I get served them, I think, oh, yeah, this is nice. And I always try and add greens to everything.
1: It's a good
2: way to do it if you're having a meal that you don't really feel like spinach or tomatoes. You can just add greens on top of that.
1: Yeah, very well.
2: Yes, so I was looking at their Instagram page from a little while ago. Look at all the little chickies. Oh, my goodness, they are so cute. All right, get digressed by fluffy animals. All right, it is 19 minutes past 9. The Adelaide Showground Farmers Market is open. It is pumping for a long weekend.
1: It's
2: their 20th
1: now.
2: Birthday. Cake will be coming out in about an hour. But if you'd like to give us a call about your garden, 8223 0000.
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2: It is 22 minutes past nine. Now, Emily's mum has come down and she's just totally distracted me, so I don't know how the program's going to get done. Cinnamon scroll. See, my friend and I are on the hunt for the softest cinnamon scroll. So she's
1: I've never had one before.
2: Get lost.
1: Never.
2: Oh, where? You have not lived.
1: No, well, I have. I've lived a very interesting life. But,
2: so my friend...
1: I've never had one of these.
2: Okay, so this is from Butter and Toast.
1: Yeah.
2: I can say the softness is very, very good.
1: Looks all right.
2: Yeah, so...
1: I'm going to rip into one a bit later, but you're making an absolute
2: mess. I'm making a complete mess. But I've got Steve from Morphile on the phone.
1: Steve, good morning to you. I'll take over the program now. How can I help you?
13: Yeah, Michael, I've got an Espalier apricot I've had for about 20 years that over the last couple of years, branches have gradually been dying back, and I've assumed it's gummosis, and I've been cutting those branches off as they've died back. I've got another one's died back this year. There's no leaves on it at all. The adjacent branch is all the leaves are... drooping and falling off, and I just wondered, is there anything I can do, or because there still are a couple of boughs that are okay, and I've just sort of been persisting with what's left. Am I fighting a losing battle, I think?
1: Well, yes and no. There's a couple of things you could consider. One would be grafting onto that good wood somewhere. You'd have to look at the plant. Maybe someone from the Rare Fruit Society could help you in that department. They're very, very free with their information and assistance. The 20 years for an apricot being pruned, because you have to do that, you know, sort of not every year, but most years.
13: And it could been,
1: Yeah, it could be running out of vigour. You might reconsider... if you can train these two branches to reshape it, it's going to be long term. You might consider then putting in a new tree next year. Put up with it this year, get what apricots you can get off it, and then consider replanting or grafting a new plant.
13: I do know how to graft. My dad used to do that. Yep.
1: Oh, excellent. Yep. Look, well worth considering that. And it's amazing. I know over the years with different plants, you can just regenerate a very old plant. As long as you've got some nice fresh growth on it by grafting onto it and the rootstock's fine, you'd be okay. But yeah, look, it could be a multitude of reasons why it's you know, sort of breaking down a bit, but
13: okay. I'd give it this year.
1: Yeah. Yep. And also, what have you been feeding it with?
13: Just organic fertilizer.
1: Organics, yeah. Yep. Yeah. I would just persist with that and, you know, just see how this year pans out. This summer is going to be the test for it to see if it's got enough horsepower in the root system to get through. So if it comes through summer, and you've got a, you know, a bit of nice growth to fiddle with, then have a crack at the grafting. But other than that, you might have to get a new tree. Yep.
2: All right. Thank you, Steve. Thanks, Steve. And the next Steve may be able to help out. Steve from Garden Grove. Good morning. How are you?
14: Good morning, Angie and Michael. Good morning.
1: You might be able to have a new apricot tree there for the part. Last Steve, what do you think of the situation?
14: Yeah, I agree, like gummoses, and I think with it being a wet year, like a lot of rain over the winter, sometimes you get that gummoses a bit more. I've got a 20-odd-year-old apricot tree, which I summer pruned last year quite hard to create some more vigour in it, and I've cut the branches out that had a bit of gummoses in it, and I used a copper oxychloride, and I mixed it as a bit of a paste in a little glove, and then put that over the wounds, have cleaned them out with a knife, and it seems to have stabilised. It hasn't got any worse, and I've got some new shoots coming, but it is one of those things. Once you've got it, it's hard to get rid of, isn't it? You can manage it for a few years and get the most, if you can, out of the tree, but I think probably you replace it with a new one perhaps next season.
1: Yeah. I'll ask all the questions because Ange is deep in entrenched with a cinnamon scroll. And is unable to talk. We're talking about the long weekend, Steve. One of the busiest ones, I guess.
14: Yeah, look, it was it's very busy week leading up to it, and a busy day yesterday. Beautiful for planting, and it was lovely to see. I think Green Life was the thing that we sold the most of yesterday. You know, the seedlings, tomatoes, and strawberries, and chilies, and lettuce, and cucumbers, all those things, and. Excuse me, the Federation daisies too, the Australian bred daisies, absolutely looking magnificent at the moment. I noticed quite a few people putting colour and perennial colour in. Some of the early salvias are starting to flower, so it's a beautiful time. And with that fresh rain, the warmth of Tuesday, and then the rain after that, it's really freshened things up, and everything's just looking absolutely magnificent. Some of the new petunias too, one called Painted Love, which has like a plum centre with a white outside. It's one of the long-lived sort of perennial, semi-perennial type petunias. They look fantastic, and they're great in hanging baskets or in troughs or pots or even in the ground. So they've been looking fantastic. All the petunias flowering, so fantastic.
1: I picked up some the other day for Prue. They were in single pots. Beautiful white ones. Pure white. Petunias are ageless, aren't they? They've been around since I first got into the industry. Always popular. There's always a place for one somewhere.
14: Yep. And just create that beautiful summer colour over many months. And often, you know, even mid to late summer, you can give them a bit of a clip up and they'll come back again. You liquid seed them. And they're just really one of those timeless plants that have, you know, pansies in the winter, petunias in the summer. They're the two big ones. And there's lots of other things that come and go. Vincas are very popular as well when it gets into the hotter weather. But I still think you can't beat. And some of the new petunias, like you said, some of the ones they've bred, the big white ones and the red ones, Christmas coming up, you can have red and white, and the purple and mauve and hot pink, they really make the garden pops. And the other one that's really popular, I think, is marigolds, particularly little French marigolds.
1: Yeah, you know, they're true.
14: Great companion plants for vegetable gardens, and they just flower for many months, and they're really hardy. The hot weather doesn't seem to bother them. They sort of perform really well, so they're great as well. But all that seasonal colour is time to put in now while that ground's nice and moist.
1: And Steve, 30 seconds to go. What's on the menu?
14: Today at Café de Grove for the long weekend, we've got a satay beef rice bowl with Vietnamese pickled carrots, cucumber Ooh. And snow pea tendrils for $18.90. So that's a special. Quite nice, I reckon.
1: I reckon it is. Steve, thanks for your time.
14: Pleasure, guys. Have a great day. Happy gardening, everyone.
1: Thanks, Steve. Steve Newell there from Garden Grove.
2: So I've offended...
1: Oh, you've finished
2: I've offended Archie because I told you to get lost because you hadn't had a cinnamon scroll. Oh. So I've offended him. Archie, come on. It was a joke.
1: I'm in tears.
2: Are you offended?
1: Oh, I told you to
2: get lost because you didn't have a cinnamon scroll. Jeez. Archie, I think you need to go back to bed and have a lie down. Everyone's had a less hour sleep. All right, let's head to the news.
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16: With the 9:30 headlines, I'm Edwina Stevenson. Charges have now been laid against a P-plate driver accused of driving into a crowd of NRL fans waving off the Newcastle Knights bus. The driver has been arrested after fleeing the scene of a crash in the city overnight. The country is now divided into five time zones as daylight saving commences. And in sport, the Sydney Roosters line up against Newcastle in the NRL Grand Final tonight. The 5AA forecast, cloudy today with a top of 20. Right now it's 14 degrees. We'll have more news at 10 on 5AA Always Adelaide.
17: Hey, good morning. It's a pretty good run on our roads at the moment. No major issues as we speak. Look out for works today in Eden Hills, Shepherd's Hill Road near Sturt Road. Speeds there down to 40Ks in both directions. And in North Haven, Victoria Road near Sir Keith Smith Drive. Cameras today, East Avenue, Clarence Park, and one just set up a few moments ago in Largs North on Victoria Road. 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Adelaide's most accurate traffic on 5AA.
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2: All right, it's 25 minutes to 10. Still got time for your calls, 8223 0000. We are here at the Adelaide Showground Farmers Market for the long weekend. They turn 20 today. Charlie, I think we need a bit of a woohoo. They are 20. Birthday.
1: I like that.
2: If you're coming down, they're open till 12:30. They'll be doing cake later. There's lots and lots of beautiful stalls you can have a look at. You have a bit of breakfast and enjoy your long weekend.
1: How did your cinnamon scroll go, Messy?
2: No, it's on all my
1: little
2: notes.
1: Messy kid, aren't you?
2: Yeah, no. Emily's mum bought us some scrolls from Butter and Toast and put a scroll in front of me. I'm distracted. I can't do anything else.
1: You like your apples and pears?
2: Yes, I do.
1: Well, Joel is here from the Brockhoff family orchard called Pomology and Tarrowwood. Good morning and welcome.
4: Good morning. Lovely to be here.
1: Lovely. We worked out that your great-grandfather would have known my father.
4: Yeah,
1: through a connection down at Morphavale.
4: Yeah.
1: So there you are. Now, you're up in Adelaide Hills. Tell us about what you've got up there and been around for a long while.
4: Yeah, so we're in Lenswood. Lenswood's a great place to grow apples. We've got the right climate, cold in the winter and the hot in summer. Plenty of water, so we've got a great spot for apples. And family's been there for, 150 years, but on growing fruit for about 100.
1: Gee. Yeah. I mean, when you think about the settlement of South Australia, we had this lovely sunny plains where you could grow wheat and all that, but someone ventured up the Adelaide Hills and found behind the hills.
4: Yeah, that's right.
1: This is treasure.
4: Yeah. So the cold winters is key for the deciduous fruits to set good crops.
1: So you've got 20 varieties of apples, which in the whole scheme of things, not a lot, is it? Because there's thousands of...
4: Well, there are, yeah. They're not commercial varieties.
1: No,
4: and some of ours are not either. But we've sort of built our orchard around coming here and some of the older English varieties. We've just grafted older trees over to some of those more interesting varieties.
1: Yeah.
4: So, I mean, really... Pink Lady is our number one variety by volume.
1: Yes.
4: And preference to grow as well. It's a good apple to grow.
1: Why is that? Well, I mean, I'm always, when I do the shopping, don't forget, get some, not apples, Pink Ladies. it's a very well-respected brand of apple, isn't it? Or
4: it is, because it's reliable. It's consistent apple, isn't it? It's hard to get a bad one.
2: Yeah, it's not sour. It's not too sweet. Beautiful. It's just got the right mix,
4: lovely.
2: I would say.
4: Yep, yeah.
1: Are we eating as many apples as we have been, or are we eating more?
4: No, we're actually eating less, I think.
1: Less?
4: Yeah.
1: Oh.
4: Yeah, what's maintaining sort of the sale of apples in Australia is an increasing population.
1: Yeah.
4: But per person, we're eating less every year.
1: Well, why would that be, do you think?
4: Oh, I can't understand it.
1: It's interesting because apples are full of nutrients.
4: Yeah, they're great. Fibre. Yep. Yeah, they're so good for our guts, aren't they?
2: I've noticed, and I'm not sure if you guys are doing this, I've never tried them, the smaller apple, I suppose.
1: Oh, the little ones.
2: Do you do the smaller ones?
4: Yeah.
2: I suppose that people are sort of, they're just easier to put in your pocket or whatever and easier than eating a big apple. Are they popular?
4: They're a bit unique. Yeah, they are popular. Yeah. So you can grow small apples of any variety, but that'll be on a tree that's underwatered or overcropped and the fruit will be softer.
1: So you can manage that, can you?
4: You can, yeah. Mm. But on traditional varieties, a smaller apple is usually suffering and it doesn't have the same flavour or crunch. These new ones you're talking about, Missile, I think.
2: Yeah, that's it.
4: They are a small apple. And at maturity, they are a small apple and they're so sweet and crunchy, they're really another one that's really consistent.
2: Yeah.
1: So up at the family orchard, you grow 8 varieties of pears, which is, incredible. Yeah. I mean, we only tend to think of 2 or 3.
4: Yeah. Packhams and Duchess and Bosch, probably.
1: Yeah.
4: But, you know, Corellas and Nashi and some Howes and Pound Pears and Josephines.
1: Amazing.
4: And some of the Lemonbergs. Yeah.
1: And also cherries.
4: Yeah. Yeah, we've got
1: a
4: few
1: cherries. I was asking you off air, how's the cherry crop going?
4: Yeah, and so right now it looks good. And it's just a matter of everything that's going to be thrown at us that turns it into...
1: So what don't you need to happen? You don't need hail?
4: No, I don't need hail.
1: Birds?
4: No. Definitely birds. They're number one, and we don't want that rain as they're changing from straw to red. They'll start to split with rain.
1: Yeah, it must be a heartbreaking crop to grow because you almost get them to the.
4: That's right.
1: And something will happen.
4: Yep. You sort of count your chickens before they hatch and think, oh, they're looking good, and then Yeah, with apples, it's a lot more consistent. You know where you are. Yeah?
2: So, Joel, how long have Pomology been here at the Adelaide Showground Farmers Market?
4: We're latecomers. We've only been here 16 years.
2: Only?
4: Yeah. Yes.
2: That's a fair hike, though.
4: Yeah. To start off with, Dad and I were alternating markets, and now he does the occasional one to help me out.
1: Yeah.
4: So it's a pretty regular part of the calendar is being here on a Sunday.
2: Yeah.
1: So are there any little Brockoffs coming up to take over the nursery? Or
4: there were, but the first baby's 14 now, and she's almost as tall as me.
1: Right.
4: And then there's Archie's 13, and then my youngest is 8. So yeah, I think between the three of them, hopefully someone will.
1: So what number generation will they be?
4: Well, it depends where you start, but about fifth. Yeah.
1: See, that is amazing. Yeah. Really is good. Well, nice to chat with you. And where's your stand, Joel? You've got just here somewhere?
4: Yeah, out in the middle. Basically in the middle of the outside area.
1: In the open area.
4: Yeah.
1: Okay.
4: We've got the big...
2: You finish your sentence.
4: The big Pomology sign and obviously the best smelling produce in the market.
2: So I'm going to ask you guys and the listeners, the way you eat your apple, is this weird that I only cut my apple up to eat it? Has to be in slices or quarters.
4: Yeah.
2: Is that weird?
4: It might say a lot about you. I don't know.
2: I just find it eats better like that.
4: Yeah.
2: Oh, like I'm not a 90-year-old or anything like that. But
4: no.
1: Do you?
2: I don't know. I just can't do it.
1: You don't leave a core?
2: No, I do.
1: Teeth marks
2: no, I cut no. each side off. Yeah. But yes. I just can't eat an apple.
4: All that matters is you're eating apples, I think.
2: Yeah.
4: However works for you.
1: No, that's right.
2: I think.
1: It's a pity you didn't have some apple on your cinnamon scroll.
2: Oh, that would have been delicious.
1: Been
2: oh, yeah, some Pomology on there.
1: Yeah,
2: amazing.
1: Yeah. So, very nice to meet you, Joel.
4: And you too.
1: Congratulations on being down here for one of the founding stalls.
4: Well, yeah, almost. Almost. Thanks for being here and celebrating.
1: That's great. Enjoy. You're going to be at the cake cutting ceremony?
4: If there's cake, I'll be there.
1: Yes. All right, lovely to meet you. Brockoff Family Orchards, Pomology and Tarrawood, been around since, got here 1917, but long before that.
2: Mm.
1: Yeah.
2: So how do you eat your apple, Michael?
1: If it's a smallish one, I'll just crunch away.
2: Okay.
1: If some of the pink ladies are bigger, we'll just cut in half and quarters, I guess.
2: Mm-hmm.
1: Yeah.
2: Yep.
1: Doggies love apples. So they'll hang out for an apple. Dogs.
2: Do you have to cut it up really small for dogs?
1: Yeah, we do.
2: All
1: especially
2: right.
1: These days, they haven't got any teeth. So
2: yeah. Okay. Beautiful.
1: Not as many, but it's very good for them.
2: What about pears? I do love a pear.
1: Mm.
2: Pears are good.
1: But it's just before you go, Joel. Are pears still popular, or you've got to really sell pears to people?
4: No, they definitely sell themselves, but I know our brown pears, the Burbosch, are definitely on the decline in popularity, and right now they're magnificent. They're buttery and they're so delicious.
1: Yeah.
4: But
2: maybe because they're brown.
4: They've got rough skin.
1: They have the texture.
4: Yeah.
2: But
4: that
2: I think they're nice.
4: They're delicious.
2: All right, yeah. Lovely.
1: All right. Lovely to meet
2: Thank you
1: anyway.
2: You Thank
4: you.
2: Sure.
4: All right, have a good day.
2: All right, it is 9:43, 8223 0000 after 10 o'clock, House of Wellness, and then KG Cunningham and Sam Tugwell for the Sunday roast. So Geraldine just had a question on Lee's recipe. What was it? What was his tomato recipe?
1: Oh, you wanted to add in some corn flour.
2: No, but what was the tomato recipe?
1: It was sort of like a cooked tomato just to put on toast or...
2: Okay.
1: Well, we said crumpets, but he said toast.
2: Geraldine was asking... So Lee said it's 5 tablespoons of corn flour. She said that's a huge amount. Yes, you did hear correctly. That is a huge amount. But I suppose if you're worried about putting in the 5, just maybe put it in gradually. And depends on how much you're making, doesn't it?
1: Yeah, how many tomatoes. You might have a bucket full of tomatoes.
2: Yeah, was Lee talking about like 10 litres of tomatoes or something?
1: He does things big.
2: He does. He does.
1: Yeah.
2: Jen was saying best apple variety in Lenswood is Summer Love. Next is Bravo.
1: I don't know that one.
2: Are the Summer Love the smaller ones, I think, Jen? I think they might be a smaller apple.
1: Mm. What are the little ones? The Rockets. They're called
2: Missiles, aren't they?
1: Missiles, that's right.
2: Yeah, I haven't tried one of them.
1: They're good.
2: Are they?
1: Yeah.
2: Okay.
1: Yeah. I got some the other day somewhere. But there are just 20. Now, you know, we talked to Brendan from the Rare Fruit Society. They've got... and so is Carrick Hill. They've got ancient apple tree orchards where the first apples that come into Australia, they, you know, just dozens of them. I don't know, it might be hundreds, I'm not sure. But Carrick Hill have an apple festival once a year where from their collection, you'll never see the apples in a shop.
2: Yeah, right.
1: And they all come ripe at different times. They are, some of them are amazing, but not commercially viable. You know,
2: why not?
1: Well, I don't know. I mean, they've got the Brockhoff family have got 20 that they sell through the retail system, but there's probably another 50 really stunning apples that people can try out. So,
2: but apples, again, is one of those things like tomatoes. If you don't know, if you feel like dessert but you don't know what to have, you just cut up an apple.
1: Yeah,
2: you can put apples on things and toast, peanut butter. Or you can, sometimes I spread peanut butter on my apple, get the bit of protein in there.
1: Well, I don't
2: I'm opening your world up to stuff.
1: I don't think we could. Our dietary requests are very sorry.
2: Yeah, if you come to my house, you'll get cinnamon scrolls and
1: that's right.
2: Apples with peanut butter on them.
1: I've resolved to take mine home where won't be a mess.
2: It wouldn't happen for me.
1: No.
2: Jen said, though, summer love are normal size, but they are beautiful. All right, thank you very much, Jen. And when you're talking about possums, Michelle says, opossums might look cute, but when they come in starting to eat at the top leaves of my lemon tree, I have now pruned the tree to open it up, started feeding with a liquid fertilizer, and I've noticed the tree is recovering.
1: Yeah.
2: I placed a solar animal repeller with motion sensors near the lemon tree and is scaring away the possums. Mum is finding less possum droppings on the driveway. Yeah, they don't like that. So even if you put just outdoor lights, little flashy lights, that'll work too. Thanks, Michelle.
1: Look, we've tried everything. In fact, I bought what I call a trail camera, where you set, it's waterproof, and you set it, and with movement, it takes photos.
2: Mm.
1: So I set it up with this tree that was being hammered by possums.
2: Yeah.
1: And anyway, first night, nothing happened. Second morning, I checked, and there was the evidence of possums. First of all, a ringtail possum came. Now, they're beautiful. I love them. Big tail, and it was big.
2: Yeah.
1: And so, as the evening went by, the camera came on again, and there's a bush-tail possum. So they swap.
2: they
1: we got no hope of growing things.
2: All right, it is 13 minutes to 10. We'll come back and wrap it up.
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2: All right, it is 10 minutes to 10. Still got time for a couple of calls. 8223 0000. Michael Keelan, what is this that's been left on my
1: desk? That's from Paul. He dropped it off for you. Paul. It's got
2: really?
1: One. It's a little mouse on a boot.
2: Mouse with one ear.
1: I know, that's why he gave it to you. Isn't that beautiful?
2: It is beautiful?
1: I thought you could put in your...
2: Did the ear break off or was it meant
1: to be
2: like that?
1: No, it was broken. That's,
2: oh, okay. Yeah, thank you, Paul. Much appreciated.
1: Now, Christine Robinson, you're back. You don't look flustered. You look totally in control.
13: I am.
1: Not a bead of perspiration.
13: Not one single one, and don't even have to do that during summer too.
1: So what sort of things do you, once it's up and running and the gates are open, what sort of things you look for in a management way?
13: To give you a really good example, if I go from the information stand to the toilet block, which is about 100
1: Ask
13: metres.
1: Ask you know.
13: 100 metres. I saw Andrew run there this morning. It's about 100 metres. It takes me at least half an hour because as I walk through the pavilion, everybody stops me and they want to talk to me, ask me about stallholder or just how's it all going, and they want to say hello. Mm. And that's because we know them all.
1: Yeah.
13: So, but apart from that, I just make sure that the stallholders are happy, that customers are, you know, making sure that they know where everything is, answering any questions, noticing things that we might improve on.
1: So what... For say I come down for the first time, you register. You register, pay a membership fee. Is
13: so
1: it?
13: So you don't have to be a member, but it's highly we encourage people to do so.
1: Yes.
13: So you don't have to be a member to shop here. You can just randomly go around and shop wherever you want to.
1: Yeah, right.
13: But if you buy a membership, and the best time to buy a membership is actually not this coming week, the following week, because we have our annual general meeting Sunday, and the new membership for 2027 goes on sale on the Wednesday after that. So on the 13th of October. And that means that when you purchase a membership, you get all the rest of this year plus all of next year, and it expires at the end of January 2028.
1: Oh, that's pretty good.
13: Yeah, it's a really good
1: a year and a bit.
13: Value. Yeah, it's like 16 months, I think it is. So it's value packed.
1: Very good. And so that membership, you get discount at different stalls or?
13: Yes, if you're a member, you get 10% off of every single thing that you are able to purchase in the market, whether it be coffee, catering, fresh produce, cake, bread, whatever. It's 10% off the normal price.
1: Yes.
13: And we do make sure that the stallholders don't raise their prices in order to take that 10% off, so they still make the same amount of money.
1: It's
13: got to be a genuine 10% off, so you don't get two for one or an extra one in your bag. It's a genuine 10% off.
2: So with that, Christine, what has happened? What have you guys had to do in the way of the credit card debit fees, which everyone still has to pay? What have you sort of your advice to the business that is there, or are they just make their own decision on what to do?
13: They make their own decision we don't tell them that they have to use credit card. Although a lot of them weren't using taking credit cards prior to COVID, and then that changed when they started, and then suddenly they realised that their turnover increased exponentially once people were able to pay by card.
1: Yes, yeah.
13: So we don't mind if they... obviously, they can't charge a surcharge, but we don't mind if they adjust their prices accordingly. But most of them will wear it, and most didn't charge that surcharge anyway. It's only a handful of our stallholders do that.
1: But like all businesses, whether they be micro or big, they have to, at some stage, pass their increases on to their end product. And I would have thought with being competitive down here as well, that prices would always be fairly level.
13: They are, yeah. And you know the banks are lowering their credit card interest or user rates anyway. So that's kind of helping them out. A lot of people still pay cash. A lot of people pay credit card. It's a bit of both down here.
1: They're particularly good with debit cards. I use a debit card quite often. It's terrible, really. It's on your phone.
13: Yeah, and the fees aren't really that high, to be honest. I bought something the other day when I was a bit horrified. It was $20. It was two bottles of wine.
1: For $20, you're doing all right.
13: No, it was on special. It was on special. They were normally like $25 each, and when I went to pay for it, and I looked at the account afterwards, there was like $1.90
1: charges.
13: Surcharge, and I thought, I don't know anybody that pays that amount of interest on or fee.
1: No, so it's a bit rich.
13: I think so too.
1: So look, we're out of here at 10. There's Kate cutting down here at 10:15.
13: Yep.
1: What do you have to do from then on in? It's open until what?
13: Open until 12:30 on the dot. Yeah, every Sunday is 8:30 a.m. to 12:30 p.m.
1: So you tidy up and then go open one of those bottles of wine.
13: Probably. So all the stallholders is amazing. They're out of here within 15-20 minutes.
1: Oh, really?
13: And by 1:30 it's a ghost town, and you look around and think, what on earth happened? We empty the bins, we bring all our bin trolleys in, we pick up all the seating outside and bring that in, make sure the umbrellas are down, make sure everything's back to where it needs to be to store during the week, and then we do it all over again next Sunday.
1: That's fantastic. It's been a great experience, hasn't it, Ange?
2: It has.
1: Yeah, it's really good.
13: It's eye-opening, isn't it, when you really come down and look at it. It's much bigger and better than what you think it is.
1: I did have a plan to come down here and just sort of say, here I am. But this preceded it now, so I don't have to do that.
13: That saved me a heart attack.
2: Hold on to you as well, Christine, on keeping it running and all your staff.
1: God,
2: it's nice amazing. Sort of close to the city, and you don't really get that on a Sunday in our area. We know there's a lot of regional ones and down south and down and up north, but there's not really anything in this area on a Sunday.
13: Yeah, I'm very proud of this market and the family and the staffing. You know, they're all tremendous, and the volunteers give a lot of their time, you know, and a lot of the staff are here on a volunteer basis on Sunday as well, like myself. It's an incredible community that's I'm very proud to lead it, but also to be part of it too.
1: Doesn't appear to be too many grumpy people down here. They're all chatting to each other.
13: We don't let grumpy people in.
1: Grumpy people stay out there.
13: They just take one look at me and then run.
2: Well, look, we really appreciate you having us, and happy 20th birthday. And I don't know, 20 more, I reckon. It might still be going in 20 more.
13: Mm. Well, we're going to have a big one next year. We've got a few things up our sleeve for the next one, the 21st.
2: Yes.
13: Oh, 21st, so this is the significant one, reaching 20, but next one we'll have more fun. And maybe launch something, you know.
2: And thank you for all the work you do for the animals as well. So you run lots of pets and all sorts of...
13: I'm about to start a new initiative too, so I'll tell you about that later.
2: Okay.
1: Really?
2: You have reunited so many people with their pets.
13: Yeah, I'm proud of that too. Yeah. We've been doing that now for, 12 years, and hundreds of thousands of animals have got home because of the volunteer team. And, you know, while I'm at the market, there's those volunteers working behind the scenes doing that right now.
1: Yeah.
13: And they're also extraordinary people. But, you know, I collect good people in my life. That's one of my missions, is to make sure that I keep good people and surround myself with people that want to make a difference in this world.
1: I agree.
2: And we're all pet people here. Em's got a bird. I've got Edna, and
1: we've got
2: Michael's
1: two
2: got
1: rescue doggies.
13: So awesome.
2: We're all 16
1: now.
13: Wow. And my little doggy, who had a stroke about 10, 11 weeks ago, it's almost 15, and she's doing really well. So I showed Emily a picture of her before, I think. Or was it your it was you, Angie.
2: Yeah, she looks good.
13: She's doing brilliantly well. She doesn't like Sundays, though, because I get up and disappear.
2: Well, thank you so much for having us. It was great to finally get down and do a show. And happy birthday. And thanks to everybody for getting involved. Thanks to Em, to Zane, to everybody that set up. Charlie in the studio, who has run it like clockwork, and Edwina as well.
1: Oh, was it Charlie?
2: Yeah, Charlie's not.
1: I know.
2: Yeah, it's been thanks, so Charlie. Quiet. You deserve
1: that. I haven't heard him all day.
2: I'll be back bright and early tomorrow. It is the long weekend.
13: Woo-hoo.
1: I'll be sleeping in. Oh, sorry, Ange.
2: So, KG and Sam are in after 11 o'clock with the Sunday Roast and lots of live talk back here on 5AA. Make sure you keep us busy. 8223 0000. Have a lovely day.
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15: Numerous car chases have kept SAPOL busy overnight. Just after 11 p.m, police attempted to stop a vehicle on Anzac Highway at Plympton, which resulted in a brief and aborted pursuit through the CBD. Senior Constable Scott James says a further pursuit in the southern suburbs was more successful.
16: At about 11:30, Southern District Patrols observed that same Hyundai on Goodwood Road at Clarence Gardens. It was tracked through the southern suburbs towards Ranelagh and O'Halloran Hill, travelling through a number of intersections along South Road before police then successfully spiked the vehicle's tyres at Melrose Park.
15: Meanwhile, earlier in the evening, police attempted to stop a driver heading into the city, but he also refused to pull over. The same driver was caught about 20 minutes later when he crashed his car into a tree on Peacock Road. The 36-year-old male is expected to face a number of charges. Australian counter-terrorism agencies have launched an investigation into the accused Fly Dubai pilot hijacker. There are claims the pilot who stabbed his captain while en route to Israel may have studied engineering at a Victorian university. ASIO and the Australian Federal Police are examining whether the Omani national gained any local contacts or terrorist influences during his time in Australia. A man who was at the scene of a tragic car accident involving Newcastle Knights supporters is praising the help of those around him, saying they saved a little girl's life. An 18-year-old man's been charged with 9 offences after 10 people were injured while waiting to farewell the Knights team bus. Authorities allege the peep-later was driving erratically before losing control at a roundabout in Wallsend, hitting the spectators. Adam Gausitz was standing next to the 5-year-old girl who's now in a serious condition after being hit. He's told Nine he was amazed by how quickly everyone responded.
17: I obviously went over to them and helped them as best I could. I grabbed the other little girl that was, she'd got thrown all through the grass and into the bushes, and I picked her up and found her teddy bears. And there was people there that were off-duty police officers that were helping as well. And the people doing the CPR on the little girl was just unbelievable. So she was gone, mate, and they brought her back.
15: The Albanese government is defending a decision by the tax office to not accept credit card payments from December. It follows a decision to ban the surcharge on Visa, MasterCard and FPOS transactions. The ATO says only 2.3% of businesses pay tax bills using a credit card. Labor Minister Tim Ayres says it's not appropriate for taxpayers to absorb the surcharge.
18: The credit card companies are charging too much. That is a charge ultimately on the taxpayers because the ATO has to pay it. It's not the right thing to do. There are alternative ways of paying, and the ATO will work through that with their customers and their stakeholders.
15: Turning to 5AA sport in the AFLW, last night's showdown went to the Power with a 14-point victory at Alberton. In other games, there were wins for the Suns, the Bulldogs and the Bombers. The Sydney Roosters line up against Newcastle in the NRL Grand Final tonight. It's the first Grand Final for Newcastle in 25 years. The 36ers take on the Breakers this afternoon at the Entertainment Centre. And Australia's Alex de Minaur has advanced to his second consecutive China Open quarter-final, taking out French qualifier Kantan Ali's 367675 in Beijing.
0: Stoked to have found a way to get through. Didn't look great for most of that match, but super proud of the efforts.
15: He will now face Andrei Rublev. Now checking 5AA traffic.
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21: Hello there, it's a good run on our roads at the moment. We are accident and breakdown free. Look out for works today though in Bedford Park, Marion Road near Sturt Road, affecting outbound, and in North Haven, Victoria Road near Sir Keith Smith Drive, speeds there down to 40 km in both directions. Cameras today, Bradley Grove, Mitchell Park, and one just set up then in Woodville Gardens on Hanson Road. The Snooze Flash Sale is on now with 20 to 50% off an amazing range. Hurry, the Snooze Flash Sale must end today. It's amazing what a little snooze can do. Adelaide's most accurate traffic on 5AA.
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15: Cloudy today, a top of 20. Cloud clearing tomorrow, 20 again. A shower or two on Tuesday and 20. Then sunny and temps in the low to high 20s for the rest of the week. Right now, it's 15 degrees on 5AA, always Adelaide.
22: G'day, it's Ned McHenry from Early Breakfast here. 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
27: Welcome to the House of Wellness. I'm Sarah Marie Cameron, and this morning we are joined by our yoga and breathwork instructor and the person who just makes us calm looking at her, Flip Shelton. GQ, you kind of have the same effect as our pharmacist and master herbalist.
28: I just drift in, but at least I can park my car better than you can, Flip.
27: Yeah,
28: that's a different story. Still.
27: Do you know what? I wish that I could actually put on LinkedIn how good I am at parking. Like, it is up there as one of my best skills. Okay. Genuinely.
28: But
27: I parked a trailer once in front of some people. This is driving up in Sydney too. Mm. And I parked a trailer and I had an audience and it was one of the best things I've ever done in my life. I still dine out on that.
29: Really? That is hilarious. Never would have thought we'd be talking about parking on the House of Wellness.
28: Well, it's your
29: fault.
28: But
29: here we are.
28: Yes.
27: Makes
28: yes.
27: me happy. And happiness is wellness, okay?
29: Totally, totally.
28: Good to see you both.
27: Great to see you as well. 131 873, if you want to share what makes you happy. Maybe you've got some questions for GQ or Flip as well. Flip, you are always such a great reminder of the basics. And even my husband says to me, now, you know what Flip says about the box breaths? So if you're getting a little bit too wound up, what have we got to do? It's great. It's a great reminder. We can get wound up at any old time.
28: I couldn't imagine you ever getting wound up.
27: What do you mean?
28: Could you, Flip?
29: Well, never. No, but I was
28: actually... wound up the minute she walks in here.
29: I was so thrilled yesterday because my son has been competing in an ATHS event and he said that he felt like vomiting before the event.
27: Oh.
29: And I said, oh, so how did you calm yourself? And he looked at me and went, breath.
27: Good.
29: And I went, oh, my goodness. He listens to me.
28: You've said for so long he never listens to you and there you go.
27: Oh, yeah,
28: and you're just his
27: brilliant.
28: Mother after all.
29: I am.
27: Oh, that's so
28: well
27: fantastic.
28: Done, Harvey. She's very proud of you.
27: 131 873 is the number. Again, if you need any tips on maybe on how to calm yourself, if it is for breath work, or maybe you've got some other questions, they might be around asthma, because we are going to be chatting about thunderstorm asthma. The season is upon us, and so we need to talk about the causes. What are the signs that we can look out for? Who does it affect? Dr. Chris Pearce, who is a GP and a spokesperson for Asthma Australia, is going to be joining us to give us some of those tips and to make sure that we are going through our action plans. Mm. They are unbelievably important. If you have asthma, and it could be something maybe that you might have been born with, or maybe like me, you might have gotten asthma after something. I have post-COVID asthma, and I had to go down the learning path very quickly of having an action plan and revisiting it every year.
28: Mm.
27: It's so important.
28: So you get it reviewed every year by your GP?
27: Yeah.
28: Does it change much?
27: No, it's still stable for me, and mm-hmm. I've got allergies that also affect it, you know, with hay fever, mm. and that's such a trigger for my asthma as well. So that's another thing that I have to watch, and someone who experiences hives and so on and so forth. So I've got to have long chats with my GP.
29: And what don't you suffer from, actually, Sarah Marie?
28: Do you use a...
27: Grumpiness. I don't suffer from that.
28: Do you use a Preventer regularly?
27: No, I actually don't use a...
28: Why not?
27: But because that wasn't deemed beneficial for me. So we went through, I did have a Preventer.
28: So
27: we
28: used differently.
27: And yes. Mm. So I've got my my puffer, yes. and then I've also got in a break glass in case of emergency,
28: yes.
27: steroids.
28: Right.
27: If I'm having a really terrible attack. And thankfully I've only had to use that a handful of times. Huh. But, yeah, no, I'll revisit it again, yep. and then I'll see if I have to bust out the, what have you got, Seretide?
28: The Preventer.
27: Yeah, the Preventer. Yeah, well,
28: there's a number of them, but the evidence clearly shows that a Preventer just reduces the risk.
27: I also need to do a lot of physiotherapy. So I do my lung exercises, which was what I was taught after I had pneumonia. Mm-hmm. And because I got COVID and then I got the flu and then I got pneumonia and then I got post-COVID asthma. So it was a really fun time for me. And then I learned a whole bunch and I had to see a physiotherapist. And so that's actually a key part of my asthma. Prevention. Well,
28: there's a number of them, but the evidence clearly shows that a Preventer just reduces the risk.
27: I also need to do a lot of physiotherapy. So I do my lung exercises, which was what I was taught after I had pneumonia. Mm-hmm. And because I got COVID and then I got the flu and then I got pneumonia and then I got post-COVID asthma.

0: And it can be happening for a multitude of reasons. It could be diet, it could be dental issues, but if it is something that is affecting someone, they may not want to participate in life.
1: Totally.
0: They may be too embarrassed to go out. And we do not want people going down that path.
1: No, we don't want people missing out.
0: No, not at all. So we're going to look at some mouthwashes that are out there that can help solve what can be such, not just an embarrassing situation, but it's an isolating situation as well for some people.
2: It's very sad because often too it's gut related. It's what you've been into.
1: I was going to say it's often gut related.
2: Yes, and we worry about oral hygiene, but it's actually down further. It's poor digestion. So at least we know, and I think we talk about it more often now, but it's a very hard topic to raise. With family, you can say, oh, please.
1: Mm.
2: Or with the dog, which is, you know, because most people now treat dogs as humans. So, you know, dogs got bad breath. They tend to just treat it straight away.
0: Yeah.
2: Thank you. Sit down. No, that Barnaby Joyce got into trouble for saying that. That dog may have been offended. But it's at least now, though, we're revisiting bad breath as something that you can treat fairly easily.
0: Some tips on the way for that. We're also going to be speaking with the medical affairs specialist, Marissa Nastasi, joining us to chat about easy meal alternatives. And we'll look at what's new for our skin and when it comes to ingestible beauty. But as I said, 131-873 is the number. Your call's on the way and looking after ourselves during thunderstorm asthma here on the House of Wellness.
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13: Welcome back to the House of Wellness. 131873 is our number. Your call's on the way, but we're talking about something incredibly important this morning. That is thunderstorm asthma. The season officially starts in October. That is not something that we want to celebrate, but it is something that we need to know about because it generally lasts and through till December. So joining us this morning is Dr. Chris Pearce, a GP and spokesperson for Asthma Australia. Thank you for joining us, Chris.
14: Yeah, it's a pleasure.
13: Now, we're right in the thick of it, aren't we? Thunderstorm asthma, this is the time of the year where it ramps up.
14: Absolutely. Look, we've started to see hay fever symptoms coming in the last few weeks, but thunderstorm asthma is this particular mix of environmental conditions. The pollens are starting to hit with the ryegrass. It gets swooped up in the environment when there's, you know, weather turmoil like a thunderstorm, and this is when it's greatest risk.
15: So, Chris, just recalling the health crisis in Victoria back in 2016 where thousands of people presented to the emergency departments across the state, is it true that people who have little or no symptoms can have a surprise attack during thunderstorm asthma season?
14: Absolutely. One of the unique features of this is the fact that because of the specific weather conditions, the rye pollens that are the cause of it get swept up and unusually they get pushed right down into the depths of the lungs. So this is a thing that's pretty unique to a lot of the common asthma problems, and that's why people with little or no symptoms. And it's also interesting because it's the people with hay fever who often are most susceptible. And hay fever is, of course, the rye pollens. But if they get deep into the lungs, it can trigger an asthma event in people who don't normally think they have asthma.
16: So at what stage, Chris, and let's assuming we've got that combination of things. So we've got a dry spell, a wet spell like we've had now in the southern states, particularly in Victoria, and then we get the wind and the typhoon-type conditions that New South Wales have had. So we get the pollen being broken up. We have. So at what stage should a person say, do you know what, I don't really feel all that well? In the past, many, particularly men, would say, oh, nothing, you know, just a bit of allergy. But at what stage should a person think, do you know, I really need to go and take some action?
14: Look, ideally it should be before.
16: Yes, of course.
14: You know, in the months before, if you've got hay fever, and particularly if you've got unstable asthma, who are particularly prone to getting the life-threatening illness, you know, you should be checking with your GP about what your personal symptom load is like and if there's something that can be done beforehand. But the next stage, I think, is, you know, when there's an event happening, and clearly in Victoria, we've had the worst one in the world. Yeah. We even have sort of warning systems around. You should be thinking about if you've got hay fever, if you're not feeling well, whether or not it's actually you should be going outside in those times of high risk.
13: Can we talk about the silent parts of asthma? There's the common symptoms, but there are a bunch of symptoms out there that are actually quite silent. And if they're left undetected, as we know, they can be fatal.
14: Correct. So the thing about asthma, different to a lot of other conditions, is each person's experience of asthma is unique. You know, as you know, some people, they'll get the coughing when they get a cold, they get the coughing when they're exercising. But we know there's a lot of people with what we call subclinical asthma, and these are people often who just are a little bit under what their exercise tolerance should be. Children, we see a lot of children sometimes with attention issues or growth issues, and it's because in fact they've got asthma that you're not aware of. Even, you know, even tiredness, it's very complex, and that's why if you've got any concerns, you know, it's good to talk to a doctor or health professional, you know, because we're quite skilled at trying to sort out the wheat from the chaff, if you like.
16: That's a good analogy, Chris. Well done. The Asthma Action Plan, which was a concept introduced many, many years ago, I don't come across many people who are asthmatic who actually have a written asthma action plan. So is that the sort of thing you say to your GP, I've heard of this thing called a plan, a written plan, can you take me through it? Could you fix it? How do we make that more available to people?
14: Yeah, look, it's interesting because you're right. We don't see people coming into the action plan. And the action plan is literally what I said before. It's about you getting your head around and understanding what your asthma experience is for you. And I think it's important for everyone to, if they've got asthma, to go to their GP and just talk to about it and get it written down. It helps not just for yourself, but it also helps for the people around you to understand your own asthma, because that's the other problem you have is the people around you don't quite understand what you're experiencing and what you're feeling. And it's very good for that aspect as well.
13: Yeah, and sometimes they just don't even know how to react.
16: Well, if you've got someone who can't breathe, there's panic and there's chaos and what do we do?
13: I had an asthma attack in front of Mum towards the end of last year and she had no idea what was happening. I was trying to explain that I was having an asthma attack. She was like, what is going on?
14: If you start to panic and you start to do the panic breathing, you know, people just think you're panicking and not actually short of breath because you've got asthma. You know, it's just nonsense.
13: Yeah, it's sad, but I hope that this is the reminder that people need, and be it going to asthma.org.au and having the test. Gerald and I, we did our asthma control test.
16: Yeah. And the brutal thing, Chris, is that you can die from asthma. And I haven't seen the 2025 stats, but 2024 was 478 Australians.
13: Yeah.
16: Now, that's unforgivable in today's modern society with all the tools we have. Agree, Chris?
14: And there's statistics. You know, I've had to ring relatives and say, I'm really sorry, but, you know, your father, husband, child has died. And it's often, like, it's catastrophic, and there's often not, you know, it's not like 3 days of illness and then it all comes apart. It can happen very quickly.
13: Yeah.
14: That's why we're very keen that you need to understand what's going on.
13: Well, we're so glad that you could join us this morning. And as I said, may this be, you know, the kick up the butt that some people needed, because it is serious. It can be fatal. And we don't want it to be. And we want people to utilise the services that we have available to us. So thank you so much for joining us.
14: No worries. Thank you.
16: Thanks, Chris.
13: Dr. Chris Pearce, if you would like to find your asthma score and, more importantly, get in control and get your asthma plan up to date, you can find out more by doing the asthma control questionnaire, asthma.org.au. 131 873 is our number. Good morning to you, Helen, from St. Mary's. What is your question for Gerald?
4: Yeah, good morning.
16: Morning, Helen.
4: Yeah, mine's a lot different. Yeah, I'm suffering with varicose veins on my left leg, and they're, like, so bad that they're just poking out of my leg, and it's so sore as well. So I don't know what to do about it. I don't know whether there's a supplement on the market for me to take so they won't be so prominent.
16: Well, look, there is, Helen, but you need to just be aware that they need to be really cared for, because if you bump them and they bleed, all hell can break loose. Mm. The supplement, it's got a funny name. It's called horse chestnut. Asculus, horse chestnut, which your pharmacist will have. It comes as a capsule or a tablet, and once per day. And the idea of horse chestnut is it strengthens the vein wall. So you've got a bulging vein wall. If we strengthen the vein wall, the bulging should improve. The bulging should be less. So take that with confidence, but be very, very careful that you don't bump it. You can just walk past something and rupture that vein, and it's out of control. So be careful, but good luck with the horse chestnut.
13: 131-873 is our number. More of your calls on the way. And coming up next, what to do for bad breath here on the House of Wellness.
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17: Hello there. It's a good run on our roads at the moment. We are accident and breakdown free. Look out for works today, though, in Bedford Park, Marion Road near Sturt Road, affecting outbound, and in North Haven, Victoria Road near Sir Keith Smith Drive. Speeds there down to 40 km in both directions. Cameras today, Bradley Grove, Mitchell Park, and one just set up then in Woodville Gardens on Hanson Road. 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